0: into it, that might have been on paper the best matchup the NFL has to offer right now. And I've told you this before, my favorite thing in sports is when something gets overwhelming hype before it happens. And then not only does it match the hype, hell, it surpasses it. That game right there had everything. And I don't care who you rooted for, you know, whatever the heck was going on as far as your connection to that matchup, you probably came away both impressed and totally pissed. Or if you didn't have a dog in the fight, I hope you were just treated to one hell of a show. The 49ers beat the Seahawks 32-29. The 49ers are 5-0. If there's a power ranking in this country that doesn't have them as number one, it's illegitimate, period. And they not only now have a two-game lead in the division, they both have a road game in hand already against the Seahawks and the Rams. What say you?
1: I think this week of you know, NFL football was starting with the game over in London. I think it was amazing. It was amazing and silly all at the same time.
0: It's well said. It's well said.
1: It literally had me angry and excited all at the same time. You know, watching multiple games. Starting, yes, I got up about 8:30, and watched the Philadelphia Eagles. Man,
0: I mean, tell him we had a text exchange when that game ended, and I'm like, I think we could just do the show now. We could do 3 hours on that football game, and I'm sure we'll do. We won't do all three, because a lot's happened since then. My son even just said to me, he goes, Dad, could you believe that Jags game was this morning? That feels like that was two days ago.
1: It felt like it was last week.
0: But go ahead. I get what you're saying, man. There's some wild stuff going on right now in this league.
1: We still don't know who is who outside of the San Francisco 49ers, which happens to be your team. So congratulations, my friend.
0: Thank you, sir. But, you know, the 5-0 poll doesn't really get you anything.
1: I know.
0: Long way to go, and a lot of people are healthy. But
1: what do we know?
0: We know they're the best team in the league right now.
1: And we know what? Every week they're going to what?
0: Bring it and get hurt.
1: Both.
0: Yeah.
1: They're going to show up, and they're going to lose someone. The thing that makes them spectacular is even when they lose someone, someone we have never heard of steps up and is amazing. Someone we've never heard of, or a guy we've heard of who we didn't even know was still in the league. And Brandon Cooks. Now, Brandon is good. He's
0: a great player, but
1: he's been phenomenal for me in fantasy football like 5-6 years ago.
0: Yeah, he's getting up there in age.
1: Oh, he's up there. Now, I don't even know where they found him.
0: On the street. He's on the practice squad 3 weeks ago.
1: But shout out to him for stepping in a major way.
0: What a catch.
1: And man, it was unbelievable.
0: What a catch.
1: And the funny part is, When he caught it, I was like, who the hell is 84?
0: You're like, wait a minute, Kendrick Bourne is back?
1: I swear, I was like, I thought the Bourne guy was gone.
0: Right, right.
1: I thought it was Dejon Love. I thought it was the internet sensation fake 49er.
0: Yep.
1: I mean, at this point, they might want to bail him out of jail and sign him. Because they do need receivers. We saw his beach work with the helmet, so he's already got his own gear, so they might as well go and get him out of federal custody and suit him up. It can't be any worse.
0: I mean, that'll make an honest man out of him.
1: Might as well.
0: Yeah, we could just take care of all of the Niners could pay all those ladies back.
1: Pay them back.
0: And make an honest man out of him, be like, turns out he is a 49er. Yep. He was just kind of intuitive. Hey, man, I know we're kidding, but – yeah, down goes Debo, and you know, it didn't look necessarily serious, but it looked like something's going to knock him out for a few weeks. That'd be my guess.
1: How about Mike Evans?
0: Mike Evans, hey, Mike Evans, a Hall of Fame receiver, and I'm not going to act like we weren't familiar with his game, but I haven't had an opportunity to watch the nuance of it the way that I am this year. This dude is a warrior.
1: I always draft him in fantasy football for years. I've been a Mike Evans fan forever. Tom Brady loved him when he went to Tampa Bay. Baker Mayfield loves him. Wishes he was back. It doesn't matter who the quarterback is. He is one of the most prolific, and he's got two broken ribs. So to see him out there battling the way he is, I mean, man, this game was great. At 54 seconds in the game when they threw that pass to JSC, and I was like, oh, there it is. Oh, he dropped it.
0: And he didn't catch it. I mean, and he's a warrior. He was hurt. He was in and out of the lineup. You know, I come away like there's so much emotion in a game like that. You know, you kind of want to punch your TV set like at least five or six different times. And those two teams just despise one another.
1: Oh, they hate each other.
0: Right. But then once it's done, there's so many little things that you respect. Do you know what I mean? And I, like, this will hit you because we could go player by player and JSN's amazing and Sam Darnold's struggling a little bit right now. They've got no run game. You know, people were dropping the ball all over the place, and those two teams kept coming at one another, never game up. There's certain times where both teams looked like they were dead in the water and then would respond. I'm so impressed by their operation because what we found in that football game that I found in very few other football games today are two coaches who don't have a stick in their head.
1: Some dumb coaches out here.
0: Good God. So good on you, Kyle Shanahan. I know 2/3 of the league in a tie game on 4th and 1.5 yards would have been like, all right, go for it, Bob. Someone grab the, I think the iPad thinks we should go for it. Kick the field goal, won the football game.
1: That won the game. That decision won the game.
0: But how many coaches do you know in this day and age?
1: Well, I guess listen.
0: They're going for it. And Mike McDonald sent his kicker out there like 737 times today. And he was perfect. I just have a ton of respect for both of those coaches. They're buttoned up. Their operations in a game like that, even with a lot of mistakes, you can see what they do to put their players in position to succeed. And you can also see them not get swept up into this tidal wave of dumb that is overwhelming the league right now. Awesome to both of them today for that show. Because it was the only show today where you didn't walk away going, what the hell are they doing? It was crazy.
1: The point spread was, I think, 1.5 or something like that for the home team, which will swing the other way when San Francisco plays them at home. That's just what happens there. It's essentially, it's a pick 'em, right? It's just a toss-up. And, you know, the 32-29 score is, that's the real score in terms of two well-coached teams. Now, this game in fantasy football, you don't want to start either quarterback.
0: Nope.
1: You almost don't want to start receivers. You just don't want to start anybody because as good as Brock Purdy has been playing, and MVP caliber playing, Sam Darnold, although he's turned the ball over a little bit too much for me, you knew you had to throw all that out in this game. This is a stat buster game, right? If you just picked this game and looked at a quarterback and been like, oh, well, they're not very good, you knew that coming into this game, the history of this rivalry playing up in Seattle, Brock Purdy he threw for 189 yards. He finally, you know, he threw an interception. He finally got sacked three times.
0: Yep.
1: That was to be expected because that's how difficult it is to go up there and win. When they have a good team and a good defense, which they do, goodness gracious.
0: Oh,
1: and to be able to weather that storm.
0: Well, I like there's a lot of demons that died on that field today.
1: Yeah.
0: Okay. When the Seahawks end up with the lead late in the game and in the fourth quarter, and no team, I don't know if you noticed this. I know you did, but whoever is out there listening, it took till the fourth quarter before either team was able to actually go on a drive.
1: Yeah.
0: You couldn't do it. And certainly not to get a touchdown. You could go on a mini drive and get a field goal, but almost all of the points were either off of turnovers or certainly based on field position. And all the drives were very short. And then Kyle Shanahan, who doesn't come from behind. Brock Purdy, who can't put the team on his back. And here we are in the most hostile environment in the entire NFL and all of these things. And then you lose Debo. So you're basically a one-man crew out there as far as your receiving core. And boop, boop, boop. And oh, by the way, don't forget, absolute bleepity bleep call in the middle of that drive.
1: Oh, gosh.
0: To call intentional grounding.
1: That was awful.
0: On a push to his tight end who was 3 feet away. And thank you for the broadcast for calming me down to be like, Dean Blandino ran me. Well, that's just a terrible call. I'm like, thank you. That's a terrible call. Very next play, Mike Evans, boom, into the red zone. Just calm the emotions of it all. They were given adversity. They came from behind. They get into the end zone. They win a game from behind on the road against the best defense in the NFL, a division mate. They've answered all the questions.
1: Yeah. Yeah, if you don't have San Francisco, number one team in the league in your poll, then you're not watching real football.
0: It's not a poll, yeah.
1: They're button up offensively, defensively. They lose Greenlaw. That was the dumbest. Oh. That's going to cost them so much money.
0: That's a lot of money right there.
1: Oh, that's going to cost so much money.
0: I mean, we even talked about it, brother, this week. It's like that's how Dre plays. And I love the physicality that he brings, the attitude that he brings to the defense, but he's on the edge every time. And I knew in a game like this, I'm like, man, he's going to get at least one personal foul. And then it happened to be on their sideline, and he did not handle that well, and he went over.
1: As soon as he went over there, I was like, oh, this is not going to be good.
0: This is not good.
1: Don't do it, Dre.
0: And it wasn't. But that's exercising a demon of their own.
1: Yes.
0: The last time Dre Greenlaw left the field in a big game, it was when he tore his Achilles in the Super Bowl, and a lot of Niner fans believe that game might have gone the other way.
1: Oh, it definitely would have.
0: Yeah.
1: I mean, he's sideline to sideline. Him and Fred Warner are the two best linebackers in the league, and they have to play on the same team, and it's evident. They are the heart and soul of that defense. So, you know, you lose pass rushers, D linemen and all that, but those two guys manning the middle and getting everybody where they need to be is unbelievable. It's high level football. And that's the thing I like about the Seahawks and the 49ers. You're watching high level coaches aren't making it impossible for your team to execute and be good. Right? Like, you may not agree with every call, but you're watching high functioning football IQ throughout the course of a game. And so many times in these games, especially today, you're like, why would you do that?
0: Right.
1: It's like, what? No. Well, what? No.
0: You want to go through some of it? I mean, we could do it.
1: Yeah, right? I mean, we might as well.
0: Let's pick off some coaches because there's a few people.
1: Might as well.
0: So we're broadcasting live from the Fox Sports Radio studios. We're so glad you're with us. Sunday Night Football is about to start. It's the Bijans against the non-Lamars. Let's let's get into that. We'll talk about that. This Seahawks Niners game, obviously other performances out there. The Packers were surprisingly good. The Bears surprisingly bad. We'll get to all of this today. But a handful of coaches who really do deserve a call out. And so we'll get to that coming up next. Good evening. Glad you're with us. With Ephraim Salaam, I'm Mark Willard. This is Fox Football Sunday.
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35: Seconds and the clock is running. If they're going to run the ball here, they've got to get down, get set, and spike it. In motion, Ben Sidett, 15 on the clock. Daniels, play action, rolling to the left, goes down there at the 25-yard line. There's only 7 seconds on the clock. There are no timeouts. This is going to end up in a tie if they don't spike it. Wow. It ends up in a tie.
36: This is the end of the game.
0: Well, there's the Commanders' call of the overtime finish, Washington and the New York Giants, 27-27. Oh my God. Oh my God. So we're going to let it rip on this here in just a sec. Sunday Night Football is underway. We're live in the Fox Sports Radio studios. And welcome back to Fox Football Sunday, presented by Underdog. Football is back. 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And speaking of Underdog, I hope that, I hope a little Brock Bowers for you today. And I hope that, you're down by 16 points and you have Bijan Robinson. Because I feel like that's going to go well for you tonight.
1: It might go well for you tonight.
0: You know, like, usually like first play from scrimmage, but the Ravens have the ball first. My list of three, it's amazing. Dan Quinn is actually second, not first.
1: What?
0: Second. And I'll explain why. But number three is actually Liam Cohen.
1: Okay.
0: But... you're at the 1 yard line, and once they put an extra second back on the clock, that was a gift from the heavens, and you kick the three. That's what you do.
1: That's what you're supposed to do.
0: And he didn't do it, and they almost lost the game, and in fact, they sort of did lose the game because of it, not because of the extra point at the end. And then they were blessed from the heavens again by the coach who, to me, made the number one mistake of the day. The reason Dan Quinn is number two, that's the worst mistake maybe I've ever seen, actually, at the end of a football game. But on some level, and I'd love to hear you talk this out, on some level, Jaden Daniels has to share in that one. I would think. Like, the lack of awareness of everyone involved was startling to me.
1: No. Stop right there. Let me stop you.
0: Yeah, go ahead.
1: Let me stop you. Absolutely not. Absolutely not. You have a quarterback, a young quarterback, who has had very few of these type of situations, who's coming back off injury. You have to be in full control of the game and the situation as a head coach. Number one, you should have been fired for putting him in the situation to miss games a couple weeks ago when you called a ridiculous play on the 1 yard line instead of taking the points and he dislocated his elbow. Let's not forget that.
0: Right.
1: Okay. So all of these things are compiled. They're compiling. Okay. Now you're in a situation to where you don't say, hey, we're just going to kick the field goal. Let the clock run down, snap it and spike it. Don't put in his ear, we're going to run a play down it. And then it wasn't enough time to even do that. They were standing in the huddle with 32 seconds left in the game. You don't even have enough time to do that. That is the coach's responsibility, because when a player hears something, a young player, he's going to do what the coach says. So, and I'm not absolving Jaden Daniels, but what I'm doing is I'm putting the onus on Dan Quinn, who's been making questionable calls and decisions this whole year to the detriment of his football team.
0: I agree, and everything you just said applies to Nick Sirianni as well.
1: 100% correct.
0: Yes, it flat out does. So I don't disagree with anything you just said. I have just been actually over the last 2 weeks even more flummoxed and offended by Nick Sirianni than Dan Quinn. And I I can't. Boy, what a race for who can screw up more. So if you want to flip-flop these and have them 1-2 instead of 2-1, I get you and I won't say a word. But Nick Sirianni doesn't need to explain anything to anyone. He needs to walk over to a kicker and say, you either kick the ball out the back of the end zone or you're going to kick a ground ball.
1: Why would you even kick
0: You're going to kick a ground ball, kick the ball out of bounds, take the penalty, do whatever you want to do. They had no timeouts.
1: The game is over.
0: The game is over with 8 seconds
1: left.
0: The
1: only thing that can kill you is a return.
0: And remember, this is 7 days after going for it on fourth in your own territory, up 10 against the Rams.
1: Oh, my God.
0: Going for it on fourth and a yard and a half at the goal line when up 10 on the Rams in the fourth quarter. Nick Sirianni has no business coaching an NFL team.
1: At all.
0: And it's unprecedented because I've never felt this way ever before about a guy who's won a Super Bowl. I cannot remember in my lifetime watching a coach who's won a Super Bowl do more things that are Harry High School than Nick Sirianni in 2026.
1: It's bad football. It's going to start, if it's already rotting the locker room, right? There's a breach of trust happening with both of these coaches. And it's so blatant and glaring that people have to start getting fired. Like, for real, like, Dan Quinn should not have a job. And look, I'm advocating for someone to lose their job if they are doing their job the right way. When you're a leader of men, when you're a coach, you can't do things like he's doing, because two of the awful decisions he's made this year got your franchise quarterback hurt and stole a win from you in a game. What else do you need to, as an owner, or a GM, what else do I need to see happen to be like, oh, this might not be the one? Like, this is within a span of 3 weeks. You got your franchise and the face of the franchise quarterback hurt, putting him in a situation he had no business being in with no upside. There was no upside for going for it right there at that moment in the game, right before the half. And then you double down and you call. Why would you even call that?
0: I just.
1: Why would you call it? You know you don't have any timeouts.
0: So, those teams both play in the NFC East. That's where the Cowboys play also. They're super thankful that they played on Thursday and everyone's forgotten about their future.
1: Oh, we have not.
0: So, yeah, that we talk about the whole division. But let's get everybody updated on what's going on. Let's get our friend Kevin wired in. Let's roll.
2: So I've been calling this a crazy, wacky week five in the NFL. It's probably the stupidest week of football I've seen in a very long time.
1: There you go. Don't put crazy or wacky on there. Don't be disparaging to those two terms.
0: That is mean stupid.
1: Crazy is stupid
0: right
1: is what stupid does. You are correct.
2: I mean, we got to start about the game we've all been talking about in Washington. Giants Commanders goes to overtime. Giants miss a field goal on their first possession. Commanders would punt. Giants then go deep into Washington territory. Instead of kicking an immediate field goal, they decide, let's try to run the clock down a bit. Cam Scatterwood fumbles. The Commanders jump on it, thinking, yes, we got a chance to go down and win the game. They get into field goal range with a minute to go, and then they run a running play. And then Jaden Daniels, instead of spiking the ball, tries to scramble around, throw the ball. And here's how it sounded.
35: 20 seconds and the clock is running. If they're going to run the ball here, they've got to get down, get set, and spike it. In motion, Ben Sidett. 15 on the clock. Daniels, play action, rolling to the left, goes down now at the 25-yard line. There's only 7 seconds on the clock. There are no timeouts. This is going to end up in a tie if they don't spike it. Wow. It ends up in a tie.
36: This is the end of the game.
1: Fired.
2: This is a worse, a more egregious.
0: Oh, my God.
2: Coaching blunder than blowing a 28-3 lead in the Super Bowl, in my opinion.
1: You're right. Fire.
0: Close. It's not even close.
2: I mean, how you have a minute to go in field goal range, and you can't get a field goal off.
0: But, Kevin, we haven't even all talked about this yet. The clock is irrelevant. You're not running the clock. The field goal ends the game. You don't need to worry about what's left on the clock.
1: You don't even need the clock.
0: Everybody's had the ball 8 times. Kick the field goal. The game's over.
1: You don't need the clock. Why are you winding it down?
2: I guess so afraid of the kicker missing it that they don't want to give the other team a chance to possibly come down and win it themselves. That's the only thing I can think of.
1: Then quit your job and go do something else. Go plant trees or something.
2: Being too afraid to lose costs both teams, I think, really. Another stupid game was in Seattle. Especially if you're the Seahawks. The Seahawks are going to rue this one. Two fumbles deep in their own territory, directly leading to 49ers touchdowns. And that Cooper Kupp catch and out of bounds at the end looked close, but he was ruled a yard short of the first down. So they turn it over on downs on their last possession, and San Francisco able to kneel it down and win after that. Dre Greenlaw ejected for headbutting Ernest Jones.
1: Dummy.
2: And Ernest Jones wasn't even on the field. It was a hit on Sam Darnold on the sideline, and then the scuff broke out, and he decided to go and headbutt Ernest Jones. So the 49ers able to win in spite of that, but man, some boneheaded decisions going on across the league today. Same for Justin Herbert, a crucial fourth quarter interception.
1: Oh, my God.
2: To drop the Chargers to 0-5. I don't know if we saw that one coming, but it's not going well for Jim Harbaugh and Justin Herbert over there in L.A. Lions get back on track, 45-21 winners. The early game of the day, Jaguars and Eagles. And why are the Eagles kicking off with, what was it, eight seconds?
0: Yes. 8 seconds. Yep, 8 seconds.
2: Kick it out of bounds.
0: Listen, I have Jacksonville in my survivor pool. So I don't know why I'm mad at Nick Sirianni.
1: You know why you're mad? Because it just doesn't make sense.
0: It doesn't make sense.
1: Force yourself, even though it helped you.
0: You know what I mean?
1: You can't force yourself to be okay with it.
0: I sat down on the couch and stared at the ceiling for a minute, and I'm like, I'm still alive. I don't feel like I should be, but I'm a survivor. I'm not going to give up. I'm not going to stop. I'm going to work harder. That's it.
2: Like, they're not going to get, what, 30, 40 yards they needed to get in the field goal range with 8 seconds to go if they kick it out of bounds.
0: No.
2: So, I mean, right. So, just blunder after blunder after blunder in the NFL today. Packers trounce the Bears and the Bears' two backup quarterbacks, 31-7. Texans get their first win against the Titans, 26-3. Tennessee is now 0-5. Raiders, man, it looked like they were on their way to beating the Chiefs last week. They fell to Kansas City and now get blown out by the Patriots, 45-17. Vikings, the most unlikely 5-0 team you can imagine. They stay undefeated, beating the Saints 23-13. Bengals over the Dolphins 31-24. Miami is 0-5. Jets over the Browns 17-12. The Steelers pull away from the Colts to win it 34-22. We do have a Sunday night game going on. Ravens and Falcons, no Lamar Jackson, but it is Baltimore with a 3-0 lead. They are just getting started early in the first quarter over in Atlanta. NLCS Game 1, Dodgers and Brewers.
1: That's what I'm talking about.
2: Matchup of aces right now. Dodgers do have two runners on and nobody up.
1: You heard me clapping.
2: In the top of the second inning, Max Muncy, the Dodgers' all-time leader in postseason home runs at the plate, so the guy they want up right now.
1: Give us one, Muncy.
2: So, yeah, Muncy up with an 0-2 count. Jacob Mizorowski, of course, one of the best pitchers in baseball on the mound.
0: That sounded like a strikeout.
1: Oh, I hate him, man.
0: That sounded like a strikeout right there.
1: Quite. No, I'm just saying. It's 1-2 to count. Everything is 100-plus.
2: I could get play-by-play all game long on this Dodger game, but it is no score in the top of the second inning, game one of the NLCS, Dodgers and Brewers. Back to you guys.
0: Hey,
1: thank you.
0: Yeah, Kevin, great stuff. Appreciate you. This just me. I know, you know, keep me posted because I ain't watching that crap.
1: What?
0: No, let me tell you why. I don't understand. Like, we've got just amazing abilities as technologically and in terms of planning and all of this. There's got to be a way for other sports. Just don't do Sundays in the fall. Because, like, you're a fan, brother, so you're in. But I want baseball to know, ain't nobody else watching.
1: I'd love to see these numbers. Next week, we'll have Steve Fulham and see.
0: Dude.
1: I mean, I know all of L.A. watching, so.
0: Yeah, of course, but it's going to get dwarfed by Sunday Night Football. It's the biggest thing on television.
1: Of course, come on.
0: It's the number one show on TV. And I'm saying this with love. I want to be able to see this stuff. Do you know what I mean? Like, last week, we got the Golden State Valkyries here in town who swept the Las Vegas Aces in the WNBA semifinals. I damn near forgot that there was a game in the middle of our show last week.
1: Yeah, I didn't even.
0: It's like, it's Sunday, dog. Like, we're out of breath. We've been watching football since 6 in the morning. Like, you're going to come at me with Targ Skubal and The Miz on a Sunday night? I'm trying to watch Bijan and grind.
1: It's so good. Don't you have multiple set up there where you got a couple?
0: I do, but
1: then,
0: like,
1: stop complaining.
0: No, but I mean,
1: put it on.
0: It takes too much effort.
1: Oh, that's bull. That's bull. Let's go. Okay, let's go. All right.
0: Dodgers on the board.
1: Dodgers on the board, baby.
0: Dodgers on the board. And I think
1: buddy.
0: Wait a minute. I think that the game is now over.
1: I hope I wish.
0: No, this game, but what? Scuba versus The Miz. First.
1: That's
0: first,
1: it. Whoever's going to get that
0: first score wins.
1: For his core.
0: Congrats. Dodgers up one game tonight.
1: Oh, man, that's a good hit. Yeah, Pajes.
0: Dodgers rallying. 1-0, top second. And Ephraim's wife's favorite player, Kyle Tucker.
1: Come on, Tuck Tuck.
0: Coming to the plate.
1: Come on, Tuck Tuck. That's what we call him in the Salam household.
0: No, you
1: Tuck
0: don't.
1: Tuck. We do call him Tuck Tuck.
0: You used to call him that with a different letter at
1: the
0: front.
1: Well, that's why we changed it to Tuck Tuck. Okay.
0: Live in the Fox Sports Radio studios. And, gosh, there is so much more.
1: Oh, so good. This is a great
0: through.
1: Day. This is a great day to be on air.
0: It really has been. And will continue to be. Yes. Ravens up 3-0. Dodgers up 1-0. So many NFL games to go through, and we'll continue to do so with Ephraim on Mark on Fox Sports Radio.
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5: 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FS1.

0: that'd be the Jaguar Peoples. That was Jaguar Radio Network. The Jags. Man, if you were sleeping, you don't want to hear. Can I share a funny story with you?
1: You can share it with me, please.
0: My lovely wife's father, my father-in-law, this man is one of these Forrest Gump type people. Just kind of be bopping through life. And like the stuff just happens. And then they shrug their shoulder and they're like, oh, check this out. So week ago, he put in a losing pick for his survivor pool. My wife is the one who sends it on and enters it. She accidentally put in the wrong team,
1: Ooh. Which
0: was a winning pick. So he believed he was done for the year. But no, the mistake by my wife led to him still being alive. And then today, he had the Jags and lives in Hawaii, where all of this is happening in the middle of the night.
1: Yes.
0: He's in his 80s. He's not getting up at 3 in the morning to watch Jacksonville play football.
1: No commitment there.
0: So he just wakes up and sees the score and texts us and goes, wow, close one. Saw they won it on a late field goal. Great. And I'm like, no. I need to talk to you for an hour. you have no idea the journey that we've been on. You have no idea the coaching and the long snapper and the Eagles of it all. And the Parker Washington on the fourth down and the one hit, like, doesn't know any of that. Just wakes up and goes, oh, great. And then apparently he's a huge Niners fan, but somebody was turning 95 today in Hawaii. So he just went to a party and then he got home and he goes, oh, look. It looks like the Niners won by 3 also.
1: I think if your friend is turning 95, you can make that.
0: Oh, my God.
1: It might not be a 96, so you might want to go to the 95.
0: Exactly. So he didn't watch anything. He just like, oh, good, they won. I'm like, oh, my God. I don't know what to say to you when you're like, oh, good, close one, they won.
1: Can we talk about how bad Philadelphia is?
0: Let's do it. I want to break down the whole division with you, but okay. Go ahead.
1: This Philadelphia team is, I mean, 232 total yards, 22 yards rushing. I can't. It's hard to. So now you start pointing fingers, right? Is it Sirianni? Is it the offensive coordinator? Is it the defensive coordinator? Is it Jalen Hurts? Is it? How long have we been isited?
0: The whole time. Like
1: even when they win,
0: there's like, this guy doesn't like this guy, and then they trade AJ Brown, and so okay, that we get rid of the offensive coordinator, that'll work, and then. It's the same thing. I do want, like, give them the tiniest nod for the fact that, like, all the skill position people, Devontae Smith, and then Saquon, and then even Saquon's backup and then,
1: Shipley,
0: and
1: yeah.
0: then Saquon's backup's backup, they're all hurt. So
1: Guess what team is 5-0 and yeah. everyone is hurt?
0: Say it.
1: Are getting ejected from the game. Right. So I don't want to hear, oh, he's missing the this or the that. Cause Brock Purdy is basically throwing to a guy who was watching the full run of Seinfeld at home, who had the game winning touchdown.
0: Yep.
1: So for me, I don't want to hear that because we're quick to saying how high Justin Hurts' winning percentage is, and even when things aren't this, they're that, and no, you can't talk out of both sides of your mouth, okay? Either he's good enough. Remember, we're arguing, is he a top 10 quarterback? Is he an elite? Is he wins more than anybody? All of these things are things that people argue and discuss. So let me just

0: cut right on through it and say, you can't tell me and point to what you don't have as a quarterback. And we're watching the last pick in the draft a few years ago just perform. Now you can say, well, that's Kyle Shanahan. Okay, so now Nick Sirianni has to go then, correct? He's got to go.
1: It's a fair point.
0: If it's because Brock Purdy has Kyle Shanahan and Jalen Hurts has Nick Sirianni, well, then we have to get something off the board. We got to get the reason off the board, correct?
1: It's a very fair point.
0: Huh.
1: It's a very, very fair point. It can be done. It can be done. It's being done. The entire division leaves me scratching my head every single week. So let's go team by team. Coming up next, we will. That's Ephraim Salaam. I'm Mark Willard. Buckle up. We're just getting started. We are Fox
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25: And the Falcons and the Ravens, no Lamar Jackson for Baltimore. And right now it is Atlanta in front 7-3 as they recovered a fumble in the Baltimore end zone to get themselves 6 points and got the extra points. So currently 7-3 is the Atlanta lead with about 2.5 minutes to go in the first quarter. It's been a crazy week five in the NFL. Giants and Commanders, this game went to overtime. Neither team able to score. And with the seconds ticking down in overtime, Jaden Daniels took a sack and they were not able to get a spike off to attempt a possible field goal. And in Seattle, it's the 49ers getting past the Seahawks 32-29. NLCS Game 1, Dodgers and Brewers. It's L.A. leading Milwaukee 1-0. They're in the top of the third. I'm Kevin Wired.
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1: Oh, yeah, just getting started. As I said, things are coming together here in Sunday Night Football. The Falcons get a defensive fumble rumble. They're up 7-3 late first quarter. Ravens have the ball. 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Terms apply. And speaking of Underdog, those of you in need of a little Bijan tonight to get wherever you're going, or Drake London or whatever, the Atlanta Falcons at this hour have, well, they've not completed a pass. But Bijan has 27 yards on three carries. They've barely had the ball in this football game, yet they do have the lead. All right, update everybody. What just happened?
0: Mookie Betts, top of the third, base hit. One on, no outs.
1: Wait, so you're flapping those hands?
0: Every
1: like...
0: hit.
1: Okay.
0: Every hit. Every single one.
1: I assumed that the Dodgers had, you know,
0: No. Every hit. Everything positive.
1: Are we going to do this for every strike?
0: Every strikeout.
1: That Scooble every,
0: throws? Okay. Every moment.
1: Okay. I'm just trying to learn. I'm just trying to understand.
0: I know it's been a minute for you.
1: This kind of, it's been a minute. Hell of a lot more than a minute.
0: It's been a minute, man.
1: It's been an hour.
0: Like I said, it's always room over here for you, man. It's always room. Tell your kids, come on over, man. Uncle Ephraim over here hanging out.
1: Can you imagine? Can you imagine? Hey,
0: hey kids, we're moving.
1: Hey, kids, yeah.
0: Not houses, teams.
1: You know all that orange and black gear you have in your closet?
0: Burn it all. It's worthless.
1: We're having a holiday fire, and we're going blue.
0: Going blue, baby. They love it. They'd be excited.
1: No, they would not.
0: They're not excited about baseball right now.
1: They'd be like, well, you're right. They're not. They would not. Because, you know, it's football season.
0: Everybody need a little excitement.
1: It's football.
0: You got a lot to be excited about over there.
1: Got a 5-0 football team up here.
0: Yeah, man.
1: Okay?
0: Yeah.
1: Got a 5-0 football team.
0: Best team in the league.
1: Got a host of the WNBA Finals next weekend.
0: Okay.
1: You know. Yeah. Anyway. Can you explain to me the difference between the NFC East and the NFC South?
0: The names, the words.
1: Okay. Like, I know this is going to offend
0: South
1: fans. That's a good answer. Good. Here, now I'll flap my hand. Good answer. I know the fans and the big markets and the big brands, and you're angry and you're ready for sports radio tomorrow morning. I hope you take that to the air when you call WIP or whatever you're going to do, whatever you're calling tomorrow, WFAN, let them know this NFC East is no better than the NFC South. And I believe that. And if you want to, oh, but the Giants are 3-1-1. Okay, good. The Giants are 3-1-1. And if you don't want to go into the analytics and the realities of that, they've outscored their opponents by 3 points.
0: It's unwatchable football. Just
1: so and part of it is like I'm going to give them the nod. They lost their quarterback. That obviously knocks them down a peg. They've got a coach who I think brings a little credibility behind him, I think. Not really sure. Obviously, he's very successful at the Ravens. I still have questions as to kind of what all happened to lead to his departure there. But, yeah, maybe that's on the upswing, but it's not there yet, and it's not something that you can rely on if you watch the football. But the Eagles are such a mess. The Commanders, good Lord, I Dan Quinn is throwing headsets. And if there's not a mirror attached to it, I don't know what to tell you. And then the Dallas Cowboys got blown off of their home field as a 10-point favorite on Thursday night against a winless team with an undrafted free agent rookie quarterback. What in the hell is going on in this division?
0: You gotta, and we gotta spend some time on that Thursday night game.
1: Let's do it.
0: This division is... every one of these games are hard to watch. There's some bad football being played this year. And the majority of the teams are in these two divisions.
1: Uh-huh.
0: Right? And you can throw the Browns and the Jets in there as well. That game, oh, God.
1: Well, yeah. I think the world was like, we can't let the Browns be 4-1.
0: Hey, we can't.
1: That's wrong.
0: We can't. We have to bring them down.
1: Right. We can't do that.
0: We have to bring them back down to earth.
1: If the Ravens lose this game, that whole division is 3-2.
0: The axis would be,
1: yeah, just
0: the earth would now be spinning backwards. We'd all be getting younger.
1: Well, that's not a bad idea.
0: But
1: anyway, go ahead.
0: The Dallas Cowboys, okay? And I'll be the first to say that shame on me because I, at the beginning of the season, said on paper the Dallas Cowboys should be the playoff team, and they should really compete and be able to go deep in playoffs. Because offensively, we knew they were going to be able to put up numbers with Pickens and CeeDee Lamb and Dak Prescott slinging the ball. But then defensively and, you know, free agency and their draft, they're very very particular and poignant on bringing in pieces that we thought would be tremendous for them defensively. Now, although they're 2-3 and it's a lot of season left, what they put on display on Thursday night at home, these are the things that I'm talking about. At home against a rookie quarterback, Jalen Daniels, no relations to Jaden Daniels.
1: Right.
0: And, like, I can't even understand how that's even possible. And when you look at how inept they were in all facets, I just, this can't be real. CeeDee Lamb, we probably should have known, who had 21 targets and 17 catches last week. That wasn't the case this week.
1: 2 catches, 9 yards, left with an injury.
0: Well, yeah, it's a short week, and we should have known, okay, well, you can't keep going back to that.
1: Right.
0: To that well.
1: It was Pickens' turn, apparently.
0: And still, even with that, you rushed the ball for 50 yards. You are the type of offense that can't just be one-dimensional because you allow teams to, you know, key in on that and pick you off. Dak Prescott had 2 interceptions. But defensively, this is unacceptable. Jalen Daniels, undrafted, first start on the road in Dallas, has a passing rating of 110.
1: Yep.
0: 110?
1: Yep. We were excited about the acquisition in the draft of Caleb Downs. And I'm not saying he's a bad player, but the idea that the presence of him and Quinnen Williams and all that they did to kind of rework their defensive line, the idea that Dallas was going to bring to the party this year a really plus defense. And when you pair that with the firepower of their offense, that was going to lead to a balanced attack, which is something that the NFL is sorely lacking. And we can talk about this because the number of teams that are balanced right now does not even come close to filling up one hand.
0: No.
1: And so we can get to that. But that was why a lot of people like the Dallas Cowboys. And so, Ephraim, you're not on an island there in being wrong. I was right there next to you.
0: Can I ask you a question?
1: Go for it.
0: Okay. And you look, I'm not expecting you to know or have an answer for this, but just you've watched a lot of sports.
1: Indeed.
0: A lot of football.
1: Indeed.
0: So I'm just going to throw it out there, and then you just answer it best you can. If you're a defensive coordinator and you have a team coming into town and you know they don't have a starting quarterback, they have a rookie who's undrafted starting, wouldn't you what would be your defensive philosophy? Would you
1: I'm going to make him beat us.
0: Okay, so you would what?
1: I would stack the box.
0: To do what?
1: To stop Bucky Irving.
0: Yes. Guess what they did?
1: They let Bucky Irving have the game of his life.
0: 8 yards a carry. 165 yards and a touchdown with a long of 72. As a team, they rush for 241 yards.
1: Mm-hmm.
0: For the life of me, I can't even fathom how that's possible. If you go into the game saying this young quarterback is going to have to throw the ball 50 times to beat us, which means he's going to throw us some. He's going to have to throw us a couple. But no, they do the opposite.
1: And he was comfortable the whole night. He moves well. He only had 6 incompletions in the entire game.
0: Oh, my God. They done made him some money.
1: Yep.
0: They made this young man some money. And, you know, I'm sure Baker's still out. If he can get on a roll till Baker comes back.
1: Well, there's no urgency for two reasons. A, it's not like anybody is harboring feelings of winning a Super Bowl in Tampa Bay this year.
0: Not at all.
1: Number two, you only need 6 wins to win your division.
0: That is all.
1: I'm only exaggerating a little bit.
0: Just a little. You win it with 8 now. We've seen that.
1: We have. And you know, I'm interested to see what Atlanta is able to put on as far as a show tonight. Carolina's on a bye. They look like they've got some offense. They don't have any defense.
0: They got something going over there in Carolina,
1: yeah,
0: man.
1: They do. They do. Boy, you want to talk about a young receiving core that nobody talks about.
0: Nobody even knows. What do you mean
1: nobody
0: talk
1: knows.
0: About?
1: I want everybody to be ready about might be another 2 seasons, maybe only 1. But I don't know how far off we are from Tet McMillan and Jalen Coker being every bit of Ja'Marr Chase and T. Higgins.
0: Man.
1: And sprinkle in a little Xavier Leggett, too. It's a good young core.
0: And Bryce Young,
1: suddenly, yep, he looks just so much more comfortable this year.
0: I've been extremely hard on Bryce Young since he came into the league.
1: You gave him the too small.
0: Go play baseball, whatever. It just wasn't. And to his credit, he just stuck with it, man.
1: Yeah.
0: He just stuck with it. I'm just going to get better. And he has gotten better.
1: What's wild is, and I want to stick with this coming up, like in the NFC right now, we heard for the summer, well, the NFC West is the best division. And the Rams are going to be amazing, might be the best roster we've ever seen. And Seattle are the defending champs, so they're going to be a factor too. And the Niners are going to be good-ish, but they're old, and can they stay healthy? And all three of them have had sort of different stories unfold. The Niners have flipped the script from being the third team to being the first team in that division, but I still think people look at all three teams as headed in a positive direction. And I don't know, other than half of Minnesota, I don't know what else in the hell in the NFC even interests you right now. So I'd love to ask you that. What else in the NFC besides Minnesota's defense and the three teams in the West, what else is even interesting to you?
0: The only thing that's interesting is if Caleb Williams come back for Chicago.
1: Okay.
0: That's
1: all right. So, okay, let's peel that orange coming up. 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All right, that's Ephraim. I'm Mark. We're doing it on Fox Football Sunday.
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0: Hey, it's Zell, and I'm pumped to get our football team back to their winning ways, and our coach knows it starts with being prepared and a winning playbook. 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

0: I didn't make the right decision, and I lost us that game. And that's what I said to our guys. And what hurts there is that, you know, the guys fought so hard, and then I don't make the decision that, you know, that I should make at the end of the game, and I cost us that one, that game, and I put that fully on me.
1: I mean, I give him the nod for accountability, I guess. We talk about that a lot. That's obviously Nick Sirianni, while you were sleeping, possibly. But I'm almost scared for Nick. Nick is probably, I would think by this hour, Nick is on a very, very long transatlantic flight. And when he lands back in Philadelphia, brother, they might be waiting for him at the airport.
2: Oh, yeah.
1: Like, they won the game. They won the game. They went on the drive. They kicked the field goal. There was 8 seconds left to go in the game. They won the game.
2: You have to, you can't, you can't do that at this point in your career. You've been to Super Bowls. You've won Super Bowls, right? Like, you can't still be making. How many times? Let me ask you a question.
1: Go.
2: How many times you see somebody like Andy Reid make a mistake like that?
1: You don't.
2: Right? Like, when you're looking at the great coaches, it's not them. It won't be because of them. Right?
1: Right.
2: It's not going to be because of us. The great thing about Bill Belichick and how it was the Patriots way and all that, everybody was buttoned up. Now, we may cheat and video you but it is not going to be during the game. Matter of fact, the Patriots made the best in-game, changes.
1: Decisions, adjustments.
2: Yep. For 20 years.
1: Yep.
2: You know, they come out at halftime and be a whole different team, running a whole different scheme and defensively and all of it. You're like, wait a minute. But that's the job. That is the job. The job isn't to let it get too much. The job isn't to rely on analytics over instinct and awareness. I need to know that my head coach has it locked in. That's why we talk all of, you know, Brandon from the Chargers. What was
1: Staley.
2: His name?
1: Staley.
2: Staley. Right? Brandon Staley.
1: Yes.
2: And Nathaniel Hackett. And like when it becomes too big for you, those are these younger coaches just trying to figure it out. Nick Sirianni, what are we doing still? You've been to two Super Bowls. You've won a Super Bowl. What are we still doing losing games because of you? That's the standard you hold though that level of coach to. So when you say, well, he's one of the, you know, highest wins, hey, man, sell that to somebody else. What we're talking about right now. And right now, you're deficient at the coaching position, as well as Dan Quinn.
1: 100%. And the thing that gets me about Sirianni, and actually tire of this all the time, because I find it to be just sort of, it's too simple and dismissive to make decisions with regard to, like, who's a good coach and who do you want, simply by looking at their resume.
2: Yes.
1: Stop doing that. Stop it. It's not about your resume. It's about what do you offer right now? You all would be furious if your team was out there paying players off of what they've done before. You want to know what they're going to do next. And there's not an Eagle fan in the world that has confidence in what Nick Sirianni's about to do next.
2: No, man.
1: So it's not about resume. It's about, like, let's watch the game. Listen to the players talk. I mean, Jalen Hurts, his post-game press conference today literally sounded like somebody who was thinking about the fact that he's like, I need to be better, but sort of what he's, I need to be better by kind of questioning
2: what's
1: right. being sent to me.
2: Yep.
1: It's like, well, that was a veiled shot. So, like, if you watch somebody coach, if you watch the way the players operate, the Eagles have discord behind the scenes constantly.
2: It's too much, man.
1: Right, we're firing this person, we're firing that person, and we know the name of the security guard, for God's sake. It's like, what are y'all doing? What is your, it's as you said, the operation. What's going on with your operation? And they're constantly, it's like, it's amazing they win how many games they do. They must have some good players because they do draft well. Like, they're great with the cap because they overcome what feels like a lot of drama and stuff.
2: Lots of
1: like
2: drama.
1: Constantly going on. And that lands on the coach. That's just, them's the rules. Take a listen to what Jalen Hurts said after the game in another country.
3: It's not my place, and we're prepared. I'm prepared as a quarterback to not worry about those things. So I'm honoring the play call, honoring the things that are coming in the game. When I'm up at night, yeah, I think about, man, should I have said something, or should I have took a step back and said, wait. But ultimately, there's a commitment to that and going out there and executing. And so this was one where it did not work in our favor.
1: Ouch. He said that into a microphone. I always remind people of this. Do you know how many times that thought went through his head? And do you know how many times he said it behind the scenes before he finally got the courage to say it into a microphone?
2: Mm-hmm. Enough is enough.
1: Oof. That's a rough press conference right there. We're live in the Fox Sports Radio studios. Kind of halftime for us, but boy, there's so much still to go through, and then there's also Kevin Wyatt, who is here with the latest.
4: Yeah, we do have Sunday Night Football going on right now, Falcons and Ravens, and offensively, this hasn't been really a pretty performance. Michael Penix has gone 5-9 for 83 yards, but overall, it's just been 115 yards of total offense for the Falcons, but they do lead it 14-6. They did get one touchdown off a fumble recovery in the Baltimore end zone, so that's how they were able to get on the board, but they do lead it 14-6. They have 2.5 minutes to go before halftime. It's been an absolutely stupid week of football, though, in the NFL. Washington and the New York Giants, they went to overtime, and no one was able to score. With a minute to go, they were in field goal range, were the Washington Commanders. And they ran a play, the clock ran down, then Jaden Daniels went back to pass, took a sack, and they didn't really seem like they were in a hurry until there were like 5 seconds left, and they were unable to get a snap off to potentially spike the ball and kick a game-winning field goal. So the game ended in a tie just due to some inexplicable clock management on the part of Dan Quinn and the Washington Commanders. Another crazy game was in Seattle as the 49ers do beat the Seahawks 32-29, but Seattle fumbled twice deep in their own territory. That led to two San Francisco touchdowns. Dre Greenlaw ended up getting ejected because of this.
5: Second down and 6, play fake. Four-man rush. Now Sam's got a scramble. He's got some running room to the near side. Pulls the ball down. Gets hit out of bounds. Come with the flags. Here they come.
6: Uh-oh.
5: And now look out. There's some pushing and shoving down in the bench area where Sam was knocked out of bounds by Dre Greenlaw.
6: Sam's tough. He can take it. But, man, I don't know. That bench, I'm surprised he didn't get hurt. Maybe, he went flying into the bench.
5: Maybe it's just one of the things that really fires up this Seattle team.
6: Wow.
5: Dre Greenlaw has been kicked out of this game.
4: That was the Seahawks radio network. Yeah, the 49ers won in spite of that ejection, but that's just a long... just another item in the long list of boneheaded moves in the NFL today. We're continuing on that theme to London early today, where the Eagles lost to the Jaguars 19-17. Philadelphia took the lead with 8 seconds to go and inexplicably kicked it away and allowed Amir Abdullah to return it 53 yards, and he left 1 second on the clock. That allowed Cam Little to kick the game-winning field goal. Now, Nick Sirianni did take responsibility after the game for that questionable at best decision to kick the ball away instead of kicking it out of bounds, but it's the third straight loss for the Eagles. Other scores, the Broncos and Chargers. Denver wins it 23-17 after Justin Herbert threw a bad interception in the fourth quarter to take away any chance the Chargers had at winning that one. Steelers beat the Colts 34-22. Jets over the Browns 17-12. Bengals beat the Dolphins 31-24. Miami is 0-5. Vikings, the most unlikely undefeated team. They beat the Saints 23-13. Raiders dropped their second game in a row, falling to the Patriots 45-17. Texans get their first win against the Titans 26-3. Tennessee falls to 0-5. Texans also getting a win off the field and acquiring Marvin Harrison Jr. from the Arizona Cardinals in exchange for a couple of draft picks. And right now we are I think it's the fourth inning in the NLCS as the Dodgers and Brewers now all tied up at one in the bottom of the fourth inning. Nobody out and Milwaukee up to bat. Back to you guys.
1: Kevin, great stuff. Thank you for mentioning that there at the end. Somebody is not doing their job. I thought I was supposed to get an update or some sort of clapping or something when people scored in that game.
2: No. When something good happens.
1: I see. So Bryce Turang home run is, that's not a good thing.
2: No, that's an awful thing. And Kevin, next time you don't ever update what they do good, okay? You got all Dodger, you got Dodger shirt on, you got Dodger hat on, you got Dodger glasses.
4: Your hat on. I'd have the Dodger shirt and Dodger hat on, but not the glasses. But Kevin, I think I will have blue tinted glasses when watching this game just for you.
1: Kevin, come on. Kevin's going to be like, and in Major League Baseball, no action tonight.
4: Absolutely nothing is going
2: nothing
4: on.
2: Nothing is going on some, at
1: there is
2: all.
1: A power outage in Milwaukee, and we are waiting for we are waiting for Beyonce to get to the game so she can perform and turn the lights back on.
4: Just like in New Orleans.
1: Correct. Thank you for getting that reference. Yes. I know that it's... We're getting on to a point where there might be some people who didn't catch the
4: reference. That's 14 years ago.
1: Yeah, that's not that long ago, though, right? It's not like I was, bringing up the Brady Bunch or something.
4: Yeah, right.
1: Like, 14 years ago. You're alive.
4: I was alive, yes.
1: We're good.
4: No, the rule is the 80s was 20 years ago, the 90s was 10 years ago, and the 2000s are yesterday. That's the rule.
2: That is the rule.
1: I'll follow that rule.
2: I follow that as well.
1: I'm in on that. Kevin, thank you. Fox Sports Radio Studios, make sure you subscribe to the Fox Sports Radio YouTube channel. 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Hey, if I asked you who's balanced in the NFL, I had said earlier I can count. I don't even need all of one hand to count how many teams are balanced. There's good teams, but balanced. Who gets that label from Ephraim?
2: The 49ers.
1: Okay.
2: The Seahawks.
1: Okay.
2: No, they're balanced.
1: Okay.
2: They're balanced. The Jaguars.
1: Yep. I want to talk about them, but yep.
2: And... with a healthy Lamar, the Ravens.
1: Okay. I can accept-ish all of that. It's interesting that you... Like, I wonder if Myles Garrett and Aaron Donald ever get healthy together, are we open to giving that label back to the Rams?
2: Of course.
1: We're not like...
2: We haven't seen that iteration of the Rams yet, though.
1: Right, correct. So, and it's interesting that we go into a game tomorrow night with two of the best teams in the NFL, but everybody's just expecting hot knife through butter the entire time because neither one of these teams are really impressively stopping anybody right now. I mean, the Rams' defense hasn't been horrible.
2: It hasn't, but it hasn't been what it billed to be.
1: Well, none of the Rams have been what they were billed to be.
2: Right. So
1: I don't even know how anybody could.
2: You know, that's like, when you say balanced, I'm looking for what's happening now.
1: So you feel good about Seattle's offense?
2: I do.
1: Okay.
2: I do.
1: Because Sam Darnold is just hucking picks every which way.
2: Yeah.
1: And they don't have a run game. I am open to them getting there. Zach Charbonnet, Jadarian Price are not playing right now. And I am open to Sam Darnold playing better football. But let's call this what it is. He missed some games this year. And outside of that, he's getting a nasty habit of throwing a pick on his first throw of the game every week right now.
2: Mm-hmm.
1: Nasty habit. You know, he threw two picks today that weren't like I love dissecting interceptions because we hang that stat over quarterbacks at such a level. And if it bounces off someone's helmet, that's one thing. If somebody did an awesome coverage disguise and they missed it, like that's their job. But I also credit the defense. That's how I would describe Brock Purdy's pick today. Sam just hucking the ball right to people who are covered and. Like the guy's just running one-on-one and he's there.
2: And
1: he picked it off.
2: Yeah, I would say when you look at, you know, they scored 30 against the Chargers, 31 against the
1: Commanders. Yep.
2: 31 and 29. And they only scored 13 against the Patriots. But so when you talk about balanced attack, you know, that's they can put up points and they can play defense. That defense is that game today, man. Woof.
1: Yeah, that was a real deal.
2: That game today, man.
1: That was the real deal.
2: But I need you to be able to at 5-0, the Vikings are nowhere near balanced. Because their offense is unwatchable. Even with the output today, they're still unwatchable. It's no rhythm to it. It's just essentially Kyler Murray just running around like a little man with little legs. His little sprinting legs. They scored 23 points. Today,
1: mm-hmm.
2: But it's that defense. The defense, they're not giving up nothing.
1: Their defense is amazing. It's that they're like, I wonder what we need to get to. We're still feeling this all out. Seattle gets the label as best defense in football largely because that's bleed over from last year, and they are very good. But Minnesota's defense has been the best defense in football this year.
2: Oh, yeah.
1: If you landed from Mars 5 weeks ago, Minnesota's the best defense, I think.
2: Yeah, but by far.
1: That Seattle offense. Look, the Niners are a good defense. The scoring drives for Seattle's offense today. Touchdown, 24-yard drive. A 61-yard drive for a field goal. A 35-yard drive for a field goal. A 33-yard drive for a field goal. A 23-yard drive for a touchdown, a 6-yard drive for a field goal, and a 33-yard drive for a field goal. They're balanced-ish. Their offense needs work.
2: Yeah.
1: And they also turned it over 4 times.
2: Yeah, that was a turnover fest. Both teams, though.
1: Yeah.
2: Both teams.
1: One of the Niners ones was on special teams.
2: Yeah.
1: But, yeah. I mean, Seattle's turnovers hurt them worse than the Niners did.
2: Yeah, but you get into that game, that you know, it's coming, man.
1: Sure.
2: It's coming. They know each other so well.
1: That's true.
2: Like, there's no secrets. There is no surprises. They know each other so well, and that's why these games look like this.
1: I want to stick with what we were talking about there in the NFC because, yeah, the Chicago Bears were – one of the biggest disappointments of the day. We're sitting here in the Fox Sports Radio studios and rolling into Sunday night with Ephraim Salam. I'm Mark Willard on Fox Sports Radio.
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0: every time you make it to another week. Just so happens that this week you have to invite Nick Sirianni over to have the champagne with you. I don't make the rules. Those are the rules. Jags had no business winning that football game in London this morning, but they did. So we're coming to you live from the Fox Sports Radio studios with Ephraim Salaam. I'm Mark Willard. We are keeping an eye on the Dodgers and the Brewers. Tarek Skubal going against the Miz tonight. So we're keeping an eye on that. But also, of course, following along Sunday Night Football. That game is 1-1, by the way, mid-fifth in Milwaukee. And we're also following the Falcons leading the Ravens 14-9 in what has been a little bit of a rock fight. The Falcons did get a fumble rumble defensive score at one point, and we're going through everything else that we saw earlier today. Let's talk about the Chicago Bears. Sure, I guess it's a day we could fall back on, well, Caleb Williams isn't there. But what actually had me excited about the Bears, Ephraim, was the fact that if you remember that team last year, their defense was a joke.
1: Mm-hmm.
0: It was a joke. And this year, it has not been a joke. Not at all. You know, they gave up a ton to Carolina, but they scored even more. And Carolina has kind of a, I don't know, they got an offense that's moving the ball a lot. They held the Vikings to under 10 points. They held the Eagles to only 7 points. They held the Jets down. Who doesn't? What the hell happened today?
1: I think it was way too much to ask of your backup quarterbacks to go into Green Bay, a rivalry. You already know what the Bears-Green Bay situation is.
0: Sure.
1: Down arguably your best two offensive players in your running back and Manungai and Caleb Williams. That's a lot to ask for. So this doesn't, you know, I'm not like, oh man, the Bears, it's over. No, because I think Caleb should be coming back. It's a hamstring for goodness sake.
0: Next week, they're saying.
1: Right. Yeah. That should be. And, you know, Kyle Manungai should be back as well. So this team will look a lot different.
0: You had said that's, and I agree with you, by the way, outside of the three teams in the NFC West, who, and at least half of the Vikings, I mean, they're 5-0. You got to give it to them. Who else in the NFC even interests you? Who do you see as dangerous? I came into this season thinking the Cowboys would be dangerous. Nope. I thought the Eagles would be dangerous. Nope. I was curious to see what the Commanders had to offer. Not much. I thought everybody in the NFC North would be dangerous, but the Packers have been damn near silly. The Lions, if they outscore you, great, but that's about all they've got to offer. And then the NFC South has a couple teams that are showing a little fight to them, but I certainly don't see them as super uber dangerous January teams. Well, so yeah, maybe the Bears.
1: I'll say that the NFC North is the only division in the NFC where every team is above 500.
0: That's true, and they all were last year too.
1: Yes, so you keep an eye out for that because that's a real thing. As Milwaukee just scored again.
0: Well, that was nice of you for telling everybody.
1: Whatever. No,
0: that was nice of you.
1: Oh, whatever, man. I don't even want to finish my thought now. You go.
0: Well, I'm sorry that you're feeling down. There's a lot of time left, and the Dodgers have a lot of good hitters.
1: My wife just texted me. She was like, I liked it better when I didn't care about baseball.
0: well, that's, I mean –

0: You know how many times I asked myself today, why do I do this? Why do I do this? Why am I taking years off of my life because people are, do you know what I mean? But that's what we do.
1: That's what we do.
0: That's what we do. Indeed, the Brewers have taken a 2-1 lead in the bottom of the fifth.
1: Boo.
0: Against the Los Angeles Dodgers. Much more to come, including what's your fantasy right around the corner.
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24: Yes, game one, Dodgers at the Brewers. They're now in the bottom of the fifth inning. Luis Lara just hit an RBI single to break a 1-1 tie, and the Brewers now lead it 2-1 in the bottom of the fifth. The bases have now just been loaded. There are two outs as Tarek Skubal now at 74 pitches, and we'll have to see how much longer he stays in this game as the Dodgers now trailing by one. Sunday night football, we've got the Falcons and the Ravens. It's Atlanta leading at 14-9, despite having just 115 yards of total offense in that first half. They did get a touchdown off a forced fumble in the Baltimore end zone. No Lamar Jackson tonight for the Ravens. Crazy game in Washington. Giants and Commanders go to overtime. Neither are able to score any points. And inexplicably, Washington let the clock run down before without kicking a field goal, and the game ends up in a tie. I'm Kevin Wired.
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25: 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Here's Mark Willard and former NFL badass Ephraim Salah.
0: Oh, today is stressful, man, and I can feel it. I can feel it from my guy right now. Can feel the stress with the Dodgers trailing 2-1 and the Brewers putting together threats. But also we're watching Sunday Night Football. Falcons lead the Ravens 14-9 at half. We're broadcasting live from the Fox Sports Radio studios. I mean, you tell me, do we need to take a week off from What's Your Fantasy?
32: No.
0: Okay. I don't want to stress you out.
32: The show must go on.
0: Okay.
32: I'm not paying attention, but it still must go on.
0: Fire away. What's your fantasy? Here we go.
32: Oh, yeah. You go first this week.
25: What's your fantasy?
0: My man does not want to talk right now.
32: Man, go first, man.
0: Oh, my fantasy week went great. There I went.
32: Really? Really?
0: No, okay. You know what I noticed about this week? Because, again, I'll let the listeners know I'm in five leagues. I'm like that. I'm about that life. And the leagues where it's going well, it continues to go well. The leagues where it's not going well, it continues to not go well. I got one of those passive-aggressive texts from one of my best friends in the world who took me behind the woodshed today. And he's like, man, you got like six injuries on your team. And, you know, I felt seen, and that's nice. But I'm also like, you're patting me on the head. You're patronizing me. And I'm not really into it. But anyway, yeah, high school league, got my butt kicked. Work league, got my butt kicked. All the other stuff, though, and all I'll do is I'll share with you what the current grind is. Take a breath, by the way. Dodgers got out of it. Everything's okay. I'm grinding right now in the family league. On who I guess will be? Can you have a nephew in law?
32: Yeah.
0: Okay. So, young man just proposed to my niece a couple of weeks ago.
32: Okay.
0: So he is squarely on his way to being in the family. And we've been texting. He's got the Ravens D, and I've got Bijan Robinson.
32: All right.
0: And he's currently up by 13. So remember, the defense can go backwards, and the offense can go forward. So that's maybe a little bit closer than it feels. Current analytics say I'll get 137.6, and he'll get 137.5. Mm. So come on, Bijan. What are we messing around here for?
32: I need some of that Bijan magic, too.
0: I do, too. So, and if I do, then that league will be 4-1. I have another 4-1 league. I have a 5-0 league. Your boy's feeling good. Your boy's feeling good about fantasy. Now that the Dodgers have gotten the third out, would you like to share?
32: Sure.
0: Okay.
32: Terrible right. week for me.
0: Why?
32: I've won maybe, well, I'm projected to win. I still have my quarterback, which is Josh Allen, and my running back, which is Kyren Williams.
0: Okay, then that's going to play.
32: That's
0: going to be a score fest tomorrow night, maybe.
32: So I'm projected to win that game.
0: Okay.
32: All the other three, all lost.
0: Epically.
32: All lost. Just
0: nothing even close.
32: It's just like,
0: No. Who beat you today? Who did you wrong? Call out some players in the NFL that did you dirty.
32: So Lamar Jackson is my quarterback in that.
0: Yep.
32: Kyle Manungai is my running back.
0: Uh-huh.
32: Saquon Barkley is my other running back.
0: Say it.
32: Jay Addison is my other, you know, my.
0: Sure.
32: That's. Nobody on my bench scored because it's always I didn't have anything else to put in the game except for Brian Strange, the tight end.
0: But Brenton Strange, yeah, Brenton, he was good.
32: Yeah. But,
0: he was good.
32: But Sam Laporta is my starting tight end, and he is better.
0: Yeah, and he had a great game.
32: And so he had a great. T. Higgins didn't do anything for me. C.D. Lamb didn't do anything for me.
0: Yeah.
32: My backup, Austin Eckler. Didn't do anything for me, and you know Willie Marks did, you know, as he could be. And my backup quarterback is Kirk Cousins. So, yeah, garbage.
0: You want to know what got me today?
32: Oh.
0: I wonder if anybody ever experiences this. It's kind of bothersome sometimes in the NFL. You ever like going against a player, and you're like, is this game ever going to end?
32: So, right, yes.
0: I was going against Malik Nabers today, and it was like we're just bebopping through the game, and he had like, I don't know, 7 points or something like that. And then this Washington-New York Giants game felt like everybody had 47 possessions, and it's going 4 hours. I'm like, what is going on? And then we're going to end the game. No, let's fumble. We're going to end the game. I'm like, good Lord. And then – man, Jameis just started locking in on Malik.
32: Yeah.
0: And it was just boop, boop, 9, 10, 11, 12, 13, 14. Got all the way up to 25 points.
32: Wow.
0: And I'm like, damn, Malik. Like, man, he did your boy.
32: We need Shohei Ohtani to show up, just FYI.
0: Tell me what you see.
32: I see him being very unsure about his swing, even though he has that same deadpan expression, but that's my fantasy. I have a possible one win tomorrow, so this terrible week.
0: Okay.
32: But Shohei, man, I mean, coming off the last 2 years and what he's been, and even early in, he hasn't been the same since the injury.
0: Sure.
32: And so we need him to show up. I mean, he's batting fourth. At one point, he was batting seventh or something like that. So, go ahead, Bijan. Go ahead, Bijan. All right.
0: Go ahead, Bijan.
32: I got Bijan.
0: I do, too.
32: I got him in one of these leagues that I'm losing.
0: Yeah, it'd be nice if he could boogie. I thought the deal was the first time he touches the ball in a game, he's supposed to go all the way. I thought that was the deal. And I certainly didn't think.
32: All right, Shohei, he got a hit. We got a base hit.
0: I certainly didn't think that when Bijan breaks into the open field, he's supposed to get caught and tackled at the two. I'm not any about any of that.
2: So. Give it to him right here. Let him go and cap it off.
0: If they bring in the other Robinson, then we'll
2: Oh, they gave it. Oh, a loss of yards.
0: I won't be mad. Yeah, the show. Hey, real quick, while we're on that, like, I mean, I feel like we haven't been watching the same guy really like all the way the whole second half of the year. I think it felt like that. Don't you? Or am I making something up? I know there's the pitching side of it is what gets all the news.
2: Yeah.
0: But he's been easier to pitch to
2: than ever before
0: for a couple months now. Yeah. Don't you think?
2: Yep. Absolutely. Pitchers aren't scared. They aren't scared. So yeah. They're not pitching him down and away anymore. Right? They're just literally, oh my God. Come on, Big Matthews. They went for the old trickery, throw it to the offensive lineman, and he couldn't catch it.
0: Well, they needed to give Bijan a break.
2: Oh, come on, big fella. You jumped too early. You jumped too early, big guy.
0: Oh, man.
2: You jumped too early.
0: Oh, big guy touchdown.
2: Come on, man.
0: Big guy had a touchdown. I always liked big guy. So, did you ever score a touchdown?
2: They never. Look, we put it in every team I ever was on. Never one time called it while I was in the game. Every team.
0: Did you ever like?
2: I scored a million times in practice. All kinds of double coverage, all kinds of catches.
0: Did you ever have like a fumble recovery in the end zone?
2: No.
0: Did you ever come close?
2: No.
0: They never called it.
2: Never called it.
0: Oh man.
2: Never called it.
0: That's
2: even later in my 11th and 12th year when I wasn't starting anymore and I was like the goal line tight end. Still never.
0: That's too bad.
2: Nope. Didn't never got it. Had a dance picked out and everything.
0: What were you going to do?
2: Oh, I can't. It doesn't matter now.
0: Yes, it does.
2: No, it doesn't matter.
0: It matters to me.
2: Oh, it doesn't matter to me anymore. What? Okay, I buried that deep down inside. Buried it deep down inside.
0: Okay.
2: I've always wanted to do that. I've always wanted to score in the NFL.
0: Who doesn't?
2: 163 games or 69. I can't remember how many games I played in. Never got a chance to score. How about that?
0: Well, that means you never dropped one either.
2: Well, I've got pretty good. Okay, come on, Muncy. Come on, Muncy. Come on. Come on, get to third. Get to third. Come on, Sean. Come on. Thank you. All right.
0: You're welcome.
2: Two outs. Just put it in play.
0: You need one more hit. Those two out hits. Hey, before we boogie through all of this, because we're kind of going team by team and game by game, I hate doing this because I love a passionate fan base.
2: Mm.
0: And I know how triggered they get by every single thing that is ever said about them.
2: Mm-hmm.
0: And last week, we were ready, even in a losing effort, to give them their flowers, and we did. What did today tell you about the Las Vegas Raiders?
2: That they are who we thought they were. No.
0: What do you think?
2: I knew this game was going to be tough for them.
0: Yes, I did too.
2: I knew this game.
0: This was my pick of the week, by the way. Patriots -3.5 was my pick of the week.
2: This game just yelled, this is not going well for the Raiders. You fly all the way across the country. Against a team that is finding itself. They made huge steps to trying to get back to where they want to be last week. And oh, my God.
0: Sorry about Pajes there.
2: No. When he does stuff like that, we call him Pages.
0: Oh, Pages. Okay.
2: You got to earn your name around here.
0: Well, game is about to turn the pages because they're headed to the bottom of the sixth.
2: Pages, right.
0: Brewers 2, Dodgers 1. Plenty of time left.
2: Take
0: the
2: excitement out your voice, man, okay?
0: Brewers 2, Dodgers 1.
2: Boom, boom, boom, boom, boom.
0: Headed to the bottom of the sixth. Whatever.
2: Boom, boom, boom, boom.
0: Yeah.
2: That's good. That's good. No, look, I, watching the Raiders play, I knew it was going to be tough. Brock Bowers had a good game.
0: Sure did.
2: Even Kirk Cousins was okay. They can't run the ball right now, and I think that's the thing that's hurting them more than anything. Not being able to run the ball, which doesn't allow them to control tempo. Not bad on third downs. You know, 5 for 13. A little bit more than that. Probably want to be around 50%. But, you know, that 38 yards rushing and giving up 165 is hard to win games like that. It's hard. The biggest thing with the penalties on both of these teams, they had a combined 20 penalties for 217 yards.
0: By the way, that's, I mean, not to change the subject, but when we were going through the balance teams, that is the one question I still have for your Jacksonville Jaguars. You want to talk about a frustrating watch.
2: Oh, yeah.
0: The Jaguars had 13 penalties in London today. 13.
2: It just kept happening.
0: It kept happening over and over. And before I go, okay, boy, this is a weird day. And then you look at how many penalties they had last week, and they had 13. This is 26 penalties in 2 weeks for the Jags.
2: That's unsustainable.
0: And, you're damn right it is. And they won both games. That's nuts. And so I love Liam Cohen. I think he's a really good offensive mind, but he got buttoned something up because they're a mess when it comes to that. They are a mistake prone big time.
2: Yeah, they got to clean that up, man. It's so hard watching games where both teams are just getting penalties. That's what that London game was. It literally was like, oh, my God.
0: Right.
2: Oh, my God. False start, holding, illegal formation, encroachment, pass interference. At a certain point, I was like, I mean, I don't know. You come out of the timeout and you get a pre-snap penalty.
0: Right.
2: Come on, man.
0: Broadcasting live from the Fox Sports Radio studios, and we haven't gotten to it yet, but we're certainly not getting out of here until we do. It was after the Texans got their first win of the day that a major announcement was made with regard to where they're going with their future. So we'll have that discussion coming up next with Ephraim Salaam. I'm Mark Willard. 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
10: CJ, shotgun, Woody Marks in the backfield with him. Here's the snap. Stroud scrambles out to the left. CJ fires and back of the end zone. He's got his man. Touchdown. Jalen Knoll with the TD catch.
18: Well, there it is. Jalen Knoll. Live in the Fox Sports Radio studios. You know my rule, Ephraim. If you're not on anyone's fantasy team, you shouldn't be able to catch a touchdown pass. That's my rule. I know it's a tough one, but that's if I were ruling the NFL, that would be my rule. But there is help on the way to the Texans wide receiver core. Marvin Harrison Jr., the rumor started, I mean, the trade rumors have been there for weeks, but the Houston Texans were named late last night as a possibility. It was confirmed by D'Amico Ryans after the game today. Marvin Harrison is on the move. They give up a second round pick and a sixth round pick in exchange for a seventh round pick and Marvin Harrison. What do you think?
20: I think that's a brilliant move by them.
18: Why?
20: Because who was his quarterback in college?
18: His quarterback was C.J. Stroud.
20: That is absolutely correct. If anyone can make him comfortable and get back to what he could be, it'd be the familiarity with your quarterback. Thought that was great. And they need help. They have no receivers.
18: Yeah, well, what I think is really fascinating is, you know, you have a team – Cardinals that at the time of this decision, they were 1-3. Now they're 1-4. So they're trading him to a contender who was 0-4 when they made the move. That I find this fascinating for multiple reasons. And that is one of them. Now is Houston thinking more long-term here, or are they being stubborn with regard to their chances this year?
20: No, I think they feel like, if they can flip it the second quarter and go 4-0, then at the halfway mark or slightly below that, you know, you're 500 football. Right? You're 4-4 and you're going into the second half of the season. CJ Stroud's not playing bad at all.
18: Not at all. Not at all.
20: And he's not the reason.
18: No, he put up numbers. Now, they host the Jaguars next week.
20: It's going to be a good game.
18: Hell of a football game, and if they can win that,
20: mm-hmm.
18: You want to take a look at what Houston has coming up after that. They'll host the New York Giants. They'll take a week off. They'll visit the Chargers. They'll visit the Cleveland Browns.
20: Oh, this is it right here.
18: They'll host the Indianapolis Colts. Like, it's a fascinating move by, I don't know that I've ever seen an 0-4 team be a buyer. That's essentially what they did.
20: Yeah. Yeah, so, it seems like they could really well, you got to remember this happened last year. They were 0-3 and they won 10 in a row.
18: Correct. 0-3 and 0-4 are very different animals.
20: You're right.
18: Number one. Number two, you know, I think the landscape of the AFC is also a part of the conversation. You know, I don't know that they've got a great chance to catch the Jaguars They're three games out right now. They, if they win next week, they're two games out.
20: And they play them twice, correct?
18: They play them twice, well, right.
20: There you go. That's what you got to hold your hat on.
18: No doubt. Whole AFC North has got a winning record. The Patriots have righted the ship a little bit. There's three good teams in the AFC West. I don't know. Again, I'm not calling them crazy. I love it. You just don't see it very often. You don't see a team make a buyer move when they're 0-4. But to your point, I think from a positional standpoint, they're constantly injured at that position. You know, they lost Higgins at the beginning of the year, torn ACL. They've lost Tank Dell twice during his career there. And Nico Collins is often in and out of the lineup. So position of need, pair him with C.J. Stroud. Sure, I get it. I get it. I like it too. You just don't see it very often.
20: Yeah, so I can't wait to see. I'm looking forward to Marvin Harrison Jr. just to get his confidence back, man, because he's been, you know, nothing essentially in Arizona. Now, he hasn't had a quarterback, but you know he's too talented. He was way too talented in college.
18: Well, no doubt. But I, you know, the last time you and I talked about him. He's putting a lot of bad stuff on tape.
20: Mm-hmm. Lots.
18: A lot of bad stuff on tape. So I do think, you know, the personalities we're talking about, put him back with his college quarterback and a personality, a defensive state of mind like DeMeco Ryans. And I think that the recipe for success is there. However, like, just as a fan, my disappointment is not gonna ever go away, though. I hate any time you see a guy who we know has the capabilities, quite frankly, of being elite from a physical standpoint. I hate any time you arrive at this spot where Marvin looks like he's just kind of meandering around a football field. And that's what it looked like.
20: Yeah, it does.
18: That sticks.
20: Yeah, I get that. And I just hope this is a reset. I think this is the reset he needs. And he can salvage his career, man. Like, it's still a very young player, but he has not been spectacular or good.
18: Spectacular? Good? You sound like you're talking about Steve DeSager.
20: Welcome back, Steve.
1: Hello, gentlemen. Good to hear you.
18: Steve!
1: We will get to the baseball in a moment. Brewers at home leading game one of the NLCS 2-1 over the Dodgers in the top of the seventh. As for the Sunday night NFL game, it's at Atlanta and the Falcons lead is now 17-15 over the Ravens. Late third quarter, Baltimore gets a Derrick Henry touchdown on a toss from Tyler Huntley. He goes 18 yards for the score, but they missed the two-point pass. So the Ravens are still down two, 3-for-3 on field goals for the Ravens. Tyler Loop, including a couple of 51-yarders. Michael Penix, 110 yards passing. He had a touchdown in this game. A couple minutes before halftime, a 5-yarder to Kyle Pitts. Huntley, I mentioned, with his one touchdown, now 121 yards passing. San Francisco 49ers are 5-0 after winning at Seattle 32-29. We can update a stat we've talked about. There's a lot of, by NFL standards, old people scoring touchdowns for the 49ers this year. In fact, it's players age 30 or older. 18 of their 20 touchdowns this season are from the old guys. That is the most ever in the first five games of an NFL season. And in fact, they've had six different older players already score, catch a touchdown pass, I should say, and that's only been done once other for a full season by somebody else, and that was the 2003 Bucks that had Keyshawn Johnson, Keenan McCardell, and others. But San Francisco got the go-ahead field goal with under 2 minutes left, one at Seattle by three. Jason Myers of the Seahawks 5-for-5 on field goals. Denver came back to win at the Chargers 23-17. Chargers now 0-5. Justin Herbert sacked five times, one touchdown, one interception, one fumble. He did have six carries, 54 yards. In fact, there was a time in this game Herbert, his first three carries, had about 35 yards rushing. All of the running backs had 45 yards on 19 carries at the time. Everything that we talked about the Chargers early season is all still true. They're all bad in all of those areas, and now you add the injuries, and you can't even identify who's on the team anymore. The leading receiver for the Chargers today was the blocking tight end.
18: Oh.
1: Charlie Kolar with three catches. was the leading receiver in this offense. The Chargers were averaging 17 points a game. They hit exactly 17. And when they had three turnovers and kept giving Denver good field position late in the game, well, guess what? The Broncos won 23-17. Even though they had been trailing in L.A. 17-10, Detroit won at Arizona 45-21. Jahmyr Gibbs, 151 yards rushing and two scores. He had five catches, 56 yards as well. As for the London game, Jacksonville edged Philadelphia 19-17 on a 57-yard field goal on the final play. Minnesota 5-0, won at New Orleans 23-13. Green Bay whipped Chicago 31-7. New England all over the Raiders 45-17. Drake May, four touchdown passes. The Jets beat Cleveland 17-12. Pittsburgh over the Colts 34-22. Cincinnati got four TD passes from Joe Burrow and 190 yards passing. Bengals won at Miami 31-24. The Dolphins are 0-5. Houston did acquire wide receiver Marvin Harrison Jr. after the win at Tennessee 26-3. Each team had been 0-4. Giants at Washington wound up a 27-all tie after overtime. Monday night, Bills at Rams. Georgia is college football's new number one. Texas fell to number 7 in the new AP poll. UCLA is up to number 12. Game 1 of the National League Championship Series is on Fox TV right now. Quite a pitching matchup for the starters. Jacob Mizorowski, though, lasted just 4 1/3 innings, 94 pitches against the Dodger lineup. Tarek Skubal went 5 innings, 7 strikeouts for LA. He was out after 81 pitches. It's 7th inning stretch, 2-1 Brewers. They got a solo homer in the 4th, RBI single in the 5th. The Dodger run came on an Andy Páez RBI single in the 2nd inning. Game 2 will be Monday afternoon. Yoshinobu Yamamoto for LA against Logan Henderson. Cleveland starts the ALCS at Tampa Bay on Monday. Chase Briscoe was the NASCAR winner today, edging out his teammate Christopher Bell. Back to you.
18: Steve, great stuff. And Ephraim, I know you've noticed this. I don't know how many of our listeners noticed this, the nuances of it all. And that is that one of my favorite parts of the show this particular fall is when Steve, sometimes he doesn't quite make it for the start of our show. Certain spot, he'll get here. And we can just be real with the listeners. Steve is at the Charger game.
1: I'm in the booth, yeah.
18: Right. And so when Steve gets to our show and the Chargers have lost – and then Steve unloads on the Chargers.
1: Now, wait a minute.
18: That's one of my favorite parts of the show.
1: I'm not disagreeing with the word unload, but I am saying that as a statistician, I have backing for everything I'm saying here. We're dealing with facts, people.
18: There's no disagreement from here. I just am really enjoying all of it. I'm enjoying the takes. I'm enjoying the vibe of it all. I'm enjoying just the Steve just drove straight here so that he could get everything off of his chest.
20: The blocking tight end.
18: Right. I love it. I love it. I look forward to it every Sunday, and so far we've gotten it every Sunday.
1: You know who their number 2 receiver was in the game today? Marquez Valdez-Scantling, who you didn't know was still in the league.
20: No, I didn't even know he was on the team.
1: Exactly. He had 2 catches.
18: On all of the teams the last few
1: years. There was a time I was looking up what is Justin Herbert's lowest total for passing yards, for crying out loud, in his career, because he was under 100 yards passing for most of the day. I also heard someone say upstairs, you know, the season's over. Yeah, they should fire people, but really... .. Like, what good is it going to do at this point?
18: And how? How and who? Do you know what I mean? Like, this is one of those weird situations where it's like, it's Harbaugh and like the McDaniel thing. Like, you don't hire the guy if you're going to be mad and fire him 5 games later.
1: Yeah.
18: That's embarrassing. It's almost, there are moments in sports where it's more embarrassing to fire somebody than it is to just continue to struggle with them, I think.
20: Yeah, and I think we got to be critical of Harbaugh as well. He's doing a terrible job coaching.
18: No doubt.
20: The undisciplined of the team doesn't seem ready.
1: They have almost 50 penalties in 5 games.
20: That the team doesn't seem like it's ready and it's buttoned up. And so there's plenty of blame to go around in upstairs of that of the team as well. It just doesn't feel like you got buy-in from everybody or everybody's on the same page at all.
1: I know Mark remembers how USC was right before Pete Carroll got there, including Pete Carroll's first year for that matter, but you could always count on them to do something stupid. That was how USC football actually was for a few years in that era. And that's what the Chargers have been. It's not just that they're 0-5. That would be bad enough. They just look awful week after week. And then the stunning thing is I could make a really good case that they could win all five of these games that they have played, including having the fourth quarter lead here, including only down two to the Cardinals, including whatever that was at Seattle last week with 16 penalties and still having a drive down seven. You know, it's just the margin is very thin in the NFL, as we know. This team is really bad, or as one person put it in the press box, bad. I thought that was appropriate.
2: Bad.
1: It's not just too the bad. Losses. It's the look. It's just like, what is going on? People are getting paid for these jobs.
2: Yeah. Look, the news is good. They'll be at Arrowhead next week.
1: Yeah, exactly. And then a bye where they may not lose.
2: Right. They won't lose at the bye. And then when they come back out of that, they get to, they don't have to travel far for their road game. They will play the Rams.
1: Yes. So, yes, it's possible they could be 0-7 by November 1st.
2: I would argue, heavily probable.
1: They're still playing the Ravens and the Patriots and, you know, Niners and all these other teams this year.
2: Niners
1: Kansas City
2: schedule.
1: Twice, for that matter.
2: Sure. Houston, if Houston sort of finds themselves, they've got New England coming, the Chiefs.
1: You know, if there was a minor league system in the NFL already here on October the 11th, we would be saying, well, what AAA guys are they going to be playing November, December?
2: Well, are they going to, you think they'll trade Khalil Mack?
1: Yeah, I think that's looking more and more likely, don't you think?
2: Yeah.
1: Because he can still play.
2: Yep.
1: And it's a one-year deal.
2: Boy, I know somewhere where I would love to have Khalil Mack. I would love it. Maybe they should send him out of the conference and
20: up the freeway.
2: Piss off their housemates.
1: I will say the first rounder, Akeem Mezidor, was great on defense, leading tackler and a sack for the Chargers today. But multiple sacks this year for Mack. Yeah. He's still good.
2: Well, Steve, we love it when you're here, and we love it when you get things off your chest, because we just figure the rest of the day is better after that.
20: Thanks, Steve.
1: Yeah. Happy to contribute.
2: All right. Steve DeSager, everybody. We're live in the Fox Sports Radio studios. 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And then right after the show, today's podcast will be posted. 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You can provide a review if you would like. 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Coming up next, why the Seattle Seahawks loss in the NFC West might be even worse for them than you realize. That is coming up next on Fox Sports Radio.
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0: Sitting here live in the Fox Sports Radio studios, Mark Willard, Ephraim Salam. Atlanta leads Baltimore 17-15, 8:11 to go in the game. Atlanta in the red zone, threatening for more. Keep you up to date. Meantime, Brewers lead the Dodgers 2-1. Dodgers do have a duck on the pond in the top of the eighth as they try to work their way back level in that one. Hey, did you take a gander at Seattle's schedule? Have you seen this, Ephraim?
1: No.
0: So, just super physical game, right? Niners and Seahawks today.
1: Mm-hmm.
0: Like, that's, give me an idea. You play a game like that.
1: Oh, man.
0: I mean, you feel it, right?
1: Yeah.
0: And are they all like that? Or do we make that up that some?
1: No,
0: are...
1: they're not all like that.
0: Okay. So that one's going to stick with them for a while.
1: Yes.
0: Right?
1: Yes.
0: Enjoy Denver on Thursday night.
1: Oh, no.
0: You're now two games behind the 49ers, plus they have a game in hand at your place. And on Thursday night, the Seattle Seahawks will be in Denver. One of the other most

0: tonight. Plus, you've already got a game in hand against both of them, and both of those games are the technical road games, the game in Australia and the game today. And then also, Seattle flips right around after this. Jackson Smith and Jigba in and out of the game with the ankle today. The running back room is as unhealthy as it could possibly be. And they're on a plane in 72 hours for Denver.
1: Man, that's
0: I was like, that's tough. Brutal.
1: Brutal. Well, that's what happens when you win the Super Bowl.
0: Yep. Yep.
1: They're not doing you no favors.
0: Then they get the mini bye, but after that, they'll come back home, which is great, but it'll be the Chiefs that come to town.
1: Yeah, man. You win the Super Bowl, you got to fight. You got to fight the next year.
0: Pow, pow, pow, pow, pow. Coming at you. Broncos, Chiefs, Bears, next three opponents for the Seattle Seahawks. Broncos in 4 days.
1: Nobody feels bad for them.
0: Hell no. Hell no.
1: No, but those tough games like that, man, woof. You don't even start feeling like you ready to play until like Saturday.
0: Let alone Thursday. Yeah. I mean, I think it hits us eight times a year, but it hit me again watching Dallas on Thursday night. I'm like, oh, Thursday night games just have a different feel to them. There's just something different going on. And I think, you know, we've had this discussion before. I just don't know if the guys are fully all there yet.
1: Yeah, I really don't like them. I like them as a fan watching football on Thursday, but as a player, it's got to be tough, man. It's got to be tough. I remember, you know, playing Sunday and then having the Thanksgiving Day game on Thursday, and I was like, oh, you know, that was tough. But now everybody has them. Every team has to do a Sunday Thursday game.
0: How many times did you play on Thanksgiving?
1: I have to look. Maybe three. Four, I guess, maybe.
0: Oh, wow. Did you like it?
1: It was fine. Yeah, it was good. It gave you a mini bye after.
0: Yep, you get a mini bye.
1: That was good.
0: Was it ever like a thing for the fam?
1: I didn't have a fam. I'd go to Vegas.
0: Well, I mean, you have a fam.
1: Yeah, but I didn't have kids or anything like that. Right, so my wife would go to Vegas or something like that. Or when I was single, I would still go to Vegas.
0: Why not?
1: Still.
0: Why not? Vegas. I mean, yeah, I get it. I love it. I'm just a dumb fan. I would love to. I can't wait until there's football every night of the week. And the way they're going, I'm pretty sure that's coming.
1: It's definitely coming.
0: Yeah, but at the same time, I was just watching this football game today, and it was just like pow, pow, pow, and I was trying to put myself in the mind, body, and spirit of the Seahawks to have this much emotion into the game, just blood-hated rivals, all the physicality of it, injuries, nagging things we don't even know about that are going on with the bodies of these players, and realizing that, and then the disappointment of coming up short against the 49ers, and then I was like, oh, my God, they got to be in Denver on Thursday. And Denver, you know this. Denver's defense will mess with you, too.
1: Yeah, the altitude will mess with you. It's all, you know, that's going to be a tough one for them. You know, but look, hey, they're well coached, and they'll be prepared, and, you know, we'll see what Denver team shows up. Look, yeah, a lot different with Sean Payton calling the plays.
0: That was sarcasm, wasn't it? Okay. I'm like, okay, so you score 20 points with the other guy, and then you score about 20 points with you. So, yeah, we'll see. We'll see. That's going to be an interesting matchup. I think the final score will probably be like 3-2 is my guess there on Thursday. But anyway, hey, man, great stuff tonight.
1: Absolutely.
0: Way to hang in there. You still got three more outs to go.
1: Oh, my
0: Good
1: God.
0: Luck.
1: Whatever, man.
0: Way to hang in there. And Ephraim, I mean it from the bottom of my heart. Good luck, man. We are
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1: The series is on Fox TV, and the Brewers, top-seeded, lead the Dodgers in Milwaukee 2-1, bottom of the eighth. After a two-out intentional walk, Milwaukee has bases loaded and two outs against Tanner Scott right now. Tarek Skubal was the L.A. starter. He went the first five innings. Jacob Mizorowski started for Milwaukee. He went 4 1/3 with 94 pitches. Game two of the series Monday afternoon, also on Fox TV. Cleveland starts the ALCS Monday at Tampa Bay. Chase Briscoe, the NASCAR winner today. In the Sunday night NFL game at Atlanta, it's now Falcons 20-15 over the Baltimore Ravens with 5 minutes to go. Bijan Robinson with 83 yards rushing. The Niners are 5-0 after winning at Seattle 32-29. Denver came back to win at the Chargers 23-17. Detroit dominated at Arizona 45-21 the final. I'm Steve DeSager.
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3: Oh, let's go, stinking genius.
4: Let's go, big boy. Let's go. How about my Sooners? Let's go.
3: What a day. What a day in the Cotton Bowl. We'll talk about it. We got a lot of stuff going on as we speak. The Brewers load the bases to try to add some insurance in the bottom of the eighth inning. Of course, two intentional walks help with that. And the Dodgers get out of it. We'll head to the ninth inning. L.A. trails Milwaukee 2-1 in Game 1 of the National League Championship Series. You'll find out what happens live with us right here in mere moments. And Arnie, another good Sunday night football game. We're getting ready to start the fourth quarter. The Atlanta Falcons are on the move. They have the ball at the 33-yard line, leading Baltimore 17-15 as we start the fourth quarter.
4: 2015.
3: The exclamation. What'd I say?
4: 17-15. It's 2015.
3: Oh, I'm sorry. 2015. Yeah. 2015 with 3:26 to go in the fourth quarter. Oh, my gosh. My screen just did that thing. Oh, my gosh. It's been frozen. Let me get my time update.
4: So you're way behind us. Is that what you're saying?
3: No. Okay. Quick little side note. I have two screens going on here. All right. I have the baseball game on that's going to the ninth, and I have the football game on. Well, I guess when you're streaming, because I'm using my DirecTV, because I was like, man, that game's really going slow. I guess it pauses it. And I had just clicked back on it right as we came on the air. I'm like, oh, they're starting the fourth quarter. 3:26 to go in the fourth quarter. Atlanta has the football. They lead it 20-15 over Baltimore. It's been a big night for Michael Penix. He's thrown for 200-plus yards. No Lamar Jackson in this, but Baltimore is still very much alive. And Atlanta, just 2 weeks ago, 3 weeks ago, I sat here and wondered if they might just tank. It looked so bad the first 2 weeks of the season. I was worried about Bijan Robinson. I had him in fantasy. But fourth quarter, let me correct myself, 3:26, as DeSager told you, Atlanta 20, Baltimore 15. So what's got your attention more? Ninth inning, Brewers or the Ravens-Falcons down the stretch?
4: Got to be honest, Brewers-Dodgers. And the Dodgers are going to tie
3: this
4: up
3: right now.
4: Somehow. I don't know how they're going to do it, but they're going to have to tie this up somehow, you know?
3: So are you calling them tying it up?
4: Yes, or
3: are you
4: I'm calling it now, like gosh. Babe Ruth. I'm calling it now.
3: You have a lot of called shots that have been not very good today.
4: You know what I had? I had my best college predictions since we've been doing the show.
3: Oh, really?
4: Yeah. The best ever I've ever had in 14 years.
3: What, like 16 and 15?
4: No, I was 19 and 5.
3: That's pretty good.
4: And not only that, my four upset specials.
3: Mm-hmm.
4: I had Oklahoma winning. I had Kentucky winning. I had Nebraska winning.
3: Well, they didn't.
4: No, but they came pretty close. I had Arkansas winning, and they didn't win, but they came pretty close also.
3: You can't claim calling it Arkansas. Okay, great. Congratulations.
4: But I went 19 and I went 19-5, though.
3: Yeah, and you're 4-8 in the NFL today.
4: Yeah, apparently. No, 5-8. Don't listen to the people on Twitter. 5-8.
3: Why? The ones that would probably actually have a fair and honest calculation?
4: Yeah, it wasn't a good NFL. My picks were not good today.
3: All right, so a 2-0 count here on Max Muncy. I've got the Dodgers dialed in. Tonight is one of my great frustrations. Can we start with baseball then real quick? Are you
4: okay?
3: Yeah, yeah. I mean, I know this is an NFL show, but we do have the National League Championship Series.
4: You sure you want to do that? Yeah, go ahead.
3: I don't understand spending all this money for pitchers, and you get 4 1/3 out of one of them and 5 out of the other. Like, what? What are we doing? I mean, the amount of money the Scooble's going to make, I mean, obviously, you're talking about two of the best right now in Major League Baseball. But, I mean, Arnie, let's see. What was – I want to make sure I get my final numbers here for everybody. Scooble, 5 innings.
4: Yeah.
3: That's it. I mean, I get it tonight that on the other side of things, Mizorowski really didn't have it. But 4 1/3? I mean, I get it. It's a new era of baseball, but this is when, this is why you have these dudes, right?
4: Yeah, there's a couple of reasons for that, Chris. One, it is after a full year of baseball. The pitchers are wearing down. Two, both teams had a lot of days rest, so they were okay with going to their bullpen on a lot of rest. There was no problem there. Everybody was ready to roll, so they were okay there also.
3: Right, but what are you talking about? Arnie, I know there's 2 outs now in the game. The Dodgers have had 2 quick outs, so it looks like who's headed to the plate? Is that Tucker? Yeah.
4: Yeah.
3: Kyle Tucker's going to be the last hope for the Dodgers. He's over 2 with a walk. Arnie, these are your aces, though. I didn't say, the bullpen's rested, but these are the dudes that you pay the big money for, and I mean, listen, maybe it is a long-term strategy. I mean, Smoltz is sitting there telling us how great Mizrowski's performance was whenever he went 4 1/3. He's like, oh, he's so great. He didn't have it tonight. They only got a run. I'm like, he went so I don't know. Maybe it's one of those few things that I'm still a little bit too old school on, but I want to see a little bit more from my ace.
4: Right. I don't know anybody we pay more money to that plays actually less. We pay a lot of money to quarterbacks, and quarterbacks play, you know, unless they're really injured, they don't get out there. With pitchers, though, it's 5 innings, and maybe you can go to a 6th inning and we'll pull you. You know, that's about it.
3: I want to know, did you sacrifice something on Saturday and just put all your eggs into one basket for your predictions to get all the college right to see how bad it's been for you today?
4: What? Why? Because I was red hot on Saturday.
3: My point. Did you just somehow sacrifice something? Did you, I don't know, say if you just let me get some picks right, I don't care if I ever get any right again. Was that kind of the direction you went?
4: Felt good when I was giving out my picks. You know, I'm like, ooh, this one's good. And this,
3: I think you,
4: I like
3: you
4: this
3: didn't
4: one.
3: Even give out picks on Saturday, on last Sunday's show. When did you even give them out? Just writing them down on your notepad?
4: Yeah, I wrote them down on my notepad, and then I took a picture of them, put it on Twitter, so... No, it just felt easy this week. I don't know what it was. If I was in Vegas, I might have hit a 10-team parlay.
3: I don't, Arnie, you were bragging about hitting 2 locks that you didn't hit. I mean, you didn't hit the
4: other. I hit the other 2.
3: Right. But when you're saying about how you didn't miss one, you did. You missed 2 of them.
4: Well, I missed 5. I went 19-5. That's not too shabby.
3: I understand it, but congratulations on your picks. We'll get to your pick segment later on in the program. All right, Dodgers still clinging to some hope here, down to their last out. It's of course, Kyle Tucker. He's got a full count with 2 outs. Dodgers down 2-1. He's just fouling pitches off left and right, fouling off his ankle to see if the Dodgers can't get a base runner on. Are you is it shocking how bad? I know Shohei Ohtani has a hit tonight, 1-for-3. Ball 4, Dodgers going to get a base runner. Are you surprised by how much Ohtani has struggled overall at the plate?
4: Big time. It's obviously he's hurt, but I thought that was only because it kept him from pitching. I didn't know it was going to take so much away from him at the plate out there. And they had to drop him the 5th. I know, what was he batting 4th today? But they had dropped him the 5th.
3: Yep.
4: He was just, he doesn't even look like the same guy. It's like he's not even a threat when he was leading off the game. And, you know, you're worried about him getting like 5 at bats. And the guy is such a great hitter. But you never know when he's going to turn it around. You never know when he's going to, you know, break out of the slump. And that could very well be today. But, they had him at 4. I'm surprised they had him at number 4, to be honest with you.
3: Well, here's a moment, man. How about a guy that started the season in AAA ball here in Oklahoma City that's headed to the plate to try to save the Dodgers in game 1 as the rookie DePaul is going to be called upon here with 2 outs in the top of the 9th inning. What a moment. to try to get the Dodgers, at the very least, another at bat, another hitter. But
4: is that the best the Dodgers have for pitch hitting when they have like a, you know, all these people they could have called up? I don't understand.
3: He's one of the top prospects in their organization. He's like number one.
4: Yeah. Well, I just remember pinch hitters back in the day, you know, like Rusty Staub, all-time pinch hitters in the major leagues and stuff like that.
3: You're going back 50 years now with Rusty Staub, almost.
4: He was like the premier pinch hitter, though.
3: I mean,
4: Manny Mota.
3: Manny Mota, right. You want to talk about Manny Trio while we're at it, too? Yeah, no.
4: Manny Mota, though, yeah.
3: I like this. I like taking my chances with DePaula here with two outs in the ninth. Let's see what the kid's got. It's a 1-1
4: Anything hit in the gaps, you better be racing home. That's all I can say.
3: Falcons lead is 23-15 with 2:17 to go in the game. So a touchdown and a two-point conversion could tie it, but Baltimore keeps shooting itself in its own foot. A little 10-yard gain was wiped out. Sorry, 2-yard gain was wiped out by a hold. So Baltimore has it on its own 19-yard line. They do have two timeouts. They trail by 8. Meanwhile, it's a 2-1 count to DePaula with the Dodgers trailing 2-1 over the Brewers. We'll get you caught up. I make it a 3-1 count now.
4: And Mookie Betts on deck. How about that?
3: And Mookie's got a hit today. I mean, it's the top of the lineup as well, too. I know Kike's 0-for-3 today, but it is you talk about going with the younger bat in DePaula. It is kind of surprising because Enrique, you know, Kike, he's kind of been one of their postseason heroes. Ball four.
4: Woo! Now it all is going to take is a single.
3: Ball four. So the Dodgers have runners at first and second. Pretty good speed. Tucker at second. We'll see if they, I'm sure they'll let DePaula run. And Mookie Betts coming to the plate. Oh, my goodness. This is going to be wild to see if the Dodgers can potentially steal game one. All right. While the drama plays out in Major League Baseball, the National League Championship Series, we are approaching the 2-minute warning, and the Falcons have moved the ball near midfield thanks to a pass interference. Now they've pushed it into Falcon territory at the 2-minute warning. It's going to be at the Atlanta 42-yard line whenever play resumes on Sunday Night Football. Atlanta leads at 23-15, but Ty Huntley and the Ravens are driving. We'll see if they can pull it out. Now, while all this drama is going on around us, sorry about your Dolphins today, Arnie. Are you still aching for Arch after what you watched at the Cotton Bowl?
4: No. Whoever said that we oh, my goodness. Whoever said that we – how far did he come to hit that one out? I'm just curious.
3: You're a little bit ahead of me right now, to be honest with you. So did he fly out?
4: Yeah, he flew out. Mookie Betts flew out.
3: You are the worst play-by-play guy in the history of trying to help
4: sorry,
3: do this.
4: I'm sorry. Why is Betts, Mookie – yeah.
3: Betts hits it to center field. How close did he come to hitting it out? The guy caught it at the front part of the warning track.
4: Okay, so it wasn't as bad as I thought.
3: You're watching GameCast.
4: I'm watching GameCast because I had the football game on, but I put on the TV to the baseball
3: game.
4: And I
3: Garrett's our
4: back.
3: New producer. Garrett, I don't know what it is. It's like something with Arnie. If there's anything happening and we're ahead of him, then he's got to pull up GameCast, and he doesn't know how to use it, so... As bad as I was with trying to figure out my game I was watching was tape delayed, Arnie might be worse with GameCast. but Betts flies out to center field, and the Dodgers fall to the Brewers 2-1 despite out-hitting Milwaukee. The Brew Crew takes game one of the National League Championship Series. We'll have instant reaction to this coming up after the break. But you were talking about your Fins and how close they came to actually finally getting a dub today, huh? Got to be exciting to actually kind of like sniff the win column.
4: Well, they got to get a late touchdown and then get the onside kick and all that. That wasn't going to work.
3: I mean, that's as close as you're going to get, I think.
4: Yeah, you know what I've been saying for a long, long time now, right, about the number one pick, right?
3: What's that? Dump for Arch?
4: No. Dump for Dante. You know that.
3: Dump for Dante?
4: Yeah, have a dumpy year for Dante.
3: What Dante are you trying to get?
4: Dante Moore for Oregon.
3: He hasn't played in the last couple of weeks.
4: How about being bad for saying?
3: I don't think that rhymes.
4: That doesn't rhyme. That doesn't work.
3: Work with CJ Carr. Well, you got anything? What about with Darian Mensah? Maybe that might work for you as well, too.
4: Yeah, Vince is not bad. But, you know, I'm starting to think, and if I'm Arch Manning, I got to come back for another year. I got to come back to college for another year. I can't come out right now. I think he actually is going to come back for another year, to be honest with you.
3: Listen, can you at least once in our 11-year history, our 12-year history 14, of doing this 14, show, 14-year, yeah. whatever it is, can you say, well, you might have been right about that one. Whenever you're sitting here yelling at me, screaming at me, telling
4: me that
3: I'm not
4: saying you're
3: right.
4: He can still come on out, and he very well may come on out.
3: No. I mean the more general conversation. You sat here 2 weeks ago and were trying to start some debate that you would rather have, say, Arch Manning over like Justin Herbert or Arch Manning over.
4: Are you trying to say that Arch is not going to be a good pro? You're like everybody else now. Look what he did yesterday. Look what he did Saturday.
3: That's BS. Don't even try to play. No. I saw it firsthand. I mean, I was there. But I know you never listen to anyone on the show, but yeah. I've consistently told you people are setting too high of a level for him. He's not bad. But he's not the number one pick in the draft. And you hear former quarterbacks that study tape and they're like, he's good. He's a good quarterback. So I'm telling you what I've always been telling you.
4: I've always
3: you're
4: told
3: the
4: you.
3: One, you're the problem. You're the one that's like, ache for Arch. We're gonna get Arch Manning.
4: No, I said
3: I'd rather
4: we also
3: have Arch
4: we wanted
3: Manning
4: to
3: than anyone, than Lamar Jackson.
4: We wanted to suck for Sam.
3: Darnold?
4: Sam Levitt. You may have heard of him.
3: Yeah, he looked great, didn't he?
4: I've tried to go with the rhymes. Work with me. Suck for Sellers.
3: Suck for Sam doesn't rhyme. You're going with a letter that starts with S. Now I just you pile on me all the time, and I'm sitting here trying to explain to you. Hey, you don't need to be talking about aching for Arch, or you don't need to be talking about what you say dumping for Dante. When I mean, last week you probably wanted Raiola to come out of college early so you could get him after what he did against
4: at this point right now. USC. At this point right now, if I told you that the draft is going to start in 10 minutes from now and there's no more college football games, we've seen all the college football for the year, I will still say Arch Manning would probably be the number one pick right now.
3: Depends on who has it too, though, right?
4: If it's Miami or any of the other losers, it would still be Arch for the most part.
3: What have you seen that leads you to believe that?
4: Well, like you said, Dante's hurt, so he's been gone the last couple of weeks. I know you like C.J. Carr.
3: A lot. I like Darian Mintz a lot.
4: And I can understand that, too, but I just don't see him being the number one pick. The only other quarterback, to be honest with you, that I could see maybe going ahead of him, and maybe this is crazy, is Julian Sain, only because he's just putting up some big numbers. But other than that, I don't see any other quarterback that's going to be ahead of Arch.
3: Okay. I disagree, but we got
4: the
3: a long way.
4: The only other quarterback there
3: was
4: Dante Moore, and after he got hurt, I mean, maybe that doesn't really affect anything. Maybe if someone's like, hey, we want to take a number one, so what if he missed 2 weeks or 3 weeks or whatever it was? Yeah.
3: If he gets back, it's not going to affect his draft stock. I mean, he's still going to be either one or two, I think, at quarterback in this draft, and I think Darian Mintz is a guy that people are going to really fall in love with through the draft process. But, I mean, would you have told me that Fernando Mendoza was going to be the top pick in the draft after week six of college football last year? Probably not.
4: No, absolutely not, no.
3: You know, you go back years, and I mean, Baker wasn't going to be the top pick. Kyler wasn't going to be the top pick. So we got a long way to go. And it's very rare whenever the dude that you're talking about after week five or six of college is going to be the top pick in the draft. Now, I'm not going to allow you to implode this whole show with draft talk tonight whenever we actually have a season that our listeners are fired up about, even though our teams stink. When we come back here, we just watched the conclusion of the Game one of the National League Championship Series. Congratulations to the Brewers. They take game one. We are watching now a game that is tied up. Oh, yep. My goodness. Oh, my goodness. They got the two-point conversion. And after Mark Andrews had dropped the two-point conversion on their previous touchdown, they just run it with Derrick Henry, and he takes it in, and we are knotted up at 23 in Sunday Night Football. They won a night. We'll either get you ready for overtime or a potential game-winning field goal for the Falcons when we come back. 40 seconds left in the game. The Ravens drive down the field. A 7-yard touchdown pass from Tyron Huntley to Walker. That made it 23-21. Yep. And then they got the two-point conversion.
4: Somebody bet, a professional gambler, bet that Jacksonville would get a winning field goal in the last 6 seconds of the game this morning.
3: Can you even bet that?
4: Only it was in-game betting, and it was after they fell behind by a field goal. There was 6 seconds left, and the ball was getting kicked off to them.
3: Well,
4: so, you know,
3: there you go. Hey, go get your odds in right now. Maybe you can make that bet as well, too, with the Falcons with 40 seconds left.
4: Yeah, the 40 big difference between 40 seconds and 6 seconds.
3: And Atlanta has two timeouts. Atlanta has two timeouts, too. Which, by the way, it's funny because everyone that got mad about the Cowboys for kicking it into the end zone and not squib kicking it, look what happened. It cost the Eagles the game today whenever they went ahead and said, hey, kick it deep. Doesn't matter. Let them return it. And it ended up costing in the game. All right, we got a good one going in Sunday Night Football. We'll keep you updated with Arnie and Plank on Fox Sports Radio.
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34: Cam Little from 57 yards to win the ball game. Snap is high. Little picks it up. The 57-yard field goal is... good! Good! Good! They won it on a 57-yard field goal by Cam Little! Can you believe that? How good is that? The Jags win it! The Jags win it!
3: Great call on the Jaguars Radio Network. We didn't quite see anything near that exciting here in the Sunday night football game as the Falcons... got a big play from Tua, who came off the bench.
4: Yeah,
3: that was one play.
4: Yeah, I was waiting for him to throw an interception. By the way, I don't understand something.
3: By the way, we're tied at 23 all going to overtime. Go ahead, Arnie.
4: In the Jacksonville game, they had 6 seconds left when they got the ball out of the end zone. Then they ran, what, like 60-something yards in 5 seconds to get a field goal? I don't understand how that's possible. 40-yard dash, the record, the world record is 4.21 seconds, and that's for 40 yards. So how do you run 60 and it's only an extra second? I don't know how that worked out, to be honest with you, Chris.
3: I mean, they put the clock right next to him, so you saw it.
4: The math ain't mathin' to me, my friend.
3: I mean, you're looking right at it. Like, how? But I don't know what's confusing. I was blown away that it happened so quickly, but literally they show him, they show it several times. They showed him catch the ball. They showed 6 seconds left. 8 seconds. There you go. Thank you. They show the 8 seconds left. And it, I mean, I don't know why, what you're trying to theorize here.
4: No, just like those clock operators, you know.
3: They literally showed it. I mean, they showed it from the moment that he caught it whenever he took off. I thought it was one of the most shocking things ever. But first of all, dude, the botched extra point on the bad snap put ball, Jacksonville in that position to begin with. We should have just been getting ready potentially for overtime, right? They would have played that kick return probably much differently. But it also, oh, man, Arnie, I don't know about you. I cannot stand the fair catching of kicks late in games.
4: Oh, geez.
3: Or late in halves.
4: Right.
3: Oklahoma did it yesterday at the end of the first half. They just fair caught it with like 10 seconds left. I'm like, well, you're just going to down it. At least try to go make a play. Now, you worry about fumbles and give them the football back. I get it. But, man, I like that this morning from Jacksonville. I thought that was a fun game. Boy, Eagle fans are not happy right now.
4: I enjoyed it. 9:30 Eastern. Had something to watch. It was a good game, and it actually bled over to the start of the
3: noon games.
4: Yeah, to the regular game. So that I didn't get to watch any of the pregame stuff. I was engulfed in the game this morning.
3: Yeah, it was. It timed out pretty perfectly, and we have one again coming up next week featuring the Jaguars. I guess what they just kind of make that their home base for the rest of the season. All right, Ravens have the football to start the overtime. We are knotted up at 23, and Steve DeSager has his eyes on it as well. Here he is with what's trending. What's up, Steve?
0: Hello, we are in OT, and it's a 10-minute overtime period. And for those unaware, you can finish an NFL game in a tie.
3: Yes,
0: Washington.
4: It happened today.
0: Baltimore Ravens 23, Atlanta Falcons 23. Bijan Robinson, 17 carries, 86 yards for Atlanta. Michael Penix was briefly out of the game. Tua got a pass. Penix is back in. He has one touchdown pass, 240 yards through the air tonight. Derrick Henry with an 18-yard touchdown reception in the third quarter to get him close, but they missed the two-point pass, so Baltimore at the time was still down 17-15. In the final minute of regulation, a touchdown pass from Tyler Huntley, his second of the night. Derrick Henry with the direct snap and the two-point run, and that's why we are in overtime. Things are even. No Lamar Jackson in this game. He is injured. San Francisco's 5-0 after winning at Seattle 32-29. In fact, guys, we had San Francisco with the game-winning score in the last 4 minutes, and the Jets, and Jacksonville in that London game you mentioned, and we're going to get an overtime. Well, I don't know. I was going to say we're going to get an overtime score here, but after seeing what happened with the Washington game, maybe.
3: Yeah, good point.
0: Maybe not going to happen. Jacksonville, for those who are unaware, the Jaguars kicker Cam Little had a 57-yard field goal as time expired to win the London game 19-17 over Philadelphia. Philly had just kicked a 48-yard field goal with 8 seconds to go. I did not realize in the Super Bowl era, so about 60 years, this was the first time where both teams had a go-ahead score in the last 10 seconds. Not like one to tie and then they lose. No. Philly was winning 17-16 and lost on a 57-yard field goal.
4: Jeez.
0: So the Jaguars have held, talk about tightening up against the run, have held all opposing players under 40 yards rushing for each of the first five games. Nobody's even rushed for 40 yards, no individual, wow, against the Jags so far. That had only happened once in the Super Bowl era. So nice start for them. And in fact, they allowed under 25 rushing yards as a team both today and last week. So not too bad for them. And Jacksonville, this is, what, 3 wins in a row? Eagles have lost 3 straight. San Francisco's 5-0 after that win at Seattle, 32-29. Jason Myers of the Seahawks was 5-for-5 on field goals. Minnesota is 5-0 after the win at New Orleans, 23-13. Aaron Jones over 100 yards rushing. Minnesota with 10 points in the fourth quarter of that game. Green Bay over Chicago, 31-7. Pretty good night for the state of Wisconsin. We'll get to Milwaukee's Brewers in a moment. The Giants at Washington game finished in a tie after overtime, 27-all. Road wins for Cincinnati and Houston. Houston Texans acquired wide receiver Marvin Harrison after their win. Jets and Pittsburgh each won at home. New England as well. Patriots beat up the Raiders 45-17. Drake May, four touchdown passes. Detroit 45-21 winners at Arizona. Denver came back to win at the Chargers 23-17.
4: Congrats on that, but Justin Herbert's got to go. He's got to go. Yeah,
0: it's the same thing I've been saying every week. He's one of 50 problems on this team.
4: He's got to go.
0: That doesn't solve the problem.
4: It does solve the problem.
0: You still have the other 49.
4: You know what? It's beginning to fix up the car. You got to start somewhere. That's where you start. You get yourself a new quarterback.
0: Well, I'm glad you're not a GM. He was sacked five times today. One fumble, one interception, one touchdown. He did have six carries, 54 yards rushing. They got precious little from the running backs for most of the day. The Milwaukee Brewers are the top seed for the playoffs this baseball postseason. The Brewers also are number one in the National League in team ERA. They had the number one bullpen ERA in the National League, and they won a 2-1 opening game against the Dodgers tonight. Game two in Milwaukee in this best of seven NLCS is tomorrow afternoon, also on Fox TV. I absolutely love that the Brewers go-ahead single in the fifth came right after a leadoff walk and a sacrifice bunt.
3: Yeah.
0: This is how you win pitcher's duels. Jacob Mizorowski, 94 pitches, so he didn't make it through the fifth inning. Tarek Skubal took the loss, giving up a grand total of two runs, including a solo homer in his five innings of work. Cleveland starts the ALCS at Tampa Bay on Monday. Chase Briscoe, the NASCAR winner, edging out teammate Christopher Bell. And an update on the football, we are already 5 minutes into the 10-minute overtime. It's Ravens with the ball in the 23-all tie at Atlanta, and the Ravens, you may have heard, have Derrick Henry, so they are advancing. Just give him the ball. I know there are 11 people on the other side. He'll still get a gain, and they're in field goal range now. Back to you.
3: Yeah. Can sit on the clock a little bit too here, right?
0: Make you it a could little bit. Run it if you get a 10-minute drive. People don't realize this.
4: That's why you got to move it to 12 minutes. Can't have 10 minutes anymore. That's ridiculous.
3: I'm not bad with 15. I mean, just make it like a little bit extra. 20 wouldn't even make me mad. Let's just go with the college rules. But 10 makes it seem like you're basically you're in hustle mode from the moment that you get the football.
0: Yeah.
3: And see, now they got a penalty. Guy jumps off.
0: You might only get one drive in the overtime. But Atlanta in the fourth quarter tonight, they had an 8.5-minute drive and settled for a field goal. They were up 17-15 at the time. It only took it to 20-15. If they could have just cashed in a 16-play drive in the second half, we might not even be playing in the overtime in Atlanta.
3: By the way, do you realize that if the season were to end today, because these are Arnie's favorite kind of conversations, that of the three winless teams in the National Football League, the Titans, the Chargers, and the Dolphins, that the Dolphins would have the third pick out of those three
4: teams? Of course. Of course we would.
0: Well, because of current schedule you're talking
3: yeah,
0: about.
3: Yeah.
0: You know, late season, it's Chargers at Miami. That might mean something.
3: Hey, that could be for the rights to go get Jeremiah Smith and have yourself a target for your high-priced quarterbacks there, right? Malik Willis.
1: Take a flyer on Jeremiah.
3: There you go. I like the area, but Arnie doesn't understand because it's not a quarterback. It's a wide receiver Arnie that plays for.
0: Or because it rhymes.
3: Or because
4: Malik Willis has got to go. I can't take him anymore.
3: Why not?
4: We
0: should have all the tapes of Malik Willis is taking us to the Super Bowl, and
4: he started so awful. It wasn't even funny, just awful.
3: They're still talking to Michael Penix over on the bench too. I wonder if he's okay, guys. But
0: he's putting up his hand saying, "I'm never going to touch the ball tonight." Right?
3: Well, maybe he's realizing that I can take a little bit more time.
0: It's 3.5 minutes left in overtime, and the visitors still have the ball.
3: Yeah, and they're in the red zone. They've got on the 17-yard line, first down, and gosh, I guess you've got to start thinking if you're Atlanta about using some of your timeouts here, right?
0: Yeah, each team gets two.
3: So we've got 3:19. Is that where the clock's at to go in the overtime right now?
4: Is there a 2-minute warning or no?
3: You know what? I think there is. I think I remember that earlier today whenever I was red zoning in the overtime game for Washington. We got a lot of tweets we need to get to here on the show, but I'm kind of enamored with what Atlanta might try to do to get off the field here, or if they start using timeouts or not.
4: This is the first drive, so they So Atlanta gets the ball back no matter what.
3: Not if they run out of time.
4: Right. Not if they run out of time.
3: Yeah, I mean, that's kind of the great, the best way to put it. That's kind of each team gets a possession. Yeah, that's right. Well, what if the other team holds the football the whole dang time?
0: Or if there's a safety, that would kind of end it quickly. Derrick Henry just ran it to the 10, so it doesn't look like they'll take all 10 minutes because they're that close. One way or another, something's going to happen, and Atlanta would get the ball again.
3: Okay, and they'll have a little bit of time left in it.
0: I don't think you can run 3 minutes off the clock from the 10-yard line.
3: Especially whenever you have a team that's full of timeouts right now. It has at least two timeouts. Mm-hmm. So Atlanta has both its timeouts still. So they're going to get an opportunity to get the ball back. Though they didn't quite get a first down.
0: This pass just did. First and goal.
3: Yep, there you go. First and goal right at the, where are they going to take Andrews down at? Right at
0: four.
3: The 3-4 yard line. Yeah, right between the
0: three. So timeout number one for Atlanta. 3 minutes left in overtime. Baltimore's got a first and goal coming up.
4: They could have easily chewed up 3 minutes if they didn't call timeouts. Easily.
3: From what you're talking about, just right now?
4: Yeah, they could have.
3: Yeah, that's what
4: first and goal. Yeah,
3: that's literally what he said right before
0: he doesn't listen to the show.
4: I listened. You just said it's not like they're going to chew up 3 minutes. Yeah,
3: whenever they had it out. Okay, anyway, let me hit a couple of these tweets whenever we come back at Stinkin' Genius One. I'm at Plank Show. Everyone go follow us at Fox Sports Radio. We don't have Todd tonight. No Todd Furman this evening. So in his place, we'll look back on the Dodgers win tonight. All right, the Dodgers lost tonight against the Brewers. I got too excited. The Dodgers lost to the Brewers and talk a little ALCS. John Paul Morosi is going to join us coming up in hour number two. So no Todd, but we'll hyper-focus on the Major League Baseball playoffs. And before we go to break, I want to remind you to download the iHeart app. If you don't have it, you need to get it. 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They are sitting basically on the goal line right now is Baltimore. Second and goal, final timeout taken by the Falcons, 2:59 left. We are knotted in overtime. We'll tell you what happens when we come back next right here on Fox Sports Radio.
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3: All right, it's over. It's over in Atlanta. And Baltimore will win in overtime 30-23.
4: Wow.
3: On a game-ending interception by Tua Tagovailoa. Ty Huntley ran it in from a yard out. That capped, get this, a 14-play, 68-yard drive that ate up 7 minutes and 3 seconds of the overtime. Atlanta had plenty of time. They, I guess, ruled. I haven't seen much on X about it, but they ruled that Penix wasn't going to come back in. I assume it was concussion-like symptoms. And Tua made a couple nice throws, and then we were trying to figure out who he was throwing to. I know Drake London was there, but he either was going to short hop him or never saw Kyle Hamilton, who picked it off and ended.
4: I wish I could say I was shocked, but, you know.
3: Rib injury? Is that what they're saying, Garrett? Huh. Interesting for Penix. So the nightmare that has been Tua's run over the last few years now expands to Atlanta. Oh, my. What a terrible way to end that game.
4: Is Penix going to be out for a while or what with the rib injury?
3: I don't know. Let's see what they say here in the next hour or so as we get all of our post-game reaction. Whatever it was, he came back in. He came back into the game after he took the hit, right? Tua came in, completed a pass. Penix came in there and at the end of the game. But once he came back in and they did the overtime coin toss and Baltimore had the ball, whatever it was on.

0: Put money on that down. Unbelievable.
1: Arnie's guy Tua just tanked. I just saw that one. That was pretty good. Here's a question from Mr. Mojo Rising. Is Arch the problem or is it actually Sark? No, I think Sark's good, guys. I mean, I think he's a really good coach. He's a really good play caller. They should have gone for it on the 4th and 2, probably, but Oklahoma's defense wasn't giving them much in that fourth quarter. But I'm a big Arch fan. I think you can say I like a guy and not consider him to be the top pick and the greatest thing you've ever seen in football.
0: Like, yeah, I don't know if I'm going to put it all on Arch over that loss. It never should have gotten to that point, to be honest with you, Chris. I'm surprised that they didn't put Oklahoma away earlier and they let him hang around. And, of course, Oklahoma made it a game, and then they go ahead and win it. I don't think it's fair to put the whole thing on Arch, though.
1: I mean, who's the ultimate guy that everyone talks about whenever things don't go well?
0: Right, right. The quarterback, I understand, right? That I understand for sure.
1: Why are you so protective over Arch?
0: I'd rather blame – well, I'm not protective over him. I just
1: – sounds like it.
0: I hate to see – hey, why don't we just blame Eli while we got going on and blame Peyton and Cooper and all the gang then?
1: See, you don't even realize that Cooper's his dad. You think Eli's his dad.
0: You tell me every week.
1: Jason writes, I have no liquor in my house right now, and as a Dodger and Raider fan, I regret that choice. Dude – I don't want to talk about the Raiders. I allowed myself to get excited only to watch them get absolutely curb stomped by Josh McDaniel today.
0: Oh, you got pounded.
1: You're
0: finally going to believe me. I told you weren't going to go like 1-6 over your next 7, and you didn't believe me.
1: Well, I mean, you also told me the Dolphins were going to the Super Bowl this offseason, so I don't think
0: that wasn't my official pick. I didn't say that.
1: Did you say it on this show?
0: I was contemplating it.
1: No, did you pick the Cowboys and the Dolphins for most of this
0: summer? No, that wasn't my official pick until once the season started.
1: You are like a politician, Arnie. On this program, did you utter that the Dolphins are going to the Super Bowl to play the Cowboys?
0: I did not have sexual relations with that girl.
1: It's kind of what you're sounding like right now. Good call, Sooner Lisa. Arnie, please don't ever refer to the Sooners as your Sooners again, ever.
0: Wow, you're so defensive of our Sooners.
1: No, they're not our Sooners. Arnie, Arch Manning does not have the it factor, writes Kay. What exactly is it? I know it when I see it. Sorry, from a 56-year Dolphin fan.
0: Yeah, well, who are the other quarterbacks that have it? I know you said Mensah of Miami. I do like Julian Sayin, but he's not going to be the number one pick. You know, call me crazy, Chris. Out of all these,
1: you're saying all these things, and I ask you a question like, "Oh, he's not going to be it. Why not? Why won't he be? I mean, you're trying to make these observations when we have so much more data and time to figure it out, man. No, again, go back to week 6 of the college football season. We hardly ever have the number one pick in the draft, right?
0: Right, right. But there's also going to be quarterbacks that aren't going to be first-round picks that are going to be really good quarterbacks also. 100%. And remember my Arizona Wildcats.
1: What about
0: somebody like Noah Fifita? I know he's not tall, but my goodness, man, that guy, 5 years at one program and slinging it around and breaking records. I mean, that guy has to take a look at also.
1: Sure. Well, I mean, if you stay at a place long enough, you're going to break the records. And then finally, Joe Judge's burner. Jim Harbaugh is a Connor Stallions merchant. Him and the chemistry tutor need to be fired. What they're doing to the Sagers Chargers is unacceptable and flat out insane. Hasn't been a good time.
0: No, it
1: hasn't been a good time for the Chargers so far this year. And I got to tell you something. I always look forward to DeSager's frustration. Maybe we'll hear some more of it coming up next. All right, John Paul Morosi next hour as well on Fox Sports Radio. We are Fox
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0: Tonight, 30-23, Derrick Henry, 102 yards rushing and a TD reception. Falcons quarterback Michael Penix left late with a rib injury. Tua Tagovailoa entered and threw an interception in overtime to end the game. San Francisco is 5-0, got the go-ahead field goal with under 2 minutes left to win at Seattle, 32-29. Denver trailed at the Chargers, 17-10 in the fourth, beat LA 23-17, and Detroit stomped Arizona in the desert, 45-21. Jahmyr Gibbs, 151 yards rushing and two scores. The day in the NFL started in London, Jacksonville winning on a 57-yard field goal. Final play, beating Philadelphia 19-17. Georgia is college football's new number one, and game one of the NLCS went to top seed Milwaukee, beating the Dodgers 2-1. Game two on Fox TV Monday afternoon. I'm Steve DeSager.
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21: What a day, as the NFL is the gift that keeps on giving.
22: Wow.
21: You had an upset on Thursday with an unknown leading the Buccaneers to a win over the Cowboys.
22: What a joke that was. If I'm a Cowboy fan, I'm beside myself. How about that? Is that true that Dak got that employee fired or no?
21: I don't know if he got him fired, but he should probably be fired. Just shut up. Don't say anything when you're
22: down. Yeah, you had no right to say something like that. You really shouldn't. I would have no problem if he did get him fired.
21: Yeah, and I don't know. Anything now, like, if I were somebody that was a wannabe influencer, like I would just pull my phone up and give a fake little thing to him. Hey, man, I was the guy that yelled at Dak. I'm sorry. I got fired tonight. So I don't know what's real and what isn't, because everything seems to be made up all the time. But you then led it with Sunday morning that had the crazy finish where the Eagle fans felt like, my gosh, we don't have anyone, and yet we still found a way to win this game. And thus they're 2-3 on the season. Then a day where, I don't know, maybe kind of a mid-card, right? If you're thinking about massive weekend, like we have a massive weekend coming up in college football, maybe the best weekend on the calendar. This weekend, all right, you have 49ers, Seahawks, 49ers get it done. That's a good day. Broncos, Chargers, we thought in the preseason was going to be a big game, but maybe a little bit of a mid slate today, but Monday Night Football is supposed to make up for it all, right? That's the Super Bowl preview between the
22: Bulls. That's
21: going
22: to be a good one. I'm curious to see how that's going to be. I don't know if the over-under is like 54.5. I don't know if there's going to be that many points in this one. It'll be interesting to see how that Rams defense does against that Bills offense.
21: Yeah, that and that Bills defense is not good. It has not been good.
22: No.
21: But I'll tell you what, I watched a lot of New England today, and I don't know what was going on with them in the first 2 weeks
22: good,
21: of the season. Like, I'm when they got beat 13-10 by the Seahawks, and then got smoked by the Jaguars 35-6. They were 1-2, and they just look like a completely different team. They go on the road and beat the Bills last week. They annihilate the Raiders, which, again, you know, it's just the Raiders are still a work in progress. But get this for the Patriots now. They get the Jets next week. Jets won today. Then they go to the Bears. Don't know what that's going to look like.
22: Oh, my
21: right?
22: goodness.
21: Caleb Williams.
22: How about them? Yeah.
21: They got beat today. And then they go to the Dolphins. Arnie, I know you like to dump on the Patriots, but that kind of sounds like 6-2 to me.
22: It
21: leading
22: does.
21: Into a big showdown with the Packers.
22: All of a sudden, Drake May looks like a real quarterback out there the last two games. He looked, at least on the Red Zone channel, every time they were showing a highlight, he looked like he was toasting you guys.
21: He was amazing. And a bunch of receivers I've never heard of before in my life out there. Bunch of defensive players, too, Patriot fans, that I've never seen before in my life that were out there. Guys just kept getting hurt left and right, and they just had people that really, really kept making plays. I don't know, man. I think that's a pretty good run. I watch a New England team that I think has maybe figured a few things out. We'll see how it goes. What is wrong in Chicago? I get it, right? Caleb's out. But they've at least looked serviceable without him. Beat the Eagles, beat the Jets. But, man, they just – maybe that's finally that moment where people start to figure some things out, and the Packers were a team that were playing with a little bit of a as my dad used to say, a little bit of the old red ass because of what had happened to them the week before.
22: Yeah, yeah, but a couple of things on that. One, Caleb doesn't play defense, so what the Bears allowed Jordan Love to do against them, unacceptable. I mean, my goodness, man, if this was the preseason, he would have made the preseason Hall of Fame. He was, and I'm sure he has during the course of his career, but he would have just torched them. He had over like 350 yards passing. He just ate them up. And I was thinking to myself, is this the Packer team we were laughing at and saying that they're not very good and they're donezo? And is this the Bears team that we already granted them the Super Bowl after that 59-point game? And look how things have changed in a couple of weeks.
21: It's amazing how that works out. It's like it's a week-to-week league or something that we try to talk about every single day on the show. How about a couple of quick tweets before we, anything else you want to hit? I know we're going to go through every single game at some point, but we got John Paul Morosi, so we're going to shift to baseball here in our next.
22: You know what? Can I just back up something that happened a couple of days ago that I didn't get to?
21: Hold on. Something that happened a couple days ago that you didn't get to?
22: Yeah, well, only because somebody made the best bet in the history of betting.
21: Okay.
22: The Yankee game three, when they were down 4-2 and there was a runner on base, and Volpe hit that two-run homer. Well, it looked like it was a two-run homer to actually tie the game at four. Remember that?
21: Yeah, I mean, you're recapping the game, yes.
22: And they took away the home run, and they made it a double, and they made it 4-3. Well, temporarily, when it was 4-4, a professional gambler went on and bet the under 7.5, even though the score was technically 4-4.
21: Oh, so he put some money down thinking that it wouldn't be called a home run?
22: Exactly. Well, they didn't call it a home run.
21: Don't they have fail safes in place on that?
22: Not on this one. So they didn't call it a home run. They called it a double. The score was 4-3. They didn't score again. He hit the bet. $20 won him $20,000.
21: Huh. That would seem to be maybe something that a sports book would challenge a bit.
22: I think it was online though. I think that's what it was. But
21: right, but they're sports books. They're right. Online, babe. Digital, right. If you whatever you want to call it. Because if everybody, I mean, try to pull a trick on that. I mean, how much did he put down?
22: It wasn't a trick because they had adjusted the odds to show that it was a minuscule chance of hitting it when it was
21: right. I understand that, but yeah. Again, I'm not trying to get all in the world of gambling, but everybody cries whenever a player goes down that they want their bets basically
22: null and void, right? Yeah,
21: right. Null and void. So I don't understand how you think that you could. I mean, the play was under review,
22: right?
21: So how?
22: But that's quick thinking. I would never have thought of to do something like that. And you know, I like to look at gambling. I never would have said, "Hey, Chris, they're going to take this run away. Let's bet the under and hope they don't score again." And look at the odds on that. That's tremendous. That's quick thinking, to be honest with you.
21: I agree, but I don't think it should get paid out. I mean, it was. But
22: you know what he said is. He said his biggest mistake was he's a professional gambler. He doesn't bet $20. Usually, if he's going to mess around, it's like $100. For some reason, he bet $20. He should have bet $100, you know?
21: Interesting. I'm calling BS.
22: Wow.
21: I don't think it's real. Who's the guy? I want to see the story.
22: I actually sent it to Brian Noe and to Rich Ornberger and to, I forget who else. I sent it to those guys.
21: I don't believe it. I don't believe it. Nah. Come on, man. You tell me with all the fail safes in place that they wouldn't say, yeah, we're not going to cash that. Unless he's such a big whale that he spends so much money if he's a professional gambler, right?
22: Have the guys look it up. We'll have to have Garrett.
21: You have it. Just send it to us.
22: I don't have it. I didn't keep that tweet, or I didn't tweet it. I sent it.
1: So I have it here. It's apparently on Polymarket. It did happen.
21: Oh, it's the predictive.
1: It's a $20 under 7.5 that won $20,000. I haven't seen anything that says whether or not has been challenged or anything.
21: Oh, okay.
22: So well, it's so it is true too. Then. So it did happen, right?
21: Yeah. Well, I mean, I'm not, like I said, I'm not doubting that it happened, or at least that he tried to. I just can't believe that he got paid out. You know, I'm calling BS on that. That's just, but again, if you think about it,
22: yeah,
21: we're in a very unique world now with the battle between the books and the poly markets and the predictive markets and things of that nature. Like I'm still confused as all get out because I know sports wagering is illegal here in where I live in Oklahoma. Right. But yet I'll have people like, yeah, man, I just put money down on Kalshi and I've done it here. I'm like, how? Like, that's still gambling, right?
22: Right, but right, right.
21: Kudos to him if he found it. I just find that in most of those cases, you end up paying in the long run. Matt asked, okay, well, anyway, you were saying, so from a couple days ago, best bet you've ever seen. Anything that else, though, from the actual NFL today that caught your eye?
22: No, NFL, though, there was, I got to tell you, that Redskins, or excuse me, the Commanders, Giants, I'd be kicking myself how you could fumble the ball instead of kicking a field goal to win the game. It was like, what are you trying to get any closer? I really couldn't understand. They really blew chances to end that game and finish it off. It was absolutely crazy with all the turnovers and the fumbles, and especially in overtime, too. It was a nutty game.
21: That was – I hate now when you have a team that has a tie, and especially with the Giants who are – you know, the Giants are now the first place New York Giants.
22: Right.
21: Which seems kind of odd to say. But now they're sitting there in first place, and you got that one. I'm sorry, dude. That's going to mess with my head all season long to see 3-1 and 1.
22: They have a two-game lead, or what, a game and a half lead? Or
21: game and a half, yeah.
22: Over everybody else.
21: We did the next three for New England. Here's the next three for the Giants. Against the Saints. Boy, everyone sure jumped off the Saints bandwagon pretty quick. At the Houston Texans, and then at the Eagles before they get the Commanders again. So even if you go 2-2 in that run,
22: right,
21: you're still sitting at 5-3-1, and you grab one. I mean, Arnie, are you buying any of this Giant stock right now? Now, keep in mind, two of their three wins are against the Cardinals and the Titans. And I don't know if we've seen teams look much worse than the Cardinals and the Titans have over the last few days.
22: Look what the Cowboys did against Tampa. Look what Philadelphia's doing. Yeah, I got to buy into the Giants. They're just as good as anybody else in that division right now. I started to say about the Cowboys, a loss like they experienced on, what was it, Thursday?
21: Mm-hmm.
22: That was perhaps one of the worst. That's like one of the worst losses ever. That's like losing to the Dolphins. You're at home. You're a 10-point favorite. You know you have to win, and they got a rookie quarterback who couldn't even get drafted. I mean, my gosh, and you let that happen to you? That's just straight out embarrassing, man. That's a season ender, to be honest with you.
21: Who are you yelling at right now?
22: The Cowboys.
21: Oh, you're okay. So you're still mad about Jalen. Why you got to hate on Jalen Daniels? I mean, come on, man. That was a guy that had he stayed healthy, he probably might have been a guy that was drafted. They sure didn't win because they were throwing the football, though. 165 yards from Bucky Irving. 300 yards, though, through the air from Dak. I mean, not enough. I had a lot of people, a lot of my friends that are Cowboy fans made the trek down because you could do Thursday night, right? Watch Baker and the Bucks play against the Cowboys, and you get your Red River rivalry on Saturday, and Baker doesn't play, and then maybe they're a closet Cowboys fan, and the Cowboys lose too. Tough one for Dallas fans. So it's OVER over for one of your Super Bowl picks?
22: No, it's not over yet. I didn't pick the Cowboys, but that's certainly almost it could be a season killer. Could you imagine what it's going to be like in practice? Could you imagine what it was like in that locker room after a loss like that? I mean, it's just, it was horrible. That was one of the worst losses of the season for any team so far.
21: I would also add that it seems to me that Jerry Jones has lost confidence in Brian Schottenheimer. I mean, I think they're frustrated over the way they blew. What was the game a couple weeks ago where they kicked it in the end zone? I mean, there was a lot of the Ravens game.
22: Yeah.
21: There was a lot of second guessing, and now you lose on a Thursday night game to the Buccaneers. Like, I don't think Jerry's going to fire anyone in season.
22: No.
21: But it kind of seems a little trouble in paradise-y right now in Dallas.
22: Absolutely, 100% on that. And they had all the pieces in place, two big wide receivers. I think they have a decent running game. They had a good offensive line. They got their quarterback. Hopefully they strengthened up the defense a little bit. I just, they were supposed to be the premier team in that division right now.
21: Right. Just doesn't look like it's going to play out. Are you ready to admit that maybe the Niners are good? They have an MVP candidate at quarterback right now.
22: Yeah, amazing, man. I thought this was finally going to be the downfall of the San Francisco 49ers this year. I'm like, oh boy, they're hurt. They're not ready for the start of the year. They're going to get off to a slow start. And now they got a 2-game lead in their division, and they're probably the best team in the NFL right now.
21: Mm. You ready for some baseball talk?
22: Yeah, oh yeah.
21: John Paul Maurice.
22: So, Shady Sean said, please stop talking baseball or don't stop talking baseball?
21: I've come to figure out that as much as I love Sean, I think he hates everything but professional football. And right now he's a Titans fan. So much like you as a Dolphins fan, he pretty much hates everything that's going
22: yeah,
21: right
22: exactly,
21: now.
22: Exactly, yeah.
21: I've been in that world, man. 2015 Raiders were like, maybe it was 2014, but they were 0-7. They used to have debates. Are they going to win a game this year? It's the worst feeling in the world. So I understand the frustration. But when we get a chance to break it down with the man, the myth, the legend, John Paul Maurice, we're going to do it. So that's coming up next. If you miss any of the analysis and insight from the stinking genius, you can catch the podcast as soon as we get done. 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
21: All right, we got much, much more to get to from the National Football League and recapping Week 5 and getting ready for a big Monday Night Football game. But right now, let's head back to Milwaukee, because the Dodgers and the Brewers played a classic tonight that starred the bullpens. John Paul Morosi was on the scene. Fox Sports, you know, he's everywhere. John, what a performance by the Milwaukee Brewers bullpen tonight. Were you surprised by the quick hooks for both starters tonight at all?
25: Well, good evening. First of all, I was not so much on Mizorowski simply because his line tonight looks a lot like his line in his previous start against the Padres. The previous start was 88 pitches, four innings. This one, almost identical, 94 pitches in four and a third. So he was able to, at that point in time, one extra batter and then hand it off to the bullpen. But to me, as much as the bullpen was the story, it was the Brewers' defense. And turning three double plays in innings that Mizorowski was pitching in, Mizorowski, of course, also helped himself by getting some inning-ending strikeouts. But to me, it was that combination of Mizorowski being able to wiggle out of trouble early and the Dodgers missing some key early opportunities to really take command of this game that tells a story. The chance to win this game was there for the Dodgers, yeah, late in the ninth, but this felt like, to me, a game that was won and lost in the first three innings when the Dodgers were not able to cash in on some excellent opportunities.
0: Oh, when they had the bases loaded, they had a run in, and then they hit into the double play. You got to hit with runners in scoring position. You got to. They were like 1-6, 1-7. If you just go two, if they get a hit there, there's two runs right off the bat. Both teams didn't do a good job, though Milwaukee had two hits with runners in scoring position.
25: Right. No, and I think that with the Brewers, a couple things stand out to me. Number one, it was just a great swing by Bryce Harang. That was a swing that he had been working on and a pitch that he was trying to learn how to hit better in the last couple days. I mean, a couple things stand out about that. Number one, he said after the game, I interviewed him for MLB Network on the field, and he said that he actually was trying to stay up through the middle of the field because in the previous at-bat against Skubal, he had fouled a ball off the inside of his right knee, which is really painful. So he basically said he didn't feel good after fouling the ball off his knee, so he said, you know what, I've got to keep the ball away from me a little bit, hit through it, and try to go to the opposite field out of self-preservation. I'm paraphrasing here, but that's basically what he was saying. And goodness, he hit the ball about 400 feet at the left center over the wall. So that was just, I thought, a fantastic adjustment on an inside, inner rail fastball that is almost impossible against Tarek Skubal to do that against. Just a fantastic swing by him. And then Luis Lara coming up huge in his first ever LCS game. He was a rookie this year. He spent most of the first half of the year in the minor leagues and then gets the start because he's a switch hitter against the lefty. And then the Brewers bunt ahead of him with Pratt to set everything up for a rookie, one of the youngest people on the field. So I just thought that in so many ways it was the Brewers' youth, defense, trusting their people. And then the bullpen, and you referenced it, Chris, off the top. I thought Aaron Ashby, two scoreless innings, was one of the most important things in this game. Overall for the Brewers bullpen, 4 2/3 scoreless innings. The silver lining for the Dodgers, and Dave Roberts talked about this after the game, at least they did see the Brewers leverage guys. Hall, Uribe, yeah. Ashby, McGill. And so that might help them with a quick turnaround for an early evening game here tomorrow.
21: Mm. What have you made, John, of the struggles for Shohei at the plate? Is he, is he trying to do too much? I know he had a hit tonight, but what's kind of stood out to you?
0: And where should he bat? First, third, fifth? Where should he bat?
25: I think it's a good question. I think he's batting about where he should. It was the second straight game that he was batting cleanup. The way that they have toggled the lineup between left and right, actually, when I got to the press box today, saw the lineup, and I said, I like this lineup. I think it's about what it should be. Mookie is a better table setter than him right now. Shohei is not on base enough, although he did walk and score a run. He scored the only Dodger run. So it's hard, I suppose, to criticize him too much. He was able to get that one sort of a soft serve hit to left center field. He's not the same extra base threat that he usually is. He's playing hurt. He's got he winced after a swing recently. He's got the bicep. He's got the knee. He's not himself right now. And he's one of the younger veteran hitters on the Dodgers, but he is still a veteran. This lineup is almost entirely above the age of 30, and Shohei is part of that. So I think he's not 100%. The Dodgers acknowledge as much. And unfortunately for them, what he did tonight, walk, score, run, and then fight off a pitch to be able to hit the ball into the shallow left center just for a single, is about what he's capable of doing at the moment. And I don't expect it to really look that differently for the balance of this series.
0: You're okay him batting four because he batted fifth, I think, the last game of the series. Yeah,
25: I'm okay with it, and partially because, Arnie, when you look at it right, left, right, left, right, if you're going to lead off with Mookie – again, there's an argument. The lineup is pretty split neutral when you really line it up right and left. And so if you're going to start Mookie, then okay, then go Mookie leading off, and you go right, left, right, and that's kind of, it makes sense to have a lefty there to slot in. I think that's you know, Will Smith had, I thought, a pretty good night, at least that bats looked good as much as you could. So if you're going to want to have a lefty in between Smith and Teoscar, I still think that Shohei's fine there, and you could argue that maybe you want Muncy. It's remarkable, guys, that Kyle Tucker, let's just pause the beat and talk about one of the highest paid per year hitters in the history of the game, is batting eighth. Now, he had some good at-bats tonight, but he's still batting eighth.
21: Mm. Are you, should the Dodger fans be worried tonight? I this is weird. A 2-1 loss, and I'm a Dodger fan, so maybe I'm asking for this therapy session myself, John. But I don't feel as bad as I thought I would. I know the bats have gone kind of silent at times, but I still feel pretty good about where the Dodgers are in this series. I'm not quite panicking yet.
25: I think that's fair. This game mattered more to the Brewers than it would have to the Dodgers in terms of winning it. I mean, I think the Brewers, for a couple of reasons. Number one, the way that last year's NLCS went, where they got swept, I think the Brewers had to make a statement tonight. They did. And also, I'm a big Logan Henderson fan, but Yamamoto in the playoffs is Yamamoto in the playoffs. And he starts game two. And so for me, the Dodgers will show up to the ballpark tomorrow feeling really good about their chances to win because of the guy they've got on the mound. But they're going to have to hit better. And I think that they probably will have a better chance to score runs tomorrow against someone who doesn't throw 105 and against maybe a slightly fatigued Brewers bullpen. So I think a lot of things are in favor of the Brewers or in favor of the Dodgers rather tomorrow to even the series up at 1-1. But I'll say this. The old saying goes in sports, you're not in trouble until you lose a game at home. That may be true for the Dodgers, but let's remember this. In the last series, Snell walked five guys, and Glasnow walked five guys. And if you walk five guys against the Brewers, you're going to be in trouble in a way that I think the Brewers have a more functional and diversified offense than what the Braves have. This Brewers team has got confidence, and I think after tonight, one of the most important psychological pieces of it is that they're clearly not afraid. They're not afraid of the Dodgers. The Dodgers are the two-time defending champions. They're a special team for all the reasons that we know. But the Brewers aren't afraid of them in the way that the Blue Jays last year were not afraid of them. And the Blue Jays probably should have won that series. And so the Brewers do remind me a bit of the Blue Jays. And perhaps that is a reason why some Dodger fans are justifiably nervous after the game tonight.
0: Yamamoto was fantastic, I think, his last start. He had like 10, 11 strikeouts.
25: Oh, he always is. I mean, like, I expect him to be great tomorrow. I've on a big stage in the playoffs, he always is. And there's just such a belief the Dodgers have in him. And Dave Roberts said that after the game tonight, like, we got our guy on the mound. So I think that if you, again, we all saw what happened last year in the playoffs. Is there any pitcher that the Dodgers feel better about when he starts a game than Yamamoto? I love Tarek Skubal. You know, he's a newer guy to that team. There is just psychologically for the Dodgers something about the way that Yamamoto pitched last year in every possible way, World Series MVP, everything about him. There's nothing better for the Dodgers than the feeling of watching Yamamoto take them out in a big game.
21: Hey, John. Keep crushing it, buddy. I love watching you on the MLB Network. Love it whenever I hear you here on Fox Sports Radio. And always love when you break down a little hockey. Maybe the Kings can get going for me at some point.
25: 100%. I've signed me up for that. And by the way, I am hoping, and this speaks how much I love multiple sports, on the off day, the travel day, first thing I did, I checked the Kings schedule.
21: Let's go.
25: Kings Oilers on Tuesday. And
0: there
25: you
0: better
25: believe I'm going to be there. So as long as my travel goes well, I'll be there at crypto.com, and we'll see you guys there.
0: Nice.
21: See you, John.
0: Nice.
21: Thanks for the time.
0: Thanks,
21: on a Sunday night, man.
25: You got it. All the best, guys. You too. Thank you.
21: Tom Morosi, John Paul Morosi. You see him on MLB Network. You see him on Fox. He's all over the place. And he was still in the press box. The Brewers took care of the Dodgers tonight, 2-1. Here he is, Steve DeSager with What's Trending. Back to football, DeSager, because it's good times.
1: Yeah, this is a great personally, this is the best month of the entire sports year, every year. You got college football and pro football and baseball playoffs and the other two sports start. I mean, it's just, you can't beat it. He mentioned he's always a great guest.
0: Only
1: way,
0: for
1: John.
0: This year, though, right? It's going to change soon, right?
1: The schedule?
0: If they cut baseball down to 154 games like they want to.
1: Well, the players say they're only going to do that if the players in turn agree to a salary cap. Are you expecting that to happen?
0: Forget it. Forget about that.
1: Sorry. Yeah, move on.
0: Okay.
1: Anyway, J.P. Morosi was talking about Monday afternoon's Game 2 in the NLCS at Milwaukee. It's Yoshinobu Yamamoto of L.A. against Logan Henderson. I know people don't know the name. Logan Henderson's worst start of the year, about a month ago, 3 runs in 5 innings. And he still had 8 strikeouts in that game. Usually he pitches 5 or 6 innings and allows 1 or 2 runs. Literally never more than 3 runs in any start the entire season. That's who the Dodgers are facing tomorrow. 2-1 Milwaukee tonight. Brewers go-ahead single in the 5th came right after a leadoff walk and a sack punt. Yeah, they still do that in baseball. Solo homer in the 4th for Bryce Tarang. Jacob Mizorowski was the starter, went 4 1/3 innings, 94 pitches, no decision. Tarek Skubal took the loss, 5 innings, 7 strikeouts. He threw 81 pitches. Shohei Ohtani had a single and a walk and scored LA's only run tonight, but the Dodgers left 9 men on base and grounded into double plays to end 3 of the first 5 innings. The great researcher Sarah Langs points out how tight things have been for the Brewers this postseason. In their first 5 playoff games this year, they're doing what has not happened to a team in the last 100+ years. They've neither been ahead by 2 nor behind by 2 in any of their first 5 playoff games this postseason. They'll have a chance to go up 2-0 in the NLCS tomorrow. It'll be on Fox TV. And Cleveland starts the ALCS at Tampa Bay on Monday. The Rays, top seeds in the AL.
0: Rays are going to route them tomorrow.
1: The Guardians just don't have an offense. It's been exciting, and it's fun to see them in the playoffs every year, but they certainly meet their match, and this is where payroll comes in. The depth just isn't there. The Guardians did win a Game 5 on Saturday night 2-0 to eliminate the White Sox. First time a home team won in that series. Chase Briscoe, the NASCAR winner. NHL Carolina won its 5th in a row. Dallas Mavericks won an exhibition in China against Houston this morning, our time, 132-115. Kyrie Irving, 17 points. Dallas and Houston each began training camp early since they were in China for 2 preseason games. Houston had won last Friday. The NBA preseason started last weekend. As for the NFL's Sunday night game, the Baltimore Ravens won in overtime at Atlanta, 30-23. Derrick Henry, 102 yards rushing and a touchdown reception. Meanwhile, San Francisco is 5-0 after the 32-29 win at Seattle, getting a go-ahead field goal with under 2 minutes left. Detroit dominated at Arizona, 45-21. Jahmyr Gibbs, 151 yards rushing, 2 scores. He also had 5 receptions, 56 yards. Denver trailed in LA against the Chargers 17-10 with 9 minutes to go and still beat the Chargers 23-17. This is a Chargers team that's not only 0-5, they're up to almost 50 penalties in 5 games to start the year. The Charger offense in the first half today, 5 drives, 5 first downs. They had 24 plays and only 74 total yards the entire first half. Time of possession was 11 minutes out of the first 30. And then they started the second half with a 9.5 minute drive, tied up the game 10-10 right after getting a fumble. They went ahead on a 1-play scoring drive, a 42-yard run, 17-10, and then it was all downhill after that because they had no running game before that long TD run. The running backs were 23 carries, 50 yards for the day before that. Keep in mind, the offensive line today, they started 4 rookies out of the 5. Nobody in the press box today could remember an NFL team starting 4 rookie offensive linemen. And this is week 5. This is not the final game of the season. The Denver comeback was because of, yet again, great field position. Chargers have been in the minus column in that for, well, 5 games now. Denver drives that started at about the Charger 25, then at about the Charger 40, then at about the Charger 25 again. 3 drives in a row, came back to win. So the Chargers were averaging just 17 points a game. bottom five in the league. They got exactly 17, lost at home 23-17. And by the way, Chargers also bottom five in the league in penalties, as I mentioned, bottom five in net punting, in punt returns. They were allowing about 27 points a game. There are so many areas in which they are bad. One note on Denver. Did you notice that Sean Payton was the play caller on the offense? No, you probably didn't, because it was the same looking offense they had the first month of the season for very long stretches. Back to you.
21: Thanks, Steve. Yeah, there's a lot of ugliness in the NFL today. The more that I've started to kind of look back over the stats here, you know, we have our notes. Arnie puts together his Roman numeral rundown. Garrett gives us a great list of topics to dive into, but you don't always look at every single box score. So I took a moment to dive into that Jets-Browns box score from earlier today. Just last week, Deshaun Watson was back, right? And everyone loved him. 15 of 33 for a 155, a QB rating of 23. Now, don't get me wrong, in a win, Geno Smith wasn't much better, and he was right. Sacked four times. Do you see they sacked Deshaun Watson eight times?
0: No, there was that many.
21: Eight.
0: They gave that game away too. Let the Jets go ahead and get that late touchdown, turn the ball over. You know who really turned the ball over? The Chargers. Like three straight times, Herbert just like, he's like, here, just take the ball. It's like fumble, fumble, fumble.
21: Gotta get rid of him.
0: He's, you know, you laugh at it. I think Charger fans would agree with me. I bet you more than 50% would say he's got to go, man.
21: I like how everything comes down to percentages. 62.4 would disagree or not vote in it right now.
0: Four out of five dentists agree with me.
21: What would you say then would be your backup plan? All right, so you're getting rid of Justin Herbert. Who's your starting quarterback with the Chargers?
0: Well, considering I'll probably have the number one or the number two pick in the NFL draft, is that what you're telling me?
21: So you're just saying you're done with Herbert. Off this tough start, and you're ready to start all over with a new rookie quarterback.
0: It's like breaking up with your girlfriend. It's not you. It's me. It's me. It's time we got to move on. We've just got to move on. It's time to move on. Like I said, people, Charger fans are ready to say, hey, it's us. Goodbye. Have a great life. You know, maybe you'll end up someplace else, but we got to go in a different direction.
21: All right. So just so you guys that are new to the show, Arnie has wanted, like, Joel Embiid's career has been OVER over five or six times.
0: Am I wrong about
21: times.
0: That? You think he should stay as the quarterback of the Chargers?
21: Yes. I don't think Justin
0: Herbert.
21: Until
0: what? They're 0-10, 0-15? Until they're 0-1. Until they're 0-1, Chris.
21: Replacing a quarterback doesn't make your team better. You know this watching the Dolphins this year. It's more than just the quarterback. Their offensive line, DeSager, tag in. Your offensive line stinks with the Chargers. Yeah. I mean,
1: there were so many problems before the injuries. And by the way, there are veteran guys that cover the Broncos that came and saw this in person. And one of them literally said, what have they done to Justin Herbert? I have never seen him lack so much. He is a completely, what has gone on down here?
0: You could have Justin Herbert. Or anybody coming out of college, who are you taking?
1: I would take Justin Herbert in the offense that the Chargers had the first 5-6 years of his career.
0: Take that out of the podcast so he doesn't get fired, please.
21: When we come back, the segment is next. It's Arnie and Plank right here on Fox Sports Radio.
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0: All right, it's Arnie and Plank. Right here on Fox Sports Radio, we have our man Steve DeSager rolling in because we got a lot of numbers, stats, notes, and insight to share. What's going on, Steve?
1: Ones, and maybe my favorite is the one that has to do with this Ravens comeback here. In the last 4 years of the NFL, how often had a team been down at least 8 in the final minute and still won the game? The answer is nobody in the last 4 years had been down 8 in the final minute and won a game. Teams had, according to CBS, teams had gone 581 straight games since a Cardinal comeback against the Raiders early in the 2022 season when trailing by at least 8 in the final minute of the game. And tonight it was the Ravens with their backup quarterback throwing a TD pass with 40 seconds left in regulation.
2: That's hard to believe. You'd think that scoring a touchdown and the 2-point conversion

0: 2,809 in all of their games combined at the time. Chargers at 0-5 will be at Kansas City next week, then a bye, then it's Chargers-Rams. But keep in mind, as we mentioned earlier, right after Christmas, a present for all of us, Chargers at Miami on Fox TV.
1: They might not
0: Fox
1: win more
0: TV.
1: Than three games this year when it's all said and done, the Chargers.
0: That is possible, yes. I mean, they still play the Raiders. I realize that. They still play the Jets. Houston actually got a win today. That was the battle of the winless. Titans are 0-5 now, losing at home to Houston 26-3, and Houston has acquired wide receiver Marvin Harrison Jr. The other winless, the Dolphins 0-5, lost at home to Cincinnati 31-24. Joe Burrow, four touchdown passes, 190 yards passing. I must say that on the top of things, the San Francisco 49ers just keep doing the things that winning teams do. 32-29, the final at Seattle. 5-0 record. Go-ahead field goal with under 2 minutes to go. Niners got a touchdown just before halftime on a fumble recovery in the end zone. Here, Brock Purdy for three quarters only had 113 yards passing. In the fourth today, 7 of 8. 76 yards, was not sacked in the fourth quarter after getting sacked three times in the first three quarters. And that means Brock Purdy in that stadium in Seattle is 5-1 now in his career. Most wow. road wins for a visiting quarterback since they built the place. As for the Detroit Lions, well, they led at Arizona 31-7 in the third quarter, 45-21 the final. The Cardinals have lost four games in a row. Quarterback Jared Goff of Detroit, a touchdown run, three touchdown passes, two of them to Jameson Williams, his only two catches. Jordan Love at Green Bay in a 31-7 win over the Bears had 367 yards passing and two scores. On his deep passes, he completed 6 of 8. That was over 250 yards right there, just the deep balls. And speaking of deep balls, at Pittsburgh today, Steelers beat the Colts 34-22. Aaron Rodgers had not only three touchdown passes, one of them was an 80-yarder. How many times in Aaron Rodgers' career has he had a touchdown pass of at least 50 yards? The answer, this was his 50th of his career. Johnny Unitas, a Hall of Famer, had 51 of those in his career. Those are the only two in NFL history that have had 50-yard touchdown passes in their careers. And now this is another win for Rodgers. That's 166 victories in the regular season. He passes Pittsburgh's Ben Roethlisberger to go top five all time. Yes, Tom Brady is number one. And if you include playoffs, number of touchdown passes, Aaron Rodgers, 582 in his career. Tom Brady, over 700. He's number one. Drew Brees, over 600 touchdown passes, including playoffs. He is number two. The crazy London finish had a Jacksonville win over Philadelphia to start the day, 19-17, 57-yard field goal on the final play. Philly had tied it on a field goal with 8 seconds left. Then Jacksonville had a kickoff return of 53 yards to set him up.
2: If, man, I'll tell you what. The kick return game giveth and taketh quite a bit with penalties. I go back to the Raiders fumble they had last week against the Chiefs. But you get a big kick return, like think back to the Ravens game against the Cowboys. Think about that game today for the Jaguars. Can make all the difference in the world. Man, that's 2 hours down. The Power Hour is coming up next on Fox Sports Radio. We are Fox Sports!
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12: The National League Championship Series edging the Dodgers in Wisconsin 2-1 tonight on Fox TV. Fox will have Monday afternoon's Game 2. LA will have Yoshinobu Yamamoto on the mound against Logan Henderson. Tonight, Bryce Tarang, a solo homer in the fourth. Dodgers left nine men on base. Cleveland starts the ALCS Monday at Tampa Bay. Chase Briscoe was today's NASCAR winner. Tonight in the NFL, an overtime victory for Baltimore and a comeback at Atlanta 30-23. Falcons QB Michael Penix left late with a rib injury, and Tua Tagovailoa entered and threw an interception in overtime to end the game. The Niners are 5-0 after winning at Seattle 32-29. Detroit stomped Arizona 45-21. Denver came back to beat the Chargers in L.A. 23-17. Minnesota's 5-0 after winning at New Orleans. Green Bay all over Chicago. New England ripped the Raiders. I'm Steve DeSager.
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14: I believe we call this the Power Hour. Let's go. Power Hour here on Fox Sports Radio with the stinking genius Arnie Spanier. I'm Chris Plank. All right, so we got baseball covered. We talked with John Morosi. If you missed it, find that on the podcast page as soon as we get done here at foxsportsradio.com. And Arnie, I feel like we really haven't dug deep into the Monday Night Football game like we want to as well. We need to carve out some time at the bottom of the hour because I think that's going to be a good one. The Sunday afternoon game that there were several, but Niners Seahawks was the game of the week, and you throw in that as a potential NFC championship preview. Now, you know, the Rams, who have looked a little bit vulnerable, right? They got to take on a Bills team that's coming off a tough loss to New England. I don't know, man. Maybe one of the more anticipated Monday night matchups we've had this early in the season.
15: Yeah, I saw that the over-under was like 54.5. I'm like, where are they going to get all these points from? I don't know if they're going to be able to hit that many points with these two teams. I know Buffalo's defense is certainly lacking, but I don't know if they're going to hit that, but that one, that's a pretty high number.
14: It's a big number. It's a big number. But I also, I mean, I don't think the Bills defense is all that good. So we'll preview it. And then, of course, I've got some post-game audio. We're going to get an update from Kevin Stefanski. Just not to like spoil it or anything, but he doesn't know. I mean, 9 out of 10 times, unless the dude tore his ACL or is done for the year, we won't know during the show tonight. And I'm sure there's some concern about Jackson Smith and Jigba too that we'll be keeping an eye on. But Arnie, it's that special time of the night whenever we find out what we have learned. Now, I would imagine during this knee-jerk segment of the show, there might be some coaches fired or some players who need to be cut or quarterbacks that need to be benched. But remember, show's tonight. So all we have is the evidence of the first 4 games of the season and now week 5. So, stinking genius, after week 5 of the NFL season, I know this.
15: After week 5 of the NFL season, I know this. And I told you before, but I had to let you have your, you know, puff your chest out. Your Raiders aren't that good. You know, pump the brakes. They're not going to the playoffs. I told you they go 1-6 in their last 7 or next 7. They've already lost 2. They got throttled today. Absolutely throttled by an average team. Shows you what happens when you go on the road. All of a sudden, you're looking very average at best. Raiders are what we thought they were, an average team.
14: Average would be a compliment for the way that they played. I mean, is this like, am I supposed to do the sports radio thing where I'm like, what about your Dolphins right here? I mean,
15: no, you can do any team. Yeah, you can do any.
14: It's kind of rich for you to come after a team that's 3-2 when you guys haven't even sniffed the win.
15: Well, it's only hour 3. I didn't know if I'd have to, you know, have a lot of time to talk about the Raiders. So I had to get that dig in real quick.
14: Yeah, they didn't look good. Mendoza came in and looked fine. Now,
15: see that, though. I think he's going to be just fine. When he takes on over, I do think it could be this year if they go on a little bit of a losing streak, but I think they'll just be fine with him at quarterback.
14: He looked pretty good. But we'll see exactly what that long, I mean, it's a tough schedule. They got the Bills next week. So we'll see long-term when that decision is, but I thought he looked pretty good. I know the Patriots were doing something different defensively, but it was really good to see him. All right. After week 5, the National Football League season, I know this. I'm wondering if we're going to see a coaching change in a couple of places here sooner rather than later. I mean, doesn't it seem as if it's very steamy in Philadelphia right now?
15: Yeah, if that's what you were talking about, I don't think they will. If I'm Philadelphia, I'm just staying the course and I'm going to see what happens after the year. It's not like you're completely out of the divisional race. Plus, it's the Giants leading, so I would think that the division is still wide open. You've had some bad luck. And, you know, obviously you've had injuries, but everybody has injuries. They can't use that as an excuse, but he is on the hot seat. There's no doubt about that. He's been on the hot seat for a couple of years now, it seems like.
14: Did want to take a moment, though, and as I worry about, fake worry about a guy losing his job, Nick Sirianni has been dealt a lot of blows this year, right? The injury bug, the surprise retirement of Lane Johnston, Lane Johnson just a couple of days ago. So I don't know, man. I always feel like he's on the verge of either like just officially becoming the next Mr. Philadelphia. I don't know if he's on the verge of being, I mean, he's won a freaking Super Bowl.
15: Super Bowl, yet if they fired him, how many teams would line up to get him? It wasn't like,
14: I don't know. That's a good question. Would you want him to be
15: Harbaugh
14: your coach?
15: They were lining up to get once he got canned, you know that.
14: Well, and I think we're seeing now why maybe some teams might have paused a little bit on Jim Harbaugh. And before anyone starts texting in, tweeting in tonight, saying send him back to college or go back to Michigan, Jim Harbaugh will never coach college football again.
15: That's
14: I know most of you are saying it tongue in cheek, but that show cause he will not coach college football again. But yeah, so I wonder about Sirianni. I don't really, I mean, Jerry's not an in-season guy, but you would have to imagine if the frustration continues to grow, they're mad still about the Ravens game. That was embarrassing on Thursday Night Football. I mean, could Jerry potentially make that move, pull the trigger on that or no?
15: You've covered him. You've been there. Whoever they want to hire, that's going to be a process. And I don't think they'll get a fire the coach, get an interim, and then get rid of him. No, I think it has to be a whole process with them.
14: All right. Where do you want to go next?
15: After week five, I know this. My Dolphins are not all that bad, so let me get them in there.
14: They're 0-5.
15: I know that, but I thought they'd be 0-5 losing every game by 3 touchdowns.
14: Oh, my
15: gosh. They actually kind of pushed or covered back door, depending on what the line you were got against the Bengals out there. And they did lose Achan, so Ollie Gordon's is picking up the reps there. They're a bad team. They're just not as bad as I thought. I thought we were guaranteed to have the number one pick. Now I'm not sure if we'll have number one, number two, number three. Matter of fact, I'm not even sure we'll have less wins than the Chargers or the Titans or any of those teams right now, to be honest with you.
14: Well, right now you all have zero. And as Steve pointed out, you do have the Chargers a little bit later in the season, so there's that. We are 2 hours and 8 minutes into the show. Right? Just the timestamp, 2 hours and 8 minutes. Arnie, we haven't mentioned the Vikings yet. Our boss is a Vikings fan. And I've been on the Kyler Murray redemption bus for quite a while. All they do is win. It's not pretty. But they beat the Saints today in what was kind of an offensively challenged game, but maybe Kyler Murray's best game. Dude, he put up some numbers. I'm telling you, don't let Kyler Murray get comfortable. But at 5-0, are you buying the Vikings stock right now? Because I think I am.
15: No, I'm not. And you said our boss is from Minnesota, so you could send them a tweet.
14: Well, he's a Minnesota Vikings fan. Yeah.
15: You could send them a tweet. They better beat the Colts because after the Colts game, they'll lose 4 games in a row. Mm-hmm. So it better be good while the going is getting good right now, because then they got to go to Detroit. They play Buffalo at Green Bay and then the 49ers. That's called loss, loss, loss, and loss. So things get real for them real quick.
14: All right. Where do you want to go next?
15: After week 5, I know this. This is one of the best football seasons ever.
14: You know,
15: we always say it's a week-to-week league.
14: Well, it is.
15: This year, more so than ever, it's a week-to-week league. Like you said Thursday, we talked about it. You had a team, 10.5-point underdog, go in on the road and do a great job with a rookie quarterback who wasn't drafted and only beat up on the Dallas Cowboys. You really have no idea. Look at the Ravens today. Without their starting quarterback, they go in with Hundley. And as DeSager told you, how many times does a team come back down by 8? They did it. It's just remarkable. Some of the comebacks that you just don't know where the wins are going to happen from week to week. It's been a great season so far.
14: I agree with you. And I think, listen, our job is to knee jerk. And I think that we get, Willard and Dan Beyer and the crew throughout the day, they get the opportunity before us. But like, this is the first show where we're supposed to have a little bit more information, right? More press conferences and things to get to. But we, even with that information, we'll still learn more over the next couple of days, right? So we get to knee jerk like crazy. So I feel like it's kind of unfair, right? Because you think about how great things were for the Browns last week, and they lose a game to the Jets, and everyone's like, oh my gosh, they're terrible. Same old Browns. They suck because we knee jerk. But in the end, if you were to tell any Browns fan, hey man, you're going to be 3-2. If you were to tell any Raiders fan, hey, you're going to be 3-2.
15: Right.
14: I would have run to the light. I mean, I would have been like, absolutely 100%.
15: Browns shouldn't have lost today. They gave up that late touchdown. Otherwise, they would have been right in the thick of things.
14: I understand. My point is just, I agree with you. And we are just prisoners of the moment. And it's great. I'll tell you what, I got back into fantasy this year. It does. You watch football differently. You're more dialed in, especially if you have a financial investment. Not saying I do. Not saying I do, honey, if you can hear me. But if you do, I mean, you're more dialed in maybe than you've ever been before. And a lot of times you might just be rooting for an, I mean, my God, to get another 10 yards or another catch. But in the middle of it, you're getting, you know, one score game. You're getting, you know, tight, good football. And maybe it's a defensive oriented game. Maybe it's an offense, but you're getting good football. So I'm with you. I think it's been an awesome season so far.
15: You know, people do those survivor pools and stuff like that. If you were doing, who do you like to win the Super Bowl before the start of the season? A lot of people were picking the Rams. Rams lost. Who do you like go to the Super Bowl? A lot of people picked the Chargers. Chargers get off to an 0-5 start.
14: Yeah.
15: Who do you like go to the Super Bowl? Cowboys. They're 2-3. You know, it's a lot of the teams that you thought they were going to get off to a really good start, is not such a great start right now. San Francisco, who people thought they're banged up, maybe it's not going to be a good year for them. They're 5-0. The Vikings are 5-0. You know, if you were going to say who's going to win the Super Bowl after week one, I think the consensus answer was the Chicago Bears. Now what's going on with them? And I know their quarterback's out, but they don't look like world beaters right now. It's just been a crazy year right now.
14: It has been, and I think it's been fun. All right, I got a few more.
15: Go ahead.
14: Because I'm going to switch things up on you just for one here, all right? After week six of the college football season, I see what you're saying about the NFL. I agree with what you're saying about the NFL. I present to you the college football season.
15: Yeah.
14: As a one-upper. Every single week, you think you have things figured out. Old Mo switches sidelines. We thought after week one, LSU, oh my gosh, look at Lane Kiffin. What happened to LSU after they beat Clemson? They got smoked by Ole Miss. And we fell in love with Ole Miss, right? What happened to Ole Miss? They go to Florida. They get destroyed. What happens to Florida? We put them in the top 10. Their coach is talking mess. He's all over the place. He's just, everyone's like, John Summerall's a better hire than Lane Kiffin. This team is like amazing. And they've lost two games in a row now after being eighth in the country. They lost. They got smoked by Missouri and got beat by South Carolina. So, Arnie, Texas, going undefeated, goes into the Cotton Bowl, a rather significant favorite against the Oklahoma Sooners. They get upset. Georgia beats Alabama, and we've got a bevy of big-time matchups coming up this week. And this should be your kind of weekend as a very snobby Power 5, Power 4 now kind of a football fan, Arnie. Yeah. This is your kind of weekend ahead
15: of
14: us.
15: Normally, I would agree with you. I was listening to Hartman, though, today. He brought up a point like this is not the year that we're getting a lot of upsets for teams that are like over a 10-point favorite or something like that because of the NIL.
14: Well,
15: yeah, hold on.
14: You're gauging. Can I make sure I'm clear here?
15: Yeah.
14: You and Steve are gauging whether or not a season is good so far based on the amount of 10 or more.
15: Well, I don't know if it was 10 or might have been 7. I don't know the exact number, but he was like, we don't have the upsets like we normally do. And I was thinking to myself, is that true? It seems like we're having the upsets. Like you just rattled off a couple of them. And I'm like, I don't know. And he's like, well, NIL now has it where you don't get the big upsets. And, you know, I love upsets. That's what I live for. But I, you know, I was thinking, I thought we had more upsets than that, but you rattled off a few.
14: What's his point?
15: NIL has made it. Well, we won't have those upsets anymore going further into the future.
14: I think, if anything, NIL has kind of helped with some. I mean, where was Indiana? You know, I mean, just because they're not Indiana State, they were still nobody in the Big Ten. And look where they are. So I don't know that I agree with that.
15: 42-17, by the way.
14: Final score of what?
15: This weekend's game between Ohio State and Indiana.
14: Oh, that's what you think the final score is going to be?
15: Oh, they're going to kick the crap out of Indiana.
14: Why do you say that? What, spank.
15: I wish I had a gazillion dollars to bet on Ohio State right now.
14: All right. But on my point, more than anything else.
15: Yes.
14: Immerse yourself in the college football season. It's fun. It's entertaining. Everything you think you know is different by the following week. Every single time you think you've got something figured out, boom, an upset happens. It has been absolutely.
15: But also, you know, even though we like the season, it might take its damper because of all the injuries we got going on, and not just the quarterbacks, the big names also, you know?
14: In college football?
15: No, in the NFL.
14: I agree. And listen, now Penix gets cooking, and what happens? He gets hurt tonight, right? We've seen dudes get dinged up all around the league today. So we'll try to get an update on the injuries when we come back. All right, anything else you want to add to what you know after week five of the NFL and week six in college football?
15: No, but what we didn't do today was who saved their season, who didn't save their season.
14: Let's do it next. It's Arnie and Plank right here on Fox Sports Radio.
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14: All right, Arnie, get to your guys' tweets coming up here in just a bit. At Stinkin' Genius One, I'm at Plank Show. 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All right, whose season are you ending today? Whose season came to an end?
15: Whose season came to, well, it's got to be the Titans 0-5. Matter of fact, I was about to say that the Texans saved their season just getting that victory. They looked okay, but you could tell there's a little bit of a difference between the two. Titans are done. It's OVER for them. Not that you had to wait till this week to figure that out. But the Texans saved their season for another week right now. Otherwise, I just don't feel confident with them. And I like that the move that they picked up
14: Marvin Harrison Jr.
15: From the Cardinals. Of course, C.J. Stroud was his quarterback, right, in
14: That's
15: college.
14: Right.
15: So I think it was a good pickup. All they gave up was a second-round pick, I believe. So yep. I think it was a good move there.
14: Can I ask you a dumb question?
15: Yeah.
14: Why was the trade reported and we didn't know the teams? Why? I don't think I've ever seen that before, to where they announced that he has agreed to be traded, but we didn't know which team it was.
15: I didn't know there was a team that they had set on. I didn't know there was, like, they were picking between two. I figured it was going to be the Texans only because of C.J. Stroud, but I didn't know there was a deal in place with the Texans.
14: Yeah. But have you ever seen anything reported like that?
15: No, I knew they were going to move him, but I didn't know where, really. Like,
14: but I mean, Adam Schefter reports. He's like, hey, they're trading Marvin Harrison Jr. It's like, great. Where is he going? We don't know yet. Like,
15: I'm starting to, get a feeling all those reports are just shady. You know, like four or five will report the same exact thing with the same wording. You know,
14: the agent gives it to him.
15: Yeah, it's all a bunch of baloney.
14: Is there some? I'm really dumb at this. All right, you guys can help me out. But is there something to the predictive markets whenever you have it reported like that? I mean, is that a way
15: know.
14: Where
15: That's
14: people?
15: A good question. I don't know.
14: Here was DeMeco Ryans making the announcement about that.
13: You guys wanted to know, huh? Yes. All right. We trade for Marvin Harrison. See ya.
14: I guess he wasn't only happy about the win. He was getting tired of being asked about Marvin Harrison.
15: Well, that's our job. What do you want to keep it a secret? What's the big secret for, sir?
14: Surprised you're not piling on the old Chargers tonight. Here's what your boy Jim Harbaugh said afterwards. Remember, he had a good run with the 49ers, but I guess the MO is that he kind of wears out his welcome a little bit because he can be a lot. But here's what Harbaugh said after the Chargers fell to 0-5.
17: I don't know what that message is. It's just in the players that just fight their hearts out, play, give it everything they have. That's the only way. That's the best way. But yeah,
15: He's not going to get fired. I want you to know that. They are going to have to make a major overhaul, though. The chemistry tutor is certainly showing why he's no longer the coach of the Miami Dolphins. It's just been a debacle. Some people thought they were not only a playoff team, but could make a run at a Super Bowl. Just look at them now. It's over for them. It's just done. It's donezo for them.
14: Could make a run at the Super Bowl. I mean, they had people projecting them to win the Super Bowl. Can I throw a team in that saved their season today?
15: If you projected the Chargers to win the Super Bowl, you should be fired. All right? I'm going to have to get on that. I'm going to have to see what
14: Listen,
15: you do
14: that. My man, there's tape of you picking the Dolphins to go to the Super Bowl.
15: That was not an official pick. You know that, don't you?
14: No, I do not. Teams who saved their season today. How about the Packers? Matt LaFleur stoking the rivalry a little bit. Here's what the Packers coach said afterwards.
18: I think it's more for the fan base and everything. Like, I love the excitement around the rivalry and all that. And I mean, it weighs in the back of your mind how last season ended a little bit. But it's still about us and what we do moving forward and how we come in and how we prepare and the product that we put out on the field.
14: Yeah, I think they were in big trouble, especially after the way that they had been handled the last few weeks. Good to see them bounce back.
15: You know who else saved their season today? Were the J-E-T-S Jets. They go to 2-3. If they lose that one, it's pretty much donezo for them also. But they gut it out. They get a good victory over the Browns. Nothing great about it, but, a win's a win, especially for the Jets. Now they're at 2-3, and, it's not like they'll make a playoff push, but you never know with them, and at least it saved their season for now.
14: Saved their season for now. You got time for one more?
15: Yeah, go ahead.
14: I'm going to throw the Patriots in there. And listen, they obviously bounced back in a big way with what they did to the Bills
15: week. Right, exactly.
14: But I think that the way that they look right now, I think the confidence they're playing with, Arnie, I mean, I think they might be on the verge of being good again, Captain Obvious. But like Drake May, there was a lot of questions through the first few weeks, the regression talk. Man, I saw a guy that picked apart a secondary that had been ball hawks throughout the first part of the season. So I think the Patriots have not only – they saved their season last week. I think they reaffirmed that they're going to be in this thing with what they did today. The Raiders might not be a good team. We'll find out over the next few weeks. But what I watched today, they never let Vegas have a chance. Never. Every single time Vegas got a little momentum, boom, they'd go down and score. Or boom, they'd make a defensive play. So I really like what I saw from New England today. I think it's another step closer towards, them being right there with Buffalo in the East.
15: I hate to break this news to you. Remember, I told you that the Raiders would lose, what, like seven of their next eight or something?
14: Right.
15: Well, they lost to the Chiefs. They lost to the Patriots. That's two.
14: Mm-hmm.
15: They'll lose to the Bills, Rams, and at the Jets. So that's five. Mm-hmm. They'll lose to the 49ers, which would be six in a row. Then they'll lose to the Seahawks, at Denver, and at Cleveland.
14: They won't win
15: again until they beat the Chargers.
14: They won't be a favorite in but one of those games.
15: The Browns game?
14: No,
15: they won't be favored in any of them.
14: They'll be favored over the Jets. They'll be favored over the Jets. The Jets, I mean, have you watched them? Are you paying attention?
15: They won today.
14: Here is a team whose season might have come to an end today before we bring into Sager.
15: Yeah.
14: Now, long way to go in the NFC East, but it did look very ugly. And early this morning, Philadelphia couldn't get it done. Here's what Jalen Hurts said, Arnie, afterwards when asked if he would do anything different from a play-calling perspective.
19: It's not my place, and we're prepared. I'm prepared as a quarterback to not worry about those things. So I'm honoring the play call, honoring the things that are coming in the game. When I'm up at night, I think about, man, should I have said something or should I have took a step back and said, wait. But ultimately, there's a commitment to that and going out there and executing. And so this was one where it did not work in our favor.
14: Nick Sirianni talked about letting the team down with his decision making, which is never a good look when you're fessing up to this in your post game.
20: Yeah, it hurts because in the sense of the guys fought their ass off and, you know, had a chance to win the game. And then for me to not make the right decision in that, you feel like you let everyone down. It's just like you would feel if you missed a free throw at the end of the game or if you had a drop. I've been in both of those places. And those ones stick with you, and that will stick with me for a long time.
15: You want one that will stick with you for a long time? Jacksonville could not get out of their way. How many times are they going to get penalized? Delay a game. Delay. They must have like four or five delay a games like in a row. They couldn't get the play in. Even after a timeout, they got to delay a game. What the hell's going on over there? I can't get the damn play in. It's crazy.
14: In fact, at one point that they had the play in. I don't think he was snapping the ball, Arnie. Because remember, he spiked the ball down. He was yelling.
15: He was mad. He was mad. Yeah.
14: Yeah. Kind of a bad look, but hey, who cares? You won the football game right now.
15: Exactly.
14: The bad look is on the other side where the head coach is apologizing for not being better at his job. All right, one final time tonight. Here comes Steve DeSager with everything that's trending. What's up, Steve?
21: Well, among the late afternoon games in the NFL, Detroit won 45-21 at Arizona. Lions were up 31-7 in the third quarter. Jahmyr Gibbs over 150 yards rushing, two scores. He also had five catches, 56 yards. We've only played five games. He has almost 750 yards from scrimmage and nine touchdowns from scrimmage already this season. To start a year like that, it's a small list, like Eric Dickerson, Jim Brown types, and Jahmyr Gibbs is now on that list. And it was San Francisco 5-0, winning at Seattle 32-29, getting the go-ahead field goal with under 2 minutes left. Mike Evans of the 49ers, seven receptions, 113 yards and a score, total of seven turnovers in that game. Seattle's offense, 15 drives, 14 first downs. The Chargers dropped to 0-5 for the first time in over 20 years, blowing a fourth quarter lead, losing to Denver 23-17. Justin Herbert has had at least one turnover in five straight games. I repeat, he is one of 50 problems on this team. How about this? Just in fourth quarters so far, five games worth, only 13 points total in fourth quarters for the Chargers, fewest in the NFL. 19 penalties in fourth quarters, most in the NFL. Seven giveaways in the fourth, most in the NFL. 11 sacks allowed in the fourth, tied for most in the NFL. Justin Herbert was sacked five times today. I mentioned they had to go with four rookie offensive linemen. The Broncos on third down conversions were 1-for-12, had only 224 total yards, but the Chargers with three turnovers and lost at home. Tonight in Atlanta, Baltimore in overtime beat the Falcons 30-23. Derrick Henry, 102 yards rushing and a touchdown reception. Ravens scored the tying TD in the final minute of regulation. Falcons quarterback Michael Penix left late with a rib injury. Tua Tagovailoa came on and threw an interception in overtime to end the game. In the loss, Bijan Robinson, 17 carries, 86 yards. Drake London, seven catches, 118 yards. and that London game. Went to Jacksonville on a 57-yard field goal final play, beating Philadelphia 19-17. Three straight wins for the Jags, three straight losses for the Eagles. Eagles as a team, 18 carries, 22 yards. Their total yardage was only 232. Jacksonville, 13 penalties, 100 yards, but in a win, as it turned out. Minnesota's 5-0 after winning at New Orleans 23-13, getting 10 points in the fourth quarter. Vikings offense, 9 drives, 9 first downs, 142 yards. Most of that Aaron Jones on the ground. Saints have lost 3 straight. Green Bay ripped the Bears 31-7. New England all over Vegas 45-17. Drake May, 4 touchdown passes, 1 TD run. Jets and Pittsburgh each one at home. Cincinnati and Houston each one on the road. Texans acquired wide receiver Marvin Harrison Jr. Giants tied after overtime at Washington 27-all. Monday night, Bills at Rams. Georgia is college football's new number 1. Texas fell to number 7 in the new AP poll. UCLA is up to number 12. Kentucky is in at 15. Wake Forest 21. LSU 22. Northwestern is in at number 25. Oregon is out of AP's top 25. Now 27th in the voting. And Arizona is 28th.
15: We should be in the top 10.
21: Hey, matter of time, maybe. Milwaukee up a game to none as they started the NL championship at
15: home.
21: Did
15: you see what we did to West Virginia? Spank, yes. Spank, spank.
21: Scored early and often. Never stopped. I think they've scored a touchdown just during the show tonight. And the game's over. Milwaukee Brewers beat the Dodgers 2-1 in game 1 of the NLCS. Brewers with the go-ahead single in the fifth. It came right after a leadoff walk and a sack bunt. Dodgers left 9 men on base and grounded into double plays to end 3 of the first 5 innings. Game 2 is Monday afternoon, also on Fox TV. The Brewers are the top seed for the playoffs this year. The best team batting averages this year belonged to Milwaukee and Tampa Bay. Tampa Bay, top seed in the AL, will be hosting a game 1 of the American League Championship Series Monday against Cleveland. Chase Briscoe was the NASCAR winner, edging out teammate Christopher Bell. It was Briscoe's second straight victory. He's up to 4th in the playoff standings. Kyle Larson leads. He finished 6th today after 5 straight top 5 finishes recently. It was the closest finish in the Cup Series this year. By 0.029 seconds, Briscoe wins. 4 races left in the season. And this after the NASCAR activity was all rained out Saturday in Charlotte. They did have the race today. Back to you.
15: Hey, let me give you a stat. I don't know if this is true.
14: Thanks, Steve.
15: But I'll give you the stat anyway.
21: If it's not true, it's not a stat, just for the record.
15: Out of the last 2 games for the White Sox, so that's 54 outs, right? They struck out 40 times out of 54 outs.
21: They struck out 21 in the last game.
15: And 19 the game before, right?
21: Which was a record, by the way, not just for playoffs, for any 9-inning game.
15: So they struck out 40 times out of 54 outs. Right?
21: You know, I know they struck out a lot during the season. This, they topped themselves in the postseason. For all the power and things that they had, this, whatever that was in the postseason with 1K after, and I realize that Cleveland
15: That's
21: has
15: ridiculous.
21: The top strikeout pitcher in the league and all of that. Nonetheless, 21 strikeouts out of 27 outs, people.
14: Not good.
15: But 40 out of the 54, that's insane.
21: Apparently,
15: put the ball in play.
21: The game before it was only 12 strike, a mere 12 strikeouts.
15: A mere 12,
21: for the White
15: okay, Suns. There okay. you go. Put the ball in play.
14: So they're going the Dodgers theory, home run or bust, I think, for the White Sox.
21: Yeah, it was bust for the Dodgers. You make a good point because they had so many chances first half of the game tonight, bring across runs. And then what do the Brewers do? Lead off walk, bunt, next guy, next pitch gets a single for the lead run.
14: It's called manufacturing runs, kids. Look
21: it's,
14: it up.
21: It's
14: Look
21: how
14: it up.
21: The Kansas City Royals got in the World Series back-to-back years. They were a good team. You may not have heard of all of them. Brewers are a good team.
14: Thanks, Steve. Mm-hmm. All right, let's hit some of these ex-submissions to the show tonight. Vincent writes, after this week, here is what I know. My 49ers are 5-0, and I remember some geniuses out there who said they were too banged up and won't do anything this year. Now those same people are backtracking and want to jump on the bandwagon. No, stay off.
15: That's true. Vincent, he's right about that.
14: Let everyone on. They're still dinged up, though, is what's kind of crazy about it. They're still not a very healthy team. But
15: still, perfect record in the hardest division. I mean, there's something to that.
14: Matt writes, it's been a wild season. Only one thing is consistent this year and year after year. The Dolphins suck. Arnie's picks are the worst, and after week five, I know Arnie should never make another pick for the 2026 season. This is where Arnie bags about his college picks.
15: Yeah, my NFL picks weren't so good, but my college picks were on fire. Fire.
14: Eric, hey, the show's tonight. What games were played today?
15: Yeah.
14: Pro games.
15: Yeah, I think I had Atlanta too.
14: After week five, writes Eric, I know this. I'm so bleeping happy Arnie isn't on the Vikings bandwagon. Continue to think your Dolphins aren't that bad and stay away from my Vikings.
15: Your Vikings are not that good. So stop it, okay? They're 5-0. I don't know how the hell they're doing it.
14: Pretty good.
15: They'll come back to life. Who do they got coming up? How many losses do they got coming up in a row now? Let's see here. They got the Colts, so that's a win. They'll beat Detroit. What, they have like the easiest schedule in the history of football, for crying out loud.
14: You just said they're going to lose a bunch of games, so find those losses.
15: I can't find them. They play the Bills, but that's at home.
14: How about this from Julian? You guys have not talked enough about my UCLA Bruins defeating the Oregon Ducks.
15: That's true. That's true.
14: I've got 2-0. I've got to watch that game. I haven't seen that game yet. That was right on during my game. That was a 2:30 game that I was covering, and I didn't get home in time to rewatch it all. But I'll tell you what, it's time. This was a rematch because these two teams played in the playoffs last year, right? UCLA's basically got James Madison's players and their coach, and Oregon's Oregon, and Oregon kicked the crap out of them. So I don't know, man. I'm a little bit worried about Oregon. When Dante Moore gets back, that's going to change everything. But beyond the Ducks, Arnie, I'd get fired up if I was a UCLA fan right now. I think they're really good.
15: They had to bench their quarterback after I was praising him for a kid out of like Cal Poly or something like that. He was just awful. They were just awful moving the ball, you know?
14: It was not good. It's not good. All right, we got a break. When we come back, it's Arnie's picks to take us home right here on Fox Sports Radio.
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14: Great job, Garrett. Awesome show put together. Awesome show put together tonight. Awesome on updates from Steve DeSager. All evening long, the millions and millions of editors behind the scenes chopping up our audio. Thank you, Arnie, for the Roman numeral rundown. I didn't get to hardly any of your Roman numerals today.
15: No, we were just all over the place today.
14: Yeah, not a good job on your part, though. You got to stop sending them before the games.
15: Yeah.
14: Can you wait and send your rundown until we have the games to kind of look at and talk about?
15: No, I had to get them done early today. I had a lot going on. You know, I have the dog. I'm taking care of the dog. My wife's going to Florida. It's a lot of going on in my life right now.
14: You did get your college football picks over 500, so that was good.
15: Yeah.
14: For the season total. So well done on that front. And I never did get in depth on your favorite Roman numeral, which was Roman numeral 14. But before we get to your picks, Roman numeral 15, RIP Mike Ditka. We lost a legend this week, one of my favorites.
15: Yes, we did. I heard everybody talking about him this week, and all the stories. Didn't know him personally. Did get to meet him once, but just larger than life. Everybody talks about he's the epitome of what a Chicago Bear football player is. He's the epitome of what a football player is. Just larger than life and a great guy, you know.
0: The Bears.
14: R.I.P. All right, let's go, Stinking Genius. Take it away. What
15: you as you said, college football went 14-5. That's the best week I ever had in my life. It was on fire. I'm now 51-46 for the year. Not a great run in the NFL. Went 5-8. I'm 35-35-1 now in the NFL. So let's get right at it. Let me go to the college game. Great schedule this weekend coming up for the college

0: and a half because they're playing at home against Alabama coming off that Georgia game. And I'm going to take BYU plus the 10 and a half at home against Notre Dame. That might be an upset special. By the way, Monday night, I'll take the Bills plus the 3 against the Rams. Not so sure it will go over 54 and a half. Dodgers will win game 2, even up that best of 7 at 1 game apiece. So there you have my picks. Do with them as you please. No longer strictly for entertainment purposes only. So busy week for me. I got a lot going on, you know?
1: Yeah, I mean, it's rough. It's rough being you. I'm a little so you're only picking, what, 3? You've got Mississippi State LSU this weekend. I got Alabama Tennessee this weekend. Missouri Ole Miss. And you pick like 2 college games?
0: I picked all those games. I picked Tennessee, BYU. I picked Mississippi State. I picked Texas and Ohio State. I picked the big games.
1: I've been sleeping through then, I guess. I just think that there's more good in college football this weekend than you realize. I think Auburn-Georgia is going to be a good game, even though Auburn comes in with 2 losses. I think Florida State – no, actually, I can't even sell myself on Florida State and Miami. Oklahoma State and Houston. Arnie, you got to pay attention to these Big 12 games because you could be fighting for a spot in the Big 12 championship.
0: Yeah, you know, we have a bye week. We have our top 3 receivers down. I am surprised what we did against West Virginia. It'll be interesting. We have Texas Tech after the Iowa State game.
1: Keep an eye this week on the Seahawks. I'm going to be curious to see how they respond. That was a rough physical game. I heard, you know, Willard talking about it. It was a great point. You know, they turned around and they played Thursday night in Denver. So you had Seattle and the 49ers just play an absolute, you know, brawl, a street fight. And then they've got to turn around and play Thursday in Denver.
0: Wow.
1: So that's going to be an interesting game to keep an eye on. How about this question in our final minute? You guys are on a bye next week. The Dolphins are on a bye. So you'll actually get to enjoy your Sunday. By the end of next Sunday, will your Dolphins be the only winless team left in the NFL? Because the Titans square off against the Colts at noon next week.
0: No, they'll lose to the Colts. They're that bad also. We may be better than the Titans, to be honest with you.
1: I like how it went from your 0-5 team. That, again, you picked to go to the Super Bowl. Your 0-5 team. I love how it's gone from them being 0-5 to, you know, they're actually not as bad as the other 0-5 team. I think they're better than some 1-4 teams.
0: There you go. I'm not the ugliest guy in the leper colony. How about that?
1: Oh, my gosh. All right. Well, Arnie, have a great week. Enjoy that very busy slate of being a trophy husband. For the crew, I'm Chris Plank. Stick around. The great Big Ben Maller is coming up next right here on Fox Sports Radio. We are
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20: NFL game in overtime at Atlanta, 30-23. Derrick Henry with 102 yards rushing and a touchdown reception. Falcons quarterback Michael Penix left late with a rib injury. Tua Tagovailoa threw an interception in the OT to end the game. San Francisco is 5-0 after a victory at Seattle, 32-29, getting the go-ahead field goal with under 2 minutes left. Denver came back to beat the Chargers in L.A., 23-17. Chargers are 0-5. Detroit won easily at Arizona, 45-21. Jahmyr Gibbs 151 yards rushing and two scores. Minnesota's 5-0 after a win at New Orleans, 23-13. The day started in London with Jacksonville edging Philadelphia 19-17 on a 57-yard field goal on the final play. And the Brewers at home took game one of the NLCS 2-1 over the Dodgers. LA left nine men on base. I'm Steve DeSager.
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0: Well, if you had the Atlanta Falcons making it 3-for-3 in primetime, you are a loser. Welcome in the beginning of another week of the Ben Maller Show. We are in the air everywhere as we turn on the old engine and get it cranking coast to coast, border to border, and beyond on the vast and immensely powerful microphones of FSR emanating live from the nuts, the donuts of the overnight. Just like your favorite donut shop, we don't close. Well, sometimes. Not when we're here. And this portion of the Ben Maller Show on Fox Sports Radio, according to Alf Ferdog and Maller Prop Guy, made possible in part by our friends at Express. 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So you survived the weekend. We were not away. I did three podcasts over the weekend. I'm getting ripped for putting Blind Scott on the mailbag. You people are not happy with that, but it was fine. It was all right. So there you go. But, our lead this hour. Now, I was debating whether to start with the baseball, but this is such an epic choke job by the Atlanta Falcons. It is worthy of the leadoff spot. And plus, it's football. And let's be honest here, as much as I love my baseball, football is king in these parts. So we begin with the game on Sunday night. We start out in Georgia, the final chapter of the NFL Sunday card in week number 5. That's right, number 5 out in the ATL. You had Lamar Jackson out, left ankle. Goes the left ankle, sideline. Tyler Huntley, the career backup, moved on up to a penthouse in the sky there as Huntley said, taking over. Now, he'd said this the other day. He said taking over as QB1 would be like riding a bike. He claimed the Falcons were like, okay, fine, riding a bike. Great. Falcons are like, well, we're going to shove the bike into the lake is what we're going to do. And the Falcons trying to go 3-for-3 in prime time, and there was all this angst about, oh, no, the Falcons in prime time. By the way, Coop has arrived. We can announce Coop has arrived. So the Falcons looking to go 3-for-3 in prime time games with Michael Penix Jr. taking over there. And here we go. So Mike Tirico and Chris Collinsworth had the call on NBC. Now, I was doing some double duty here, flipping back and forth between the NBC broadcast and the NLCS game on Fox, and of course I had the volume down on both because that's how I operate most of the time. So I don't know if you were watching or not, perhaps not. Maybe you were doing something else, but Tyler Huntley leading Baltimore to a game-tying touchdown and two-point conversion in the last minute of regulation, and then a lengthy drive in overtime, a one-yard QB keeper. Touchdown in overtime, and the Ravens rally to stun the Birds in a battle of the Birds. The Falcons go down 30-27 in the Sunday night game. Derrick Henry ran for over 100 yards, and the Falcons' top-ranked run defense proved to be fraudulent as they were unable to consistently stop Derrick Henry. And so the Ravens go to 4-1 on the year, and Michael Penix Jr. suffered a rib injury late in the fourth quarter. Tua Tagovailoa took over there at quarterback. How'd that go? Don't ask. Don't ask for the Falcons, who are now back under 500 at 2-3 as Tua Tagovailoa passed for Drake London. Picked off by Kyle Hamilton in overtime. Turn at the last. The party's over. Wow. See you later. All right, so the Falcons blow an 8-point lead there in overtime. Here's Kevin Stefanski trying to put some lipstick on this pig of a performance. Take a listen.
1: We can be better in those moments, and then you can put a good football team away late, which we did not do. And then, again, give them credit. They came back and scored and did a nice job. So we'll learn from it. Disappointing, frustrating, all those things, but we will learn from it.
0: Well, Kevin Stefanski, his teams must learn more than any other team, right? I mean, he coached the Browns, and now he's coaching the Falcons. That's a lot of learning. They learn a lot from losing. They learn. Boy, Kevin Stefanski coach teams learn the most. They do. They just do. All right, that's a good jumping off point. Let us discuss the question. Is this loss more damaging for Bijan Robinson and the Falcons' reputation than the final score suggests? Well, they lost in overtime to the Ravens. That's not that big a deal. If you're a cockeyed optimist, you'll say, ah, who cares? So I've got Rolex number 5 special and DNA test. And we will combine all of these things together. And we are going to say hello to Common Sense. It's your Common Sense Sports Talk Radio show. So, A, in terms of the question, is the loss more damaging for the Falcons than the reputation than it is just the final score losing a close game in overtime? Absolutely. Absolutely. Nodding my head yes on that one. Atlanta's win over Green Bay and New Orleans the last couple of games here in primetime created this false sense of security. And there were people jumping on the Falcon bandwagon. It's like, you know, that train, that famous train in India, they have some religious pilgrimage, and there's people standing on the roof of the train. You know, that I'm sure you've seen the video or heard about it. It happens like once or twice a year, and it's, I'm not even sure. I remember reading about it, but I've forgotten, but it's like some kind of religious pilgrimage, and everyone, there's like one train from this remote part, and everyone has to catch the train. And so people stand on top of the train. That was essentially the Falcons bandwagon. It was like filling up faster than a Waffle House after midnight on a Friday night, man. They wanted those waffles, and they won. And then the Ravens, they drove that bandwagon for the Falcons straight into the ditch. Atlanta not exposed as a terrible team. Terrible. They were exposed as a team that is not nearly as good as some of you people wanted to believe. That's the reality of the situation. And the Falcons are the NFL's version of a counterfeit Rolex, is what they are. They look expensive. They've got some big parts to it, like big-time players. And I'll tell time correct a couple times a day for sure. And in this case, it fell apart late. It did. And then Baltimore showed up with a backup quarterback, and knock the entire Happy Days narrative down a couple of notches. Just down a couple of notches. Now, Bijan Robinson, who looks like he should be unstoppable all the time, he had 86 rushing yards. 38 of them came on one run. That's 44% of his rushing total for the day for the Falcons. And it does remind you a bit of Barry Sanders. Some of you were not alive when Barry Sanders played for the Lions. He's considered the all-time craziest video game style running back. There were many games with the Honolulu Blue Lions where Barry Sanders was like under 50 yards and not particularly great. And people forget about that because you block that out. You only remember the good. You don't remember the bad. But anyway, not exactly a game wrecker on this day, Bijan Robinson there. So Atlanta, a little overrated, certainly overpraised. I think we can all agree on that. Overpraised and thoroughly outclassed at the end of the game. In fourth quarter and then overtime. That defense, my God, talking about riding the vomit comet defensively. Meanwhile, to the Baltimore side of things, and the question here, what does the Ravens victory do for Derrick Henry and friends? What does it do? So it is it's a trip to the pharmacy. It's a booster shot. Big time booster shot for the confidence of the Baltimore football team, who didn't look all that great. They were not exactly dominating in offensive football here for most of the game. For about three quarters of the game, it was not going particularly well there. But in the end, they pulled it out. That's what supposedly, I'm told, the elite teams, the better teams in the NFL win these kind of games. Yeah, they don't curl up in the fetal position, start sucking their thumb just because their franchise quarterback happens to be wearing street clothes, and that didn't happen here. So no Lamar Jackson. Not that it was no problem, but it didn't turn out to be a fatal problem for the Ravens here. And this will undoubtedly confuse and annoy many television talking heads who insist every single one of these wins is a direct result of the franchise quarterback. That without your franchise quarterback, you cannot do anything. In fact, the entire game of football stops if you don't have a big-time quarterback. That's always been the argument. Now, somewhere Lamar's probably saying, well, wait a minute, guys. You're supposed to miss me a little bit there at the end of the game. That's a bad job by you. What are you doing? And sure, backup Snoop Huntley was wobbly for stretches of that game. And then in the fourth quarter, he wasn't wobbly. And certainly in overtime, that overtime thing, my God, that was a masterpiece for the Falcons to watch a team, the Ravens, shove it down their throat at the end there as Tyler Huntley became Mr. Smooth Operator, a 14-play, 60-plus-yard drive. They took off over 7 minutes. The overtime's only 10 minutes. They had the ball for over 7 minutes, creating a hurry-up situation for the Falcons, who were clearly not prepared for that. And it was like a bulldozer of a drive for the Baltimore football team. And in the end, the Ravens taking the team bus, they actually went through the drive-thru. They ordered the number 5 special. And he said, well, what is the number 5 special? Well, the number 5, I'm glad you asked. The number 5 special is where the Ravens took the Falcons and the Dirty Birds and they deep fried them and got a supersized bucket of extra crispy Falcon. Tastes like chicken. Tastes like chicken. So they had that. And I thought of our friend Big Balls Bob in Vegas there. That was a Big Balls type performance there for the team from the Baltimore area. Sports with Coleman's proud somewhere. My buddy from Baltimore there who annoys Lamar Jackson and all the coaches there in Baltimore. Very happy about that. Meanwhile, the last word, let's go back to the Falcons. I must bring this up because I watched this game and I thought, well, here we go again. Here we go again. I bet you had the same reaction checking this game out because the Falcons quarterback, Michael Penix Jr., as we said, suffered a rib injury. Oh, my ribs! It was not Tony Romo's. It was ribs. The actual ribs in the body there. He was sacked by a Ravens linebacker, Tavius Robinson, late in the fourth quarter. And he came out of the game. He was unable to finish the game. Penix said he was hopeful to return to play in the overtime. But the Ravens took so long on offense, Penix claimed he just cooled down. And you know, God forbid he go back in the game, he couldn't do it. And so he stayed out, and Tua Tagovailoa did what Tua Tagovailoa does. And so that's it. So the question, here it is. Where does Michael Penix Jr.'s rib injury leave the Falcons at this point? So some are saying, well, it's a minor deal. It's no big deal. Well, we don't know that, first of all. And the one thing about the multi-billion dollar industrial complex of the NFL, there'll be MRIs up the wazoo. There'll be second opinions and third opinions and fourth opinions. How about 5 opinions? What about 6? Do I hear 7 opinions? Can I get more opinions? Why not? What the hell? But the words for this are soul-searching. Right, that's a soul-searching moment because the Falcons got a little bit of mojo going. You guys got all horny for the Falcons. You got all excited. They got their quarterback. They're ready to roll. And then you're like, well, wait a minute here. Hold on a second. All right? And then when you flash back, you're like, well, yeah, Atlanta bought the sports car, Michael Penix Jr., but they knew the Carfax report looked like police blotter with all the marks on it. And you're like, whoa, what's going on with that? And the thing that made scouts nervous coming out of Washington, we loved him in college. Michael Penix Jr. was the ACL tears and the shoulder surgeries at Indiana and all that stuff. And it was like, oh, full medical miracle. Penix was not ready to start the year. And they had to play their third-string quarterback, the Falcons, so he wasn't ready. And the medical file starts popping back up. You're like, well, wait a minute. And the injury bug does not knock on Michael Penix's door. It's got the pass key to get in the building, and it's got the key to get into his home, the whole thing. And every setback for the Falcons now, the quarterback position, every setback turns the Atlanta Falcon coaching staff, the medical staff, into amateur meteorologists. Maybe this will pass. Maybe it's no big deal. Nothing to see here. Why not? It could be nothing. Yeah, okay. And they get the exact experience they signed up for. Michael Penix Jr., tantalizing enough to believe in, fragile enough to terrify. Now, we did do a radio DNA test. It's our public service for the Atlanta Falcons. We felt bad for them losing because Tua came in and did what Tua does. So we felt bad. So we did a radio DNA test, and it's more likely than not Michael Penix Jr. is a first cousin of Humpty Dumpty. Yes, they're related. Blood-related Humpty Dumpty and Michael Penix Jr. side by side. Of course, Atlanta just hoping and praying that all the Kings trainers can put him back together yet again. So that's how it's going to be for the Falcons. So imagine your whole season is depending on the health of Michael Penix. Holy crap. That's not good. All right, it is the Ben Maller Show. If you'd like to comment on any of this at all, you can join us right here, hang out, the whole thing. We're here all night long, just beginning the brand new week. And if you want to be part, 877-99 on Fox. That's 877-996-6369. I've got a full board wide open. We're going to a whole board wide open so you can get in right now. And then when you don't get in later, don't bitch and complain, because I told you right now is the time to get in. And if you want to bitch and complain, then wait till later and everything will be packed. And then you'll be like, I can't get in. I don't understand. Not fair. Ah, shut up. All right. Anyway, we will take your calls. 877-99 on Fox, also on X at Ben Maller. We're going to hit as many of these NFL games as we can. We will do a baseball hour as the Milwaukee Brewers are 3 wins away from advancing to the World Series, and the big bad Dodgers scored 1 effing run. And can we find out where Shohei Ohtani went? Because there's an imposter. It's like somebody who's an actor pretending to be Shohei Ohtani, who's not anywhere near Shohei Ohtani. And where did he go? Is Ohtani on vacation somewhere? Is he nice, like a nice tropical vacation? Because he's not playing very well in the playoffs. Whoever that is, my God. And so we'll take your thoughts on that. Also, again, on X, at Ben Maller. That is at Ben Maller. Straight ahead, you might want to hit the pause button on that. We'll get to that, and we'll take your calls, the whole thing, and we will do it next. However, it is live read season. This is the A block. And what hour is it? Let's see if we can find out what hour it is.
2: Number one.
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1: Thank you.
0: We did try to call a few other people. 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So I don't know what's going on with it. He gave me a number. Apparently it doesn't work. It's unfortunate. We were one, if Blind Scott hadn't answered, we'd be back to Robbie the Mariner fan. Not that we don't enjoy Robbie the Mariner fan. There's that. 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Three new episodes. According to Michael the Leprechaun, he said it was good, but not as good as if he had been on. So, yeah. 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If you want to be part of this show, 877-99 on Fox. 877-996-6369.
2: Let the games begin.
0: Also on X, at Ben Maller. That's at Ben Maller. Your comments can and will be used against you. Say hello to Lorena, FSR Tech Queen.
3: Hi, Bill.
0: And don't talk to me. And Koopa Loop at a Bronco fan. That's a Bronco fan. Good luck to you. Our friend Eddie says hello. I ran into Eddie at the Charger game. He was there schmoozing. And so Eddie passes on all the kind greetings there. He was
4: hot nuts.
0: His wife's not handling the season particularly well. She's a Charger super fan. They
4: she
0: suck.
4: Show me your boobies.
0: No, I don't think she's doing that, but it's not good. And I did want to say a message to the Charger fandom. There is a thing called the Charger fandom. One of the super fans of the Chargers, this gentleman named John Lopez, I understand, passed away recently. He was a fan of the show. He listened to our show overnight and clearly put up with all the cheap shots I took at the Chargers over the years. And so rest in peace to Charger Superman. Eddie was telling me this guy's such a super fan. He would have medical problems. He had a few issues at games and he loved the game so much. They told him to go home and rest. He said, I'm going to go back and watch the game. So anyway, rest in peace to John there. Passed away recently, and Eddie was telling me a little bit about him, so there is that. We'll have the Who Am I game coming up a little bit later this hour. King Rory writes in, says, just another day at the office for the Wisconsin sports teams as the Packers remind everyone the Bears still suck, and the Brewers take game one of the NLCS by playing small ball. Well, they did a home run. Let's hold off on the small ball. They did hit a home run. And King Rory says, we're not getting swept this year, baby. There you go. Kev Atomic says maybe we'll get to see Penix sitting next to Marlins man at an AL-NLCS game later this week. Tom from Fullerton says, how about my Chargers, Ben? 0-5, baby. Do you think it's time for the 2017 Browns and 2008 Lions to worry their 0-16 seasons may soon be destroyed by an 0-17? We have dueling 0-17 possibilities. Miami Dolphins legitimately deserve to go 0-17. They suck. And the Chargers, they say, well, there's talent there. They shouldn't go 0-17. A lot of injuries already. That always happens. That's the Charger way. Guys get hurt. And you figure at some point, either Justin Herbert's going to get legitimately hurt or he's going to fake an injury and they'll shut him down. And at that point, it's open season to just keep losing and stacking up losses. And that creates quite the quagmire, quagmire for the Chargers. If they get 0-17 and they have a top two or three pick in the draft, hard to believe you could be 0-17 and not get the top pick. Let's say top two pick in the draft. And there's always some hotshot quarterback coming out of college. And Herbert's not the guy. I think he's proved this year he's a fraud. Typically, if you have a true franchise quarterback, you don't lose five games in a row. One of those games, a franchise quarterback will win. Is that an improper take or is that a proper take? I believe that's a proper take because I gave the take. Michael in Tulsa says, great monologue, Ben. However, I'm surprised you did not lead with the absolute debacle from the Giants and Commanders game. There were so many F-ups in that game on both sides. They ended in a tie, pure idiocy. Well, yeah, we have a four-hour talk show, Michael in Tulsa. That was an early game. Typically, the way this works is whatever the Sunday night game is, with a little exception. It's like the World Series is going on, assuming it's not Milwaukee and Tampa. We'll talk some NFL for sure. Sunday night usually is the game that we start with. Not always. We will certainly talk about the tremendous high football IQ of Jaden Daniels. Loser. My God. Holy crap. That is one of the all-time great bloopers. You ran out the clock in a tie game. Congratulations, dummy. Holy crap. How do you get out of that one? Seriously, how do you live that down? Jaden Daniels, if you didn't see it or hear about it, and we'll talk more about it. It's going to be in one of the monologues later. The Washington football team. Tie game, field goal position, overtime, clock running down, and you ran the ball. And you didn't have a timeout, and you couldn't snap the ball and spike it, and you lost the game. Well, they didn't lose the game. You tied, which is might as well be a loss. That's it. Kathy in Madison said the Brewers sucked at a time you cannot suck, and they still won. Yeah, go figure. What else do we have? Let's see here. Baltimore Freeloader account says, besides the Ravens winning, which is always the lead story, especially for an island game, who did the free spread better? The folks at SoFi or Atlanta? You make the call. Wow. Oh, those are some good-looking pretzels. I'm a sucker for pretzels. I am. The nacho bar, it's okay. It's all right. Boy, that soft pretzel thing. I do lean to the soft pretzel. When in doubt, I go that direction. Nick in Nebraska says Dan Quinn is an alien. His left eye grew twice the size when asked to explain the end of the loss with the Giants. All right. What else do we have? Let's see. Page down. Mark, the full name guy who is retired as a caller. He couldn't handle the grind of overnight talk radio calling, so he hides behind his phone. Mark says one of the hardest throwing pitchers of his era. He does a tribute to Sudden Sam McDowell, which is nice, probably not appropriate at this particular point. All right, let's go to the phones. Hold on a sec here. Let me move this over here. I've got hand sanitizer like it's 2020 around here. Let's see what we got here. Eeny, meeny, miny, mo. Let's start out with Lucky Tony, who's devastated and broken by his Chicago Bears, but still able to call the show. Hello, Lucky Tony. Welcome.
1: Hey, Ben. Tip of the blue and orange to Mike Ditka. And how do I like my chicks, in white socks or barefoot?
0: I don't know.
1: Bear. Thanks, Ben.
0: Thank you. You're welcome. Yes. Let's say hello to the worst bus driver in North America, a man who is so big time he could not show up to our Maller meet and greet, even though he was in Vegas, and he gave the false invitation thumbs up, and he ran away. The worst bus driver, who's no longer a bus driver, Lance, the bus driver in San Francisco. Hello, Lance. Welcome.
3: Welcome. Thank you, Big Ben. Ben, the show was the week after that, so I wasn't, and I didn't even go. I can't go in a wheelchair, Ben. I can't do it, you know. It's what it is.
0: We'll carry you up. We'll carry you up.
3: Yeah, right.
0: No, we'll get everyone in the militia. We'll all hold the body.
3: I'm not that big anymore, Ben. I'm thinner than you now.
0: Are you really?
3: Head.
0: All right. All
3: remember
0: right.
3: Remember that.
0: Donkey. Whatever you say, donkey. Yeah, whatever. So let me guess. So the 49ers must have won. You're calling up. Front runner, Lance, the bus driver.
3: That was like a playoff, Ben. That was like a playoff game.
0: Yeah.
3: But I got to tell you this. Everything's heading down, everything. Great game. Fred Warner is just amazing. He must have went to boxing camp or something during the offseason because he knocks every ball out. That guy hits like a rocket, jumps back up. You know, Patrick Willis is one of the probably best 49 middle linebackers ever. But in NFL, Patrick Warner's got to be one of the top ones there too. He's just all over the place, Ben.
0: Isn't he due to get hurt again? He plays for the Niners. Isn't he going to get hurt?
3: He got hurt last year. Big deal. That guy's a tough guy.
0: And what about Dre Greenlaw? Is he going to go more than one game? He got ejected, right? Didn't he get kicked out of that game, Greenlaw?
3: You know, Ben, that was a late hit, but it wasn't dirty. It was a late hit.
0: It wasn't dirty.
3: It wasn't dirty.
0: Because he was wearing the right laundry.
3: It wasn't dirty. It was a late hit.
0: He was wearing the right laundry, so you're okay with it. Yeah.
3: But then on the other side, these guys are all getting in his face and all this stuff. He's not backing down. He's got to do what he's got to do. But it was a late hit, but it wasn't a dirty late hit. There's been a lot of hits like that. And they just, you know, prophesized it more as, oh, my God, it's the end of the world. Like what that guy did, you know, baloney, Mark. And you know what, Ben? I don't know if you're still getting free seats at the Dodger game. But, boy, you better suck it up and eat every hot dog you can, buddy, because I don't know if it's going to last a long time. They didn't look like
0: yeah, oh, God forbid. They've only won the last two World Series. They might not win this year. Oh, my God.
3: God forbid.
0: Oh, it's so bad. I don't know how they're going to go on with life. They can't win three in a row. Holy crap. My God, it's all over.
3: For a ticket. Mr. Never paid for a
0: ticket. Why would I pay for a ticket? You're a sucker. You pay for a ticket. What's wrong with you?
3: So I'm supposed to go in the Monday night game. We're playing the Commanders. You know, I don't want to kind of go, but my son and my they want me to go, but I got to go in a wheelchair.
0: Oh, man. Well, you get better seating when you're in a wheelchair. What are you talking about? Those are good seats.
3: No, SoFi, hey, Ben, SoFi had the best, you know, when we went to the championship game years ago. When
0: yeah.
3: We lost because that clown dropped the ball.
0: Well, you lost because the better team won.
3: Hey,
0: that's it.
3: Hey,
0: it happens.
3: SoFi had the greatest for, you know, people with, you know, disabilities. 49ers, Levi Stadium is the worst. It's the worst. It's like 10 seats. That's it.
0: Yeah.
3: It's the worst.
0: All right.
3: Levi, SoFi was awesome, Ben, when I went there.
0: Oh, it is it's a beautiful stadium. It's a wonderful stadium.
3: Time.
0: Yeah, it's a good time. Uh-huh. Yeah. You're very long-winded, yeah. Lance. You need to call more often. You're very long-winded. You're bogarting all the time.
3: Ben, but, you know, right now I'm in a cocktail hour. We call this a cocktail hour because, you know, I have a few cocktails. I'm watching the game again over the Niner game.
0: What do you do? You watching the All-22 for the Niner game?
3: You're doing
0: the scouting report on the game there.
3: Hey,
0: hey, where's all those Seahawk fans? How's your boy Sam Darnold doing there? How's that going? How's Sam Darnold? Does anyone know? Can we do a check on? Well, I'm trying to rip Sam Darnold. Why are you interrupting me? I'm trying to rip Sam Darnold. Why are you ripping me? What?
3: Listen.
0: What?
3: When people retire, it's like I want to do this. Luckily, but my wife works for the airlines. My son works for Marriott. I've traveled the world.
0: You're bragging.
3: I've been all over the world.
0: You're bragging.
3: I've been all the world.
0: Yeah.
3: So I'm going to retire now because I'm just doing what I got to deal with. And I just sit back. I have my cocktails at night, maybe smoke a little, whatever. And I just chill out. And that's, you know what? Retirement's not that bad. I felt a little better, but it's what it is.
0: All right. So, well, listen, enjoy your
3: bus driver. There's a lot of people out there a lot worse than the bus driver.
0: That's right.
3: But the bus driver's hanging in there, meathead.
0: All right. Well, do you take care of yourself. Go away. You're very long with
5: it. Thank you.
0: A 5-minute phone call from that guy. Holy crap. Let me rip Big Daddy here. Big Daddy, you say you want to be on the mailbag. I've called you three times, three different weeks. Your phone doesn't even ring. I
6: understand, but this time being, I have a reason. My mom passed.
0: Oh, now see, now I feel terrible. See, now I feel bad.
5: Aww.
0: See, I'm going to punch myself in the face. Boom. I punch myself in the face.
6: Yeah, she passed Saturday, Ben.
0: My condolence.
6: Yeah, so that's probably one reason why I really didn't answer, man.
0: All right. Well, you know what? I would like to let the record show. I would like to retract the complaint to the honorable Big Daddy. That's a bad job, buddy.
6: Thank you so much, man. I appreciate your love and your condolences.
0: Yes,
6: man. I will be calling you. I just got to get my mind together.
0: I hear you. All right, I'm sorry, buddy. I apologize. I didn't know that.
6: All right. Thank you,
0: sir. God bless you. All right. I lost my mom years ago. It's a terrible thing. All right. It is the Ben Maller Show. Well, there you go. First time I've looked like a schmuck this week. That's the way to do it.
5: And it's only Sunday night.
0: Yeah, in the Monday. Tom from Fullerton writes in, says, I disagree with you on Justin Herbert. Herbert has Stafford 2.0 written all over. Ain't no QB winning in the NFL with UFL caliber offensive. Tom, don't get me started. I got into a hearty debate in the press box there at SoFi. We're talking about when you don't have a great offensive line, what do you do? And he said, well, the really good quarterbacks, you adjust. You do rat-a-tat-tat, three-step drop, get rid of the ball. Three-step drop, get rid of the ball.
7: Future Ram, Justin Herbert?
0: Justin Herbert. No, Joe Burrow's going to be the next Rams quarterback. Once Stafford's on, they're going to bring Joe Burrow in. But, Justin Herbert, like at some point you'd think, they'd say, okay, so the offensive line's not great, fine. I don't think it's as bad as everyone else thinks, but you might want to, I don't know, adjust? Possibly? Yeah? There you go. Arik in Minnesota says Greenlaw got the boot because he headbutted a player without a helmet on. Not a cheap shot. What is he's ripping Lance the bus driver? Our friend Arik there. Well, Justin Jefferson. This is great. I got to try to find the audio on this. So the Viking wide receiver, he accidentally delivered a tremendous double entendre. Now, we love double entendres around it. We do. So post-game, Minnesota. We'll talk more about this game later. Minnesota beat the Saints. I know our friend, the curmudgeon in Duluth, is all excited about that. So Jefferson was trying to pump up the relationship that he has with the little quarterback, the garden gnome, Kyler Murray, and good old alligator arms Murray. And he was explaining Jefferson their relationship on the field, and he used the phrase playing with each other. We have it? All right, here we go. This is Justin Jefferson, Viking star wide receiver, and he realized right away, he hit the pause button, because he realized, wait a minute, I don't know that I should be using that phrase. Let's go to the audio tape. Here we go.
8: But this is our first full game playing with each other. Pause.
0: you know, but we can take the pause out. See that? We could just, yeah, that's a good drop, right? We could do that. Play it again. Let's play it again. This is Justin Jefferson of the Vikings. Here we go.
8: But this is our first full game playing with each other.
0: There you go.
5: That is a good one.
0: That's a solid drop. Let's see. Anthony in Louisiana. Do you like that, Anthony? Are you a fan of that? Yeah.
9: I like football.
0: All right. Well, that's football, right? Come on now, please. My God. All right. Why don't we pause for the cause? Because I am on time, Mallard, by the clock, for the clock, plausibly all about the clock. Well, time now for the Who Am I game. And here we go. Steelers quarterback Aaron Rodgers. All he needed was those Colts, and he looked like the old Aaron Rodgers. Aaron Rodgers now has 9 career touchdown passes of 80 or more yards. That is tied with Hall of Famer Brett Favre and me for the most in NFL history. Again, Aaron Rodgers has 9 career touchdown passes of 80 or more yards, tied with Pro Football Hall of Famer Brett Favre and me for the most in NFL history. Who am I? That is the question, the answer. We'll get to it, and we will do it next.
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0: 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As we roll through the overnight hours, reminder that this show does not stop on the weekend. We have a spinoff called the Fifth Hour Podcast. Don't listen now because we're doing the live show. However, those boring daytime shows are on. Then crank up the old Fifth Hour Podcast. There are three new episodes. Check them out. Yeah, the mailbag on Sunday, Blind Scott, popped up this week. So help us out on the Fifth Hour Podcast. In the meantime, the beat rolls on. And we will pay off the Who Am I game coming up momentarily. We'll get to that. But first, back to the calls we go. And let's say hello to Anthony in Louisiana, who survived the weekend. He had a near-death experience last week, and he survived. Hello, Anthony in Louisiana.
1: Hello, B. You doing all right?
0: Well, thanks for asking. I appreciate that. We're a little bit tired, heavily caffeinated. I had an early wake-up call on Sunday. Woke up at a time I'm normally sleeping, which is not good. When do you sleep, Anthony?
1: Oh, I go to bed at 10:30 or 11. I mean, I stay a little late.
0: Well, you go to bed at 10:30 or 11 in the morning?
1: Yeah. Well,
0: you sleep.

0: All right, well, let's play off the Who Am I game. This is where I pretend to be somebody else. It's called the Who Am I game. So Steelers quarterback Aaron Rodgers now has 9 career touchdown passes of 80 or more yards. That is tied with Pro Football Hall of Famer Brett Favre and me for the most in NFL history. Who am I? That is the question. What is the answer? And let's see. We have Vinny Testaverde, guessed by Nick, Thomas Edward Patrick Brady, Jr. from Femi, the top Uber Eats driver in the Twin Cities. What else do we have? Page down. We've got Mr. Irrigation saying Bad Bob, the meanest hombre in the West. All right. Thank you for that. Yes. We've got Herbert upset that we're not wearing our knee pads for the Patriots. We will talk about the Patriots later. I don't mean you want me to do it right now. You only do Patriot propaganda. It's not a local Boston show, dude. Michael Penix Jr. guessed by Robbie, the Mariner fan. Oh, look, there's a good, I didn't know there was that gif of Michael Penix Jr. Look at that, Robbie. Where'd you find that? Alf, the alien opiner says, bin boy, Justin Cooper. Oh, look, he's carrying the, just in case Bo Nix needed to throw up. He's got the thing right there. He's ready to go. Marlon Briscoe guessed by Eek in Roseville, Minnesota. Christian Ponder. Why would you even ponder passing? From Doc Dan, that's his answer. Joe Theismann from Dat Dude. Who else do we have? The great curmudgeon, Jeff George from Nostradinus. No commentary on your boy, Sam Darnold. Icky Woods from The Nature Boy. There's a good name. Brian Bartlett Starr from our friend Kathy in Madison. Tree from Chicago got it right. Bad job by you. Shame on you. You're not supposed to get it right, Tree, and this is no fun. Elvis Gerbach from Big Rig Rob. He's back with us on the live show. Cam Scataboo. Look at that, from Michael in Tulsa. Doing pretty well. Lorena, do you have an answer? Again, the question, Steelers quarterback Aaron Rodgers now has 9 career touchdown passes of 80 or more yards, tied with Hall of Famer Brett Favre and me for the most in NFL history.
1: John Elway.
0: John Elway. All right, is it John Elway? No. The correct answer, the one and only, Ben Roethlisberger. Ben Roethlisberger. Roethlisberger.
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1: The top-seeded Milwaukee Brewers took Game 1 of the National League Championship Series, edging the Dodgers 2-1. L.A. left nine men on base. Bryce Tarang with a solo homer in the fourth. Game 2 Monday afternoon. Cleveland starts the ALCS Monday at Tampa Bay. Chase Briscoe was the NASCAR winner. In the NHL, Carolina won its fifth in a row. Georgia is college football's new number one. Texas fell to number seven in the new AP poll. The Sunday night NFL game went to the Ravens in overtime at Atlanta, 30-23. Falcons quarterback Michael Penix left late with a rib injury. Tua Tagovailoa then threw an interception in the overtime to end the game. San Francisco's 5-0 after a win at Seattle, 32-29. Detroit dominated at Arizona, 45-21. The Broncos came back to beat the Chargers, 23-17. And Minnesota's 5-0 after winning at New Orleans, 23-13. I'm Steve DeSager.
0: Gather around. Ben Maller's up.
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0: And when Big Ben's up, yeah, no one is safe. And I mean no one.
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0: 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Here he is, Ben Maller.
5: The Brew! Get the jump on the Blue! What's up with that? Welcome in the beginning of another hour of the Ben Maller Show. We are in the air everywhere. That's right. We're hanging out side by side, mano a mano, coast to coast, border to border and beyond, on the vast and jumbo-sized microphones of FSR, so powerful they can't be stopped, emanating live from the box, the Jack in the Box. Well, actually, it's the Ben in the Box, guaranteed human from the world-famous Fox Sports Radio studios, where Jed, who fled, has fled again. He briefly returned. Where has Jed gone? We might have to open up the Maller Investigative Bureau and figure out what's going on with that. Where did Jed go? Where did he go? 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We don't know. Who knows? Anyway, it is the Ben Maller Show as we hang out together. And I got a message, actually. 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And then it was Sleazy Cheese and the Green Bay Gobbler who reached out and said, hey, I need to know about the King. I said, well, I'll tell you about DraftKings. I said, sure. 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The crown is yours. And our lead this hour, don't bury the lead, my man. We're not going to bury the lead. I'm going to pause the NFL. We'll get back to the NFL. Relax. We're going to get back to the NFL. We're not going to boycott the NFL.
7: I like football.
5: I know. I know. Everyone loves their football. But we got baseball. Final four action in Major League Baseball. Yeah. Wild and crazy, right? Were you able to watch both games? There was no American League game. That starts later on Monday. You had the Brewers and the Dodgers, NLCS game number one, right there, playing out on the TV.
8: Number one.
5: Very, very important. So we start out in Wisconsin. That is where the scene was, the stage for game one of the Final Four. We'll get back to the NFL shortly. But we do begin with that heavyweight pitching matchup there. The Brewers rolling out the Miz. And Tarek Skubal, the big pickup from the Motor City Kitties, from the Tigers, another playoff start for the Dodgers. You had the game on Fox, and they were there. Nobody had laryngitis, so that's good. They cured the laryngitis. I don't know if you're watching this or not. Perhaps you were watching the football game, but Bryce Terang rang the bell as he hit a ding-dong off Tarek Skubal and Milwaukee's bullpen, shutting down the once-feared Dodger hitters there, as Jacob Mizorowski did not dominate the way you expected him to dominate. He had a frustrating good performance. So he was okay in terms of the runs allowed and all that. So it was a taxing outing, a stressful outing for the Miz. And the Brewers get a 2-1 win in game one of the NLCS. Somebody named Luis Lara hit a tie-breaking single, never heard of him, off Tarek Skubal in the fifth inning. And that's it. The Dodgers did not score at that point on in the game. And so Milwaukee takes game number one of the NLCS, the first matchup in the NLCS of 100-win teams since the Cincinnati Reds, the big red machine of the 1970s, eliminated the Fightin' Phils, 1976. That's a long time ago. All right, so the Brewers had dropped seven consecutive postseason games against the D-O-D-G-E-R-S Dodgers, including a sweeparoo last year in the NLCS. So game two will be later on Monday here in Milwaukee. Yoshinobu Yamamoto will start for the Dodgers, and holy crap, Logan Henderson. Logan Henderson takes the mound for the Brew Crew. The better story here is in the losing locker room, so that is where we will begin. And the Dodgers on the wrong end of this opening loss. It is not a single elimination. Some of you people got a little too excited until the alcohol was flowing in Wisconsin. My inbox got a couple of messages. Oh, you're screwed, Maller! Dodgers are cooked! The year of the Brewers! And I'm like, oh, really? I didn't realize it was one game. That elimination. I didn't, like the NCAA tournament, just win one game, that's it. All right, so the question, as we discuss here, it's a good jumping off point. So the question, thumbs up or thumbs down? Thumbs up, thumbs down. Do the Dodgers have a Shohei Ohtani problem? Let's focus in on Ohtani, as he didn't do much in this game. Did score a run, the only run they scored, but you think of Ohtani, you think of him as hitting moonshots, and he ain't hitting moonshots. So I've got cotton farmers, Pepsi Cola, and rotary telephones, and we will combine all of these things together, and we're going to mix them up there, and then we're going to weld them together. We're going to actually weld them together. Actually, we mix them up and then weld them together. So, number one. So I'm going to go thumbs up. I'm going to go thumbs up on, do the Dodgers have a Shohei Ohtani problem? And there's a lot of fanboys now in the Dodger media. It wasn't always like that. You know, it's people that actually had critical thinking. But most of the people that are around the Dodgers now in the media are just toe suckers, unfortunately. That's the reality of the situation. And so at least on this end, and we have the power of the bully pulpit overnight, no more Mr. Nice Guy. And he doesn't contribute much anymore either. He's in the Bay Area, Mr. Nice Guy. But no more Mr. Nice Guy. All right, so let's stop treating criticism of Shohei Ohtani like it's a violation of international law. It is not. He is not beyond criticism. I'm sorry. This is not anti-Ohtani rhetoric. It is pro-accountability is what it is. There's a difference. And so the Dodgers did not spend $1 billion plus to watch the superstar headliner impersonate a backup infielder for the Union Laguna Cotton Farmers of the Mexican League. Because you could get a guy right now out of the Mexican League for the price of a ham sandwich to give you the production that Ohtani has given you in the playoffs. And I'm telling you, he's supposed to be the big bopper. And right now, he's been the big flopper for the Dodgers, and it's becoming more problematic. Now, you say, well, it's one game, and that's true, and the Dodgers could certainly come back and win the next couple of games and all that, but I just don't get the sense Ohtani's going to flip the switch that the Dodgers, if they are going to win, are going to have to win with this inferior version of Ohtani. And are they better off putting some other jabroni in there that could actually hit a home run occasionally? Because at this point, Ohtani cannot do it. his power has vanished into the Bermuda Triangle, which I thought was off the coast of Florida. I didn't realize it was somewhere off the Pacific Ocean. And it's bad. It's bad, bad, bad. The Dodgers need to hire a search and rescue operation to find his home run swing. How bad is it? If you go back to August 18th, I was a little child on August 18th. You go back to August 18th, Ohtani, how many home runs do you think he's got since August 18th? What do you think? You got a number in your head? All right. How about number one?
7: Number one.
5: One home run since August 18th. So his power has been missing for so long. How long? It's been missing for so long. It qualifies for an episode of Unsolved Mysteries. And you know, tough love is overdue. Does anyone over there have the balls to bench Ohtani? Does anyone that is employed for the Dodgers have the intestinal fortitude to say, this guy's not helping us, he's a net negative? And the Brewers know it, and the Braves knew it also. The teams are not dummies that are playing the Dodgers here. And the Dodgers have a luxury product that is delivering basement discount bin back of the store results, and that's the issue. So is he so bad that he can't? He's not even a decoy. A decoy occasionally hits a home run. Ohtani hasn't. He's had one home run since August 18th. That's it. Now I must also address the pitching here, and the start by their ace Tarek Skubal, who was a tiny dancer. He came up short, came up small. The Dodgers prize pitching move from the Tigers there, and he only gave up two runs in five innings. What are you nitpicking, Mahler? I have high expectations. To me, you got to match the other guy, and you got to be better than the other guy. I said, well, he was a little bit better, but this is the first time that he has failed to pitch beyond the fifth inning in eight career postseason starts, so he didn't get it done there. The Dodgers, again, they want the bulldozer. They would like the nice bulldozer, and Skubal's more of a riding lawnmower at this particular point. And the Dodgers, they have to have that heavyweight prize fighter, especially in this matchup. This was like a heavyweight matchup, even though the Miz didn't go long in the game either. And Skubal gave them five rounds of boxing and headed to the showers to have a nice warm shower. He needed a nice shower. And he's supposed to be the guy that will take you into the sixth or the seventh inning, and he's the guy that eats the steak and the whole thing. And on this night, it was more of the kids' menu. And that's it. That's just your garden variety starting pitcher. They'll go five innings, and that's modern baseball, and you're supposed to be a little different. That's why you want that $400 million contract. You think you're going to get it. Meanwhile, to the Milwaukee side of things here, and this wasn't a beauty contest by any means. Even in a 2-1 situation, it wasn't a beauty contest. It was more of a street fight at a cheese factory. And the Brewers walked away, and they won the cheese curds covered in liquid gold sauce, like a cheesy liquid gold. And they were able to win that. Now, for manager Pat Murphy, all right, manager Pat Murphy here, how big was game one of the NLCS? That's the question, again, we're working with here. How big was winning game one? So for Pat Murphy, this was a Pepsi Cola special. Now, what does that mean, a Pepsi Cola special? It was a gotta have it. Now, Jacob Mizorowski was not exactly painting the Mona Lisa while he was on the mound here. He labored, he huffed, and he puffed for the Brew Crew. And he wasn't striking the world out. His strikeout rate was not where it had been. But he held them being the Dodgers, to one run before the bullpen cavalry. They sounded the bugle. I didn't hear it, but apparently Pat Murphy got the bugle, and the bullpen cavalry came in, riding in, to save the day. And it's not algebra. Let's not overthink this. We don't need AI. We don't need algorithms to tell you the plan here. It's rather simple. It's not advanced calculus for Milwaukee. It's basic Mahler math. Even a third grader could figure this crap out. Jacob Mizorowski is your fast pass. He's the man. Now, he didn't pitch like the man. You still won the game in this game. But the formula is rather simple. If you're the Brewers, you get three starts. You got to get three starts out of the Miz. You got to win all three. So you, that gets you to three wins. You got to get another win, obviously, otherwise you don't advance. So win those three games and somehow steal one other game, and congratulations, you've won the National League pennant and you're heading to the World Series. So they don't need perfection. They just need survival. So really, you've got those three you figure in the bag, and then the other four games, you just got to scratch and claw and hope one of these other Dodger guys rides the vomit comet. And Blake Snell's a great guy. I mean, I'm convinced the Dodgers will lose every time this guy pitches. The guy's a loser, Blake Snell. So you figure he's out there. You're going to get – if you don't start the Miz against that, bro, I ain't playing unless I get my bro, Blake Snell, you'll beat him. So make sure the Miz doesn't go against Blake Snell, and that's one of the other games you can win. And then the Dodgers are royally cooked. Then they're screwed. So here you go. One box has been checked. Congratulations, three to go. A whopper of a night. Get the win, a little extra cheese on that, no pickles, and you're good to go. All right, meanwhile, final point. We must address for a couple minutes what happened over the weekend in Cleveland, the American League, and how did that go? Well, Gavin Williams, the horse, of course. Gavin Williams, as we said the other day, so good he's going to end up on the Dodgers or Yankees or Red Sox or one of those teams or the Cubs. Had 12 of a record 21 strikeouts. The Chicago White Sox, what are you doing? Cleveland pitchers had 21 strikeouts. Jose Ramirez hit a two-run go-ahead ding-dong there on a pitch that was just above home plate on a Saturday night there in the fourth inning, and that's all she wrote. The Guardians take down Chicago's White Sox 2-0, and they complete the comeback. The Guardians were left for dead. We were mocking them. They deserve to be mocked. We don't take back that monologue. They were an embarrassment. And then they weren't an embarrassment, and they all of a sudden have figured things out. So they come back from an 0-2 deficit and defeat the team from Chicago. Cleveland moves on now. Cleveland just the 11th team to win a best-of-five series among the 96 that fell behind 0-2, the first since the 2017 Yankees against the old Cleveland Indians. Remember, there's a team called the Indians, and now they're named after a bridge because you wokesters who don't even like baseball got all up into a tizzy. Yeah, remember that. I remember that. So the 0-2 comeback, and on the road, they lose the first two at home. They're able to win on the road. Then they win the last game. They're just the fourth team to do that. So congratulations to the Cleveland Guardians, who will play the Tampa Bay Rays in the American League Championship Series for friends and family only. That'll begin on Monday night. So friends and family, we'll watch so you don't have to. Don't worry. We'll check that out. The question here, who gets the biggest slice of the Italian beef sandwich of blame for the White Sox blowing a 2-0 lead in the ALDS? So I would like to start with Will Venable. Now, I've never met Will Venable. I actually dealt with his dad, Max Venable, who was a journeyman outfielder who played with the Angels and whatnot back in the day. But Will Venable, who managed that bullpen for the Chicago White Sox like a guy playing whack-a-mole at the county fair. And so there is a bit of me that is pleased with this outcome, and here's why. I feel like it's cosmic justice. And I understand Cleveland did the same thing at times here, but nobody was more egregious than the Chicago White Sox. It says in the Bible, live by the opener, die by the opener. And that bullpen slop blew up. And how smart did the White Sox look? Oh, we're going to go opener, bullpen game, and just keep doing that. Why not? What the hell? And the White Sox treating starting pitching like it's a rotary telephone. Who wants to use a rotary telephone? What does he need? That's outdated technology. So that was the White Sox mindset here. And guess what? The new technology went kerflooey! It exploded! They micromanaged. Now, most likely it's not actually Will Venable. It's the front office, the nerds, Poindexter, the Dingleberries, who have all the answers, right? Except those computers somehow forgot that you need to win three games in the American League Divisional Series. Bad job by them. Now, meanwhile, how about the hitters for the White Sox? This always fascinates me. And I've talked to some of the old-time guys. They're also, the old baseball players that I've dealt with over the years, they're also fascinated by the arrogance of the modern ball player, where it's not your night, you're striking out a lot, things aren't going your way. No one, not a single person in that dugout says, hey, you know, maybe we should change our approach a little bit. Maybe we should, I don't know, choke up on the bat, try to put the ball in play. Oh, no, you can't do that. What's wrong? Have you lost your bloody mind? Have you lost your bloody mind? So the hitters go up there looking like lumberjacks swinging away at a giant tree in the forest, and the results are like a toothpick. They racked up 52 strikeouts over the final three games. 52 strikeouts, 21 in the final game there. They batted as a team less than 200, the Chicago White Sox, the last three games. Actually, overall, with runners in scoring position, it was even worse than that, the final three games. And Mune Murakami, the star of the White Sox, he had 11 at-bats over the final three games. Murakami went 1 of 11 with 8 strikeouts. A couple of key moments, he was at home plate with a chance to make something happen, and he didn't do it. The final three games, no adjustments by anybody on the Chicago White Sox. No clue. And so let's hand them a dunce cap and pass a napkin there. There's a mess on their face. They vomited. It's a bad job by them. All right, this is the Ben Maller Show. If you'd like to comment on that or anything else, listen, I'm obviously going to talk some baseball here to start, but if you would like to comment on anything that is not involving this baseball stuff, you are more than welcome to join us. 877-99 on Fox. That's 877-996-6369 if you want to be part of the program. So you remember that guy that interfered at Yankee Stadium? Do you remember the guy that interfered with the Anthony Volpe home run, which wasn't a home run because he reached over the fence? Did you hear what happened to this guy? It's rather surprising. It happened over the weekend. It didn't get a lot of attention. So the fan that reached out, interfered with the baseball, something very bizarre happened, which doesn't normally happen anymore. It's rather surprising. We'll get to that. We'll take your calls. 877-99 on Fox. Later this hour, we have Mallory, Third Degree, also the Insta Trivia. Your calls, 877-996-6369, also on X, at Ben Maller. We'll get to all that, and we will do it next. However, live read season is upon us, and it's a block party kind of a night. Now, I know it's the A block on the overnight, but what hour is it? Let's find out. Here we go.
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0: Another classic Mahler tune from years gone by. It is the Ben Mahler Show.
1: He is so talented.
0: Yeah, very talented. We need, well, the Mahlerpalooza, you don't have to wait for the Mahlerpalooza to send songs in. The work of Jay Scoop and Just Josh and Milkman Mike and all these guys that have done such great work over the years. Our friend from Flint, Michigan as well, a couple other people. I did a spur of the moment Ask Ben over the weekend. You should leave your notifications on in case I do that in the future. But on Ask Ben, and Raz popped up. There's a guy named Raz Quit the Band who no longer goes by that moniker, but it was great. It was wonderful. Raz is doing well. He's from Minnesota. He wrote a lot of songs. The peak of the songwriting was during the pandemic. Everyone was bored. We were here every night yapping, and a bunch of you guys ended up writing tunes, which was great. Anyway, we are doing the live show right now. If you want to be part, 877-99 on Fox, also on X, at Ben Mahler. That's at Ben Mahler. You can say hello to Lorena. She's right over there, FSR Tech Queen.
1: What up?
0: And Koopa Loop at a Bronco Fan. That's a Bronco Fan. Your comments can and will be used against you. I did see I thought there was some like road work going on at SoFi Stadium. There was so much orange at SoFi Stadium. I thought maybe somebody was fixing the roads, Koopa Loop. I didn't realize there were that many people from Denver in L.A. I had no idea.
2: Yeah, Denver West.
0: I had no idea. That was a throwback. So people were saying it reminded them of what it was like when the Chargers played in that soccer stadium for a couple of years before SoFi, when it was just overtaken and all that. But I guess if you're a Charger...
2: Home Depot Center, that's what it was, right?
0: I don't remember. Yeah, it was the soccer thing, the L.A. Galaxy play out or whatever. Anyway, there were tons of Bronco fans. Like, the Bronco people, they showed up. They were all wearing orange. Did you wear orange, Coop, or did you wear blue? Did you have?
2: I wore orange. I wore a Von Miller jersey.
0: Did somebody send a memo out? You had to wear orange? Did everyone get the memo? I didn't.
2: Well, I mean, that's the Broncos' primary color.
0: Somebody said there was more orange at that game than if you go to a game in Denver. There's not as much. Anyway. All right. Let's go to the phones, and we'll start out with Andre. Oh, it is a holiday, right? Is it a holiday Monday, right?
2: It is.
0: I think so, isn't it? No. I don't know. I thought it was a holiday. Is it Columbus Day? Am I right? No. Am I wrong on that?
2: What am I doing here?
0: I don't know if it's a company holiday or not. I don't know. I thought it was. Yeah, today's Columbus Day. Is that no longer a holiday?
2: I thought we canceled that.
0: Oh, I think we did. Did we call it something else?
2: Indigenous People's Day.
0: Okay, whatever. Yeah, sure. Great. Wonderful. Andre, what's going on, Andre? Welcome. I think Andre might have fallen asleep here. I hear movement, but I don't hear breathing. He doesn't have snoring. I don't hear his dog either. All right, well, that sucks. I'm sorry about that, Andre. Or your phone, maybe your phone died? I hear a clicking.
1: I don't know. It sounds like there's something there.
0: He's trying to talk, but he can't.
1: He can't do it.
0: Sorry, call back. Let's say hello to Andy, who's on the Oregon Trail. Sounds like he might be sleeping. Hello, Andy. Welcome.
3: How's it going, Ben?
0: Not sleeping, but you know who is? The Oregon Ducks. They're sleeping.
3: Yes. Well, before we talk about the Ducks, okay. I just want to say that song is like for me and my wife specifically, because we just get high together all the freaking time. Yeah,
0: what a great love story that is.
3: It really is.
0: You know, Romeo and Juliet, all they did was smoke weed, but that's not in the, they left that out of the story. I don't know why.
3: Yeah, it's just for me and my wife. But I wanted to say hi to Lorena and... How you doing, Lorena?
1: Hello, I'm doing good.
0: You gotta say it the proper way. You're saying it the proper way, Lorena.
1: I like it. Yeah, no, it's good.
3: Yeah. And then hi, Koopa Loop.
0: Yeah, Koop's a
3: Bronco fan.
2: Hey.
0: Okay.
3: Nice. How you doing, dude?
0: We've done the niceties now. We've gotten that out of the way. I think we're excited about that. Yes? All right. Very excited.
3: What the heck is up with the Ducks? I'm getting so frustrated. They're all I have because the Blazers are terrible, and the Ducks just keep sucking, and I'm getting tired of it. I want you to take over.
0: All right. Well, let me tell you something. All right. I think they have too many good players. How about that? They got too many blue chip All-American. You need a proper mix. Here, this is unpopular opinion, Andy, that they got to mix in more 2 and 3 star guys. And
3: well, take me.
0: Okay, we'll put you in there. Why not? I do love the fact that your coach was talking up UCLA to mock USC and then lost to UCLA.
3: Dan Lanning.
0: I know, Dan. What are you doing? What are you,
3: savior.
0: I know, Dan Lanning, your lord and savior of the Duck, the head duck.
3: Oh,
0: what's up
3: like
0: with
3: I'm
0: that?
3: I'm getting high so I can be calm, but the Ducks make me angry.
0: I hear
3: and
0: you.
3: I just need you to take over, Ben.
0: Well, so I want you to know, I'm glad you're very high right now, Andy, but if it makes you feel any better, there's some serious boosters of the University of Southern California that spent a bunch of money on their coach and watched the school that doesn't spend any money in LA, UCLA, hire this guy, Bob Chesney, who no one's ever heard of. And this guy's a rock star right now in college football. UCLA's in the top, what are they, a top 15 team now after the rankings of this week? Top 15 team. Crazy.
3: And the Ducks are ranked zero.
0: That's bad. That's a bad loss, man. That's a bad loss.
3: Have a good night, Ben.
0: Thank you. Go away. There you go. Go smoke some more. There's Andy and his wife. Well, that's true romance right there. Till the bong empties. That's in their vows right there. Let's say hello to Eeny, Meeny, Miny, Mo. Screaming Steven. Oh, wow. This is rare. Two calls within a couple of weeks. Hello, Screaming Steven. Welcome.
4: Ben, thank you again for so long. Hey, and we get high with each other. From one lover to another.
0: Okay, sounds like you might be high right now, dude. Calm down, buddy.
4: I was known as 18, 19 years, remember?
0: Oh, yeah. I remember.
4: 2008, that was my last felony conviction.
0: Look at that. You're an upstanding citizen.
4: Thank you. Thank you. Coop, thanks for taking my call. Lorena. We did some research, and because we're Czechoslovakian descent and Austrian, that's why my aunt is named Lauren.
1: Oh, see?
4: Yeah, so I had to do some
1: spelling
4: research.
1: Spelling is important.
4: Clear that up. But, Ben, I have an important question for you.
0: Our important question. We'd like to alert all the affiliates. Important question coming. Here we go.
4: What are you going to do for Vinny versus the penny when they don't have any pennies anymore? They're going to outlaw the penny.
0: Well, I have, over the years, well, first of all, we just got a jumbo-sized penny from our friend in South Carolina, Nimbot.
4: Oh,
0: Nimbot.
4: That's cool.
0: So we have that, and I have saved many pennies. I will never spend those pennies. Those are my pennies.
4: So I
0: just have to worry about my lifespan, so I have enough pennies for my life. I have a lifetime supply of pennies.
4: So it won't be like Benny versus the wooden nickel or something?
0: Well, originally we were going to bring in some farm animals, and management at the company would not allow me to do that. But I wanted to bring in, like, you know, Benny versus a monkey or something like that, but they wouldn't let me do that. But it's unfortunate.
4: Are you serious?
0: Yeah, I was. No, I was. No, listen, they won't let me do it. The old, I'm talking, you know, this is three bosses ago. But I had all these ideas. I lost a bet. I was supposed to walk to Tucson, Arizona. And I was like, I'll do it. And they said, the boss said, Andrew Ashwood, may rest in peace. He said, you'll die before you get to Riverside. I'm not allowing you to do that. So that's it.
4: Oh, yeah. Man. You can't have a goat or anything.
0: Oh, right? How great would that be? That'd be hilarious. The Mallard goat in here.
2: Benny versus the Billy.
0: Benny versus the Billy. There you go.
4: Yeah, or chickens that like or whatever that'll hop on a different square.
2: Benny versus the henny.
4: Yeah, Coop, yes. And then another thing is I gotta figure out how to call in to ask Weed Man Hippie a question.
0: All right, well that's every.
4: Besides our family farm, I work really weird overnight hours at. I'm a maintenance guy at a factory.
0: Yeah.
4: You know, and so I don't go to bed till like 4 in the morning. Now, a lot of times I don't call in the week. So I come home, I shower, I go to bed so I can get up and do some of my own.
0: All right, well, listen, you know? If you are able to call in tomorrow, it's in the second hour of the show. No, you're not able to call in?
4: No, I can. I'm usually in the shower. And I don't
0: as long as you wear some underwear, I don't want you naked calling. It's very awkward.
4: Well, I can shower in my swimming trunk.
0: Oh, yeah, you could do that. Well, yeah, give us a buzz. All right, we'll put you on. We'll chat with Weed. I'd love to hear you and Weed Man. That would be great.
4: Is that all right, Lorena, if I shower with my swim trunk?
1: Yeah, I think it's a great way to do it.
4: Shower.
1: Clothed.
0: Yeah.
4: Get soapy.
0: Well, you might have to put some
1: would
0: soap.
1: Would it count if he just kept his socks on?
0: Depends where they are. All right. Yeah. I got you. All right. Well,
4: we love you guys.
0: Thank you. All right. You be well.
4: Thank
0: you. Call tomorrow. There you go. Screaming. No, yeah, I know you won't call because you're working. And by the way, you're maintenance management is what we call you. Maintenance management. Because when you're there, you're the management guy. All right. Go away. Thank you. Our friend Jill, the long-suffering Yankee fan, says, I am not an Ohtani fan. Kind of think he's a big phony. But your idea to bench him, you've got to be kidding, Ben. No, I'm telling you, he's not hitting home runs. He's batting .154 in the playoffs. He's got one run scored, a couple of walks, a stolen base. No home runs, no runs batted in so far. And I know it's a small sample size. He has one home run, Ohtani, since August 18th. You're telling me they can't find someone else in there to bat 154 with no home runs and no runs batted in? It's not like he's a decoy. The other team is not afraid of Ohtani right now. The other team is not like, oh, my God, Ohtani's going to kill us. They're not afraid of him right now. Robbie, the Mariner fan, writes and says, the Oregon Ducks suck. That's what happened to them. Bad things happen to bad athletic departments. It's the Beaver State for a reason. Yeah, so there he goes. Rob in the 3-2-1 with some very good AI art there of the Oregon Duck. See, that's the Duck. When I loved college football in my youth, that's the Oregon Duck. He's got the Donald Duck thing. Because Oregon made a deal with Disney, and they were able to use the Oregon Duck as Donald Duck. They just couldn't make any money off it. That's why they use all these crappy logos on their helmets that suck, that aren't as cool as the Donald Duck, because they couldn't make money on it. Think how cool Disney used to be as a company. And now they just try to price gouge it. Everything, they just raise the prices.
1: So that's why they put the O on everything instead of the duck.
0: Yeah, because they can sell the O rather than the Donald Duck logo. When I was a kid, they had the Donald Duck logo on their helmet. There are two old Pac-10 schools that had it. Arizona State, the Sun Devil mascot, is actually Walt Disney. Somebody from some Disney animator drew it up, but they put Walt Disney's face on the original Sun Devil logo, and then the Oregon Duck is actually Donald Duck. But that was back when Disney was cool and more relatable, and now there's just a corporate entity.
1: Price gougers.
0: Exactly. It's like, how can we screw these people that grew up fans of ours as kids, now that they're adults? How can we take all their money? Okay, let's just charge $12 for a churro. Why not? All right. Anyway, it is the Ben Maller. Not that I'm complaining. It is the Ben Maller Show. If you'd like to be part of the program, 877-99 on Fox. You have Maller to the third degree. You can answer that. Also, you can answer the Insta trivia. If the man could talk, that would help. The instant trivia on X. Let's go to that right now. Here is the instant trivia. Jose Ramirez of the Guardians joined blank as just the second player in MLB history to record multiple RBIs in three consecutive postseason games with his team facing elimination in all three. Again, Jose Ramirez of the Cleveland Guardians joining blank as just the second player in MLB history to have multiple runs batted in him, three consecutive postseason games with his team facing elimination in all three. That's the Insta trivia. The answer, and Maller to the third degree. We'll get to that. We'll do it next.
5: You know we have what you want.
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So check out the Ben Maller Show on YouTube and click the thingamajig. Thank you, thank you, thank you. All right, time now for the payoff on the InStock trivia, and we'll get to Maller to the third degree. Here is the question. Jose Ramirez of the Guardians joined blank as the second player, that's it, in baseball history to have multiple runs batted in three consecutive postseason games with his team facing elimination in all three. That is the question. What is the answer? Let's see. Does anyone know the answer? We go to the great unwashed, otherwise known as X, and we see Eddie Romero from Alf the Alien Opiner, Bodie Miller, who's 49 today, from Late Night Drug Tester, Woody Woodpecker, guessed by Doc Dan, Christopher

0: Arch Manning did not have a good day against the Sooners in the Red River rivalry.
1: You
0: over
1: think,
0: the weekend.
1: Coop? You think that was a bad day? He rode the vomit comet?
0: It was pretty bad.
1: Yeah.
0: After the game, NFL gurus discussed his stock dropping and said that they have him graded as a day two prospect.
1: Yeah.
0: Do you think that's going to be the case, Ben?
1: No. The marketing department's going to say, hey, dummies, you know how much money we can make from these idiots buying Manning jerseys? No, he'll be drafted in the first round. And I still think he'll be a top 10 pick. As bad as he's been a disaster class for him in Texas, he'll still be drafted where he doesn't belong because of the marketing. And somebody will say, well, we can coach him up. Next!
0: Well, shortly after you talked about Alex Cora turning down the Phillies last week, it was reported that he's waiting around for the Yankees job.
1: Ha!
0: Do you think he'll get that?
1: Well, I don't know. We don't want to wait another 10 years. Aaron Boone's done everything he could to lose the Yankee job. Any other era of Yankee baseball, Aaron Boone would have been fired. But they don't care about winning in the Bronx anymore. They're fine. And he's their best buddies, Brian Cashman and Aaron Boone. And I'm convinced Dave Roberts with the Dodgers and Aaron Boone with the Yankees, these guys will coach until they don't want to coach anymore, and that's it. So Alex Cora can forget about that job being open. Next!
0: Last week, the Knicks announced that they are officially shutting down contract talks with their players until later on in the season.
1: Yeah.
0: Then on Sunday, Karl-Anthony Towns said he's very disappointed with the Knicks.
1: Oh, God forbid.
0: Do you think we have a Karl-Anthony Towns problem?
1: Oh, yes. Well, what is he making? $60 million a year? Why don't we have a bake sale for Karl-Anthony Towns? How's he going to go on with life, Coop? How devastating is that for Karl-Anthony Towns? Boo-hoo-hoo! Who cares? How'd we do?
0: You pass us.
1: That is a win! Put it on the by one! The game! 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
5: At NFL game in overtime at Atlanta, 30-23. Derrick Henry with 102 yards rushing and a touchdown reception. Falcons quarterback Michael Penix left late with a rib injury. Tua Tagovailoa threw an interception in the OT to end the game. San Francisco is 5-0 after a victory at Seattle, 32-29, getting the go-ahead field goal with under 2 minutes left. Denver came back to beat the Chargers in LA, 23-17. Chargers are 0-5. Detroit won easily at Arizona, 45-21. Jameer Gibbs, 151 yards rushing and two scores. Minnesota's 5-0 after a win at New Orleans, 23-13. The day started in London with Jacksonville edging Philadelphia, 19-17, on a 57-yard field goal on the final play. And the Brewers at home took Game 1 of the NLCS 2-1 over the Dodgers. L.A. left 9 men on base. I'm Steve DeSager.
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11: Well, they call themselves the Commanders. Music down a little bit there. But not the Commanders of Time. Welcome in the beginning of another hour of the Ben Maller Show. We are in the air everywhere. Even if we have the wrong number, because it's our pet peeve, coast to coast, border to border, and beyond. On the vast and mega powerful microphones of FSR, emanating live from the easy. It's the easy button. Just hit the easy button. You're good. That's all you need. Guaranteed human from the world famous Fox Sports Radio studios, where the true legends like Daniel, America's favorite crossing guard. Steve in Manhattan, Zach in Rhode Island, Whoopi Pie Blair. 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So our lead this hour, don't bury the lead, my man. What a finish. It's a very memorable finish in the NFL. So it's not a big matchup. It's an NFC East game. You had the Washington football team versus the New York NFC football team. A couple of rivals, division rivals going at it. I don't know if you saw this game or not. Perhaps you were watching some other game. But Washington futzed away a golden opportunity to win a game in overtime. Well, they should have won it in regulation. They blew a relatively large lead in this game. Instead, they were forced to settle for a 27-all tie after botching what should have been at least a game-winning field goal attempt. They didn't even get the attempt off. So the ball was inside the Giant 25-yard line in overtime. And we have the play-by-play. Let's go to the audio tape. Here's what it sounded like. Jaden Daniels, under center for the Washington football team. You're in field goal range. So if you don't get another yard, it is a 41-yard field goal. Every man, woman, and child knows that's watched the NFL. That is a reasonable field goal to expect to be made. A professional football kicker should make that kick most of the time. So you have a really good chance of winning the game. And then this happened.
4: What's up?
7: Daniels.
8: Yeah, he's not passing the ball.
7: Okay.
8: Yeah.
7: Now they don't have a timeout. What are they doing?
8: Oh, they're going to get up and spike it.
7: They're not going to be able to get
8: this
7: done in time.
8: It's going to
7: run out on them. The clock ran out as Daniels ran the ball. And Scadam, who says, I'll take the tie and get out of town. What's up?
11: There you go. The great Chris Myers, part of the Fox Sports Radio Alumni Association. For those of you who are Fox Sports Radio historians, you might remember the Chris Myers show with his lovable sidekick. Yeah. Well, he definitely loved working here. He gave much more success here than I had. I know that back in the day. But anyway, there's Chris Myers on Fox with the call, along with Jonathan Vilma, one of the all-time great cluster Fs. You will not see something for many years as dumb as that. Holy crap. Daniels took the snap. He shuffled around. Myers was a TV call on Fox, but he did not gain any ground. Even if he had gained ground, it really didn't matter. The ball was in makeable field goal range. No timeouts remaining. Washington unable to spike the ball. There was no sense of urgency. Time expired. Good afternoon, good evening, and good night as it goes the wrong way for the Washington football team. Great moments in franchise history. Man, is that a good one. Just freaking great. I loved it, loved it, loved it. I have no skin in the game. Actually, I guess I did. I had the Giants plus the points, so I won the bet on a tie. So I'm very happy about that. Let's hear from the people involved in this. Why don't we start with Dan Quinn? Let's go to cut two. Here's Dan Quinn, head coach of the Washington football team. Dan, plausibly, it's your responsibility to make sure your players know the down situation, clock, game management. Can you explain what the hell happened at the end of the game?
12: Leaving tonight with a tie feels like a loss.
11: That's right.
12: Last sequence, we throw it out of bounds, we clock it, you know, you give yourself a chance to kick it. And we pride ourselves on those moments at the end of the game.
11: Really?
12: And after the first down run, you know, still trying to gain more for the kick. The right call is honestly, like, we can go clock it early. And don't put ourselves in that spot. And that is, that's my responsibility. Nobody else's.
11: Okay. Actually, it's your quarterback's responsibility, too, because he's an idiot. Here is Jaden Daniels. Jaden, hey, dummy, what were you thinking, pal?
13: We got to stop the clock. We got to know his ozone situation.
11: Really?
13: We got to relay that as an offense. It starts from everybody top down. But ultimately, you know, it's on me.
11: Well, he said ultimately it's on him, but he gave some other subtle comments that were clearly shots at some of the coaching staff. It's not hard to interpret. He did couch it by saying it's ultimately on me, but there's some of the other comments. Yeah, from the top down. Well, he ain't at the top. All right, so that is a good jumping off point. Let us discuss, is this Commander's loss a failure of the individual judgment of Jaden Daniels or some kind of systemic failure of the entire Dan Quinn Washington coaching operation. So I've got Curio Cabinet, we've got Car Dealership, and Kitty Cat Status. And we will combine all of these things together, and we are going to talk until the sun rises. That's the plan. We're just going to keep talking and talking. There's a kitty cat right there. All right, so to lead off here, Jaden Daniels, the man of the hour. What a masterpiece. A chef's kiss. You know I live for this kind of stuff. Just great. So Daniels did not beat the clock. The clock beat Jaden Daniels. A 41-yard field goal attempt, which is a pretty much a gimme in modern NFL football, turned into a 100-yard walk of shame with your tail between your legs. Every player on the Washington Commanders, every one of them. This was mental flatulence is what this was. It was a brain fart for the ages for Jaden Daniels. Just tremendous. That final play, tie game, makeable field goal. Time to down the ball, kick the field goal. That decision by Jaden Daniels belongs in a curio cabinet at the Sports Hall of Shame. Right there with the butt fumble and J.R. Smith, who did something similar, dribbling out the clock in a tie game in the NBA Finals. Great moments in Cleveland Cavalier history. So congratulations to Jaden Daniels. You can now have dinner with J.R. Smith once he's out of jail. And Sanchez, I guess, once he's out of jail, whatever. Have a great time. Does that mean Jaden Daniels should be worried about possibly, maybe going to jail? Possibly. But tremendous. So he didn't just wear the shame bell. No. Next level. Next level. That's like a jumbo size shame bell. Jaden Daniels. He was the man in the arena. And you talk about having bad situational awareness, and all these coaches love to talk about high football IQ and all that. You can never say that about Jaden Daniels. Dum da dum dum dum. Holy crap. My God. Apparently, he thought, I guess they had unlimited timeouts, and it was like playing a video game, and tremendously outstanding situational awareness. Just wonderful. Just wonderful. And you'd think the quarterback would be aware of game time situation, that whole thing, and would not need to be reminded. And so there was that part of it. And, you know, Dan Quinn also gets the finger of shame. And there's people saying Dan Quinn should be fired. I could have made that argument years ago that he shouldn't have been hired to coach the Washington football team based on his job in Atlanta. But they have a quarterback coach. Let's go through this. So they have a quarterback coach, probably two. They've got the offensive coordinator. And you've got the head coach, you've got 47 game analysts, you've got a bunch of staffers that are there, and apparently nobody figured out, let's make sure we don't screw the time up. Who goofed? I've got to know. Ultimately, for me, it's on Jaden Daniels. You're first-round quarterback, you're supposed to be the man, you won the Heisman, all this stuff. Like, it's just basic. That's your job, dude. Don't F that up. We all have bad days, but that was not just a bad day. That was an all-timer. Like, that was something that you would expect a Pop Warner all-star to not F up, and a professional football player did. Maybe if Jaden Daniels didn't, I don't know, have somebody file a lawsuit against LSU over his number or threaten a lawsuit, he would have figured out the clock situation. Maybe he was distracted. That might have been the day that the Washington football team went over clock management, and he was busy trying to complained to the people over there in Baton Rouge about his number. Is it possible these two things are related? Some kind of cosmic situation? So, you know who loved it, by the way? The Giants. Did you see how happy the Giants were? They knew they were losing. They knew they were going to lose that game. Every single player on that Giants defense, the way they reacted, it's like, holy F. Like, what is this? We have a goldfish at quarterback for the Washington football team. And they just, all they had to do on defense was watch the clock run down. They just watched the clock run down. That's it. All right. Meanwhile, we go to London. We had another snafu, early morning snafu in London, and the Eagles suffering a body blow. What a gut punch. 19-17. They did cover the spread if you're a gambler, but they lose to Jacksonville in London. despite leading 17-16 with 8 seconds remaining in the game. Does this sound familiar? Remember the game in Rio? The Cowboys and the Ravens? Ding, ding, ding, ding, ding. Yeah. Happened again. So this time, it was a 17-16 game with 8 seconds left. Jake Elliott, that's a kicker, not a real football player. Jake Elliott hit a 48-yard field goal after Jalen Hurts engineered a 9-play, 32-yard drive, massaging the clock, getting the ball down into field goal range, and then the Jaguars, after the Eagles decided to kick off, rather than boot the kickoff into the end zone for a touchback, and Philadelphia said, let's kick it, run some clock, and make it returnable. So somebody named Amir Abdullah, never heard of this guy, plays for Jacksonville, Amir Abdullah, and he ripped off a 53-yard return. And that set up Jacksonville. It was 1 second left, and that set up Cam Little for a game-winning 57-yard run off the field, go to the locker room. You've just won the game. You had no business winning. As Philadelphia, you see who was not playing for the Philadelphia Eagles, the star players who were out? They had no business even being in position to win that game, and Jacksonville played such crappy football that the Eagles had the lead with 8 seconds to go. It's great. Now, Jacksonville won the stat sheet. They had 400 yards of offense, and they, I think, almost doubled the yardage of the Philadelphia Eagles. But still, the thing that I've always known, I think most of us know, is that the scoreboard thing's more important than all those other nerd stats. And Jacksonville had 13 penalties for 100 yards. So, in reality, they gave 100 yards away. It was unbelievable. They end up losing this game. But let's hear from some of the key participants here. Here is Jalen Hurts. Let's start with cut two. Jalen Hurts here commenting on the end of the game, on if he would change things up with the strategy there at the end of the game. Let's take a listen.
4: That's not my place, and we're prepared. I'm prepared as a quarterback to not worry about those things. So I'm honoring the play call, honoring the things that are coming in the game. When I'm up at night, yeah, I think about, man, should I have said something, or should I have took a step back and said, wait. But ultimately, there's a commitment to that and going out there and executing. And so this was one where it did not work in our favor.
11: That's his way of saying, my coach effed up. It ain't my fault. It's Nick Sirianni's fault. He's the idiot. My job, you want me to coach the team, you got to pay me more money. That's essentially what Jalen Hurts was saying. Does anyone disagree with that? Jalen Hurts is like, listen, if you want to pay me to coach the team, then give me some more money. I'll coach the team. Otherwise, it's that dum-dum's fault over there, Nick Sirianni. All right, let's hear from Nick Sirianni. Nick Sirianni, you've just lost a game. You had no business losing. What do you have to say for yourself?
14: Yeah, it hurts because in the sense of the guys fought their ass off and, you know, had a chance to win the game. And then for me to not make the right decision in that, you feel like you let everyone down. It's just like you would feel if you missed a free throw at the end of the game or if you had a drop. I've been in both of those places. And those ones stick with you, and that will stick with me for a long time.
11: All right, so he took the blame, and that's what we're going to use as our jumping-off point. So should Eagle fans take solace? And there were tons of Eagle fans. I did not see most of this game. I was awake for the end of it. My schedule got all messed around because of the football and whatnot, what I was up to. So I was up, and I saw the end of the game and all that. Should Eagle fans, and there were a lot of them in London, take solace in Nick Sirianni taking the blame? So two words. No way. No way. The put it on me response. I've noticed this doing the talk show over the last couple of years. The Eagles haven't lost very many games. This is the first time they're under 500 in like 5 years. They don't normally lose that many games, and it's been a while since they've had a mediocre team in Philadelphia. But here's the thing. So Nick Sirianni, the put it on me is a boilerplate response. It's like his favorite song in the jukebox. Sirianni has apologized so many times. How many times? He's apologized so many times, he's one loss away from getting his own customer service hotline. So congratulations on that. Philadelphia does not need another apology. They don't. It needs a real head coach is what it needs. Now, the Eagles used to have enough talent. Here's my theory on the Eagles. They used to have enough talent where Nick Sirianni looked like a genius. The players made him look like a genius. Now they're asking him to roll up his sleeves and coach up some of these guys. And they were in position to win this game despite having a talent void. However, you are judged on the full game, not just part of the game. And because of free agency, injuries, players quitting and retiring, trading away some offensive linemen and some other players, the premium talent that Philadelphia has had, they've had a tremendous talent advantage, has not exactly continued here. So it's a messy operation now. And Nick Sirianni was hired to drive a Cadillac. And he drove the caddy. He was really good driving a Cadillac. Everyone looked around and all that stuff. Now the Bird's car dealership has said, well, we've got to take back the Cadillac. And, well, Nick, I want the Cadillac. Don't take back the Cadillac. Well, no, we're going to take back the Cadillac. But don't worry, Nick. We're going to give you a dealer car, a loaner car. We're going to give you a used Kia with 200,000 miles. But I want the Caddy. I don't want the Kia. I want the Caddy. Sorry, Nick. How's that working out? Can't find second gear at this particular point. And he is a sideline cheerleader who looks marvelous when he's got a bunch of thoroughbreds out there. Now that the horsepower is not the same, it's a bit of a problem. Bit of a problem there. The hot seat has his name embroidered on it. Here's the other part of this that is fascinating. You are damned if you do and you're damned if you don't. You talk about being caught between the devil and the deep blue sea. And I actually agreed with what Nick Sirianni did here. The execution was unbelievable. Like, the Cowboys got ripped and everyone's all up in arms. Oh, my God, how could you give the Ravens an opportunity there at the end? Well, the Ravens in that game, if I remember, I think they had one timeout. I believe they had one timeout. Now, in this game, Jacksonville did not have any timeouts. But yeah, I thought, well, you kick it off and you figure they're not. As long as you just make a tackle on special teams, don't let the guy run 50 yards, you win the game. And they screwed up. Like, if I was Sirianni, I'd fire my special teams coach. I'd be like, all right, get out of here. All right, last thing, speaking of being fired, you think Robert Saleh's saying, hey, can I go back to the Niners? Why can't I go back to the Niners? So, to Nashville, where C.J. Stroud threw for 261 yards, a touchdown, ran for another, and the Texans snapped that winless start as they pulled off a route or route, depending on where you grew up, of the Titans 26-3. The old Houston Oilers beat the Tennessee Titans there. The better story is in the losing locker room. So Tennessee quarterback Cam Ward was asked if he's gotten used to losing, which is the ultimate gotcha question. Isn't that a great gotcha question? Yeah. Now, you jock sniffers don't like that. Oh, it's mean. I don't like my quarterback to have to answer any question like that. Anyway, so he was asked the question, Cam Ward, if he's gotten used to losing. Cam Ward responded by saying, quote, no, I'm not a loser. The record may say that we are right now, you think, but Cam Ward said, at the end of the day, you've got to go through some stuff to try to get wins. Yeah. Okay. Just keep telling yourself that, Cam. Now, Robert Saleh said that he is not giving any thought to benching Cam Ward, despite an 0-5 start for the Tennessee Titans, one of the worst teams. Well, they're right there. I mean, they can't get worse than 0-5, the Tennessee Titans. So the question is, Robert Saleh showing admirable loyalty to Titans quarterback Cam Ward, or is this just blind faith in someone that doesn't deserve it? Like, does he? Unless you're named Ward or you're related to him somehow. Like, I get that if you're related, but my God. So the Titans hired Robert Saleh and Brian Daboll to repair Cam Ward. Two-man operation. You got supposedly the genius. You all think Brian Daboll's a genius of X's and O's, and he played up the story how he wanted Cam Ward with the Giants and all this bull crap. Then you've got Mr. Positivity, Mr. Sunshine and Zippity-Doo-Dah, Zippity-Day in Robert Saleh, Mr. Motivational Speaker. So these two guys going to light this guy on fire. He's going to be so good. Everyone will be saying, oh, my God, why was Cam Ward so bad before? So these two idiots get together, and Robert Saleh and Brian Daboll, to repair the quarterback. And they should have gone. There's a local car dealership in SoCal. It's called Toyota of Orange. And they have a jingle. You won't get a lemon. Well, the Titans got a lemon. They got a lemon. And it's non-refundable. The warranty, they don't have a warranty. They're cooked. You won't get a lemon. You got a lemon. You got a lemon. Cam Ward is being evaluated like a quarterback. Shocking. Because guess what? He's a quarterback. That's what he is. And yet, when you look at the amount of opportunity that he's getting, and you look at the performance that he's providing, the Tennessee Titans, Cam Ward, former top pick in the draft, this is turning into some kind of government infrastructure project. So much money and time has been spent, and it's just sucking all the money up. The man is 3-19 as a starting quarterback. That is a 136 winning percentage. He's worse than anyone in the history of the NFL. He's worse than the gold standard, which has always been Jamarcus Russell. This guy makes Jamarcus Russell look like a championship-level quarterback. Holy crap. Now, Robert Saleh calls it development. What we call it on this side of the microphone is protecting the receipt that ownership's like, we got to make this work. This is a very expensive purchase. We threw away an entire season of football to suck more than everyone else to get the top pick, and this is our prize. And Cam Ward has been like a barnyard kitty cat, a stray kitty cat. Here, kitty cat. Here, kitty cat. Here, kitty cat. Yeah. Nine lives for Cam Ward. Nine freaking lives. He could throw interceptions into the Cumberland River there, and Robert Saleh would say, oh, you know, it's a teachable moment. You know, even Danny in Nashville, one of the great Titan apologists, is done with Cam Ward. You know it's bad when Titan fanboy Danny from Nashville has given up on Cam Ward. But if this experiment were a restaurant, think of Cam Ward if he was like a restaurant. The health department would have shut down the restaurant and put a sign on the door, the front door, saying vermin, vermin, vermin. Stay away, stay away, stay away, stay away. At least Cam Ward gave us the great drop, we ass, when asked about the Titans' performance. Now he can change it to me ass. He can change it as well. It is the Ben Maller Show. If you'd like to comment on that or anything else, 877-99 on Fox. That's 877-996-6369. Coming up a little bit later this hour, we will have the somewhat popular Insta advice line. We'll take your calls up until then, and then a bunch of calls on the Insta advice line. Time now, though, for the Maller Riddle of the Day. And here's the Maller Riddle of the Day. California regulators recently ordered a San Francisco entertainment company to stop staging unsanctioned human versus blank cage fights. Again, California regulators recently ordered a San Francisco-based entertainment company to stop staging unsanctioned human versus blank cage fights. That is the Maller Riddle of the Day. The answer, we'll get to it. We'll do it next. However, it's live read season, and this would be the A block. Let's see if we can find out what hour it is.
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0: The Ben Maller Show on Fox Sports Radio as we continue on. 12th day of October. We'll do it live. We're doing it live. Hanging out. Thank you for joining us. Check out the Fifth Hour podcast. We had new episodes over the weekend.
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0: 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Live on tape. I used to work with a guy that bitched about that. So I say it all the time now. Just do it live. Live on tape. Fifth Hour podcast, Friday, Saturday, Sunday, three episodes. Mailbag on Sunday, Blind Scott. You either love him or you hate him. And he was there, Blind Scott, on the Sunday mailbag. You want to be part of the live show? You can answer the Maller riddle of the day. Phones are full. I won't give out the number until later when we open up the always popular Instant Advice line. But on the X Machine, you want to answer the riddle of the day? It's at Ben Maller. That's at Ben Maller. Lorena, FSR Tech Queen, and Koopaloop at a Bronco fan. That's a Bronco fan. Your comments can and will be used against you in the court of sports radio. So please act accordingly. All right, back to it. I did want to mention last hour we teased this. We didn't pay it off. I want to compliment the Yankees. The Yankees did something that is very unusual for the times that we're in. We live in the era where teams try to find ways to ban sports fans for doing inappropriate things at games. You're banned for life! Life! We're going to use facial recognition to keep you from paying $12 for a little bag of popcorn. It's rather hilarious when you think about how everything is in modern times. And I gouge you and all this stuff. And listen, I love my sports, but it's pretty ridiculous how expensive everything has become. And so I bring that up. The Yankee fan, you might remember last week, the Yankee game, Anthony Volpe had hit what looked like it was going to be a big home run for the Yankees. They went to the instant replay and they determined, wait a minute, that ain't a home run. The fan reached over the fence. What? Whoa. Yeah. Well, it turns out that the Yankee fan who interfered with Anthony Volpe's fly ball in game three of the ALDS is not going to be banned for life from Yankee Stadium. There'll be no further punishment. He got a police escort out of Yankee Stadium almost 30 years after Jeffrey Mayer interfered with Derek Jeter's fly ball against Baltimore in the 1996 American League Championship Series. Those of you that are old, remember that play. Jeffrey Mayer's all grown up now, but no additional punishment. So that's good. All right, time now for the riddle of the day. California regulators recently ordered a San Francisco-based entertainment company to stop staging unsanctioned human versus blank cage fights. All right, let's see. Does anyone know the answer here? Page 10. A late-night drug tester says human versus weasel fights. All right, Femi got it right. Bad job by him. Alf, the alien opiner, says human versus pooper scooper is the answer. What else do we have? Page down. Can't read that. Tree from Chicago says, man, Benny Cam award takes are becoming legendary there. Me ass. Yes. All right. Thank you, Tree. We love you, man. Sorry about your Bears, Tree. What happened to setting the record for points? I guess that's not going to happen. Moose from Eek in Roseville, Minnesota. Donovan McNabb, randomly guessed by Michael in Tulsa. Ferg Dog says human versus street feces matchups. Well, that happens all the time in California these days. What else do we have? Page down. Human versus Shanahan from Analog Al. Tasmanian Devils from Doc Dan. That's his answer. Mike the Leprechaun says unsanctioned fights versus Marcel. What else we have? Bears. Bears guessed by Donkey Sausage.
2: Got Bears.
0: Giant Tortoise from Timmy from Busco, Indiana. I like that Timmy added some AI. Thank you for that. What else do we have? Eileen's going in San Francisco with human versus Chucky cage fights as his answer. What else do we have? Melmac cat eaters, guessed by JT the wingman. The shots fired at Alf. Elon Musk, guessed by Sir Smokes a Lot. All right. Do you have the answer? Do you have the answer there, Lorena? California regulators recently ordered a San Francisco-based entertainment company to stop staging unsanctioned human versus blank cage fights.
1: Food. I was going to go with food.
0: Food. All right. Is food. Survey says No, the correct answer would be robots. Not allowed. Unsanctioned human versus robot cage fights. The futuristic freak show on September 18th. Some social media influencer you've never heard of entered a cage battle. Three humanoid robots. The organizers billed it as the world's first human versus robot fight. And one opponent was 6 foot tall, roughly 200 pound robot, advertised as capable of delivering kicks with 850 pounds of force. Now, the person that founded the company was very excited that California regulators threatened to put the person in criminal trouble if they went ahead with these fights, said that we have made it, boys. All right. Now, we've made it because we have Dick in Dayton calling up. Hello, Dick. Welcome, the Dickster.
1: Hey, good morning, Ben and crew. How are you?
0: If I was any better, I'd be a Watson, but not Deshaun Watson. What happened there, Dixon?
1: Oh, I don't understand. They just fell apart or something. I was so mad at them.
0: Well, they never showed up. But you lose to the Jets. You scored 12 points. I know there was a rainy weather and all that, Dixon. I don't know if you saw the game or not, but it was raining and it was not great conditions. It was wet. And still, you got to beat the Jets. If you're I thought the Browns had changed, Dick.
1: Well, yeah, they'll be okay. I think they're going to be okay. But I was surprised. I like when the Bengals, that one pass he threw to Chase, it was about 50 yards, and the defense came through. And, well, of course, you know, everybody's excited. I think the Guardians are going to make it. I really do.
0: We have to make a bet. If it's Guardians and Dodgers in the World Series, we're going to have to make a wager, Dick.
1: Yeah.
0: We'll have to bet something big. Big for sure. Yeah.
1: In Ohio State, my cousin, he lives in Texas. He calls me. He's from Cleveland.
0: Yeah.
1: But I see where just got beat, but I'm Ohio State. And then there's a guy in Dayton that I used to call. He wrote on the Bengals. I don't know if you ever knew him. I call them. They have the.
0: Well, what's his name?
1: Chick Ludwig.
0: Oh, the great job. I've heard you talk about Chick Ludwig, a legend.
1: Oh, he's pretty good. Yeah. Oh, he's great. Pretty good.
0: Love me some Chick Ludwig. Yeah.
1: Yeah. I've been pretty busy over here, a lot of activities.
0: Well, that's great. Yeah. I love that. You're the social butterfly, but you got to leave a little time for us. Remember that. We need to talk to you at least once a week. That's all we want, just once a week. All right. You can go around.
1: Well, I thought I'd check in.
0: All right. Well, thank you, Nick. Bye-bye.
1: Bye.
0: There
1: bye
0: he goes, Dick and Dayton. We go from one legend to another. Whoopi Pie Blair. Have we ever done that back-to-back? Dick to Whoopi Pie. Hello, Whoopi Pie. Welcome.
2: Yeah, Whoopi Pies are great, but TikTok's even better. So I've been on that all night.
0: All right. You got to pick up your phone, dude.
2: What? I'm doing you big time, man.
0: I know. You're big time of me, man. You sold out. You believe that is real, the TikTok stuff.
2: TikTok.
0: You're being manipulated.
2: Yeah,
0: you're being manipulated, dude. You're being manipulated.
2: You didn't fly me out to Vegas. What's wrong with you? I told people that. Well, like, what? But no one's going to fly you up to Vegas?
0: You changed your phone number.
2: Big money now, Blair.
0: You changed your phone number.
2: Yeah. If you would have done that.
0: Well, you didn't give me your number, so I couldn't do it.
2: That made people like, oh my God, Blair's a big star now. Yeah.
0: I know. I would have done, but you never gave me. You didn't give me your number.
2: The minute I get a job, the minute I save up $2,000, I am going to freaking Vegas, and you better have the meet and greet there again. Because the minute
0: it doesn't cost $2,000. It shouldn't cost you $2,000 to go to Vegas.
2: Well, because you got to get a hotel, you got to pay for
0: the
2: hotel.
0: What hotel are you staying at? You can stay. You don't have to stay at a nice hotel. Just make sure they don't have bed bugs.
2: I ain't going to stay at a crappy one. Lord knows, you might get a hooker or some crap there.
0: Well, fun
3: that's what he needs the $2,000 for.
0: Oh, okay, yeah. Well, yeah, fun fact, Blair, the hookers, it's not legal in Vegas. You got to go out to Pahrump, where Art Bell used to work. That's where it's legal.
2: Yeah.
0: Pahrump's like a 45-mile drive north of Vegas.
2: Or maybe if I save enough, 3,000, 4,000.
0: Can you imagine if Blair walks into a brothel?
2: One walks into a Vegas, Las Vegas game, and they're playing like the Bills or something or the Patriots. Yeah. That would be fun next year.
0: You would enjoy that.
2: You have a meet and greet.
0: You'd like
2: and if that. I'm working. I'm,
0: well, as long as our guy Slug, you know, he's our guy, the hostess with the mostest. We love Slug. He has the greatest mashed potatoes around. And as long as Slug is willing to host us, we'll do it again next year. We had a great crowd this year. It was a wonderful time.
3: The meet and greet's always during the summer, though, Blair, so there's not going to be a game at a Raiders game there.
0: Yeah, you can go to like a college football game, maybe. Oh, I'm sorry.
2: Oh, yeah. It's the UNLV.
0: The Running Rebels. Yeah.
2: Uh-huh.
0: What's hot on TikTok tonight? What's hot on TikTok right now?
2: I don't know. My name is USC Trojan. That's my one name. And then the other name on another account is called the San Diego State Aztecs fan.
0: Wow, that's great. That's awesome. You're very popular.
2: I love the Aztecs. You know, born and raised in Southern California, got to be an Aztecs fan.
0: Yeah, everyone in SoCal loves the Aztecs. They all love the Aztecs.
2: Oh, heck yeah. Aztecs football. Yeah.
0: All right, I got to go. Thank you. There's Blair. We've lost him to TikTok. He's a lost soul. We need to have an intervention. We must have a Blair in Maine intervention. We've got to have it. Well, straight ahead, it's the Insta Advice Line, Unscreened Radio. Who needs our advice? We'll get to that. We'll do it next.
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On

0: the quarterback for the team that used to be called the Washington Redskins, but clearly wants to be called the Redskins again because they're essentially wearing the old uniforms they used to wear, except without the logo, obviously. All right, hey, your advice to Jaden Daniels. You're live on the air when you hear my voice. Hello, line one, you're on the air. Advice to Jaden Daniels at 877-99 on Fox. Line one is not paying attention. We're going to line two. Hello, line two. You're on the air, line two.
1: You should listen to Ben Maller because he's a master of the clock, for the clock, and possibly all about the clock.
0: That's right, by the clock. Yes, that is correct, Supermarket Steve. All right, line three, you're on the air. Advice to Jaden Daniels, clock management. 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
2: Get more Celeste pizza.
0: All right, yes, we need they're getting rid of Celeste pizza. That we learned that over the weekend. Caller, you're on the air. Advice to Jaden Daniels, caller.
3: Yeah, morning time. Y'all could have been the only team to win in the East. The conference.
0: That's right. That's right, Rick in Maryland. Morning time. Well, caller, you're on the air. Advice to Jaden Daniels, caller.
4: I don't know if I love or hate Blind Scott, but I'll take him over Robbie the Mariner.
0: All right. Come one more. Hurry up. Pick a coop.
5: Line one.
0: Line one. You're on the air. Go, line one.
3: Eat more.
0: Oh, I was going to say something bad, Coop. 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
1: The top-seeded Milwaukee Brewers took Game 1 of the National League Championship Series, edging the Dodgers 2-1. L.A. left nine men on base. Bryce Terang with a solo homer in the fourth. Game 2 Monday afternoon. Cleveland starts the ALCS Monday at Tampa Bay. Chase Briscoe was the NASCAR winner. In the NHL, Carolina won its fifth in a row. Georgia is college football's new number one. Texas fell to number seven in the new AP poll. The Sunday night NFL game went to the Ravens in overtime at Atlanta, 30-23. Falcons quarterback Michael Penix left late with a rib injury. Tua Tagovailoa then threw an interception in the overtime to end the game. San Francisco is 5-0 after a win at Seattle, 32-29. Detroit dominated at Arizona, 45-21. The Broncos came back to beat the Chargers, 23-17. And Minnesota is 5-0 after winning at New Orleans, 23-13. I'm Steve DeSager.
0: Militia, are you ready?
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0: 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Blah, blah, blah, blah, blah. The one and only is on the air everywhere.
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3: So what happens when you run out of magic dust? 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Well, we found out in one of the random NFL games on Sunday. Welcome in the beginning of another hour of the Ben Maller Show. We are in the air everywhere. Discombobulated. 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
3: 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The crown is yours. So it's been a wacky night on the overnight from the Atlanta Falcons blowing a lead and losing to the Ravens backup quarterback, to the NLCS game one going to the Milwaukee Brewers over the Dodgers. Jaden Daniels with an epic brain fart for the Washington Commanders. And now we turn our attention to the silver and blah. The silver and blah. We tried to tell you. Some of you idiots wouldn't listen. So our lead this hour from New England. It's like a religious revival. The Patriots are back, baby. Well, they already beat Buffalo. Yeah, you say, well, maybe that was a bit of a fluke. No. This is what you're supposed to do, beat up on crappy teams. The Patriots played a crappy team, and they beat them up. Drake May. That was arson. He torched Las Vegas for 5 touchdowns. New England gets a 28-point laugher. Blowout city. Blowout city. As the Patriots have emerged from their early season hibernation. Well, Drake May's emerged. He completed almost 80% of his passes. I'm told that's good. 374 yards passing, 4 touchdowns, through the air and one on the ground. Rat-a-tat-tat. And that's what it's all about. More importantly, he did not turn the football over for the first time this season. Drake May played a clean game. Were there some opportunities to turn the ball over? Yes, there were. He didn't turn the ball over. And the Patriots pile up 536 yards of offense. Why'd the Raiders shouldn't have even bothered going. If they're going to play like that, you might as well just stayed back in Vegas and save money on the trip. 536 yards of offense. As Pop Douglas got a couple of touchdowns. Hunter Henry and Kyle Williams also added one apiece. The better story, though, is in the losing locker room. Now, some of you know over the last couple of weeks, we have been bombarded by the algorithm and some fanboys with their little Raider blogs. They were not happy with us. They cannot handle the truth. So they decided to attack the messenger. We tried to warn you. We thought we were doing the right thing. You couldn't handle the truth. Well, now you're getting a life lesson. Yes. So let's discuss the question. Did this particular performance or lack thereof make you change your opinion of the Clint Kubiak Raiders? All right, so I've got defunct casino and hotel, Oscar the Grouch, and taxpayer funded. And we will combine all of these things together, and we're going to have a big helping of jambalaya. We're going to have some baba ganoush. And for Tilio in the Sunshine State, we've got to have the gabagool. You got to have the gabagool. All right. So, first of all, to answer the question, did this performance by the Raiders cause you to change your opinion of Clint Kubiak's team? So the answer is, not a bit. Not a bit. At all. Right? Unlike the Kool-Aid drinking brown nosers, we're not one of them. Right? We were never fooled. We were never fooled by the silver and black magic show. Abracadabra. Hocus pocus. Yeah. So the Patriots did not just beat the Raiders in this game in Foxborough. They audited the Raiders. That was an audit. And guess what? You failed the audit. You failed the audit. New England averaged 8.1 yards per play. That's not a mistake. 8.1 yards per offensive play in getting 536 yards of offense. Apparently, the Raiders defense was observing the Sabbath. So I hope they enjoyed the Sabbath. I didn't realize it was yesterday, but apparently it was. Now we knew the Raiders were kind of like that defunct casino and hotel in Vegas called the Mirage. They were a mirage. Never fall for the early season mirage. And some of you people fell for it. We tried to tell you, you wouldn't listen. Kubiak's Raiders. They had more smoke and mirrors than the magician working the midnight show on the strip. They used to have midnight shows. Do they even have those in Vegas anymore? I don't know. I know. Like, I think they have like 10 o'clock shows. That's like the latest. I don't think they do midnight shows anymore. They used to back in the old days, back when the mob ran Vegas and you didn't have to pay $40 to park and back in those days. So anyway, the Raiders, all that smoke and mirrors with Kubiak, they beat over a bunch of bottom feeders. They just pummeled some bottom feeder teams. And yet again, we always fight the good fight against the low information fan. And I understand. Listen, a lot of you guys have jobs. You pay attention that much. You're low information. You're not knowledgeable. I get it. I understand. I have no life. I get paid to pay attention to stuff. It's a higher level. You're not that guy, pal. You're not that guy. So you low information fans, you get all horny. And all these old dudes who grew up when the Raiders were good, you got to be old to remember when the Raiders are good. And we tried to tell you, like, listen, this is not it. This is not it. And you're like, oh, no, you don't know what you're talking about. Oh, man. Well, welcome to a little town I call Realityville. That's right, Realityville. Woo-wee! Yes, 5 weeks into the season, you look at the Raiders now, and all of a sudden there, they've gone from Cinderella to the Jack-O-Lantern. They're now the Jack-O-Lantern in the parking lot there. And they have wins over the Dolphins, Chargers, and Saints. By the way, those teams, combined record, Dolphins, Saints, and the Chargers, 1-14. That is a .067 winning percentage. I'm told that's not good. Oh, come on, Maller. You're just trying to disrespect the Raiders. Oh, I know. There is a world, if you're dyslexic, where those teams are 14-1. We don't live in that world, so it's unfortunate. So Clint Kubiak's Raiders finding out the hard way. They're finding out the hard way here that you can fool the tourist on the strip. Right? They think that Elmo is the real Elmo. But eventually the house of cards comes crashing down, down, down, down, down, down. And that's where we are right now. And it's unfortunate. Listen, I wish I was wrong. The Raiders are just not good. We tried to tell you and you wouldn't listen. And now they're showing you. They're showing you who they really are. Now, if they can play the Dolphins again and the Saints, and they will play the Chargers again. They got shot. But other than that, they're fraud. They're fraud. That's where they are. So the Raiders have returned to being your daddy's Raiders. That's the real Raiders. Everything's moving back into place. Everything's lined up. All the planets are lined up the way they're supposed to be now. The Raiders are back to being a dog food team. So that's what it is. All right, now speaking of the Raiders, though, a number of you got very excited staying with this game. The much ballyhooed debut of number one overall pick, Fernando Mendoza, made his NFL debut with 6:06 remaining in the fourth quarter, replaced Kirk Cousins with Las Vegas trailing by 28 points. How great is this? Oh, my God, this is so sad. So, number one pick in the draft, they think so little of this guy. They know he can't play, so they put him in with 6 minutes left, down 28 points. Let's try to hide him. And they hit him. They hit him. They did. They were able to hide him. Mendoza completed 6 of 8 passes for 48 yards and no touchdowns, no interceptions, a passer rating of under 90 for Fernando Mendoza. He did complete his first 5 throws, including a 16-yarder to Trey Tucker, and then it all fizzled away there. Mendoza reached the red zone and did not get it done. Anyway, here's the man of the hour, the number one pick out of Indiana, Fernando Mendoza. Tell me how it went, Fernando.
2: It wasn't a great experience because of the overall outcome. I wanted to do my part any way I could help the team. I was called upon, and I really appreciate all my teammates, especially some of the starters going out there, still having a fight to win and a fighting effort. So I really appreciate all those guys putting their best effort for that last drive.
3: That was a really good effort. I thought the Raiders played great, down 28 points there. Very impressive. Clint Kubiak praising the rookie, saying he, quote, did a good job. Many pundits gushing. They had their knee pads on. They give him the Manny Petty and the Hawk Tua to the former number one pick here. So the question, let's pull out the Maller report card. The Maller report card. How does the Maller report card read for Fernando Mendoza's first real snaps with the Raiders? All right, so Maller report card time. Now, we did not give Fernando Mendoza an A. But we also didn't give him an F. We didn't give him an A. Oh, you gave him an F. I know you did, Maller. No, we didn't give him an F. So the Maller report card, we wrote down capital I times 2. Capital I times 2. That means irrelevant and incomplete. It was an irrelevant performance, and it was an incomplete performance. This wasn't an NFL audition for the top pick in the draft. This was Sesame Street is what it was. New England rolled out mostly backups. Oscar the Grouch climbed out of the garbage can and said, hey, you know what time it is? That's right. Garbage time. That's what time it is there. Mendoza got to play quarterback against the cleanup crew for the Patriots, and yet the Raider fanboys, oh, man, they got so excited. They were so giddy. They were celebrating. You would have thought Fernando Mendoza was the second coming of the last good Raider quarterback, Rich Gannon, who's old now, by the way. It's been a while. Mendoza, he could have gone out, I'm convinced. Based on the reviews I saw, Fernando Mendoza could have gone out there and to the 50-yard line and dropped a deuce right there at the 50-yard line, and the Raider apologist out there, they would have looked at that deuce right at midfield and said, my God, that is the greatest duty I've ever seen right there. The doo-doo at that field, that is such beautiful. It smells great. It's just amazing how great that is. They're so emotionally invested, these cheerleaders. They would have praised his pocket presence. He waited to get into the pocket there when he dropped the deuce. Footwork was amazing when he pulled his pants down. And let me tell you something. He doesn't have hemorrhoids. So tremendous. Tremendous. Eating a lot of fiber. Very important. So ignore the silver and back, the silver and black fluffers, if you will. We're not that part of the deal. We're not into that. That's not our thing. So anyway, you cannot declare a savior based on eight passes for Fernando Mendoza in a game that was already in the obituary section or your favorite obituary website. So it's kind of like giving a standing ovation when the understudy at the Broadway show gets on stage there, but 70% of the audience has already gone home because, again, it was garbage time, garbage time. So God bless the Raider fans. I am so grateful that you guys are keeping me employed by watching the videos online and all that. It means a lot that you're so obtuse that you have no clue that this team's not very good. But you'll learn. You know, you'll learn. Raiders have a losing record this year. They'll lose a bunch more games. And sometime, of course, you'll never admit you're wrong, but we tried to warn. And again, distant relative of Nostradamus, friend of Nostradamus, we tried to tell you, you wouldn't listen. So there you go. You've been so beaten down by 20-plus years of a terrible product. If any other business put a product like that out for 20 years, they would have gone out of business. But these sports teams don't go out of business. So, you know, meantime, Mark Davis out there eating orange chicken at the P.F. Chang's, enjoying his life, and just let Tom Brady do whatever he wants, and that's fine. So you celebrate anything that shows even a little pulse. I get it. I understand. There's not a lot going on. The team's not very good. Coach isn't very good. All that stuff. I got it. We tried to tell you. It's fine. You're wrong. It's okay. It happens. All right, final thought. To the Bayou we go. To the Bayou where the Vikings are 5-0. Yeah, blow into the horn right now. Skull. Vikings are 5-0. They defeat the Saints 23-13, the final, despite committing multiple turnovers and all that. Kyler Murray delivered, or did he? Murray had 229 yards passing. The alligator arms, there is right there. One touchdown, zero interceptions. And the Vikings are a little fast and loose there with the football. 51 rushing yards for the little pips week. And Justin Jefferson did return. He missed week four with an ankle injury. He was back. Jefferson caught six passes for 79 yards. He had a 15-yard touchdown grab. And that was over a couple Saints defensive players that were all over him. So the question, can Vikings fans now relax? Can Viking fans relax now that that offense, that you, the concerns you have with Kyler Murray in the offense, you can now relax because you won a game against the Saints? So, hell no! You got to be joking. Come on now. 23 points. If 23 points represents progress, then a broken elevator reaching the second floor deserves applause. Just give some applause. The elevator made the second floor. Well, that's great. That's just freaking wonderful. So the Vikings are winning games kind of like a college student surviving on extra credit. You feel me on that, right? It's confusing. They're not thriving. They're surviving. There's a difference. Some people think, well, you're 5-0, you're thriving. No, they're surviving, the Vikings. It's not a sustainable formula. Everyone knows that. It's not going to last. It's just the way it is. They either got to find some offense or it's just going to fall apart. And the offense is a pure carnival funhouse at this particular point. There's a lot of movement. There's some shiny parts, plenty of mirrors, and nobody seems to know where the exit is on how to get to the end zone. So the Vikings at this point, if you break them down, the Minnesota Vikings offense, it's like a taxpayer-funded highway construction project where they spent a lot of money, invested a lot of money. They got orange cones everywhere, and nobody's really moving. And it's not like there's a lot of work getting done. It's not. So right now the Vikings offense, it's running on fumes, and there's some duct tape over there, complimentary mistakes, all kinds of stuff. So So Minnesota has a championship caliber defense, which is going to be wasted because they have no offense. And that's it. And so the offense is terrible. The defense is worthy of greatness. And then the defense doing their job, the offense is like a microwave dinner. Technically, it's dinner. Doesn't taste all that good. The defense deserves hazard pay because they're actually working two jobs. In many ways, they're working two jobs here at this point. Meanwhile, Alligator Arms, Kyler Murray, the little fella. Remember, he just needed a change of scenery? No. Listen, the offense is not broken beyond repair. I thought the coach of the Vikings was a quarterback whisperer. How's that working out? Not so great. It's not broken beyond repair. There's little evidence that anyone picked up the owner's manual. I guess when the move happened, Kyler Murray left Arizona to go to Minnesota, they didn't include the manual because Arizona didn't know how to use Kyler Murray. Apparently, it was not his fault at all. And so it's not like he's turned the corner or they've turned the corner of the Vikings offense. It's just like Kyler drove the little bus because he can't drive the big bus. He drove the little bus around the block and ended up in the same driveway. So that's where you are. It is the Ben Maller Show. We'll take your calls 877-99 on Fox. That's 877-996-6369. Also on X at Ben Maller. That's at Ben Maller if you'd like to be part of the live program. Some zaniness taking place here. And coming up here, a pretty funny joke, but not at a comedy club. Pretty funny joke, not at a comedy club. And one of the all-time great troll jobs. And that happened. Did you see it? Did you hear about it? Really good trolling. Really good trolling in the NFL. Trash talk to the next level. We'll get to that. We'll take your calls, the whole thing, and we will do it next. However, the live reads do not stop. We go now on this A block. I don't know what hour it is. So let's go to the Lorena Theater in Sherman Oaks, California. She's warming up her vocal cords.
4: My building needs new lights.
3: The building needs new lights. Look at that. All right. What's wrong with the lights over there?
4: The lights just aren't shining anymore.
3: Really? Then they're not bright enough?
4: Yeah,
3: really?
4: The blue's out.
3: Is that right?
4: Yeah.
3: I don't usually go down that way. I have to drive by.
4: Check it out.
3: All right. What's up? Maybe the homeless people cut the cable out for, you know, maybe there's, what do they cut the cable out? What's that cable they're looking for? The copper? They're copying.
4: Oh, yeah, because it's worth money.
3: Yeah, uh-huh. Trying to sell that. Neanderthals. All right, well, let's find out what hour it is right now. Here we go.
4: Number four.
3: Nice. 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

0: Ben Maller Show, Fox Sports Radio, as we continue on this 12th day of October here early on a Monday. We know you have options, not good ones, at this hour. We thank you for listening. I know Andy and Bluegrass Andy appreciates that. He's a fellow radio guy. So he gets it. He knows. Call in number 877-99 on Fox. That's 877-996-6369. Also on the X machine at Ben Maller. That's at Ben Maller. Lorena is here. Say hello to her. If you'd like the sign turned on the Lorena Theater, turn the power back on.
1: The lights are so dark.
0: It's not right. I don't usually go that way, so I don't know. Lorena can be found at FSR Tech Queen, and Koopa Loop is here. He's in a good mood. The Broncos won, so he's happy about that. And they covered the spread. That's more important.
2: Say hello. Broncos Twitter's having a meltdown, though.
0: Why is that? They didn't look that good?
2: Bo Nix has regressed. He's not the guy. What happened to last year's version of Bo?
0: Blah, blah, blah. You'd agree. I mean, he wasn't that good. I mean,
2: no, he doesn't, you know, it doesn't look great. But
0: they changed the offensive play callers this week. He had, you know, what did he average? How many yards did he have? I don't even know.
2: It wasn't great. But I'm just wondering if he's lying about feeling the best he's felt in a long time and that the ankle is not completely.
0: Saying he's damaged goods? Is that what you're saying? He's faking an injury? They're hiding an injury? He averaged 4.6 yards per pass. I don't think that's good. And he didn't really run the ball. There were some opportunities there.
2: Yeah, that's true. He hasn't been, scrambling or rolling out like he used to.
0: Well, say hello to Coop at A Bronco Fan. That's A Bronco Fan. And I mentioned it earlier, I did run into our old friend Eddie, who's a big Steeler fan, but his wife, through marriage, he's a Charger fan. And they actually went to Seattle, he and the wife there, so they could see the Chargers lose and spend money on travel, which is great. So. And I was like, hey, are you going on any more road trips? Are you going to go see the team somewhere else? And they're like debating whether they should shut it down, you know, spend more money. You know. Of course, my advice was like, just wait till next year. Maybe they'll be better next year.
2: I was just looking at potential costs of a Phoenix trip in a couple weeks.
0: Well, you could drive to Phoenix. That's a tank of gas, both ways. Go to Buc-ee's when you go there. It's right on in Glendale, Arizona, on the way into Phoenix. So to do it.
2: But the tickets to the game are actually more expensive than they were at for SoFi.
0: Really? Why
2: is
0: that?
2: I don't know.
0: Maybe you wait?
2: Yeah, possibly.
0: Yeah, wait. That's risky, though, if you go and get a hotel room and then you have to wait like the last minute. You know?
2: Yeah, well, what had happened with the Chargers game is they, the day that I bought the ticket, they released a 20% off sale because they suck and nobody wants to go to the game.
0: That's good. Good for you.
2: Yeah.
0: All right. Let's go to the phones. Let's say hello to, here's a friend, Kelly, formerly known as Donut Kelly in Des Moines. And hello, Kelly. Welcome.
3: Hello, Ben.
0: Hello, Kelly.
3: How are you?
0: You enjoying Des Moines? What does Des Moines have? You've lived all over, though, right? You've moved around a little
3: bit. I have lived all over, yes.
0: Yeah. All right. Like that Iowa, quiet Iowa life.
3: Yeah, I mean, in terms of all the places I've lived, yes, Iowa is the quietest, I would say. Yes.
0: Very cool. What's on your mind? How can we help you?
3: Nothing. I've had a bad sports weekend. The Oregon loss was tough. Seattle got screwed by the refs. You know, it was a rough go.
0: Yeah. You need therapy? We get therapy dog?
3: Possibly, yes.
0: Possibly a therapy dog. What kind of therapy dog? Yeah. How about a miniature horse? You want a miniature horse?
3: Oh, I do like miniature horses.
0: Yeah. Isn't that the line? Like, the only two service animals are a miniature horse or a dog. I think that's...
3: Yes, correct.
0: Yeah.
2: Did a movie with a miniature horse and a dog.
0: Was it Ragtime?
2: Yeah.
0: I remember the name.
3: Yes.
0: Ragtime.
3: Yes.
0: Everyone watch Ragtime. What streaming service is
2: it? The Adventures of Ragtime.
0: Oh, Adventures of Ragtime.
2: And I believe it's just free on YouTube because it's that bad of a movie.
3: It is on YouTube. Yes.
0: Oh, man. That sucks.
3: Yeah.
0: Not even on like Fubo or whatever the thing is called. Or
2: Tubi or something.
3: Or Fandango. There's all sorts of things now. Yeah. But no, I've been binge watching a lot of random old football movies lately rather than watching actual football games.
0: Oh, I got you. Well, sometimes I'll fall into a trap. I grew up on This Week in Baseball, and I'll just watch old episodes of This Week in Baseball for no reason at all. For no
3: I do that
0: reason.
3: Too. I did want to watch.
0: I tried to. I was trying to watch a Dennis Miller documentary.
3: Oh yeah,
0: I haven't seen it yet. I guess it came out last month, but I haven't had it.
3: Yeah, well, because remember that? I mean, that was a big fail when he was on.
0: Oh, he was terrible.
3: Monday Night Football was terrible.
0: It's a big a-hole. One of my old producers was his producer. He did a radio show, Dennis Miller, and he was not great. But I don't know. I don't have any personal interaction with Dennis Miller, so maybe he's a great guy, and he just was an a-hole to everyone I've talked to who knew him.
3: It seemed like he was a real big douche.
0: Dennis Miller, from what I've known, I never met him, so I just heard this from other people that knew him. The person that Dennis Miller loved more than anybody was Dennis Miller.
3: That was his
0: favorite person. He's a big fan of Dennis Miller. Really likes Dennis Miller. Thinks Dennis Miller is very funny. So, yeah.
3: Yes.
0: All right. Well, thank you, Kelly. Be okay. Be safe out there. Thank you. Stay out of trouble.
3: All right. Thank
0: all
3: you.
0: Right, bye. There's our friend Donut, formerly Donut Kelly. Mike the Leprechaun. Hello, Mike the Leprechaun. Welcome.
4: Top of the morning. How about that? It's Drake May, huh? What a comeback.
0: Oh, we got you. Do we have that audio, Coop? We have comedy, unexpected comedy from the Patriots game. Did you see this at halftime? Did you see what happened? You didn't see this?
4: I don't think I did.
0: All right. Adam Vinatieri, they celebrated the 25th anniversary of the 01 championship team, and they had some special ceremony for Vinatieri. Is Vinatieri in the Patriots Hall of Fame? I don't think he is.
4: Yes.
0: Is he? Are you sure?
4: I'm not certain, but
0: I don't think he is. He's in the Pro Football Hall of Fame. Anyway, Vinatieri spoke at halftime. It's really funny because there's a big ceremony. Robert Kraft is right behind him. Do we have the audio? Let's go to the audio. Here's what it sounded like. Here's a pretty funny joke from Adam Vinatieri. I thought it was good. Take a listen.
5: Seeing those Raider jerseys takes me way back. Takes me back to that snowy night when we beat Oakland to win the Super Bowl 36. Then years later, I was fortunate enough to be the all-time leading scorer. We did that in Oakland as well. At the time, I thought we owned the Raiders. And you know what? Thanks to Tom, we actually do.
0: Pretty good. Didn't he take a shot at Belichick? Remember, I thought, no, was it Belichick at the Hall of Fame. Remember, we talked about that. He threw a little shot at Belichick with his floozy girlfriend there. Yeah.
4: Belichick wasn't there, obviously, and neither was Tom Brady.
0: But Tom Brady was working doing TV. Belichick was,
4: I guess. He was actually pretty good.
0: Really?
2: Tom Brady's growing on me.
0: I was at the Charger again. I didn't see him. So I usually have the mute button on anyway.
4: Anyways, I'm looking forward to Wednesday. Is that confirmed?
0: Let me check. Hold on a sec. Let me put you on hold here. And are we confirmed, Marcel?
6: The verbal octagon is on. 2 sleeps in, 5 a.m. Eastern, 2 a.m. Pacific.
0: Have you trained? Or are you prepared?
6: I will prepare, but I will have the amazing Jay Crean help me to get rid of him.
0: Who? What's he?
6: Jesse Crean. You know him, right?
0: Well, what are you calling? You don't call him Jay what?
6: Jay Crean. Oh, I can't believe it.
0: All right. I thought you said cream. I was like,
6: Jay Crean. Jesse.
0: All right.
6: I'm on Fox Sports Radio with you.
2: It's his trainer.
0: Oh, I didn't realize you had a trainer. Hold on a sec. Let me check here. Let me lock you in, and then I'll look over here. Mike the Leprechaun. Do you have a trainer, Mike the Leprechaun?
4: I do. My Sue's dog. For one.
0: Sue's dog is helping you out. Okay.
4: Yes. Yeah. And, of course, Blind Scott.
0: Blind Scott was
4: missing me.
0: Blind Scott, very jealous of your attention that you got during the Malibu.
4: I got that. So, Marcel, I have some advice for you. You need to grab a whole box of Dude Wipes, and probably you also need to get, say, a prayer to Pope Leo and a voodoo doll. You need a voodoo doll.
6: Somebody tell Mike the Idiot Con to shut up, please.
4: What? You almost swore. Marcel, are you the guy in Manhattan?
6: Man, block him now!
0: Okay, this is a preview of what's to come on Wednesday. So this
4: Marcel, are you the guy who goes down the manhole?
0: All right, calm down. Jeez. We had some great trolling in the NFL Do you see what Mike Evans did there?
2: Yes.
0: This is hilarious. Even Richard Sherman, who was one of the great a-holes of his time in the NFL, even Richard Sherman's like, man, I wish I had thought of that. That's like really good. So 49ers are playing Seattle, and big NFC West Donnybrook. You throw out the records when the Niners, well, actually, you don't have to throw out the records because they're both having good seasons and all that. And so during the win by the Niners in Seattle, Trevon Diggs started jawing with Mike Evans. It was following a play where there was blocking involved. And Evans, this is hilarious. So for you blind listeners like Inca Terror and Blind Emmett and the other blind stars, Stevie Meatballs. So Evans physically turned Diggs around to read the nameplate on the back of his jersey, essentially giving the, it was like a, like, hey, who are you? You know, it was hilarious. It was hilarious. And Diggs, who had, he's a one-hit wonder. Remember, he was an all-pro at one amazing season for the Cowboys and then fell off his way. And now he's on the Seattle Seahawks. And so he responded, of course, by shoving Evans in the face mask. Although, fortunately, the officials did not throw a flag. It was hilarious. Really solid entertainment. Isn't that right, Frank the Tank?
7: Bill Miller, how are you doing, Billy?
0: Now, if I was any better, I'd be sleeping, but I will be soon.
7: So yeah, I will be in a few minutes. I want to get your take on how you think the LA team's going to be this year in the NBA, the year dripper.
0: Oh, my God. Oh, you are really going to ask me an NBA preview question? How dare you? I mean, you know what? I'm going to put you in detention. I'm going to have to put you in timeout. Do you understand that? I like you, Frank, but I got to put you in timeout. At least you didn't ask me about the Vikings. So I do give you credit on that.
7: I already know how they're doing. They're doing pretty good. Even though they got a, you know, a little tight-sized quarterback.
0: As long as they don't have to play offense, they're fine. Right? That's it.
7: Well, all they got to do is just look 3 feet over and 3 feet under, and the wide receiver, Justin Jefferson, to find his quarterback and find the pass.
0: Yeah. All right. Let's say hello to Cowboy John Brad in Windsor, Ontario. Hello, Cowboy John Brad. Welcome.
8: Oh, hello, Ben. Well, it's our Thanksgiving today, and I want to
0: dedicate... Oh, happy Thanksgiving.
8: Oh, thank you. And I want to dedicate this phone call to my mother, who passed away 23 years ago.
0: Were there, my condolences on your mom's recent passing 23 years ago. So were there pilgrims in Canada, like with your Thanksgiving?
8: Well, I don't know. I kind of don't tend to think so.
0: Okay.
8: But also, two of my cousins, Otto W. Butch White II, and, of course, Tony Dungy, who were 71 on the 3rd and the 6th, and another old acquaintance of mine, Randy Watkins, who's 73 today, and old NASCAR figure Ned Jarrett's 94, and Ralph the Roadrunner Gar, former major leaguer, is 81 today. And see, John Denver, who was 53, died in a plane crash 29 years ago today.
0: My condolences.
8: And Vincent Eugene Craddock, also known as Gene Vincent, the leader of the old rockabilly group, the Blue Caps, died 55 years ago today at only 36 of, I think, a barbiturate overdose. That was exactly a week after my last day in high school. See, Saturday Night Live debuted 51 years ago yesterday.
0: 51 years.
8: The old Tiger first baseman Norman Cash drowned 40 years ago yesterday.
0: Oh, that's sad.
8: Four months after his teammate Joe Sparma died of, I think he was having a heart transplant. Clay Kirby, the old big league pitcher, died, 35 years ago yesterday at age 68 and 43, respectively. And remember, you've got to be a boy to be a cowboy. Well, hopefully we'll speak to you people tomorrow. Bye.
0: There he goes, Cowboy Jimmy. How about that, Lorena? No music, no sound effects. It was a dry version of Cowboy's Corner. That's the first one we've done in a while.
1: Sometimes you need to go in the desert.
0: I guess so, but very odd. Anyway, it is the Ben Maller Show. As we roll on and on straight ahead, we are moments away from the always riveting Maller Militia feud. 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If you're on hold, you want to play, tell Coop, 877-99 on Fox. The Maller Militia feud is next.
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7: I believe the answer is the Clippers.
4: That is the top answer. 40 points.

0: There are three answers left. Five, four, three, two, one. All right, Kev Atomic, here's your chance. Name a desert. Top three answers off the board. Three answers left, Kev.
1: Oh, damn. He took all my answers, dude. Again. What the hell? I know he said
0: there's
1: it.
0: One famous one that's, well, we don't have time. It was Death Valley, Arabian Desert.
1: I actually thought about saying Death Valley, but I didn't know.
0: I know. It's all right. 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
10: Patriots had 29 first downs and 536 yards of total offense yesterday in Foxborough. They embarrassed Las Vegas 45-17 to improve to 3-2 on the season. Drake May was outstanding. 374 yards passing, four TD throws, and a touchdown run to lead the offense. DeMario Douglas had two touchdown catches as well, including a 35-yarder to open the scoring less than 4 minutes into the game. All of that sounded great to head coach Mike Vrabel, but not for long.
11: Today's not going to matter here in about 10 minutes. We're going to have to focus on the Jets in the division here at home. We still have a lot to improve and to clean up.
10: As you just heard, the Patriots' next game will be at home against the Jets on Sunday. The bad news is they lost starting left tackle Will Campbell to a knee injury and Travion Henderson to an apparent ankle injury yesterday. The NFL Network is reporting Campbell's knee is likely sprained and he will be out some time. Getting back to the Jets, they're 2-3. They beat Cleveland yesterday 17-12 at the Major League Baseball playoffs. Milwaukee beat the Dodgers 2-1 in Game 1 of the National League Championship Series. Tampa Bay will play Cleveland in Game 1 of the ALCS tonight at Tropicana Field. And the Bruins are off until tomorrow night when they open up a four-game West Coast road trip in San Jose. Celtics preseason continues Wednesday night at home against Charlotte. 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

0: 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Okay.
1: Hey, good morning, everybody. 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Start your day and wake up with New England Coffee. It's a true New England brand, family-owned, roasting great coffee for over 100 years. What? What, Chase, do? Oh, you've had some coffee. Now you're all ramped up.
2: Ho!
1: I get it. You're very ramped up.
2: Yeah.
1: From the coffee. Yeah. From the coffee that you had. I kept thinking I was
2: too much, maybe.
1: No. You can never. Yeah, now you. I like when you participate. Don't let yourself down. as you can imagine, with the weather in the Northeast, I got in last night around midnight. But I contend that now at my age and the amount of time I've done morning radio, it doesn't really matter. It's just all the same. There's a lot of not sleeping on nights I don't do anything. So there you go. Big Patriot win yesterday, obviously, with all the injuries they had, very, very impressive. And we will go over that, I assure you, with a fine tooth comb. And if it was, a night game, we would jump right into it, but we will do what happened last night. Starting next break, we'll have Mike Reese, we'll have Bob Sosi, we'll really dig into it, and all week long we will dig into it. When we have Phil Perry on, it gets very, very all 22 in here. There's a lot of things that I don't particularly understand that are going on, but I like it, because if anyone pointed to the show and they said, yeah, I go, oh no. There is a very, very big breakdown. In fact, and then Andrew Callahan comes in and he talks about how people were running the cover six.
3: Oh, wham blocks and shooting the A-gap.
1: Yeah, well, I wham blocks, he was gone. He's on injured reserve. Big wham block guy, Gilliam. But I went to MetLife Stadium for the first time in my life. And I got to tell you, it's across a freeway. So I stayed at a hotel. I assumed that I could walk back from. I wouldn't have anyway because of the rain. But you can't. Put it in Google Maps. Put Residence Inn.
3: Okay.
1: MetLife Stadium. Residence Inn, East Rutherford, New Jersey. And then MetLife Stadium. And put walk. And you will see that it says you can't walk. That's what it says on Google Maps. It says you can't walk.
3: Well, I see a train track that crosses over a river. Can't you just, be a leather tramp and hoof it over there?
1: I'm telling you that Google Maps says you can't walk. And then I asked the front desk, and they're like, you can't walk. Now, I did get a lift to the game, which was cheap, but then it cost me $100 because I had to get a car service in advance to get us from the game, and he was 45 minutes late, and we had him pick us up at 4:50, and he was 45 minutes late because of the traffic, and then they asked if I wanted to tip him. And I demurred because it was $100 to go a mile, and I said, I don't think I need to do that.
4: It's literally, oh my God, it's 1.2 miles. Yeah. Look at that.
1: I mean, I wouldn't have walked it anyway because it was pouring. But Bert was cool, and he got us on the field before the game. And we got on the field at 11 a.m., and we left the field at 12:45. And then I'd bought those seats. I bought them, they were front row. In the front row of the 50 at MetLife is elevated. They're the best seats I've ever had in my entire life. They were behind the Jets bench. They were like elevated, like it was insane. And when I went to my seats, we had been in the rain for, I guess 3 hours. First of all, when I got to the stadium, people were going in, and this guy's like, wah, wah, wah, wah, wah. And I'm like, okay. And then I walked around and then went back, and he goes, wah, wah, wah, wah, wah. And I'm like, huh? And so I switched lines, and he goes, wah, wah, wah, wah, wah. This is how it sounds. And I go, I don't know what you want me to do. I go, I don't know what you want me to do. And he's like, you can't come in until 11. And I go, oh, okay, thank you. And my son's like, you shouldn't have yelled at him. You shouldn't have yelled at him. I tell you this story because it will, that vibe changes.
3: Okay.
1: So, and then, so when we go to get the seats, the guy goes, oh, you have access to this club. So there's a club where you can stand like on the field, but you're like behind a barrier and it's raining. I didn't want to do that, but we were, and our seats were so good, I didn't want to stand on the field. But they had this area that was huge with free soda and soda machine.
3: Ooh. Mm. Oh, and soda the soda machine is
4: right from the tap, baby.
1: Just like at, not now, it didn't have all the things you can get at the movie theater.
3: No, nah, it's okay.
1: But they had sushi, oysters, shrimp, all free.
3: Oh, pizza. Sounds like it.
1: Well, excuse me. Pizza, hot dogs. They had, Jesus Christ. They had lobster rolls. They had like, it was like insane. It was like the size of a food court. Method Man was there. Don't worry. Wayne Corbett was there. It was the whole thing. Now, there were a lot of people in there. A lot of people go and watch the game on TV in there. It's like $1,000, and they just go and sit and watch TV in there. So I don't know.
4: Whoa.
1: They didn't want to be in the rain.
3: Did you talk to Method Man about his role in Copland that Andrew Callahan insisted he didn't have?
1: No, I didn't know it was Method Man until I was on the plane coming back. And you know how Milo described Method Man? There was someone at the game with 27 million Instagram followers. Or 2.7 million, or two, probably maybe 2.7 million Instagram followers. That's how he described Method Man to me. Not that he was in Wu-Tang Clan and a big star that he had.
3: Or his role in Copland.
1: An actor. Or that he's on the new Czarface record. He didn't have anything of that to say. Right. He just said...
3: on that record with Daddy's Friend? You know? That, right. No, not interesting.
1: Well, I said...
3: Instagram followers.
1: I said that. I go, you know, that guy I'm friends with, Esoteric, you know, Method Man's on the new album, and he was completely disinterested in that. Because, you know, he brought him up, and so that was... I shouldn't have gone that far as to say one thing about it. Mm-hmm. And it's the most I've ever been in the rain in my entire life. I mean, it poured. It poured for 7 hours, and I enjoyed it very much. I didn't care. But I had a rain jacket on over a sweatshirt with a long sleeve, like workout shirt underneath that. When we got back to the hotel, I could literally wring all those things out. I could wring them all out. We were in the rain that long. The Jet fans are all pieces of garbage. I saw Woody Johnson. He's very, very skinny. But I was sitting next to a guy because everyone like infiltrated the front row in the second half because, you know, no one was sitting down. The game was like empty. And there was a guy next to me. He's like, he looked like Fat Ralph Mouth, if this red hair, you know. And he was going like, front row, behind the bench, front row. No, look, front row, behind the bench, front row. Yeah, man, front row. And I turned to him and I go, ugh. And he goes, I'm sorry. And I went, all right, thank you. I go, I'm like, oh my God. I go, dude, enough. I'm like, I go, your friend's deaf? I'm like, you got to stop with this. And then I'll tell you what. So my son, you know, he's like, you know, you get angry very quickly, which is garbage. I yell at that kid never. And so when we're waiting for the car service that I had ordered, which wasn't a Lyft, it was like a car service, because I knew better than to get a Lyft. I guess it takes like an hour and a half, the 2 hours. But the, because, you know, it's in the middle of nowhere. There's all these guys walking around going like, Uber, Uber. They're not Uber. And they're like, Uber, Uber, Uber. And they're walking around and they're like, Uber. And so a guy comes up to us. He goes, you want an Uber? I go, no, I have a car service. He goes, it's going to take forever. I go, it's a limo service. He goes, it's never going to get here. I said, it's a limo service. I said, here it is. He goes, it's not going to get here. And then Milo goes, it's a limo service. We don't need you. And I went, oh, all right.
4: Here we go. Jump off the old block.
1: And then a guy comes up and he like really won't leave me alone. And I'm like, F off. What don't you understand? Like, stop bothering me. Like, because at first he goes, do you need Uber? I go, no, thank you. He goes, you know, da, da, da, da, da. And he said something like, you're an idiot, like, to not get this.
3: Yeah.
1: And so I go, F you. And then Milo went, oh, okay. And I went, yeah, New York. This is New York. And he goes, I go, this is everything in New York. Everyone like hassling you and treating you like a rube. He goes, what do you mean? I go, oh, well, drug dealers, guys selling watches. Back in the day, guys selling. Oh,
4: and they're fakes too, Hardy.
1: but you don't have you don't have access to them building it. It would be of no use.
3: Oh yeah, you don't get on a first name basis.
1: Yeah, I mean, and they don't send you freebies like belts.
3: He's sending me a belt for my wife. I got the FedEx tracking.
1: Yeah, that's exciting.
3: Yeah, she's pretty excited.
4: Look at that smile.
1: I wonder if you're going to be on some government list for all your illicit packages from China.
3: He did talk about
4: that's what I thought of. Oh, the president's not going to like this.
3: It didn't get weird until he started WhatsApping me about the Chinese president meeting with Trump, wanting to know what I thought about it. I'm like,
1: Did you say you had a lot of opinions? You really need to.
4: Let's set aside some time to talk about
3: this. You're talking to the right guy.
4: Yeah.
3: But Fred, that's interesting because, you know, in Boston, yes, it's a big city, but for the most part, people, or maybe we're just used to it, but people act normally, right? Yes.
1: People are huge dicks here, but they don't harass you.
3: They don't go out of their way to be huge dicks.
1: Look, people are nasty. They give you dirty looks. No one ever smiles. Like, there's all that, which I don't necessarily not enjoy. I don't like it in Newton because it's like a whole other vibe of like, hey, you're going to kill me.
3: That's not Boston.
1: No, I know. I don't like it in Newton, but in Boston, it doesn't bother me. Like, it's fine. I fit right in. In fact, in my radio career, when, you know, I left Atlanta, my agent was like, in a bunch of people in Atlanta media were like, well, he should be in the Northeast. And it turns out they were right. Because I'm very caustic as well, too.
3: But I like this teachable moment with Milo, because I had one with Calvin when I took him to Vegas a few years ago to, you know, make him a man, to let him watch, you know, so that he
1: let the boy watch. See what a girlfriend experience really is.
3: so he could learn.
4: The parent of the year. That's great.
3: And, you know, he was 12, almost 13. It was time.
4: Yeah.
3: And after the second day of walking around and having these just the nastiest, skankiest women. And if you've been there in the last, I don't know, 10 years, they've become really prevalent. The fake showgirls out on the strip down near, you know, the big intersection at Las Vegas Boulevard and Tropicana, where the MGM and the New York, and they're all there at that intersection. And they're all wanting you to take a picture. Are you ready for the picture? Are you ready for the picture? Like, no. And I didn't tell one of them to F off, but I just kind of ignored her. And I said something like, no, as we were walking by. And he said, is it okay to be rude sometimes? I said, oh, absolutely. When those people are trying to scam you, you just got to shut them down. You've got to nip that in the bud and just let them know that you're not, because like you said, Fred, like in New York, they treat everybody like they're a rube and that they're, you know, they're a mark. Here's someone we're going to hustle. And you just let them know you're not a mark. You're not going to be hustled. And you just, you got to be rude sometimes. Not often. Not back home. But here, yes. It's okay to be rude.
1: Yeah, it's not being rude. And I, by the way, I wasn't being rude to the guy at the stadium. I was literally like, I didn't want to get in trouble. I'm like, I don't know what you want me. All I said is, I don't know what you want me to do. I'm like, I don't know what you want me to do. And he was far away. And I and the only one that pissed me off, that guy didn't piss me off. The only thing that pissed me off was Milo by saying that, like, you get angry, which is, I know you listen to me on the radio and you're like, you get angry. I assure you, I don't. Well, I guess when I was like super drinking a ton, I was very short tempered and could be a huge a-hole. But in my regular life, I get along. I don't try to, you know, cause problems. But it was interesting in New York. Like I don't know how that sales tactic works either. There were like 50 of those guys, and no one took a ride. And there was probably 200 people standing around under this like awning, because like to get onto the trains, but everyone was obviously not going onto the train. They were waiting for a ride or something. And there were, you know, all these guys, like, and none of them got a ride. No one got a ride. I don't know how that pressure sale is going to work. And it's like, you go, hey, do you want to ride? I get it. Do you want to ride? No, thank you. No. I can do it right now. Okay. No, I got a car coming. It's not going to come. No, it's a car service. It's coming. I'm talking to the guy. It's a car service. Well, it's never going to come. It's a limousine. It wasn't a limousine, but it was a Suburban. But like it's a limousine. You know what? F you. Get away from me. Like, stop bothering me. Like, no. It's never going to come as, you're a dickhead, you stupid idiot. And by the way, I'm not going to the city. If the minute I would have told those guys I was going a mile away, they would have walked away from me. Because they all want to take you to the city. Guess how much it was to go to the city?
4: $150?
3: $200.
1: Yeah, over $200.
3: Yeah.
1: Starting at $200 to get into the city. Oh, I can go with you for $200, and then and I'm sure your Uber, because your phone says Uber flashing. But we had a fantastic time. I would like to thank Bert. It was very, very cool. You could walk around the field, and then after the game, they given the seats that we had, they let you walk on the field, and that we did that for 2 seconds, and then we said no more rain. Mm-hmm. I don't need to be on the field, like the actual playing surface. And then they had a youth football game going on between the 10 and the end of the end zone.
4: Mm.
1: They let the kids play a youth football game using 20 yards of field.
3: Yeah, that's fun.
1: Yeah, I don't know really what they were getting out of it, but they were there in full pads. But yes, if you're going to stay, and the whole time my son was like, you know what, Ford Field's really nice.
3: when it is. And it's inside.
1: And it's in the city, and you can walk.
3: Yeah.
1: And you're not in, you can walk, and they allow you to walk. You don't have to cross three freeways.
3: Oh, and the people, they're nice.
1: Yeah, the people are not huge dicks, and I don't know. People crap on, you know. Look, New York's a great city in the center of the universe, and I'm not comparing it to Detroit. New York's obviously way more cosmopolitan and a much more interesting city. But people are like, oh, the crime and everything else in Detroit is like, I rather deal with people there than be dicking around in New York and having everyone treat me like I'm an idiot, which I am, but an idiot that got a car in advance. Now, I paid $100, but you know how much that would have cost me? You say $100. You know how much that would have cost me if I hadn't gotten that car? And it's not like I can take a train a mile. You know, there's a bus. I'm like, oh, yeah, that's what I'll do is I'll get on the right bus and end up at the hotel. So there you go. But that was my time. And then I got back. We had a Well, we have an 8 o'clock flight that got delayed to 9:45. It took off around 10:15. And then I got home around midnight.
3: Johnny, did you stay for the whole game yesterday?
4: No, we left beginning.
1: Oh, no, everyone's been to that stadium. No one cares. That's right. You went to the game.
4: I was at Gillette yesterday. We left after the third quarter. The rain had just started where we were. And it's the Patriots are up by 4 touchdowns. There's no need for me to stick around. And I was not alone leaving. It was a mass exodus after 3.
3: Okay, good. So. My neighbor asked me who, I don't think he's ever been to a Patriots game before. And he was invited through his work as some like celebration. And he doesn't care. He's not from, I mean, he's from very far away. And he's like, what do I do? I said, getting in there actually won't be that big of a deal because here's what you're going to do. You're going to go late. You're going to leave here around noon for this 1 o'clock game. And you're going to go in, and he showed me where his tickets are. I'm like, oh, yeah, of course they got you in a suite. And I said, and here's what you do. And you listen to me more than you've ever listened to anyone before in your life. Don't wait for the start of the fourth quarter. End of the third. You get out of there.
4: Mm-hmm.
3: You don't care about going. It's like, yeah, this is a colleague thing. This is something that you're required to. I said, you leave right at the end of the third. You'll be home to see the end of the game, should you care. If you wait until the end of the game,
4: oh, you're screwed.
3: I'll see you tonight.
4: It's 3 hours.
3: It'll be 2 hours.
4: Yeah, easy.
3: He thought it would be an hour to get out. I said, no. It'll be an hour just to get out of the parking lot, and it'll be another hour driving home. Don't do it. Don't do it.
1: All right. Well, listen, we will get into the big win with a depleted Patriots team going up against a team with a winning record and taking care of business quite easily. We will have that for you coming up in just a moment.
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0: 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All right, Hardy, the Las Vegas Raiders, they of the, what were they, 3-1? They came into Gillette.
1: A surprisingly good Las Vegas Raiders team. Their only loss so far this year was to the Kansas City Chiefs. You got Kirk Cousins in there. Fernando Mendoza just idly waiting by, seeing if they're actually going to utilize this draft pick. And so far, they haven't needed him. The Raiders have a lot working for them right now. So this was going to be another real test for the Patriots. At home yesterday, as you mentioned before, Fred, dealing with lots and lots of injuries, and still trying to get one of their new receivers going in Romeo Doubs.
2: Now on a second down and nine, shotgun snap to May, drops back, has plenty of time, he double pumps, he throws down the middle, coming back, Doubs makes the catch. Curling to the near hash mark at the 35-yard line. A lot of time for Drake May, and the receiver works himself free, and another first down for the Patriots into Raiders territory.
3: What made this work is the protection. Perfect pocket for May. He reset twice, a third time. Great protection, and Doubs works back down the step and not flat to help secure the reception. That's a good route.
4: That ball caught Doubs more than Doubs caught that ball. Okay. He drilled it right in between the numbers, and that was about two plays after he dropped one on the sideline.
1: I heard in the post game yesterday. Now, these were not traditional analysts. These were people that our intern was speaking to. And more than one of them said Doubs had a good game. I said, huh?
4: Oh, no. Oh, no, no, no.
1: Huh?
4: No, it's worse live than on TV. I can tell you that.
1: I mean,
4: No.
1: I'm glad.
4: My son, who is 17 years old, walked into the game saying, Dad, Doubs is terrible. He's just awful. And he's your number one receiver? I said, yep.
1: Yeah.
4: And then Doubs dropped one on the side that got bailed out because the defensive back was called for pass interference, and it wasn't pass interference.
1: It wasn't, but I mean.
4: No. And there were a couple of others,
0: too. Yeah, believe me, the officiating in the NFL is in this. I know we say this all the time. The officiating in the NFL is atrocious. Atrocious. I don't know. I mean, they're getting suspended and stuff now, officials.
4: And it was really bad yesterday in Foxborough. I think there were 22 penalties. It was 20 when I left.
0: There's got to be some kind of memo reminding the officials that this is entertainment.
4: 20 penalties. Yeah.
0: It's ludicrous. I mean,
1: I want you to listen to this. This is from later in the game, but Zoe and Bob Sosie discussing this.
3: When I travel, I got my wallet, I got my passport, I got my phone, so I'm going to pack. Here it is in my bag. They all go, what's that yellow flag at?
2: Don't leave home without it.
3: I can't. I got a backup one, too. I tell you what, I put new sand in this new one I got, by like five rubber bands around it. It goes further than the other ones. Can't wait to throw it. These guys love being on TV.
4: We've talked a lot about the fan experience and how the game slows down. There were 20 penalties called in the Patriots game for almost 250 yards. Some crazy calls that you could see live were terrible. Oh my God, it was awful.
0: Oh, you know what happened twice in the game that I was at this last time I mentioned it? They couldn't find a ball. A ball.
4: Oh boy.
0: The officials couldn't find a ball. They had to stop. Because they couldn't get a ball, which they play with, onto the field, because it was raining.
1: Yeah,
0: but they couldn't get the ball on the field.
1: Well, that's
0: so they would blow the whistle, and everyone would dick around, and you didn't know what was going on, and then they would be thrown a ball, and then they would go, "Oh, there's the ball that we need to play."
1: the football game. There's the football that we need to play. The football game.
0: The booing. Because of these things was just something else.
1: Yeah. All right. So Romeo Doubs, he connects for his one catch on the day. One catch.
4: That was it. First quarter.
1: On three targets.
4: they stopped throwing the ball to him after the second drop. It was not good.
1: Yeah.
0: Not a lot of targets.
1: But, you know, things get a lot easier when the defense just forgets to cover a guy.
2: Shotgun snap to May. Drops back in the pocket. Again, plenty of time. Surveys, throws it down the middle. Top Douglas. Thomas wide open. Touchdown, Patriots. All by his lonesome. In the middle of the end zone, New England strikes first.
3: That is so important to get going. Keep going early. He's got to be part of it. But phenomenal protection up front. Doug Marone, what he's done with his offensive line.
1: All right.
0: I'll tell you this. Drake May throws one of the great deep balls you're ever going to see. I don't know really what Vegas's defensive strategy was in that game.
1: So DeMario Douglas goes on the goes on the outside. He gets behind the safety, and the safety just doesn't drop with him. He just runs around him, gets behind him, and I watched it a couple of times. I think he sees him. I don't know who he thought was going to pick him up because...
4: You're the safety. You're the last line of defense.
1: You know what?
4: Pretty much in the contracts, you got to cover the guys that go deep.
1: Well, it's in the name of the position.
4: Safety. That's a good point.
0: Well, there is that, you know, this might have just been my Pop Warner or limited high school experience, but you're not supposed to let people behind you.
1: Yeah.
4: The other part of it is they couldn't get close to Drake May. As Scott Zolak was talking about, clean pockets. May had, what, 5-6 seconds back there? And he wasn't exactly scrambling. He was on his back foot and standing up and waiting. And that allowed Pop Douglas to go run as far as he wanted to.
1: Right. So that was great. Get a 7-0 lead. And, I'm sorry. I just messed something up here. I know. Well, I wanted to give credit where it was due, and there should be some credit given to this guy because this was a tough task for anyone trying to cover him yesterday.
2: First and 10 on the ball, spotted at the 13-yard line. Snap to Cousins, play fake, stands in, lobs a throw to the back of the end zone, right. It's caught by Bowers, topples over with a touchdown for Las Vegas.
1: There was another play before that where Marcus Jones is trying to cover him, and it's like, look, that's an unfair matchup to begin with. You know, the depleted secondary for the Patriots, and you know, you're assigned to cover Brock Bowers, which, you know, that was mentioned many times, you know, last year and again this year. You got to treat him like a receiver. He's not just a tight end, but I don't know how you cover that guy, especially when you're down due to injury in your secondary.
4: And the other part of it is, you know, it doesn't matter if there's one guy on Bowers. You saw it earlier in the drive. He'll reach over guys and take the ball away from them. That guy, you got to, if you don't have NFL ticket and you don't see a lot of Raiders games, that guy's the best tight end in the world. That guy's incredible.
0: Well, he's a top 10 player in the NFL, I would argue. I mean, Vegas doesn't have a receiver.
4: Yeah.
0: So, I mean, you could... I would imagine if you go into the game going, there's only really one guy. I know the other tight end is okay. I think that might just be as much about Bowers as it is about anything else. I mean, Bowers is incredible. Saw it yesterday.
4: Yeah.
0: I would imagine I would focus my entire defense on Bowers. If there was a game I had to miss corners, I don't know if Vegas is the worst team in the world. And Burt was in here, and I'm jumping around. I'm not jumping to different plays though. And he was like, Genty was flawed coming out of college. Genty, I'm not even positive how fast Genty is.
4: He's not good at the moment. And I understand he's banged up and he had to go through a pregame workout, and there were about 9 guys surrounding him deciding whether or not he could play. Even before then, I mean, the more distance you get between him and all the yards he ran for at Boise State, you see that it was on the offensive line and the holes he had to run through. I mean, Burt sat here and said, I believe, I'm quoting him, not a lot of wiggle in his game, and he can't get away from guys.
0: Well, he was also getting caught from behind yesterday, and the thing is that I'm wondering if it was the competition he played against.
4: Yeah.
0: Because, you know, he might have been the fastest guy in the field in those, you know, non-power four conferences, but he was getting caught from behind. He had a pass he caught, and I'm like, oh, he's gone, and he got caught right from behind, and I've seen lesser backs, you know, backs free street free agent backs outrun linebacker, I don't know who brought him down, but like linebackers and safeties.
4: He was drafted like he was a Saquon or a Bijan Robinson or a Jahmyr Gibbs, one of those guys that changes your offense. My God, he is ordinary
5: Like, well, I'll even say Henderson. Like, Henderson's got a lot of flaws, but Henderson's, when he gets in the open field, Henderson's gone.
4: Yeah.
5: Genty's not anywhere near that. Very disappointing. I was under the impression he was going to be, he looked so good at Boise State, but who was watching Boise State games, you know?
1: All right, let's step aside here for a second, and the game is tied at 7 right now. What happened? No one knows until we tell you what happened last
5: week. Oh, a cliffhanger. I love to leave it on a cliffhanger. All right, here are the headlines.
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4: Patriots reign over Las Vegas 45-17 at Gillette Stadium yesterday. Drake made 374 yards passing and 4 touchdowns. He added a TD run as well. Patriots are 3-2. They will host the Jets this Sunday. Also, Will Campbell and Travion Henderson left early with injuries. Campbell has a right knee injury. The NFL Network reported last night the knee is believed to be sprained, and he is due to miss some time. Patriots' next game against the Jets in Foxborough this Sunday. Jets have come to town at 2-3. They beat Cleveland at MetLife Stadium yesterday, 17-12. And at the Major League Baseball playoffs, Milwaukee beat the Dodgers 2-1 in Game 1 of the National League Championship Series last night. 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
0: All right. We are... Toucher and Hardy, when we left you in great suspense. The Patriots and Raiders were tied at 7-7. Hardy, what happened next?
1: Let's get the run game going.
2: First and goal to go from the 6. Handoff for Ramondre Stevenson. Runs it to the left side. Powers his way into the end zone. He's in for another touchdown, New England.
3: Easy. Easy peasy. Great job, Mike Vrabel. Going for it. Twice, right? Out here near the 50, down inside the 10. Starting to roll the dice a little bit. Love it. Love it. Get 7. We're not here to kick field goals.
1: Much like last week, going for it on 4th down twice in the same drive or early in the game. And with that touchdown run, the Patriots will go up 14-7.
0: Yeah, blew very aggressive all game.
4: Blew a chance to kick a chip shot field goal, and then you throw a pass to Hunter Henry that gets you down to the 1 in the first place. Penalty takes him back, but... great run by Ramondre. Great block by Will Campbell. I saw this on replay later. Well, Will Campbell with a great block.
0: Enjoy it while you can.
1: Yeah, enjoy Will Campbell while you can in this game. Well, I'll get to that. But listen, we need playmakers. We need players with a capital P. And you got Drake May and Ramondre Stevenson. But we... who's the guy?
4: Romeo
2: Dobbs. May leans forward. He's got Henderson off his left hip. 3 receivers to the right, including Dobbs on the outside of Henry and Chisholm. Throw underneath to Chisholm. Makes the catch. Runs to the left. Tosses it back to Henderson. Runs along.
0: Oh, you know what's fun about that?
2: Shush! The little catch. Not even really a lateral. A pitch back. A little right-handed shovel from Efton Chisholm to Travion Henderson. And a gain to the Raider 45.
4: Great play.
0: You know what I'm going to say, John? Can you predict what I'm going to say?
4: No.
1: He stinks.
4: There are so many thoughts whirling around in my head. I don't know which to pick from.
0: If he would have kept the ball, perhaps they would have gotten more yards on that play.
1: No. You see, chess, number one.
4: You give it to the guy who's faster than you. Checkerboard. That makes sense.
5: So he gave it to a lineman?
4: No, he gave it to Travion Henderson.
5: No, you said faster than him.
4: Oh.
5: It could have been anyone.
3: I think this is organic. It doesn't look like it was a hook and ladder.
5: No, it wasn't a hook and ladder. He had all the ton of field in front of him.
4: No, he made that play up on the fly.
5: No,
4: that was
2: Chisholm runs the route short underneath crossing. Henderson's hanging back. Efton Chisholm flips it on the run with the right hand.
3: Bob, that might be play
2: Henderson.
3: Design.
5: Yes, that is a play design. There was no one around him. No one had him by the legs, and
4: May said it after the game. No, I didn't know what. Oh, that was a nice play. That kind of thing. Uh-huh, shocked your quarterback by doing that.
5: Right. Yeah, he had plenty of field in front of him.
4: Yeah,
5: because I knew. Yeah, I know it wasn't a good play because I saw it. I watched it a couple times, but no one emailed me. So I knew.
1: Well,
5: no one was impressed.
1: Not long after that, though.
2: Goes left for Monterey, runs it behind Arkin, and he surges forward, dives to the 30-yard line. Good job by Ramondre Stevenson, because the defender, Tommy Eichenberg, seemed to have a beat on the play, and I've got an injured Patriot still on the turf, and it's Will Campbell.
3: He's looking at his right knee.
2: But it's the only thing that, really, these last 2 weeks for the Patriots, the injuries continue to pile up, and now Will Campbell being ministered to with Morgan Moses leaning over him with the Patriots medical team.
5: He was being ministered, last rites? He was being ministered to?
1: Yes. But it turned out he would live. Unfortunately, when he was down on the ground, you could tell just from watching him, like, oh, he ain't getting up. He's not going to walk off the field and be like, okay, just give me a rep. It was pretty apparent that he was hurt.
4: Yeah, the replay wasn't good to watch. No. Replay wasn't good to watch.
5: It's not good.
1: Well, once your left tackle goes out, maybe you should start thinking about defense and keeping the score down on the other side. And Elijah Ponder was there for that very role.
2: White outside of Tucker. Bowers aligned to the right up on the line of scrimmage. The snap of the four-man rush. Cousins stands and slides up. Wrapped up by Ponder. Taken down. A sack at the 40.
3: There you go, Ponder.
1: There you go, yeah. Ponder on a third down, sacking the quarterback.
5: Yeah, Ponder and Akis are good. They just are. Five games in, Ponder and Akis are good.
4: Early in the game, you could see it. The Patriots were, because you don't have any cornerbacks out there, there were guys that were open, but the quarterback couldn't get the ball there because he had to throw too fast, throw too quickly, and the throws were inaccurate. The blitz saved them early.
5: Which is interesting because you would think that if you were missing, your best two corners, that you might be more of a zone situation. But good on.
4: They blitzed and went man and gambled that the blitz could get there fast enough. But more to what we were just talking about, it got so they weren't blitzing and they were getting home with four. Ponder and Akis were pressuring the quarterback without help. And that goes back to how good they've been here in the first few weeks.
5: Yeah, that's a great, great revelation for this team. I mean, that was the big weakness going into the season, and it seems like it's not a weakness, obviously, at all.
1: There's another guy that we had talked about in the preseason, and we're going to be able to get him going. Is he capable of contributing offensively because of his speed? He contributed yesterday.
2: Second down and 19. May from the gun. Stevenson left, two receivers left, two right. Drop back. He's going to throw the long ball left. He's got a man out there. Pass is caught by Kyle Williams. Touchdown, Patriots!
3: Okay. He runs only one route and runs it well.
4: Yes.
3: It's the go route.
2: I'd say he's back on the plus side after that
3: plus
2: catch.
3: Minus now. He's plus.
4: Okay.
1: 34.
5: I've been positive all morning.
4: Here's the thing.
5: There is one reason. Williams for MVP.

0: Oh.
1: Carrie, go ahead.
2: Hey, Fred. Hey, good morning, guys. How's everybody doing this morning?
1: Hello.
3: Hey.
2: Hey, yeah, that Austin Chisholm, huh? He's got to go, huh? That guy stinks.
1: He stinks. That's right. Thank you. You're a voice of reason.
2: Well, Fred, it's not your fault, Fred. I mean, you know, how can you trust a guy with your taste in music? I mean, you don't like the song Slow Ride. You don't think that's the best song ever. I mean, your taste is suspect, buddy. Yeah.
1: Yes, you are absolutely correct. I have been shown that Efton Chisholm is, maybe you trade A.J. Brown when he gets healthy. You know?
0: Stick with what you dance with who brung you. And right now, Efton Chisholm is the guy who brung you.
4: Three receivers wide to the left. May takes the snap, drop back again, a lot of time. Throws to the right, and a leaping grab made by Efton Chisholm. Again, he goes airborne outside the numbers.
1: In fairness,
4: and he pulls
1: the ball was 6 feet in the air, so he had to.
3: He had to jump up and catch it. Doesn't matter how high the ball was. It was too high for him, so he had to jump up and get it.
1: It was a jump ball situation. He had Sauce Gardner on him, and who was 6'2" with eight inch arms, and so he had to jump.
4: Out at the 44, gives the signal for a first down from the seat of his pants. With Eric Stokes unable to cover
1: there
4: the receiver.
1: There he goes again. Celebrating.
4: Efton Chisholm,
3: hard work pays off again.
0: Oh, and that's why you hate him. The hard work.
1: Oh, yeah.
0: Off.
1: Oh, yeah. I hate him for that.
3: Impressive protection. May waits for him to clear, and he elevates the same way he did last week.
0: Mm-hmm.
1: Yeah, he's got to elevate. He's low to the ground. You know?
3: Mm-hmm.
1: Being a big loser and everything.
0: Takeaways from the game, though, I think best encapsulated by another Kyle Williams reception.
4: Deep drop for the quarterback on a blitz. Steps up, launches a long ball down the right side for Williams. Makes the catch. Tackled inside the 10.
3: Another long ball.
5: Quarterback is back. I mean, go route, over the top deep crosser.
3: Yeah.
5: Routes that he can run.
3: Yeah.
5: Routes that he can perfect.
3: And yeah, routes that he can run. Again, May has 6 seconds to wait for Williams to run 20 yards up the field and then cross all the way from the left to the right-hand side. He caught it near the right sideline.
1: Yeah, the offensive line was great. May was great. Stevenson was great. All those things are true. And I'm obviously kidding around about Chisholm, except for his attitude, which is deplorable. But if anyone is going to start, you know, creating a Kyle Williams fan club, I think you're in for a bit of a shock.
0: What's deplorable about his attitude specifically?
1: He shows up at 5:30, even though he's a jabroni. He bothers everyone.
0: Yes, the hard work, the attitude of hard
1: work. Not hard work. It's try hard and it's performative. Yes.
3: One takeaway, you guys talk a lot about the offensive line. When Will Campbell went down, Caleb Lomu replaced him at left tackle and was good.
1: That would be great news.
3: That's the most eye-opening thing, because when they brought Lomu in, I was talking to one of my kids. I'm like, oh boy, this guy hasn't been good since the beginning of camp, and they're putting him in at left tackle at this point in the game. And at that point, it was still relatively close. I mean, this could be a game changer. And I was watching him specifically. There were no problems there.
1: Yeah.
3: And you have Max Crosby. If I'm the Raiders, I do the same thing. I immediately line up Crosby across from him. And Lomu, even though he got some help from the tight end, you saw them move the tight end over to help.
1: Yeah.
3: He was all right.
1: We have to break, but I mean, it is incredibly impressive with all, given all the injuries, how the Patriots have been able to play this way. Vegas played Kansas City very, very close. I mean, the teams they beat weren't world beaters, but it's hard to win in the NFL, obviously, cliche. But they played Kansas City, who's great, very, very well. And the Patriots absolutely dog-walked them, which is a term I hate. But they didn't know. So good on the Patriots. But I will say, if you are now running around with your Kyle Williams jersey on, let's not go crazy.
3: No.
1: Because even Scott was a little tempering his praise of Kyle Williams.
0: Well, all right. When Zoe's laughing at Kyle Williams and Efton Chisholm receptions, maybe that is a tiny clue that this is unexpected and maybe not the most sustainable thing. But, hey, they get a win over a good team.
1: It's a great credit to the offensive line and to Drake May and to Ramondre Stevenson.

0: No question. All right, we will be back in just a moment.
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1: Patriots scored 21 unanswered points to break open a 7-7 game and never looked back on their way to a 45-17 home win over Las Vegas in Foxborough yesterday. Drake May's early season problems nowhere to be found in this one. He threw for 374 yards and two touchdowns and added a rushing score as well. Two of his TD throws were to DeMario Douglas, who had his best game of the season with A.J. Brown and Mac Hollins on injured reserve.
2: A bit worried of this week, opportunity. You know, I feel like a lot of people got a lot of opportunity to go out there and do what they needed to do, and proud of this team.
1: This win snapped a three-game losing streak to the Raiders. Patriots will remain at home this Sunday to play the Jets. In other team news, both Will Campbell and Travion Henderson got hurt and didn't return. Campbell hurt his right knee again. The NFL Network is reporting the knee is believed to be sprained and he is due to miss some time. Henderson's problem is an ankle. The Jets will come to Foxborough with a record of 2-3. They beat Cleveland at MetLife Stadium yesterday 17-12. San Francisco beat Seattle in a wild game 32-29 to stay unbeaten. Minnesota's also 5-0 after winning in New Orleans 23-13. Buffalo visits the Rams tonight. At the Major League Baseball playoffs, Milwaukee beat the Dodgers 2-1 in Game 1 of the National League Championship Series. And the Bruins are off until tomorrow night when they open up their West Coast road trip in San Jose. 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
9: 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Alf works at a 7-Eleven in Sterling Heights, Michigan. Hi, Alf.
10: Hey, fellas.
9: What's going on?
8: Hi, Alf.
10: Man, you already know what's going on, man. Shoot, that felt good. That felt like I was at the roulette table and all my numbers was coming out.
9: Have you been to a roulette table at one of the casinos in Detroit, or do you not go to Detroit?
10: Oh, yeah. Absolutely. I've been to all three.
9: Ooh. You remember the VIP club?
10: The White Ninja is back throwing darts, man. Mojo back. Straggle back. He got the deep ball back. Everything's back.
9: Jean-Claude Van Damme?
10: The Cab Chowder in New England is back, baby.
9: Huh?
10: The Clam Chowder in New England is back.
8: Oh, I see. He's the
9: Are you being disparaging to women?
10: That ain't nothing to do with women. What you talking about?
9: Oh, you said clam.
10: Yeah, ain't that what it's called? New England clam chowder?
9: No.
10: Well, what are you telling me?
1: Alf, don't let him dissuade you. That was really well put. That was good. Don't let him steer you astray. That was fine.
9: Alf, I'm just giving you the business.
10: Oh, okay. Thank you. I'm giving you a nice little New England reference.
8: Yeah.
9: Well, yeah, I mean, you hit one out of the park there.
1: It was well done.
8: Local, and I think it's a nickname that's going to stick for Drake May, the clam chowder.
10: Okay. Well, shoot, man, let him know where he got it from.
8: Right. Okay. Yeah, we'll tell him.
9: We'll say it's from Alf.
8: Right.
10: Yeah.
9: Okay, Alf.
10: From
9: thank
10: Alf.
9: You. Man, that wasn't great.
8: No, he was really good.
9: I like right, having Alf on because it means they won.
10: And who the hot chick?
1: The one with the hat. That's the best one. That dude with the lion's hat.
11: How come the dude got a lion's hat on?
1: There it is. Yeah.
9: That was when Alf was very cynical towards the show.
8: All right.
9: Before he fell in love.
8: Well, we've brought him around. Mike Vrabel, after the game, asked about his quarterback, a.k.a. Clam Chowder.
12: Mike, speaking of things that have been Drake's decision-making today, be it the throwaways, not having a turnover, what did you see there that you liked?
8: Good question, Andrew.
13: I mean, all the things that you talked about, I felt like he was in control and gave him some time. And we always talk about when we have clean pockets and his ability to transfer up into really good pockets.
9: Let's start calling him Janet. Janet Jackson, in control.
1: Mm.
9: Or that was Bobby Brown.
1: No, control was Janet Jackson.
9: Oh, thank you. Yeah.
1: You're good.
13: Okay. Talk about when we have clean pockets and his ability to transfer up into really good pockets that we're going to gain yards. And you know, being able to recognize man or zone or where he wants to go with the football and the timing of it. And, you know, it was unfortunate he got the grounding or whatever, you know, want to call that, because he's, you know, trying to get rid of the football to an eligible receiver. And
8: yeah, that is something that was lacking in Drake's game in the first couple of weeks, not throwing the ball away. But, you know, some of the other throws we were talking about, like Kyle Williams on the go route and stuff like that, it's like, okay, well, he's just running one route he can run, and Drake May's got time in the pocket. The first couple of weeks, if he had one of those throws, you could almost bet that he was going to underthrow it, and it was going to result in some kind of an interception. So something has come around, and he was asked, is there any carryover from what seemed to click for you last week into this week? I believe this is Dan Roach.
4: Drake, you talked about keep going up, keep climbing up. What did you take out of last week into today, and how good did you feel out there running that offense?
14: Yeah, I think Coach McDaniels was it was beautiful. It was beautiful to be a part of today. He was clicking on all cylinders, you know, making us look good, and we were executing. And I think that's what it's like when we put some things together, and we still have some. I mean, it's crazy to say we still got some left to squeeze. I think we had a fumble, and I think there's still, you know, a turnover free game, and when we get down there in the red zone, had a chance to roam on the fade and missed them. So there's still some out there, but I'm proud of the guys the way they stepped up, and proud of this football team for complimentary football. We fumbled it, we got a stop, we went down and scored, so it was cool to be a part of.
9: I'm surprised they still let Roach in there with those kinds of questions. I mean, he's just baiting them.
8: Well, he's just one snide comment away from getting banned. Watch yourself, Danny. Drake, did something click?
4: Drake, confidence is such a big word in sports. Did anything click? Was it one thing you could say kind of got you going in that right direction for yourself, what you've done the last 2 weeks? Or is it just kind of, you know, working with Josh and self-reflection and kind of moving forward that way?
9: Why would you give him the answer?
8: I doubt it, because he can't help himself. Hey, kid, I like you. Answer it this way.
9: Yeah, I mean, it's not a bad question. Like, did anything happen that clicked? Like, you didn't play so well for a while, and now you're playing really well. What clicked?
14: Yeah, I'm gonna be confident going into every game. You know, I'm confident in the guys around me, confident in myself, and I think it's just a really just a example of practice execution. You know, coming to showing up in the game.
8: All right. What about that hook and lateral play with Efton Chisholm? I mean, come on.
9: I just saw it again, by the way, on TV, just literally during this break. Completely unnecessary. And it didn't break big.
4: No.
9: Efton Chisholm being selfish, wanting just to get passing stats.
15: Two quick ones here. First of all, the hook and lateral, was that a design play from Chisholm to Pop Douglas? Was that a design play? Or
14: no,
15: that...
14: I think Chiz just made a great decision. He saw Trayvon over there and gave him a throw.
9: I don't believe that.
8: What do you mean you don't believe that?
9: Well, if that is the case, I wouldn't be overly happy if I was the coaching staff. Would you want receivers just deciding to throw the ball around?
16: If the guy's open, sure. Just send it to him. Faster guy.
8: If a guy shows up that early and puts in the time in the gym and in the video room, yeah, he's got a little wiggle room to go rogue.
9: No, he can go to the gym and you know, take up the equipment while no one else was there. That's almost nice of him.
16: No, they'll be,
9: because he doesn't get in the way of anyone who matters. What would bother me is if I was the receivers coach and he shows up at 5:30 in the morning while I'm trying to do work. Thank you.
8: DeMario Douglas on his touchdown.
17: Hey, Pop, can you just walk us through what you saw on that first touchdown?
9: That's Alex just calling him Pop.
8: Yeah.
2: Open grass. Over grass. You know, I had a crosser, and, man, I see the safety leaned him a little left and then went right, and it's touchdown.
16: Yeah. Yeah, no one followed me when I was running my route. It was pretty easy.
9: We can't insult everyone. Pop Douglas has ability. Don't lump him in the same category as Efton Chisholm.
16: No, but in that specific instance, I mean, what do you want me to say here? The defensive back sucks. He didn't follow
9: me. Well, he said that he faked the safety out, so there you go. And, the safety.
8: And I don't know if Efton Chisholm can dance, but DeMario Douglas can dance.
18: And I want someone to follow up, not just the catch, and you were wide open over there, but the dance moves to follow. Do you have that thing planned? That looked like
19: I did. I ain't gonna lie, I did have that plan, man. I actually had a plan like week one, but you know, it ended up coming out this week. So I mean,
9: you know, you didn't have a lot of opportunity.
19: It was a blessing.
9: What was the dance? Was he was doing something with his hands, but he was like unfurling his hands to and fro. What do you know what that dance was?
8: I did not watch the dance on the replay, so I don't know.
9: Yeah, yeah. It was like a thing where he was pumping his legs and unfurling his palms.
16: He did a lot of this. Yeah, I don't know what that is. No idea what that is.
9: I hope it's not gang-related.
16: Yeah.
9: You get a fine.
16: Mm-hmm.
8: Well, lest you accuse just us of being negative in the postgame, this isn't quite negative, but Greg Bedard says just easy.
20: You know, he did a great job. It's just, I'm not going to get overly excited against a defense that isn't, it's just not that good. And I do think that they did a good job mitigating Max Crosby. I think his impact on the game was a lot more than maybe the stats and PFF on their initial grading. I do think he was around Drake May all day, but I thought Drake did a great job of getting the ball, you know, getting rid of it like right before Max Crosby got there about like six times. And, you know, I think you can deal with, you know, Caleb Lomu being in there for Will Campbell when Max Crosby is over the right tackle and Morgan Moses. And so, you know, I would give the defense a lot more credit. I don't think the offense was like a jalopy out there.
9: Yeah, let's get this out of the way. Everyone else who analyzes this game is going
8: to
9: be wrong.
8: I don't think that's what he meant to say.
16: No, jalopy's bad, right?
8: Jalopy is bad.
16: Yeah, I think he spent sports car, Porsche, something like
9: hey,
16: that.
9: Hey, this ain't proper analogy magazine, bro. I'll tell you this, is that let's just get out of the way. This out of the way. Everyone's going to be breaking this thing down wrong. Let's just tell you, from Pro Football Focus to everyone else, they're gonna be tripping all over themselves. They don't see the game the right way. Good on him. Good on Bedard. Play the beginning of that again.
20: You know, he did a great job. It's just, I'm not going to get overly excited against a defense that isn't, it's just not that good. And I do think that they did a good job mitigating Max Crosby. I think his impact on the game was a lot more than maybe the stats and PFF will say.
16: Yeah, he had one tackle. Good for Max.
9: Yeah, he was all over the place.
16: He had one tackle. He had two quarterback hits against the backup left tackle. Good. Good for him.
8: Yeah, what are they going to say? I don't know what they're going to say. But
9: it will be wrong.
8: It was an interesting thing that Bedard brought up in terms of the number of times that Drake got rid of the ball a second before Crosby was going to take his head off. A tenth of a second before Crosby was going
16: to take
8: his
16: head off. Yeah, after he waited there for about 5 seconds for his receivers to get open.
8: Right.
16: I mean, what? Give it up to the offensive line. My God, they played well yesterday.
8: And there were a couple of instances where either the announcer said it or I just thought to myself, did Drake know he was there? I mean, after 3 seconds in the pocket, you gotta, you know, at least have, Max Crosby was across the line of scrimmage when I snapped the ball. He's got to be around here somewhere.
16: Yeah.
8: But I don't know if a couple of times he even saw him.
9: Look, I don't know how great the Vegas defense is. They played pretty well against Kansas City. They looked completely overmatched, obviously, yesterday. But, I mean, you have to give that offensive line credit. And they lost their left tackle, and they still managed to dominate that game. I mean, that was a domination. Not every day in the NFL, by the way, that a game goes like that. You know, not a lot of like, huge blowouts in the NFL. Even bad teams will play, you know, will keep games relatively close, at least throughout. That game was over in the third quarter. Dan, go ahead.
21: If that pitchback by Chizzy Boy wasn't a design play, if you're a coach, what the hell are you doing throwing the ball around? That is the biggest. No. If Drake was funny to say, oh, yeah, he made a good play. No, that obviously was designed, or you have to bench him. You can't have a player throwing the ball backwards.
16: No.
21: That's a dangerous play.
16: All kidding aside, if that's true and he did it on his own If he did it on his own, called an audible and lateraled it back when he was open in the middle of the field, coaches will get all over him when the players come back on Wednesday.
9: No, you're not. You don't. You can't be tossing the ball around.
16: No. I agree with you. It was a bad play that worked out okay.
9: I mean, it wasn't even a bad play, but I mean, look, there was three defenders like 5 yards away from him. He would have been tackled, but I don't know if Travion Henderson got much further than him.
16: Yeah, it's early enough in the game where you shouldn't be throwing the ball around. Well, that's for sure.
9: I mean, in all honesty, he threw it to Travion Henderson when he was on the sideline, the same sideline that you know, obviously Chisholm was on. I mean, so the sideline's a defender, and then you had the same defenders that were approaching Chisholm. He threw it behind him, so they got to Travion Henderson. I don't think that play. Everyone understand. I'm busting Chisholm's balls because I insulted him 2 years ago, and everyone got mad at me. But in all seriousness, that play I don't think went. It maybe went for one more yard than it would have been had he not thrown that. But no one emailed me about it, so I'm not upset about it. If you would have emailed me, I would have been furious.
8: In a game of inches, I'll take 36 of them. And if it went for one more yard, good on him.
9: Well, that was the difference in the game, that 1 yard.
8: Kid's a gamer.
9: It was 4th and 23, and they got him that yard.
8: So there you go. The Patriots improved to 3-2 with the 45-17 win over the Raiders, who are also now 3-2.
16: And now they have the Jets coming up.
9: They are going to kill the Jets.
16: Well, the Jets defense, and I know we do more of this next hour we go around the NFL. Jets defense has been, weather might have had something to do with it yesterday, but the Jets defense has been really good.
9: You know who's
16: going
9: to be fun to have in on Friday? Bert Breer. Going Arvel Reese, David Bailey sucks. David Bailey had 3 sacks yesterday.
16: Bailey looked really good. I saw that.
9: Yeah. Well, Bailey, and I think Bailey might have had more than 3 sacks, but he didn't get credit because there were gang sacks. They sacked him 8 times.
16: They're
9: not going to sack Drake May 8 times.
16: But my point is the defense they face this Sunday is miles better than the defense you faced yesterday.
9: They played Chicago and were terrible. They played really well yesterday, but Deshaun Watson is terrible despite that record. I wouldn't give the Jets a great deal of chance in that game.
16: Well, the Jet just defensively. The only reason I bring this up is I saw this stat last night. The Jets have held 3 opponents to 200 yards or less in the last 5 weeks. That's the first time this century a team's done that.
9: Yes.
16: This is a very, very, very good defense playing well.
9: They've played well this season, except for Chicago. Yes, they. They'll be able to look if they could stop Max Crosby, they'll be able to stop David Bailey, and that's the way it's going to go. Plus, they don't have that home cooking of the 5,000 strong that were at MetLife last night or yesterday afternoon. All right, we'll be back with our friend Mike Reese.
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28: Four, five. Shotgun snap to May. Drops back in the pocket. And throws it down the middle. Top Douglas wide open. Touchdown, Patriots. Three receivers wide to the left. May takes the snap. Drop back again. A lot of time. Throws to the right. And a leaping grab by Ethnic Chisholm. Again, he goes airborne outside the numbers. And he pulls it down at the 44.
29: Hard work pays off again.
28: First and goal to go. Hand off for Ramondre Stevenson. Runs it to the left side. Powers his way into the end zone. He's in for another touchdown, New England.
29: Easy. Easy. Easy.
28: An empty set for May. Takes the snap. Looks down the middle. Under pressure. Throws to Henry. Open. Touchdown, Patriots. Spikes it on the end line. And New England expands the lead.
29: What a throw by May. Under duress. Quarterback continues. On the arc coming back.
28: On the arc coming back. Pressure, pressure, pressure, pressure by Ponder. Who gets to the sack? Ball's knocked down. It's loose at the 20-yard line. Second down and 19. May from the gun. He's going to throw the long ball left. He's got a man out there. Pass is caught by Kyle Williams. Touchdown, Patriots. Your quarterback is back. So are the Patriots.

0: All right. We are Toucher and Hardy. Our friend Mike Reese covers the NFL and the Patriots for ESPN. He joins us this time on Mondays. Hi, Mike.
1: Good morning, Fred, Hardy, John. How are we today?
0: We are well, and a very dominating win for your New England Patriots yesterday.
1: Well, I will say that one, it was nice to have one, whether you win or lose, that it's just sort of decided. You know, I don't know if you guys feel that way. Some days you're like, I don't know if I can handle one of those down to the fourth quarter overtime type games. So that one felt good from a work perspective, I guess. And nice to have the 0-1 team back. So it sort of felt like some old vibes.
2: I think correct in saying that, because even, you know, early on, the way the Patriots scored, the way they were able to, you know, exploit the holes in the Vegas defense, and the way Drake May was throwing the ball early, even when it was 7-7, you thought, oh, they've got this. You know, the game is, of course, close at the beginning, but I never had any, you know, real worries about their ability to go out there. And it didn't look like for a second straight week that Drake May was going to revert back to any of the issues that we saw in the first couple weeks of the season.
1: And that's it, Hardy. I always sort of look at it like, who's in control of the game? And then compare that to, you know, what's the score? And I felt like the Patriots were in control of the game from the start. And I think, why was that? I start with the offensive line. Drake May was pressured just two times in the first half, according to ESPN research, which charts every play. He got comfortable. And then I would just point out one other thing that I think I overlooked after I wrote on Drake this morning in an article on ESPN.com. And I said to myself, man, I wish I mentioned this. He sort of got lit up on third down when he was running. And they go for it on the next play, fourth down.
2: Yeah.
1: And it was like nothing happened the play before. And I'm like, that guy's tough. And I think because this is just me talking like a thought I had this morning. I think because Drake is sort of like so polite, so like, I don't know, just like the way he, you know, like it's a casual way he talks. He probably doesn't get enough credit for his toughness. Right. And I just, that was a thought that came to my mind this morning.
0: How, probably asked you this last week, but you know, a lot of teams, if they're missing their two starting corners, especially, you know, two very good ones, that is an excuse. That's a, you know, and that's an excuse that you're going to have to change the way you do things defensively. We were talking about the success that the pass rush had yesterday, and boy, I don't think anyone saw Ponder being this good, you know, before the season, unless you did. You know, I know you said last week you don't break down the film and everything like that, but I guess I'm just going to ask you, you know, why has this not been something that's affected them greatly?
1: Well, so one thing, Fred, one person thought Ponder was going to be this good, and it was his position coach, Mike Smith. And I should mention that because he was telling us last year that he couldn't believe that Ponder was undrafted. I just would put that out there. And I think specific to this game at corner, like acknowledging the opponent, if you're going to be light at corner, the Raiders might have, and you were to list 32 or 31 teams that you were going to face that week, the Raiders might have been like near the top of your list in terms of, we might be able to get by because of their receivers. Like they're one of the weaker teams in the NFL with receivers. That being said, Brock Bowers, their tight end, is like a receiver. And I think we saw when Marcus Jones was covering him early in the game that was a struggle and they had to adjust. So long answer short, credit to the Patriots for building some depth at corner. They turned to Kendall Vildor, who's like a 6-7 year veteran, played in Tampa last year. Fred, like, there's a great moment after the game in the locker room. I'm watching on the Patriots.com. Vrabel gives Kendall Vildor a game ball after playing 44 snaps. He had the punch out turnover. He had competitive coverage. And Kendall Vildor, who was on the practice squad as of Saturday, is the one player who's breaking down the whole team in the locker room after the game. So sort of a cool story.
3: I want to get back to the offensive line, more specifically left tackle. We saw Will Campbell get hurt, but he had a very nice block on the Ramondre Stevenson run. And then when he went down, Caleb Lomu came in and was pretty good.
1: Yeah. John, I thought that was the game. You know, I thought you got Max frickin' Crosby on the other side of the line of scrimmage. You know, I don't take that lightly. And you have to be able to protect. And I think I didn't hear Lomu's name that much, you know, during the game, which I'm not sitting there watching the left tackle every time. So credit to him for being ready and stepping in there. And I think if they protect Drake like that, and this comes 1 week after Drake was pressured a career high 21 times against the Bills. So just a reminder, it's a week to week league, and they protect like that, man, anything's possible for this team.
0: And just following up on that, Campbell wasn't seen after the game.
1: I didn't get into the locker room. Morgan Moses said he was uplifted by seeing Campbell walk out of the stadium. But I have to tell you, Fred, you know, this looks similar to last year's injury. And we saw how that affected Will, you know, when he tried to come back. Because when you have an injury like that, if it is the same thing, like a sprained knee ligament, when you're rehabbing, like, it's hard to have your strength built up. So this is one where they got to look at, okay, what did we do last year? And can we learn from that and possibly, you know, change our approach? So when he comes back, assuming he does, that they don't have the same results that they did last year.
0: Yeah, that would be wise because, again, you had a number one pick that you maybe brought back too soon. And we all saw how much he struggled in the playoffs. And then he comes back healthy and he plays well. I think that you're right there, Mike. If I'm that team, I'm not in any rush to get him back any sooner than absolutely necessary.
1: I feel the same way. And so now, you know, they got one more tackle, Demetrius Crownover. He's the sixth round pick, a rookie out of Texas A&M who's been inactive. So he probably comes up now. And this is, this to me, one of the stories of their season, guys. All these injuries. You had Travion Henderson to that mix yesterday. I mean, those two injuries happened in the span of three plays.
2: Yep.
1: They've had 19 players go on injured reserve. So the resourcefulness, they're going to need more of it.
0: And I do want to say this, is that I believe that even more than the schedule last year was the injury health for the team. And the idea that they've been able to overcome it like this, because they're getting hurt like other teams. Now, you know, this is not an outlier. The Patriots aren't, these Patriots, they are having terrible injury luck. I mean, this is happening. You know, teams have got it worse than the Patriots. If I don't know by total number of players on injured reserve, but certainly quarterbacks. And you look at Chicago and they're playing three quarterbacks and this, that, and the third. But it does say something that the team has been able to survive these injuries for sure.
1: Yeah, definitely. And I think on that topic, things, guys, that I'm looking for this week, A.J. Brown is eligible to return from injured reserve this week. I've been seeing him more in the locker room the last couple weeks. He's got his cleats on. It looks like he's coming from like rehab work. Yeah. So just putting that on the radar. And I think people are, you know, like, you can bring, I want to say, 8 guys back from IR, like designate them for return total. And they've done one so far, if I have my numbers right, Marcus Bryant, an offensive tackle. So he could also be part of that mix when we're talking about Will Campbell and how you move forward.
0: Okay, I'll just ask you this. If A.J. Brown's coming back from a high ankle sprain, which he is, and, you know, he's been banged up, he's not a kid, are you in a rush to bring A.J. Brown back? I know he's very important to this team, but you, again, have you know, won 2 games without him. You think you're a playoff team. Is he someone you're looking to bring back as soon as you possibly can?
1: I love this topic, Fred, because it's, look at the schedule. You got Sunday against the Jets, then the quick turn to Thursday against the Bears. So we're talking, when we talk about this, I think that has to be part of the consideration. if you bring him back, he's going to be playing two games in 5 days coming back from that. And so I think that's part of the conversation. So I probably wouldn't rush. And then you just hope that on Monday next week when we're talking, if you're the Patriots, that if you take that approach, you're still on the winning side against the Jets. You can't just assume, you know what I mean? Like,
0: yeah, but I'd rather not have him against the Jets and have him against the Bears. And also, yeah, I'd rather have him in the playoffs, you know, and in the home stretch of the season. So,
1: and that's, yeah, I'm with you, Fred. And I think I always think back to Belichick. He would tell us there's medical decisions and there's football decisions. So it starts with the medical. The doctors will tell him he's cleared. And then it goes to Vrabel, the football decision. Okay, he's cleared, but do we want to play it safe here, knowing what you just said? I think it's interesting. And I'm probably leaning in your direction, Fred, how I would handle it.
2: Yeah, it just looking at the schedule and who they have coming up, it seems to make the most sense. And also, with the way things seem to be going right now, either chemistry-wise or timing-wise or just the way the team is working, I'm not saying you don't bring good players back when they're available to help you win, but they seem to have some things worked out right now. And, you know, how much do you really need to or want to mess with what's working?
1: Well, I'm, yeah. Yep.
0: Yeah. And you know, I wouldn't want to play that game at the end of the season. I mean, like if I was going to, you know, relatively early in the season when you've been able to, you know, go, you're 3-2, you're in a pretty good position. You beat Buffalo. I don't want to be playing around with that. We're all on the same page with that. Again, Drake May, a wonderful redemption story. We'd all written him off. We all thought at 24 he was done. but
2: how about that Chisholm?
3: Oh yeah, the lateral. Let's discuss that.
0: No,
1: I love it.
2: He's a gamer, Mike. He's a gamer.
3: Always thinking.
0: That lateral was a design play. I don't care what Drake May said. You agree?
1: Yeah. I agree, Fred. It was. I think it was a design play. I'm not sure why that came up the way it did in Drake's post game press conference. And Fred, we're going to get you on board with Efton Chisholm, because I would say this is one of those situations where now that he's got his opportunity, I don't think it's looking back. And I want to say I've seen this before.
0: He's Edelman in okay, he's Edelman now. All right. Right, Reese is in the little white guy camp. But you know why I'm this way about Efton Chisholm. You probably don't. Is 2 years ago I made fun of him for celebrating after a catch and I got killed. So every time Efton Chisholm does anything well, I get bombarded with funny emails. It's not. Yes. It's all in good fun. I'm not actually.
1: I actually
0: have nothing against Efton Chisholm, if you can believe it or not. I'm just playing around. But I did say he was. I'm like, I don't. I'm like, he's too much razzle dazzle. He had like one catch. Was it 2 years ago, John?
3: Yeah, it was 2 years ago.
0: 2 years ago, he had like one catch and he like carried on. And I'm like, I don't like that. It annoyed me.
3: Or was it? Oh, it might have been exhibition season last year.
0: No. It was in a regular season game.
3: Okay.
0: And and people just bombarded me with emails. So I really dug my heels in. This is my way and part of my charm. And so, I honestly don't have anything against Efton Chisholm. I'm just having fun with that. All right, so here we go. We move on. I will ask you this though, Kyle Williams.
1: Yeah.
0: Now I do. I you know, look, and Efton Chisholm is you know, over, is playing above his, you know, where he was supposed to.
3: His place on the roster.
0: Right. Yes. Right. And yes. So that's great. But Kyle Williams, on the other hand, now, like, he had a good game yesterday. But are you in the camp of Kyle Williams? Let's look at him the same way. He's the real deal.
1: So Kyle Williams needed that.
0: For sure. Yeah.
1: And that, you know, he had the 3 touchdowns last year. And I think what he's shown he can do, Fred, is get down the field, run good routes, and catch the ball, like track it and catch it. So I think I'm all aboard for that. I think for him, the development piece is, can he become that all-around receiver? And I think that's still I don't want to say TBD, we're you know, five games into his second year, but that's the next challenge for him. And I can't sit here and tell you like he's there, but I think that game for him was needed, because if he didn't have a big game in that situation, or at least production in that situation, I think it could have headed in the wrong direction for him.
0: Absolutely. All right. Well, Mike Reese, I'm glad you got a pretty easy one yesterday and a feel good Sunday and Monday for you. We appreciate the time as always, and great job. And we look forward to talking to you next week.
1: Yeah, I love the time with you guys. Have a great rest of the show. Thanks for having me.
0: All right. Thanks, Mike. There you go. The great Mike Reese. We'll be right back here. The headlines.
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3: Patriots blew out Las Vegas at Gillette Stadium yesterday, 45-17. Drake May, four touchdown passes and a touchdown run. Patriots are 3-2. They will host the Jets on Sunday. Jets will come to town with a record of 2-3. They beat Cleveland yesterday 17-12. And a couple of injury notes for the Patriots. Will Campbell lost to a knee injury. Travion Henderson to a bad ankle. The NFL Network is reporting that Campbell's knee is likely sprained and he will miss some time. At the Major League Baseball playoffs, Milwaukee beat the Dodgers in game one of the National League Championship Series last night, 2-1. Tampa Bay plays Cleveland in game one of the ALCS tonight. 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
15: 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Argue about it. 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
0: All right, in just a matter of moments, we're going to give you a chance to score a pair of tickets to see comedian Jim Gaffigan at the Wang Theater on October 25th. Need a laugh?
2: Jim, I sure do.
0: Yeah, you do. Jim Gaffigan takes over the Wang Theater for three nights, October 23rd, 24th, and 25th. 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Everyone's already well aware of the Patriots' dominant victory over the Vegas Raiders. Very exciting that they were able to do so. John went to that game for, I went to, the beautiful MetLife Stadium in a very lovely location.
3: Your first time at MetLife, right? As a Jet fan, you'd never been, you go to MetLife Stadium, you went into a great detail, in the first hour about your experience, but overall the stadium in general, it, I understand Ford Field is very nice and indoors and you sat in rain the entire time, but as a stadium, how would you grade MetLife total?
0: It just as a stadium?
3: Yes.
0: Well, first of all, they have that sick-ass like VIP area that was like insane. So
2: okay,
0: I will
2: but
0: give it,
2: you know, for the rest of us.
3: Who you know, don't have access to that.
0: Oh, you the, mean 9 to 5 or nickel and dimer?
2: Yeah, yes. For the common man.
0: For the 5,000 people that were in attendance on Sunday?
3: Yes.
0: And I don't blame anyone for not going. I mean, it was like pouring.
3: Yeah, we got that weather last night. It was really bad.
0: Yeah, so that was that. That was it. Was like that all day.
3: Jeez.
0: And so this is also for people without field access.
3: Yes. Yeah, that's correct.
2: Without access to the oysters and the meatball subs. What else did you mention? Pizza. Were there wings?
0: Sushi.
2: Were there wings?
3: Soda from the tap.
0: Oh, there was sort of
2: fountain soda.
3: Yeah,
0: I think it was a cash bar, but you know, other
3: hey,
0: than
3: you
0: that,
3: can excuse that.
0: Method
3: sure.
0: Man was there as well as Wayne Corbett.
3: Right.
0: Yeah. You know, and now do these people get to walk through the underneath the stadium and where the players are coming out after the game and being held up because you know you could go up to the player and say something.
2: Like embarrassing.
0: Yeah, that's what I was going to do. If they lost, I was really going to let them have it. Like the stadium? The stadium's fine. The stadium's fine. Look,
2: Gillette. He doesn't know. He didn't go out on the concourse. He doesn't.
3: That's a good point.
0: I had to go through the concourse.
3: Experience anything
0: on the way out?
3: Yeah.
0: The stadium is fine. It's like Gillette. I mean, it's no different than Gillette. It's just an outdoor stadium in a crap location. Gillette

0: Austin.
1: Yeah, with its relation, convenience of attending the game. And I would argue that there's probably more places to stay around MetLife. So maybe I give the nod to MetLife. But again, it was pouring and there was very few people there. And I don't blame anyone. It's the Jets, A. And B, it's during a torrential rainstorm, which is really something because, you know, you just go, oh, it's going to hit Louisiana. Big deal.
2: Yes.
1: And then it goes and affects me, which I don't care for at all, you know. But, yes, my flight was delayed. And I was hoping in a way it would get canceled because I was going to send you guys the canceled information and have you forward it to Andrew Callahan, the investigative journalist. Yeah. Andrew Callahan.
2: Yeah.
1: I was going, ooh, if this gets canceled, because I had to pay, and thank God I did. I paid for the room for Sunday, because if I hadn't, that would have been a fun experience, waiting around for that flight and then sitting on the plane being literally drenched head to toe. I had a rain jacket on, which is very effective, a good North End rain jacket. I had a sweatshirt underneath that.
0: North Face?
1: What'd I say?
0: North End.
1: It's a knockoff. It's a, I get it. I got it on the streets in New York. Mm. It was a North End jacket.
0: You know, so Canada spruce.
1: No, it's Canada pelican. So I and then I had a long sleeve like waterproof shirt under that, and all three layers were completely drenched. But I did. You'd be proud of me, Hardy. Mm. On Saturday before I left, I bought a pair of rain pants from an outdoor outfitter.
0: Key.
1: Yeah.
0: Key.
1: And it was huge.
0: Yeah.
1: And I asked my son, I bought my son a pair, I'll return them because I didn't open them. He said, no, these are ugly. And so he wore sweatpants and I went, ah, you stupid jackass.
0: What an idiot.
2: What are you doing?
1: Yeah, and I'm like, oh, all the broads that you're going to be pulling at the MetLife Stadium.
2: Why would you wear sweatpants in a downpour for 7 hours?
1: And I knew this going in, but Jet fans are deplorable. I mean, they really are. They're awful. They're awful people. They're good, fine fans, and they, you know, they have to deal with what I have to deal with. But I would take Patriot fans over Jet fans any day of the week. I mean,
2: so in a way, this is good. You can be a Jet fan and not have to interact with other Jet fans.
1: Well, I kept getting like annoyed at people, but then I realized that, okay, have a good time. Have a good time. You're at the game. And it was fun to like openly cheer while other people were openly cheering. That is an experience I've only had a couple times in my life, because I think that's only the third Jet game I've ever been to and the first at MetLife. Remember, I'm old. I went to Shea. That was a preseason game.
2: That was a dump, that place. That was awful.
1: Yeah, MetLife's not like a dump. It's whatever. It's like Gillette. It's just in the middle of nowhere.
0: I can't picture you cheering.
1: No, I get into it.
0: Could you give me an example of touchdown Jets?
1: So when the snap, because like, okay, so everything is going wrong for the Jets. Geno Smith fumbles, they're down two, and the defense three and out for Cleveland, and the snap goes through the punter's hands on fourth down, and then there was all this talk if the Jets recovered, and I went, it doesn't matter. It was fourth down. Whoever recovers, the Jets get the ball right at that place. You effing idiots.
0: That's not not cheering.
2: No, that's the opposite of that.
1: They were saying it on the radio.
2: Oh.
1: And so I stood up and I jumped around.
0: Do you make noise?
1: I will not go like defense.
0: No. I mean like
1: and I start swearing.
0: There it is.
1: Jesus, I say more than this, but I can't say it. I'm like, Jesus Christ, it's about time. Come on. Yay.
2: Yeah, Braylon Allen rips off a touchdown run at the end of the game to put the Jets ahead. How do you react?
1: I was excited. I jumped around.
0: Hooray.
1: I went three cheers for the Jets. And then my son goes, who's this dick? This is funny. And then we'll get to around the NFL. I will do this. So a man, you'll know, you guys might know, but a man in the front row, not far from us, mounts his foot on the railing.
0: Oh, yeah. Oh.
1: And starts to go back and forth. And Milo goes, who's that dickhead? Yeah. And I go, you don't know? And he goes, yeah. I go, that's Fireman Ed. Fireman Ed tried to get

0: Jets chant going, and no one did it, and Fireman Ed was pissed at the crowd.
1: That's great.
0: And then he did it after they scored, and everyone did it. But
1: So he was sitting near you.
0: I don't know where he was sitting, but
1: oh, he was on the jumbo.
0: He was on my he was on my side of the field when he was doing his little thing,
1: right?
0: And I kept hoping he would slip in the rain and fall into onto the sidelines. He's a real winner.
1: Congratulations, he's all yours.
0: Yeah. He's the reason I'm a fan. That's the guy I want to emulate.
1: Perfect.
0: You know, he's a fireman, I guess not. It's a little old. I would hope that he's not in active duty or he's going to get stuck in a building. All right. We'll be back with Around the NFL in just a moment.
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12: Patriots are far from full speed at the moment, but they still put together their best offensive effort in almost 5 years yesterday. They scored a blowout home win over Las Vegas, 45-17 in Foxborough. Drake May threw for 374 yards and four touchdowns and added a TD run as the Patriots improved to 3-2.
15: Yeah, I'm just proud of these guys for stepping up. I mean, offense, defense, overall as a football team, that's a... I think we talk about identity with Coach Vrabel. I mean, that's a coach, Vrabel football team of stepping up, being ready to, you know, take advantage of your opportunity. And he always says when somebody gets their opportunity, he's excited to watch them play.
12: The offense had 536 yards and all the 45 points is more than they had in any game last season. Despite all of this, though, the injuries continue to stack up. Will Campbell left with a right knee injury and did not return. The NFL Network reported last night the knee is believed to be sprained. Travion Henderson also left with an apparent ankle injury. The Patriots' next game is against the Jets in Foxborough on Sunday. Jets beat Cleveland at MetLife Stadium yesterday 17-12. They are 2-3 on the season. And at the Major League Baseball playoffs, Milwaukee beat the Dodgers 2-1. That was game one of the National League Championship Series. Tampa Bay will host Cleveland in game one of the ALCS tonight. 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
2: Hey, we're Toucher and Hardy around the NFL. 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
1: That seemed unnecessary. All right, let's...
2: Whoa!
1: Start with the...
2: Whoa! You don't want to brand the show? You fool. Okay. I guess we're just a bunch of dorks.
1: The way you said it was unsettling.
2: Yeah, I guess that is someone from who doesn't know what a coup means.
1: Right. Sunday Night Football. Ravens in Atlanta to take on the Falcons. Baltimore staying in this game. Thanks to nothing but field goals in the first half. And then trailing late in the fourth quarter, Tyler Huntley for the Ravens, filling in for the injured Lamar Jackson.
3: Bill the tailback. Huntley looks left. Throws in zone. Spinning back to the football is Terrence Walker. Touchdown, Ravens.
1: 40 seconds left on the clock, and then you hand the ball off to Derrick Henry if you need a two-point conversion. Direct snap to... that guy. I'm still amazed when I watch Derrick Henry play. I'm like, how does he ever go down? How is he ever stopped? How do you keep yourself from just handing the ball off to him on every single play?
4: If you had to guess, how much do you think he weighs?
2: 235?
1: 60.
4: 252.
2: Oh, wow.
4: Yeah.
2: So the two guys who I would encourage everyone now with the invention of YouTube to watch play high school football are Derrick Henry and Bijan Robinson.
4: Yeah. Henry is more impressive only because he's so much bigger than everybody else.
2: Okay. Robinson's so much faster than everyone else.
4: No, that's true.
2: No. Henry looks like a freak, like he shouldn't be out there, but there are big kids that play football. And I'm telling you, yeah, that's great. I would watch both. And it's just, it's like one of those things that, why'd the league let him play? Like, they almost shouldn't have let those two guys play.
4: Just, it this is well gone over. This happened about 5 or 6 years ago where somebody published Derrick Henry's game-by-game stats in high school. And in 4 years, he ran for like 10,000 yards. Well, they gave the ball to him like 400 times. But, I mean, at 10,000 yards in high school. And, you know, he got the ball on every play, obviously. And then he got the ball on every play. What was it? Alabama, right?
1: Yeah.
4: And then he gets the ball on every play. He's still doing it. He's in his early 30s. He's a freak.
2: Well, another thing you can watch is his workout routine. So he goes to the side of the freeway at this place in Texas. And it's this giant, I know it's Jerry Rice stuff, but it's this giant hill. And he, like, wears weights and then has a guy attach Alaska to Alaska. Or whatever, like bungee cord to
1: him. Yeah.
2: And he runs up this giant hill while the guy's like futilely trying to hang on to him. It's really something else.
4: I was wrong. He ran for 12,000 yards in high school.
2: Okay, so
1: that's 4 3,000 yard seasons.
4: Correct.
1: That's
2: so here's Bijan Robinson. He ran for 7,000 yards on. He averaged 13.4 yards a carry. He had 42 receptions for 836 receiving yards and 9 touchdowns. He had 103 rushing touchdowns. Yeah. All-purpose yards, 8,440, 835.5 yards a game.
4: Okay. Derrick Henry, 1,400 carries, 12,000 yards, averaged about 9 yards a carry. How many rushing? How many touchdowns did you say Bijan Robinson had?
2: He had 112.
4: Derrick Henry had 153 touchdowns in high school.
2: Yeah. But as a freshman, he only ran for 378 yards. So
4: that's true. That if he had had the full freshman year like Henry had, it might be closer.
2: Well, no, Henry's more impressive. But I'm telling you, Bijan Robinson was pretty impressive as well.
1: Well,
2: both five stars, if you can believe it.
1: Tyler Huntley would keep the ball himself in overtime on a 1 yard quarterback sneak to give Baltimore the lead. Penix out of overtime.
4: That means who do we have in overtime?
1: Tua Tagovailoa.
4: Cool.
3: Belt high snap. Tagovailoa steps up, throws, deals, and it's intercepted. Kyle Hamilton, the Atlanta native, makes the play to seal an overtime win for the Ravens. 30-23. It is done on Sunday night.
2: So, Bert showed us something. Torrey Champagne, who used to work over at NBC Sports Boston, has become a very successful sports director, like of documentaries. And there's one on Saban that is going to be very comprehensive, that looks good, that's coming out. And one of the scenes that they have in locker room access for is at halftime in the national championship game, where he benches Jalen Hurts for Tua. So the camp, Bert showed it to us on Friday. It's the footage of Tua learning that he's going to be, and it's Daboll, that's the offensive coordinator at the time, telling Tua, and Daboll goes, "You're out of your mind, Saban. Like, we're not benching Hurts." And then Saban's like, "Oh, yes, we are." And then Daboll goes, "Who's going to tell him?" And Saban goes, "I guess you're telling me that I am." So interesting at that point. Jalen Hurts, you know, Super Bowl winning quarterback, gets benched at halftime of a national championship game playing for Alabama. But I'll tell you, Tua had the cross eye black on.
4: Oh,
2: so
4: yeah.
2: He had the power of the Lord behind it.
1: That's right. Let's go out west, where the undefeated San Francisco 49ers will be going up against the defending Super Bowl champion Seattle Seahawks. Seattle scoring 13 unanswered points. They would lead 26-21. Going into the final quarter, but Brock Purdy would have something to say about that. 12 plays, 74-yard drive.
3: Purdy in the shotgun. Here's the snap.
5: CMC.
3: Brock drops back, looks, pressured. Uh-oh, get out of there. Rolls out to the left. Brock still looking, throws, and it is caught! Cooks got it!
1: Cooks? What? Brandon Cooks?
4: Yep.
1: Playing for his seventh team?
4: That's correct. It's a hell of a grab, too.
1: I looked at it several times. Did he catch it?
4: I'm going to say yes. I think, yeah. But it was one of those things that if they had ruled it incomplete, they couldn't have overruled that on replay either. You know what I'm saying?
1: Yeah. So that gives San Francisco the lead. Seattle has a chance, though.
3: Fourth down and 10 for Seattle midfield. JSN to the right with Cooper Kupp. Shaheed to the left. Darnold in the shotgun. 49ers lead by three. Here's the shotgun snap. 49ers bring four. Darnold pressured. Darnold steps up, throws, and it's caught. Cooper Kupp, Upton Stout gets off, knocked away. Kupp dives. Where are they going to mark this ball? Shy of the line to gain. 49ers take over. 49ers take over. Kupp went flying into the air. The officials are still discussing
5: it. Oh, this is going to be reviewed one way or the
3: other.
5: Oh,
3: my goodness.
5: It's going to go to the box.
6: We're short of the first down.
1: So, watching this one over and over, does the goal line, I know the goal line extends into infinity, but it appears that he got the ball over the line, even though he was not out of bounds. His feet hadn't touched yet.
4: Tom Brady went into really great detail on how to rule this thing, and it was like the Cooks catch. If they had ruled it a first down, they couldn't have overruled that one either. Apparently, it's where the ball crosses the sideline in midair. This is how Brady explained it, or whoever explained it. The rules guy explained it. When you are flying through the air, you have to judge where the ball goes out of bounds as you go out of bounds. It was close. It was really, really close. And I think if the ruling was, upon review, the play stands as called, which means there wasn't any conclusive evidence either way. So, I mean, it's one of those, if you are a Seattle fan, it sucks because it looked like Kupp might have gotten the ball over, but there was nothing no camera angle that showed it conclusively.
2: And if you're Seattle, I mean, you turned the ball over four times. I mean, there's...
4: And then you had a Jackson Smith and Jigba big drop right before that play that would have put him in field goal range.
2: Yeah, so I mean, you kind of get what you deserve if you're Seattle in that game.
1: Yeah, you had a lot of silliness in this game. 49ers linebacker Dre Greenlaw ejected. Yeah. I believe that was for the headbutting of the helmetless Seattle player.
2: Yes, and what's fun about him is he does it every game. He's it's him and Fred Warner, and they're like, it's like good cop, bad cop. And I'm like, well, the bad cop loves getting kicked out of games. Man. He can't get enough. And that was at the beginning of the game. Or relatively close to the first half, I have to imagine, because I was watching it. Yeah, not smart. I mean, in fairness, he was pushed, so then you got to headbutt the guy without a helmet on.
1: Yeah. Mm-hmm. Well, let's go to New Jersey. That's where Freddie T was yesterday.
2: Woo!
1: As the Patriots' next opponent, the New York Jets, trying to break a streak, a three-game losing streak heading into this game, while the Cleveland Browns trying to ride their three-game winning streak. Huh? not a lot going on in this game, Fred. I tried to check in on it. It wasn't an exciting game.
2: Torrential downpour. Two teams that aren't so great offensively.
1: So let's go to the momentum switch here from another familiar name.
7: Bohorquez to punt.
1: Boyoketh, as I referred to him. Corey Boyoketh.
4: Okay.
1: Punter.
7: Isaiah Williams deep to receive. High snap. It goes through his hands. Bohorquez back looking for the football. It's loose inside the 25 of Cleveland. There's a pile up there. That's where the Jets will have the ball. They're in field goal range right now. A high snap went right through the hands of Corey Bohorquez. Trevin Wallace emerges with the football, but it didn't matter who recovered it.
2: Oh, yeah, you got that right.
7: The Jets will end up with the ball back in field goal range with 3:52 to go, down by two.
2: Unlike every idiot fan in the stands that were like, the Jets got it. It's fourth down, you stupid. They're punting. Doesn't matter who picked the ball up. So what had happened there is great fortune, is that the Jets had given up a touchdown. Extra point was missed. They were down two, four and out. Then they keep four and out for Cleveland. The time's running out, and Cleveland botches that fumble. And then Braylon Allen, who would not take a picture with my son.
7: Oh. Geno Smith in the shotgun. Woods motions across the ball, takes the snap, hand off Braylon Allen, runs left, pass away to the 20, to the 15, 10, 5, high stepping, end zone. That's a Jet touchdown. Braylon Allen found a crease, and he found the left side of the end zone. 3:01 to go in the fourth quarter. It's 16-12. The Jets on top.
1: Yeah, so you take your field goal range and stick it in your keister. You know, we'll take a touchdown and go up 17-12.
2: It was a great play call on third down. They did that, and I thought that was a great play call. I was jumping around at that point. I jumped around during the fumbled punt, as we discussed, and I jumped around during that.
4: Did you scream, "Yay, team"?
2: I didn't say "Yay, team," but I jumped around. Yeah, I'm a passionate sports fan. That's why I do this for a living.
4: Okay,
1: Jets defense.
2: That's why I decided to do this for a living. Was all my decision.
1: As Cleveland's going to get the ball, you still got to stop Deshaun Watson.
7: Raheem Sanders to the right of Watson, back to throw. He steps up under pressure, scrambles to his left, gets to the sideline, and gets brought down by Will McDonald. David Bailey there as well. The ball pops out. Will McDonald is on top of the loose ball. I think the Jets have a fumble recovery. They do.
2: Again,
7: this game will end on the Jets.
2: It didn't matter. It was fourth down.
4: Yeah.
2: None of that mattered.
7: Of the day of Deshaun Watson. 44 seconds to go. And the
2: fourth down, it doesn't matter who gets the ball.
7: They will win this game.
1: For the second time.
2: I mean, I'm in the stands. I feel like John Madden up there. Yeah, I'm like, Jesus Christ.
1: Whether it's a punt, whether they're going for it on fourth down, if you fumble the ball in the backfield or the ball gets away from you, doesn't matter if you recover it.
2: And then I'll end
1: you
2: on
1: get the ball back.
2: I'll end on this. Is just all week the New York sports radio was like, the Jets screwed up. The Jets screwed up. Arvell Reese is the best. Arvell Reese does all this stuff. Bailey yesterday, three sacks. He's got five on the season, which is setting him up to perhaps beat rookie records. And he had seven tackles in three sacks yesterday. He was absolutely dominant. So at least people shut up about that for 5 seconds.
4: Eight sacks for the Jets.
2: Yeah, eight sacks in the
4: eight
2: game
4: for the Jets. Eight sacks for the Jets, and the rookie
2: Cleveland
4: sack,
2: sucks.
4: Rookie sack record is 14 and a half.
2: Yeah, and so that's very well within range for him. So I just like when everyone craps on an edge rusher 4 games into his career when he has 2 sacks because he didn't do something for 2 games. He doesn't wear gloves. Mm. Shades of that moron offensive lineman the Patriots took in the first round.
4: Cole Strange?
2: Yeah, from University of Tennessee Chattanooga.
4: That's Cole Strange, yeah. Who's still in the league, by the way.
2: Yeah, sure.
4: He popped up. I think he's playing guard for the Chargers.
2: Yeah,
4: now,
2: and they're only
4: Chargers
2: 5.
4: Are winless, right?
2: So you got that going.
4: He's one of the few Charger offensive linemen that hasn't been hurt.
2: I don't doubt he's still in the league, but no one has burnt a first-round pick on him when everyone else said they were insane for doing so.
4: I know.
1: Real sloppy ending coming up in the game we do next.
2: All right, that's a hint to break, and Hardy is right. It is time. We will be back in just a moment.
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2: We are Toucher and Hardy. We continue to go around the NFL. Hardy, what's next?
1: Giants Commanders. This game was really something. Let's just go to the overtime, all right? I'm tied at 27. And this is going to hurt your feelings, Fred, because one of your favorite players is responsible for the first of two huge mistakes. Giants are deep into Washington territory. They got a chip shot field goal. All they got to do is kick it, right?
22: Washington really needs a mistake to be made.
4: Interesting.
2: Only one man can provide it.
4: Oh,
2: and
4: yeah.
2: By the way, the Giants didn't have to run a play here. They could have just kicked the field goal.
4: If they kicked a field goal, would that have ended it, or would Washington still have gotten the ball?
2: I believe that would have ended it. Let me double check, but the talk at the airport was that was an unnecessary play.
4: Okay.
2: Yes. It would have won the game.
4: Okay.
2: Because there was a missed field goal earlier by the Giants, then a punt by the Commanders.
4: So everyone's got the ball already. Great.
2: So everyone's okay. So this would have won the game.
4: Okay.
22: Washington really needs a mistake to be made. Lincoln's in the gun, handoff Scataboo. Got hit in the backfield.
23: The ball is out! The ball is out! They needed a mistake! They got a mistake! Did they get a recovery? Unbelievable! It's a fumble! And the Commanders take over!
22: Wow.
4: Where's the dancing? Where's the screaming on the field about how awesome
2: I will go so far as to say this. Cam Scataboo is worse than both running backs on most NFL teams. Who cares, right? Like, Scataboo's not good. Like, who cares? He is treated as if he is a mediocre running back. He's terrible. I don't know what he's done to Giant fans. I don't know if it's that he's small, that he's slow, that he never has big runs, that he never produces in games. I don't know what it is.
1: He's normally things that won't ingratiate yourself to a fan base.
4: He's partly to blame for this. He's partly to blame for this. All the screaming and the look at me.
2: Yeah, but they like him.
4: No, I know
2: a Giant fan was in line at effing security yesterday, and I was making a guy had a Scataboo jersey on, and I made a comment to Milo. The guy couldn't hear it. I whispered it to Milo, and the guy next to me said, "Did you hear Scataboo fumbled in overtime?" And then told me what happened. I didn't know what happened at the end of overtime at that point in the day.
4: Right.
2: And Scataboo, 59 yards rushing on 13 carries, fine. That's a fine average. He isn't good. He just sucks. And I don't understand
0: why the fans of the team like him. That's what's absolutely fascinating to me. And to the point, get to the end of the game and I'll tell you what they said on the fan. Go. Get to the next genius play that happened from the other team.
4: So now Washington has a battle of
0: head injuries.
1: Washington once again. Okay, so the Jaden Daniels, they drive down. They're on the Giants' 24-yard line. 12 seconds left. No timeouts. All right. This is overtime, mind you. So what do? You kick a field goal.
0: Mm-hmm. They're just trying to run a pass play to the sideline and maybe pick up some. They have time enough to run one play to the sideline, and you know, if it's not there, throw it away, and we'll kick the field goal. That's what they're doing. Again, it's not as egregious as the New York one because that was a chip shot field goal. This is like if we could pick up, you know, 7 yards, get them a little closer.
1: It's going to be a 41-yarder from where they are.
0: Right.
1: So maybe you try a little, get five more.
0: I think they had like 16 seconds or something. Like they had plenty of time to run a play to the sideline.
1: Now you got 12 seconds.
0: Okay, 12 seconds. My bad.
1: No, but I mean,
0: you don't
1: have time to screw around.
0: Yeah, you usually have 6 seconds, right? That's what they say. You need 6 seconds to kick a field goal. So, yes, they had time for him to drop back, look around. If nothing's there, chuck it in the stands. You know, get out of the pocket, chuck it in the stands, and you're on your way.
23: 24 seconds of the clock is running. They've come out of the huddle. 20 seconds and the clock is running.
0: 24.
23: If they're going to run the ball here, they've got to get down, get set, and spike it.
1: So they're taking their time.
0: 24 seconds.
1: Well, but they're taking.
0: Yeah, I know they're screwing around. Yeah. I know. Yeah.
23: In motion, Ben Sidett, 15 on the clock. Daniels, play action, rolling to the left, goes down now at the 25-yard line. There's only 7 seconds on the clock. There are no timeouts. This is going to end up in a tie if they don't spike it.
0: Wow.
23: It ends up in a tie.
3: This is the end of the game.
0: So he screws around and scrambles all over the place with no conception of what's going on in the game, and he gets tackled, and they don't even have remotely enough time. It's not like they got the snap off with like no time left. They couldn't even line up. It was absolutely ridiculous. So anyway, fast forward to after the game. WFA in New York, very tough on everyone, right? Super tough on everyone. Their whole take on it was, well, it's a tie. It could have been worse. How much can you take it? You know, the Giants missed a field goal and Scadaboo fumbled. You got to take the tie. What? You had two opportunities to win that game. The field goal you would have, Washington gets the ball back. But you had two opportunities in reality to win that game.
1: Yeah.
0: One, you ran a play for no reason, and you're happy with the tie?
1: Well, you're against a really good Commanders team.
0: I'll tell you what. Do you want to talk about falling off the face of the earth? Jaden Daniels, my goodness. I know he's been hurt a lot, but I mean, and he was good on that drive, too. I don't know what the hell got into him.
1: So, Dan Quinn, what do you have to say about this?
5: Leaving tonight with a tie feels like a loss. The last sequence, we throw it out of bounds, we clock it, you know, you give yourself a chance to kick it. And we pride ourselves on those moments at the end of the game. And after the first down run, you know, still trying to gain more for the kick. Right call is honestly, like, we can go clock it early. And
0: yes, clock it, and then you can run, and then clock it.
1: But then he throws his headset down on the sideline like he can't believe what he just witnessed down the field. So is this on you? Who's this on?
5: You know, frustrated for, like, I'm gutted for our team. And that's the hardest part. Like I said, leaving tonight with a loss, I mean, with a tie, feels like a loss. We have plenty of chances to do things, have a lead, and get it into overtime. That's a whole other discussion. But having the awareness, like, I thought he made some incredible plays and showed why he is so unique. But at the end, I can make life easy there. Man, go get it.
0: They had 55 seconds left on the clock. They handed off for a 2-yard run. And somehow,
3: from the point they snapped the ball, they can't get another playoff?
4: That's even worse than the brain fart that your quarterback
3: had. It was first
4: and
3: 10, by the way, on that two-yard run. It was second down. So what he's saying is they could have clocked the ball and then ran a play.
4: Yeah.
3: But again, you don't have to clock the ball there. You have all the time in the world. You have plenty of time to run a play. Just don't
4: time to get
3: even,
4: yourself set.
3: Even yeah. John, if he gets sacked,
4: yeah.
3: you can conceivably line up and clock the ball. It's Jaden Daniels dancing around for 6 seconds, which is what kills the clock on that.
4: Yeah.
3: I mean, it was just ridiculous. I mean, really, really bad. I would have gotten on Pop Warner, no. High school, I would have gotten on the quarterback for doing that. Because you're trying to make something happen that there's nothing. We gain no advantage. We gain no advantage for you taking off for 5 yards and getting tackled in bounds because now we lose. The idea is, yes, we can pick up 7 yards or nothing. 7 yards on the sideline. Don't everything on the sideline. Nothing away from the sideline. Yeah. You can't throw to the middle of the field. It's one of those things, you're a Lions fan, where they line up Aiden Hutchinson 10 yards off the ball on the sideline. Yeah. And they just say, do whatever you want in the middle of the field. I don't care. Because you can't hurt us that way. It was really inexplicable. So that moron Scataboo gets off, which he shouldn't. But he gets off the heat taking him, and according to WFAN, nothing could have been more pleasurable than that tie.
4: Okay,
3: because they're right in it in that crap division.
4: Real quick, before we move on, I was looking at Scataboo's numbers. He's played 13 games in the NFL, including yesterday. How many 100-yard games does he have?
3: One.
1: Zero.
4: Correct. Zero.
3: Oh, good. He doesn't even have one.
4: Four fumbles, by the way, in 13 games.
3: Give yourself a pat on the back, Boston fans, because as negative as you think the radio is, at least there's a tinge of reality to it and not a fanboy shenanigans crap that these Giant fans. Look, the Jets suck. Everything the Jets do is the worst thing in the world, and they're the worst team in the world, and they are. But if you're telling me Scataboo and Jackson Dart are the next, Dorsett in Montana, you got another thing coming. They drive me crazy, and it should bother you, too.
1: All right, so we have a...
3: New York.
1: A winless...
3: Tough media market. Tough media market if you're every team but the effing Giants.
1: We have a winless team in Los Angeles. That would be the Chargers. They were hosting Denver yesterday. I think it's a 10-3 Denver lead at the half, but the Chargers came out in the third quarter. They scored a touchdown. They forced a turnover, and right after forcing the turnover in the third quarter,
6: hand off to Vidal. Vidal cuts inside on his feet, 35, still on his feet. Kamani Vidal, left sideline to the 15, to the 10. Kamani Vidal, touchdown. Chargers!
1: All of a sudden, you got a 17-10 lead late-ish into the second half. Huh?
3: Against an explosive Denver offense, too.
1: Right. Well, everything fell apart for the Chargers in the last quarter.
4: I feel bad. I saw some of this when I got home.
1: The genius.
4: Look, Herbert is without both of his tackles again. I mean, Alton
3: well,
4: Slater
3: you know
4: are
3: what?
4: Out again.
3: And you have Patriots Cole Strange are playing with nobody.
4: Well, you have Cole Strange at guard. I mean, Herbert has no chance. He has no chance behind that offensive line, and no running backs really to hand the football.
1: Well, no chance when your coach decides to go for it on fourth down, and you're well within your own territory, you hand the ball back over to Denver.
3: He's a gambler.
7: Pass to the end zone. Touchdown, Denver. Evan Ingram. Excuse me, Cortland Sutton.
4: I can see how you were confused the two.
3: They're all faceless. That explosive Denver offense.
4: One is a very large tight end who's white, and the other one is a slimmer African-American wide receiver.
3: Right.
4: I can see. They wear different numbers, too.
3: Listen, it's all based on ability that they're going for. So let's just break down. And so, obviously, the Chargers are 0-5. Break down the AFC. So you got Kansas City, Buffalo, New England, Baltimore, and Jacksonville. Those are your teams.
1: Mm-hmm. Yep.
3: Everyone else throwing a pile and light it on fire. I don't think Denver's very good this year, and I thought they were last year, but I don't. They, you know, Peyton took over the play calling because he doesn't trust the offensive coordinator.
4: Who's supposed? It's a good thing you brought that up. Davis Webb was his handpicked guy. He was the next superstar. You know, well, let's promote him. He's going to be a head coach in a couple of years. 4 weeks in, nope. Sit down. I'm doing this.
3: So that's I mean it. You got. You know, you got three division leaders, and then you got New England. And then other than that, I mean, there's two wild card spots open for business.
4: Yeah, Cleveland's 3-2. Pittsburgh, well,
3: Cleveland sucks.
4: Aaron Rodgers lit it up the last 3 weeks. Good. Maybe Pittsburgh will make
3: the Steelers probably win, you know, they'll probably win nine games. And, you know, nine games could get you into the playoffs in the AFC, in any conference. But I'll tell you, that's the way you should look at it. The Patriots making the playoffs, I got news for you. Because they're going to be 4-2 after next week, and that's not being fatalistic. They're not going to have any trouble slowing the Jets' offense down. All right, we will be back. And I don't think they're going to put 40 points up against the Jets, but I think that they'll win that game. I don't think the Jets' defense is elite. But I think that, especially in the secondary, but they'll be fine. I think you're safe to rest A.J. Brown another week and not play him twice in 10 days. All right, or 11 days. No, twice in 10 days, right? I don't know. Whatever the math is. All right, we'll be back in just a moment. Hear the headlines.
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4: Drake May threw for 374 yards and four touchdowns and ran for a fifth score. Patriots erased the Las Vegas Raiders in Foxborough yesterday, 45-17. Patriots are 3-2. They host the 2-3 New York Jets this coming Sunday, but more injury problems too. Will Campbell and Travion Henderson got hurt and didn't return yesterday. Campbell hurt his right knee again. The NFL Network is reporting the knee is believed to be sprained and pending an MRI today. He is due to miss some time. In other NFL news, San Francisco beat Seattle 32-29. They're still unbeaten. Minnesota beat New Orleans 23-13. They're 5-0. And at the Major League Baseball playoffs, Milwaukee beat the Dodgers in Game 1 of the National League Championship Series last night, 2-1. 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
1: There's nothing like the witching hour. Yeah.
0: There isn't.
2: Mm-hmm.
0: I didn't check out Mike Francesa's emergency podcast.
2: Oh, yesterday. Did he have one yesterday? I wonder. I bet he did.
0: Oh, I'm sure he did.
2: The Scataboo fumble must have sent him into a frenzied state.
0: Well, the thing is, I think he retired and then realized he needed veneers and immediately had to scramble.
3: Yeah, those things aren't free.
0: Oh, they're very expensive. 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
0: $25 a month?
2: I made that up, but it's expensive. It's like 10 bucks. Something like that.
0: We're going to have Bob Soci on at 9 o'clock, so fear not. We'll get right back into football.
2: Actually, I don't even know if that's a thing anymore.
3: No, we're shut down.
2: Once he realized that people weren't paying for it.
3: Just a little bit off, John. It was shut down in October of 2019.
2: Okay. I just remember. That's why he retired.
3: The original cost was $9 a month or $98.99 a year.
2: Yeah.
3: And on October 1st, it was purchased and absorbed by Radio.com.
0: Oh, I'll tell you about this. So I think people can relate. So, you know, I had that Whoop that I stopped wearing. A Whoop is a local company that devised this thing that tells you how old you are for real instead of age. Based on your, you know, all the metrics that it picks up. It's just fantastic. So I get it. You buy a monthly membership. It's $200 some odd. I get an email that it's set to renew on the beginning of next month, and I go, oh, I don't wear this anymore. And Milo lost his. I go, I don't need it. So I go to cancel it. They deliberately sue me if I'm wrong. Deliberately. And I would, and take me to court and let's go over it. It is, and I'll get the ACLU to represent me. They make it impossible to cancel your membership. So like an idiot, it's AI, the things you ask it. I'm like, I want to cancel my membership. They go to this link. That link doesn't work. I want to go to the membership link. It won't let me sign in. I'm yelling, hey, mother. It's AI. Cancel it now, because I figure maybe if I raise enough cane, they'll let me crack the code into doing it.
3: Mm-hmm.
0: No, I have to go to Reddit to figure out how to cancel my membership to Whoop, and even that wasn't easy. And they make you take a survey in order to cancel. Not an optional survey at the end of a phone call or anything of that nature. Oh, by the way, if you call Whoop, then you need the number of your device.
3: Yeah, you need your serial number from your Whoop.
0: Right, and which is available on the app. I would love you to pick a Whoop app up and show me.

0: But I have spent, and we all have, we've done dumb things or let things slide and you know, paid things, you know, parking tickets and things of that nature. The amount of hatred that can be, you can get for a company based on the bait and switch nonsense that is making it hard to cancel is just so dumb. So then I asked Stephanie, because I know she got ribbed or woo. I said, how'd you figure out to cancel it? Oh, well, I had to ask somebody and like get some kind of information. You go to your membership on the app and it doesn't have nothing I saw. And then I went to Reddit and it said, yes, they make it impossible to quit. So here is how you do it. So just, it's not even about Whoop. It's about, we've all been through this. Companies, it is such a flawed short-term way of thinking to make something like that difficult to do. It's going to ultimately, I have to believe, create such ill will. And not everyone has a local radio show and this kind of pulpit and power that you know, local radio gives you.
1: That you are wielding right now with reckless abandon, but continue.
0: But certainly they'll tell their friends. And, you know, if I have a business, I don't really want that going around.
1: What if your business model is short term? It's like, we're going to get everybody into these Whoops for about 5 years. Well, that doesn't seem smart. It's pretty smart if we make it impossible to cancel and we suck every single nickel out of the people that are jumping on board with this. And then 5 years, we walk away.
0: Well, how about if I was canceling my Whoop because I was like, you know what, I'm going through an illness or I'm injured and I don't really want it right now, but I'm going to keep the Whoop. And, you know, there's a chance, I don't know, I could see the Whoop at another point and go, I'm going to put that back on and sign up again. You know, I'm back. I'm no longer going through this illness. I'm no longer injured. I'm going to sign up for the Whoop again. Well, you've thrown that completely out the window. I'd run it over with my car if I still had it. So, local company Whoop, you suck beyond any compare.
2: It's that Whoop Whoop.
0: I was driving. I had to pick my daughter up from driving lesson in Needham in Needham Street. At 4 o'clock on a Friday is a real delight. It took me 35 minutes to go 3 miles, and I'm dealing with this That's Whoop, which is not the greatest product anyway. And I'm dealing with this Whoop thing, and I'm losing my mind, which doesn't happen often, only when confronted with people that say, "Do you need a ride back from that life?" These are the only two scenarios. I'm actually very zen. All right, our good friend Bob Sosi, who called the game yesterday, will be joining us. And but first, allow me to tell you this. Caller number 10 of the contest line, 617-931-0985, will score a 4-pack of tickets to Witch's Woods and a $50 gift card to the Outlook restaurant. Witch's Woods, New England's premier haunted hayride and Halloween Scream Park deep in the woods of Neshoba Valley ski area. 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
8: Patriots had 29 first downs and 536 yards of total offense yesterday in Foxborough and ran over Las Vegas 45-17 in Foxborough to improve to 3-2 on the season. Drake May, 374 yards passing, four touchdown throws, and a touchdown run to lead the offense. Patriots' next game is at home against the New York Jets this Sunday. The bad news is they lost starting left tackle Will Campbell to a knee injury again. Travion Henderson is an apparent ankle problem as well. The NFL Network is reporting that Campbell's knee is likely sprained and will miss some time. Getting back to the Jets, they're 2-3. They beat Cleveland yesterday 17-12. In other NFL news, Arizona officially traded wideout Marvin Harrison Jr. in a seventh-round draft pick to Houston for second and sixth-round picks. And at the Major League Baseball playoffs, Milwaukee beat the Dodgers in game one of the NLCS 2-1. 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
15: Shotgun snap to May. Drops back in the pocket.
16: Throws it down a little. Top Douglas, wide open. Touchdown, Patriots.
15: Third receiver is wide to the left. May takes the snap. Drops back again. A lot of time. Throws to the right. And a leaping grab by Efton Chizu. Again, he goes airborne outside the numbers. And he pulls it down at the 44.
17: Hard work pays off again.
15: First and goal to go. Hand off for Ramondre Stevenson. Welts him to the left side. Powers his way into the end zone. He's in for another touchdown, New England.
17: Easy.
15: An empty set for May. Takes the snap. Looks down the middle. Under pressure. Throws to Henry. Open. Touchdown, Patriots. Spikes it on the end line. And New England expands the lead.
17: What a throw by May. Under duress. Quarterback continues. On the arc coming back.
15: Pressure by Ponder. Who gets to the sack? Falls back down. It's loose at the 20-yard line. Second down and 19. May from the gun. He's going to throw the long ball left. He's got a man out there. Pass is caught by Kyle Williams. Touchdown, Patriots. Your quarterback is back. So are the Patriots.

0: Hey, we are Toucher and Hardy, and you can watch us on YouTube. Subscribe to 98.5 The Sports Hub on YouTube. David makes a good point. We were talking to Mike Reese about the prospect of A.J. Brown coming back for the game on Sunday, but then they turn around on Thursday and play the Bears. And so, you know, we were talking to Mike, and he seemed to agree that maybe not the best idea to bring A.J. Brown back on Sunday, given his age and injury history and the severity of, you know, high ankle sprains. But Mike did say that he has been seen in cleats.
1: Mm.
0: Which is just like he was like in Dancing with the Stars or something. Is he the first to report that? Oh, no. That was reported weeks ago by someone with a lifelong passion for the game.
1: Oh! That's not true.
0: No, he never liked sports. All right, so David says, I'm going to preface this by saying I only knew this off the top of my head because you guys literally just talked about it less than an hour ago. I forgot they play Thursday next week, but I think the math would add up to, because I didn't know if it was 10 or 11 days. He says, I think the math would add up to twice in 5 days, not 10 or 11. Twice in 10 or 11 days would be a good thing, unless they play twice in an 8 days most weeks, unless you misspoke. No, I didn't misspoke. I misspeak. They would play twice in 5 days, which is worse. I am a fool. Thank you, David, for being kind in your correction. That's all I ask for.
1: Mm-hmm.
0: I will even go back and refute my own claims if written in a kindly manner that isn't mean and hurt my feelings, you know?
2: You'll be all right.
0: And with David, I'm good.
2: Yeah.
0: You know, what is it called? What is it called when it's helpful? I can't think of the term.
2: Constructive criticism?
0: Kaboom.
1: Mm.
0: Bob Soucy needs none of that, for he is already the voice of the New England Patriots on the 98.5 The Sports Hub Radio Network. His hot takes are brought to you by our friends at Bigelow Tea. Perhaps Bob knows, unlike the announcers of the Jet games, that on fourth down it doesn't matter who recovers the ball. Bob starts every... I don't like it when I'm an idiot. I shouldn't be smarter than you. Bob starts every game with his favorite Bigelow tea. No matter how hectic your day gets, be sure to grab a mug of Bigelow tea and tea proudly. Bobby, hello.
3: Hey, good morning, Fred. And I can use all the constructive criticism I can get.
1: No.
2: No, that's not true. You're beyond reproach, sir.
0: I got something. Have more confidence in yourself, buddy. You're the man.
3: I'm still working on that Rams pronunciation.
1: What? How do you pronounce
2: it? Don't you ever change.
1: No.
0: Yeah, don't change it now. Don't
1: seriously,
0: let Hardy ruin it.
1: Don't let people change.
0: Why do you let
1: are?
0: You know so he could have kept making fun of you behind your back?
1: Man.
2: No, yeah, I've been doing it to his face for years.
0: Yeah, I don't
2: want to change.
0: Now if he changes it, it's all ruined.
1: You be who you are, Bob. That's who we fell in love with.
0: Bobby, a fun game to call yesterday. You know, a lot of people had actually picked Vegas for what it's worth in that game. And given the injuries that the Patriots had, not a wild, you know, idea, given that, you know, how well they played Kansas City, you can throw those wins away. You know, New Orleans, not such a good win anymore either. They beat some real clowns, but they played Kansas City very well. Yeah. Fun game yesterday. I mean, everything seemed to be going well.
3: Yeah, it was a fun game, and the key for the Patriots starts with quarterback play. He was terrific, and I thought comfortable. I thought he played the way that he played at his best last year, just free and easy. The game plan was terrific. Josh McDaniels opened that playbook, and the defense, you know, in fairness to I don't know if I should say in fairness to, but I think, you know, to put it in context, I mean, the one thing about yesterday's matchup is that the Raiders with Bowers really had one primary target, one and only one go-to guy offensively for Kirk Cousins. So I think that if there was a game to be without your top two cornerbacks on the outside, that was the game. But they did an excellent job nonetheless. Cousins gets the ball out very quickly, and he came in playing at a very high rate, and they were able to pressure him on third down. They blitzed. I thought the game plan from Zach Kaur was terrific. And they made an adjustment quickly when Marcus Jones was on Bowers. They went away from that matchup just because of the size, even if he had great coverage, and he did.
0: Yeah, let's not give him all the credit in the world. I could have figured that out. I mean, you have a very small man against a very big man. I don't like that matchup at all.
3: But I thought they, you know, I thought they adjusted, and yeah, I think a lot of times teams don't, and to their credit. So I think all the way around, you know, from the quarterback to the coaching, to the effort and the play of everybody that had to step in into positions that they were unfamiliar with, being starters and playing a big number of snaps, those guys did their job.
0: Okay, let's talk about the pass rush in the edge rushing. It's, I mean, Ponder. Who thought he would have done anything? And then you got Akis, who was a, you know, everyone's a big disaster. He's not signing. He didn't disclose his injury.
1: Exhibition season, he didn't look good either.
0: Right. And so, and look at what you have now, a very effective pass rush from the outside.
3: Yeah, I mean, you look at the strength of Akis just driving a tackle back into the quarterback more than once from either side. Ponder continues to play better and better every week. A great find for them, a credit to the scouting department for getting a guy like that as an undrafted free agent. A lot of athletic ability, and he's been able to translate it with the coaching that he's received from Mike Smith and that defensive staff into a very good player for them in year two. And I also think Draymond Jones is a guy now, hopefully his injury, it seemed like he may have re-aggravated that shoulder injury that kept him out a couple of weeks ago. I think he's been kind of an unsung player for them, primarily against the run, but also as a pass rusher too. Maybe not always getting there, but at least setting the edge against the run and being a guy that kind of anchors that one side of the line that he's on. I thought a big play in yesterday's game was him making that stop for a loss on that reverse. When the Raiders were in a position, they're driving into Patriots territory, they hit on a big play, they've got a chance to you know, score before the half, and then they miss a long field goal, and the Patriots are able to then take control of the game with those back-to-back scores going into and out of halftime. So I think the guys, the young guys, are playing very, very well, and I would think beyond expectation, considering, as you mentioned, the lack of experience for Akis overall, but especially not having been there for the spring and the early part of training, at least the first few days of training camp. And as well, I just think that Draymond Jones has been a guy who's been a little bit overlooked thus far with the way he's played.
4: All right, so let's go over to the offensive line, which suffered another hit yesterday with Will Campbell going down. Were you surprised at the way they were able to play? Again, I don't know much about the Raiders' pass rush other than Max Crosby, but it seemed like, you know, how many more hits can this offensive line take? They seemed to give Drake May all day yesterday. Were you surprised at how well they were able to stand up to Crosby and what the Raiders came with?
3: You know, Hardy, I don't know if I was surprised necessarily that the Raiders didn't get a lot of pressure on Drake. They don't bring a lot of blitzes typically. I think they blitz around, you know, a fifth of the time. They're more of a conservative defense, it seems to me. So I was curious about how it would hold up, how Drake would play, considering that the Bills blitzed him a lot the previous week and they really got burned by it. I thought Josh McDaniels did some things with formations that were interesting. The two tight ends that were lined up in the backfield with Drake May, he was kind of in the pistol with the tailback behind him and had the two tight ends off to his side. I thought they did some things with those guys at times and helped out where Crosby was. Morgan Moses, I thought, when Crosby was over him, did a very good job. Again, just watching it live and seeing a few of the clips, going back to watch a little bit of tape this morning. Caleb Lomu held up, but I think they gave him some help too. So I think overall, again, it's a credit to the way that the game plan was conceived to try to contain Crosby. I thought the runs at times, the delays, the counters that took advantage of him getting upfield, and they ran the ball very well. I thought that was really important yesterday, setting that tone early, and they did. So I think all the way around, and the time May had was incredible, though. I think it's surprising to see a quarterback stand back there and have as much time as he did to find guys that were running wide open.
1: Given that, how should we grade wide receiver play? I mean, any quarterback that has all that time should be able to find guys and give Kyle Williams enough time to run down the field. They perform well. Pop Douglas was good. Kyle Williams was good. How do we grade all of the performances by those four guys?
3: Well, I'm not, you know, I haven't broken down their film.
1: Well, no, I guess what I'm saying is,
3: I'm not going to put the letter grades on it, but I mean, I think you grade them by the results of the game and the outcome. And I'll tell you, the one play that I was most encouraged by with Pop Douglas, now, again, it's a very brief sample size, not necessarily the two touchdown catches that he made, because he was really uncovered. But it's the play that where he spotted up in a soft spot in the zone, He caught a pass, he turned, and he ran downfield with pretty big yardage after the catch because he came in averaging about 2.5 yards after reception. And I think that's the thing they got to continue to take advantage of, is getting the ball to guys like him and Chisholm at times in space where they can make some yards after the catch. And I was really encouraged by that. Kyle Williams, you know, his strength is that release on those deep ball routes. And, you know, they took advantage of that. And again, as you said, John, you need time to make that happen. A good productive game for Chisholm. Now, I want to say one thing about Chisholm too. Something that, you know, I keep thinking about. He's an extremely hard worker, and you guys, I know at times talk about it on the air to a laugh or two about being in early and being out late. Well, I think that a lot of those guys in that locker room are really hard workers, and Chisholm deserves credit for what he's put into it.
1: Oh.
3: He's also a terrific athlete. Mm-hmm. I mean,
1: of course, he is.
3: His change of direction, just like Julian Edelman was an incredible athlete with his short space quickness and his change of direction and his ability to get up at times. Chisholm is a very good athlete. So I think sometimes we see him and say, oh, look at the scrappy, you know, hardworking guy. That's true. But there's a lot of athleticism there, too.
0: Careful, he's going to lose a lot of fans around here if you keep this up.
3: So, and I think sometimes we got to keep that in perspective when we talk about these guys. And also, I will note, does a player need to be criticized at times when he runs the wrong route or he gives up on a route? Sure, but that doesn't mean he didn't work hard too. Kyle Williams, for example, was a guy that won one of the offseason conditioning awards. And that's a testament, according to the coach's point of view, of how hard he worked in the offseason. So just, you know, my two cents on that subject.
0: You know, I'm screwing around with Chisholm, obviously. The story of that is that I made fun of him celebrating a catch last year, and everyone killed me for it, so I'm just busting his balls. Let's reserve, and I am by no means negative about the Patriots. I think that what they did yesterday was incredibly impressive, and they should be, as much as anyone, a huge contender in the AFC when I don't think there's a lot of them. I'm not convinced on Kyle Williams yet.
4: I was going to say
3: my point is that Chisholm, he's a terrific athlete.
0: He went to Eastern Washington. I couldn't have been that great.
4: But you and Zoe were having some fun during the broadcast. Are you not impressed with Kyle Williams' route running, Bob?
3: He's got an incredible release, and he made some big plays yesterday.
4: I'm joking because the route is the go route.
1: Yeah, go.
4: Just go.
1: You just go.
0: He runs basically one route.
3: How many guys come into the league and can't get off the line of scrimmage to run a go route?
0: Tyquan Thornton.
1: Unless he goes to Kansas City and then he's fine.
0: You know, well, I mean, he's got Andy Reid.
1: Yeah, so. That's true.
4: I want him to contribute. I want him to be able to utilize that, but I'm also managing expectations, I guess, and kind of.
3: Yeah, and I'm not trying to blow his performance out of proportion. I'm just, I think sometimes when we analyze people, we react to people, I'm gonna be careful here because I mean it's like the whole gym rat thing in basketball. Well, there's a lot of guys out there that are gym rats, and sometimes some guys stand out more than others. And Chisholm is an extremely hard worker, and he deserves credit for that. He's also a terrifically talented athlete and receiver.
0: You've pivoted from Kyle Williams, who was the person that we were critiquing. We had Efton Chisholm. Yeah. you keep going back to him. Do you owe him money? What's going on?
3: Look, you asked me how I graded the performance, and I think they.
0: But I blew that off because it was stupid. John asked a dumb question, so I just blew that off.
1: Okay.
0: Well, you did. Well, you didn't like it, Bob. You know
3: what's that?
0: The question that John asked, you thought it was ridiculous.
3: I don't know if I would say no. I wouldn't say it was ridiculous.
1: He didn't say it was ridiculous.
0: No, he said that he's not ready to give. He's not ready to give a letter grade.
1: The spirit of the question was, were the receivers good, or were they good because the offensive line gave me protection? That was the spirit of the question, which I think Bob answered quite well.
0: Did you expect Vegas's defense to be better? I see him a lot. You expect, because they were good. Again, I just keep going back to Kansas City because, in my opinion, it's the only good team they've played. And record-wise, it's really the only good team they've played. I just expected them to be better. I mean, Mays throws such a beautiful deep ball, but, you know, a lot of these guys are wide open for whatever reason. But, you know, it just seemed that there was a lot of boneheaded mistakes in the secondary and that lack of pass rush. And it could be the offensive line was tremendous, and I'm sure that's part of it too, but it just didn't seem like a well-schemed defense yesterday.
3: No, I would agree with you totally, Fred. And it's interesting to me. They kept picking on the guy who came in with the three interceptions. And the number of penalties, too. And you know, those pass interference calls, for the most part, they were obvious. I thought the one bad pass interference call, this is going to be a biased perspective, although I would have said that, I think, if it was turned around the other way. I thought the Kevin Byard pass interference call was a bad call.
0: It was a bad pass.
1: That was clear. I saw that.
3: The others were clearly obvious. The contact was there for everybody to see. So I think I was surprised that the Raiders weren't better defensively.
0: Okay, this is just an out there question, and we can end with it. Do you think that they should stop making the pass interference calls? What's the phrase?
4: Like spot a foul?
0: Spot fouls. Do you think that they should start just making them 15-yarders?
3: Yeah, the only drawback with that is possibly does a guy just
0: grab him? And I don't know if you could make it the rule different in the last 2 minutes of a half or something, because it's just so difficult in such a lot of times, just such a judgment call, and it's such a big call in these games, you know?
3: Oh, absolutely. And you know, as a defensive back, it's so hard in this league. I would like to see it as a challengeable play.
0: Yeah.
3: If you get called for a defensive pass interference or an offensive pass interference for that matter, and you want to challenge it, if you have your challenges still available to you, you should be able to challenge them. I am for that. I'm not necessarily sure about the 15-yarder, but I don't like the spot fall, so I guess I should say yes. I'd vote for the lesser two evils there.
0: Yeah, there's downsides to both things. And just finally, if you watch college football, one of the few good things that they do in a mess of a sport is that they do go to the replay headquarters, and they do have those guys on open mics and the official on the sideline on an open mic. And there was I can't remember, it might have been even the North Carolina game, and they were, which I did not care for the outcome of, but and they got it done in like under 2 minutes, well under 2 minutes. They might've gotten it done in about a minute, and it's all there, and it's all what they're saying, why they're making the call. And I just think that makes things a lot easier to take. And even for an entertainment purposes, at least having access to that is something to look at, you know, involving the game rather than just waiting around and watching the analysts, you know, speak of what they think happened.
3: Yeah, I absolutely agree. And another problem I have with the lack of transparency in the NFL, I would like to be able to hear what is said or how those calls are explained, you know, in NFL headquarters. But also, for example, yesterday when multiple flags are dropped on a play, although I was kind of glad they picked them up because I wish they had picked up a few more flags. But they throw, multiple officials throw flags for penalty, and then the official the referee, Craig Rolstad, opens his mic and says, there is no foul on the play. And then the mic closes, end of sentence, period. And there's no explanation for what just happened. And I, as a broadcaster in the game, it drives me nuts, particularly if you feel like, you know, if you're a fan and you're watching and you know, there's a call that might have gone in your team's favor, and all of a sudden they pick up multiple flags and say there's no foul on the play. At least you'd want to hear an explanation of that.
0: And you're the eyes of your audience, and if they're not explaining it, it's like, okay, well, you know, a bunch just happened that there's no way for me or my audience to know what even was going on, and that's got to be incredibly frustrating from where you sit as well. And you know, how many, and a ton of people are listening to these games, that would be nice to serve the audience that way. All right, well, Bob Sosa, very controversial appearance today, given your attitude towards John, but nonetheless, we move.
4: Well deserved.
0: We move on, and you don't need to defend Chisholm to me. I feel the need to now start saying I am joking about that. Reese did it too. I'm joking around. I'm not serious about that.
3: You were no C.J. Gardner-Johnson, that's for sure.
0: No, I'm not. Even though I agreed with everything he said. No. All right. Thank you. We appreciate it, Bob, and look forward to you calling the game on Sunday, which should be another cakewalk for the local team. All right, thank you, Bob. We appreciate it.
3: Thanks, guys.
0: All right, there you go. The great Bob Sosa. We put his feet to the fire today.
1: Because I
0: We gave him some.
1: He was very uncomfortable for that for a while.
0: You got to keep him off his toes. You got to keep him unbalanced. Yeah, yeah. That's the key to Bob. Really let him have it. I mean, if he's going to be a published author, he's got to get used to it.
1: Oh, we forgot to check in and see how he's doing with that.
0: Well, there was a game, and a good game. So we got a good game for the fans. So you got to keep it on point with him. All right, we'll be back in just a moment.
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0: 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The kitchen is closed. As it is, I forgot it's
1: So no DCs for you today.
0: Nah.
1: No.
0: And this is a day we could use them, given the late arrival.
1: I have an email here from Ethan who's upset. He's upset at me, but you share the same opinion, Fred. This is from Ethan. I'm a Giants fan, and it drives me insane how you, meaning me, characterize Giants fans' views on Scataboo. No normal Giants fan thinks Scataboo is anything more than what he is, a fourth rounder who's going to be out of the league in the next 2 to 3 years and then spend the rest of his life in a padded room.
0: I like that expression, but that is absolutely false. Maybe among that person's friends, that's the case.
1: Yeah.
0: It's not the way the media talks about him. Would you like to know the New York Post cover in a game that the Giants, A, should have won, and then B, had every opportunity to win in overtime? Better than a loss.
1: Yeah.
0: That's what the headline is. Better than a loss. So say what you will about, you know, Boston being negative and this, that. And say what you will about New York being the mecca of all in a very tough market to play in. It's not if you're the Giants. And I can tell you this, if I'm a fan of a team and they lost to the Commanders in overtime, tied the Commanders under any circumstances, let alone the way that they played, and they didn't even have to run the ball with Scataboo. They could have just kicked the field goal right then and there when he fumbled and gave the ball back to Washington. I would not, as a fan, want to hear post-game analysis of how basically it wasn't a big deal that they tied, and it doesn't feel like a big deal, and then read the New York Post, which might be a quote from someone, but it doesn't matter. It's the headline that is better than a loss. It's just would drive me crazy. If you look,
4: that's a game that you circle on your calendar as a win, and to walk away with anything other than a win is not acceptable.
0: When I'm a fan of a team and the team wins, I honestly, and this is just me, and it doesn't apply to everyone, I don't want to hear the team getting killed after a win. I just, like, you know, especially in football, because there's not a lot of games, and it's nice to have a victory and you know, to be able to enjoy that for a week. Because who knows what's going to happen after that. But I can tell you this. When the team plays like crap and underperforms and does boneheaded nonsense, like run a play for no reason when your loser running back fumbles to basically what should have given the game away and you end up in a tie, I don't want to hear about how fun the tie was. There's being realistic and being angry, which is part of fandom, and then there's enjoying a win, which is part of fandom, and I don't want that nonsense. I don't understand. They kill the Yankees for everything in that town. They can't get rid of anyone fast enough. They're pissed at Judge. They're pissed at everything, let alone the other teams. Now, look, they all filleted the Knicks after the win, but they had been killing the Knicks forever. I don't know what it is about the Giants. The Giants, I know, are a NFL cornerstone team, but it's not like they're the greatest team of all time or the greatest franchise of all time. I don't know what it is about the team in that town that they are the team that gets excused for everything. And it drives me crazy. And there's never been, in my opinion, a better illustration of this than the incredible love for Scataboo and Dart, who are thrown together as some kind of future of the organization. When Dart, I think is wildly overrated, but who knows? Scataboo, I can tell you, is this: a below average NFL running back.
1: Oh, certainly. Certainly. And the email continues. I won't take any Dart slander, though. You base your whole opinion on Dart on the one game you watched him last year. Last time I checked, Drake May was lousy his rookie season, too. No, that's not the case.
0: You use that as him getting hurt.
1: Yes.
0: Right. And I have
1: can't protect himself, takes needless risks, and the Gibbons hit was part of that.
0: And before I know that the way Dart got hurt this year, anyone would have gotten hurt.
1: Yes.
0: He was sitting in the park.
1: Bad pass protection. Sure.
0: And you gotta take a hit sometimes. Like, you gotta stand in the pocket in the face of pressure and take a hit. You know, you gotta do all those things. Dart, whatever with his injuries. And Dart, I just said, has a opportunity to become an above average NFL quarterback. I believe that to be true. Scataboo does not have an opportunity to be an above average running back. He's slow and small, and he gets hurt all the time too.
4: Fumbles the ball in key moments.
0: You have to understand, I'm lumping them together. If it was just Dart, who I think is an abhorrent person, personality-wise. Mm-hmm. Everything about him, I think, sucks, except for his hot sister. But other than that, there's rumors that Scataboo banged, but I don't think that's true. I just think that's too convenient. Because, you know, mm-hmm. I don't think she'd have sex with Scataboo.
4: Right.
0: He's ugly.
4: Fred,
0: we know each other, ugly people. We can say that about each other.
4: We got an email early here.
0: Oh, boy.
4: When you were talking about your trip to the Giants Stadium, where you were at for the Jets game yesterday.
0: It's called MetLife.
4: MetLife.
0: And all the signage on Jet Days is Jets, except for a few they forgot.
4: So is Fred saying his commute from MetLife Stadium to his hotel was longer than his commute from Newton to Gillette? If so, then why does Fred almost refuse to go to Gillette for a game?
0: You just chose to read that. Yeah. The commute to New Jersey is further than me than to Gillette because I took an airplane.
4: No, I thought you were saying that it was going to take you an hour to get from. Isn't that what they said it was going to take, like an hour
0: to get picked up? From,
4: yes.
0: I went to MetLife because I wanted my son to go to a Jets game at where they play.
4: But back and forth from the hotel to the stadium was not an easy process.
0: No, and nor is it at Gillette. I said it's the same.
4: All right. Would you go back to MetLife and do that again in that same hotel?
0: Well, the hotel was lovely. It was a real treat. Would I go back to MetLife if my son? I wouldn't go. Like, I don't have any friends anymore that are Jet fans that are around. If my son wanted to go back to MetLife, I'd go. We had a lovely experience. If it was a special occasion and I paid for those kinds of tickets again, and you had access to that club and those great seats, I mean, the thing there is the 50-yard line is about, I don't know, 10 feet off the field. It's like incredible. Like, you can see over the players on the sidelines. Mm-hmm. So it's like really, it was, look, I'm jaded and a dick and a cynic. Like, when I was there, I was like, wow, this is really cool. And credit to Bert, it was really cool to be on the field. But those seats were, like, nuts. And then I'm still, like, I don't get to go to, like, stuff like this a lot. Like, when there's just this food court of, like, high-end food that was all free.
4: Self-serve fountain soda would be enough to get me back.
0: I mean, you know, it's why I go to the movies. Mm-hmm. I mean, they didn't have the special one where you can combine things, but it was just a generic one.
1: You would think with all the money being spent in that club, they would ship a couple of those in there. The movie theater, like, pressed a button and add the
0: chair. I'm not complaining, and they didn't kick you out after the game.
1: Yeah.
0: It was great. The experience at the stadium for me was great. The question you guys asked, was it a great stadium? No. Mm. But it's the, and then you wanted to compare it. You asked me to compare it to Gillette. You've... dicks.
19: No, you asked me to compare it to Gillette, and I'm like, it's the same.
20: Mm-hmm.
19: It's inconvenient to get to. Gillette's inconvenient. Is the emailer arguing Gillette's not inconvenient to get to?
4: I think just wanting to know why you're willing to put up with some hassles.
19: I'm a Jet fan.
4: Well, are you going to go see the Jets at Gillette Stadium on Sunday?
19: I would if I wasn't going to be in Maine.
4: Oh,
1: that's right.
19: So
1: big weekend coming up,
19: and then yeah. I got to go to Olivia Rodrigo that night. So probably I wouldn't be going anyway. But if I had nothing, given that the Jets are 2-3, I'd go see them lose at Gillette. Yeah, I'd go. I'd go with and I can go to if my son didn't want to go, I could go with friends because I have friends that are Patriot fans. Obviously, I got
4: You've been to see the Jets at Gillette Stadium.
19: I went last year.
4: Yeah. Spot foul
19: on the pass interference.
4: Why can't they make it by severity? Like you have 5-yard face masks.
1: No, you don't want to open up that. No. Is that grade one?
4: Shut up, Wallach. If the PI is clearly intentional to prevent something, make it a spot foul.
1: No.
4: Anything else is 15 yards?
1: No.
19: Let's slow the game.
1: The refs already have enough trouble calling these things. To ask them to determine the grade of foul it is, forget it.
19: There was a game yesterday, I won't say which one, where there was a punt returner that called for a fair catch. He was ran into, and there was not a penalty flag called. Literally on the next punt return, there was a fair catch where the punt returner was run into, and they called it.
4: Yeah.
19: Fred, you're oversimplifying. Nope. That's exactly what happened.
1: No chance.
19: The refs are under a tremendous amount of pressure and replay and everything else, and they know everyone at home and this, that, and the third. Just then err on the side of not throwing a flag.
4: I did like I saw it a couple of times yesterday where the headquarters overturned a call before they even had a chance to talk about it. Like, got right in the ref's ear and said, nope, you missed that one. Switch it.
19: I do think it's impressive in college that for the ACC, they go to Charlotte and they go in the booth and you can hear the official on the field talking to the guys. And it sounds professional and like they want to get it over with, like, you know, to move the game along.
4: Right.
19: And it's transparent. It's efficient. It lets you know at least what they're thinking, even if you disagree with it. I don't know why the NFL doesn't do that. I don't know why they don't go to New York and let you in on it. It's fast. And I also think it probably makes everyone want to go faster because they know everyone can hear it. I mean, they got 17 screens with 100 different angles. You know, if you insist on instant replay, and at home, it gives you something to look at. It's not just commercials. Again, baseball's boring. He's not stopping every 5 seconds.
4: We got a doubleheader tonight, baby.
19: And Mizrowski struggled in the first, and then he was able to get out of that, and that's all they needed. I'm mixed on if I want the Dodgers to win, because I fear if they don't, the players are going to use that as a evidence that...
1: Dodgers are the only big spending team left.
19: Well, I'll tell you this, is that it seems like the owners are trying because they offered the shortened season. They offered the mandatory off day every week. They said it won't affect salary.
1: Yeah, but
19: they offered a floor. They've offered a lot.
1: But the players, that's the thing. The players are like, all of that's really cool, but until you get salary cap off the table, we're not talking about any of the other stuff.
19: That's fine, but I mean, the owners have offered concessions to the players mm-hmm. that if I'm a player, I want. I mean, 154 games is eight games. No, 8 games is 8 weeks. That's you know, you play every day. Like mm-hmm. that's a big concession. And by the way, if the Yankees or the Red Sox, that's a gigantic concession. Yeah,
1: the players, and look, you're right.
19: I mean, that's four sellouts you're not getting, is my point.
1: The players would be, well, they're adding playoff games. They're making the money on the back end.
19: And you won't be playing in them. Oh, you poor thing having to live with forever glory in your playoff games. Imagine complaining about playoff games. Regular season games, I get. You're complaining about the playoffs? Then why are you playing baseball? How'd you even get to where you are if you're that non-competitive that you don't care about the playoffs? I understand not wanting to play in a Tuesday game in Milwaukee. I don't understand not wanting to play in the NLCS. My goodness. Yeah, they're making one more series, seven games instead of five, mm-hmm. which it was before. Who even knew it went to five games? Just out of nowhere. All right, very good. I'm very passionate today.
1: I see that.
19: It's a treat for the audience. All right, we'll be back in just a moment. Hear the headlines.
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1: Patriots blew out the Las Vegas Raiders at Gillette Stadium yesterday, 45-17. Drake May outstanding, 374 yards passing and four touchdowns, and he added a fifth score on the ground. Patriots are 3-2. They'll host the 2-3 New York Jets this coming Sunday. Two injuries to worry about if you're a Patriots fan. Will Campbell did not return with a right knee injury. Travion Henderson left with an ankle problem. The NFL Network is reporting that Campbell's knee is more than likely sprained and he's expected to miss some time. He'll undergo an MRI today. Arizona officially traded wideout Marvin Harrison Jr. in a seventh-round pick to Houston yesterday for second- and sixth-round picks. And at the Major League Baseball playoffs, Milwaukee beat the Dodgers 2-1 in Game 1 of the National League Championship Series. Tampa Bay will host Cleveland in Game 1 of the ALCS tonight. 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
3: Chris Pappas looked voters in the eye and lied. 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
30: We know what you're thinking. What could I possibly have missed from the show? It's time for The Stack on Toucher and Hardy.
28: All right, we are Toucher and Hardy. I ran late the last break, so I apologize in advance to Jim Louth. I give no apologies to NBC Sports Boston.
4: What's the plan for tonight? Are we all...
28: What's the plan? You can't do that without me getting PTSD.
4: What's on the agenda for tonight? Are we all going to go ahead and watch Dodgers Brewers at 5 o'clock? Is that the kind of set? We all in on that?
1: Yamamoto against Henderson?
28: If I was home, if I'm home, I would definitely put the game on, certainly.
1: That's the problem. You got guys you've never heard before pitching. Logan Henderson is pitching for the Brewers tonight, and Foster Griffin is pitching for Cleveland tonight, game one of the ALCS.
4: I mean,
28: why is it on 5?

0: wanted the Patriots to get Harrison?
1: Yeah. Yes. I mean, yes. Yeah, okay. I would have. Yeah, I would have.
0: Okay, I'm in the camp of no, and it has nothing to do with the picks. I you got a good thing coming here. You overachieved last year. You're fine this year. I don't want whatever's going on with that kid. I don't want it around. Something's going on. He's got all the talent in the world. And I mean, you don't remember when he came out of college. It wasn't like he was invisible. He played 3 years at Ohio State. He was great for 3 years.
2: I would like to believe that Vrabel, a fellow Ohio State guy, could reach him.
0: Okay. I'd rather not take the chance.
2: Obviously, you do your due diligence, but still, I wouldn't mind having him.
0: Due diligence got drafted in the top five.
3: Bert Breer joining us early this week. Yeah. Thanks, John.
0: You think because Vrabel went to Ohio State in the 90s that he would have some
2: kind of coach there too.
0: Connection?
2: Coach there as well. That's, don't forget it.
0: Well, he coached there as a almost.
4: That's a take straight.
2: Was he there, Fred? He was there.
0: I think Vrabel's a great coach, obviously. I just don't know what it has to do with getting to, into
2: He would have reached Marvin Harrison. He would have smoothed him right out. It would have been great.
3: This geographical witchcraft he's going to pull on him. We both were there.
0: At least at least A.J. Brown's had success in the NFL.
2: You know what? I don't like your attitude.
3: Well,
0: he's got a rude tude, man. There's no doubt about it. All right. That'll do it for us. I apologize for the short last break. That is it for us. You have Zolak and Bertrand coming in next. Bye.
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3: It's what's on the inside that counts, right? Wrong. 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
2: Patriots blew out the Las Vegas Raiders at Gillette Stadium yesterday, 45-17. Drake May outstanding, 374 yards passing and 4 touchdowns, and he added a 5th score on the ground. Patriots are 3-2. They'll host the 2-3 New York Jets this coming Sunday. 2 injuries to worry about if you're a Patriots fan. Will Campbell did not return with a right knee injury. Travion Henderson left with an ankle problem. The NFL Network is reporting that Campbell's knee is more than likely sprained and he's expected to miss some time. He'll undergo an MRI today. Arizona officially traded wideout Marvin Harrison Jr. in a 7th-round pick to Houston yesterday for 2nd and 6th-round picks. And at the Major League Baseball playoffs, Milwaukee beat the Dodgers 2-1 in Game 1 of the National League Championship Series. Tampa Bay will host Cleveland in Game 1 of the ALCS tonight. 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
0: The plays.
2: That is a massive, massive mistake.
1: And each
0: the more
1: other.
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3: On a third down snap to Drake May, he drops to the knee for the final time. And the young quarterback, who a week ago, facing the Buffalo Bills, led the Patriots to that fourth quarter come-from-behind win, a signature comeback over Josh Allen and the Bills on the road. Today played free and easy for the Pats and was on point from the outset. He finishes with 374 passing yards, including four touchdowns. He runs for a touchdown. The young quarterback is back. So are the Patriots. Now to 3-2.
4: Oh, Bob Sosi declaring the Pats are back.
5: He's the voice of the Pats.
4: Pats are back, says Sosi.
5: Nice.
4: Welcome to Zolak and Bertrand on this Monday morning after a big Patriots win over the Raiders at home yesterday at Gillette Stadium. Good morning, Zoe.
5: Morning.
4: McCone.
6: How we doing?
4: Good. How you doing?
5: Great.
4: Yeah?
5: Yeah.
4: Are the Pats back?
5: They're getting back, yeah. They're getting back. I think they still got to get these next two games. They'll get the 5-2, 10 days off, and I will officially say they are officially back in a contender. They got to win these next two. They beat a 3-1 team at home yesterday. A lot of people were worried about when you didn't have some receivers, you didn't have your two best corners, you were out a bunch of guys, and guys that we didn't have much faith in stepped up big time yesterday, including the three wide receivers. Oh, and the quarterback is back.
4: Well, I think you buried the lead there. The quarterback is back.
5: The quarterback is back.
4: That's what you can definitively say after this game.
5: Right.
4: His confidence in his throwing and his just play in general was at a level that we haven't seen. And so he's back. He straightened it out. I don't know what they did to get him right mentally. He's in a much different place now than he looked 3 weeks ago.
5: His feet looked 500 times better yesterday than it did the last 2 weeks. Even in Buffalo, he had some shaky stances.
4: Yeah, except maybe on the Hunter Henry touchdown. It was a little mediocre on that one. But for the most part, it wasn't perfect.
5: But he was damn good yesterday. It's nice
4: to see. I think there was an air of confidence with him that's been lacking. That hasn't quite been there.
5: Yeah. Did you see his head go down yesterday at all?
4: No.
5: Yep, there you go.
4: No, did you see after one of the touchdown throws? Yes. Yeah. There it is. Zoe is doing it right now.
5: Pointing up,
4: but then there was like this, yes, like I've got it sorted out. I've got it figured out.
5: The sigh last week post game, and I think pointing up this week, stuff he's never done. Yeah, we've covered him a long time here. 3 years. This is year three.
4: There was an exuberance to him that had been lacking.
5: Pepping a step.
4: I think it showed up in the way he played. That I know is back. That feels definitive. Like, okay, that's not a thing we're going to have to worry about. I hope. Whatever the funk was that he went into starting back in January and ending in October, we hope is now just that, over and end it. He was good. Man, was he good.
5: Boy, he stacked two good weeks in a row.
4: Sure did.
5: Start stacking games. I want the next two. You get the next two, we're rolling.
4: Seven touchdowns, one pick over the last 2 weeks. Those numbers have flipped in a pretty dramatic way. 374 yards passing. Hell yes.
5: I'm going with 15-2 now.
4: Oh, jeez. You're going to do that thing. So I guess
6: 15-2 in an MVP.
5: Are they back?
4: Of all the things we saw that were good yesterday in the game, the one thing I can tell you that I think will hold up is Drake May. I don't know about everything else, though. I mean, I hope so. They played great.
5: There's a lot of things in flux.
4: They had guys off the street playing in their secondary by the end of that game yesterday.
5: It's unbelievable.
6: At the start of their game, they had it. Not even during the middle of it.
4: I mean, they just made it work.
5: I'd ask myself, was Vildor back last week or was he back this week?
4: Man, I told you in camp Vildor was having a good camp. I'm glad he stuck around.
5: I thought he was making a team.
4: I did too.
5: Yeah.
4: So he stuck around. He gets cut. He comes back. He's on the practice squad. He's making plays yesterday, for crying out loud. Vildor, my man. Vildor. So is that going to hold up? Does that hold up over another 3 months? And it doesn't have to, by the way. They're going to get healthy. They're going to get Carlton Davis back. They're going to get Christian Gonzalez back. But there are just parts of that game yesterday that I'm looking at going, this is awesome. I have no idea if that holds up for the next month, if they need it to.
5: Did Max Crosby play in this game?
4: But you know what? I don't. Yeah, he was invisible.
5: Unbelievable. Yeah. Great job, Doug Marrone. Holy crap. And Josh McDaniels, he sets the protection, but Moreau coaches up the line. Great game plan. They had great balance yesterday. They kept that defense on their toes. Lobo got to play. But the three receivers, Chisholm, Pop, Douglas, and of course, guy we've been really tough on, Kyle Williams. But what did they do yesterday? They gave Kyle Williams the routes he can run.
4: Yeah, the two that he can run. Yeah, run a deep post or run yourself a go route. You'll catch it. I'm ready for you tomorrow, Reese. Don't you worry about that. Don't you worry about that.
6: Ooh, he's going to be strutting in.
4: Strutting in. Yeah, I did exactly the same thing. I'll tell you what, when he catches a comeback route, then we can have a conversation, Reese, all right?
5: Just when you plant that foot.
4: Yeah, yeah, okay.
5: Come back out of
4: I knew that he could do that. I don't think that that's a complete receiver in the NFL. I don't think that takes a great level of receiving skill to do what he did.
5: Willie Gault for the Raiders.
4: But hey, good for him. Good for him. But by the way, when he caught that, I don't know if this was shown on the television broadcast or not, but I can tell you that when he caught that touchdown, they threw a friggin' parade for him on the sideline. Oh, boy. Wow, was that a lot.
5: The back of the...
6: Well, that's a kid that you could tell confidence level down. He just had the penalty right before it, too, the way, on the play before. So, yeah, needed that.
4: But I'm just I'm happy that Drake May is back, and that's why I don't think those other things ultimately will matter. You have a great quarterback in this league. You win games. And that's it. That's the takeaway. We don't need to talk about all those other things. May's back, and if May continues to play at that level, they're fine.
6: Yes.
4: They're going to win a lot of games.
6: Mm-hmm.
4: That's it.
6: Yeah.
4: End of story. I don't need Kyle Williams to be a great receiver. I need him to just do that twice a game, run fast and catch a football. Okay? I need him to stretch out a defense. That's what I need him to do.
5: He needs like 8 to 10 snaps, and when he's in there, give him two goes. He needs to hit one of those every two games. And I won't have a problem with it.
6: We talked about this in the preseason, though. Like, if you have a quarterback like that, it's a floor setter for you in terms of the season, right?
4: Yes.
6: You are going to beat up on teams like the Raiders did yesterday because you go in and you just have such an advantage at the quarterback position, and that's what you had yesterday.
5: Oh, my God.
4: Looks like their line might suck again, by the way. I mean, now the injuries are going to start stacking up. Campbell goes down with an injury. Okay. If he's going to miss, you know, real time.
5: Well, your guy's going to play.
4: Yeah, and he doesn't look good.
5: Okay.
4: How did he look yesterday to you when he got in there?
5: I wasn't really concentrating on it. I just saw him at times, but I said give him a week. Let him get coached up. Let him know where he's starting. Let's see what he can do. Then we'll look at the 66 snaps he gets next week. And hopefully they'll be pretty damn good. He's a big kid, so... Got drafted there for a reason.
4: I actually think that yesterday was the best we have seen him play in any action today.
5: Really?
4: Yeah.
5: You watch him close?
4: I'm invested.
5: Yeah, good.
4: But I would tell you that I think out of everything that he's done, yesterday was the best thing he's done as a Patriot.
5: Well, that's good.
4: So, but that sucks. I mean, he's not going to be perfect.
5: No, and it sucks for Will.
4: The whole thing sucks.
5: Will's worked his ass to get back, you know.
4: But
5: if there's one guy that hurt at anything more than the quarterback offseason, it's him.
4: Not worried about it. If the quarterback is good, it doesn't matter.
5: Right.
4: It didn't matter last year.
6: No.
4: I mean, he got hurt. He ultimately got hurt because he's on running for his life. And he hurt his shoulder. But, I mean, they got to the Super Bowl.
6: Yeah.
4: Ultimately, did it matter? No, it didn't. Receivers last year, were they great?
6: No, they were not.
4: No.
6: And definitely
4: didn't
6: not matter. In the postseason.
4: Didn't matter. They figured it out. You could still be a good team without all this stuff. If you have a great quarterback to at least get you in a good position and a good seed going into the playoffs. That's how they did it a year ago. They got a good seed. They played well. They won their division. They got some matchups that ended up being okay for them. Their defense showed up, which their defense showed you yesterday. They're still capable of doing when needed, when mm-hmm. called upon.
5: Yep.
4: All right, good. Let's go. Giddy up. But it all starts, for me, it all begins and ends with that quarterback, man. That's what the story is yesterday.
6: If you have a quarterback that can make that throw to Raerden down the sideline in the second half the way that he did, then yeah, you're going to win a lot of games.
4: Drop it in a bucket, kid.
5: How's all the national
4: people? I like Raerden, by the way.
6: He's a good player.
4: He is.
6: He's a good player.
5: A little Gronk.
4: Oh, okay.
5: No, I'm not saying he runs over people, but like...
6: Tommy Hines.
5: Give me a tight end.
4: You know, Steamsma is like Bill Russell. All right, so... Oh, Raerden is like...
6: It's a more athletic Gronk.
4: Yeah.
5: He's 6'6", he can run.
4: He's a blend of Gronkowski and Kelsey.
5: Yeah.
4: All right, dude.
5: Well, Russ Francis.
4: Yeah. He reminds me of... It's as if Ben Coates and Gronk had a baby.
5: Yeah, he's not Ben Coates.
4: Can we not do that thing? He's a good player. He's a solid player and a good pick that I feel like they made. He's got some ability. So we've got a lot to get to.
5: Today should be good for like the
4: Here's the deal. They win yesterday going away with it. right?
5: Yeah.
4: Mostly non-competitive.
5: Yeah. Bored by the fourth quarter, yes.
4: The coach wasn't happy, though. And it feels to me like he is skeptical of the win. He's skeptical of what they did yesterday, is what he is. He has a healthy dose of skepticism. And I'm interested in that. I'm interested in why he feels that way, because he's not going to spill it for you. But it was coming through, and Karen asked him about it post-game. And, well, let me just say, his answer didn't convince anybody that he was happy about the win. So we'll get to that coming up next. Your calls, of course, on this Monday. Patriots win big. Sosie declares Pats are back. Pats are back. They're a winning record. They have the Jets coming up. Things are looking up for this team today. We'll talk more about it all day long here on Zolak and Bertrand.
0: You got the double post with the wheel route, and he drops it right in there. Perfect over cover two. It's a Gronkowski-type catch.
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4: Hey, it's Beetle. More rain, more weather over the last, 12, 15 hours. It's got a little windy out there, and it is hurricane season, so you start getting these remnants of storms. 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
17: Doesn't sound like you were very happy, but given all the injuries that you came in with and suffered during the game, the effort all across the board.
18: I'm happy. You know what I mean? There's just a lot of things that we have to do to improve, and we have to come back. And again, the players, the effort in which they play with, and being able to get stops in a red zone and finish off drives and not let penalties affect us. Like, those are all positives. Those are things that crumbled us early in the year, especially offensively. And so we were able to overcome that. But eventually, you're not going to be able to overcome some of the mistakes that we made and some of the penalties. And, you know, so again, we're never going to be satisfied. We're going to enjoy this, and we're going to get back to work and figure out who's available, try to put a plan together to beat the Jets here at home in another division game. So I'm extremely happy. Thank you.
19: Thank you, Coach.
4: Oh, yeah, you sure do sound it, boss. I am happy. I'm going to outline several reasons why I'm happy. I am happy. Thank you. Mike Vrabel.
6: Yesterday.
4: He seemed happy to you?
5: He seemed bothered.
4: Yeah.
5: The last couple days.
4: He's skeptical.
5: I talked to some people. I did not hear or see his Friday press conference. I know. I think we played part of it.
4: Yeah, we played a little bit.
5: But I guess the general feeling coming out of that, he was pretty much yes, no. With a lot of questions and quick.
4: All right, but this is after a win. And okay, so Friday is Friday, whatever. I mean, Sunday post game, this is a guy who has never shied away from enjoying a win. And just several weeks ago was telling reporters, asking, I guess, uncomfortable or difficult questions for him. You are not going to ruin my Sunday, Volan. You are not going to ruin my Sunday, Bedard. I mean, that was him 3 weeks ago. Telling reporter, nope, we won and we're enjoying this and it's a great win. This was the most lopsided win his team has had in some time. The quarterback balled out and played extremely well, and he's at the podium and does not seem totally pleased with it. My question is why? Why is he not totally pleased with what they did yesterday?
5: Is it
4: because he thinks the Raiders are ultimately not a very good football team? And I got to be honest, after watching them for a full 60 minutes, I don't know that they are a good football team. I know that they were 3-1. I'm not sure they're any good. They might stink.
5: How much do the Jets stink? Now, I ask this because they do advanced preparation. Is he looking at that Jets game? And they knew coming in yesterday that quarterback was going to be 6 yards behind the center. And he told me in a pregame interview, we got to hit him. And they started hitting him from the first series on. They were relentless. The three edge guys, Jones, Akis, and Ponder, they got after it. I don't think he wants his team to take its foot off the gas, because I think he sees what's in front of him. Because now, hey, started poorly, should have won in Seattle. I think he knows that and understands that. But I bet in the back of his mind, I've been around this quarterback enough that once he gets rolling, we're going to get rolling.
6: Mm-hmm.
5: And I just think the general message coming out of that is they kicked their ass yesterday. I don't want it to be zippity-doo-dah happy time around here, Jet Week, because you're going to get popped next week if you take it that way. That's human nature. You know, he was pretty quick with me in a pregame interview yesterday, too, reminiscent of the Friday thing. He's like, oof, he's busy. a little more wild tight, where I told you last week was the most relaxed I've ever seen him. I think he was comfortable going in with Buffalo. I think he thought we match up well with Buffalo. For some reason, I think you feel that way against about teams. Players, coaches, scouts, all that. Well, this could be a good day for us. And they went up to Buffalo and pretty much kicked their ass too. This was an ass kicking yesterday. I don't think you're going to get that from Drake May every week. You know, 4 touchdowns, 1 on the ground, just almost a perfect quarterback rating. No picks, protecting the ball. I think he doesn't want them to get ahead of themselves. Because I think he feels his team's better than a 3-2 record. Then maybe they should be 4-1. Do you know that if Buffalo loses tonight, we come in here tomorrow morning, we wake up, we're in first place in the AFC East?
6: Yeah.
5: Not we, they are. Not we, Scal. They are. That's a pretty good turn of events from 3 weeks ago. Because you see what's ahead of you right now. He knows it. He looks at it. He knows the schedule inside and out. He's already planning 3-4 weeks ahead. I know it's about this week. But Jets, Thursday night game, 4 days after that, 10 days off. Holy crap. It'd be what you said it Friday. If they win these next 3, they'd be 5-2 with 10 days off. And then you start getting a little bit, I don't want to say the soft part of the schedule, but there's games you should be favored in. You know, about 3 or 4 in a row there. Now you can make some hay with that. This is him sending messages, I think, through the media. Because you watch Patriots.com stuff in the locker room, he's pretty fired up. When he gets around his guys, he's going to start that guy saying, it's good. Drake, warm up. Two game balls in a row for Drake May. How many did he give him last year? I don't think he gave him many.
4: Well, if he's sending messages to the team, why is he not doing it with the team when he's with them?
5: I'm sure he is. I mean, I just see the minute and a half that they post immediately after the game because, you know, the team's excited because you're going to be excited about a win. I remember seeing the ones with Belichick where you just take a leak all over it. It's not good enough. You know, people have their heads down the back. And that used to piss Brady off. And then some of the guys off because you won. And Bill looks at it differently. I think Mike's trying to push buttons here.
19: I'm extremely happy.
4: Oh, you sounded.
5: Yeah,
4: I think he knows.
5: He's juggling a lot of injuries now, okay? He had his 2 best corners out yesterday. I think he was, I don't say tight going in, but pretty much not totally understanding how people were going to respond in those spots. Was Pop Douglas going to get open? Was Kyle Williams going to get open and catch the ball? There were a lot of good things that happened yesterday that maybe he was worried about. That would make my ass tight as a head coach. Where I got $55 million invested in 2 corners that aren't available that day.
6: Well, we talked about it last week. If there was a game for those 2 corners to miss, that was it, man. Because other than Bowers, that team does not have a lot offensively.
5: That team's pretty good.
6: Bowers the beast.
4: Well, you're personally invested.
6: Yeah, I mean, look, exactly. Forward, so, well, just athletic build, you know what I mean?
5: I'd get a black Raiders jersey with 89 on it and just wear it around all day.
6: Right? We're both getting shy up top, too.
5: Girls, girls come up to you, say hi.
6: Yeah.
5: Yeah, be nice. Brock Bowers over here. That's a doppelganger.
4: Yeah.
5: It's unbelievable. I see him on the sideline yesterday. He's going over the Microsoft service, took his helmet off. I go, it's freaking McCollum. Unbelievable. That guy might be the best tight end in football. It's crazy. He's better at Kelsey.
4: Well, he's also got the advantage of being 15 years younger than him.
5: I mean, it's just he's explosive. But he really doesn't play tight end. Like they don't. He's not inside block. Gronk was the best to ever play. This guy's like a heavy receiver, fullback slash receiver. I don't know what the term H back. Yeah, he's not a real tight end.
4: Fake tight end.
5: No, not fake at all. No. Not fake about him. I couldn't have been more wrong about a player.
4: Well, he didn't have those biceps that he has now the last time we saw him.
5: How come?
4: He's been on an NFL weightlifting program for 3 years.
6: Yeah, Georgia has that weight slap.
5: Georgia has SEC weight room?
6: Yeah, no.
4: I mean, so it's not like they just grow on their own. You've got to put the work in to do it. It's just, you know.
5: Yeah.
4: I don't know what you're suggesting.
5: That man looked different. That man looked different.
4: I mean, look
5: what we're looking at right here.
4: We got the side by side. And we need a side by side of Brock Bowers then in that photo we took and the Brock Bowers in the action shot that was just posted a moment ago.
5: If I was him, if I was his dad, I'd call him like, what are you doing with those shoes on? Get the shoes off.
6: Yeah, the arms are a little different now, huh?
4: Yeah, they're just they're a little different than they looked the last time we saw them. I don't think that's unfair to say. Mike Vrabel, if he's unhappy at all, why is it? And is it because, you know, I think maybe part of it might be that he just saw how easy it was to beat the Raiders, and that was problematic for him. He was expecting a tough day and a day that required more of his team to get a win.
6: Mm-hmm.
4: And then it was damn easy the way it went.
6: Right, and if you've been pumping up the Raiders too, I think to Zoe's point, it's like, all right, we know what the schedule is. Every Patriots fan out there right now is penciling in a win next weekend. So let's make sure that the team right now stays focused and ready to go. And I think after that Steelers win, you talked about his like press conference. I think that was, he recognized his team needed a little swagger, because even though you beat the Steelers, that was not an impressive win.
5: Right.
4: And I think as great as we think the defense played in the absence of some key players yesterday, he knows that the offense took pressure off that defense.
6: Big time.
4: Took a lot of pressure off them with scoring points early and often in that game. 617-779-0985. Read and React will be coming up next hour. David Andrews will join us in the noontime hour. Vrabel is going to talk today, right?
6: Yeah, 11:30,
4: I think. We'll find out if he's in a better mood today.
5: Oh.
4: We'll see if he's improved his mood.
5: I hope so.
4: You can touch on that when it happens. That's all coming up on Zolak and Bertrand.
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6: Patriots roll into a 45-17 win over the Raiders. Drake May thrown for 374 yards, four touchdowns, rushed for another. Will Campbell and Trevion Henderson leaving with injuries in this game. Ian Rappaport saying that Campbell is believed to have suffered a knee sprain. He'll have an MRI today to confirm. It's likely going to cause him to miss some time, though. Mike Vrabel, again, set to meet with the media at 11:30, so hopefully we'll get more of an update when he speaks. Sunday Night Football, Ravens with a 30-23 overtime win over the Falcons. Quarterback Michael Penix Jr. came out late because of a rib injury. He's expected to undergo an MRI today on his ribs to determine how much, if any, time he's going to miss. Monday Night Football, big one tonight. Bills visit the Rams, kickoff 8:15. Brewers took game one of the NLCS with a 2-1 win over the Dodgers. Game two set for 5 p.m. today in Milwaukee. Game one of the ALCS between the Guardians and Rays is tonight in Tampa. First pitch is at 8, and the Bruins are off tonight. They visit San Jose tomorrow. 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
5: And now the weather with our chief meteorologist.
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7: John Sununu means common sense solutions, ending wasteful spending that drives up costs, lower taxes, so you keep your money. Sununu will say no to socialism, yes to freedom. New Hampshire, better days are ahead with the steady leadership of John Sununu.
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17: May from the shotgun formation. Takes the snap. He's going to run it to the left. Drake May. He gets away from the defender. He's in for a touchdown. Able to shake free of Jeremy Chinn. And he scores this one with his legs. Drake May and the Patriots expand their lead.
18: I'm about ready to say it. The quarterback's back. I tried to delay it. Just keeps making plays. There's no end to say it. It's quick, decisive. He sees it. There's no pause in his play. First 3 weeks, there was pause in his play. Wasn't sure some things he was seeing.
19: No pause in his play. Why are you holding back on saying Drake May was back?
15: You don't want to jump the gun?
18: I'm not going to do that game to game. He's back. He's not back. He's back. I think to be back after you have consistently made a lot of the same mistakes, and that was the troubling part, the decision making, that it happened again in Jacksonville, that it was repetitive of what happened from coming out of Seattle. It's just such an overreaction. Like, what are the national people saying today? The ones that said a week ago or 2 weeks ago, he's broken. He's like, he's done.
15: I said he was broken.
18: But he got fixed. See his feet yesterday? His feet were impeccable. I said, indecisions, 1, 2, 3, 4, 5. And it's like, no happy feet, no bouncing around. It's either balls out. And then when he did have time, what did he do? Just reset, kept looking, panned the field. Like, there's the guy. It allowed guys to get open the time that he was allowed to throw the ball. They actually separated. They separated yesterday. Even the tight ends. Good calls by Josh McDaniels, too. Just, like, to get Raritan going. To get Hunter Henry going inside the red zone. How about, like, managing the end of that first half? You said, uh-oh, here, it's going to start out poorly again for them. And it hasn't been great at the end of the first half, but then it broke. And then you had the tight end screen. I think you picked up, what, 21, 26 yards? And then you're rolling there. Then you got your double scoring effect. And then the game was over. That was it.
15: Today in the Globe, Ben Volen writes about what you just mentioned, made me think of it, that five receivers went for at least 40 yards. Williams, 91 yards and a touchdown. Raritan and Chisholm. Chisholm had five catches. Raritan had five catches. McDaniels had an answer for everything, yep. He wrote. May joked that he had time to eat a ham sandwich on his first touchdown pass. Max Crosby had one tackle and two quarterback hits. That was his day. And Douglas could not have been more wide open on both of his touchdown catches. Screens and draws to the running backs came at just the right time. And a designed, per a coaching source, hook and lateral play from Chisholm to Henderson gained 16 yards on a 3rd and 11.
18: Yeah, I had a discussion with somebody on that. Said what an impeccable play by Chisholm. Just improvising and just taking over the game. Oh, my God. And he received the
15: Wait, what?
18: Somebody told me that.
15: Somebody who?
18: Just somebody in postgame. Somebody was just walking by and said, man, it was great at Chisholm. Just improvising like that. Just having the heads up to do that. I said, he caught the ball, grabbed the strings, and looked to throw it to the back that was on the sideline. It was a totally designed play. Any receiver would make
15: Chisholm would be sent back to the practice squad.
18: Dude, he would be sitting on the bench the next play.
15: I don't understand. Are you saying a coach said this?
18: No.
15: Oh.
18: No.
15: Oh.
18: It's just people involved in postgame. That's all.
15: People, okay. So not someone outside. No,
20: two quick ones here. First of all, the hook and lateral, was that a design play from Chisholm to Pop Douglas? Was that a design play? Or
21: no, I think Chiz just made a great decision. He saw Trayvon over there and gave him a throw.
20: Wow.
15: Oh, so Drake May said it was an improvised play.
22: Yes. Yeah.
15: No effing way.
22: No, it wasn't.
15: No effing Chisholm. Was that a like spur of the moment? Let's do this. No shot. Unless he's an idiot, it's clearly designed.
18: Do you know when it's not designed? When it happened against the same team in Las Vegas with Rhamondre Stevenson starting it. Like, it's not by design.
22: No,
15: that is a McDaniels special, by the way.
22: Yes.
15: There's so many teams doing it now. Josh McDaniels, though. You know but McDaniels particularly likes this stuff,
18: but this is
15: kind of fun.
18: This is him studying the league because over the last 2 years, when you needed a 3rd and 23 at the end of the game and you got no timeouts and you need chunk plays, all teams are doing this.
22: Doug Kyd was on it in the locker room, had the Drake May quote, and then followed up Efton Chisholm in the locker room, said that it was a drawn up play.
15: Okay.
22: Yeah.
15: Because Chisholm's like, I'm not losing my job.
22: Right? Yeah, no. I'm not just throwing the ball around.
15: I've been really making an impact here for 2 weeks. I'm not going to willy-nilly this thing now that I got things going well for myself. Right? That would be bold.
22: Got comfortable real quick.
15: Yeah.
23: Drawn up in his head on the spot.
22: Yeah.
15: It's great, though. I do enjoy it. This, to me, is better. This is a side topic. But these types of moves in drawn up, schemed up, trickish plays are so much more interesting to me when this stuff is happening beyond the line of scrimmage. After you've already gained 6 yards,
24: yeah. Drake also just
15: on the play,
24: you freelance the lateral back to Trayvon. I mean, what was going through your mind on that play?
25: He was there.
0: I don't know. I got nothing for that. Sorry.
1: Seems like maybe that was drawn up, that play.
0: For sure. Oh, for sure. A little bit.
15: He's like, what? Drake said what? No. I don't want to.
22: Please don't say that.
15: He's like, why did Drake put me in this spot? I don't want to call out my quarterback, but I also don't want to call out. I also want to make it clear that I did not do this on my own. This was not my call.
23: I think he did.
15: No.
23: Based on that reaction.
15: No. You think he did based on that? No way.
24: No, Drake also just said that you freelanced the lateral back to Travion. I mean, what was going through your mind on that play?
0: He was there. I don't know. I got nothing for that. Sorry.
1: Seems like maybe that was drawn up, that play.
0: For sure.
15: For sure.
2: He's like, why is Drake messing with me?
22: If you watch the video, he's so uncomfortable, too. Like, he doesn't want to say something that's going to get in trouble with the coaches. He doesn't know now that Drake May said it. I don't want to say the wrong thing.
15: Drake is doing the right thing by hiding the fact that it is designed. Yeah. Although, who's going to believe that?
22: Right.
2: Yeah.
15: No one's going to believe that it was spur of the moment.
2: So everybody's saying everybody's on record saying it's drawn up. Now the other teams have to study it and prepare for it. It just happened. Yeah, great job by Chiz.
15: Yeah, just like throwing it around the yard, you know.
2: It's so kind of cool.
15: Backyard football.
2: So kind of cool.
22: Favorite guy's the open guy.
15: Yeah.
2: it's just so awesome.
15: Chisholm played quarterback in high school.
2: Yeah, it's so awesome how like Chisholm was like right there in the middle splitting that coverage, and just Henderson was just all the way out there over there in that Patriots sideline, you know?
23: Does he have a spot on this team when everyone's back?
15: Yes. Yep, okay. He does.
2: Yeah, yeah.
15: But a lot of people have said, oh, give him more playing time when everyone's healthy and less playing time for Pop Douglas. That kind of gets now twisted, and you've got a game where Pop Douglas was catching touchdown passes wide ass open in this game. And so there's a question about this. There's a question that T-Bone was asking at the end of the game yesterday. Zoe is particularly interested in it. And that is, now that Drake has fewer options and there are less mouths to feed within this offense, does it make everybody a little bit more comfortable where it is an all hands on deck type of day, as Mike Vrabel described it postgame? We'll discuss that. We'll get your calls. We'll get some open lines. 617-779-0985. We'll do it next.
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2: All right, it's that time of year. It's getting colder outside. 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
29: And May leans forward. He's got Henderson off his left hip. Three receivers to the right, including Dobbs on the outside of Henry and Chisholm. Throw underneath to Chisholm. Makes the catch. Runs to the left. Tosses it back to Henderson. Runs along the left side. First down. A little catch. Not even really a lateral. A pitch back. A little right-handed shovel from Efton Chisholm to Travion Henderson. And again to the Raider 45.
31: I think this is organic. It doesn't look like it was a hook and ladder. Taking a look at it here.
29: Chisholm runs the route short underneath, crossing. Henderson's hanging back. Efton Chisholm flips it on the run with the right hand.
31: Bob, that might be play
29: Henderson.
31: Design.
15: Play design. Play design.
31: Yeah, I want you to see his eyes. Watch where he catches. He peeks, but he's staring. He's staring at him the whole time. Like, he's trying to get a handle on his strength. If that's not by play design, any normal receiver crossing there with a guy trailing him and a guy in front of him would duck under. Troy Brown, Walker, Edelman, Amendola would cut up and probably gain 3 more yards and get their head down and dive right between those defenders. Now all of a sudden, Efton Chisholm in his first start, he was out there first play. That's why I said he was starter. He's going to take that upon himself to just make that happen. Like, in real time, it did look organic. Like, oh, okay, got to make a play. This guy's wide over here. I didn't think it was as far a flip or throw as it was from our vantage point. It looked like it was about a little 5-yard flip to me. That was a pretty good throw backwards and accurate, which means they had to rep it and practice it. Thus, a called play designed. The offensive coordinator has to talk this week, right? He'll tell you.
15: I'm not exactly sure when that happens. I don't know that he'll tell you the truth. I have no idea.
31: Well, when did he say Drake was nicked up and on the injury report? Josh was the one to report that last week. He was the first to talk about Drake's injury coming out of Buffalo.
15: All right. Back to this question, though. With fewer receivers available, with A.J. Brown on the shelf and Mac Hollins on the shelf.
31: Yeah.
15: And Romeo Doubs available, but, you know, not always the most trusted receiver right now. What?
31: That I thought Drake's best throw of the day was the first one to Dobbs down the right sideline.
0: Oh, man.
31: That was pretty.
15: That was tough. That's why I said
31: that gets you out of your seat. That gets you to the doctors because it lasts 4 hours and longer than it should. You know, you got to take care of that thing.
15: Okay, well, with that, you look at the snap counts yesterday and you see that plenty of guys got plenty of playing time. When you see that Doubs was out there for 83% of the snaps and Chisholm was out there for 76% of the snaps and Hunter Henry out there for 64%, Raritan 57%, Pop Douglas was out there for 37 snaps, which represents 49% of the day. They're all getting plenty of playing time. Even Kyle Williams had 27 snaps in the game.
31: Oh, Reese.
15: Okay.
31: Yeah.
15: 27 snaps. Well, what does that tell you? Well, these guys are out there. They're getting a lot of reps. They're on the field a lot. Drake May has fewer guys to worry about that are available and playing and contributing to the offense on a given day. Is it easier for Drake to get on the same page with guys right now? Fewer mouths to feed. Yeah, is it easier?
31: T-Bone asked this in text last night, and I thought about it for a while. And I'm like, you know, there's something there to that. Because just like the play we were just talking about now. That's a design play where you're telling the quarterback, we're going to get the ball to Chisholm in the middle of the field. You don't have to read a ton. Just make sure it's there. You hit it, and it's out of your hands from there. And then Chisholm does that. We're going to set up this coverage in this formation because if they are cover two or cover one with no high safety, we're going to throw the go route to Kyle Williams. We're going to take a shot here. You know, coming into the game, you script some things. Hey, we're going to take a shot to Doubs, get him going early down the right sideline.

0: pretty much telling him where to throw the ball. And that's what got him going. Like, you cut the field in half. You could dress it up, make it look sexy and all that, but really it's a 1-2 thing. And then Brian Hoyer got the shot clock thing, or the play clock thing down, and then that screwed the whole thing up for them in the Super Bowl, where you could just talk to the quarterback and tell him what to do. I'm going to say Josh is doing that, but how many bubble screens did they run to Kyle Williams? How many slants? How many digs? That's not his route, right? So we're not going to make him do that. Deep post, go route. Chisholm, stick mover. Hunter Henry, there when you need him. Eli Raritan, who came out of Notre Dame, and the talk of coming out of Notre Dame was all his pass plays were designed to go to him. Their calls, one read. They drew up plays to get him the ball. They drew that up to get him on a wheel route down the left sideline. It was a beautiful throw by May. Each guy's doing something different. I think that's the cool part of it. And they threw all those touchdowns. You threw up all those yards, over 500 yards. And your quarterback was in rhythm. So what you're saying is you're like, okay, we're not going to do this thing where we're going to process one. This is my first read there, second read there, third read. You have to move. Now I got to move down off platform. Now we break. Everybody break. Do the scramble drill. You didn't need a scramble drill yesterday. I think it was 1 and 2. I think it was like first read there, boom. It was already to the second. And then once he got rhythm and comfort in the pocket, he knew what he was doing. And when he chose to run, they were great choices.
1: He wasn't pressured all that much and made good choices running the ball. And everything's just clicking for him right now. Right?
0: Yep.
1: Everything is clicking. He's back. That's what matters from the day. May's back. Let's grab some of your calls. Joey's in Kingston. Hey, Joey.
0: What's up, Joey?
2: Hey, great morning, gentlemen. So I got some pretty good takes from an old-school, well-traveled Raiders fan that sat behind me yesterday. He said he expected to come out here and win because he said over a week ago, just all the news coming out of everywhere, especially Boston, that the Patriots were in dire straits and that Drake May was a bust. His number one take yesterday was that his team was totally outcoached all around and that his old coach, McDaniels, wanted to make a statement with his play calling to the old team that fired him. But I think it was third quarter. I think it was Williams' first catch. And he laughed. He said there's absolutely nothing wrong with Drake May's arm or his head. We're lucky to have him. And at the end of the game, he pointed out to me, he goes, your quarterback hit 9 different receivers and seems to be just doing fine without A.J. Brown. So anyway, Zoe, that was a hoedown yesterday from the third quarter on.
0: Yeah.
2: Fun times, man. Fun times.
0: Put your feet up at that point. Thanks.
2: Oh, yeah.
0: See you, buddy.
2: Thank you,
0: see you, Joey. Yeah, just staring at the clock in the fourth quarter. That's
1: kind of sucked. The stadium started emptying out.
0: Took the air out of the building.
1: It was over at halftime. It was over at halftime. You think it was over at halftime?
0: Yeah.
1: Felt over at halftime.
0: Yeah.
1: Felt like they were.
0: When they get that score before the half, yeah.
3: Got the score before the half. I thought Ponder, by the way, was going to give him the ball back at the end of the first half, too. Oh. When he hit Cousins and the ball came out.
0: Yep.
1: Almost did.
3: Triple score.
1: Almost did. Chris in the van. Hey, Chris.
4: Hey, Mark, what's up? What's going on?
1: What's
4: hey,
1: happening?
0: Joe? What's up, buddy?
4: Hey, I was wondering, is Dobbs a bust or what? Seems like every pass thrown to him, he's dropping.
0: He had a good week last week in Buffalo. He should have caught that first one.
3: I thought the second one in the end zone, too, in the second half.
1: I thought so, too.
3: It was a nice throw.
1: Yeah. Mm. It's getting harder to defend him. It is.
0: See, that's what
1: I keep doing it, though. I'm like, no, he's a good player.
0: No, because you saw what happened
1: last week. He just has had a bad start to the season.
0: You saw what happened last week. Like, guess what? This week he's probably going to catch 5.
5: A little more consistency, though.
3: Make a ridiculous one-handed catch in Buffalo, right?
5: Yeah.
3: And get in, and you're like, man, this dude. And then some of these other ones, it's like,
1: right now, should Drake May trust Chisholm or Dobbs more?
0: Chisholm.
1: And that's a problem. I'm not saying it's wrong.
0: Receiver.
1: It's no, but it's just about, when I get you the football,
0: oh yeah,
1: are you going to catch it and
3: make
1: do your best to make a play?
0: Are you
1: going to
0: fight for it? Are you going to run the route? Are you going
1: to that's all I'm talking about. I'm not saying they're the same thing.
0: Come back down the stem of the route to help me. You know what I mean? Sometimes receivers will just sit there and wait, and that's when guys come in and close through it, like Kyle did in Jacksonville. You got to help the quarterback out sometimes. You got to come back down the stem, they call it.
1: Let's grab the headlines. We'll be right back in 90 seconds.

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1: Patriots all over the Raiders yesterday, 45-17. Your final. Will Campbell, Trevion Henderson leaving with injuries in this game. Ian Rappaport saying that Campbell's believed to have suffered a knee sprain, and it'll have an MRI today to confirm that. Likely going to cause him to miss some time. Mike Vrabel set to meet with the media here in about a little less than 30 minutes, so hopefully we'll get an update on the injury front with those two. Sunday Night Football, Ravens with a 30-23 overtime win over the Falcons. Michael Penix Jr. came out late because of a rib injury. He's expected to undergo an MRI today on his ribs to determine how much, if any, time he's going to miss. Monday Night Football, big one tonight. Bills visit the Rams, kickoff 8:15. Brewers took game one of the NLCS with a 2-1 win over the Dodgers. Game two set for 5 p.m. today in Milwaukee. Game one of the ALCS between the Guardians and Rays is tonight in Tampa. First pitch, 8 o'clock. And the Bruins are off tonight. They visit San Jose tomorrow. 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I'm Tim McConan, Boston Soul for Sports 98.5. The Sports Every. Next update in 30 minutes.
0: Listen to it. Laugh at it. Get mad at it. Agree with it. Argue about it. Argue about it. It is Boston Sports. Boston Sports. And it is all we do. 98.5. The Sports Hub. Zolak and Bertram.
2: I want to happen to him what happened to you. Happened.
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5: Second down and 19. May from the gun. Stevenson left, two receivers left, two right. Drops back. He's going to throw the long ball left. He's got a man out there. Pass is caught by Kyle Williams. Touchdown, Patriots!
6: He runs only one route. Well,
7: how much did you need that today?
8: A lot. Definitely a confidence booster. Something that I really needed to just bring the joy back for me. And it's back now, so I'm happy.
7: How much did
9: you need? It's all about confidence, baby.
2: Reese.
3: We'll talk to Mike Reese tomorrow.
2: Yeah.
3: He'll be on the show. Let's talk more with you.
2: That was more like my question from last week to Drake May.
3: Yeah. No, you guys are a bunch of cheerleaders.
2: Feels
3: we're aware.
2: Good to smile, doesn't it? Yeah, remember Felger ripped that one. Yeah,
3: he's right. I still haven't heard that.
10: We saw the Vrabel event.
3: Yep. Ripped, that's who he is.
2: Yeah. What Vrabel event?
3: The Mike Vrabel event with you two when you made headlines.
2: Oh, yeah.
3: Yeah, pumping up the head coach.
2: That was on me.
10: Whooping it up.
3: In his time of. There. Like it was a pyramid scheme sales event of the early 90s. You know?
10: Ballmer.
2: I got his back.
3: At the Ramada.
2: I think we stay at a Ramada Inn.
3: Is Ramada even a brand anymore?
10: I think it is.
2: It was a Sheraton. We used to stay at the Sheraton in Milford. And I think it turned into a Ramada Inn. And we used to have chicken wings next to the pool. So we had high levels of chlorine that we would smell while we were eating chicken wings. Get all the tables set up. That's where we had team snack around the pool.
3: That's great.
2: It was great because if the wings were too spicy, like too much buffalo sauce, to take it and wash it off in the pool and I'd eat it.
10: Oh, there you go.
2: Yeah.
10: Well, chlorine.
2: Takes it right
10: clean
2: off.
10: That thing right off.
3: There you go. Still a brand. Still out there.
2: Nice.
3: Yep. As of 2022, Wikipedia says they had 151 hotels across 63 countries.
10: So I don't love that ratio.
3: I don't know how many are in the United States. I'd have to dig a little deeper to find out, but
10: half. Maybe that's where you're staying in Germany, though.
2: No, I know where we're staying. It's a nice place.
3: Ah, some Ramada in central Ohio. With
2: when we're staying in Germany, is much better than when we stayed in Germany last night.
10: 200 countries.
3: Let's grab your calls with Chris in Hartford. Hey, Chris.
11: Beetle, May was pressured 26% yesterday. He's been seeing just under half the time in the other games. When he says he could have a ham sandwich, he's absolutely right. He was like, you know what he reminds me of? He reminds me of McCone on Friday when you were out. I swear, I thought he was about to put his feet up on the desk. Then they had to bring Phil Perry in to keep him in his spot.
3: Good.
11: You know what
3: Good.
11: I mean?
3: I like that.
11: That's how much
3: Excellent.
11: Time they had. But yeah. So his shoulder and elbow is a lot higher than the first 3 weeks. And you notice that. That's a big deal. I don't know if he got better, if they changed something with the fundamentals, but that's a big deal. But, Zoe,
2: yes.
11: I want to let you know, okay? Jaylen Brown was in Boston this weekend, okay?
2: I already watched the game on a TV.
11: Yeah, and he didn't have the balls to even come out there and sit on the court. But one thing I want you to know, Chris and Harford loves Paul. Have a great day, Zoe.
2: Say too much, Chris.
3: We like Paul. We like Paul. We don't love Paul. We like Paul.
2: Save that, okay, please, for when he comes back in 2 months.
3: He loves Paul. You want to get to those Celtics today? You want to get to that 76ers matchup from over the weekend?
2: I guess. Might as well.
3: I might put my reporter hat on for a moment if you want me to.
10: Oh, yeah?
3: Yeah. I hear things.
10: Okay.
3: I hear things. That's all.
2: What'd you hear?
3: Nothing. I just heard a few things. I just heard a few things.
2: Did you hear some things I heard?
3: I don't know what you've heard.
2: Are you the same common person? Or?
3: It's about Jaylen Brown.
2: Yeah?
3: Yeah.
2: What'd you hear?
3: I'll tell you when we talk Celtics
10: Ooh.
3: Today. Here's a tease.
10: I like
3: I don't even know when that's going to be. I can't even tell you.
2: Maybe it happens today. Maybe it happens tomorrow.
3: I don't know. I just heard a little nugget. Heard a little nugget that there was some misreporting going on the topic the other day. That's all.
2: Me too.
3: Dalton's in Dedham. Hey, Dalton.
4: Hey, what's going on?
2: Hi.
3: What's up?
4: Joe, what's up?
2: What's happening?
4: So you like Roadhouse?
2: I love Roadhouse.
4: Goddamn right you do. But so
2: Texas Roadhouse? Where? You don't have one in Denham?
4: Yeah, Dalton from Denham, the original, the one and only, buddy.
2: All right.
4: Yeah, I had a quick question for you. So with A.J. Brown being out, with the Pop Douglas and the Kyle Williams, everything going on, the opportunity that they said that was presenting them, what do you see what this offense is going to look like in 3 weeks with Matt Collins post-league coming back? And I want to see Pop Douglas in that slot, man. He was killing it yesterday, and I want to see them give more opportunities to Kyle Williams on the outside.
2: Yeah.
4: So I just wanted to get your opinion on that, and have a great day, my friend.
2: Thank you. I'm going to talk about Pop Douglas. I'm going to take the 2 touchdowns away.
3: What? I'm sorry?
2: The 2 touchdowns that Pop got.
3: You're removing them?
2: Remove those.
3: Why?
2: His best catch of the day was when he read zone, when he's going to be in that slot, because he just asked a question to Dalton when AJ's back, when Hollins is back, when you got Hunter Henry, when you have your full allotment, and Pop's in the middle or the slot, and you got Dobbs out there. The ability of the slot receiver to read zone, find that spot, hit it, catch it, and then turn it and explode upfield. I was like, wow. That's what I want Pop Douglas to do all the time. The other stuff, you know, there's busted coverage. There's guys that leave him uncovered. He's a fast kid. He's going to get open. But when you play really good teams that can cover and play man, I think that's where he struggles. When you play zone and he's able to do that, do you know the pipe time? I think it was to the right side. He ran about a 5-yard button hook, but he was running. He saw a spot, and he just turned, flipped his hips right there. Drake stuck it right on him. He turned. I think he took off upfield for about 12 yards. Those are the big plays from the slot. Now, I know you say that's not a big touchdown play. Those type of touchdowns aren't going to happen every week, or they would be happening if that was such the case that he's killing coverage like that. But when your job when you play that slot receiver in this offense is to do exactly that. That was the best I've seen him do. That was a good game for him yesterday, really good game. He really stepped up. But like when you really know what this offense is, it's that zone coverage read that Edelman, Amendola, Welker, Troy Brown would all kill people with because they know spacing. They read the defense well. I'm like, holy crap, that's like being like, that's how you draw it up. That is a coordinator that gets you more excited than the touchdowns. Touchdowns are shot plays. Your quarterback had 3 seconds to hold on to the ball to allow Pop to even get down the end zone and then cross it. So.
3: Gretchen's in Foxborough. Hey, Gretchen.
2: Oh, boy.
12: Hi, guys.
2: Hey.
12: Good morning. Oh, my God. I am so happy they won. I am so proud. Everybody, it was like watching Dirty Dancing and everybody got a chance to dance of the movie.
2: Was this when she carried the water? She helped carry the watermelons up the walkway?
12: Yes, exactly.
2: Those are some big melons.
12: The footwork, the timing, how Chisholm, that hook and ladder I learned from watching the movie with James Van de Beek and Varsity Blues.
2: Oh, my God. You're a sports fan, Gretchen. Wow,
12: I am wicked. I mean, I was so amazed. It was like a bunch of college kids having the time of their life.
2: Sure was.
12: And he was just able to just dance. And I was
2: just
12: so proud.
2: Dance.
3: Okay. Thank you, Gretchen.
2: There's nothing like eating watermelon and dancing. Like when you're at some resort, man. Find them watermelons, cut them up, eat them, and let's go dancing. Some dirty dancing. What was the best part of the movie from Varsity Blues? It was the Allie Larder scene, right? The whipped cream?
10: Allie Larder. Yeah.
2: Yeah.
10: Yeah.
2: She's in
10: tough to top.
2: She's in what now? That
10: Landman.
2: Landman. God, he's good. Billy Bob Thornton. Anything he does is good.
13: Wow. Okay. A little bit more.
10: It's bad, hot and bothered over
2: bad
10: here.
2: Bad Santa. He's good in Bad Santa. How about Armageddon? Badass in Armageddon.
3: Yep. He's pretty good in most things.
2: Yeah. Good actor.
3: He's very good.
2: One of my favorites.
3: Wow.
2: Adam Sandler? Not so much.
3: Oh, you're out on Adam Sandler.
2: You know, Billy Bob, out on Adam.
3: Oh, okay.
2: Yeah.
3: All right, great.
2: Sometimes I just don't want to laugh.
3: Often those are side-by-side comparisons yes. to this or
2: what
3: that situation.
2: What was
3: you know,
2: this
3: it's like De Niro or Pesci or, you know.
2: Who was it? No, seriously, who do we do? Who do we compare him with?
10: Will Ferrell or Sandler.
2: Oh, God, Will Ferrell.
3: Yeah. Yeah. Yeah. Well, okay. We'll hear from Mike Vrabel coming up later this hour. We'll also have Read and React coming up next. Stay tuned. Hey, it's Beetle for Catch's Law, New England's hometown law firm and the official injury law firm of the New England Patriots. Catch's Law has been fighting for the people of New England for over 40 years, and they've recovered over $3 billion for their clients. $3 billion, which tells you they don't just talk a good game, they finish. 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
3: Read and react.
4: Lots to get to. Let's do it.
1: Please.
5: Read.
1: You gotta stop pulling out. You leave that thing in there. Leave it. Yeah. Leave it.
6: I mean, that's outrageous.
5: React.
1: How outrageous is it, Tim?
3: It's outrageous.
6: Outrageous.
3: It's absolutely outrageous.
6: It was outrageous. Really
3: outrageous. And it won't be tolerated, outrageous. Is what he's saying.
4: Start with next week's opponent, the Jets. They're now 2-3 after beating the Browns. 17-12 after the game. Linebacker DeMario Davis stressed the importance of that victory.
7: I would go as far as to say this was a historic win for this organization. When you talk about a team that's coming in that has won 3 games, that type of momentum in this league is very hard to get. And it makes it very strong. And it feels insurmountable at times. And you're talking about a team that was 0-3 or had lost the last 3 games. And when you're going through that type of adversity, it can weigh on you. It can weigh on you emotionally. It can weigh on your faith. It can weigh on your belief. And it can weigh on an organization.
1: Big win against Cleveland.
3: That feels deep.
6: Well, I'll tell you what. We had him on in the Super Bowl. Hey, nice guy.
1: Oh, yes.
6: Historic win for the franchise.
1: All you guys need to know, you got a team coming in this week that just called the win against the Cleveland Browns in the state that Cleveland is in a historic win for their franchise. I would classify the AFC title game at Kansas City, -10, Brady versus Mahomes, heavyweight fight, pretty much a historic win for the franchise. Boy, they got some problems, huh? If that's the way they view things. Bring them in here next week. It's going to be ugly.
3: It feels like the Pats are getting them at the right time.
1: Yeah.
3: I don't know if you guys sense that. I certainly did watching Aaron Glenn yesterday. And
1: what happened? I didn't see it.
3: No, it's just the. I don't know, man. I don't know. I just. Hey. The losses are piling up.
1: Hey, I remember 4-13. I remember it vividly. I remember 2 of those. You know, talking about hell times, hell years. And even any of those 4 wins, they weren't historic wins.
3: They're trying to prop up anything they're doing there.
1: That's what I'm getting to.
3: Yeah. To describe it.
1: If you're a Jet
3: everything
1: fan,
3: is propped up.
1: If you're a Jet fan and you hear us, you go, you go, good Lord. Good God, here we go again. Here we go again.
3: Aaron Glenn is not going to survive.
1: I know.
6: Do you think this is it?
3: Yeah.
1: I mean, he hits the coach to the quarterback. You know, it's just like, hey, we had Geno Smith here. Let's try bringing him back again. How many quarterbacks do that? How many teams in the league do you know? Like, let's bring that quarterback back.
6: Brissett.
1: I'm not talking about backing up. I'm talking about starting.
3: I'm just telling you, like, I don't know.
1: Oh, by the way,
3: they're celebrating a win over the freaking Browns just a little too much.
6: Oh, yeah.
3: They're propping it up because they desperately are looking for anything to keep the thing afloat. I think they're cooked.
1: If I'm Woody Johnson and I hear that, I'm going, what the hell's going on now?
3: Yes. Yeah, I don't know how to describe. I can't put my finger on it yet. I'm going to listen to more sound from them this week. Getting ready for this?
6: Yeah.
1: I laugh at this because I've called so many historic wins. Like, really? Wow. Good
3: getting
1: for
3: them
1: you.
3: At a good time. They freaked
1: me
3: yesterday. Yeah. Now,
6: once the
3: now
6: parade.
3: They're feeling decent and good about themselves. Like, run it. Come on. Smashed.
5: Breathe.
1: And he's bigger than I thought. I saw him at the hotel.
5: React.
4: Niners are 5-0 after beating the defending Super Bowl champs, the
3: Hell
4: Seahawks.
3: Of a game.
4: That was an awesome game. 32-29 on the road. Here's Kyle Shanahan praising his quarterback, Brock Purdy.
8: I mean, I thought Brock did an unbelievable job finding a way there to win at the end. That's one of the best defenses in the league, one of the best defenses over these last few years. And there were some ups and downs. By no means was everything perfect, but I thought he was really good in the fourth quarter. And there was a lot of times when something wasn't there, he made some plays, and a hell of a game by Brock.
3: Zoe has him as the league's MVP
1: At the quarter poll. He's the league MVP right now, to me. I watched that game yesterday, how he operates and how he moves in the pocket, some of the plays he made with his legs. And I know John Lynch talks about it. Look from the waist down, he looks like a running back. That dude played well in that environment. And man, what a setting with that light, the way it was. Reminds me of that's why the Rose Bowl looks so good when it's shot, because it's not at night. It's like when the sun's just starting to go down. And those gold helmets pop. What a uniform. What a uniform, Sam. That was appointment viewing yesterday after our game. That was fun to watch. I'm so glad it's that, not giving you like Carolina, Arizona. That's a heavyweight tilt out west. That's fun.
3: I did enjoy watching a little too much of Lions Cardinals yesterday. You understand that that is now the longest home losing streak for the Cardinals in the history of their franchise? Dreadful.
6: I don't know what what you get excited about if you're a Cardinals fan.
3: Marvin Harrison Jr. not playing.
1: Maybe that
3: about
1: not,
3: to
1: not
3: get traded.
1: Fan.
3: But anyway, back to this game. This Seattle game was, that was a hell of a football game. Purdy played well. Mike Evans. My God.
6: Still an animal.
3: Guy can't just, you can't stop Mike Evans.
1: Mike Evans with the move of the day, if you haven't seen it.
6: Oh.
1: Some guy's yapping at him. One of the corners.
6: Diggs.
3: It's Trayvon Diggs.
1: Trayvon Diggs with the long hair. He turns him around. Look at his back. Who are you?
3: Amazing. Diggs.
6: So disrespectful.
1: You know, the ultimate disrespect. With not talking. Hey, let me see your name. Oh, you did.
3: Richard Sherman tweeted about that, saying Mike Evans checking to see the name on the back of the jersey is an all-time gif and trash talk moment that I wish I had thought of.
1: Yeah.
3: That's coming from Richard Sherman, who loved to trash talk.
6: Brady's really good now.
1: Hey, oh my God.
6: Brady's really good.
1: He was good yesterday.
3: Yeah.
1: He's gotten a lot better.
3: Yeah, he should do something with that. Like, you know, continue to focus on broadcast.
1: Oh, he's going to be in WWE soon. So.
3: How does football team do yesterday?
6: Yeah. Room for improvement on that one.
3: Yeah. Does this football team look close to winning anything?
1: No.
3: To revisit a little bit of that from last week, Brady's team coming to town.
1: They might have to start the kid soon to get a little spark. Yeah, it's just sort of like, when we're going to play Drake May? Oh, we'll play week 5 against Houston. It's time.
3: All right.
5: Three.
3: Oh, I got it working, Zo.
9: Wow.
3: You saw me struggling here for a long time today.
9: Why does it do that?
3: React. Call screener. I don't know. We'll do it again tomorrow, every Tuesday. It's a rite of passage.
6: Chargers are not undefeated. They're winless. They're now 0-5 after a loss to the Broncos.
3: It's not going to stop.
6: Common theme to a lot of Justin Herbert answers after this game. Take a listen.
10: We got to do whatever we can to win football games and make plays and do what we can to score points. And we haven't been doing that, so we got to do that better. Yeah, it's tough, not where we want to be. And, you know, a lot to process, but definitely not where we want to be.
11: Inside, how are you dealing?
10: Not where we want to be. Definitely a tough spot to be, so not where we want to be.
1: Oh, God, he sounds like Mac Jones.
12: Jim took credit for that 4th-and-1 on the QB sneak. You were stuffed on. What was your read and take on that play?
10: Yeah, I got to get a yard. Got to find a way to get a yard, and I didn't do that.
3: Thanks for that. It gets easier for them, though. They get to go to Kansas City for a 425 next week.
6: I love that spot. Good spot. Game. So
3: that means 0-6, and then they'll go into the bye. All right, so that's good. 0-6.
6: You can't lose there. Reset.
3: You can't lose that weekend.
6: Bury the football.
3: So they're guaranteed to not lose the weekend of October 25th, and that's a plus. Then they'll come out of it after going to Kansas City on the road. They'll come out of it with a game that will be played in their stadium against the Rams. They're on the road, technically, but the league gives them a little break there. It's a road game that's also a home game. They don't have to leave their own building.
1: That's got
3: to
1: be
6: sick.
3: They'll play the Rams. So the next two are Chiefs-Rams.
1: The game is scheduled at SoFi. There's not really fans for either team. Yeah. So it's like, what do we do?
3: What do we do?
1: Do we go?
3: What do we do? Then they have Houston.
1: He's so overrated.
3: The following week.
1: He is so. I've told you from day one, when I've first two games called against Herbert, he's overrated.
3: November 8th. That I would target November 8th as a game they could win. That's against Houston. Baltimore on the 16th. We don't know what they're going to look like. Baltimore's obviously a different team without Lamar, but he is probably going to be back.
1: They won last night.
3: I know they did. OT. Then it's the Jets. Okay, November 22nd. There's a nice winnable game for them. And then they play New England.
6: Man.
3: On Sunday Night Football. Pats can't lose that one, right?
6: Can't lose that
3: one. Cannot lose that game to that team.
6: Harbaugh going to be 2-and-done there?
3: He should be out. He's lost it. In bringing in Mike McDaniel is the dumbest thing he could have ever done.
1: Three things he did. Brought up Mike McDaniel.
3: It's just not working.
1: Had his father speak to the team to get him fired up.
9: Who's got it better than us? Just say it again, Dad.
1: And Justin Herbert, when it's all said, that will be the best quarterback to ever play national football. The man has lost his mind.
3: Yeah, he's got to go.
1: Who was the name of the kid in A Christmas Story with the, when they stuffed him in a suit like Ralph? And
6: Ralphie's brother?
1: Yeah, Ralphie's brother.
6: Yeah.
1: That was horrible in the playoff game. He couldn't move his mouth. He was just frozen, standing there, never moved. And go play a scarecrow.
3: So he's Randy. Randy. That's
5: who
1: he is.
5: Ooh. React.
6: And then, I mean, the craziest finish yesterday happened in London. Jaguars. They went ahead on a field goal. 12 seconds left, the Eagles did, but decided to put the ensuing kickoff in play. Return 53 yards. Jags, 57-yard field goal for the win. Nick Sirianni taking all the blame after the decision.
13: Special teams did a nice job of kicking there. You know, I didn't make the right decision, and I lost us that game. And that's what I said to our guys. And what hurts there is that, you know, the guys fought so hard, and then I don't make the decision that, you know, that I should make at the end of the game, and I cost us that game, and I put that fully on me.
3: Falling on the sword. Yeah, it really stinks to watch those Eagles lose and Sirianni lose.
1: What a bunch of unlikable kids. I don't like anything about that team. Really don't.
3: I don't like him. I don't like that team. And I'm glad he took the blame, though. I'll tell you what, though. Jags are never out of it. They're just never out of it. Can't count
6: Can't kill them.
3: Can't kill these guys. Just win football games. Find a way to win. That's it. Every week, find a way to win.
1: Just win.
3: Just win,
6: just
3: baby.
6: Just win, baby.
3: Just win, baby. They're off to a tremendous start. That's a good win for them still.
6: That's
3: even,
6: big.
3: Even with how it plays out.
6: Yeah.
3: Still
6: yeah.
3: a big win yeah. for them.
6: All right, that's Read and React.
5: Read.
6: If you just eat it what? In the face, you eat it in the face.
3: No, you
6: don't
3: eat
6: touch
3: it in the
6: it.
3: Face. Get out of the way.
5: React.
3: Hey, let's have the headline sponsor, and then we'll listen to Mike Vrabel. Let's do that.
6: Yeah, brought to you by your New England Chevy dealers and the Chevy Silverado, where dependability comes standard.
3: Here's Mike Vrabel. Let's see how he feels today. Is he happy?
14: There were some reports last night that Will might miss some time. Do you anticipate that as well?
15: I mean, we'll see how the week goes. You know, I mean, he'll get looked at and continue to rehab. Wasn't able to finish the game. So, I mean, I don't know how much time he'll miss, if he'll be back towards the end of the week or be back Wednesday, or but we'll take it day by day and see how he feels tomorrow, see what he does Wednesday, and keep you updated on the injury report.
16: With Caleb stepping in for him, how beneficial do you think the month to kind of get acclimated was for him as he now potentially takes on a bigger role?
15: I mean, I think that all the time that they have to be able to get some game action, whether that's at the jumbo tight end or getting some snaps in there at different times in practice and being able to work on both sides is, you know, critical. I think that's something that the swing tackle has to be able to do and be ready to go in the game. And, you know, I know he's working hard and he's going to try to take advantage of whatever opportunity comes his way.
17: What did he do well yesterday, Mike? Caleb?
15: I think it was too big for him. I think, you know, he was able to settle down and, you know, he didn't really notice himself a lot. So I think that's probably a good thing. You know, was able to anchor at times on some power and allow Drake to be able to transfer up into the pocket. And you know, I thought it worked together well with AVT when they got in there. And, you know, those are going to be some things that whatever combinations of guys that we have, that whether it's Ben and Jared or it's Ben and Morgan or Ben and Caleb, and just being able to work together with the guy next to you and try to help each other do their job.
16: Just to build on that, Mike, looked like those guys had a few of those games from the Raiders up front sorted out pretty well yesterday. What's the key to communicating on those and making sure you have
15: more? Well, I think it's just maybe making sure that you're protecting the guy next to you, being able to protect the guy as somebody's penetrating, to be able to flatten that guy off and understand based on alignments or splits or stances that something like that may be coming. And so certainly want to have some pre-snap communication, pre-snap awareness, and then, you know, at the end of the day, it's about protecting the guy next to you and being able to flatten the guy out, use your length, and, you know, that'll do a lot to help the games and the making sure that the penetrator doesn't get in to the crease.
18: Is there a chance that AJ Brown could come back this week?
15: There's a chance. Yep, there is.
18: What would he bring to your offense if he does make his way back?
15: Well, I mean, I think just helping to add to the, you know, production. I think that's all you want from the receivers, is that they're a productive group, that they win one-on-one matchups, contested catches, create separation, give quarterbacks confidence and places to go with football. You know, when you talk about production, I think that the unit was productive yesterday. They all contributed. So that was real positive.
14: Chisholm's lateral fight. I know you said on the radio this morning you made some stuff up, but it also kind of sounded like it could have been a little design.
15: What do you think, Soph?
14: I honestly don't know. I feel like we've gotten different answers. Was it a design play?
15: Yes. There?
14: Okay.
19: Everything happens so fast after the game, and you get in there and give these game balls out. I'm curious how you decide in the moment, and then, like, do you ever get to the other side and be like, oh, man, I wish I gave one to...
15: Yeah, probably the offensive line or the group, you know what I'm saying? I just think that, again, we're not perfect, and in that moment, I know that they're trying not to listen to me, and I'm not trying to be around them any longer than I have to, and everybody wants to get showered and figure out what they're going to do with the rest of the couple hours that they have. And so... whether it's the O-line or Pop, and, you know, I just, you know, we'll recognize those guys when we get the players in here again on Wednesday in a formal setting. You know, everybody's watching tape here with their units and their group, so we'll have more of a formal setting on Wednesday to be able to recognize those guys, but, you know, I'll try to be better. No, and those opportunities to...
19: to be honest, the Kindle thing is just a great part of football, right? I mean, the guy's on the practice squad, and he gets a game ball, he's breaking the team down, right?
15: PBU gets a big punch out there, changes momentum, helps us, you know, get the drive stopped. And, you know, I think one of the coaches was talking and said, well, you know, he had a mental error on the play, but he also had, you know, an extra effort. And so I think that's really defines what we want our identity to be, is that the ability to have an error or a mistake, but also the ability to go finish and still impact the play and know that that a mental error doesn't have to necessarily mean that the play is over or a mistake. Certainly doesn't limit our ability to finish.
18: Mike, when you were talking about the wide receivers' unselfishness yesterday, you said, I've got to get the whole team to look at that way. Do you think there are some players or position groups where there are a little bit...
15: Well, I mean, I think just it's hard to get 70 guys to believe that, you know, and to understand that. And do I think that we have a high majority? Yeah. And whatever's left from that, and we'll continue to chip away. It'll never be perfect, but certainly that willingness to help each other, to be excited about each other's success, work as a unit, push each other, challenge each other, but also care for each other.
14: Laundrie's touchdown, what does it say to someone like Morgan Moses, who had the penalty right before it and then came back and played such a vital part in helping Laundrie get into the end zone there?
15: Yeah, we just have to be ready for some of those things down there and be ready for the movement down there that happens at the goal line. And, you know, again, being able to overcome some of those negative plays or penalties that, you know, maybe in the past had set us back, and, you know, we were able to overcome them.
20: Just stick with you guys leaning on your depth at tight end an awful lot over the course of the game yesterday, both in blocking and receiving as well. How do you think that group did all the way down to Tanner? What was Eli?
15: Yeah, I mean, and again, we got, Cam Latu, you know, get him going. He played in the game, played a good vital role on special teams. Tanner got some snaps in. I think it was good to see Eli work at the line of scrimmage and block a little bit, but then also be able to get out and do some things in the pass game and things that he'll have to improve on. And, you know, but I think that it was, you know, if you're targeted five times as a tight end, you want five catches. And, you know, Hunter continues to be reliable and very you know, comforting for everybody because he's where he's supposed to be most of the time.
3: Some pretty big moments. All right, that is Mike Vrabel. A day after a win over the Raiders, and he seemed to be in a better mood today than he was maybe even yesterday. Still very serious today. Still showed a little bit of agitation on the question about the design play. He did confirm it's a design play. It was not just in the moment
1: Thank you.
3: That Chisholm decided to do that.
1: Yeah.
3: Does he seem happier today? Yeah, a little bit.
1: He watched the film and seen some good things.
3: Yeah. Okay. A little bit happier today.
1: Just watch Gay Backus play. That's all.
3: Yeah, yeah. He's just violent.
1: Leverage.
3: I say that as a good thing.
1: You got to get up under there when you get that leverage, man. Oh, push it right through one guy to the other. Took that last week. He takes Dawkins, throws it right into Allen. Yesterday, same thing. Left tackle, right into Cousins. That's you don't coach that. That's.
3: Agreed. He's not a guy who relies on elite skill.
1: That is not coach.
3: He relies on elite physical traits.
1: Yeah.
3: That's what he relies on.
1: Who was the defense tackle we had here? And his father served in the military. It was like number 98. God, and he went to Detroit, I think, and then came back. He got big
3: money.
6: Trey Flowers?
1: Trey Flowers.
3: Good call.
1: Trey Flowers had one move, and it was that. Leverage. His ability to get under him, get the pad level high, and just push his ass.
3: But right the older he got, he kind of fizzled out.
1: Right. This kid, you could see what he could do. And now he start gaming things. Now, hey, we get Milton him on one side. We run some games where Milton goes right and he goes up underneath to the left. This kid's going to kill people.
3: All right, we've got a timeout here. We'll have David Andrews joining us coming up at noontime. Stick around.
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0: David Andrews coming up at the top of the hour here on Zolak at Bertrand, 617-779-0985. Mike Vrabel in his press conference a few minutes ago mentioned that the offensive line did a really good job yesterday, and that Caleb Lomu, in his opinion, I don't know how exactly he described it, but it seemed like he was okay with the way Lomu filled in for Will Campbell after going down with a knee injury. He also said, when asked about his availability out of the gate by Karen, hello. He said, I don't know, we'll see. Maybe he'll be back Wednesday. Maybe he won't.
1: We'll check him.
0: But it doesn't. He used the phrase day-to-day in describing Will Campbell. I think that's an encouraging sign.
1: Well, he sprained it. That was a report, right?
0: Yeah. But he's having an MRI today.
1: Yeah.
0: But probably like already first, done.
1: Like I said, when it happened, it looked like MCL to me, not ACL.
0: He got rolled up.
1: Yeah.
0: As many linemen do. And went and was riding the bike.
1: Yeah.
0: So I take
1: the best ride, news was
0: he's
1: Anderson.
0: On the sideline, he's riding the bike, and then you've got a head coach the next day terming it day to day. I think they may have dodged a bullet there.
1: Yes. I agree.
0: So that's good. I thought that was good news coming out of that.
1: Plus you got a pretty good deal with the schedule here where you were able to, and there's a good question there with Lomu, like how about this whole month, whether he was playing the flex tight end, the jumbo guy, or just part of the rotational guys, they got nicked up. Did that get him ready? And I think now you get him ready, get him up and running this week, give him 3 days of practice. You know, it's the Jets and the Bears. And then hopefully maybe Will will be back right after that with another 10 days to get ready and be at full health.
0: Wait, you just put him out for 2 weeks? Am I understanding what you just said correctly?
1: He's probably going to be out through the Bears game.
0: Wait a minute. Guy just said day to day. He could be back on Wednesday.
1: Did you beat the Jets with Lomu?
0: Well, yeah. I mean,
1: I'm looking at Will Campbell for the long run. Because he's been good this year.
0: So am I, but I also think that there's some value in a guy who fights through. And I think that we've already seen it from...
1: He and Henderson came back to the bench to want to play. That's good. Both guys went to the tent, went to the locker room. Both guys returned and were on the bike. And I saw Henderson running up and down the sideline trying to get ready. I think that's a good thing.
0: All right. Well... I think it comes down to, is Lomu at 100% better than Will Campbell at less than 100%? I don't know where Will Campbell is.
1: Maybe.
0: Let me tell you, if it's Will Campbell of the playoffs, I want nothing to do with him.
1: See, that's what I'm saying. I'm not bringing him back at 80, 90%. No.
0: All right. Well,
1: no.
0: If he's at 90%, though, yeah, he plays. He wasn't at 90% in the playoffs. What percentage do you think he was at?
1: Probably 70.
0: 60. I'm giving him 60%.
1: Wow, then he shouldn't have played.
0: He shouldn't have played. That's on hindsight. I said it at the time, they should sit him down. I appreciate his toughness. I appreciate him saying the hell with it. I'll play through it. But he was not right. He was not himself. He wasn't effective. This sounds better than last time. Doesn't this look much better than the last time he went down?
1: Yes. But I didn't
0: I'll
1: like,
0: tell you, you don't
1: I didn't like
0: be
1: the reaction.
0: As, you don't want to be known as an injury-prone guy.
1: I didn't like the reaction of the team, though. Like the six guys kneeling and praying around him, then the entire sideline's doing it. I'm like, oh, my God, he tore his ACL. That was the initial reaction.
0: They have a very dramatic sideline.
1: Well, the head coach goes out and holds his hand.
0: They have a. I just want to. It's very.
2: It's not Caleb McCone. Williams, but it's. Yeah.
1: No. None of these guys. Like, these guys. That was a legit thing. Williams just went down, like, screaming and crying.
0: Dramatics. Dramatic sideline. They have a flair for the dramatic. That's what they have. Drama. Especially for him. When he comes on and kneels down, he touches the players.
1: I'm like, oh my God, Bob, there's 40 guys kneeling. This is bad.
0: I said, yeah. Bryce, and then he's bad. Riding the bike 3 minutes later.
1: Yeah, but at least he walked off and he got carted off like Caleb. Dude,
0: I don't know why you have to compare the two to say
1: you
0: what
1: did.
0: I did.
1: You brought up Caleb.
0: I did not.
1: Did he just bring up Caleb Williams?
0: No.
2: Well, I did.
0: I did not bring
2: I said
0: up.
2: Caleb oh, Williams. I said he's not Caleb Williams.
0: I did not bring it up.
1: God, this year.
0: All right. I did not bring it up. It was not my thing.
1: My bad.
0: It's okay. David Andrews coming up just minutes from now. Let's grab your calls. Let's go to Alan. He's in Plymouth. What's up, Alan?
3: What's up, guys? How are you?
0: Great.
1: Good.
3: Just out of the following three things, what do you think the most important thing is? Patriots offensive line, picking somebody up in free agency maybe, or health at the cornerback position, or how about picking up a maid in free agency to come in and watch the players getting out of the tub without any clothes on?
1: Wonder which hotel chain it would start at.
0: Not Ramada. No, you don't want to be caught naked in the Ramada by the maid.
1: Where's the classiest ones at? Probably like the Ritz.
0: No, the Ritz.
2: The Ritz, yeah.
0: The W.
1: I had a sticker on my door in Buffalo.
0: A sticker? What did that mean?
1: The room was taken care of and cleaned. It's like when they shut the door, it was like, sticker was like, when you open the door, sticker ripped. Like, just to let you know, the store's been sealed.
4: Oh, like a freshness seal.
1: Yes, I got a freshness seal.
0: Oh, I like that. Yeah, I don't like that. That's nice.
1: I love that.
0: It made you feel something?
1: It just feel like, this room's ready to go. Get in there and get in there.
0: What are you going to get in there and do?
1: Turn the air down to 53.
0: It doesn't go to 53. 55. It doesn't go to 55 in most rooms.
1: Yes, it does. Cold. Cold, cold, cold. And then call downstairs and get the extra blanket, the extra puff. Because I roll my legs up in it. I don't like my knees touching. They hurt. Whenever knees touch, it's almost like you touch your lip to it.
0: I just want to say that there is no Honeywell thermostat in a hotel room that I haven't hacked. That's all.
1: What do you mean hacked?
0: Oh, they can be hacked.
1: How do you do that?
0: You just have to know the model, and then you have to look up the sort of the service manual for it.
1: And you can even go lower.
0: And you can get, yeah. Yeah. Uh-huh.
1: Wow. This made my travel better.
0: Well, it depends. I mean, a lot of hotels are going to newer digital thermostats that you can't have the same.
2: Can't hack it.
0: No, but when you see an old-fashioned Honeywell on that wall.
1: For some reason, like the last.
2: Become a fridge?
0: Fish in a barrel. We're about to freeze the place out.
1: Probably 6 or 8 years ago, the two times we went to Pittsburgh for like those big games, we stayed at the Moon Township Sheraton, which had.
0: Moon. That's where Calipari's from,
1: the
0: right?
1: Window units where you flip up the square thing and you're like clicking it. You press a red button for heat, yellow for.
2: Yeah.
1: Or blue for cold.
0: There's something nostalgic about that.
2: Totally.
0: I like.
1: Do you?
0: Yes.
2: You don't like that?
1: No. No. Not at all. You know what I do like, though? The radiator ones. And some of the old-time ones, like the old Omni up the scary place up in...
0: Let's make motels less gross. That should be a thing.
1: They're not that gross.
0: Motels had their heyday, man.
1: Yeah. What chain did you... What did
0: chain,
1: you
0: I don't know maybe? About a chain. I don't know.
1: See, I think when we were younger, we stayed at a Knights Inn at a couple times. Like, we went to Ohio, like King's Dominion, the amusement park, or Cedar Point when we were kids because they had a pool. I remember having pictures and, like, 800 people in this little pool. And, boy, are we having a good time, though, because I was shouting, and we're going to the park. Knights Inn.
0: Yeah, I just want to say that, you know, a hotel in the parking lot, I mean, a pool in the parking lot is fun.
1: I love the fence.
0: Yeah. A little chain link fence around it.
1: Oh, yeah. God, yeah. Because it's like, that's living right there.
0: Yeah.
1: That is living when you're a kid. Mm-hmm. And you take the old station wagon. No kid, no car seats. We just sit like on a couch in the back.
2: You have to face it. And facing
1: you,
2: the.
1: No, you don't understand, McCullough. Like back in the day, my grandfather had like this big grand marquee, but like the whole front, it wasn't two seats. It was a bench in the front and a bench in the back, and there were no child seats. You'd never put on a seatbelt.
0: Yeah.
1: We never wore seatbelts. There was no ding, ding, ding. Yeah. That was living.
0: Different world.
1: People smoking cigarettes with the windows up. Paps in there cranking a cigar. Kids back here. You'll be all right. Get in the back.
0: Dogs on the roof rack. David Andrews will join us coming up next on Zolak and Bertrand.
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1: Hey, what gets me going in the morning? You'll see it right here. It's my New England coffee. 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Apple crisp. Who doesn't like apple crisp coffee? It's a coffee brand that's authentically New England. 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
1: 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Dutcher and Hardy, Owen Beadle, Felger and Mann, the Bruins, the Celtics, the Pats, the Revolution. 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
9: All right, the Patriots roll into a 45-17 win over the Raiders. Drake May thrown for 374 yards, four touchdowns, also rushed for another. Mike Vrabel meeting with the media just moments ago saying that there's a chance A.J. Brown could come back this week. Monday Night Football, big one tonight as the Bills visit the Rams. Kickoff 8:15. Game 2 of the NLCS today at 5 o'clock in Milwaukee. Brewers lead the Dodgers in the best of 7 series 1-0. Game 1 of the ALCS between the Guardians and Rays is tonight in Tampa. First pitch set for 8 o'clock. And the Bruins are off tonight. 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

0: It's the noontime hour. David Andrews in his new spot on Mondays. 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
1: AC Mario.
0: David Andrews, good afternoon.
2: What a day.
0: How you doing?
2: I'm great. How could you not be after my weekend?
0: I mean...
1: Whoa.
0: You want to go beyond just the Patriots win?
1: Yeah, that's what that weekend
0: statement seems to indicate.
1: That's not just after that game. That's after my weekend.
2: I had a great weekend. Great weekend of sports.
0: What Georgia football do this weekend?
2: Number one team in the country.
3: Beat Alabama.
1: Kirby Smart, baby.
2: Did you listen to those pregame and postgame?
0: Wild. No.
2: Will Campbell tweeted, he's like, nothing like the Lord's Prayer. Straight into...
1: He's right, though, but that's the process. Everybody bother their
2: heads. It is.
1: Silence, and then let's go pound their ethics.
3: Yes, 0-100.
0: Yeah. So you did have a good weekend. Georgia wins. Pats win. What's your big thought and big takeaway after this Patriots win?
2: It was a dominant performance, all three phases. I mean, for a quarterback to break a record for this team, be pretty hard to do with the guy who played at this position for so long. So to have the game like he did yesterday, I just thought...
0: What's the record? What's the special record?
2: Where's Barth? He knows it.
1: Hey, Dork!
2: T-Bone, you know it?
0: What record did he break?
2: It's like the most touchdowns and yards or something.
1: Combination of touchdowns, I think.
2: Yeah.
4: Best quarterback ever?
2: Yeah, maybe.
4: Okay. No.
0: It's not... No.
1: He would know.
0: Is it something random and obscure? I mean,
2: no,
0: what kind of record are we talking
2: stat.
0: About?
2: Where's Barth? He knows it.
1: It's an Arena's encyclopedia.
2: Dude, Barth knows much stuff.
0: Is he recording another podcast in there? I mean, he's a busy man.
2: You ain't found it, McComb?
4: I'm being told fastest Patriot to 50 touchdowns.
2: That's not it.
3: That's not it. All right, I'm going to call Barth.
0: You come in here and you start talking about, oh, he's a record breaker. Well, what record did he break?
2: I mean, I'm not a numbers guy, dude.
0: Well, you became one when you came in and started bragging about his record.
2: It was a great game. I thought everyone played good. Look,
0: good. Hold on. McCone's on the phone calling Barth.
2: This Ponder kid.
0: He's on speaker.
3: Barth.
5: Yeah.
3: What's the record Drake May set?
5: First Patriots quarterback, 4 passing touchdowns, 1 rushing touchdown, over 300 yards, greater than 75 completion percentage, no interceptions.
3: It's a very specific record.
0: In a game that happened on the 11th of October.
2: What?
1: Baseball stats.
0: What are we doing?
1: First pitcher.
2: That's a great game.
4: Right along with Hank Aaron there.
3: The banner goes up next week.
1: Gordy Lockball.
2: Everyone's feeling good. This is what happens when the Pats win. Everyone's feeling good.
1: Get out of here, Barth.
0: Okay. But as you were saying, I mean, it's just a dominant type of day.
2: Yeah. The corner with defense, Ponder, 2 sacks. Dude's leading the team, I think, with 4.5. I really love the quarterback stepping up huge. I mean, just, you know, what's his name? Who created the turnover? It was just on the practice squad.
3: Oh, Vildor.
2: He was actually a practice squad player. Creates the turnover.
0: He's a vet, though. He's been around.
2: Yeah,
0: he's played plenty of games in this league.
2: But just for those guys, they don't get as many opportunities. Take advantage of their opportunities like they did yesterday was great. And then I thought the O-line, their best game of the season by far. I mean, you rush for 5.3 a carry, put over 500 yards of offense. That hasn't been done in Gillette since 2021. That's a bar stat for you.
0: Well, we're not exactly talking about the most dominant era of Patriots football over the last several years.
2: No, but still.
0: But you're saying getting back to
2: those
0: types of things.
2: It was a complete game, start to finish. You get the ball at the end of the game and run out the clock instead of having to punt it. Like, that was a great exclamation. It didn't matter, but that was a great exclamation. You get the 14-point swing in situational football. You're 2-for-2 on fourth down. They have 1 sack. Just complete dominant. That's how you wanted to play the game.
0: There is this there's this book, Unbleep Yourself, very popular.
2: I've heard about it.
0: I haven't read it, but I would ask you this about Drake May. How did he unbleep himself over the last couple of weeks? Because his confidence is back, his throws are back, his focus. It seems like all of it. The best of Drake May has returned, and it's only a few weeks removed from a period when he looked completely lost.
2: I think he's trusting it. You know, you have five separate receivers again this week with three plus receptions. So that means you're seeing the defense. You're knowing where you want to throw the ball, who you want to throw it to. You're not forcing the ball. Like, if they dictate that you need to throw it here, you throw it there. Decisive with his legs, understanding, hey, it's early in the game, the drive they had the two fourth down conversions, you know, midfield. He knows it's a fourth down situation, so instead of forcing a pass, he takes it down, runs it, makes it fourth and two or whatever it was, and, you know, they get the fourth down conversion. So I think he's just been so decisive, confident where he wants to play. And some of that yesterday, too, I mean, on Pop's first touchdown, I counted, it was 5 seconds, and then they said it on the broadcast. His average time to throw the first couple weeks was like 3.5, and in that game it was 4.5. So that's pretty impressive.
0: After the game, head coach Mike Vrabel did not seem overly thrilled, did not seem as happy as he was with the win over the Steelers going back to a few weeks ago. He had sort of a straightforward, monotone sort of vibe to him.
1: You know what, too? And I'm not going to blame them for that, but you want to talk about disrupting an absolute rhythm to the game, the referees yesterday? It's every call. We were at 20 halfway through the third, because there are some legitimate calls where you see
2: like
1: it.
2: The false starts, you can't.
1: Or you see a guy grab a chair. Bob and I said, okay, that's a hold.
2: They had a couple of bad holdings.
1: There's some weird ones, like away from the play, that really don't affect the play. They got to let that go.
2: Well, the intentional grounding one, I was really flustered on, because I thought, well, maybe they said Hunter wasn't a receiver because he was blocking.
6: Yeah.
2: But I've never heard that called before. And then I go and I'm watching the Seahawks game. I don't know if any of y'all watched that one.
1: Yes, we did.
2: They threw it on Purdy, I believe.
1: Yep.
6: Yeah.
2: Same situation.
6: Same thing, yep.
2: So I don't know if that's a
1: I think it's a new twist, because when you played with Tom would always do that.
2: Every quarterback would
1: back,
2: do.
1: Whether yeah. it's Deion
6: just
1: Lewis,
6: be like, you start with their feet.
1: Whether it was James White. Right there. Yeah. Even if he's blocking right at his feet, Tom goes, he's right at any one point. Right
2: yeah,
1: there.
2: And Drake did that. So I don't know if that's become something that we've missed, because it's who cares if it's talked about, but it was both teams. I mean, it wasn't like this was just a Patriot penalty fest. Like, the Raiders had eight too, so
1: it was. I'm saying they absolutely just crushed any rhythm to the game whatsoever.
2: But I think Vrabel knows too that, sure, you overcome that this week, you go play a good team or you're in a close game with a team. 12 penalties and 106. That's that hidden yardage stat we would always talk about.
1: Yeah.
2: That can kill you. I mean, that will kill you in a game.
0: I want to talk about the head coach and sort of his demeanor after the game yesterday, but we can wait on that. We'll do that coming up next. In the meantime, why don't we start grabbing the calls with David?
2: I can't wait. Who is it?
0: You know who it is. Jake always calls in for you. Jake, what do you got for David this week?
7: What's up, boys?
2: Jake.
7: David, congrats on your big win on Saturday night. Now, here's the question. On a scale of 1 to 2020 election night, how much were the refs paid to swallow the flag and the whistle at the end of the first half? Silent. Two, when does Lane Kiffin run away from Baton Rouge and towards Texas A&M? Three, our friends Bill and Jordan had a very big weekend, their first ranked win. They are happily in love, and that love is very real. And then four, I hate to pour cold water on yesterday, but and this is my world. You all thought the Rossini story was coming to an end. She just hired one of the dirtiest crisis publicists in the game, and Melissa Nathan. You need to Google both her and her old boss, Matt Hilzik. In my world, you don't spend the money she just spent to do the obvious, which is cry on camera, say you're sorry for crossing the ethical line and disgracing yourself.
2: Jake.
7: You don't spend that money to go jock sniff with Barstool. You hire a Melissa Nathan when you're about to go big time, ruin someone's life and make it very, very personal and very, very bad. And it's a nuclear explosion waiting to happen. It's a matter of where and when.
2: Jake, what is
7: that's
2: your world?
7: The bottom line? My world of PR.
0: Oh,
7: Melissa okay. Nathan is a smear merchant, and she just got hired by Diana Rossini. And you don't hire that kind of individual unless you've got something really, really sinister. I think Robert Kraft needs to call a code red. I think they need to ruin Diana Rossini right now because she's going to ruin your team.
2: Jake, maybe you could be my publicist. Maybe yeah. You know, she's still online, or he can hang up.
0: She is a top Hollywood publicist. There are many stories out there about Melissa Nathan and the things she has been accused of over the years.
2: What is perjury?
0: Lying under oath.
2: Okay.
0: Yeah. So she's been involved in a number of court cases and a number of alleged smear campaigns. And Diana Rossini has reportedly hired her as a part of a plan to return to the media. That's what Page Six in the New York Post has.
2: You think Portnoy hires her?
0: Well, I think Jake makes an interesting point, which is if you're going to just go to Barstool, you don't need this person.
2: Yeah.
0: What you have to do is make yourself a sympathetic figure. And how do you do that? That's what I think Jake is referring to.
2: Bill got a great win. That was a great game. I watched it.
1: On to Duke.
2: Yeah.
1: On to Duke.
2: Yeah.
1: Watching his team give him the game ball.
2: It was great.
1: I sat down to show my wife and I said, if you would have told me this what we're watching right here 5 years ago was gonna happen, I'd tell you, you're insane. You're cuckoo and putting you in a nut house. There he is in all powder blue with he found a powder blue visor. I didn't even know they had those. You a visor guy?
2: I try to, but my hair gets too thick, and
1: yeah,
2: you feel like you got.
0: Oh, what a problem to have!
6: I know.
0: Poor you. Let's talk about Mike Vrabel. I don't know. Maybe this is weighing on him. Maybe the hiring of Melissa Nathan is weighing on him right now. He didn't seem thrilled with his team yesterday, and the reporters in the room who cover him day in and day out, one of the prominent ones, felt the exact same way. We'll get to it coming up next with David Andrews.
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17: Late flag dropped in the secondary. Play is never over in this game until the flags come out.
1: You think these guys, when they pack their bag and shower here, they get on a bus?
18: Pass interference, defense number 7. The ball is placed in the spot of the foul, automatic first down.
17: Quay Walker, their former first round pick of the Packers.
1: Like when I travel, I got my wallet, I got my passport, I got my phone, so I'm going to pack. Here it is in my bag. They all go, what's that yellow flag at?
17: Don't leave home without it.
1: I got a backup one, too. I put new sand in this new one I got, but like 5 rubber bands around it. It goes further than the other ones. Can't wait to throw it. These guys love being on the team. Capello, how many penalties already today?
17: Now, these are the accepted penalties. 18 penalties.
1: Accepted. Oh, my God.
17: And, hey, guess what? There's a 19th on the snap to Drake May.
18: False start.
1: Yeah, there you go.
18: Offense, number 77. 5-yard penalty.
17: It's a second today on Ben Brown.
1: Yep, that'll make it 19.
17: So the Patriots go backwards with the 19th accepted penalty, yes. You could only see the way she
0: loves me, and maybe you would understand. Zoe really is morphing into Heinsohn right in front of our eyes.
1: I hate this song because of Bronson Arroyo.
16: He covered it?
1: He ruined it. Oh, God. Remember he had his guitar and they just covered him all the time on Ness and him singing it? It's the only song he ever sang. Oh. What a D-bag.
0: He used to sing a lot of Pearl Jam stuff, too.
4: I thought Pearl
0: actually, guy, he was a pretty good guy. You ever meet him?
1: No.
0: Oh. You probably would have liked him.
1: Well, I probably would. Probably would have him want to go to my house and play his guitar. And
0: you would have him in your backyard hanging out with you, no problem.
1: God, he was right, I would.
0: Yeah.
1: That's the kind of guy I am.
0: Well, I think it's the kind of guy he is. I think it reflects well on him. He was a nice guy to a lot of different people. He was just generally a good dude.
1: Yeah.
0: So, you know. You don't have to hate him over playing
1: him.
0: Well, it feels like you do. It feels like your critique of him is a little strong.
1: The coverage of the team at that time, like 03 or 04, that just got so shoved down your throat.
0: And as someone who hates baseball and hates the Red Sox,
1: correct,
0: the caller said last week.
16: That's true.
1: Right, you got it, buddy.
0: Refs, plenty of flags yesterday. A lot of that really slowed down the game. It made for a very long afternoon. The game was a long game, time-wise.
1: Yeah.
0: After the game, Mike Vrabel at the podium is wrapping up his press conference, and Karen Garigian of Mass Live asks Mike Vrabel, after watching this press conference — she covers every Mike Vrabel press conference, so she's got a better feel for his mood and his vibe.
1: Karen.
0: She's there every day covering the team, as she has been for many, many years. She asked Mike Vrabel why he's not in a better mood about all this.
19: Doesn't sound like you were very happy, but given all the injuries that you've came in with and suffered during the game, the effort all across the board.
20: I'm happy. You know what I mean? There's just a lot of things that we have to do to improve, and we have to come back. And again, the players, the effort in which they play with, and being able to get stops in a red zone and finish off drives and not let penalties affect us. Like, those are all positives. Those are things that crumbled us early in the year, especially offensively. And so we were able to overcome that. But eventually, you're not going to be able to overcome some of the mistakes that we made and some of the penalties. And, you know, so again, we're never going to be satisfied. We're going to enjoy this, and we're going to get back to work and figure out who's available, try to put a plan together to beat the Jets here at home in another division game. So I'm extremely happy. Thank you.
1: Thank you, Coach.
0: And that was how things ended at the press conference after a blowout win at home yesterday. We all walk away from it. Yippee! What a game! Drake May's back! And by the end of his press conference with the press, Karen's like, why are you not happy about this?
20: I'm extremely happy.
0: You don't sound it, boss. You don't sound extremely happy with this. And he slides in a little nugget of info there about how some of these mistakes we made today will not fly.
1: Right.
0: Against better opponents and going forward, and it's not something we can make a habit of and think we're going to get away
1: that's
0: with
1: what
0: it.
1: David said, like,
0: and I, by the way, I think it's wonderful. I loved that he said this. I loved that his demeanor was not the like outrageous, over the top, you know, this is amazing thing. Like, that's good. I think it's a great thing that he responded the way that he did. Paul wrote in an email after we talked about this earlier, saying, I think it's pretty obvious with Vrabel. He saw mistakes against an inferior team. And he knows it will cost them when it's a game against a better team, a top team. There were many mistakes. Either that, or he was just laughing but doing it at the speed of sound.
2: Football coaches are different, man.
0: But he's not.
1: He's pretty much the same guy.
0: He comes out after the 20-3 win of the Steelers, and he's telling the reporters, you're not going to ruin my day.
1: Yeah.
0: Don't you bring up any of the bad stuff. This is the, you know, that, nothing okay. but happy stuff today, fellas.
2: That was a different point of that football team. And granted, it's been a short, quick turnaround, but I think maybe he's being, in his mind, is like, all right, well, now we can't we can't believe all the negative things they write about us. Now we can't believe all the good things they're writing about us. And even though it was a dominant win, the penalties versus a good team, which, like we said, Zoe, you're right, there were some that were ridiculous, but there's also some that are very obvious and blatant, and, you know, on one of their touchdown drives, they overcome two of them. Well, that's going to be a lot harder to do versus a really good team.
1: Correct.
2: And he might have also thought this Raiders team, after watching them for all week, they were not as good as, you know, maybe people perceive them to be.
1: Fake 3-1.
2: Yeah. And you know, it's not like I was diving into them, so I'm not looking at them like that, but, you know, he might have felt like, all right, there was a lot of missed opportunities out there, and if I just tell them that everything's okay, it's always okay, you know, then it's going to be bad. I think some coaches sometimes communicate to their players through the media as well. Like, hey, coach wasn't satisfied. You know, we don't need to be satisfied. I always felt like – I just started watching this Saban documentary, and I feel like you see that through Saban a little bit, and, you know – I felt that with Bill. Like, all right, what's Bill, what's his message this week? How do we, what's he, you know, trying to portray out there?
0: Was today a Victory Monday off day? Is that in the video?
16: In the video, I think he said, see you Wednesday.
2: They do a lot of Victory Mondays. We did not do a lot of Victory Mondays.
0: Do you believe in Victory Mondays? There's been a Victory Monday after all three of their wins so far, and it's only October 12th. Would that have been the case under Bill Belichick?
2: No. Well, you didn't get Victory Mondays till like November. Late. And some nights. It depends on the win.
1: They had an early one. That's too early for it.
2: Well, they've had three of them.
1: He's all going into Jacksonville. I know that's. Oh.
2: Right. Now Bill early used to
1: like you didn't play the preseason.
2: Bill used to do. He would do some wild ones. We'd get like losing Mondays, like, and if you like had just a bad game, and depending on how he felt, like randomly, he would be like, "Flush it,
1: get out of my face till Wednesday."
2: Yeah, we'll see you Wednesday. I don't want to look at you.
1: I go straight. That happened straight to get a cooler.
2: That happened a couple times.
0: Why would you get a cooler with what?
1: Just get a sub on the way home. Get a cooler, some ice, and get some. Spy news, something like that. Maybe some spiked aid. That's like a sports drink, just spiked with vodka.
16: There you go. Yeah.
2: Those are good now.
1: Spiked aid are awesome. No carbonation.
2: No. Sometimes the carbonation. I still love beer.
1: Burns your throat. I cannot drink beer.
2: Oh,
1: I
2: love
1: can't
2: it.
1: Do it. What's your favorite beer? You could probably sit there if it's ice cold, drink like Meisterbrau.
2: I did it. Yeah. Someone. I was with someone one time and I asked him what his favorite beer was and he said cold. And I thought that was the greatest.
16: That is a good answer.
1: I love the Miller. Highlight the clear bottle.
2: Yeah.
1: Because you can see it. Yeah. You know? See the beer.
2: I drank whiskey this weekend and my wife was like, oh, drink. I was like, yeah, it's fall.
1: Three fingers or two fingers?
2: Oh, no. Crown and Cokes.
1: Crown and Cokes. Okay. You know what, three fingers and two fingers.
2: Yeah, the poor.
16: You're trying to do this again for the second straight week. I see where this is going already.
0: We're not doing any of that. Nope. We're going to avoid that altogether.
4: I get it. Wait a second.
0: Wait a minute. David Andrews is with us here on Zolak and Bertrand. We're going to like get back to
4: that's
0: some of the things the Patriots were doing well. Like running the football yesterday, the Pats were better running the football, and I want to ask David Andrews what he saw when they were doing that. That's coming up next with your calls on Zolak and Bertrand.
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16: Patriots rolling to a 45-17 win over the Raiders. Will Campbell, Trevion Henderson leaving with injuries in this game. Ian Rappaport saying that Campbell's believed to have suffered a knee sprain and he'll have an MRI today to confirm it. This will likely cause him to miss some time. Mike Vrabel giving an update on Henderson and Will Campbell saying we'll see how this week goes. It'll get looked at and continue to rehab. Mike Vrabel also saying today there's a chance A.J. Brown could come back this week. Monday Night Football, big one tonight as the Bills visit the Rams, kickoff 8:15. Game 2 of the NLCS is today at 5 o'clock in Milwaukee. Brewers lead the Dodgers in the best-of-seven series 1-0. Game 1 of the ALCS between the Guardians and Rays is tonight in Tampa. First pitch 8 o'clock and the Bruins off tonight. 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
24: Chris Pappas looked voters in the eye and lied. 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
25: You've been dating a corporate lobbyist who actually was lobbying on behalf of Amazon at a time when you then went on to cast votes on Amazon's behalf on bills they lobbied you on.
26: Yes, it is. 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
27: That is not true.
24: 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Chris Pappas even wound up marrying the lobbyist. 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Lying. 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SLF PAC is responsible for the content of this ad.
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17: Snap to May, hands off Stevenson, hops up the middle, and he runs it left. He turns the corner past the 40 with a stutter step. He's tackled along the far sideline. Slammed down at the 34 of Las Vegas. The Patriots back in business offensively. Back-to-back runs by Ramondre Stevenson. Porter on the tackle, first and 10 New England.

0: Yesterday, David Andrews, the Patriots were running the football better than they had in recent weeks. Tell me what you saw. How did that come to fruition?
1: I thought the O-line just played their best game. I mean, run blocking to pass blocking. They gave the running backs chances to get to the second level, right, where it wasn't just sticking it in there. And sure, there's those runs where you got to stick it in there and get. Why are you looking at me like that?
0: I'm not. I'm looking at T-Bone. He looked at me.
2: Oh.
1: Well, you guys grow up just talking ball.
3: Yeah,
1: here.
3: Talking football.
0: Yeah.
4: No kidding. Talking ball all right.
1: You know, but they get them in there. They.
0: Yeah.
2: Did you hear the joke about the maid?
1: They ran the ball a lot better.
4: There you go. Room talk.
1: I thought Ramondre ran so hard. Kleiner had some good runs in there. Or is Kleiner or Kiner?
2: Kiner.
1: Kiner had some really good runs in there. I love the way
2: Kiner ran hard.
1: Yeah, he did.
3: That's why you're the best.
1: But they gave, whether it was draws, they hit some draws, and they're giving the running back space to get to the second level. And Ramondre ran really hard, which he does all year. But him running and breaking tackles at 4 and 5 yards versus 2 yards is a big difference. And, you know, they were able to get on the edge a few times yesterday. You know, even the run to end the game with Kiner, it was designed to go up the middle, but – how they fit it. He bounces it. Ramondre did that yesterday. Just really a great game by the O-line and running backs in my mind.
0: Let's go to your calls. Justin and Malden. Hey, Justin.
5: Hey, what's up, guys? Yeah, hi. I want to talk about – can you hear me?
0: Yeah.
5: Sorry about that. Yeah, I want to talk about exactly that. One thing I noticed was there was multiple times where Drake got the ball and he would hand it off to the running back, and they would, like, pause for a second or two, let the play develop, and then they would burst through the opening, and they would get, like, 8 or 10 yards. So is that something that you think at the beginning of last week they said, hey, we're going to try this and see what happens, and do you think it's something we're going to see more? Would love to get David's thought on all that.
1: Well, I think they definitely ran more draws yesterday, and that those are just slower-developing plays, obviously. But I'm sure, like, sometimes there's a fine line of being a running back, of being patient and hesitant. Sometimes it's not there. You just need to stick it in there and get stick it in there and get, you know, 3 to 4 yards. And then sometimes you can definitely bounce it. The way these edge players fill your run support, if they get too nosy in there on a duo run, it allows for these kind of jump cut and bounce out plays to be so successful because there's really no one else out there. So it's a fine line with running backs and O-line on the patience and finding the holes. I mean, you could block a play great and there be no hole, or there, you know, the running back doesn't see the hole, doesn't see the cut, whatever it is, and it's kind of a 2 yard gain. You're sitting there like, man, we can't run the ball. Or there's the days the running back can't do anything but get tackled at the line of scrimmage, kind of like Ashton Jeanty.
0: Joe's in West Virginia. Hey, Joe.
6: Hey, Z and B. How you guys this morning?
0: Good. What's up?
6: Stephanie.
0: You there?
1: Super Bowl losers.
0: Yeah, he said, how hard is it for Super Bowl losers to then get back to the Super Bowl?
3: You guys did it, right?
2: Yeah, I did it 1 year.
1: Yeah.
2: And won it.
1: I mean, I don't. There's probably a lot of stats on that.
2: You guys did it the year you benched Malcolm Butler. And everybody thought it was coming apart.
1: No.
2: Why? We got to answer our own convictions. The Brady.
1: Thought it was coming apart in the middle
2: Tom
1: of the
2: Tom versus year. Time. Tom versus time. What are we doing here?
0: There are 3 teams ever that have made it back to a Super Bowl the following year after losing it. One you mentioned, the 2017 New England Patriots.
2: It's got to be Buffalo.
0: David
2: twice.
0: Andrews is one of them. No, this is about getting back and winning.
2: Oh.
0: The 71 Miami Dolphins got to the Super Bowl and won it after losing the previous year. And the 1970 Dallas Cowboys. So really, there is one modern NFL team to do it, and it was the 2017 Pats. Wow. How difficult was that to come off a Super Bowl loss and be as good as you guys were the following year?
1: I mean, I think we were – those teams are so special. We had such great leadership, continuity. I think the hard part is, you know, being able to go back to work. That's Bill used to always say after a win or a loss, hey, look, we're 6 weeks behind everybody else. Mm-hmm. And it's the truth, right? If you're having surgery, now you're having surgery in the middle of February versus middle of January. You've played four extra games now? They played four extra games last year, right? Yeah. So you played four extra games. You know, your time off has now gone from the, you know, February, whatever it is, to April 12th or 16th versus having January, February, March off. So it's hard. I mean, we used to say this thing, competitive stamina, right? Being able to week in and week out, day after day, you know, being focused on what you have to do on a Monday to beat the team on Sunday. What do you have to do on Tuesday to beat the team? What do you have to do Wednesday? Mentally, it was always more draining to me than physically early in my career. I mean, you just were so exhausted when February hit post-Super Bowl. You know, even when you won, it was just like, thank God it's over. Like, thank God I can decompress for a little minute. But then you're sitting there and you wake up after a week after the season, you're like, oh my gosh, we go back to work in 6 weeks. It's time to go. Like, I got to go.
3: He never cleared the air with them. That never brought up again, though, after the loss? Like, hey, that was crazy. The Malcolm Butler stuff. Like, we were just, you know, we're going to pretend like it never happened.
1: We had a great offseason that year and started off the year strong. And then, and then we won the Super Bowl again.
2: Were you surprised when they brought Malcolm back?
1: I thought it was interesting.
2: Yeah.
1: I did think it was interesting.
2: It wasn't cheap either.
1: No. For both parties, they must be okay.
2: He said they are okay.
1: It's the best kept secret. It's like national, you know, we need to get Nicolas Cage.
2: I think it's so simple.
1: Stealing
2: it. It's his hard-hitting role. Like, you guys were out there. I was on the elevator at the Marriott from the mall. Where you were staying at the team hotel, and did one of the interviews. This is Wednesday, and one of the staffers was in the elevator with me, said, I'm going to pick Malcolm up. I said, what?
1: Yeah, he didn't come out with us.
2: You guys, so gameplay was already in. Done.
1: Did you see Alshon Jeffrey on Pardon My Take?
2: No.
1: Talking about it, how it was
3: not that was a interesting
1: matchup. And
3: like the joint practices, he torched Malcolm Butler.
1: But I don't think that there's other receivers on the field, too.
3: Right.
1: So... But it was interesting.
2: Yeah.
1: I don't remember joint practicing against them that year.
2: At Philly.
1: We did?
2: Yeah.
1: In 17?
2: Yeah.
1: No, we didn't.
2: At Philly, I thought.
1: Yeah. Did we?
2: You didn't want to joint it. You were there, right there in the middle.
1: Right there. I guess I wasn't that time.
2: It's CTE, man. Huh?
1: Shouldn't have headbutted Devlin so many times.
0: Not great. Teams that have been back, we mentioned the Cowboys, Dolphins, and Patriots of 2018 coming back and winning. Buffalo, of course, you mentioned Zoe did it three times.
2: That's crazy.
0: In the 90s, getting back after losing.
2: Can you imagine going four straight losing?
0: The other two teams that made it back after Buffalo. Losing.
1: I hate them.
0: The Vikings lost in 73. They lost again in 74. The Broncos lost in 86 and 87 in back-to-back years. Those are the team. That's right.
1: I think he's him and Levy most Super Bowls as a head coach without a win.
0: So those are your teams that made it back. It doesn't happen very often that you lose and make it back the following year. So that's
1: we really put a damper on
0: kind of
1: today.
0: Put a damper. Maybe that's what Mike Vrabel's so sad about. Maybe he's just down, like thinking no matter what I do, it's going to be damn near impossible to get back to a Super Bowl. The stats are working against us here.
1: Let's talk about Caleb Love.
7: David's actually right, by the way. They did not do joint practices with the Eagles.
1: Yeah,
3: it was back in 2014. But, like, I don't even know if Alshon Jeffrey was on the Eagles in 2014.
1: I'm not that messed up, dude. Not yet. Maybe
0: David was right. Jeffrey was right.
2: I remember having to go to your team hotel because we had to do the interviews.
0: Okay.
2: You were there for joints and we were doing the broadcast.
3: He was on the Bears in 2014, so I don't even know when
0: that
3: happened.
0: Not in that story.
1: Oh, who was on the Bears?
3: Alshon Jeffrey.
1: Oh.
0: Oh, never mind.
1: We did practice the Bears in 2016. I don't know when he got to Philly.
3: He was there, yes, 2016, so maybe it was...
1: Maybe it was that?
3: Yeah.
0: Maybe that's what he's thinking
1: and
0: of.
1: He was confused.
0: Yeah. He's thinking about 2016.
1: We did play them.
0: Okay, You want to talk about Caleb Lomu?
1: Yeah,
0: let's do it. Let's do it next. Back to the Pats with David Andrews next.
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0: All right, David Andrews with us, as he typically is on a Monday. Talking a little bit about the blocking and the offensive line. David Andrews has said he thinks it's their best game of the season so far. And that includes having to deal with an injury to a pretty important piece of that offensive line, that being Will Campbell, who's having a very good season so far. He goes down with a knee sprain. Mike Vrabel today used the phrase day-to-day when discussing his left tackle, saying maybe he's back on Wednesday. He wasn't saying it's likely or not, like just saying you never know. Whatever time he misses. So we'll have to keep an eye on that as the week progresses. But you wanted to talk about the guy who came into the game, the first-round draft pick of the Patriots in 2026 in Caleb Lomu. Tell me what you saw from the kid.
1: Yeah, I think Will's obviously played so much better. And I think it is a good sign that he was still out there on the sideline and he wasn't in the locker room.
0: Right, riding a bike, that's typically a good sign.
1: Like, he's going to get the MRI today, obviously, and so that will tell you more. And it's more about, you know, I guess how he responds and swelling. But I'll say this. I, you know, made a note in my notes when Caleb came in, and then at the end of the game, after I got done watching it, I had no notes about Caleb.
0: Meaning a good thing.
1: Yeah, which as an offensive lineman, if they don't talk about you, you're usually doing something all right. I will say this. From his playing, though, I went back and thought about it. It was okay. It was good. You know, there was not a catastrophe. It wasn't like he allowed two sacks and a strip sack or whatever. I would say the one thing I was, you know, I think he needs to do better at is what I said with Will last year. He's got to do a better job of meeting these guys at the junction point. Instead of kind of catching these guys going back, which I thought Will has done so much of a better job this year. You create a short corner for yourself. You allow yourself to get edge. You have to expand the pocket at that position. The tackles are controlled of the width, and the centers and guards are controlled of the depth of the pocket. So that's my thing. If I, you know, going to be critical of him, I think he can do a better job of kind of expanding the pocket. Look, it's first real live action reps. You know, put it on tape. Now you get to see it. There was a couple, like, I think he was too scared of the games. Like, you're going to know if they're running a TE pretty fast. You can't just sit there and hang on the D-tackle. You got to do a good job of expanding the pocket, not drifting backwards, even when you're getting help. We talked about that with Will Campbell last year, right?
2: Right.
1: Like, guy gets a chip, you need to be right there off that chip, because then if not, you've basically just let him restart his rush and voided your chip. So I thought it was good, though. Like good. I said, I mean, there's some things that can be better. But if you're sitting there watching it, again, I didn't come out of, you know, the two quarters he played and been like, oh, man, we got a problem.
0: I think in limited time, you look at that and say what I said earlier, that's the best we've seen Caleb Lomu do anything as a Patriot.
1: Yeah.
0: And that's good because you're now in October. And that means he's had a full spring and summer and, you know, whatever you get as a rookie to improve and get more comfortable. It also helps that he's playing a position that he probably is cut out to play.
1: Yeah.
0: So that was good. If they need him to fill in, it looks like they have a pretty competent fill in.
1: Now they're going to have.
0: And with time, you'll get exposed and you'll make mistakes as all rookies do.
1: And he's going to have a big test this week if he's the guy.
0: You think he is? What do you think?
1: Is he playing this week?
0: Yeah, what do you think?
1: If you're
0: approaching it the way Zoe said it earlier, he said, you know, it's the Jets. If you can give a week off to Campbell to know you'll get him closer to 100%, why would you not do that?
1: I think as a player, you walk a fine line of being tough. I don't think Will Campbell's not tough, but there comes a fine line of when you're dealing with something of, if I play this week, do I miss another 4 weeks?
3: Right.
1: Or do I, you know, miss 1 week and then I'm okay? Do I give myself the rest? You know, if I'm out there and I'm not 100%, do I hurt the football team? That's also something you have to be conscious of, because the reality is you're not rotating offensive linemen, right?

0: shifting win.
1: That's what he said.
0: Yeah, beat Cleveland. That's got coming in here next week.
1: I think the Jets are one of those teams, if you make it hard on them,
0: they quit.
1: Yeah. Now, you let them hang around, you do something dumb, turn the ball over, make it easy on Josh Allen, Geno Smith, you can sit there in the halftime being like, what the hell's going on? Now, you come out and fire on all cylinders and you get up, I don't think this is a team where you're like, oh, man, it's the Kansas City Chiefs. Like, they know how to win. They got a backbone, you know, whatever.
2: Nick is in Plymouth. Hey, Nick.
3: Hey, guys. The last two games, they've been running guys out more, not blocking with the tight ends and running backs. I wanted to ask David, when you start doing that, having four or five guys out running routes, does that help the draw game a little bit more because they're not anticipating it and on their back of the heels?
1: Does it help the what? I couldn't hear.
2: Repeat that one more time, Nick.
0: The draw game. The draw game, the screen game.
3: So the draw game that you guys were talking about, when they actually have that going on and there's more of the defense looking for the four to five guys running routes as opposed to the two or three that they were doing at the beginning of the year, does that help the running game?
1: Well, you got to understand, when two or three are only going out, they're not calling that by design. That's dictated by blitzing. And look, there's certain games we would play, right? If you're playing a two-gap style defense where they're not really rushing, kind of like the Texans early in my career with Vince Wilfork, you're not calling a draw versus Vince Wilfork. You're not calling a lot of screens versus Vince Wilfork. If the guys aren't really penetrating rushing, draws, screens, they're kind of going to go to the wayside because it's hard to run a draw when your two D tackles are two-gapping standing right there at the line of scrimmage. You're hoping that the guys rush on screens and draws, which creates these levels to the defensive front. I think you didn't see a ton of, all-out blitzes from the Raiders this week. So, and it's an aggressive front with Crosby and those D linemen. So, yeah, you want to throw draws and screens at them. But I think that's more of a game plan specific type thing, and those aren't really – we're a power running football team. Oh, you're going to run duo every week, but you're not going to run draws and screens, 20 times a game.
2: All right, David, great to have you here as always.
1: Thanks, guys.
0: Dave. See you, buddy. Guys.
2: Talk to you next week. We'll have headlines to be back in 90 seconds.
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6: The Patriots with a big 45-17 win over the Raiders. Drake May throwing for 374 yards, four touchdowns. He also rushed for another. Update when it comes to Will Campbell and Trevion Henderson. Mike Vrabel saying we'll see how this week goes. It got looked at, and they'll continue to both rehab. Mike Vrabel saying today there's also a chance A.J. Brown could come back this week. Monday Night Football, good one tonight. Bills visit the Rams, kickoff 8:15. Game 2 of the NLCS is today at 5 in Milwaukee. Brewers lead the Dodgers in the best-of-seven series 1-0. Game 1 of the ALCS between the Guardians and Rays tonight in Tampa. First pitch is at 8, and the Bruins are off tonight. They visit San Jose tomorrow. 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

Fourth and final hour, Zolak and Bertrand, 617-779-0985. You got Pat's thoughts coming off the win yesterday. We welcome those. Meanwhile, over the weekend, we should touch on the fact that Zoe's favorite basketball player, Jaylen Brown, and the Philadelphia 76ers were at TD Garden for a preseason game.

0: And according to one report, after an extensive pregame warm-up for Jaylen Brown, he retreated to the team's locker room. That's one thing we'll get to in a moment. But there's also this video circulating that Tatum and Brown did not speak at all, despite standing just feet from one another during that warm-up. That video is circulating.
1: This is great. This is just the slow build to regular season. Can't wait. Talked to Max and Hall. Cedric Maxwell was here cutting spots, by the way. And, you know, me and him, we're tight. Say, Max, I heard Jaylen wasn't, he's like, he went home during the game. He goes, yeah, so? He goes, and I said, LeBron left early too in the fourth quarter because he'd get back to New York. He goes, they run the league. These new players run the league. It's 2026. These new NBA players, they run the league. Brunson's going to run it down in New York. He said, this ain't like when you and I played. I said, you know what? That reminds me, too. Like, Danny Ainge, one of the things he said before he left here, he said, I knew it's changing. I knew it's not great from a team aspect and coming together, because Danny talked about how tight they were as a team, those Celtics teams that won it. He said, I went in our training room one day. I went to talk to one of the players. And I look in there, there's like six guys in there. Every single one of them had their headphones on and were looking down at their phone. He said, I just stood there for like 20 seconds and just watched. Not one talked to each other. He said, man, we would go in and we'd have our feet out in ice. One guy would be getting ready. And he goes, that's where we came together as a team. Just being in the building, being in the training room, getting ready to play the next game. And yeah, it's changed. You got to move with the times. And Danny said, I got to learn how to adapt to this. His Cedric calls the games. I'd be like, if that happened to me, I'd be like, what the hell is this guy leaving for? Cedric's like, yeah, that's what they do. Yeah.
0: The report was he went to the locker room.
1: Yeah, he did.
0: I don't even think he stayed in the building.
1: Got to sweat it.
2: Oh?
0: No.
1: I think he got to sweat it. I
0: think he still owns properties here.
1: Yes, he does.
0: And he retreated to one of those during that game. I don't think he was watching it on television from the locker room. I think he was watching it on the television from his living room.
1: I don't even think he watched
0: it. I think that's the one difference you may want to. He didn't stay. He didn't stay.
1: What are you going to stay for? What are you going to do?
0: I mean, if you're what's the diff? You know, locker room.
1: Yeah, not going to play him.
0: Home, whatever. LeBron, out the door.
1: LeBron used to
0: all these guys.
1: Stuff. Remember when LeBron got his balls broken here? I know. What are you asking me about this? I played 11 NBA finals. You asked me about regular
0: season. It's preseason. These are practice games right now. The warm-up, though, is interesting that these guys didn't talk.
1: That's so good. This is so good.
0: That, to me, is more important than anything else that happened there. So now they are making it.
1: Whose job was it to
0: say
1: hi? They
0: want to make it evident to everybody that they don't like each other. Is that what's going on?
1: Whose job was it to say hi first?
0: That is it the real reason they completed a trade? Because nobody likes Jaylen Brown? And really, when I say nobody, it's Jason Tatum doesn't like Jaylen Brown.
1: Jason Tatum run the team.
0: Jason Tatum's going out of his way to tell you all about his offseason in California and the golf trips and the team bonding and working out together in the offseason. He's making sure everybody knows about that.
2: Mm-hmm.
1: Be ready. Be ready to go. That's all. That's great. All that stuff's great. The former Big Three, where'd they go? They went overseas, right? To like Italy. When Ubuntu started with Doc and him sitting out there drinking cappuccinos.
0: Yeah.
1: Like that was the bonding moment, right? Yeah. Maybe he's golfing trips on that.
2: The duck tour.
1: Yeah.
0: Jaylen Brown on his stream said he wasn't as successful in his attempts to get more of his teammates on his previous team to get onto the streams with him. Whereas if you look at the list of Derek White's podcast and the guests that went on Derek White's podcast, it is lengthy. A lengthy list of Celtics. Tatum, Brown. Brown went on his. Missoula. I think Hauser. Like all these guys all went on Derek White's, but they then would not go on Jaylen Brown's. So there's a Green Teamer narrative building that Jaylen Brown was the bad guy, that Jaylen Brown wasn't liked, Jaylen Brown was the problem. And that's why he needed to be traded. And thank God it's out there now that we can all see it and all understand it, which is the most fraudulent take of the Green Teamers ever. Because all I heard for the last 5 years was, why are you suggesting there's a rift when there's not? Blah, blah. I mean, come on. And there wasn't, by the way. There was no open sign that there was a rift between the two. But now you want to tell me it's really bad? No. Mm-mm. Nope. You don't get to do that.
2: Well, don't you think?
0: You don't get to tell me it was terrible, because there's one thing that stands in the way of that. The season they had last year. If they all hated Jaylen Brown, they would not have won as many games as they did.
2: Right.
0: So it's not exactly a clean story you're telling. Yeah, they may not like each other. They won a title together. When did they start not liking each other? Do we have a date? Do we have a date that we want to write down? Was it after they won the title together? I'm just curious.
2: No, I think it probably stems from the trade, don't you?
0: Right. If they hate each other right now, where is that coming from? From the time they were winning together?
2: No.
0: Or
2: I think it's the trade, and it's like, wait, you didn't stand up for me when they started chopping me? You didn't have my back for that?
0: He didn't.
2: Right, he didn't.
0: I mean, that's not false.
1: Did he even call him after the trade happened?
0: I have no idea.
1: Texted.
2: But to me, that if there's friction there, that to me is where it stems from.
1: I love it. I love it. I need this.
0: If the friction is there, it's because Tatum won.
1: I want this.
0: Which he was always going to do.
2: Yes.
0: Always.
2: Yes.
0: But let's cool it on the everybody hated Jaylen Brown and that's why he had to go. Come on.
1: All right, motivates him.
0: Get out of here with that. I'm not buying that.
1: Let him motivate him. He's going to come here like a bat out of hell. This rivalry is going to be
0: so. If he made less money, they wouldn't have traded him.
2: Yes.
3: Yeah.
1: Well, they do love Paul. I mean, when you're sitting there, you're looking at the team and say, look, that guy right there, we got to get him and get rid of this guy. Chris in Hartford. Don't you worry, buddy. We saved that call for middle of February. Chris loves
0: me. Let me ask you this, though.
1: Yeah.
0: Is it a good sign when Jaylen Brown's leaving the building, LeBron's half interested in the team, there's the potential for him and to have issues with Embiid? There's already some, you know, internet rumors some about weird, that yeah, stuff.
1: Right.
0: Like,
1: oh, I expected all this.
0: Okay. Is that going to be a team that pulls it together and they're all pulling in the same direction?
1: It will never be in the middle. It's going one of two ways. It's going down or it's going way up.
0: Zoe likes to paint this picture of it's just the modern NBA and nobody actually is a good teammate. Everyone's buried in their phone.
1: Not me.
0: You just told us that.
1: Max, he lives it. Not me. I'm not in their locker room.
0: Well, he was just explaining away why a player can walk out and go home at any time. See, because that's just the league.
1: LeBron, he goes, how many finals?
0: But when it gets real, are they going to be real together?
1: Yes.
0: I think they will. I'm not convinced of it.
1: Yeah.
0: I'm not.
1: They get too much riding on it. Optics. Is this how you want to go out, LeBron? Embiid, you can't get over the hump. You got two guys now coming in to help you get over the hump. Maxie's just going to ball.
2: I know. There's a lot of personalities there, though.
1: How do you think Brown
2: plays? So, Embiid thinks it's his team, right? He's injury prone. It was Maxie's team last year. Maxie was the one that carried him last year. LeBron's now in the mix, and Jaylen Brown has a chip on his shoulder.
1: That's why I asked Joe Mazzola last week, what's the matchup? Who covers all of us? They don't know yet. I'm going to put Pritchard on him. Little squirrel, chase him around all day, irritate him like you did with Kyrie.
0: There's reason for concern with the Philadelphia 76ers.
1: Yeah, I agree, totally agree with that.
0: Reasons
1: when
0: for
1: you
0: concern.
1: Try to put these uber super teams together, they don't always work.
0: There could be cracks in the foundation there.
1: Sure could.
0: And the personalities clashing and not really blending, which, by the way, we've all sort of talked about. How does that work? How does everyone get their minutes, their touches, their shots? How does everyone get what they need? Or what they want.
2: Go back to 2019 with the Celtics. That super team with everyone there. You thought that team was going to be a wagon.
1: Right.
0: They were not.
1: I talked to Kevin Harlan yesterday. And he was, hello, Scott. Nice to see you again, my man. I said, thank you for talking about saying nice things about Friday with Hardy and Fred. Oh, of course. What was with it? And I said, I remember one call and I say it to everybody. Gordon Hayward, he broke his leg. He broke his leg. Kevin's like, oh, it was one of my favorite calls. I couldn't believe it. I'm sitting there courtside, and I see it sticking out. And all I can say is, he broke his leg. Love Kevin Harlan. Class act. That dude does big games, man. That's badass.
2: Yeah, a tough day yesterday for his guy, Trent Green.
1: Yeah. Really? What? Trent came over? Good dude.
0: What happened to Trent?
2: He was off on a bunch of different stuff throughout that game.
0: Really?
2: Yeah.
0: Come on.
2: Yes.
0: How dare you?
1: I talked to for like 20 minutes.
2: All right. That's great. I'm glad you had a good conversation.
0: And Trent didn't, and I continued the conversation.
2: Oh, so Dr. Trent's a friend of the program now?
0: Trent's now a friend of the program. Get off Trent Green.
2: No, I'm not going to get off
0: Trent Green. I will not have any Trent Green slander on this show.
2: I thought we were a Ross Tucker show. I thought it was a Ross Tucker show.
0: We are a Ross Tucker show. Also a friend of the program.
2: Yeah.
0: And so is Trent Green.
2: Really getting around here. Right? How many announcers?
0: We have a lot of friends.
2: Okay. All right.
0: Zoe and I like to talk to people.
2: Okay. All right. Fine. I won't mention Trent Green again.
1: Me and him had the same agent. We did something.
0: Ralph Sindrich.
1: Ralph. Hey, Ralph. Give me the money, Ralph.
0: Unbelievable.
1: Dude, that Rams scene was his till he shattered his knee.
0: Wow.
1: And Kurt Warner. Ta-da.
2: He was good with the Chiefs after, right?
1: Yeah.
2: He was pretty good then.
1: Well, Trent can play. From Indiana. We're talking about Cignetti. He goes, if you had a chance to meet him yet, I'm like, no, I love him because he's from Pittsburgh. He goes, dude, when it's going bad, and he just gives that look, he said, it's so intense. Puts his hands on his hips. There's a fan that imitates him that looks just like him. He has the headset, has the glasses down the nose, and has that side smile when he gets on TV, and he sits in the front row. It's great. Cignetti's good for the game. Love it.
0: All right, let's grab the Sounds of Sunday coming your way. Yeah, is there any Trent Green in there?
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0: We're going to kick off Sounds of Sunday.
1: Are we? Is there a delay? Are we tap dancing
0: no,
1: right
0: we're not
1: now?
0: Tap, yeah, no, we're not tap dancing.
1: Are you sure?
0: Start with one that's near and dear to Zoe's heart from the Chargers radio broadcast.
1: Oh, yes. No.
0: As a rookie gets into the end zone for the first time.
2: Play action. Herbert has time. Throws to the end zone. Caught, touchdown! Hayden Rucci. How about that? The Wisconsin Badger with his first career touchdown. Came at a perfect time, 7 yards from Justin Herbert in his 100th game of his career.
3: Rucci, Hayden, Meathead. Meathead, Middle Pennsylvania from Little Tits, PA. Swear to God, that's the town they lived in.
1: Okay, what was that?
3: L-I-L-T-I-T-Z, Little Tits, PA, Pennsylvania.
1: Little what?
3: Little Tits, Pennsylvania. Swear to God. Look at the high school they went to. His brother, Nolan, is 6'8", 340 pounds. He's with the Colts.
0: How much?
3: 6'8", 340. He plays for the Colts. This kid's 6'5", like 225. More of a blocking tight end. That's great. Good for him. He didn't catch a ton of balls, but he'll put the neck roll in and just crush you.
0: Yeah.
3: It's awesome. Rucci, two kids in the league. That's great.
1: You talked to him at all lately?
3: I texted him last night.
1: Nice.
3: Yeah.
0: Nice.
3: So what's happened?
1: No, I mean, like, has there been a conversation? Catch up with an old friend?
3: No, he came in. Last preseason game on the Colts here. So they came up.
1: Do you consider a text message catching up with a friend? I can't say that I do.
3: No,
0: it's got to be a phone call.
1: Well, I think conversation. I don't mean the quick text.
0: Yeah.
1: I mean, if you guys talked
3: last month,
1: we don't do that enough anymore.
3: We don't.
4: Couldn't be a back and forth text conversation.
3: Nah, I hate those. Because it gets to the point, like, I was texting somebody, one of my buddies the other day on Saturday, and there was, like, a comment was made. I'm like, well, wait a minute, you pissed him? What? So I called him, like, there's no tone there. I'm like, no, what the hell would he piss you for? Because you could take a text the wrong way.
0: Yeah. No, you can. That's right.
3: Tone. Text has zero tone.
0: Mm-hmm.
3: I could text you, like, you dick. Like, oh, God, so it's pissing me. I'm pissing you. It's called you a dick.
0: All right, we talked about the end to the Jaguars-Eagles in London before. Here's how an Eagles touchdown earlier in the game sounded on Westwood One.
5: Third and 10 then for the Eagles. Third and long, two receivers left for Hurts. He's got a tailback on his left hip, one receiver wide right. Got it as well in the tight end position as Hurts drops back, throws, finds Cooper down the right sideline, cuts it back inside, 20, 15, 10, 5, touchdown Philadelphia. Third and 10, no problem finding Darius Cooper, and the Eagles take the lead here at Tottenham Hotspur Stadium. 62-yard touchdown. Philadelphia in the ascendancy right now in London.
6: They are rocking and rolling in Tottenham.
3: Oh, wait a minute.
1: Why do we have to ruin these with Mayock at the end every time?
3: We got a Brit
1: wait
3: that
1: a
3: does
1: second.
3: The play-by-play, and a Mayock, Marble Mouth Mayock speaks in it. He does the color?
1: We did this last week.
3: No, we need two Brits.
1: We need another Brit in there.
3: Two Brits.
1: Why do I want to listen to every NFL game called by a Brit now?
3: Because it's exciting.
1: It's great.
3: World is this is so much more
1: energy
3: than the regular football we do, where they just kick a little round ball around and nobody scores.
1: Accent. Yep. All of it. I'm sorry, Sosie. You've got to go. We brought in a Brit.
3: No.
1: I'm sorry. You'd be like, well, I'm sorry. We brought in the Brits.
3: Yeah.
1: So that you're probably going to be gone, too. You and Sosie are out. We're tracking down a couple of Brits.
3: Somebody will hire me.
1: Old England, bring it to New England. Let's go.
0: Don't close the door on a Brazilian broadcast, by the way, because here's the game-winning field goal.
1: We're
0: going to
1: have a
0: real
1: international flair here.
7: Retorno espetacular do Abdullah. E o que Liro pode ir de vilão a herói? 57 jardas para ele. Que Liro no meio do Y. Tá lá! Que Liro! Da vitória ao Jacksonville Jaguars!
1: Everybody's doing it better than the United States.
3: So you're saying Sosie should pick his energy up?
1: Yep.
3: Oh,
1: yep. I view these broadcasters as a real threat. I'm talking to you, too. I'd be viewing this as a threat. I think your energy level needs to get up.
3: think it's up and up.
1: Improved. I want improved energy. I'm bringing in the Brits.
3: You saw my energy when Chisholm got that one right there.
1: Okay. Yeah, no, that's good. That's good. You're fending off the threat.
0: It's good.
3: Great.
1: Sosi, let's go. Couple more coffees. Couple more Bigelow teas.
4: I mean, we've before heard the game.
0: Yeah, the caffeinated teas.
1: Let's get
4: we've heard,
1: going.
4: We've heard Zoe with our friend Will Gavin.
3: Oh, yeah.
0: Oh, yep.
1: We have. Seamless. We've sampled it.
0: Yeah.
4: Seamless.
0: After the game, Eagles offensive lineman Jordan Mailata was down on the international trip that led to the loss.
3: I love this.
8: I don't even know what that means now. I don't even know. Like, my brain hurts. This week has been a week from hell for me. Yeah. And then I don't even know the concept of a moral victory right now. I'm just, again, trying to look internally to see how I contributed to this loss so I can correct it. Because we weren't good enough. We know that.
1: How do you define a moral victory?
4: Not that.
0: No.
3: Was he bitching about what? I didn't hear him complaining about the trip.
4: Just the whole thing.
3: It's a logistic travel nightmare is what it is. And I don't play. I couldn't imagine playing. Doing it.
4: All of
3: we
4: that.
3: We did in Mexico City. And it was bad. And I came home and I threw up for 5 days. Because I had food poisoning. I ate the pressed meat sandwich that was given to us on the plane. Shouldn't have done that.
0: Mistake?
3: Yeah, but you're hungry. After
1: how that. Do you know that that is the thing that caused it? How do you? The
3: doctor said it.
1: The doctor?
3: Was, yeah.
1: He looked
0: at it. Diagnosed the food that you had?
3: He's like, you got food poisoning.
0: That's a pressed panini?
3: The time. When did you start throwing? I've seen about this 8 hours after.
4: Many times.
3: Is your fever? Look, I had everything. Food poisoning.
4: Did you balance this sandwich on an ashtray?
3: F off.
0: There's another quarterback that's feeling bad right now.
3: Who?
0: That's Jaden Daniels. Absolutely massacred the end of this game. Went down inbounds. No timeouts left.
1: How many Virginia Slims did you smoke on the way? They're
3: marbles. Reds. Regular Reds.
1: I'm sorry. We're going. Go ahead.
0: No, you're good.
3: You know that
1: I was really good by T-Bone.
3: When I got old enough, when I thought it was one of the cool things to do was get one of those skinny white tip cigars, the sweet ones. Because my grandfather used to smoke them. I threw up after that, too.
1: Ugh. Old cigarellos.
3: I don't even know what they're called.
0: Jaden Daniels going down in bounds. No timeouts left. Game ends in overtime in a tie. Here's how the madness sounded on Commanders radio.
9: 24 seconds of the clock is running. They've come out of the huddle. 20 seconds and the clock is running. If they're going to run the ball here, they've got to get down, get set, and spike it. In motion, Ben Sinnott. 15 on the clock. Daniels. Play action. Rolling to the left. Goes down now at the 25-yard line. There's only 7 seconds on the clock. There are no timeouts. This is going to end up in a tie if they don't spike it. Wow. It ends up in a tie.
1: You got to be kidding me.
3: You decided to hire the guy that was the head guy in the 28-3 loss in the Super Bowl in the second half. His team was up 25. That's the guy you chose to lead your team. There you go.
1: It feels like we saw multiple really bad coaching blunders at the end of games. We talked about the Eagles one earlier. This was a mess.
0: That's a legit fireable offense, the end of that game.
1: That's really bad. I mean, but it's not going to happen, right?
3: Where was that game played?
0: In Washington.
3: Okay. That should have been an ugly scene after the game. You're not rooting for that, but I mean, look.
1: How are you not in your quarterback's ear prior to that play?
3: Well, this is what he said about Drake May in Seattle. Hey, if it's not there, just throw it away.
0: So I agree with that. But even if you're a quarterback, shouldn't you have
1: But players panic.
0: Yeah.
1: That's what separate. This is what this is what you'll never be able to measure in analytics. Which player is going to do the right thing in that situation?
0: Yep.
1: And which player is going to do the wrong thing
0: yep.
1: in that situation?
3: Tom Brady did it down in Miami. Forgot the timeouts. Same thing, Brian Hoyer in Kansas City. Hugh Millen got tackled about this time, ran out. Bruce Armstrong almost killed him in the locker room. You get caught up in, like, it's a mental fart.
0: Yeah.
3: Yeah.
1: I mean, that game was about to be won as long as he threw the ball away.
0: Yeah. That's all you had to do.
1: All you had to do is get rid of the football.
0: Spike it, throw it out of bounds, anything.
1: Toss it out of bounds,
0: yep.
1: And the kicker comes on and wins you the game. That's it. Stupid, bad football. That's the Giants taking advantage of bad football there. That's what that is.
0: Mike Tomlin fired up on NBC before Sunday Night Football about that.
10: Describe it. I'm curious what you were thinking as you were watching the way that this game ended.
11: I describe it as disgusting. You know, like, division wins are too precious in the National Football League. I was disgusted by the Scandible fumble. I threw up in my mouth a little bit at the end of the game. It's just tough. We'll never know what happened. The head coach said what he was supposed to say. The quarterback said what he's supposed to say. But it's just tough, man. Division wins are very precious, and they had one in their hand, and they let it slip away.
3: Hey, Mike Tomlin still in Bill Parcells' lines. Wow. After bad losses, what do you do, coach? Parcells said, get on the plane, I don't eat. I throw up in my mouth several times and swallow it. I'll do it again. That's Bill Parcells' line. Come on, Mike. Maybe that's what head coaches do. Good ones. Oh.
1: Update on those little cigars you like to smoke.
3: Yeah.
1: There was a brand called Tipperillos.
3: Oh, okay.
1: Still is, I'm sure.
3: Yeah.
1: My dad texted in.
3: Oh, Tony.
1: Tony wants you to know that. But on the box of Swisher Sweets, they call them Cigarillos.
3: Cigarillos, okay.
1: So they can be called either one of those things.
3: Tony might make the broadcast next week. You never
1: you
3: know.
1: Think so? You want to work him in?
0: Yeah.
3: We never know.
1: You know, work him in when Andy comes on for a kick?
3: I knew. Oh, Tony's buddy.
1: Yeah. My kids now refer to the kicker as just Andy.
0: He's like a friend?
1: They're watching him in warm-ups. They did. They watched his entire warm-up yesterday, where he was hitting them from.
3: Middle one. He just stands there smiling. Mesmerized.
1: He's watching the whole warm-up, the whole kicking warm-up.
0: What did they think of Adam Vinatieri yesterday?
3: They're like, who?
1: What about him?
0: Well, he made a speech and had even more jokes yesterday.
1: Yeah, he did. Why is he on this kick?
12: Seeing those Raider jerseys takes me way back. Takes me back to that snowy night when we beat Oakland to win the Super Bowl 36. Then years later, I was fortunate enough to be the all-time leading scorer, and we did that in Oakland as well. At the time, I thought we owned the Raiders. And you know what? Thanks to Tom, we actually do. I guess.
1: Yeah.
4: Oh, no.
3: It's like Lenny Clark up there.
1: Yeah, got a
4: Drew
1: lot.
4: Bledsoe.
1: Got a lot of laughs.
3: Did you see Richard Seymour?
1: What about him?
3: What a man.
1: What, his cowboy hat?
3: Cowboy hat, his yellow jacket, his belt buckle, his jeans, his boots, and all 6'7", 320 pounds. That dude.
1: Yeah, he's just sharp.
3: Bad mother bleeper. That dude, he could give you. Man, you couldn't move him.
1: He was not putting his jersey on that he was handed. Yesterday, he carried his.
4: For this game, they wore the throwbacks, and then they outfitted all those players in the current day jersey.
1: Wasn't that strange? I thought that was the strangest thing they could have done.
3: This really wasn't like planned. So there was a hard time getting everybody to come together.
4: It wasn't planned months ago.
3: But everybody's like, "Well, why are you wearing the throwbacks? Why don't you do it when Brady's there?" No, because they got the Gronkowski thing. It's coming up. You know, they're hoping that Tom comes and Fox still does the game because. If Green Bay tanks or we tank, then Tom's going to be pulled off it. So there's like a lot of balls in the air here. Adam had a certain weekend available. They already picked that they were wearing the throwbacks here. This had nothing to do with we're going to bring the Raiders in and do this against them.
1: I mean, the Patriots ditching their uniforms after the best 20-year run in the history of the sport will remain for me one of the strangest calls they've ever made. You guys just defined excellence in the NFL for two decades wearing those uniforms. Now that the people have left, you're like, we got to get rid of them. What? Why? Why are we doing that? Anyone? Hello? Why?
3: Did they wear the old blue when Bill was here?
4: Yes.
0: Yeah.
3: So, but you would think it would be a coaching change.
4: It was 2020.
0: It was the Cam Newton year.
3: Who ordered the change? I don't know.
1: I don't know either.
3: Usually that would be Bill.
1: I don't know.
4: They wore those as the color rush during Brady, right?
1: The all blue, the blueberries wore as color rush uniforms. Yes. But that was it. It was a specialty uniform.
3: I remember sitting there and Andrew's pre-game down the end zone. He had the old boy. I was like, hey, you look like you have pajamas on. He goes, shut the F up. I hate this. Was that? Like, you want David Andrews in all blue? I said, you look like you had your pajamas on. You go to bed. He's like, you want to get into this? It's like Halloween.
1: All right, very good. Here are the headlines with Tim McCone.
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0: Patriots roll into a 45-17 win over the Raiders. Will Campbell, Trevion Henderson leaving the game with injuries. Mike Vrabel saying we'll see how this week goes. It'll get looked at and they'll both continue to rehab. Mike Vrabel also saying today there's a chance A.J. Brown could come back this week. Elsewhere in the NFL, Packers are not anticipating that their standout pass rusher Micah Parsons will return to practice this week. There is still uncertainty about exactly when he's going to return, according to Adam Schefter, but the hope still remains it'll be this month. Monday Night Football, big one tonight. Bills visit the Rams. Kickoff set for 8:15. Game 2 of the NLCS today at 5 in Milwaukee. Brewers lead the Dodgers in the best-of-seven series 1-0. Game 1 of the ALCS between the Guardians and Rays is tonight in Tampa. First pitch for that one set for 8 o'clock, and the Bruins are off tonight. They visit San Jose tomorrow. 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I'm Tim McCone, Boston Soul for Sports 98.5. 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

0: 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Jeff is at work today. He wants to talk about Drake May. Jeff.
1: Hi, guys. Absolute great game. But did we, when I say we, I mean the fans and a lot of the media, did we infect him because he was so good last year, made it to the Super Bowl, comparing him with Allen? So could that be a problem with a young dude like this? Like, and I feel like everyone's diving in again. I don't think you are, though, because you're holding back. But I don't want that to, like, disturb him. Just let him play good. Like, I don't remember all this talk about great, great quarterbacks. You know, people going hysterical. So let's not go hysterical. But I do agree that he's a great quarterback.
0: I think you just directly contradicted yourself there at the end. Is he a great quarterback or not?
2: I'm confused here.
0: But don't go crazy. What? He's a great quarterback.
2: Did I say he's turned?
0: When he's playing his best, he's a great quarterback.
2: Yeah. Days like yesterday, he's great. Did I miss something?
0: You're saying people going hysterical.
2: No. You even asked me at the beginning of the show. Is the team back? Is this it? Is this, are they good? Has he arrived? And I even said at the bottom, yeah, that's another great step by Drake. That's two in a row. Start building them. Give me 2, 3, 4 of them. Then people, like, get on a train. I think the overreaction, I said it last week, there's such a just overreaction to the last game. You get destroyed prior to Buffalo. Dead. Sell. Colin Cowherd said, I'm going to buy. I'm going to buy low because guess what? He's going to figure it out and turn it around. They're too well coached. They will fix him. His feet didn't look anything like, even at times in Buffalo where maybe he got in trouble, or the week before in Jacksonville where he was a complete mess. That's why it was decisive. The feet were set. Then it goes to the hips. The arm, boom, out. Falls out. And maybe, to T-Bone's point about you're down a bunch of guys, you're doing route-specific stuff, and we're looking to go to the ball for certain guys. Play design. Like the Chisholm pass that everybody thought was so organic at the time, which I said on the call, wow, that looked organic. And then you watch it, and you see his eyes, and you see him gripping the ball. You know he's going to throw it. I said, no, that was a play call. That's designed. So, just enjoy watching it.
0: Don and Carver is here. Don.
3: Dun, dun, dun, dun. I'm your hoochie coochie man. Dun, dun, dun, dun. Hey, Zo.
2: Yeah.
3: Last time we talked.
2: Yes.
3: You had me thoroughly chastised with your observation that speedsters in college football don't necessarily make it to the NFL. Well, I got news for you, baby. I'm not some jabroni that I'll come off the street. Wow. My mind is Mensa-like. I'm 81 years old tomorrow. I got double the time I've been looking at this crap. Oh, I almost said it. This crap. And when you got a guy who's got the cojones who can go to practice and work his tail off like I hear that Kyle Williams does, and with the speed he has, then he's going to make it. And he is going to make it. And he made big strides for it Sunday. Hey, that remember, I'm your hoochie-coochie man, not the
0: That's
3: other way
0: right,
3: around.
0: That's right, Don. You tell him. You tell Zoe. You tell him. Zoe, you chastise Don. How dare you?
2: Yep. That's me.
0: You chastised him.
2: I got some breaking news here for tomorrow.
0: What?
2: Pork and Puppies is back on.
0: Oh, there it is.
2: Pork and Puppies is back on.
0: McCone's having a
2: Don Anna Meat Market and Novato's in Rentham there is bringing pork. And they're going to bring the puppies later, and we're going to have Pork and Puppies tomorrow. McCone, you're getting a 2-incher, baby. You're going to eat the whole thing.
4: Yes, I will.
2: You like some applesauce with it?
4: The best.
2: How about his corn? He has
4: yeah.
2: Corn.
4: Oh, lights out.
2: Corn's good. Whew. Cut it with a knife. My fork. He didn't seem too excited about that.
4: I know.
0: I mean,
4: it's a Victory Tuesday. This is a great way to cap off.
0: I'm happy about it.
4: Great way to cap off that weekend.
0: I'm happy about it.
2: It's too happy.
0: I'm happy about it.
2: One of the best food drops of all time.
0: I mean, it is. It's.
5: You don't seem very grateful.
0: I seem like Mike Vrabel, don't I?
2: Yeah.
0: Not I'm happy excited. Enough. Not excited enough. Not I'm happy excited. Enough.
2: You know what? I think he wants more. That's good, though. There's a lot of season left. A lot of food drops left. Line them up.
0: Albert in Rhode Island. Albert.
5: How's it going, guys?
0: What's up?
6: Not too bad. Spent some time. I've been enduring this, the Drake May talk since obviously last year when you guys got good again. And, you know, you guys always want to diminish the schedule. Suck. It didn't just suck. It was actually one of the worst schedules since the merger. So, and it was great to hear everybody. Well, you play where you play, and these teams are professional. Yeah, professional. Like Jaden Daniels yesterday, not understanding clock. I mean, some of these teams, though, I think we've gone backwards from when you played to where we are now. Having said that,
2: I agree.
6: I think it's unbelievable. The way some of these teams operate and these quarterbacks who really aren't quarterbacks, and it's just Drake May is legit. Anyone that says they take Jaden Daniels or Michael Penix or anyone around that class over Drake May, they're just, you know, stupid by birth. But having said that, it's very clear that when you guys play lesser teams, subpar teams, Drake May and the offense and the coaching staff are very well prepared. It's a field day. When you play above average, and there aren't many of them, there are not many good teams. I don't even know who the great teams in this league are. I don't even know if there is one. But whatever it is, he doesn't perform well. Because yesterday went well, the Raiders are not a defensive team. They're not a strong defensive team. Well, you have
2: Albert,
6: to put the brakes on.
2: Why did he have three straight great games against Buffalo, who I consider a contender?
6: But so their defense gets worse every single year. If we're being honest, they have Josh Allen. Their defense continues to get worse. They don't put the money on defense. They don't have the pass rushes. They don't stop the run. He didn't have a great game 2 weeks ago, Zoe. Stop it. He did a good job. He played a good game. They ran the ball, controlled the clock. He was not great. He was good enough. He was miles ahead of where he had been for the last 3 weeks because it couldn't have gotten any worse. But
0: all right, but his point is this, that they feast on bad football. They feast on bad teams.
2: That's what you're supposed to do.
0: I mean, there's probably truth in this. I watched that game yesterday. I could not come away from that game thinking the Raiders are a good team.
2: Right.
0: Could you?
2: No.
7: No.
0: They're not.
2: I came away from the Pittsburgh game like that, and I got mad at Steve Burns. He's like, look at these people. They're lit. This is crazy. What an environment. I'm like, Steve, last time we were here and we had an environment like that was a playoff game against the Texans. He said, there's nobody here. They dumped out.
7: Yeah, but the four...
2: Don't try to fake it on TV like this is some great... Like, they should have beat Pittsburgh that day. That's what we expected them to do.
0: I will say this, though. At least their quarterback list of who they've beaten as quarterbacks so far is miles ahead of what it was last year. So far, they've beaten Rodgers, Allen, and Kirk Cousins.
7: Legit.
0: Those are legit starting quarterbacks in the NFL. Now, two of them are on the older side and the older end and definitely not in their prime anymore. But those are not name your clown show quarterback that they've played over the years.
7: Right.
0: Who started in the Browns game last year?
7: Was it Dylan? Was that the Dylan Gabriel year?
0: Who started in the Titans game a year ago? I mean, like... They've played some bad quarterbacks along the way. They've beaten good quarterbacks, at least.
7: What are the elite teams in the NFL, though? Like you said, like to me, it's that 4 o'clock game we watched yesterday. Niners, Seahawks, are the two teams that you look at and go, like, oh, they're legit. Yeah.
0: Those are definitely teams that will be there at the end.
2: Joe Murray just texted. Love the breaking news for Pork and Puppies. He goes,
0: we'll have today's takeaways next.
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6: What do we have today from this program?
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5: He was on fire today.
6: It's the noontime hour. David Andrews in his new spot on Mondays. What's your big thought, big takeaway after this Patriots win?
8: It was a dominant performance, all three phases. For a quarterback to break a record for this team, be pretty hard to do with the guy who played at this position for so long. So to have the game like he did yesterday, I just thought,
6: what's the record? What's the special record?
8: Where's Barth? He knows it. T-Bone, you know it?
6: What record did he break?
8: It's like the most touchdowns and yards or something.
5: Combination of touchdowns, I think.
8: Yeah.
6: Come in here and you start talking about, oh, he's record break. Well, what record did he break?
7: Best quarter.

0: and in throwbacks and an overcast cloudy day with a game time temperature of less than 70 degrees.
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0: No. No, it isn't. But we appreciate it anyway. You know, Drake May had a great day. I think we can all see that.
2: Man. Put the banner up.
0: Felger Mounds will be talking about Drake May's great day. Coming up next on a re-entry Monday. We're back at it tomorrow from Gillette. We'll talk to you then. Bye.

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4: Patriots roll into a 45-17 win over the Raiders. Will Campbell, Trevion Henderson leaving the game with injuries. Mike Vrabel saying we'll see how this week goes. It'll get looked at and they'll both continue to rehab. Mike Vrabel also saying today there's a chance A.J. Brown could come back this week. Elsewhere in the NFL, Packers are not anticipating that their standout pass rusher Micah Parsons will return to practice this week. There is still uncertainty about exactly when he's going to return, according to Adam Schefter, but the hope still remains it'll be this month. Monday Night Football, big one tonight. Bills visit the Rams. Kickoff set for 8:15. Game 2 of the NLCS today at 5 in Milwaukee. Brewers lead the Dodgers in the best-of-seven series 1-0. Game 1 of the ALCS between the Guardians and Rays is tonight in Tampa. First pitch for that one set for 8 o'clock, and the Bruins are off tonight. 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
8: Shotgun snap to May.
9: Protection.
8: Drops back in the pocket.
9: Okay.
8: Again, plenty of time. Surveys. Throws it down the middle. Top Douglas wide open. Touchdown, Patriots. All by his lonesome. In the middle of the end zone. New England strikes first.
10: That is so important to get going. Get going early. He's got to be part of it. But phenomenal protection up front. Doug Marone and what he's done with his offensive line. Drake reset all day to throw. And you asked me, Bob, is he back? This is part of the process. Start stacking games together. Great throw. Big time touchdown to Pop Douglas.
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13: Hello.
12: Good, you.
7: So how easy was that? That's my takeaway.
12: Absurdly easy.
7: How easy that whole game was, and as evidenced by that first touchdown. Insane. Do you ever see that? I mean, you see occasionally a quarterback at that much time when the defense purposely isn't coming after you, right? A three-man rush or a soft four-man rush, they'll give the quarterback time. But that means they've dropped seven guys into coverage and they're all back and no one's open. You ever see someone have that?

0: much time and the receiver get that open?
1: It happens
2: probably,
1: occasionally.
2: But I understand your point.
0: I'm sorry. That is as easy as it gets, that play right there. And, you know, it was mostly from the line. They just did a great job pass protecting, I think, for much of the game. But on that play, it's just a jumping off point. I thought that game, I am stunned. Or surprised, anyway, just how easy that was for the Patriots yesterday, Mess.
2: It was easy all the way around. In fact, the whole day was like it as far as May's time back in the pocket was concerned. The whole thing was pretty easy. Now, I will say, there was a stretch there in the second quarter where they were trying to invite the Raiders back into the game. The Raiders just weren't good enough to do it, you know, and get themselves back in. But once the Patriots found their stride, it was a walk in the park. And so it did. Look, it's hard to walk away from a game like that and not say, well, you're not them. The gap is clearly sizable between the Patriots and the dregs of the league. It wasn't so long ago that they were one of the dregs of the league, really. You just got to go back a couple of years for that. So they're clearly out of that neighborhood.
1: Yeah, and whatever malaise Drake May had been in, I think he's clearly coming out of it. Because even if he had time, sometimes he's seeing things that aren't there, or he's rolling out of the pocket when he doesn't need to, and he's causing pressure where there shouldn't be, or he's making a bad throw. But the arm strength looks back. You know, maybe this fake shoulder injury is now healed, or maybe he's just more comfortable, and that's what I think it is. You know, schematically, he trusts what's in front of him. He trusts who he's throwing to, because I think he completed passes to 9 different guys yesterday. So, yeah, I mean, that thing is encouraging. The last couple of weeks of Drake May, how can you not feel that way about him?
0: It was just easy, easy, easy. That first drive, they never even got to a third down. Second drive, they go for it on a couple of fourth downs that I didn't even really like, and we can circle back to that. But on their second possession, they get down to the goal line. You know, they complete the 4th-and-3 ball to Henry. Now they're on the 1-yard line. They jump off sides, so now it's 1st and goal at the 6. No problem. Straight handoff to Ramondre Stevenson, straight into the end zone. Easy. So easy. After the Raiders, this the one little point where the game, you say, might have been in balance, second quarter, where Kiner fumbles and the Raiders get the ball in good scoring position. You have a tackle for loss for minus 11. The guy misses a field goal. So that was the one little portion where it could have been in bounds. Anyway, you get the ball under 2 minutes remaining after that missed field goal, right down the field, not even challenged. 20-yard run by Stevenson, a tight end screen to Hunter Henry. Nothing. Wide open touchdown pass at the goal line. Easy. Easy, easy, easy.
2: I thought that was your best possession of the game, that possession.
0: It was easy. Drake May's running touchdown. That thing was ridiculous. Mm-hmm. Harry High School, quarterback keeper left, no contain, no defense, walk in, easy touchdown. Easy. When Kyle Williams is beating you over the top for long completions, you suck. Easy, you suck.
2: Their secondary is horrible.
0: The Raiders' secondary smells.
2: Horrible. All the way around. Safeties, corners, all of it. That secondary is freaking atrocious.
0: So
2: they
0: I'm not
2: awful.
0: Now listen, I'm not here to bash the Raiders and tell you that they suck. I'm just telling you, you made it look easy. So does that mean you're really good? They're really bad? You can say whatever you want. Makes no difference to me. Whether you think you're really good or they're really bad or anywhere in between, that's all up to you. 617-779-0985. That thing was a walk-in yesterday.
2: Oh, Mike, it doesn't get any easier than those kinds of games. And again, I thought there was that little stretch there in the second quarter. It tells you everything you need to know. When the early in the second, the Patriots got to 3rd and 1, but there was a penalty, and the Raiders took the penalty to give them 3rd and 11. They had stopped them on 3rd and 1. And they would have put him in a 4th and 1, but they took the 10 yards because they knew the Patriots were going to go for it on 4th down and probably get it. So we'll go back to 3rd and 11. And the Patriots picked it up anyway.
0: How do you feel about them going for it on 4th down?
2: So
0: I'll just do it now.
1: So I liked it, actually, because the mentality I thought it was at that time was, look, we're really undermanned because we only have these wide receivers we're playing with today, so you know what? Let's go for it and see if we can end up. And once you do the first one, I do think on that same drive, you're pot committed and should do it the second time. So, look, I think that they were just, you know, undermanned. We're going to do this and also try to score here and get a touchdown so we can really put pressure on this team that once we do get this touchdown is going to completely tap out, which I think that they did.
2: I also think yesterday was a little different than Buffalo. I think they just knew the Raiders couldn't stop them. I think they just knew the Raiders suck. And so the first fourth
0: down. So why invite them into the game by having a momentum-changing fourth down miss?
2: But they didn't.
0: I think it was right. So it's, I know. I'm second-guessing something that worked, but I'll stick with it.
2: I mean, was the first fourth down even close?
0: No, they picked it up easily.
2: That was the Douglas play, right?
0: Yep.
1: Yeah.
0: But it's fourth and two at midfield. It's the Raiders. The only chance the Raiders have is if you turn the ball over. Momentum swings, that sort of thing.
2: Agreed.
0: Defensive touchdown, special teams touchdown, turnovers. Like, it was that. It was apparent. So the only chance the Raiders have is that thing. And on the second possession, you're at midfield. You risk, you invite that. I think that was stupid. And small as stupid. I don't say stupid. I think I wouldn't have done it. And if you approach every game like that, it's going to bite you eventually. It's one thing, Murray. I'm with you. When you're in Buffalo and you're an underdog and you've been playing like crap, and the coach, you know, wants to get your attention, and he wants to jar something loose. We're going for it. We're going to have that mindset. We're going to be aggressive. Like, I got it. I got that. And they were really consistent with it in Buffalo. They were aggressive throughout that game, and it was part of a whole thing. Facing Josh Allen, we got to shake ourselves out of it. Okay, this thing, why are you inviting just giving them the ball at midfield? And then later on the drive, it's fourth and three at the eight. Take the points and play it straight. This is the Raiders.
1: Typically with you, but I just think once you've already breached that by going for it on an earlier fourth down.
2: Pot committed.
1: Pot committed. You know, on that particular drive, we're going to do it again. Because I'm usually the take the points guy, but at that point, you've already picked up another one fourth down. Let's do it again.
2: At least that play was a little closer because there was a guy on Henry's hip when they threw the ball down to the 1 yard line. But on the first one, it was so easy.
0: So it was.
2: It was so easy.
0: And I think that was my favorite takeaway from the game. There's a couple big takeaways. Not just that May has gotten hot again, like that's obvious. But I like those little possession plays that they're making, which I think are bread and butter, gotta have it kind of plays. The fourth down to Douglas, there was a play in the third quarter where third and five to Douglas, where Douglas read the zone.
2: Yeah.
0: And ran just a little out curl against a zone.
2: I remember that.
0: That was just so easy and so simple, yet it's something he really hadn't done, and we hadn't seen that from him. But like, those are the kind of plays that get me off of the easy possession throws that keep the chains moving. So, yeah, they definitely had it, Maz. I mean, it's true. And so, like, if you line up, if you're fourth and two and you just know you have it, like, I got it. It worked. It's just second straight week. I got it in Buffalo. I accepted in Buffalo. You were underdogs. You were playing poorly. I've just gotten so my backup so badly because I just see so many
2: teams.
0: On the fourth down thing, there's just so many teams that are porking themselves, just stupidly going for it. And I don't think it was so early in the game. Like, I know I'm not saying it was stupid. I just think it's too much. You didn't need it in that game.
2: So the one down by the goal line, I think they could have kicked and been fine. Like, I don't think it would have mattered. The first one again. I generally follow the same script, which is I believe in not being overly aggressive or stupidly aggressive. The play wasn't even close.
0: Play wasn't close. But
2: it wasn't even close.
0: The only chance that Raiders team has, Kirk Cousins have, is if you give him the ball on a short field. Only chance.
2: He blows, by the way. Boy, is he done.
1: Yeah, he turned right back into a pumpkin. He had been playing well.
2: He's got, you know what, but it makes me wonder what the teams were like playing against him, Murray. He's got no arm strength. And if he's moving backwards at all.
0: He was moving backwards the entire game.
2: Yeah, forget it.
0: Jesus.
2: So, and not only that, but if he's moving backwards, he can't throw. He's got nothing on the ball when he's going in that direction. May can get something on the ball if he's going backwards. This guy can't.
0: So the little short possession throws get me off. And I think the defense, given the injuries and the fact, you know, how they, to this point, that Cousins was just running backwards the entire game, it felt like. The Patriots generate good pressure. And
2: when they blitz, for the most part.
0: Yeah, I mean, well, it's mostly designed, I guess, but however they get there, they get there.
1: Specifically, Elijah Ponder, whose name has kind of rung out here in every game that they've played. Like, he's been kind of a menace in a good way for them.
2: But you do understand they're playing one of the worst teams in the league.
0: I don't know if the Raiders are one of the worst teams in the
2: league.
0: Yes,
2: they are.
0: They were 3-1.
1: And they were really competitive with the Chiefs the week before.
0: Like I said, I'm not here just to bash the Raiders.
2: Okay, I might be.
0: I think you get good pressure against everybody, Mass.
2: Nah, not really. What was the game where they couldn't get to the quarterback at all? What was the game they lost before Buffalo? Jacksonville. The pass rush in the Jacksonville game sucked. Well,
0: they didn't do anything in that game.
2: It sucked. They sucked in
0: that
2: game.
0: I think they got to the quarterback nicely, and you had nobody in the secondary. The guys in the secondary, the names that Barth throws at us in August, and we're like, who?
2: Vildor?
1: Kendall Vildor.
0: Exactly. And I thought those guys showed up.
2: Charles Woods is pretty good as a backup goes. The other guy I don't know about, he had a half-decent game yesterday, and I'm talking about Vildor. But the for a team that was supposed to have no depth coming into the year, yesterday showed that they do. Because, again, look, the Raiders are a bad team, but those are their starters.
0: Well, all I know is that thing was a walk in the park. Is it because the Pats might actually be really good, Maz?
2: I'm not there yet. I can't get all geeked up about that game, but I will say this. I was just talking in the hallway before we came on the air about this. It's amazing how much their season has flipped in 8 days. Because a week ago Sunday, going into Buffalo, we thought, uh-oh, look out. They win that game. They win this one convincingly. 8 days. It's completely flipped. And not that anyone cares about these sorts of things right now, but they would be the fifth seed right now in the AFC. They would play Buffalo if the playoffs started tomorrow. Huh. But my point is, number five out of 16 teams, number five, after the start that they had and as bad as they looked, and now A.J. Brown's coming back, can you start to feel a little bit better about them? So from that standpoint, yes, but man, like that was fast. That was a quick turnaround. 2 weeks, not even 8 days.
0: All right, what do you guys think? 617-NGALS, 617-779-0985. To you right after these words.
3: 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Brace yourself. 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
12: Mike and Tony have a definite chemistry.
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13: No. Blow it, baby. 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
14: Handoff on the delay to Corey Kiner. Runs up the middle. Ball is fumbled. A flag is on the play. And the Raiders recover on the loose ball. As the Patriots gave it to Kiner.
15: The result of the play, first down, Las Vegas.
14: And it is the 11th giveaway, a league high for the Patriots offense. Receiver now in motion to the left, play fake by Cousins. Tosses it to Tucker, ripped by Draymond Jones, who takes him down. Wasn't by the reverse action. And there for the takedown and the loss at the 38 of New England.
16: That's huge, but you're backing them out of field goal range now. Great read by Draymond Jones on the backside.
14: Out of the hold of goal, the snap in place, the swing of the right leg, and the kick is a line drive. Headed to the uprights, off the left upright, no good.
16: Noonan, Katoink.
14: His first miss of the season, an empty set for May. Three eligibles left, two short side right. Takes the snap, looks down the middle, under pressure, throws to Henry. Open, touchdown Patriots.
0: All right, so that was the one sequence where the game was in balance, and I just picked four plays there. Maz, in our email, expanded it, and I think you're right to do so. Pats are up 14-7, and the Raiders are actually driving, and Ponder had a sack on third down that took him out of field goal range.
2: Yep.
0: So it really started there. So that Ponder sack led to a punt, not a field goal attempt. Well, in short order, the Pats gave it right back because Kiner fumbled, I think, on the first snap. Vegas took over at the 38, but then Draymond Jones with a big tackle for loss on a reverse, minus 11.
2: I like him more and more when he plays.
0: Why?
2: He's got great instincts, and he reads plays. He doesn't just, you know, he's not married to being in one spot. A couple of times, there was one time where he chased I think it was a play action. Cousins kept the ball and ran backwards, and Jones read the handoff fake and followed him. So he didn't just put his head down and barrel at the running back. And then the play you're talking about, he did the same thing. He read the play. So it feels to me like he thinks the game. He's aware of what's going on.
0: So again, just to back it up, Pats up 14-7, Raiders driving. Ponder sack takes him out of field goal range. You fumble right back to them in your territory, but the Draymond Jones tackle for loss, that loses 11, which led to a 49-yard field goal attempt from the Raiders, clangs off the crossbar. You then get the ball, under 2 minutes left, and we just discussed this earlier, the easiest five-play, 61-yard touchdown drive you'll see. One Ramondre Stevenson run, basically for 20 yards, a tight end screen to Hunter Henry, and then a throw to Henry at the goal line, weren't even challenged. You get 7 points, that's 21-7 to end the first half. You get the ball to start the third quarter, go right down and score, 28-7 ballgame. That was it.
2: Yeah, it spun fast. I mean, and that drive at the start of the third quarter wasn't exactly long either. What did that last?
0: Easy peasy.
2: They scored two touchdowns in 4 minutes.
0: That was
2: or something like that.
0: Walk in the park for you guys. Is that because you're really good? Your thoughts, John and Foxborough. Go ahead, John.
17: You know, I go back to watching the Patriots in 1960. Maz just mentioned this. I have never seen a quarterback that looked like such a shit bum 2 weeks ago. Yesterday, he looked like the second coming of Tom Brady. Mike. They have converted 7 of 8 fourth downs. They're second in the league for conversions. That's not going to change.
0: Yes, it is, John. Yes, it's going to change. And by the way, you can't say that, okay? Just can't use that word. We're not dropping because it's a good call. You think what's 7 of 8? What's that percentage, Miss?
2: 875.
17: 87%.
0: You think they're going to go 87% on fourth downs all year?
2: 87.5.
17: No, I don't, but I think that across the league, it's a rate of return on investment. People are taking that gamble.
0: And they're losing.
17: Okay, but the other thing I'm concerned about is 12 penalties for 115 yards and the number of injuries.
0: Okay.
17: Thanks for taking my call.
0: Thanks, John. They are not going 7-8. This is what I'm talking about. Like, they're hot right now on those fourth downs.
2: I mean, what? They're 4-for-4 in the last two games.
0: I'd be careful. You needed it in Buffalo. You felt you needed it in Buffalo. It was part of a broader aggressive strategy against Josh Allen and shaking you out of your slump. They didn't need it yesterday. So I still don't like those fourth down calls. What was I just going to say, Maz? Injuries.
2: Oh, yeah. Well, look, I mean, they're piling up. But again, like, to me, that's a given. Like, I don't waste time talking about it because it's obvious. Yes, they're banged up, but and maybe this is part of the reason Vrabel went for it, because they had so many injuries in the secondary, he was concerned about their ability to cover. And they did actually end up doing a fine job. They put pressure on Cousins, and the Raiders have no wide receivers, not really. Tucker's pretty good, but he's not a lead guy. So they're not going to be able to throw you on the boundaries. It was Bowers all day. That's all they had.
0: Right. So why give them short fields? Why invite it? You didn't need it yesterday. I mean, I don't want to pound this because it worked and it doesn't really matter, but I am...
2: There is a thing about being too aggressive, and you can be too aggressive. I just don't think yesterday it was going to hurt him.
0: Dave's in the car. Hi, Dave.
18: Hey, Murray, usually I think you're a little bit too hard on the refs, but yesterday it felt like Dance with the Stars or something. Like, they always had to be on the screen. It is absurd, and my recommendation to the NFL is it has to be blatant and obvious because so much stuff is getting called as just complete BS. It can just be let go.
0: So let's just hold. We got a broader officiating discussion coming for you later on. You can call someone whatever you want, but a lot of people came out of that game put off.
1: Too much Craig Rolstead yesterday.
0: By the way, it was officiated. We'll circle back to that. Ken and Quincy, though. Go ahead, Ken.
19: Yeah, I had a question about that hook and ladder play with Kism. If you thought that at the end of the game, they asked him at the podium that if he said it was not a scripted play, but the guys at the on the fifth quarter all seemed to think that it was a planned play. And
0: hey,
19: I thought it was.
0: Yo, let me just stop you. Vrabel admitted it was a planned play today.
2: I mean, I thought it was obvious because, Chisholm knew exactly where he was going with the ball, and it wasn't like he's looking around.
0: It was so cool.
2: Yeah, it was. It was a design play. I thought it was excellent. That came right after the Raiders picked up that penalty. So now all of a sudden, I think that made it 3rd and 11, if I'm getting that right. Maybe I'm getting it wrong. I'll double check it. But it became a 3rd and 11, and they picked up, I think they got 16 yards on the play. So it was McDaniels immediately went to it, and they executed it perfectly. It was terrific.
0: It's smart in that he's throwing it into the sidelines, which I think is intentional, meaning if they muff it somehow, the ball probably goes out of bounds. You know what I mean?
2: Yeah,
0: like,
2: right.
0: You know, they're not doing that in the middle of the field.
2: Right.
0: It's thrown to a guy on the boundary. And so if it's a missed throw or a drop or a mishandle and it's out there, most likely it's going to just roll out of bounds and they maintain possession. No, so after the game, for some reason, Chisholm and May were kind of cagey about it. But Vrabel today confirmed it was a planned play. It was a good one. Dean in Shrewsbury, what do you got for us today, Dean?
20: So I don't know if you guys were listening to Tutcher and Hardy today, but Mike Reese said that he appreciated Drake May's toughness on the play that the first third down that led to a fourth down conversion when May ran. Well, I'd rather have May be smart than tough and not take these hits that could affect his career in the long run. You know, he's a great runner and he's tough, but how long is that going to last if he's continually getting hit?
0: I'm with you. He took a shot on that.
2: He did. That was my one big complaint about him yesterday. He took a good hit there. So, like, he did a much better job protecting the ball. There was even a sack that, you know, he took, I think it was later in the game, and he clearly went to protect the ball. So I was happy to see that, but you can't take
0: protect
2: that shot.
0: Protect himself.
2: Yes,
0: God.
2: You cannot take that shot.
0: We continue with your thoughts after Big Jim Murray gets you updated. Don't go anywhere.
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1: Drake May accounted for 5 touchdowns as the New England Patriots crushed the Las Vegas Raiders 45-17 yesterday at Gillette Stadium. With the win, the Patriots improved to 3-2 on the season. They'll remain home next Sunday and will welcome in the 2-3 New York Jets. In other NFL news, ESPN's Adam Schefter said today that wide receiver A.J. Brown could be back as soon as this upcoming game against the Jets. Niners linebacker Dre Greenlaw has been suspended for one game without pay for unsportsmanlike conduct, headbutting a helmetless Seahawks player during yesterday's game in Seattle. Green Bay Packers have lost defensive tackle Javon Hargrave for the season to a torn Achilles. Monday Night Football will wrap up Week 5 tonight with the Rams and the Buffalo Bills. And you have MLB playoff action tonight. It's Game 2 of the NLCS between the Brewers and Dodgers, with Milwaukee leading 1-0 at 5 o'clock, followed by Game 1 of the ALCS, the Rays at home against Cleveland at 8 p.m. Headlines are brought to you by Awaken 180 Weight Loss. 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
25: Hey, it's Zoe. 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
28: Doesn't sound like you were very happy, but given all the injuries that you came in with and suffered during the game, the effort all across the board.
29: I'm happy. You know what I mean? There's just a lot of things that we have to do to improve, and we have to come back. And again, the players, the effort in which they play with, and being able to get stops in a red zone and finish off drives and not let penalties affect us. Like, those are all positives. Those are things that crumbled us early in the year, especially offensively. And so we were able to overcome that. But eventually, you're not going to be able to overcome some of the mistakes that we made and some of the penalties. And, so again, we're never going to be satisfied. We're going to enjoy this, and we're going to get back to work and figure out who's available, try to put a plan together to beat the Jets here at home in another division game. So I'm extremely happy. Thank you.
0: The end of the postgame press conference, where Pierre Vrabel was kind of pissy, asked him why, he didn't sound very happy, and he defended, "No, I'm happy." Do you have a thought on any of that, Maz? If he was annoyed, what do you think he was annoyed by?
2: I think if he was annoyed by anything, he was annoyed that the game was too easy, is my guess. I'm not kidding. I think they expected the game probably to be a little bit more competitive than it was. It was a freaking cakewalk. And I think, like any good coach, he doesn't want his players or his team to get cocky. And so, because this is not a team, given the physical condition that they're in and who some of their opponents are going to be, that can get ahead of itself, at least not yet. They're just not there. Like, again, this has turned fast. So I don't think they're out of the woods. Like, all of a sudden, they get all the answers. And my guess is he feels some of that. Like, hey, yeah, we played well today, but we did commit a crap ton of penalties. We still did turn the ball over. Our offense looks really good. Maybe that's starting to click, but let's not think that we got the answer. That's how I took it.
1: Yeah, either way, I mean, whether it's what Maz thinks or if it's – because I think it might have to do with some of the sloppiness and the penalties. You know, there were some calls on Morgan Moses that I'm sure he probably wasn't happy with. That's the right message, though. So after a blowout, like being a little bit pissed and saying basically don't start smelling each other's farts, like we're not out of it. You know, things we did today might make us lose against a better team. I think that's the right way to approach it.
0: Back to your phones. Here's Andre in Atlanta. Go ahead, Andre.
6: Maz, man, get your boy, man. Hey, Felga, listen. I know about your little snacky little comments about the easy. I'm not trying to hit it, but this is about Drake May. Drake May, this is the first time he got to play with some wiggle, with some speed on the field. I like these receivers. I don't like the slow possession receivers that he's been playing with. Mahomes don't play with possession receivers. He plays with speed, and that's what you saw yesterday. I love what it looked.
0: Okay, Andre, you're talking about Kyle Williams, I suppose. Who else would he be talking about?
2: Henderson was here for a couple of quarters, but I don't think that's it. I just think they played a team that had an elementary defensive scheme and not much talent on the back end.
0: And May has woken up.
2: He has, definitely.
1: Yeah, he's definitely come out of whatever that fog is, which is a good thing. But that caller just reminded me. You know, the week before when the Raiders played the Chiefs, you know who went off before he got hurt? Tyquan Thornton, that bum. All he is, you know, straight line speed, kind of like Kyle Williams. So it's really no surprise that Williams ended up having the day he did yesterday against that secondary.
0: I mean, your first touchdown was a joke.
2: Oh my gosh, it was ridiculous.
0: You can't have that little pass rush and blow a coverage that bad. It's either one or the other.
2: Yeah, and I think it was the safety on the right side of the field that just let him run right by. He let Douglas go right by him. Now, I don't know if he thought the guy on the other side was going to pick it up, but nobody covered him. Murray could have thrown that pass.
0: You think May's shoulder is okay, Murray?
1: Yeah, I never thought it was nothing to me ever about the shoulder. I stand with Bedard, and I know there's been conflicting reports, but you know, Bedard and others, Tom Curran, that said, look, the shoulder's been fine. They were befuddled, right, was the word that Bedard used, some of the coaches, when May started bringing it up. It was his head. It was things he was seeing in front of him, or just his lack of comfort in this offense, or whatever the hell was left over from the postseason last year. The shoulder was always fine, and it proved it yesterday. His deep balls were great yesterday.
0: He had some beauties.
2: He did, yeah. The deep balls were good, but he's good at those.
1: But he hadn't been. I just think it was because he wasn't comfortable. He wasn't setting his feet. It was a mechanics thing more than anything else. There was one down the left sideline to Raritan that was like, okay, this is what it looked like last year. It was awesome.
0: Here is Ryan in Waltham. Hi, Ryan.
7: Hey, guys. I think that, I mean, obviously Efton Chisholm is playing more because guys are out, but I feel like it'd be a mistake to put him back on the bench and play him over guys like Pop Douglas. He's clearly on the same page with May. And it just feels like he's the type of receiver to feel soft spots in coverage and get open in the middle of the field, and we kind of need that.
0: I'm with you. I like those kind of players, except I will just say that Douglas started to do it yesterday. That simple little play against the zone on 3rd and 5 in the third quarter was just, I think if you know what you're doing, a play that's like almost always there. You just know how they play zone. You know where the leverage is. You know where the soft spot is. You know, you need 6 yards. Just squat in the opening. And it feels so simple, except Douglas hadn't been able to do it. And that little play yesterday, it's like if they start to get that out of DeMario Douglas, I think they like Douglas more than Chisholm. I just get that sense. Because they stick with Douglas, but you know, Chisholm had more targets yesterday. Chisholm was a part of it. If they can get Douglas to do that, I don't care whether it's Douglas or Chisholm, but if Douglas can't do that thing, which I don't think he had been, Maz, you know what I mean?
2: Yeah, definitely not.
0: Like, I need chain movers. I need comfort guys for Drake May. That's what they should be after. So if Douglas can do it, great. He just hadn't to this point.
2: So I like Chisholm's hands. It feels like when the ball gets to him, he catches it. You know, there's not any juggling or anything like that. And on the Douglas play you're talking about, I wonder, because they said this on the broadcast, the Raiders showed man at the snap and then changed to zone while the play after the snap. I wonder if it was by accident.
0: He looked, Douglas looked so good on that because he didn't really know what he was doing.
2: I don't know. Maybe I'm wrong. It's probably just my cynicism. But someone who knows more about it can explain it to me. But I wonder if it was by accident. I wonder if they were lined up in man and May looked at him and said, okay, they're in man, so you're going to get the ball because you can beat man. And then they backed in a zone and he was open. Now him stopping and turning around, I can't speak to. We'll ask the big fella tomorrow.
0: They just did whatever they wanted. They threw it to Chisholm 6 times. He caught 5 of them. They threw it to Reardon 5 times. He caught it 5 times. Douglas, five attempts, 4 receptions. Kyle Williams, 3 targets, 3 receptions. Since when? To that guy. Hunter Henry, 4 targets, 3 receptions. They did whatever they wanted. The only guy they didn't link up with really was Dobbs, who I had a couple of drops or could have come up with some balls and didn't. You disappointed in his day, Maz?
2: Yes. I mean, he got a couple of PIs on 2 of the incompletions.
0: That's right.
2: But there was the one in the end zone where the defender was in front of him, but I thought he should have had it.
1: His hands were kind of like right on it.
2: Yes, he got both hands on the ball, and he was kind of contorted in an odd way. He kind of jumped straight up and stuck his hands out to the side, so it just didn't look like athletic. It wasn't very athletic looking, but he was about the only one. Everything. I mean, how many really contested plays do you remember them having in the pass game? And those deep balls.
0: Just to Dobbs, basically.
2: Right, that's it. I mean, Henry, maybe at the goal line, there was a guy on his hip, but he had him boxed out, kind of. But there really weren't many contested passes.
0: We continue with your calls in a long commercial-free segment. There's an open line if you want it at 617-779-0985.
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0: Andre Stevenson is back there with the quarterback, Drake May. Current AFC Offensive Player of the Week. Lomu a block. Down the sideline, he's got him. Terrific throw, rear it, and comes up with it in flight. Put it at the 19-yard line. What a pinpoint throw by May. 31-yard completion.
1: Kevin, you can't throw this ball any better. Is going to come in motion, and he's just running a wheel route. It looks like he's running a flat. Quay Walker is looking back at the quarterback. He just takes it up the sideline, and all he has to do is just put his hands up. He didn't even have to do anything to reach for the ball. Perfectly thrown right in front of the safety and over the top of Walker.
2: There's that ball to Raritan that Murray was talking about.
3: I thought that was the best throw of the day.
2: Jesus, what a ball that was.
4: Great pass.
3: God. And Raritan seems like there's something there, like, in a good way. Like, I'd like to see him involved a little bit more. Like, you know, we've worried about their tight end depth, and I don't know if he can block worth a lick, but in terms of another pass catcher, he had a good game yesterday. There could
2: Maz,
3: be something there.
2: You don't like these tight ends.
4: He can't block. This kid can't block.
2: Neither can the other one.
4: No, I know. Neither one of them can.
2: Highly productive in the passing game.
4: Yeah.
2: But you don't like them.
4: No, look, this kid's not a tight end. He's a freaking possession receiver. That's what he is. And if you notice, the other thing is they start him, and they've done this with him a bunch of times. They start him on one side and run him to the others to give him a head of steam. Because when he gets going, his straight-ahead speed is actually pretty good. Vrabel was talking about it in the preseason. You know, there's more speed there than people notice. So they get him running down the sideline. He can run to the opening, outrun the corner, and get into the middle of the zone. So I like him as a pass catcher. He can't block worth a lick.
2: Let's do a lightning round, shall we, please?
4: They're not really tight ends. They're receivers.
2: Let's do a lightning round before Maz gives us more on the tight ends.
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4: Ooh.
2: Lead it off, John, in Florida. Go ahead, John. What do you got? John!
3: Wake up, John.
6: Yes.
2: You're on.
6: Yes.
2: Go.
6: I'm here.
2: Go.
6: As great as May was throwing the ball downfield yesterday, I think we all knew he had that in his bag. He took a couple sacks yesterday where he didn't look like all jittery, and he protected the ball, just fell forward a couple yards, and I thought that was big seeing him do that.
2: Only one official sack, and he absolutely climbed the pocket a couple times. I'm more interested in that than him breaking contain to the right and chucking it down the right sideline, because eventually there's going to be a team that's smart enough to take that away. The quarterback that moves within the pocket is kind of indefensible. Like, that's where you make your money. And he had a couple. He had one, I think, in the second half where he climbed the pocket and then just dumped it to Stevenson for a long gain. I just thought it was just a good, easy, heady play. And that's, he had not been doing that all season long.
4: Yeah, he played a lot of that game from the pocket.
2: We continue on the lightning round brought to you by Blue Sky Restoration Contractors. Kevin and Peabody. Yes, Kevin.
7: Yes, a couple of things. One, I've been a CTO over 20 years, and I've seen many pass catching running backs. Danny Woodhead comes to mind. They are missing a catching running back. What do you think of Douglas in the backfield or Chisholm out of the backfield? They got to get the running back in the open space on the flat.
2: I understand, Kevin, but no one's going to treat those guys like a running back. There's no threat. You're going to hand the ball off to Epton Chisholm between the tackles? There's no threat of that. You know,
4: no,
2: it's like,
4: no
2: so
4: shot.
2: There's you sort of, there's no point in doing that. Henderson goes out of the game. I don't think Henderson's much of a pass catching back anyway. Stevenson's a much better receiver, I think.
4: I thought Stevenson had a great game yesterday. Again, he didn't have the ball a ton, but watch his runs if you get a chance. He had one early in the game where a guy caught him in the backfield. He sidestepped him.
2: Terrific. I know exactly what you're talking about.
4: That was a great run. He got like 9 yards on it. It was a terrific. He must have made 3 or 4 guys miss.
2: I am all for your pass-catching possession back. You know, Kevin Faulk, Danny Woodhead, you mentioned. I thought James White was a really kind of sneaky, really effective player. Not flashy, but just reliable possession, pass-catching backs. I'm in. I'm into all those things. You hear me talk about it all the time. possession steady slot receivers, possession steady pass catching running backs, steady possession tight ends. I want all of those. And I don't quite know if you have enough of it, which I thought yesterday was encouraging because there was some good possession stuff with Douglas yesterday that I hadn't been used to seeing. 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Go ahead, Tim.
8: So you got to play like Dobbs. You're basically counting on him. In the old days, if you touch it, you can catch it. Mike, that's kind of concerning that the fight for the ball. You watch, you know, Chisholm out there and Pop, they've got a nose for the ball. Is this going to be a problem or?
2: Listen, Dobbs is going to be Dobbs. There's going to be weeks where you come out of it like, what? And then there's going to be weeks where you come out and say, that's a really solid, good, reliable guy. And it's just corner. I think you've all gotten to experience the Romeo Dobbs experience, the whole spectrum. He's pretty good, and he has weeks where he can do it all. He's good in the red zone, good possession guy, smart, you know, instinctive player. And then there's weeks where he's just not there. It's clanging off his hand. He's just kind of, that's what it is. And I think yesterday he got that other thing.
4: Caller's right, though. He doesn't fight for the ball, at least not enough. So, like, that would concern me a little, too. He was probably one of the few, you know, downs, you know, whatever. You get the idea.
2: Yes, three down. Caden's in Portsmouth. Caden, are you there?
9: Though I like to say Drake May is doing pretty good. At the end of the season, I think he's going to MVP.
2: Okay, Caden, thank you for the call. You can also call Joe Murray. Here, take the number, Caden, if you have a pen. 617-779-0985. You want to call Joe Murray at 6 o'clock, sometime after 6. Has May worked himself back into the MVP conversation?
4: No.
3: No.
2: Why not?
4: Not yet.
3: I mean, you've seen how Brock Purdy's playing?
4: No.
2: Brock Purdy now all of a sudden, Murray.
3: He's legitimately the favorite to win MVP right now. Do I think he's going to come back down to earth and the Niners will find a way to trip on their own hogs to F it up? Of course, because their coach is Kyle Shanahan.
2: But right now,
3: Brock Purdy is probably the favorite to win MVP. And let's not forget how May played in the first three games of the season. Because of that, it weighs him down. He's not in the MVP conversation.
2: Listen,
4: Jared Goff's having a great year, too.
2: I don't have any dog in this fight, meaning I don't get emotionally involved in who the MVP is. I don't care.

0: That includes people ahead of him, like, you know, Drew Locke, who played only a couple of games, but he's way back there still.
1: Sally's in the car. She joins us on the Lightning Round, brought to you by Blue Sky Restoration Contractors. Go ahead, Sally.
2: Hey, I agree with Maz and Murray. I am not convinced. I mean, yesterday was so fun, but I am just not convinced that this is the Drake May we're going to continue to see. I do think that it just shows this wasn't, he's got no injury, so it was just poor decision making, like you said, the postseason last year in the first three games. So what's to prevent, you know, it just switching back to the first three games of the season? You know, another thing too, the starters don't play in the preseason. And would that almost benefit them if they played a little to shake out the cobwebs?
1: Yes, Sally, yes. I think Vrabel takes the September's an extension of the preseason thing, maybe a little bit too far.
0: Yeah, it feels that way, doesn't it?
1: Or this year anyway. I mean, put him back, I think, in the first couple of weeks.
0: Do you feel that offensively in particular that they've been the same schematically the last 2 weeks?
1: No.
0: Don't you think it's been much more complex?
1: I said it after Buffalo, that it just felt like more bells and whistles from McDaniels in Buffalo. And then it was a continuation yesterday. I think it was obvious. That's before I even knew the big thing was the motion. Like, they, you know, were, whatever the stat was, near the bottom of the league in motion in the first 3 weeks, and then in Buffalo, they, like, tripled it or something, whatever it was. And that was just one of the tells. But, yes, I think there's far more bells and whistles the last couple weeks. They just sort of, it's like a soft opening, and it's kind of intentional. It's hard to look at it any other way.
0: I mean, there were a lot of guys open yesterday. A lot. And look,
1: not just like kind of open, but like stupidly open.
0: Yeah, and I'm not picking on Dan Orlovsky because I think his analysis is tremendous. But if we're going to talk about Josh McDaniels early in the year, then don't we have to say the opposite? Maybe part of the reason the offense has exploded here is because there are actually creative play calls that are getting guys open. Because it feels to me like you're freaking, you could drop a helicopter into some of these openings in the last couple of weeks.
1: Benjamin in the car, what do you got for us on the Lightning Round? Go ahead.
3: Hey, guys. So I've been really impressed with Drake May just throwing the ball away yesterday. He was making some stupid decisions earlier in the season, and he knew when to throw the ball away yesterday. The Jets' defense obviously is going to be a lot better than the Raiders. So do you think he'll have time to process just throwing the ball away? Thanks, guys.
1: Yeah, I mean, I don't know. I think it was so easy yesterday that it's really hard to tell. I mean, he's obviously playing great, but just back to the previous call, I'm not sure he's like out of the woods either. He's had, and it's fair. It's totally. I'm not ignoring the previous seven games against good defenses and good competition. That was a pretty decent sample where he really struggled. If he faces another stretch like that and goes cold and loses some confidence, why couldn't he go back to that? I think it's entirely possible.
0: Definitely.
1: So
0: you could have had Murray back there yesterday. He would have thrown for 300 yards.
1: Some of them. We continue with
0: all due respect, Murray.
1: With your thoughts also on the quality of the product yesterday vis-a-vis the officiating. Let's get to that after Murray's 90-second update. No commercials.

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1: Drake May accounted for 5 touchdowns as the Patriots crushed the Raiders 45-17 yesterday at Gillette Stadium. With the win, Pats improved to 3-2. They'll remain home next Sunday and will welcome in the 2-3 New York Jets, who beat Cleveland yesterday. Also come out of this game, offensive tackle Will Campbell is thought to have sprained his knee. Further test today will confirm. Running back Travion Henderson is also dealing with an ankle injury. No one knows how severe it is yet. He's also going to have some tests done today to determine, but it's not expected to be long-term at this point. ESPN's Adam Schefter also said today that wide receiver A.J. Brown could be back as soon as this week for the Patriots. Niners linebacker Drake Greenlaw has been suspended for 1 game without pay for unsportsmanlike conduct, headbutting a helmetless Seahawks player during yesterday's loss in Seattle. The Packers have lost defensive tackle Javon Hargrave for the season to a torn Achilles. Monday Night Football is going to wrap up Week 5, 2-2. L.A. Rams hosting the 3-1 Buffalo Bills with kickoff at 8:15. Also worth noting, the lead official for this game is Scott Novak. Rams head coach Sean McVay 0-4 straight up with Novak officiating in his career. MLB playoffs

0: continue tonight. Game 2 in Milwaukee between the Brewers and Dodgers. Milwaukee leads one game to none. First pitch at 5. Then you have Game 1 of the ALCS in Tampa between the Rays and Cleveland at 8 p.m. Headlines are brought to you by the Massachusetts Energy Marketers Association, providing safe and reliable energy services for your home and business. 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I'm Jim Murray, Boston's home for sports, 98.5 for sports. Another update, 3:30.
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4: Late flag dropped in the secondary. Play is never over in this game. Until the flags come out.
5: You think these guys, when they pack their baggage shower here, they get on the bus?
6: Pass interference. Defense number 7. The ball he picks in the spot of the foul. Automatic first down.
4: Quay Walker, their former first-round pick of the Packers.
5: Like, when I travel, I got my wallet, I got my passport, I got my phone. So when I pack, here it is in my bag. They all go, what's that yellow flag at?
4: Don't leave home without it.
5: I can't. I got a backup one, too. I put new sand in this new one I got. But like 5 rubber bands around it. It goes further than the other ones. Can't wait to throw it. These guys love being on TV. Capello, how many penalties already today?
4: Now, these are the accepted penalties. 18 penalties. Accepted.
5: Oh, my God.
7: Soucy and Zoe here on 98.5 The Sports Hub lamenting on the number of penalty flags in yesterday's game. Your thought on that, Mess?
3: Rightfully so. It was ridiculous. 20 accepted penalties overall by the end of the game. And I actually went back and counted them this morning in terms of the pass interferences. 6. 6 pass interference calls in this game. Don't you think that's a little excessive?
7: Well, didn't you look up something about this crew?
3: Yes, so this crew is called the most PIs in the league. But they even went above their average by 3x. So weekly, they were calling 2.25 per week. Yesterday, there were 6 of them. 6! I can't remember. Your average team has 16 for the year.
0: When you have it like that, it just strips the game of any kind of flow and continuity. It just ruins the viewing experience. I particularly liked the first drive coming out in the third quarter. So maybe they've got their crap together. Hey, maybe we've thrown too many flags in the first half. Oh, no. Starts like this. Patriots, 1st and 10, shotgun, May, pass left to Chisholm. Penalty on Las Vegas. Illegal contact, declined. Next play, 1st and 10, Vegas 42. May, incomplete, deep to Kyle Williams. Penalty on the Raiders. Defensive pass interference. That's enforced.
3: That was a bad call.
0: Next play, 1st and 10, now at the Vegas 25. 1st and 10, Patriots, May, pass short to Stevenson. Penalty on Kyle Williams, offensive pass interference. It was just like, guys.
3: Makeup call.
0: Jesus. It ruins the watchability of the product. And I'm at the point now where even anything cool happens, you got to wait because it's probably going to get taken away by a flag that's going to be on the field. They've just, it's out of control. It's way too ticky-tack.
3: The waiting thing, Henry had started to come back to the huddle when they threw that one on the linebacker. He said, was that Quay Walker? Or it might have been N'Kobe Dean, one of those two guys back there. He was coming back, and it was a penalty. That one was a penalty. He had turned him around.
8: Yeah,
3: like,
8: no, I know what you're talking about.
3: So that one was legit.
8: It just took a while.
3: But I think there were 2 or 3 of them that were bad calls. I mean, the one on Dobbs on the sideline, he wasn't going to catch that ball. Keep that one in your pocket.
7: Right out of the chute, Maz. First drive is what you're talking about, right?
3: Brutal. Brutal.
7: He should have caught it anyway. It's like...
3: Correct. So there was that one. And then there was another one he got on that sideline. He had 2 calls.
7: Sure did.
3: And then the one to Williams, the ball was low and away. He wasn't going to catch it. Keep the flag in your pocket. If it affects the play, throw it. If it doesn't, don't. Like, they were throwing flags that they didn't need to throw.
7: It bothers, you know, and I'm the last one to bash the refs, but I feel there are so many egregious penalties where the guy's like, you know, the thing you see now all the time, guy's grabbing his t-shirt and it stretches like...
0: Like gum, you
7: yes,
0: see it.
7: Yes, exactly, like molasses or whatever. It happens all the time. Like, there are so many of those. And even offensive holding. There's obvious offensive where the guy's grabbing his jersey and tugging his jersey. Why can't you just keep it in your pants and wait for those? There are so many of them. You're going to have so many chances. Because I do think that I don't just blame the refs. I blame the players. Because I think there's a lot of players who are just grabbing. It's like, dude, you know, you're not allowed to do that. You know you're not allowed to do it. Basically, there's so many officials on the field. Every official, at least in the secondary, there's one official for every sort of pass matchup. For all eligible five receivers, there's someone looking at them. On kick returns, there's someone looking at just about every guy. So when you grab their jersey, they're going to see it. You're not getting away with anything. So I blame the players partly. But on the refs, it's like, just wait for those obvious ones. There's so many of them. Why are you doing the ones that are questionable? So yes, that frustrates me too. Because I think a lot of them, they have to throw them. They should throw them. And it's on the players. Stop grabbing the back of his t-shirt in the middle of the field where everyone can see it, dummy. And if you hit someone from behind on a kick, they're going to get you. They're looking at every player on every kick. So when you hit them in the back, you're going to get them. Don't hit them in the back. So I get frustrated at the players. But then when the ref is throwing flags on the plays that aren't obvious, like, just wait, dick. On the next play, he's going to grab his jersey and you'll get to throw your flag.
3: This crew was out of control yesterday.
7: God.
3: There were way too many flags in this game. Way too many. And again, I just off the top of my head gave you three that I think shouldn't have been thrown. And those are PIs. Those are big penalties.
0: And if it's egregious, again, fine. I mean, those are clear penalties. But just, I'm with you. Leave it to that. Because otherwise, it's just, it feels like almost like, oh, now it's my time to shine and get some camera time and be on TV. Because that's what it starts to feel like.
7: But the whole thing is so stupid. The way the game is adjudicated, it's just dumb. I heard Bert in your pregame show, he was mentioned something that I was watching myself.
0: Oh, the Jags-Eagles game?
7: The Jags game.
0: Yeah, this was nice.
7: So there's just a sequence where the guy's short of the line to gain for a first down. They go to this Fricocta, stupid, Fugazi, virtual measurement. Okay, everyone's just standing around with their thumb up their ass, waiting for this stupid computer simulation, which is fake, so they can sell another sponsorship or whatever, just play with their computer. The thing comes up short. Then you throw the challenge flag to challenge a spot, because dummies! It's still based on where the human being spots the ball. And it's really hard to spot the ball in an NFL game where exactly where the nose of the ball is when the knee or another body part hits the ground going a million miles an hour. It's impossible to get that exactly right. You're not going to get it exactly right. But then they go to replay. And then they call timeout. And it's like the whole thing takes 10 minutes over, you know, half of 6 inches. That they didn't do anything with that anyways. Like, that's you 10 minutes you're never going to get back in your life. And the whole thing is so clunky. Virtual measurements, challenges. Just spot the ball and go. But I'm peeing into the wind because everyone wants to replay everything and throw everything into a computer. So, like, I lose. I just want to simplify. Just get rid of all the computers. Just spot the ball and keep playing and accept that it's an inch here or there, and sometimes you get the inch, sometimes you don't. It's just the way that it is. Like, did you see the end of the Seahawks game? That last...
3: Cooper Kupp.
7: The Cooper Kupp sideline play where he's diving for the first down?
3: Yep.
7: I'm sorry. You could look at that thing a million times and spend 10 hours dissecting that film. You can put whatever sort of dumbass, Hawkeye, AI technology onto that. You're not going to know exactly where the plane of the ball crossed the sideline as he's in the air, going out of bounds, a million miles an hour, bodies flying all over the place. You're not going to get that. It's a close call. The ref's going to do as well as he can to put it where he should put it, and you're just going to have to live with it. But nope. Committees, computers, AI, the media and fans calling for refs to be thrown into jail. Is the whole thing so stupid? It drives me crazy. It's ridiculous.
3: So that play yesterday, shouldn't you be able to geofence the field?
7: That's what I'm saying. Well, that's geofencing.
0: You actually probably could. Yeah.
7: Because
0: chip the ball.
7: No, because technology has
0: chip the ball, fence the field. Yeah, I'm a fan.
7: Technology has helped so much because we come out of these games completely satisfied with the officiating and the fairness, and we think that everything's on the level and everything's been called fairly. Technology's done great. You're right. You guys are right. No, you're so right. Technology has answered all the... Oh, no, that's right. It's just the opposite. You've never been more annoyed. You've never been more skeptical. You've never had more questions or annoyances with officiating than you've ever had. Back when we had no replay, zero mass, when we were kids, none. People are more obsessed with it now than they were back then.
3: Oh, definitely. No, you just learned to live with the call when we were growing up.
7: The technology does not work.
3: Although in this case, it would have helped.
7: It doesn't work. And when I say that, it doesn't work in terms of satisfying you. Or maybe you're not, maybe you just can't be satisfied because you suck.
0: Well, the flags are more out of control than they've ever been, Mike. That's a fact. It has been.
3: And there's no pig pen on the sideline.
7: I'm talking about the technology thing, but go ahead.
3: But if they geofence the sideline and there is a chip in the ball, they'd have been able to tell where the ball crossed the line yesterday.
7: No, they wouldn't.
3: Yeah, they would.
7: No, they wouldn't.
3: Sure, they would.
7: No.
3: Yeah, they would.
7: They have all sorts of the fancy pants technology in tennis. I've told you this a million times. And now all the computers call all the lines. Then they play on clay, and you can see where the ball leaves a divot. Leaves a clear divot outside the line. And it's out, but the computer called it in and they kept the call. Because you people just want the computer to tell you what to do. You lazy, lazy, morally bankrupt people. I blame the technology.
3: What were you going to say?
7: I don't know. but it's all part of the same piece, Murray. It's all part of the same thing of, like, just let it go and play. Just play.
3: People can't do that.
7: Just play. And so even though the flags aren't technology necessarily, it's all part of the same thing. It's like you've got to adjudicate this and you've got to adjudicate that and we've got to address this and we've got to address that. And if he does this, we'll do that. We've got to put this into that and put that in the computer and we'll do that virtually. And these poor refs, I say these poor refs, you know all the gear they've got on there. They've got a blue beanie. They've got a yellow beanie. They've got like all this freaking gear all over themselves. Like headsets and belts of like Jesus. And the rule book is ridiculous. And then the owners are up their ass. Call this, call that, do this, do that. And the poor guy's like, I'm a high school teacher. What do I know? I've got to get back to Topeka and teach gym on Monday. And you've got me geared up with all this crap and 14,000 rules and everyone up my ass. Because the guy's giving him a little grab. Like, it's ridiculous. Just play. How come they can't just play? Just play.
3: Listen, that's what I was taught growing up. Murray, could you geofence the goalpost?
0: Maybe.
3: On a field goal?
0: Yeah, maybe. Oh, yes, you definitely could do that.
3: That's what they should do. Put a chip on the ball for the kicks and the boundaries.
7: The chips and the balls don't work. Chips and the balls don't work. You put chips up my ass, that's not going to work. Chips. Like that. Like that's going to solve everything. It's the first thing it says, put a chip in it.
3: I don't need a chip up your
7: ass. Put a chip in it.
3: I don't need to know where you are.
7: It's not going to help. It's not going to make. You're still not going to be satisfied with the result. That's the problem. You just aren't satisfied with the result. If it doesn't go your way, it's fake news. If you don't like the news, it's fake. If you don't like the call, they're corrupt. It's you. You're the problem.
3: You might be able to put chips up your kids' asses, though, to know where they are.
0: The more technology will help eradicate these a-holes from the game, which is what I want.
3: I mean, it's basically what the phone tracker is now that I think of it.
0: Yeah.
3: It's like a chip up your ass.
7: Your thoughts right after these words. Don't go anywhere.
1: Stay tuned for more Felger and Maz, okay? Thanks.
3: Hey, it's Maz for DraftKings. 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
18: Drake, you talked about kind of keep going up, keep climbing up. What did you take out of last week into today, and how good did you feel out there running that offense?
19: Yeah, I think Coach McDaniels was it was beautiful. It was beautiful to be a part of today. He was clicking on all cylinders, making us look good, and we were executing. And I think that's what it's like when we put some things together, and we still have some. I mean, it's crazy to say we still got some left to squeeze. I think we had a fumble, and I think there's still a turnover free game, and when we get down there in the red zone, had a chance to roam on the fade and missed them. So there's still some out there, but I'm proud of the guys the way they stepped up, and proud of this football team for complimentary football. We fumbled it, we got a stop, we went down and scored, so it was cool to be a part of.
7: Drake May, I just play that because all of a sudden he starts servicing Josh McDaniels. He wasn't even asked about it. Right? He wrote you asking about getting his confidence back or something like that. It's like a thing of beauty, beautiful thing. McDaniel's setting us up to look good. So, like, that's just...
3: making it clear they're on the same side?
7: I don't know exactly what it's about. I just know it's about something. Like, there's he's trying to prove some point, or they meaning the team, wanted him to highlight it for a reason. What's the reason? I don't know. What is the reason?
3: Well, there was speculation early in the year that, you know, the McDaniel's offense was not a great fit and that the play calling wasn't helping out May. So maybe that's what it's about.
7: Or you just said off the air, you know, does McDaniel still have something to show to the Raiders?
3: Yeah, it could be that.
7: And the whole Patriots, and they've been good like this.
3: Sure.
7: You know, if someone's facing their former team, they sort of rally around that guy. What was the, God, there was an example recently, maybe even last year. I can't remember. But anyway, I just know, I feel familiar in the past when they've had a prominent player going against their former team, they sort of rally behind that guy.
3: For sure.
7: Maybe it was Diggs in Buffalo.
3: Yeah, I think it was Diggs.
7: But maybe they're doing that for McDaniels and the Raiders. That was your point, maybe?
3: Yeah, I mean, could be. You know, I heard someone say it, because it didn't cross my mind during the game. And so maybe that was it. They just
0: Mark Davis was there yesterday.
3: He was.
0: He walked right by me.
7: Or that, did you say hi?
0: No, I didn't. It was a little too far, but I would have loved
7: him,
0: to.
7: You ask him what you tell me.
0: Yeah, what'd you get at P.F. Chang's?
7: Is it P.F. Chang's?
0: Yeah.
7: Is there one in Foxborough?
0: The delicious, spicy edamame.
7: What are they going to say?
3: Yeah, Mark.
7: What were they just going to say?
0: Rallying Josh McDaniels.
7: Okay, so that, or the thing about, you know, it was Colin Cowherd or whatever, that sort of round of national reports 2 weeks ago before the Buffalo game about May and Vrabel or May and McDaniels may not be a personality fit. So now they're feeling themselves a little bit, and Drake Mays asked about his confidence. He says, yeah, well, you know, it's all about McDaniels right there. That was a thing of beauty. He put us in, you know, it's like, it's just a little too obvious for me. So there's something, I don't know exactly what, but there's someone's manipulating something there.
3: Definitely.
7: But anyway, back to your phones. Carol in New Hampshire. Go ahead, Carol. What do you got?
20: Hi. I just wonder if you guys are still worried about his small hands after yesterday's game.
7: Well, worried is the wrong word. He still does have small hands.
20: Well, you talked about it enough last week.
7: I'll keep talking about it if you want. He does have small. He has small hands, Carol. You know that, right?
20: Well, so, but do you think he can pass okay after 45 points in the game?
7: It does. How many fumbles does he?
20: I think he can pass good. I think it's time to stop talking about his small hands.
7: Carol, thank you for the call. I am never going to stop talking about his small hands. Not only is it not, I'm never going to stop talking about his small hands.
3: Now, she was scolding you.
7: Now, maybe it'll come to a point where we say he has great ball security despite his small hands. Or
0: he's cleaned up the turnover issues despite the small hands.
7: It's amazing if Carol, he stops turning the ball over. I will say, boy, he's really doing a good job securing the ball, which is even more incredible given how small his hands are. I'm never going to stop talking about his small hands.
3: Well, it's a fact.
7: It's because Carol, we talk about facts here. Even if you don't like them, see, this is what I'm talking about. You just don't like the fact that he has small hands.
3: Boy, it's amazing, isn't it? You put up 45 against the Raiders. All of a sudden, everybody's ready to, like,
7: Dave and Mendon,
3: take
7: go ahead.
3: Over the city.
7: Dave, go ahead.
21: Yeah, so speaking of ball security, playing the second half yesterday, May was getting pressure from his left. And instead of tucking the ball where it could have been punched out of his small hands, he put the ball out in front of him and kind of wiggled out of there, almost to keep the ball away from the defender. My wife was like, hey, he's going to fumble. I'm like, yeah, he's just trying to keep it away where it can't get hit and turned over. What do you guys think of that play?
7: So I don't know specifically the one you're talking about.
3: I don't either, but I will say the one sack that he had, if you remember, he did kind of climb the pocket a little bit, or
7: yes,
3: stepped up.
7: Yes.
3: And the, you know, the line kind of converged on him, and he, you know, he turtled up and covered the ball. And he's had a couple of instances this year where he's held the ball out or held it up, tried to throw it, and the ball's come out. So it feels like yesterday there was a concerted effort. And not just that, to protect the ball overall, throw it out of bounds,
7: yes,
3: save
7: the
3: yardage. Like he did it a handful of times.
7: And I'm glad you mentioned that. He had
3: a small handful, but a handful.
7: He got called for grounding on one of them that Vrabel was still whining about today. But there was another one where he was on the sidelines, and he got to the sidelines, and he just flipped it forward.
3: He did.
7: And for all you were saying, you know, to the Josh Allen thing the week before, these quarterbacks do cheesy stuff like that all the time to avoid intentional grounding. It's a cheesy kind, you know. He's out of the pocket. The ball goes past the line of scrimmage, so it's kosher, but it's just sort of a cheesy workaround that all these quarterbacks do in one form or another. All the smart ones, anyway.
3: That one on the sideline was as blatant as it gets.
7: Right?
3: I mean, there was no attempt to throw a pass here. It was all about avoiding the penalty.
7: See it all the time. Billy in the car on the officiating. Yes, Billy.
2: Yeah, I'd love to see the referees do press conferences after the game for them to hold be accountable for their maybe missed calls, over calls, and even to defend themselves over these loser coaches and players that throw them under the bus.
7: Well, so, I mean, they get scrutinized by the league internally, and then they get assigned based on how they grade out. So it's not like they're not being held accountable. And you just know that they're being told to throw these flags. You know, you see it all the time. It happens every sport, right? We're going to emphasize a certain thing.
3: Absolutely.
7: And so the next thing you know, the refs are calling a certain thing. You see it all the time. There was a year in baseball, they were calling box like out of nowhere. Do you see the balk they called on Mizorowski last night, by
3: yes.
7: the way? Did you? But so they call balk, or they call a high strike or a low strike, or in hockey, all of a sudden the slashing is a thing in the first month. It's so like it usually works this way in the NFL where like call it tight early on to try and set a tone. And then it loosens up as the season goes on. So it's not just the incompetent or corrupt refs. They're being told, call it tight. You want to blame someone, blame the people who are telling them, call it tight.
0: No, I do. Go ahead, man.
3: No, my guess is the owners are worried about the offense in the league. Because, again, six pass interference penalties yesterday. Six. I don't think I ever remember seeing that in a game. That's a crap ton.
0: The thing that makes me crazy, too, is that once we get to the playoffs, they do kind of swallow these flags, and these games are kind of opened up, and they let them play. Can't you just apply that methodology to the regular season, please, to make it more watchable?
7: I'm with you.
3: Definitely.
7: And I would just say again.
0: And I think that starts from the top, with the owners then collectively saying, going into the playoffs, hey, don't muck this up. You got more eyes on the product.
7: Just call the obvious stuff.
0: Yeah.
7: And let me tell you. There's so much obvious stuff still.
3: Always.
7: There's so much grabbing of jerseys.
0: Or for instance, because this has started to go viral, I don't know how many people were watching at this point because there was 4 minutes left in the game. The Patriots had 13 men on the field at one point.
3: I saw that.
7: Yeah. Is this when Mendoza was on? I still haven't gone. I turned it off at that point.
0: 13 men on the field, and the two Patriots coming off the field are literally right in front of the ref.
3: Are points down just quickly? Is scoring down?
7: I don't know.
3: I bet you it is.
7: Frank and Weymouth, what do you want to talk about?
6: Yeah, Mike, I mean, I don't want to compare him to Fran Tarkington, but he does have escapability, and I don't think Fran Tarkington's hands are that big.
7: Well, let's go look at Fran Tarkington's hand size and fumble number, shall we? Or not?
3: No, sure, he had to have little hands.
7: Yeah, he's a little guy.
3: Definitely.
7: He's a little runaround guy.
3: I can Google that right now and get you an answer.
7: I don't know if they used to measure it. You know, I wonder if they did measure hand size back in 1950-whatever.
0: No official hand size measurement on record for Fran Tarkington.
7: Right, because they didn't start doing this until, I'd say, recently. I don't know what recently means, like within the last generation, call it.
0: Scouting Combine was established in 82 to standardize physical tracking.
7: Exactly, which is when they started to measure hand size. I wonder why they did that. Why would they measure someone's hands?
3: For the hell of it.
7: Just goofing around?
3: No reason. They just wanted to
7: do like my kid in kindergarten, like do little hand drawings, like
3: put them on the wall.
7: Little color, like,
0: and you can make it into a turkey.
7: Watercolor?
0: Yeah.
7: Thought it'd be fun.
3: The thumb was the head.
0: Yeah.
7: I wanted them. There must be a reason why they measured it. I don't know what it is. So here's Murray's update, and then we're right back.
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0: Patriots, big winners over the Raiders yesterday, 45-17 at Gillette Stadium. With the win, Patriots improved to 3-2. They remain home next Sunday and will welcome in the 2-3 New York Jets, who were home and beat the Cleveland Browns yesterday. NFL Network's Ian Rapoport said the Patriots left tackle Will Campbell's injury similar to the right MCL sprain he suffered last season. It would not be a surprise if he missed some time. Running back Trevion Henderson also dealing with an ankle injury. No one knows how severe it is yet. He's going to have some tests today to determine, but it's not expected to be long-term at this point. Patriots head coach Mike Vrabel said that there's a chance wide receiver A.J. Brown, who's been dealing with a high ankle sprain, going to practice this week. It was reported yesterday that Brown was walking without a limp. And last week, NFL Network's Mike Garofalo reported the hope is Brown will play against the Jets on Sunday. 49ers linebacker Drake Greenlaw has been suspended for one game without pay for unsportsmanlike conduct, headbutting a helmetless Seahawks player during yesterday's game in Seattle. Packers have lost defensive tackle Javon Hargrave for the season to a torn Achilles. Monday Night Football wraps up Week 5 with the 2-2 LA Rams hosting the 3-1 Buffalo Bills, will kick off at 8:15. MLB playoffs continue tonight. Game 2 in Milwaukee between the Brewers and Dodgers. Milwaukee leads one game to none, first pitch at 5. And then it's Game 1 of the ALCS in Tampa between the Rays and Cleveland at 8 p.m. Headlines, they are brought to you by the $14.99 Big Deal Meals at the 99, like the Juicy Chop Sirloin. All Big Deal Meals are available all day, every day for just $14.99. You got to love the nines. I'm Jim Murray from Boston Tone for Sports 98.5 Sports Hub. Another update at 4.
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29: Chris Pappas looked voters in the eye and lied. 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
30: You've been dating a corporate lobbyist who actually was lobbying on behalf of Amazon at a time when you then went on to cast votes on Amazon's behalf on bills they
31: that's
30: lobbied you
31: true,
30: on.
31: Man.
30: Yes, it is. Congressman,
31: that's
30: absolutely
31: not true.
30: Is.
31: That is not true.
30: Congressman,
31: that's
30: absolutely is.
31: That is not true.
29: 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Then Pappas lied about it.
31: That is not true.
29: It's all true. 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What else is Chris Pappas hiding? Lying. Corrupt. Chris Pappas won't look out for you in the U.S. Senate. 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SLF PAC is responsible for the content of this ad.
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12: Seeing those Raider jerseys takes me way back. Takes me back to that snowy night when we beat Oakland to win the Super Bowl 36. Then years later, I was fortunate enough to be the all-time leading scorer, and we did that in Oakland as well. At the time, I thought we owned the Raiders. And you know what? Thanks to Tom, we actually do. I guess if you can't beat them, join them, right?
7: Then we had the 2001 reunion, which we spent some time on last week, leading into the game. I saw whatever there was to see through the television broadcast, but I'm sort of ill-informed on how the whole weekend went. That was the Adam Vinatieri kind of money line there. Mm-hmm. Cute line. I also thought it was great, and I just saw, again, online, as Murray said, and you know, it was should have been an automatic. They hit the field as a team, but as a touch, they put the classic Pat Summerall. Do you have it, Kev, real quick?
13: And now, ladies and gentlemen, choosing to be introduced as a team, here are the American Football Conference champions, the New England Patriots.
7: So that's really cool. Like, they put the original broadcast of it.
3: Absolutely.
7: The Pat Summerall call of that as they came out of the tunnel, which was a great touch.
0: A little Beautiful Day from U2. I mean, they had you relive it a little bit, which was nice.
7: All the U2 stuff doesn't land with me. I don't know.
0: I typically don't like them either, but that song is synonymous with that Super Bowl.
7: Because John Kraft was a U2 fan. It's like, it's America. It's all, we're all patriots. America, red, white, and blue. Yeah, I'm going to play a song from some Irish band. I know, not just some Irish band, but you know what I mean.
3: Yeah,
7: like,
3: I get you.
7: It doesn't even, whatever. I don't care about the U2 stuff. The 2001 team, I'm all in. I told you, I got a soft spot for the whole thing. You were there, Murray, right?
0: Yeah, and I saw a bunch of the players just on the sideline, like signing autographs. Everyone seemed to be in a good mood. I saw Lawyer Malloy, Bobby Hamilton, Ty Law with his yellow jacket on and having a time. Like, yeah, I mean, people were into it that were in there. But it also seemed like a late-arriving crowd, too, for a good chunk of it. So I don't know how much the whole stadium was into this thing yesterday.
7: Was there any presence from Tom Brady or Bill Belichick?
0: No, there was not.
7: No video? No word? Nothing?
3: Zero.
0: No.
7: Really? So have we checked on this?
3: No, but that's what I read and heard.
0: Yeah, there was nothing.
3: Zero.
7: That's crazy.
3: Yep.
7: How do you not have a little video from Brady?
0: All it takes is 2 seconds to just turn that phone around, film a video, send it off to someone at the Patriots.
7: All it takes is $1 million. I mean,
0: That
7: five.
0: Too. Yeah.
7: How do they not just have a little video from Brady?
3: Don't you think they asked?
7: How could they not have asked?
3: Well, that's sort of how I feel.
7: How could they not have asked, and how could he not have done it?
3: So that's how I feel. They had to have asked, given the event.
7: Was there any, other than like Vinatieri there, was there any mention of Brady?
0: No, not that I can remember or recall. No, nothing. There was no video, nothing like that. There was no hello, hey, sorry I couldn't make it.
7: I read that Vrabel did a video.
0: To start, yeah.
7: Because he couldn't, obviously,
0: right.
7: It was at halftime and he was, or before the game, whatever. He had a game to coach, so he couldn't do the ceremony, but he did a little video for
0: him. He did, yeah.
7: So they did play a video of Vrabel.
0: Yes, and it looked well-produced and all of that.
7: Yeah. Did they play a video of anyone else?
0: No, I don't think so.
7: Okay, but if Tom Brady had done a video, don't you think they would have found
0: time for that? Yeah, absolutely.
7: How does he not
3: do I think that's a safe bet.
7: How does he not do a video?
3: Because
7: Bill, I know, he's an a-hole. He's a complete dick. So I can totally get Belichick not doing it. Brady? Why wouldn't Brady do it?
3: Maybe Brady's become more like Bill.
7: But what? Really? Do you think it's gotten that bad?
3: Well, look again.
0: I don't think there's animosity like Belichick.
3: No, there isn't. Now. There isn't. But again, you know, so there's a line there, I admit. But is it that much of a give to do a video?
7: No.
3: So again, then it reflects on Brady. Mike, someone had to have asked. Somebody, just even if it wasn't Kraft, who said, I don't want to ask him. Or maybe someone asked and Brady said, well, they're playing my team now. I'm with them. I can't do it. Or someone from the, you know, promotions department called Brady's reps and they said, no, he's not going to do it.
7: We mentioned this early into the week and saying, like, I think there's reasons for him not to do it. I'm actually stunned he didn't do it. You know, I understand you're playing the Raiders, and I thought, you know, they're going to be dunking on the Raiders for the tuck rule and everything, and Brady's like, well, I'm not going to be partaking in you dunking on my team, which I sort of get. There's a middle ground there. Were they dunking on the tuck rule?
0: No, there was nothing egregious or anything like that. They didn't keep, like, replaying it or
7: Did they show it at least once in the stadium?
0: I don't recall. I mean, we're a little busy down there with those last couple of hits, but I don't recall seeing, like, them replaying that video, per se.
7: I mean, it wouldn't be much for it. Nothing to do with today's game. Just love you all. That was a great year. Let's go. You know, it's all you had to do, right?
0: Yeah.
7: Like, you can't even do that? What's your problem?
3: So I'm with you. I mean, I think they both should have. I don't exempt Bill from it either. And I know, as you said, Bill is who he is.
7: You shouldn't. It's sad that we've just accepted. We've just accepted he's such an a-hole that we almost give him a pass. But no, he should be held to the same standard. You can't take 10 seconds out of your day just to support those players on the field. Forget about Kraft, about all those guys that you won the championship with.
3: Exactly right. And that was a team that, you know, obviously was a massive underdog, but that really kind of changed the course of history. You know, even if it's only to us, meaning the people on the outside, because, you know, they're all separate. I get that. But the fact of the matter is that team was an axis for Boston sports history.
0: And did you hear?
3: And everybody knows it.
0: Did you hear the other thing about Belichick this weekend? So you can look this up because I was surprised by this. This makes him look like a bigger a-hole. He surprised a bunch of players that were on the 86 Giants that held a 40th anniversary dinner.
7: Of course he did.
0: The same night that UNC ended up losing to Notre Dame. Like, this was like a week ago or whatever. Yep. He flew up to New Jersey to surprise those players at this dinner. Yeah, October 4th.
7: No.
0: Yeah, look it up.
7: He could have done the same thing. Didn't all the players have a dinner Saturday this weekend?
0: Yeah.
7: So he could have done that.
0: Yeah.
7: But he did it for the 86 Giants.
0: And he was in a good mood. They beat a ranked team this weekend.
7: That's still his favorite team. You know, I'm sorry, Patriots fans. Or not, whatever. He's still...
0: Once I heard that, it's like there is no excuse for either of these guys not to at least just, again, turn the phone around, send a video, just say, hey.
7: How do they not have a presence in this thing, albeit a small one? Ceremonial token presence. How do they not?
3: Because people are petty.
7: What's Brady's problem?
3: So, look, you know my feeling on Brady. You got to buy everything with Brady now. Nothing is for free anymore. And maybe that's fallout from the contract stuff here over the years. I don't know, in which case I would understand it. I still don't think it's right. And I also think you could have fought for your contracts along the line. Blame yourself for that one. You could have easily done that. Whatever it is, I guarantee you it's petty. It's petty. There's no reason why he couldn't have just done it for his teammates out of the goodness of his heart.
7: Teammates. The guys that showed up.
3: I mean, you know, Don't get me going on this, because I just think they're both egomaniacal a-holes is really what it comes down to. They get massive egos. They do what's right. Just do the right thing. It's a pretty simple rule to live by. Just do the right thing independently of whether someone else did or did not. Try to follow it and do the right thing.
7: Let's have a celebration and an anniversary and a commemoration of the 2001 Super Bowl champion Patriots, but have no presence from Tom Brady or Bill Belichick.
0: The two most important pieces, yeah.
7: What?
3: I mean,
7: is there another team or champion where that would exist? Like, Montana left the Niners on bad terms. Do you think if they had an anniversary that he or Seifert, I know Walsh has passed away, right?
0: Yeah.
7: But do you think, like, Roger Craig or Montana or Seifert would say no?
3: I can't imagine they would.
7: Or, you know, the
3: no,
7: late,
3: I,
7: the
3: I
7: late
3: can't imagine
7: Chuck
3: they
7: Noll
3: would.
7: Or the late Franco Harris, or however it ended, for any of those guys, where they would say, nope.
3: And
7: I'm not doing it.
3: And if they did, I would say the same thing that we're saying about Bill and Brady, which is just do it. Don't do it for the crafts. Don't even do it for the fan base.
7: The only thing I can
3: do it for the people you won with.
7: It I know it finally changed recently, but it took a while for Jerry Jones.
0: Yeah.
7: I'm sorry, Jerry Jones and Jimmy Johnson. But that's so you're those guys. So that's what the. That's what Belichick, Brady, and this Patriots team is? That a-hole Cowboys team? And those guys?
3: Basically.
7: Jerry Jones?
3: Basically.
7: Good grief.
3: It becomes territorial bullcrap. That's all it is. It's territorial bullcrap.
7: That's freaking amazing. Not even a quick little video. All right, there's our thoughts on the 25th anniversary, which should be a feel-good story. We turned it into something else because, well, you know. long commercial free segment is next.
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24: Second down and 19. May from the gun. Stevenson left. Two receivers left. Two right. Drop back. He's going to throw the long ball left. He's got a man out there. Pass is caught by Kyle Williams. Touchdown, Patriots!
25: He runs only one route and runs it well. It's the go route.
24: I'd say he's back on the plus side after that
25: plus catch. Plus minus now. He's plus.
7: It was that long touchdown to Kyle Williams. Kyle Williams, this guy. What did I say in the preseason? He's proven he can do one thing.
3: Yeah, run down the field and beat people down the field.
7: What I said in the preseason, I'll say it again. If you decide to cover him one-on-one with a backup or i.e. crappy cornerback and give no safety help over the top, he can run by you and make him put it on him. That is proven. That's, as far as I can see, all he can do. And I don't know, like the Raiders were so out to lunch. And not that you are, quote unquote, doubling Kyle Williams. But all you have to do is show Drake May that there's a safety over there and that he's not going to be one-on-one and they're not going to go to him because he can't do anything else. So if I were a defensive coordinator who spent any time whatsoever scouting the Patriots, I would see Kyle Williams out there on the perimeter. And I'd shade the safety, and I'd show Drake May, the safety's over the top here, and you're not just going to let this guy beat my bum backup cornerback on a go route. And May will come off him. And if they want to try something stupid with Kyle Williams, like a stop route or an in cut, Kyle Williams can't do it. And what's going to happen is May's going to throw it over this shoulder, and Williams is going to look over the other shoulder, and it's going to go incomplete. All you have to do is show help over the top, and they're not going to go there. I don't know why you would. But you put Kyle Williams one-on-one against a backup corner and give him no safety help, he'll run by you. And those felt like preseason plays. That happened like five times in the preseason.
3: Yeah, and that wasn't even as long as catch of the day. The other one was a 49-yarder down the middle of the field.
7: Deep post.
3: I thought that the Raiders kind of set him up, set up the defensive back on this play, because two plays before it, they called him for PI. He grabbed Williams, and mm-hmm. it was a, what do you call that, when the guy runs and comes back? A hitch?
7: Comebacker, whatever.
3: Okay, comebacker. So he did that, and the guy grabbed him, and they called the penalty. So the next time he released from the line, the guy didn't put his hands on him. He ran right by. Like, I think McDaniel said, run it again, because he's not going to touch him this time. We just bagged him on PI, so let him go.

New York Jets with kickoff Sunday at 1. NFL Network's Ian Rappaport says the Patriots left tackle Will Campbell's injury similar to the right MCL sprain he suffered last season, so it wouldn't be a surprise if he missed some time. Patriots head coach Mike Vrabel said there is a chance that wide receiver A.J. Brown will practice this week. Brown has been rehabbing from a high ankle sprain he suffered in the season opener. Reported yesterday that he was walking without a limp. And last week, NFL Network's Mike Garofolo said that the hope is Brown will play in Week 6 against the Jets. Niners linebacker Drake Greenlaw has been suspended for one game without pay for unsportsmanlike conduct, headbutting a helmetless Seahawks player during yesterday's game in Seattle. Niners head coach Kyle Shanahan also telling reporters today that wide receiver Deebo Samuel expected to miss at least a couple of weeks with a hamstring injury he suffered in that game in Seattle. Packers losing defensive tackle Javon Hargrave for the season to a torn Achilles. Monday Night Football wraps up Week 5, 2-2. LA Rams hosts 3-1 Buffalo. Kickoff at 8:15. MLB playoffs continue tonight. Game 2 in Milwaukee between the Brewers and Dodgers. Milwaukee up one game to none. First pitch coming your way in an hour. And then you get Game 1 of the ALCS in Tampa between the Rays and Cleveland at 8 p.m. Headlines, they are brought to you by John Sewer Drain Cleaning. 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Go to johnsewer.com. I'm Jim Murray from Boston's home for Sports 98.5, a Sports Hub, another update at 4:30.

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3: May from the shotgun formation takes the snap. He's going to run it to the left. Drake May he gets away from the defender. He's in for a touchdown. And what a shake free of Jeremy Chinn. And he scores this one with his legs. Drake May and the Patriots expand their lead.
4: I'm about ready to say it. The quarterback's back. I tried to delay it. Just keeps making plays. There's no end to say. It's quick, decisive. He sees it. There's no pause in his play. First 3 weeks, there was pause in his play. Wasn't sure some things he was seeing.
2: Zolak says the quarterback's back. He might be. He certainly played exceptionally well, threw the ball exceptionally well yesterday. That was his rushing touchdown? How do you glean anything out of that?
5: No, zero.
2: Oh, God. That kind of play, to me, I just find, take it, fine, touchdown, fool's gold. You're just, in a real game against a real opponent, in a real situation, they're just not going to let you waltz in on a quarterback keeper around end for a 3-yard walk-in touchdown.
5: I'm glad you said this, too, because I said to you earlier on that third down scramble where he took the big shot earlier in the game, he could have got hit again on this play. He held the ball out over the goal line, but if it were a defender who were a little bit more, you know,
2: aggressive,
5: he could have absolutely got freaking wiped out at that pylon.
2: All right, anyway, as promised, back to your phones. 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Colin's in the car. 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
6: Hey, two thoughts, guys, on the game. One, I thought Drake May was really accurate and he really spread the ball around, which made Dobbs' bad day even more noteworthy. He only had one catch and it was in the first touchdown drive in that first quarter. Really disappointing. Dropped some really great balls from Drake May. And secondly, I thought the defense really shined against what is currently the top scoring offense in the AFC, and they did so without most of their secondary, and I thought they had great rush on Kirk Cousins, made him uncomfortable all day. So,
2: Kyle, I'm going to stop. First of all, on Dobbs, I'll just say one thing in his defense. His catches were high degree of difficulty.
5: Yeah, right.
2: He could have had them. He probably should have had at least one of them. They hit his hands. You'd like to see him come down with them. But it's not like he was not like that first week where he's dropping, you know, easy crossing routes. And I would say that for better or worse, some of the possession stuff was not him this week. It was Chisholm. It was Douglas. Hunter Henry was more involved. The Dobbs stuff were sort of downfield, contested catch, big play kind of stuff. So there was lower percentage for Dobbs this week. The defense, I'd say the same thing, Maz. They get good pressure. And I thought those backup corners sort of showed up yesterday, 22 and 28.
5: Woods, yeah, they played well.
2: Woods and Vildor, I thought they were both good.
5: Woods has been good. He had one bad game in there. Maybe it was the Jacksonville game again, Murray. But other than that, when he's been in there, overall, he's been pretty good. I mean, you're talking about a guy who's not on the field unless people are hurt. Two out of the three games, he's played well.
7: The other guy that started to stand out, and really has since the season has kicked off, is Gabe Atkins, who, again, looked like he was not going to be able to maybe even get on the field this summer and looked like he might have been lost, but he's

0: been kind of a factor for them.
1: Here's Mary in Manchester. Mary, thanks for hanging on. How you doing?
2: Hi, Mike. Hi, guys. I'm doing okay. So I did think it was exciting to be at the game yesterday because they won so decisively. And it appears that Drake may be having his mojo back, but I'm just not ready to ordain him that he's back either because, you know, he had all day to throw the ball, and I thought the Raiders were complicit in this. So I really want to see what he's going to look like when you know, there's a lot of pressure on him. Is he going to be able to make good decisions, or is he going to panic again? And the other thing I want to ask you is, at the end of the game when they put in Mendoza, I thought, you know, I was curious about him because he was a first-round draft pick, but I thought he looked good. I don't know what you guys thought about him.
1: So I turned it off at that point. I've been meaning to go back and watch the last 6.5 minutes, but did you, Murray?
0: No, I got to go back and look, too. I've only seen, like, clips here and there.
3: I bailed.
0: I checked out at that point.
1: I meant to do it today, and I just ran out of time. I thought he was really promising, and I still do, I think. And I'll just tell you, because I think that he did more pro-level stuff, it felt like to me, what I watched at Indiana, than a lot of college quarterbacks. Like, for example, the back shoulder. He throws a downfield back shoulder ball that is like an NFL throw that you don't see a ton in college, which, like, I would just think, puts him ahead of the game. But
0: they shouldn't rush it, though, just because they got off to a 3-1 start, and, you know, maybe they fall back to around 500 and go under that over the next few weeks. But don't fool yourselves into thinking you're some sort of AFC contender here and rush Fernando Mendoza. They shouldn't do that.
1: I saw him in some preseason games where it was scary. He wasn't ready. So, but I'll go back and watch the last 6 minutes. Hard to glean exactly. I mean, what's he going against?
3: Well, so that's the thing. That's why I check out. I mean, it's like preseason football. And from May's standpoint, it was like a freaking joint practice. Jim, they didn't get any pressure on him yesterday.
1: Jim in Springfield. Go ahead, Jim.
4: Yeah. Hello, Felder and Maz. Yeah, I just want to say that it was a great game, but I don't want to get too excited about this one because, in my opinion, it was just a pad the stats game. I thought Vrabel might have toned him down a little bit at the end. But he let him go and pad the stats, and that's the part I didn't like.
1: It was a little bit of a stat patter. I think there was
3: the final touchdown.
1: I was going to say there was one possession, maybe there was that one, where he was still throwing. It's like, But you know what? I think that's okay if a team that has been struggling with his confidence or a quarterback who's been struggling with his confidence.
0: Yeah, given how the season started and how that first month went, they could use a little bit more of a kick in the ass and some confidence-building stuff. I had no problem with
1: that. Yeah, let him feel good. There's nothing wrong with that.
3: That was right after the onside kick, right?
0: Yeah.
3: So, again, the Raiders are onside kicking there because they're getting their asses kicked. And the Patriots, maybe that's what they got pissed off at. I don't know.
1: It's nothing to get pissed off. Well, I mean, I don't know what their motivation was. But if their motivation is to get some wind in the sails of Drake May, good.
3: Sure, why not?
1: Go for it. You should.
3: I think he felt that way about his whole team.
1: Christopher in Southie. Yes, Christopher.
5: Hey, Mike, I got two takes, one on Drake May, one on Mendoza. I thought the most encouraging thing about Drake May was his ability to elevate the talent around him. Like Chisholm, Williams, and Douglas are no one's idea of like a number one receiver, and he made them look good. But I'm not going to throw a parade for beating the Raiders. And my second is, do you know how many snaps Mendoza took under center in his college career?
1: Under center? So because you're saying it, I'm going to guess three.
5: It was five in his career.
1: Right.
5: So I'm very surprised that you're as high as on him as you are. So we'll see how appropriate Jake's out, though.
1: Yeah, I left out that. What's the last thing he said?
3: I didn't pick up on it.
1: I didn't mention anything about being under center, and I think that's in those preseason stints, he had some stuff under center that was really scary. But I'm just talking about the quality of the ball that he throws. I like his size. And I like that. Who's that receiver, the white kid, Indiana?
3: They ran that play to him over and over.
1: Those two had a hookup that was, to me, NFL caliber or stylistically what you see in the NFL, not what you see in college. What you see a lot of is wide receiver screens, RPOs, the guy, the receiver running wide open down the field on a RPO kind of thing. At Indiana, there's tight man coverage on this outside receiver, and 17 yards down the field, Mendoza puts it on his back shoulder, which you just don't see much in college. But listen, if he's just doing it out of the shotgun, that's only half the battle. You got to learn to get up under center and footwork and all of that. So Mendoza's got a ways to go. How about Jeff at work? Go ahead, Jeff.
6: Thanks, guys. Are we creating the same monster that I think we created from last year? Because Drake is so good, and that game was great. I was there. But when you hype him up this much, does it make him think, comparing him to Josh Allen, blah, blah, blah, are we creating something to get in his head again?
1: Okay.
0: I don't think it's in his head as much as it is the fan base's.
1: But he's raising a fair point. Mm-hmm. Or, like, let me just, I don't know if he meant this exactly, but so they ran up the score a little bit yesterday, as we were just discussing. There was probably one possession where they were laying it on. Mm-hmm. Was that to get Drake May's confidence, wind at his sails, that sort of thing? Is that a dangerous game because then he gets overinflated sense of self or something like that? Or is it better to keep him, you know what I'm saying?
3: Yeah, so I'm okay with them doing it for him.
1: Ultimately, the Drake May hype machine. Is it a good or a bad thing? Was it good for him last year?
3: Well, it's bad if it's hype. If it's real, it's different. I'll tell you, like, he mentioned Josh Allen. The guy I would compare him to and that people have that you should be worried about is Justin Herbert. Did you see that game yesterday?
1: No.
3: That freaking guy crapped his pants. He's a loser. That guy's a loser. I can't tell you how many plays he made on the final three possessions that were losing plays. And they had a chance to win that game. And so
1: you're still not willing to look at the coach, are you?
3: Out there?
1: Yeah.
3: Not entirely, no. I think it's the quarterback. I do. I think
1: I thought it was McDaniel. The new offensive coordinator you had a problem with too.
3: Yeah, I do. The offense stinks, but wait till you see the plays he made to turn the ball over late in that game. His fumble in particular. Talk about god-awful, let alone the ball he chucked up at the end of the game, which is another one. But he looks like now what Drake May looked like at the beginning of the season. And so, but people always talk about what with Justin Herbert? He's got the arm. He's got the size. Traits. He can run. Right. He's got but he doesn't have the head for it, and he doesn't have the heart for it. So I think they're going nowhere with that clown. Seriously, that guy's borderline useless.
0: Get no argument from me.
3: My gosh. And so that's what would scare me is, okay, fine, you ran up the numbers against a bad team. Great. What happens when there's resistance? Then what? And so May still has to prove that.
1: Here's Jules in Rhode Island. Yes, Jules.
7: Hey, how are you?
1: Good, Jules.
7: Listen, first thing, Felger, good for you for standing up with Carol, standing your ground. Second thing, actually, I have a few things, but Chisholm, think he's very, very tough. Think he has a huge amount of promise. Don't want to say Edelman-like, but I'm going to say it anyway. He's got a great mind, great hands. Booty's better than Dobbs. I'd love to see the stats where they're at right now, side by side. And Henderson's 9-yard run, friggin' fantastic. Fantastic.
1: Okay. Then he got hurt. What has Booty been doing in Houston?
0: I don't think much.
3: I can't believe that it's...
1: I can't imagine it would be much.
3: I mean, they scored
1: 12 points yesterday?
3: 26 was the final, but... Oh.
0: I mean, they traded for Marvin Harrison Jr. for a reason, so...
3: Yeah, but I think they had a crap ton of field goals.
1: So...
3: It's the freaking Titans. They beat the Titans.
1: I'd rather have Romeo Doubs than Kayshon Booty. But it's a fair second guess. I mean, in terms of... you want to talk about, not what I care about, but value on the contract? I mean... You would much rather have Booty on his contract than Doubs on his. And you put it to me like this. If the Patriots had kept Booty, not signed Doubs, and then used that money to sign a pass rusher, you'd be better off, right? Mm-hmm. Like, that's how you look at that. It's the difference in cost and then what you could get with that money is how to handicap it.
0: I mean, and looking at it through, sorry to cut you off, through five games, he's good for basically 3 catches and 30 yards a game. No touchdowns.
1: I think he's someone that Drake May made better.
0: Oh, definitely.
1: You know?
3: Oh, for sure.
1: Yes, versus C.J. Stroud. We continue with your thoughts right after these words.
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3: Hub. 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
18: So now it is a third down and long for the Pats. And May leans forward. He's got Henderson off his left hip. Three receivers to the right, including Dobbs on the outside of Henry and Chisholm. Throw underneath to Chisholm. Makes the catch. Runs to the left. Tosses it back to Henderson. Runs along the left side. First down. A little catch. Not even really a lateral. A pitch back. A little right-handed shovel from Efton Chisholm to Travion Henderson. And again to the Raider 45.
19: I think this is organic. It doesn't look like it was a hook and ladder. Look at it here.
18: Chisholm runs the route short underneath, crossing. Henderson's hanging back. Efton Chisholm flips it on the run with the right hand.
19: Bob, that might be playing.
18: Henderson was lying in wait on the catch with a first down conversion. 13 yards in all.
19: I went back to that play and watched it again. There's no way Efton Chisholm is making that decision to lateral the ball almost to the sideline. That's a play call.

0: So, I'm sorry. Zoe started off by saying that was organic. He just did it on his own. And by the end of it, he said that was a design play.
1: Design play.
0: So there was some uncertainty in the post game because both Drake May and Chisholm sort of implied he did it on his own in the heat of the moment. What do you think, Mass?
1: I thought from the second it happened until now, and obviously there's, you know, some evidence in between, but I thought from the very beginning it was a design play.
0: Here's Vrabel 7 today. So Vrabel was asked for confirmation today on it, and I think his answer tells you all you need to know.
2: Chisholm's lateral play, I know you said on the radio this morning he made some stuff up, but it also kind of sounded like it could have been a little design. What was it?
3: What do you think, Soph?
2: I honestly don't know. I feel like we've gotten different answers. Was it a design play?
3: Yes.
2: There? Okay.
0: So what do you think, Soph? Meaning, nothing to whoever Soph is, but do you people really think I'm going to let this little bleep bird, this little crap weasel, come onto my football team and start chucking the ball halfway across the field? Unplanned?
1: I mean, that's, you know, I thought that was self-explanatory. Okay,
0: nothing to itself, but it's like, just stop and think about it for a second. I'm going to let Efton Chisholm throw the ball 20 yards across the field on a lateral, unplanned? Like, that's going to be okay? No, that was the play. You know what I'm saying?
1: Definitely. I mean, I felt the same way when I heard him. I said, there's no way he signed off on that. And I felt that way at the time of the play. I'm like, there's no way they did that, you know, just on the fly. I remember that happened with Travis Kelce once. But Andy.
0: Oh, that was a great play, too.
1: Remember that?
0: That felt organic.
1: Yes.
0: Because that was all the way. That was like 30 yards down the field.
1: Right. And he was running and looking around. And yeah.
4: That's the tell, the looking around.
1: That's
4: usually,
1: what I think.
4: When you see freestyling, if for lack of a better term, in the NFL, it's when it's a little chaotic. And then you see the player either start making those type of motions of like, that thing was as smooth can be with Chisholm yesterday. That's why it's designed. That was a design play.
0: That was a great play.
1: It was. Chisholm knew exactly where he was going with the ball from the second he caught it. And he made a good throw. It hit him right on the numbers. I mean, in stride, like it was, you know, they executed it perfectly.
4: But there was no panicked look like with Kelce on the play you're talking about.
1: It wasn't Jacoby Myers against the Raiders, right. Many years ago.
0: Chisholm, to me, is likable. I like his skill set. I love that play. It's tremendous. The fact that they did trust him with it tells you something. But I wonder if we're going to be seeing a little less of Efton Chisholm coming up because I think A.J. Brown is coming back this week. Give me Vrabel number 5 here, Kev, if you could. Vrabel today, please.
5: Mike, is there a chance that A.J. Brown could come back this week?
3: There's a chance. Yep, there is.
0: Yep, he's coming back.
1: I felt the same way when I heard that.
0: And there's a rumble out there, too, that he's coming back.
4: Yep. Oh, it all started. Yeah, we talked to Breer and Phil Perry yesterday, and all of a sudden it felt like, oh, he's back this week. And then you got this from Vrabel. Yeah, I think you see him against the Jets.
0: Which is great. I didn't think there was any chance.
4: Right.
0: I thought for sure he'd miss this week, meaning two games. You got Jets and then Thursday.
4: Against Chicago.
0: You're at Chicago, right?
4: Yep.
0: I didn't think he'd come back and play those two games, but apparently he is. So, excuse me. Quick healer.
4: Salad caught in your throat.
0: What's
4: there.
0: So funny? I don't know.
1: Well, no, the other thing, though, is if you take a big picture view of it, given where they were after the opener, to come out 3-2 and now have Brown back.
0: To have May suck the way he sucked for over half of it, to have that really hard schedule, to be missing this guy. No, they're doing well at 3-2.
1: Absolutely. I mean, to come out where they've come out going into week 6, getting him back. Two good offensive games in a row. You know, they've got a winning record now. And granted, they're banged up in some other spots, Campbell, what have you. But they're in good shape. I mean, it could have been a hell of a lot worse than where they are right now.
0: Meanwhile, what have you been reporting on Will Campbell today, Murray?
4: So Ian Rappaport said that Campbell's injury, similar to the right MCL sprain he suffered last season, would not be a surprise if he misses a chunk of time.
0: Same knee?
4: That wasn't clear in the report.
0: Same knee, same injury?
1: I thought it was his left knee, but I'd have to look at it again. Because he was facing the sideline, I think, when a guy fell on him.
0: Either way, what interests me here is Caleb Lomu, who is a left tackle, comes out as a left tackle, was put at most every other position starting in training camp, and has pretty much sucked at all of them. Except yesterday. Did you feel it was all that bad?
4: No.
0: He was. No. It felt like he was kind of okay out there.
1: I'll put it this way. I didn't notice him getting torched.
0: Right. I mean, whatever they were doing, they completely silenced Max Crosby. Mm-hmm. And really didn't let up much of anything. So Will Campbell was doing a good job, too. They all did. But when Lomu went in there, did you notice a difference?
4: No. In fact, there's even a clip going around of the May touchdown run where Lomu kind of pancakes the guy that he's up against on the Raiders.
0: So I'm sort of interested in this. Does Lomu step in at left tackle? And is the reason he hasn't looked good so far this year is because he's not playing his natural position, which is left tackle.
1: Maybe.
0: But then again, Campbell's been good this year. Like, he's nothing to complain about with Will Campbell. I don't know if he's been, like, elite. I don't know, Maz, you going to your PFF rankings?
1: Yeah, because I saw something online this morning. I want to double-check it for fact-check. But the Lomu's grade on what I saw online...
4: On PFF, I have it right here if you want.
1: Was very good. Yeah, go ahead, Murray.
4: Yeah, so he posted a 80.2 pass-blocking grade on PFF on 29 snaps out of all NFL tackles in Week 5. He had the ninth highest grade with a minimum of 10 snaps.
1: Yeah. Yeah, it was high. So I remember, because I saw the same thing Murray saw. And so, you know, that's a good sign. I mean, it could be. Maybe it's because they've been moving him around and he's just doesn't have the experience at the other positions.
0: The left tack, all the technical crap.
4: Or just has regular size arms.
0: Your footwork, well, you know, right tackle's different than left tackle. You're setting with one, you know, one foot's more important than the other. One hand is more important than the other. You're left-handed or right-handed. You're better on the left side versus the blah, blah, blah, blah, blah. And with normal normal arm size, you're more suited to left, but whatever. Maybe Caleb Lomu's just a left tackle. That's where he's comfortable, and that's where he should be. And I just...
4: And he was better than Campbell in this game, so yeah.
0: Is that right?
4: Yeah, so second-year left tackle Will Campbell had a 48.1 pass-blocking grade on 17 snaps in this game, which was ranked 53rd out of all left tackles.
0: So if Will Campbell's going to be... if I were Will Campbell, I don't know. See how it all plays out.
4: Stretch while he's
0: out. You know, don't take too much time coming back.
1: 20% of the snaps, 9th out of 61, Lomu.
0: So I bear, you know, the forbid for me to start breaking down tackle play, but like most of you, I didn't notice him.
1: Well, I'm sure the big boy will have his pants off tomorrow.
0: I didn't feel there was anything different with Lomu versus Campbell. So watch that going forward and see how that all shakes out. Is their best offensive line still... Is it possible their best offensive line still has Will Campbell somewhere else other than left tackle?
1: Yes.
0: I mean, it's possible.
1: Because their right guard play right now sucks.
0: So, you know, but Will Campbell, you would think, would be a left guard, not a right guard. But then they're not going to get too deep into the offensive line. So
1: we'll just kick Campbell over to right guard.
0: Okay. Is there anything else injury-wise that we need to know?
1: Henderson got banged up on the same play, or so, right back to back. That was
0: not a loss for me. Henderson, I think, is dime a dozen. I don't think there's anything special about him.
1: No, there wasn't anything over that he did overly well in that game yesterday. The run that he got hurt on, I think, was a sweep. It was a jet sweep. Anyway, go ahead.
0: Here's Nick in the car on the injuries. Yes, Nick.
6: Hey, how you guys doing?
0: Good.
6: Just wondering, so with all the injuries, when do you start, you know, reaching out to, you know, some of the underperforming teams, you know, like the Colts, the Bucks, the Texans, Chargers, you know, just throwing out some feelers for some guys, you know, just to beef up the trenches, you know?
0: Yeah, start doing it now. I don't know. I wouldn't wait, but something tells me they're not going to be too aggressive.
1: No, I doubt it. I doubt it. You know, some of those guys are going to have contracts.
0: Exactly.
1: Like, and I mean sizable ones. They all have contracts. But whose name did I see out there that I thought? Chris Godwin. But he post-knee injury, he might not be the same guy.
0: And if A.J. Brown's coming back, I don't think they have a need. But we'll ask the big boy this tomorrow. Meanwhile, we'll continue with your calls after Big Jim Murray gets you updated here.
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4: Patriots improved to 3-2 with their 45-17 win over the Raiders at Gillette Stadium yesterday. They remain home next Sunday and will welcome in the 2-3 New York Jets. NFL Network's Ian Rappaport says the Patriots left tackle Will Campbell's injury, similar to the right MCL sprain he suffered last season, would not be a surprise if he missed a chunk of time. Running back Trevion Henderson also dealing with an ankle injury. No one knows how severe it is yet. He's having some tests today to determine, though. It's not expected to be a long-term That'll be out long-term at this point. Patriots head coach Mike Vrabel said there's a chance that wide receiver A.J. Brown practices this week. He's been rehabbing from a high ankle sprain he suffered in the season opener. It was reported that Brown was walking without a limp, and last week, NFL Network's Mike Garafolo said the hope is Brown is going to play Week 6 against the Jets. Niners linebacker Drake Greenlaw has been suspended for one game without pay for unsportsmanlike conduct, headbutting a helmetless Seahawks player during yesterday's game in Seattle. Packers have lost defensive tackle Javon Hargrave for the season to a torn Achilles. Packers also not anticipating that pass rusher Micah Parsons is going to return to practice this week as Packers are getting ready for Sunday night's game against the Cowboys. Monday Night Football wrap-up Week 5, 2-2 LA Rams at home against 3-1 Buffalo Bills with kickoff at 8:15. Major League Baseball playoffs continue with Game 2 in Milwaukee between the Brewers and Dodgers. Milwaukee have one game to none. First pitch comes your way in 30 minutes. 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I'm Jim Murray from Boston's Home for Sports, 98.5 of Sports Hub. 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
0: Hi, I've been for years telling you about Right Window. 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
1: Hey, it's Zoe. 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

0: All right, back to your phones here as promised. Tom's in Quincy on the Patriots. Hi, Tommy.
1: Hey, what's going on? Hey, I want to get my call in before the Brewers game, Mike. I'm riding your Brewers pretty hard through this playoff situation.
0: Attaboy.
1: I was pleasantly surprised with the Patriots defense again, specifically Ponda. Akers and Ponda have played amazing, and Byard is just a solid pro at safety. The loss of Travion Henderson means zero to me because he's shown me nothing. And I understand that, you know, that he was very flashy coming out of Ohio State. I was at that pregame, at the preseason last year when he busted off that first touch of the ball and he ran like 100 yards. That's all I've seen him do.
0: Same.
1: He's done nothing. He's been as basic running backs can be. But as far as Ponda goes, where do they keep finding these undrafted kids in the Patriots? I mean, I don't follow other teams in the NFL as much as I follow the Patriots, but it seems like every single year there's like a guy or two or maybe three that are undrafted that make an impact every single season. Do other teams do this, or are they kind of just they do more than others?
0: Okay, good question. Do they have more undrafted free agents emerge than other teams?
2: I don't know.
0: I have no idea.
3: Me neither. You'd have to do a deep dive there. But this guy's got 4.5 sacks in 5 games. I mean, he's kind of showed up in every game. I think they said he has at least part of one in all 5.
2: Yeah, and he just got named. We were talking some PFF stuff, but Pro Football Focus. He got named to the NFL All-Defensive Team of the Week. I mean, he led the entire NFL with a pass rush grade of 92.0.
3: He gets around the edge quickly.
2: He's been good.
3: And he's fast. He is. He's fast. What was the play early in the year? He ran down someone from behind almost from the – it was the touchdown by Smith and Jigba in the Seattle game.
0: Uh-huh.
3: He was one of the few guys that almost ran him down. So he's been pretty good.
2: I'm not saying this name to compare. Please don't get this confused. But, like, you know, every once in a while you find a diamond in the rough like this. John Randall of the Vikings, maybe the best undrafted player ever.
0: He was undrafted, huh?
2: Yeah. But, you know, sometimes you just fall ass backwards into a guy like this.
3: He's this year's Chase on.
0: Yeah. Here's Pat in Franklin. Go ahead, Pat.
4: This is the biggest game tonight. Big Jim, I'm calling you for pre-counseling.
0: So hold on. No one knows who you are or what game you're talking about. This is Pat in Franklin. He's a big Bills fan.
2: Go ahead.
4: And Big Jim, you're my counselor. I'm nervous. If they lose, that means they're 2 games back on the Patriots. I might not even watch. I'm on eggshells. I'm on bridge watch. This coaching staff is inept. They're young. They're dumb. What do I do, Jim? Help.
2: Well, here's a little help for you. I mentioned this nugget earlier.
3: Well, that's a bad sign. Going to Murray for help.
0: Dear Jim.
2: The lead official for this game is Scott Novak. The Rams head coach Sean McVay, 0-4 straight up with Novak officiating in his career. So you have the officials on your side tonight.
3: I like the Rams tonight.
0: I like the Rams tonight,
2: so
0: too.
2: So do I.
0: That coaching staff in Buffalo would scare the crap out of
3: me. Yeah, with good reason.
0: I feel more and more like I'm wasting a generational talent in Josh Allen.
2: It just feels like they've put it all on Josh Allen. This was Josh Allen's guy, too, the head coach. But it's like, you figure it out.
0: It's totally. And again, I just think that Buffalo team was begging for a coach with experience and or gravitas. The Buffalo team, and I'm not telling you their roster is like the best in the league, but, you know, just because of Josh Allen and what they have going on there to this extent, is a team that's been knocking at the door, right? They're right there.
3: Of course.
0: And they just need something to push them over the edge. So that's why that's the team that should bring in Jim Harbaugh. That's a team that should bring in Sean Payton, not that he was available, but you know what I mean. You bring in that guy that's won before, knows how to win, knows what it takes, and maybe Belichick, that's the guy that goes there and says, you have this, now you need that one extra thing. You don't bring in a first-year head coach who's just on one side of the ball, and never mind on his side of the ball. Like, Josh Allen's got the offense. Like, he got it. You need someone to do everything else. Instead, they hire a coach who just does the offense and does none of the else.
3: I know.
0: So that's just
3: big mistake.
0: Ill-conceived.
3: Big mistake.
0: Tommy and Lynn, what do you got to say today, Tommy?
5: All right, this is what I got to say today. I was at the game yesterday. Drake May is back, guys. Drake May is back. They played a good game. And This is what I got to say. How about Chisholm, Felga? Huh? How about Chisholm? He had a good game, and you know who else had a good game?
0: Who?
5: Finally, was Pop Douglas and Kyle Williams. And we got to praise the defense again.
0: All that time, I agree with all of that. Those receivers, though, get ready. Here comes A.J. Brown. He's coming back. So those guys are about to be diminished or reassigned or
2: diminished.
0: Reslotted back in their original slot.
3: I'm trying to figure out who I'd get rid of.
0: On the receiving corps?
3: Yeah.
2: Williams.
3: No. When I say get rid of, Williams is the guy. Williams is the guy.
0: Yes. How about Will and Shrewsbury? I'm Maz's guy. Go ahead, Will.
6: So Justin Herbert sucks. The Chargers really suck. But when baby spoiled Patriots fans talk about, I hope our guy doesn't happen to turn into that guy, just stop. Let me be a fan of a team with horrible ownership, coaching, and players without sticking my nose deeper into the poop.
0: So
6: congrats, you won the lottery again. Your quarterback is good. Mine sucks. Just leave us alone.
0: Will, you're a Chargers fan.
6: Yes.
0: How does that happen?
6: Die hard. I grew up my whole time. I was bullied. Tom Brady's the best. I love Phillip Rivers. It sucked. But guess what? It never went away. They have great uniforms. What can I say?
0: It's about all you got going for
3: you. They're in trouble now. The quarterback's the problem, I'm telling you.
2: And the coach.
0: Coach is senile, cashed, tapped.
3: Bite your tongue.
0: Done. He's done.
3: He's not the problem.
0: It was evident in that playoff game last year. Just listen to him for 5 minutes.
2: Every clip after every loss so far this season. Huh? What is that? How do you fix this? What do you do about the offensive line and all the injuries? Huh? What now? What's that now?
0: What?
2: Huh?
0: Huh?
3: He might be part of the problem. I'm just trying to be consistent.
0: Part of the problem.
3: I'm just trying to be consistent.
0: He's cashed.
3: We've come to the conclusion here that the quarterback's more important than the coach. The quarterback out there is a moron. That guy's a clown. He doesn't know how to play the game. He's a loser. Yesterday was his 100th start. He's 52-48. Has he ever won a postseason game?
2: Nope.
3: I mean, seriously. Loser. Loser.
0: Long commercial-free segment comes your way next. Don't go anywhere.
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0: Whee! Goalie fight! Felger. Whee! Look at the goalie fight.
2: Whoa.
0: Oh, my God.
2: Murray.
0: He sucks in the playoffs.
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26: Fourth quarter comeback last week for the Patriots. Henderson is the back. Second down 10. Made of the air. Moses the block. The time. Oh, he's going to go deep. Got him. Touchdown to Mario Douglas.
27: First, it starts with protection. I just got through saying you can't get Dre. Nick Drake made that much time in the pocket. Watch, it's going to just go right through the middle. You've got a route coming in here, but it starts with this protection. Raiders only rushing four. If you're dropping seven into coverage, you can't let somebody free down the middle of the field. And that's exactly what happens when you give Drake May that much time and you release the guy in the deep end. Easy pitch and catch.
28: You know, credit the offensive line eating a ham sandwich. So I got all day back there, and I think that's, you know, things I'm working on back there when I got time just to sit in there and find somebody open. And credit those big guys and credit Coach McDaniels and the coaching staff for, you know, putting us in a good place to execute it, and we did that today.

0: right, so that opening touchdown, I thought encapsulated the day in that it was just a very easy day for the Patriots. Is that because they're really good or the Raiders really suck? That is up to you. I don't care which. 617-779-0985. But that was a walk in the park. That touchdown is all you need to know. He was back there all day. And it's just amazing that he could be given that much time and Douglas could be that wide open. Usually the defense sells out for one or the other, right? You send a heavy rush, quarterback's under heavy pressure, and then the guy's wide open and back because you have fewer guys in coverage. Or you see a team rush only three or mush rush, but the quarterback sits back there forever because no one's open because they got all those guys back in coverage. Well, they got neither. The Raiders got neither out of that one. And it just sort of, again, encapsulated that. That was an easy, easy day for the New England Patriots.
1: I think the ease of the day is an indictment on the Raiders.
2: They were 3-1, though, coming in. They had a competitive game against the Chiefs. I know they lost it, but I don't think they're as bad as you think.
1: I don't think they're good. Do I think they're as bad as they played yesterday? No, but they're not good. Their secondary stinks. Seriously, their secondary reeks. It's terrible.
2: I mean, they were the worst team in football last year, and there's still a lot of leftover on that roster from that. But I don't. That yesterday felt like that classic West Coast team coming to East Coast, 1 o'clock kickoff, kind of a no-show as soon as they got off the bus. That's what that felt like to me.
1: So I would agree with that, but I would tell you that that's all part and parcel to it. You don't beat someone the way the Patriots beat them yesterday with that team showing up. Did the Patriots show up in Jacksonville?
0: No.
2: No.
1: And they got spanked. So what you had yesterday was a below-average team. I agree with Murray. I don't think they're horrible. But they were horrible yesterday, and they can't cover. They just can't cover. Who was covered?
0: Not Douglas on that play, that's for sure. They had a couple. They were just grossly wide open. So, again, May's shaking it off. That's for sure, though, Maz. I mean, that's...
1: Definitely.
0: And
1: no, listen, he threw the things the Patriots did well, they did well. He threw the ball well, they protected well. You know, they committed too many penalties and they still turned one over. I thought Kiner gave up the ball way too easily on that fumble. You know, again, he's running through the middle of the line, he got popped and it came out. And someone swiped at it, it came out, and the guy who swiped at it was kind of off balance. So, you know, from that standpoint, it wasn't perfect, but they dominated the line of scrimmage, really, on both sides.
0: How does May's shoulder look to you, Murray?
2: Completely fine, like it always was. His problem was he was erratic behind the line because he didn't trust the line in front of him. He didn't trust who he was throwing to once A.J. Brown went down. And he still had some residual PTSD from his performance in the playoffs last year. It was in his head. It was never the shoulder. I will never believe that shoulder was hurt.
1: I'm with Murray. There's nothing wrong with the arm.
0: How do you feel about the other quarterback?
2: Oh, Kirk Cousins? I thought, look, he was really good for the most part. This like reclamation season he was having, and then he turned back into a pumpkin. He looked like completely washed yesterday.
1: Cashed. His arm blows. He's got nothing on the ball. If he's moving anywhere but forward, he can't get the ball there with any sort of juice anymore. There were a couple of balls he threw going backwards that were like painful to watch travel through the air.
2: But even any kind of pressure. There was one where Akis was kind of in on him. He didn't really whack him, but it was enough to... He was in on him enough, and the ball just came out like... Like he threw it like that full can of paint thing, but just almost like a shot put. Like he could not deal with any kind of pressure yesterday.
1: Yeah, like afraid to get hit kind of stuff. You've said this about Rodgers. I think Cousins looks the same way now. Like if pressure comes, he was 3-for-10 under pressure yesterday. He was ranked near the bottom of all the quarterbacks in the league. And again, PFF hasn't completely finished the rankings going into tonight, obviously, because there's still a game. But I think there were only a couple of guys worse than him. I put the ranking in the notes. I forget what it was, but he was near the bottom.
0: According to PFF, Cousins is the third worst in week 6, or was the third worst in week 6 against pressure. 3-for-10, sacked twice, and it looked worse.
1: Yes.
0: He's a full retreat. Just sprinting backwards.
1: He was terrified. He looked terrified. Like, you know, first of all, I think they couldn't handle the blitzes. They were confused. There were times the Patriots didn't even blitz. They just faked it, and then someone would drop back and someone else would come, but it was still only 4 guys, and they couldn't pick it up. It was the line of scrimmage was a carnival for the Patriots yesterday.
0: One more thing from your notes, sir. The Raiders came into the game. 2 elite players that you have to account for. One they absolutely did in Max Crosby. He was invisible. How about Brock Bowers?
1: So early on in the game, I thought they covered a man-to-man with Marcus Jones, and he was getting beat.
0: Yes.
1: And so after halftime, to me, it looked like the Patriots started playing more zone. And on the I can only remember one time. Again, I didn't watch every single rep, but the one time I saw him in man coverage, it was Vildor on him on the sideline, and he knocked the ball away. So he's a bigger player, but they definitely were going after the size of Jones. They were throwing after Jones with Bowers, especially pretty much all the first half.
2: I was surprised to see him fumble. But again, it's like this punch-out epidemic that we're seeing in the NFL. You know, it seems like every single game, week in, week out.
0: It's gotten crazy.
1: It's his first career fumble. And it was in a sequence where they went to him on 3 out of 4 plays. And I'd be willing to bet he just ran out of gas. I mean, how many times did they target him total? I didn't even look at that. It had to be 10 or close to it. 10, exactly. 8 for 10 for 110 yards. So he got the ball a crap ton. And they went to him a lot in that sequence, and at the end of it, he coughed it up.
2: He's a badass player, though.
1: He is. He's good.
2: What a luxury.
0: So, again, Patriots, really a walk-in victory. It's a walk in the park.
1: I mean, they didn't really have to work for it at all.
0: Are they really good, or the Raiders really suck?
1: No, they're pretty good.
2: We're going to be asking this question, honestly, I think, for the next month.
0: Really?
2: Yeah. They're going to beat the Jets. And then this Bears team that got walloped by your Packers yesterday. I know you're not watching. J.O. move under the table.
0: I'm not even sure what you're talking about.
2: And then the Dolphins, who are the worst team clearly in the NFL. Like, get ready. It's going to be, we're going to repeat last year for the next like 3 weeks at the very least.
1: They could lose Thursday.
0: I don't want you to call, why do we have to call it an easy schedule? Why do we have to call it a hard schedule? Why can't we just call it a
1: schedule? We should play that again. I want to hear that again. That was so good.
0: It's coming up this month.
1: Oh, good.
0: Are the Raiders a quality opponent?
1: No.
0: They were 3-1.
2: For this spot, I think they were, yeah.
1: No.
2: I think they were.
0: Were they a quality opponent?
1: No.
0: Are the Bears a quality opponent?
1: Yes.
2: Yeah.
0: Okay.
2: Ish.
1: Take the Bears up with him.
0: If the Patriots win and win big, I don't want to hear you come in here and say, well, they suck. No, you declare it before the game if they're a quality opponent. Mm.
1: Caleb Williams is probably going to play. If Caleb Williams doesn't play, I might change my mind.
0: So he's back to being probable for that game?
1: I thought
0: you said last week you probably wasn't going to play.
1: No, the reports I saw said that he could be back next week.
0: Okay.
1: This coming weekend.
0: Okay.
1: I think.
2: I don't think much of that Bears team, I'll be honest.
0: So not a quality opponent.
2: Yeah.
1: The coaches are worrisome enough.
0: Anyway, there's one open line if you want it. 617-779-0985 to your phones. After Murray's 90-second update, we've reset everything there is to reset. It'll just be you the rest of the way. Again, no spots here, just an update, then right to you.
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0: Wide receiver A.J. Brown is going to practice this week. Brown has been rehabbing from a high ankle sprain he suffered in the season opener. It was reported that Brown was walking without a limp. And then last week, NFL Network's Mike Garofalo said the hope is Brown will play week six against the Jets. Niners linebacker Dre Greenlaw suspended for one game without pay for unsportsmanlike conduct, headbutting a helmetless Seahawks player during yesterday's game in Seattle. Niners head coach Kyle Shanahan also telling reporters that wide receiver Deebo Samuel expected to miss at least a couple of weeks with a hamstring injury. Packers lose defensive tackle Javon Hargrave for the season to a torn Achilles. Packers also not anticipating that star pass rusher Micah Parsons is going to return to practice this week as Green Bay prepares for Sunday night's game against the Dallas Cowboys. Monday Night Football wraps up week 5, 2-2 LA Rams home against the 3-1 Buffalo Bills with kickoff at 8:15. MLB playoffs continuing. Game 2 in Milwaukee between the Brewers and Dodgers, with Milwaukee up 1-0, just about to get underway. And then you got game 1 of the ALCS in Tampa between the Rays and Cleveland at 8 p.m. Headlines are brought to you by Jackson Lumber and Millwork, supplying contractors and homeowners with residential and commercial building materials since 1946. 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I'm Jim Murray, Boston's home for sports, 98.5 Sports Hub. Another update, 5:30.
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3: Is Felgren Mize your favorite afternoon show?
4: Yes, yes, yes, yes, yes, yes, yes, yes, yes.
5: Andre Stevenson is back there with the quarterback, Drake May. Current AFC Offensive Player of the Week. Lomu a block. Down the sideline, he's got him! Terrific throw, rear it, and comes up with it in flight. Put him at the 19-yard line. What a pinpoint throw by May. 31-yard completion.
6: Kevin, you can't throw this ball any better. Is going to come in motion, and he's just running a wheel route. It looks like he's running a flat. Quay Walker is looking back at the quarterback. He just takes it up the sideline, and all he has to do is just put his hands up. He didn't even have to do anything to reach for the ball. Perfectly thrown right in front of the safety and over the top of Walker.
7: One of Drake May's signature throws yesterday. 31 yards down the left sideline, so Raritan just right in the bucket. So May obviously throwing the ball exceptionally well the last couple weeks. Yesterday was even a step up from what he did in Buffalo. 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Go ahead, Drew. What do you got?
8: Yeah, it's kind of piggybacking off of what you guys are just talking about. I feel like it's a little ridiculous the way that, you know, before coming into the week, the Raiders are 3-1. They just lost by 3 points to the Chiefs, and then we blow the doors off of them, and all of a sudden they're a terrible team. And I don't think they're a good team, but I feel like it happened last year with the Bucks. Baker Mayfield was an MVP contention.
7: Well, listen, hold on, Drew. Are you trying to say that last year's schedule was actually tough?
8: No, but I think
7: go
8: into the game thinking a game is tough, and then we beat the brakes off them, and they're like, oh, those teams are actually
7: okay,
8: bad.
7: So I'm going to give you that a little bit on the Raiders, although there were some people last week. Like, I'll just give you one, for example, Andrew Callahan of the Herald did TV with them last week, and he spent the entire hour bashing the Raiders. No chance, walk-in victory, like he called it. So, you know, when I ask Andrew Callahan, this week, was the Patriots win more about the Patriots being good or the Raiders sucking? If he's consistent, he's got to tell me the Raiders sucking. Right?
0: Yeah, no, yes. That's fair.
7: So, like, but you should call it before the game. If it's a real opponent, it's a real opponent. If it's not, it's not. You don't change it based on the result.
9: Well, okay, but wait a minute. There are days where a team doesn't show. Whether they're good or not, the Patriots are not horrible, but in Jacksonville, they look like they did under Gerard Mayo. So after the game, you can look at it and say, some of that's on the Patriots, or a lot of it's on the Patriots. They just didn't show up. They played like garbage. I think that's what happened with the Raiders yesterday. I don't think they're as bad as they looked yesterday, but they're not good, and that yesterday was a train wreck.
7: Okay, how about Dan in New Hampshire? Hi, Dan.
10: Yeah, so a soft part of the schedule, no doubt. But Travion Henderson, I mean, this guy, he's not good. And I think, you know, he's like magnetized to defensive linemen's arms. I think Tony Mazz, I think he got

0: hurt on the play where Chisholm lateraled the ball to him. I think that was the play.
1: Yes.
0: And then, yes, it was that play. And then, you know, I think part of Drake May's struggles early in the season was that they gave Henderson the ball so much that now Drake May is working with two downs instead of three. And he's in long distance situations. And I mean, you're right, Felger. You can go on the street, find a fast guy, dime a dozen.
1: I think Henderson's closer to dime a dozen than anything special. I don't know what I don't see him make people miss.
2: He doesn't make people miss.
1: He outruns people, but there's a lot of guys that can outrun people. So, but that being said, if he's out, you have no other running backs. It's sort of weird. This Kiner kid is.
2: Well, that's why Kiner got in the game yesterday.
1: You know what I mean? Like, yeah. So you do need a running back. It should be easy enough to find.
2: Kiner looked better late in that game, but the problem was that the first time he touched it, he spit it up.
1: All right, do you want the real answer there, Maz? You want the story behind the story?
2: We should get this sponsored.
1: Dakota and Braintree. Go ahead, Dakota.
3: First of all, I've been a New England Patriots fan since the days where the blackouts happened, and I had to listen to a transistor radio, okay, to hear the call. So what I'm about to say is for all the Patriot Yahoos and that Mary or Jenny girl that called up and cried about Drake May's hands and you can't talk about it anymore, listen, we can call it the way it is. Drake May was horrendous in the playoffs and Super Bowl last year, and he come out of the gate horrendous this year. Everybody wanted his head. He played better in Buffalo. He played excellent yesterday. That doesn't mean that we're all wrong about his horrendous play, because he sucked. Now, if he can continue to do what he did yesterday and execute flawlessly in a game plan put together by Josh, that's right, everybody hated Josh. It's nothing's wrong with Josh. It's about Drake May executing the game plan and studying for the test. Then we can say we have a quarterback that can win a Super Bowl, because we all know Drake May got to a Super Bowl and he shat his hands in the Super
1: Bowl. Say that.
2: You can't say that, Dakota.
4: Just because you change a letter.
1: Just because it's in the past tense does not mean it's... He knows better than that.
2: Different verb.
4: You think.
2: Tense. No, you can use it as a past tense verb, but not a noun.
4: I didn't say it present tense.
2: Clown.
1: The AT does not make it any different. It's the same word.
2: No, the only one you can say is shut, like shut the door.
1: Frank and Sandwich. Go ahead, Frank.
5: Yeah, I think you owe Greg Bedard an apology.
1: For what?
5: A couple years ago, during his rookie year, Bedard was doing the three ups, three downs on your show about preseason, and his first up was Christian Ponder, and you jumped down his throat. Don't waste my time with something called a Christian Ponder. I don't care about undrafted free agents. Well, in retrospect, looked like he was pretty right about that guy.
1: Who's Christian Ponder?
2: He meant Elijah Ponder.
4: Elijah Ponder.
2: Christian Ponder's a former quarterback.
1: I know. Oh. I'm busting his balls.
2: Sorry.
1: Calling up with a whiny defense of a player that he doesn't even know the name of. But that's okay, because I'm not good with names either. How about Brian on the Cape? Go ahead, Brian.
6: Good afternoon, gentlemen. Long-time listener. Great show. Hey, Jets, what do you think of Bayard, the safety? I was checking him statistics out here, and it looked like he was in on three assisted tackles and one quarterback hit.
1: Matt, your thoughts on Bayard?
2: So I would say, look, the safety play yesterday was fine. It wasn't great, but it wasn't bad. You know, I say the same about the linebacker play. The Raiders didn't really challenge you except for Bowers.
4: I think he got called on a kind of one of those ticky-tack. They were getting so many flags yesterday.
2: He did get
4: ticky-tack
2: one, Murray.
4: DPI pretty early. Overall, he hasn't been as what I thought he would be in this defense. He led the league in interceptions last year with the Bears. I don't know if he was going to get nine picks with this team this year, but I don't feel like I hear his name all that much.
2: No, there was a play where Woodson was involved yesterday. It might have been on that fumble. Vildor knocked it out. Did Woodson recover it? Maybe he did. I think he had the recovery. But, you know, again, what did the Raiders challenge you with yesterday? You know, they weren't...
1: Bowers.
2: No, they weren't. Right, that's it. It was, they weren't throwing the ball down the field. Genty showed up late a little bit, but that was after the game had opened up by 25 points or whatever it was at that time. So he didn't really hurt you. The receivers didn't hurt you. It was all about the tight end. That's it. And you ran away and hid after halftime.
1: 617-779-0985 is your phone number. We continue. How about Chris in Alabama? He's up next. Hi, Chris.
7: Hey, guys. Love the show. First of all, Felger, I think you're absolutely right about the schedules. Can we stop talking about easy schedule, hard schedule? Can we just play who's on the schedule?
1: Oh, no. That's not what I'm saying. I'm mocking the caller who said he wanted to do that last year. I'm saying just the opposite. If you play crap, we're going to say you played crap. If you play a good team, we're going to say you played a good team. No. I was mocking a caller last year who said we don't call that person good-looking or bad-looking. We just call them...
2: Looking.
1: We don't say that it's a hot day or a cold day. We just say...
4: It's day.
2: It's a day.
1: We don't say hard schedule or easy schedule. We just say...
4: Schedule.
1: So it's... sorry for you, Chris. Just the opposite. Go ahead, Chris.
7: Okay. So, hey, look. As I'm watching the game yesterday, I'm thinking to myself, yeah, you know what? This looks easy. And then I sort of bought into the whole... Boy, you know, LA's pretty, you know, the Raiders are pretty good coming into this game. They're 3-1. This morning I got on my phone and I looked back to see, all right, who have the Raiders played this year? They played the Dolphins, suck. They're 0-5. They played the Chargers, suck. They're 0-5. They played the Saints, 1-4. They suck. So they got three wins against three teams that are a combined 1-14 already.
1: So they,
7: They suck.
1: You beat a sucky team. Turns out you beat a sucky 3-1 team.
2: Yep, you got it.
1: That's okay. At least it looked the way it should have, meaning...
4: Yeah, it wasn't a struggle.
1: They weren't close to you. They shouldn't be close to you. They weren't close to you. So there's that. They suck, you're good, and it looked that way. Okay? Is that good? Is that good enough for you?
2: Is that satisfactory?
1: Ryan in the car. Go ahead, Ryan.
8: Hey, when you're asking if we're a really good team or did the Raiders just suck, I think the Raiders aren't good, but I think I agree with Matt saying that we're pretty good. But overall, I think our defense can be very good, especially when we get, you know, like 80-90% healthy. You know, Cousins was picking teams apart. I know he was picking crappy teams apart, but, you know, you play a crappy team, you still need to beat them. But I think the defense could help us down the stretch here in those tough games. I just want to know your thoughts.
1: It should.
2: Yeah, I feel that way too. And one of the things I'm encouraged by with the defense is that you've had some injuries in spots and some of the depth pieces have played well.
1: Your depth is better than the coach gave it credit for in the preseason.
2: Woods has come in and played well, and Vildor had, you know, played well yesterday. So to me, there's something to grab onto there. And then, look, they've also, since the very beginning of the year, they've beefed up the defensive line a little bit. Who's the guy they added from Buffalo, the interior defensive lineman?
1: Can't remember. Whatever.
2: But anyway, they added basically a nose tackle, a defensive tackle on the interior. Their linebacker play has been a little bit better than I thought. Ellis has played reasonably well.
1: That's crazy. Rams Buffalo tonight, right?
4: Yep.
1: Where is it?
4: LA.
1: Okay.
4: Track meet.
1: Well, no, but if the Rams, I would assume the Rams are favored, or I don't know. Rams win that, you're in first place.
4: That's correct. Right.
2: This is, again, this was hard to not, like, get hit in the face with in the aftermath of that game. The first 3 weeks were so effing bad for the offense especially, really the offense. But it was so bad that you thought, do I have to recalibrate this season? Do I have to, like, it looked that bad. And in the span of 8 days, you've come out of it 3-2, all of a sudden, your offense looks like it has figured it out. Drake May is playing better. You are the number 5 seed in the AFC, if you want to go by such things. And A.J. Brown's going to be back, it sounds like, this weekend. So, you know, you kept saying over and over again, you're going to go through a bad patch at some point. I don't know when, but this might be it. Who knows?
1: Maybe that was it.
2: It might have been it. And if they came out of it 3-2... with a chance to pad here a little bit against the Jets and then Miami after the Chicago game, you can come out of it potentially at, like, you know, 5-3 or 6-2, heaven forbid. You are golden.
1: We're coming back with your calls right after these words.
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15: Sean and Lawrence, go Sean.
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18: Doesn't sound like you were very happy, but given all the injuries that you've came in with and suffered during the game, the effort all across the board.
15: I'm happy. You know what I mean? There's just a lot of things that we have to do to improve, and we have to come back. And again, the players, the effort in which they play with, and being able to get stops in a red zone and finish off drives and not let penalties affect us. Like, those are all positives. Those are things that crumbled us early in the year, especially offensively. And so we were able to overcome that. But eventually, you're not going to be able to overcome some of the mistakes that we made and some of the penalties. And, you know, so again, we're never going to be satisfied. We're going to enjoy this, and we're going to get back to work and figure out who's available, try to put a plan together to beat the Jets here at home in another division game. So I'm extremely happy. Thank you.

0: All right, it's Vrabel claiming to be extremely happy, even though he was kind of grousy for most of that press conference after the game yesterday. Either way, back to your phones. Here is Jim and Swampscott. Go ahead, Jim.
1: Hey, Mike. Before I get to my Brady thought, watched the Brewers game last night. I got it on now. Did you mention a woman, a lot of cleavage, that sits behind a plate? Is she like a fixture?
0: Front row Amy is a fixture. Yep.
2: She's hard to miss.
3: Always keeping score, too.
0: Yep, she keeps a good score.
1: I thought you said that. Hey, on Brady, you guys have mentioned it before. How can he not have sour grapes with these guys? Do I have this right? Didn't they put incentives in his last contract?
0: Yes.
1: So the greatest quarterback of all time, and you're putting incentives in his contract? I wouldn't come back either.
0: So what, Jim, thanks for the call. What he's talking about is the 2001 reunion celebration anniversary ceremony yesterday. No Brady, no Belichick. And I'm not even talking about, you know, obviously personally, they weren't there in person. Brady had a game in Seattle the next day. Bill was playing the day before. Like, you can excuse them not being there.
3: But again, Belichick, the week prior.
0: Even though, as Jim pointed out, go ahead, Jim.
3: The night of the game that they ended up losing to Notre Dame, he flew to New Jersey to go to the reunion of the 1986 Giants, the 40-year reunion, and surprise those players and have dinner with them on the Saturday night.
0: He went to the anniversary of the 86 Giants, flew up and back and made it in time for his game and whatever, did all that. Wouldn't do it here, but not even that, not even a video. No presence whatsoever from Belichick or Brady. And Belichick doesn't surprise us because he's an a-hole. But what's Brady's? Has it gotten that bad with Brady?
2: Apparently.
0: Over
2: petty.
0: What?
2: He's petty. About, you know, again.
0: He came back for the statue.
3: Yeah, right.
2: No. Yeah, well, I mean.
3: And the Brady night, too. I mean, there's.
0: And Brady night.
3: But
0: that's right.
3: You got to pay him. Is what it comes down to, I think.
2: My guess is that they made clear on that statue that we'll build the statue, but only if you're coming. Not that he necessarily needs the statue, but he probably went along with that one. In this particular case, he had an easy out because the game was going on, and he's petty. So you stick it to him now. They don't have a say anymore. See you later.
0: So that, to me, was odd. Or not odd, but just telling. Like, you got to be kidding me. Bob in Easton. Hi, Bobby.
4: In the words of Steven Tyler, we're back in the saddle again, Tony.
2: Hey, Bob.
4: Use an interesting word a little bit ago. Recalibrate. It's time for you knuckleheads to recalibrate your take on this team. So I don't understand you guys. First of all, can you stop harping on the 2001 team? I mean, I don't blame Belichick and Brady for not coming back. Bob Kraft is an a-hole. But Let's go to this guy. So now their first five games going into yesterday, the record of the teams was 15-4. They smoked the Raiders, and we're gonna sit here and we're really gonna criticize or we're gonna pick apart the Patriots. And is it legitimate? What are we doing?
2: Hey Bob, how come we haven't heard from you in a while?
4: What are you talking about? You've heard from me.
2: No, when's the last time we heard from you?
4: It was after they lost, I think.
2: We
0: don't usually hear from you after losses.
2: I don't think so.
0: Here, Bob. Bob, do you have a pen?
4: I do.
0: 617-779-0985. So when they lose, you haven't had lost the number. You can still call us. We can talk after they lose.
4: Wait a minute. I can tell you when I called because I got on Murray because Murray was – it was about Drake May when McCartney was on. No, Murray wasn't on. It was McCartney. That's when I called, and he was getting all over Drake May, and I called after they lost.
2: Was Ringo with him?
4: Stick it. What? Yeah, Ringo was there, too.
0: I love how Bob calls him McCartney.
2: McCartney hasn't done the show since, like, August.
0: But he remembers. Whenever Bob likes to get on McTakey. It's McCarthy. Matt McCarthy. Not McCartney.
5: I can't believe that he did call the day after the Jags game.
0: Hold on one sec. Say it again, Kev.
5: He did call the day after the Jaguars game.
0: Oh, he did.
2: Oh, okay. I don't remember that.
0: Me neither. Well, so he does have the number.
2: Was I out that day?
3: No, well, you weren't. You were out the Seahawks week because remember they started on a Wednesday. He called one of those days. I do remember that.
2: Maybe that
3: because it was Mike. It was you, me, and Matt McCarthy.
0: McCarthy.
3: McCartney.
0: McCartney. All right, Ryan and Bill Recker. Go ahead, Ryan. What do you got?
6: A question for Felger, and apologies if you guys already talked about this. Seeing how they performed yesterday against the Bum Raiders, now, you can obviously raise fair questions about that relating to their Super Bowl chances and things like that, but you were harping about them going under all preseason and stuff like that. You're taking their under. Seeing that performance yesterday against the Bum team, and they're going to play four Bum teams in their division over the next 2 or 3 months, and they're going to play the 0-5 Chargers. Do you feel better about them getting to 10, 11, maybe even 12 wins?
0: Well, so Thanks, guys. 10, you're welcome. 10 is still an under. I mean, the over-under in Vegas was 10.5. So under 10 is still under.
3: I always thought about 10, but after a performance like yesterday, yeah, 11's definitely in play for sure.
0: Yeah, I mean, if it goes the way it's going, yeah.
3: That Chargers game was looked at going into the season on paper a Sunday night. Ooh, that's a tough one. How this Chargers team has looked, like that feels almost like a layup at this point.
0: I still think you've got some more twists and turns coming.
2: Oh, for sure they do.
0: But I don't know when they're coming. I don't know I can't predict games week to week. I just, you know, last year, around this time last year, you took off and really never looked back, and it was almost, you know, you lost a tough, close game to Buffalo. Other than that, it was just, I'd be surprised if that happens again. I just think that's going to be hard to do that again. So I'm expecting more ups and downs. I'm expecting more twists and turns, and I still have the under. But you have reason to feel better about it today, like, obviously.
2: Definitely.
0: It was a good month, good 5 weeks. Again, given the circumstance, that schedule the first month was hard. The Vrabel coached, you know, his usual soft opening, extended preseason. Drake May sucked, and you had all sorts of injuries. And if Buffalo loses tonight, you're in first place. Like, that's a nice result after 5 weeks.
2: Unbelievable.
0: So,
2: again, if you had asked anybody 8 days ago going into that Buffalo game.
0: First place?
2: Oh, nobody would have thought that.
0: Good spot. Drew and Haverhill. Go ahead, Drew.
7: Hey, so this is more towards Matt McCarthy, like the other caller touched on. Murray, I love you. I'm a big fan. I agree with a lot of your takes. But would you still not re-sign Drake May? Because that's a hill I'm willing to die on.
3: Well, you know, I can't forget about what happened in the postseason in the first month of the season, or first 3 weeks of the season, so I still need to assess at the end of the year, caller.
0: Maz, you want to weigh in?
2: No, look, I mean, I'm not changing my mind on Drake May. I'm going to give him the money. You don't have a choice in that league.
0: So you are going to give him the money?
2: Yeah, I didn't say no.
0: Oh, I thought you weren't.
2: No, I've said all along I lean toward giving him the money.
0: I'm paying yesterday.
2: I feel the same way about the quarterback in the NFL as they do star players in the NBA.
0: The question,
2: if you draft one and hit on it, what are you going to do, not pay him?
0: The question for Murray, especially after yesterday, was his
3: Jaden Daniels take?
0: Previous
3: preference. That's for aged like milk.
0: Jaden Daniels,
3: yeah.
0: After the way that thing ended. We'll get to that tomorrow, okay? Because we usually reserve the NFL stuff for Tuesday, but that was quite a thing yesterday.
2: Oh, my gosh, what a disaster. And the kind of, you know, the finger-pointing that was going on a little bit with him after the game, too, in Jaden Daniels.
3: Well, the coach is an idiot.
2: Okay, but the quarterback might be, too.
3: Oh, yeah. No, that's true.
0: Like I said,
2: we'll do it tomorrow.
0: Deeper dive tomorrow. Final segment here of your thoughts, calls, emails after Big Jim Murray gets you updated.
8: Sports Hub Headlines.
3: Let's be fair. One of those guys, one of those two parties, was the architect of blowing 28-3. Drake May accounted for 5 touchdowns as the Patriots crushed the Raiders 45-17 yesterday at Gillette Stadium. With the win, the Patriots improved to 3-2 and remain home next Sunday and welcome in the 2-3 New York Jets. NFL Network's Ian Rapoport says the Patriots left tackle Will Campbell's injury, similar to the right MCL sprain he suffered last season, would not be a surprise if he misses a chunk of time. Patriots head coach Mike Vrabel said there's a chance wide receiver A.J. Brown is going to practice this week. He has been rehabbing from a high ankle sprain he suffered in the season opener. 49ers linebacker Drake Greenlaw has been suspended for 1 game without pay for unsportsmanlike conduct, headbutting a helmetless Seahawks player during yesterday's game in Seattle. Niners head coach Kyle Shanahan also telling reporters wide receiver Deebo Samuel expected to miss time with a hamstring injury. Packers lose defensive tackle Javon Hargrave for the season to a torn Achilles. Packers not anticipating that star pass rusher Micah Parsons comes back to practice this week as Green Bay gets ready to take on the Cowboys on Sunday Night Football. Monday Night Football wraps up the week with the 2-2 Rams home against the 3-1 Buffalo Bills. Kickoff at 8:15. MLB playoffs are underway with Game 2 in Milwaukee between the Brewers and Dodgers. Milwaukee leads the series 1-0, and they're tied 1-1 in the top of the second inning. And then it's Game 1 of the ALCS tonight at 8 in Tampa between the Rays and Cleveland. 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
15: Chris Pappas looked voters in the eye and lied. Listen to Chris Pappas confronted about dating an Amazon lobbyist while voting on 7 bills Amazon lobbied on.
16: You've been dating a corporate lobbyist who actually was lobbying on behalf of Amazon at a time when you then went on to cast votes on Amazon's behalf on bills they lobbied you on. Yes, it is. Congressman, absolutely is.
17: That is not true.
16: Congressman, absolutely is.
17: That is not true.
15: It was true. Pappas dated an Amazon lobbyist and voted on 7 different bills that Amazon lobbied on. 7 bills. Then Pappas lied about it.
17: That is not true.
15: It's all true. Chris Pappas even wound up marrying the lobbyist. What else is Chris Pappas hiding? Lying. Corrupt. Chris Pappas won't look out for you in the U.S. Senate. Paid for by SLF PAC and not authorized by any candidate or candidates committee. 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SLF PAC is responsible for the content of this ad.
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20: Late flag dropped in the secondary. Play is never over in this game. Until the flags come out.
21: You think these guys, when they pack their bag and shower here and they get on a bus?
22: Pass interference. Defense number 7. The ball will be pushed to the spot of the foul. Automatic first down.
20: Quay Walker, their former first round pick of the Packers.
21: Like when I travel, I got my wallet, I got my passport, I got my phone, so I'm going to pack. Here it is in my bag. They all go, what's that yellow flag at?
20: Don't leave home without it.
21: I can't. I got a backup one, too. I put new sand in this new one I got, but like 5 rubber bands around it. It goes further than the other ones. Can't wait to throw it. These guys love being on the team. Capello, how many penalties already today?
20: Now, these are the accepted penalties. 18 penalties accepted.
21: Oh, my God.
0: Wound up being 20?
2: 20.
0: 20 accepted or 20 thrown?
2: No, 20 accepted. 12 for one team, 8 for the other. There were over 200 yards.
0: Okay, accepted. There must have been like something like 25. Because there were some declined, weren't there?
2: Yeah, so you mean, you mean called must have been 25.
3: In totality.
0: Number of flags.
2: Yeah, probably, yeah. I don't think there were that many penalties declined, but I would say.
0: Either way, over 20.
2: Over 20.
0: So we all agreed.
3: It was enough to kill the flow of the game.
0: That was way too much.
2: Ridiculous. And again, I just, 6 pass interference calls, and some of them were, I thought, bad calls. And I know Patriots fans want every single one, but I'm not sure either of the two with Dobbs were PIs.
3: The Byard one was cheesy.
2: Yeah, there was another one on Kyle Williams. Against Kyle Williams on the
3: OPI,
2: side. No, not the OPI, the one before it. Because I think they then called the OPI to make up for the
0: fact that they gave him one.
2: Yeah, it was down and away. The ball was, low and out in the boundary area.
0: Oh, yeah, it was right. I remember the play.
2: Like that, that's one if you're the official. And did the guy, put his hands on him? Yeah, but that happens every play, for crying out loud. Like, you got to let that one go. That ball was not going to be a completion, whether he put his hands on him or not.
0: So grab a few more phones, we'll do a few emails, and then we'll get the hell out of here. John in Salem. Go ahead, John.
23: Hey, how you doing? Great show, guys. So I wanted to push back on Dakota a little bit and the other guy and actually agree with Tony about the recalibrating. Just as an observer, not as a fanboy, if you look at the play calling in the Super Bowl and the first couple of games of the season, it was very predictable. In the Super Bowl, your number one receiver, Steph Diggs, didn't even have a target until like the fourth quarter. When I watch the Patriots, there is a difference in the way the game is called and how they play.
0: Okay.
23: And I understand you got to work with the personnel that you have and guys are hurt and everything, but there's no excuse for not having a target to your first receiver.
0: Is that true, John? Are we sure about that? That Diggs did not have a target until the fourth quarter of the Super Bowl?
2: I'll check and keep going.
0: We're
2: going
0: to look at that. I find that hard to believe that he did not have a target till the fourth quarter. But do you think Josh McDaniels was holding things back from the Super Bowl?
2: No.
0: Would you stop it?
2: No, he's got it backwards.
0: So I think that's silly. Now, were they holding things back the first couple weeks of the year? I think that's entirely possible. I think this whole coaching staff takes the September is an extension of the preseason. I think this Vrabel crew might take that whole thing a little too far.
2: It feels that way.
0: Or at least if they don't, if it all works out in the long run, then it all works out in the long run. But I think that contributed to the way they looked the first couple of weeks. It's kind of baked in. And I think McDaniel's play calling follows suit. I think they sit on stuff and they sort of ramp up as they go. And I think you're seeing the play calling ramp up. There's way more bells and whistles now than there were the first couple weeks of the year.
3: Diggs had a catch in the second quarter.
0: Yeah, I don't know what the guy's talking about.
2: Yeah, me neither.
0: Didn't sound right. Eddie's calling us from Dudley. Yes, Eddie.
1: Hey, guys. What's going on?
0: What do you got?
1: So I'm kind of curious. Of the teams that we have remaining on the schedule as is, as of October 12th, what three defenses concern you guys the most?
0: Three.
1: And of those three, which one concerns you the most?
0: Okay. I hate going too deep down the schedule.
3: Look, you got to wait 2 months. Vikings, Chiefs, Denver.
2: Yeah, that's exactly right. I was looking at the schedule a little while ago because I saw the call on the screen.
0: The Jets don't have a good defense?
3: They're still the Jets, though.
0: But I understand.
2: You should be able to score on them.
0: But they have a good defense.
3: I guess.
2: Allegedly.
3: I'd be shocked if they show up wearing their uniforms correctly.
2: But Murray's right. It's those three teams. What's his name? Flores is going to blitz the crap out of you. So handling that is going to be a challenge. Denver's defense is good, and Kansas City's defense is good. So those are the ones.
0: Rich in the car. Hi, Rich.
4: How you doing, guys? Real quick, my dad can't stand either one of you two, but I think this is the best show. Anyways, what is your thought on the preseason? I mean, I think that these guys not playing, I think has had a big effect on what's going on. You're basically the first 3-4 games of the season is their preseason.
0: It is, Rich. We just were touching on it. It's an extension of the preseason. It's a soft opening, whatever you want to say. Hasn't Vrabel as a head coach started 1-2? Something like six straight years?
2: Something like that.
0: So, like, Belichick used to do this. I think this is one of the things Vrabel's kind of picked up from Bill. And that is that, again, you want to build in. You want your team to improve as the season goes on. So a way to get that to happen is to bake in something of a slow start. And I think they've done it, which is good news. Like, I mean, so you want to say that you didn't suck that bad. It was kind of, I don't want to say preordained, but it was a little something about how they managed it. Jacob in Tampa, I think. Is this a Bruins thought? Go ahead, Jacob.
5: Yeah, it is. Yeah, last week, Felger, I know, obviously that Senators game was brutal, and you said you were curious about what their response was going to be. So past two games, complete blowout. Swayman looked good. A lot of guys like Minton, Higgins have been looking good. I'm just curious, you know, where you think they stand currently. You think they're on the right track?
0: So I don't know, Jacob, but no, it's good. If you want them to make the playoffs, I think they kind of needed it. I know it's such a long season, longer than ever, but the competition, I think that division is so good that a bad month, I think, does them in. And the way they turned it around right after that Ottawa thing was, encouraging in terms of that.
2: You know, but let's not go too far with the Utah game.
0: The Utah game, they were not the better team. The goaltending took over on both sides, and that ended up being a blowout. I didn't see the Philly game.
2: So they dominated.
0: Yeah.
3: The Flyers are horrendous.
2: I think the Flyers had something like 9 shots after 2 periods. No, I'm not kidding. I mean, it was something like that. I'd have to look it up, but the Flyers never really, until late, they didn't really have many chances to score.
0: Let's do a giveaway, shall we? We know you people like things for free. Murray's going to like this one. It's a Witch's Woods giveaway, Murray.
3: Ooh, Witch's Woods.
0: You ever go?
3: I can't say I've been there.
0: Caller
3: sounds spooky, though.
0: Caller 10 to the contest line, 617-931 will score a 4-pack of tickets to Witch's Woods. And a $50 gift card to the Outlook restaurant. Witch's Woods, New England's premier haunted hayride and Hollywood scream park. What's a scream park?
3: I'm guessing it's probably, people dressed up as Jason and Freddy and Hollywood scary people.
2: Yeah, it's not a haunted house, but it's a...
3: Yeah, it's like...
0: You go through a maze and people jump out at you?
3: Yeah.
2: You walk through the woods.
0: I hate that. Oh, you'll go through the woods?
2: Kind of.
3: Oh, Witch's Woods.
0: This is a Halloween scream park.
2: Ooh.
0: 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Let's do some emails, Kevin, shall we, please?
2: Yeah.
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3: 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I'm just giving you a little sample of what we get on a daily basis. Jeffrey writes in, you insult sports.
4: Just all of them.
3: That's not people.
4: Yeah, everything under the sports umbrella.
3: Maz, you saying Murray could pass for 4 touchdowns yesterday is just effing stupid. Saying it is just an insult to what Drake May did yesterday. Just period, effing period, stupid period. Jeffrey.
5: It's a figure of speech. I didn't mean it literally. But I bet you Zoe could have. Zoe still has a little bit of an arm. I mean, that first one was freaking... You could have, like, shot that one out of a jugs machine and thrown the touchdown.
3: No doubt about it. The theme today was this was an easy walk-in win for the Patriots.
5: Mm-hmm.
3: Subject line, easy. MSR writes in, nothing is effing easy about winning an NLF game.
5: I think it was a typo. I'll give him the benefit of the doubt on that.
3: Nothing is effing easy about winning an NFL game. Jeez. They had several key injuries, the Pats had poise, and great execution, along with good coaching. You guys sound like boobs, all caps.
5: They did have good coaching yesterday. I thought, Definitely. Again, I would say, I said this the last 2 weeks, McDaniels' game plans have gone up a notch. The offense has been a little more intricate. There's been, you know, much more versatility to it. It's been good.
3: Subject line, easy, easy, easy, easy. Felger, you two... That's not a dirty word there, Maz. Is that a bad word to say? I just want to double check it because I'm stupid.
5: I don't know, Murray. I don't know what that means.
4: This FCC crap.
3: You know what that means?
4: I don't know what that means.
5: Yeah, me neither. I'm Googling
3: it. I'm looking it up right now.
4: Okay. Isn't it a plant thing?
5: No, I think it's allowed.
3: Okay, it's like a zit.
5: It's like a zit.
4: Oh.
3: YouTube... Pustules.
5: It's like a pus bubble.
3: Yeah, it's a pus bubble.
4: Okay, yeah.
3: It's a zit. Small raised pus-filled skin lesion. You two pustules just can't help yourself. In the first 10 minutes, you said the word easy 13 times. One day after the Pats played exactly how they should have, you two just can't give them any credit. If they win, the other team sucks. If they lose, they suck. Performative garbage. That's what your show has become. Long ago. Signed, Carl. Okay, credit for the word pustules. Good word. Not used nearly enough.
4: I wish I didn't look it up. I saw the photos. Ugh.
5: Yeah, it's got to be gross.
3: Yeah, no, I did. Yeah, nasty. It's not good.
5: I'm insulted.
3: There's only one part of your email that I would push back against and say that you have wrong, and that's the word performative. No, Maz really is that big of an a-hole. It's not. He's not performing. That's not a put-on. That's for real. Let's do the final word, shall we, please?
5: Yes, let's.
3: Hey, it's Felger here.
6: Now on Felger and Maz.
7: It's the final word.
6: Recapping this four-hour show in 4 minutes, which leads to the question, does it really need to be 4 hours long?
3: No.
4: 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Nobody. Well, it was just mentioned there, if you missed it earlier, Mass, not really that impressed with the Patriots' blowout win over the Raiders yesterday.
5: But you do understand they're playing one of the worst teams in the league.
3: I don't know if the Raiders are one of the worst teams in the
5: yes,
3: league.
5: Yes, they are.
3: They were 3-1.
4: And they were really competitive with the Chiefs the week before.
3: Like I said, I'm not here just to bash the Raiders.
5: Okay, I might be.
3: If he was annoyed, what do you think he was annoyed by?
5: I think if he was annoyed by anything, he was annoyed that the game was too easy, is my guess. I'm not kidding. I think they expected the game probably to be a little bit more competitive than it was. It was a freaking cakewalk. I think the ease of the day is an indictment on the Raiders.
4: They were 3-1, though, coming in. They had a competitive game against the Chiefs. I know they lost it, but... I don't think they're as bad as you think.
5: I don't think they're good. Do I think they're as bad as they played yesterday? No, but they're not good.
3: How do you feel about the other quarterback?
5: Cashed. His arm blows. He's got nothing on the ball. If he's moving anywhere but forward, he can't get the ball there with any sort of juice anymore. There were a couple of balls he threw going backwards that were, like, painful to watch travel through the air. What did the Raiders challenge you with yesterday? You know, they weren't...
3: Powers.
5: No, they weren't. Right, that's it. They weren't throwing the ball down the field. Genty showed up late a little bit, but that was after the game had opened up by 25 points or whatever it was at that time. So he didn't really hurt you. The receivers didn't hurt you. It was all about the tight end. That's it. And you ran away and hid after halftime.
4: That was just a smattering of it.
3: Yeah. Well, that's what the email was responding to.
5: Did the Dodgers just hit another ball to the warning track?
3: Yes.
5: Huh. Interesting.
4: What are you thinking there, Matt?
3: Yeah, what's your takeaway on that?
5: I don't know.
3: I still understand your point. You asked me this earlier in the day.
5: Just wondering, is the wind blowing one way in Milwaukee when a certain team's up?
0: Oh, my God, you mother!
5: Blowing the other
0: Shut
5: way?
0: Shut your pie hole. I don't need your commentary.
3: The roof's open. There's no wind blowing anywhere.
5: I'm just asking the question.
3: So why don't you raise it? Why don't you tell me that earlier? That's what you're implying?
5: No.
3: That they blow like fans or something?
5: I was waiting until we were on the air.
3: You think they blow fans in from the outfield?
5: I don't rule out anything when it comes to the playoffs. What, people in Milwaukee don't cheat? Only people in the other 29 markets cheat?
3: No, I'm sure they're doing something. Do you think they're blowing fans?
5: I don't know what they're doing.
3: They're blowing fans.
5: I don't know what they're doing. I'm just wondering.
3: So what would they do to make the ball travel one way when they're up and the other team the other way?
5: It's hard for me to know that.
3: Open up doors, things of this nature?
5: I rule out nothing. I
3: don't know why you're doing this to me now.
4: All I know is
5: baseball.
4: The energy shift in this studio over the last 53 minutes has been so palpable.
0: It's painful.
4: Because this game started, it's on both screens, and I can just feel the anxiety emanating off of you. It's a bit much, but I get it. Like, there's nothing like, you know, living and dying with every pitch during the MLB playoffs.
0: It's so hard.
4: Get out of this.
5: I mean, the Dodgers hit a crap ton of home runs in the last 2 days. You know,
3: sure, so just say it.
5: No, I'm just asking.
3: Just say it. Don't ask it. Say it. Go ahead. Say it.
5: They've hit, I would say, a half dozen balls to the warning track in this series. Meanwhile, Bryce Terang comes up and for the first time in his career hits an opposite field home run.
3: Where'd you come up with this? Did you come up with this on your own?
5: What?
3: This theory of yours.
5: No, I'm just asking.
4: The Milwaukee Brewers breeze?
3: Or somehow
4: I've never heard of
5: common
4: it.
5: Sense.
3: Blowing fans or opening doors or things of this nature?
5: Maybe.
3: You just came up with that?
5: I'm just wondering.
3: Are people saying that?
5: No, I'm just asking.
3: You're just asking.
4: There's something like that in Cleveland, right? Didn't they theorize that they...
5: I think Minnesota used to do it.
4: Minnesota
5: used to turn the air conditioning on and off. I mean, the Brewers have the roof open today. Does the ball fly more or less when the roof's open? And was it open last night?
3: I think it flies more when the roof's closed, and the roof was open last night.
5: Oh, interesting.
3: Wow.
5: So if you get a home run team coming in, open up the roof.
3: Okay. Shut your cake face. Joe Murray is standing. Where's Joe?
4: Probably coming in hot from competing against this show.
5: Yeah, that's right. Yeah.
3: Joe taking food off our table. Joe Murray comes your way starting at 6.
5: I'm not sure I want to see Joe coming in on two wheels.
3: We've got the big boy, Greg Bedard, joining us tomorrow for his regular Tuesday afternoon. We call it a Big Boy Tuesday. That comes your way at 2. We'll talk to y'all then.
4: See you, bye.
3: Bye.
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0: who beat the Cleveland Browns yesterday. NFL Network's Ian Rapoport also says that Patriots left tackle Will Campbell's injury similar to the right MCL sprain he suffered last season, and it wouldn't be a surprise if he missed a chunk of time. Patriots head coach Mike Vrabel said there is a chance wide receiver A.J. Brown is going to practice this week. Now, Brown has been rehabbing a high ankle sprain he suffered in the season opener. He's also been seen walking without a limp. And last week, NFL Network's Mike Garofolo reported that the hope is that Brown is going to play Week 6 against the Jets. Niners linebacker Dre Greenlaw suspended for one game without pay for unsportsmanlike conduct, headbutting a helmetless Seahawks player during the game in Seattle yesterday. Packers lose defensive tackle Javon Hargrave for the season to a torn Achilles. Monday Night Football wraps up Week 5. 2-2 LA Rams. Those 3-1 Buffalo Bills kick off at 8:15. MLB playoff action. It's Game 2 of the NLCS between the Brewers and Dodgers. Milwaukee leading the game, the series rather, one game to none, but LA is up in this game 2-1 in the bottom of the third inning. And then you have game 1 of the ALCS in Tampa between the Rays and Cleveland tonight at 8 p.m. Headlines are brought to you by... 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I'm Jim Murray from Boston's Home for Sports, 98.5. The Sports Hub. Joe's got you next in a half hour.
1: You actually coaching the game, or it's just the
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4: Oh, what do we got? 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
5: Well, it's some Joe.
6: We've seen it. Nobody wants

All right, back here on 98.5 The Sports, and welcome into the show. How you doing, everybody? Is today a Victory Monday? Is that what today is, a Victory Monday? That's what we're going to do here on the show tonight, recapping everything from the Patriots' 45-17 win over the Raiders this week. You can call in at 617-779-0985. We got a full house today. Skaz is back there. Can't wait to hear his thoughts on the Pats win. I see Street Team Joe's here and intern Lucas back there as well. And we're on YouTube. Let's crank it up on the YouTube. I'm about to pop that up and get in there right now. Just go to YouTube.com, search 98.5 The Sports. Up, boom, you can talk to us. And I like to read all the people that are in there. I see Ulysses in there. Matthew Harnett's in there. Shrikari is in there. Hello, sir. How are you? Tenacious Tomato, Nick Papa Giorgio. We got Melvin Green, who I've never heard of before. Thank you. And it's real easy to do. Just go to YouTube, create a screen name. Boom, I like to read all your chats, and people are ready to go. On the Patriots, we got a lot to get into. Pats win, some studs and duds from the weekend. We're going to talk to Evan Lazar from Patriots.com. What happened over the weekend with the Patriots, excuse me, with the Celtics and the Bruins as well. Bruins now go on a road trip, and they'll get Charlie McAvoy back. While what the hell happened at center court the other day? We had somebody who was on the grounds will join us here in studio later on to

0: discuss the Jaylen Brown, Jason Tatum non-committal, the any conversation between Jason Tatum and Jaylen Brown whatsoever, just somebody that you used to know. So anything you want to get into, I know the MLB playoffs are on right now. We got In or Out, we got the Musings, and we're here for you at 617-779-0985. All right, let me get this one out of the way, okay? I'm the guy that told you to beware of the Raiders. I bit the cheese on the Raiders, everybody. Brock Bowers. Brock Bowers. Biggest, best tight end in football. He looked good, right? Early on, you saw it. You watched. Watch out for Brock Bowers and Michael Mayer. Watch out for Ashton Jeanty. Kirk Cousins leads the league in touchdown passes. That defense, most takeaways in football. Most of the takeaways are in the second half. Look at all of Drake May's turnovers are in the second half. I gave you the analysis that you should have known. How stupid did I look? Because that was the talk all week long. Dan Orlovsky said the same thing. All the people who watched the Raiders this year believed in the Raiders. But here's what happens. September, all these teams, they look like they're contenders, right? October comes around, they're pretenders. The Patriots destroyed the Raiders yesterday. They're now 3-2. They dominated the Raiders 45-17. Drake May, 5 touchdowns on the day, 4 passing, 1 rushing. He threw for 374 yards. I want to ask this question off the bat. What's changed for Drake May in the offense? What's changed? Over his last two games, Drake May has completed 48 of 71 passes for 643 yards and 7 touchdowns. What has changed? This guy was one of the worst quarterbacks in football the first 3 weeks of the season. He had a 44 completion percentage. He had no touchdown passes to 5 interceptions. Now the last 2 weeks, 5 TD passes, no interceptions. What's changed? How about through the air? What's changed? I was fooled by the Raiders, and guess what? I was fooled by the Raiders' schedule. The Dolphins are 0-5. The Chargers are 0-5. The Saints are 1-4. The Raiders have beat teams this year with a combined 1-14 record, and I bit the cheese. I bit it. Is this who the Patriots are? Is yesterday what they are, or they played that team? The team that played the Dolphins, Chargers, and Saints and lost to the Chiefs by 3 points. I mean, I think they're back. I think they're back on track. I think they found their identity. I think it's next man up. But to answer the question, it's not the preseason. It's not the first 4 games of the year and that the guys didn't play. I'm dismissing that right away. And this is what we got yesterday in postgame. We got this yesterday. But when you're a Super Bowl team that just lost and you've added a top wide receiver and a new offensive line and you drafted even higher in the first round and you brought in a better defense and all that, the expectation should be that you're ready to start a season. You should be ready for that. So I don't want to hear they didn't have a preseason and that's why Drake May and the team looked like they did. I'm not accepting it. I just won't do it. I won't allow it. What I think's changed is Josh McDaniels. That's what I think's changed. And we've heard whispers, I'll use that term, of maybe something between Mike Vrabel and Drake May. Remember last year, it was Mike Vrabel calling out the offense and the offensive coordinator constantly? We didn't really get that. And I was even questioning at times if Josh McDaniels was even knew what the hell was going on when he didn't know A.J. Brown was put on IR or even tells you that nothing's changed over the first 4 weeks. Things have changed, bro. Don't tell us that. Don't tell me Josh McDaniels wasn't motivated yesterday to play the Raiders. And I'll just say this. I interviewed Richie Incognito last week, and he hates the Raiders and Josh McDaniels. He hates Josh McDaniels. Hates him. And he said that guys in that locker room wanted to go out and beat Josh McDaniels this week. How'd that work out? I bit the cheese on it. I was wrong. But this Josh McDaniels thing, man, did he scheme it up yesterday. And I heard the word multiple times, confidence from Patriots players after the game. And where I'm going with that is, Ramondre Stevens says, Drake May can do whatever he wants when he has the confidence. Other players, man, when Drake May is confident. Other guys saying, man, when he has trust in the guys. Is that what it was? Did Drake May not have trust in the offensive coordinator or the trust in the maybe the new wide receivers they brought in? Or, I don't know, why doesn't he throw to DeMario Douglas, but then yesterday throws to him five times and has two touchdowns? I don't know what it was. Something's different. Something has changed. My answer is Josh McDaniels is now starting to do his job. Or he was motivated yesterday to beat the Raiders, and now he's not having tight ends block, and on the cover six, he has more guys out in coverage, which Drake May can now find more open receivers. Or is it the fact that they're not playing some of the top defenses in football anymore, and that they played a cupcake secondary yesterday and the week before another team that they can just throw against in Buffalo, whose defense really wasn't that good? Is that what it is? I mean, I feel like Drake May was almost flawless yesterday. Flawless. He was a buzzsaw. Nobody was beating them yesterday. Nobody. But I was absolutely fooled by the Raiders. Make no mistake about that. Now, there were some things that weren't great. Will Campbell goes down with a knee injury. Travion Henderson. And like three plays apart, this happened. More injuries to the team. Next man up. It's time to start looking ahead to the schedule and how they do prepare to play the Jets on a Sunday, the Bears on a Thursday, get time off, and then start to get into a little bit more of the season. Also, when it comes to the Patriots, they may get A.J. Brown this week. They may get him back at practice. Would he play on Sunday? Do you want him on Sunday against the Jets? Do you want to maybe have him not play this Sunday and you have him ready to go for the Bears game and then give him some time off to play? I don't know how they're going to manage that one. I don't know. But I expect A.J. Brown to be back in the fold now going forward with this offense. The other thing is, where do the Patriots rank now in the AFC? The Athletic has a playoff simulator. It gives the Patriots a 77% chance to reach the playoffs this year. So right now, the Patriots have a 77% chance of making the playoffs, 40% chance to win the division. And I'm sure you've seen the schedule that's coming up. I'm sure you've seen it. But I want to ask you, what has changed for Drake May? He was legitimately one of the worst quarterbacks in the league in his decision-making and turnovers. Yesterday, he was the best quarterback in the league with four passing touchdowns and a rushing touchdown. He could do whatever he wanted back there. He could eat a damn ham sandwich. What's different? And have you noticed the Patriots have been super aggressive lately? Going for it on fourth down, going for the double score. Something's changed. I don't know if it's the adversity. I don't know if it's Mike Vrabel calling out the offensive coordinator. I don't know what it is. I'm asking you. But for yesterday, to me, Josh McDaniels sharpened his pencil. Actually did his job and helped out the quarterback. That's what I noticed. We'll leave it there at 617-779-0985. I do want to give some credit to the defense yesterday and what they did. And, oh, remember those end-of-half moments for the Patriots? They had one yesterday that we can celebrate. We'll get into all that. I want to hear from Skaz. We'll get his opinion on the Pats as well. And yours at 617-779-0985. Join us on YouTube as well. 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I'm Joe Murray here on 98.5 The Sports Hub.
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1: It's Joe Murray on the Sports Hub.
19: He stops the right foot. He takes the snap against the four-man rush. Pressured by Ponder, who gets to the sack. Ball's knocked out. It's loose at the 20-yard line. Ponder with his second sack of the day as the Raiders do recover.
20: I'm telling you what. Jones, Ponder, and Akis are doing a great job off the edge.

0: Stuff. I'm Joe Murray. Pats are back. But are they back because of who they're playing over the last couple of days? Did we think that maybe they're frauds, those Raiders? I thought the Raiders were going to be good. I'm an idiot. Same old Raiders. By the way, the Raiders have been beating the Patriots every time the last three times they played them. And then next week when we talk about the Jets, I'm going to tell you that Geno beat them last year. But you're all going to tell me that the Pats are going to roll the Jets after this week? Did you see how many sacks the Jets had yesterday? Eight. Skaz, what's that guy's name? The defensive rookie there for the Jets who is dominating everybody?
1: David Bailey, I believe.
0: David Bailey.
1: He's a monster.
0: And so if no Will Campbell, then that means Caleb Lomu will take on David Bailey, or old Morgan Moses will play him?
1: I believe that would be correct, Joe.
0: I'm sorry, old Morgan. You helped Ramondre get into the end zone yesterday, so I will give you kudos. Sorry, I shouldn't say old Moses. Right? Or is everybody named Moses you know old? Never mind. Anyways, hi, Skaz. Welcome in. How are you today?
1: I'm doing well, Joe. A big Patriots win. How are you doing?
0: It's Victory Monday.
1: It's a Victory Monday.
0: Let me ask you this, okay? Don't you dare tell me it's the preseason, by the way.
1: The preseason?
0: Like the first four games of the preseason. I'm not accepting that one. I'm dismissing it right off the bat. What has changed for the Patriots from Drake May being the worst quarterback in the league to the best?
1: I think Josh McDaniels does deserve some credit. I know that
0: pains. I'm not even saying credit. I think he might be the reason.
1: I don't know if I'd go that far just because I don't want to, Joe. But I do think he has a lot to do with it. I think the offense looks better. I think the line play has been good the last few weeks, which helps. I do think the defense they played this weekend was a little better than people are making it out to be today. They did lead the NFL in turnovers going into this game, and that was Drake May's biggest problem. So I think he deserves credit for that as well. He's holding on to the ball more. He looks more confident, certainly. I know that's not really something you can, you know, measure on a daily basis, but I think his confidence and Josh McDaniels' influence seems to be numbers one and two for me.
0: Did you say the word confidence?
1: I did, Joe. Is that allowed?
0: It is very much allowed because I heard three different players say it yesterday. So why wasn't Drake May confident the first 3 weeks of the year, 4 weeks of the year?
1: You know, I think seeing that Seattle defense week one again, that's a tough place to start. Maybe some, you know, lingering ghosts or demons there from that game. And, you know, just a rough start to the season can, you know, shake a young quarterback. We've seen Caleb Williams. We've seen Josh Allen. Like, you name it. Quarterbacks do go through funks. They are not all Tom Brady, Trevor Lawrence. Like, depending on who you think Drake May really is, somewhere in between who he was these first 5 weeks, closer to who he was this weekend or 2 weeks ago, like, this happens to all quarterbacks. I think we live in a super reactionary society, as that's our jobs. But, yeah, he's going to struggle, and the Seahawks are an elite defense, maybe not as elite after yesterday, but I think they have something on Drake May, as the Patriots used to have something on Sam Darnold. Mike McDonald has Drake May maybe figured out, or he has the weapons to deal with Drake May that not every other team does. He is a hard QB to deal with, but if you can run cover six and have a defense that actually is as talented as the Seahawks, yeah, I think that's obviously a problem for Drake May.
0: I think that the Patriots had too many tight ends and fullbacks blocking or helping out, and not enough receivers downfield against the cover six.
1: The two tight ends with Reardon seems to be a massive help for Drake May. A massive help.
0: And yesterday they even used Arkin as, you know, a fullback type. But they had to cover it, right? And, wow, now you're sending more guys downfield. So when they're in zone, DeMario Douglas can just literally run by everybody and be unseen? Can we hear the ham sandwich comment? I don't know if you got that in there.
1: I had a feeling you were going to be a fan of that.
0: So should I credit the offensive line for their pass protection that held? Oh, man, how many times did I say N'Kobe Dean and Kwity Paye and Mason Crosby and Kuntz and all these other guys? And what a not a display of anything that I said it was. Let's hear it.
2: You know, credit the offensive line eating a ham sandwich. So I got all day back there, and I think that's, you know, things I'm working on back there when I got time just to sit in there and find somebody open. And credit to those big guys and credit Coach McDaniels and the coaching staff for, you know, putting us in a good place to execute it, and we did that today.
0: Have you ever heard a quarterback say, "I can eat a ham sandwich back here"?
1: I don't know if I've heard that exact verbiage before, Joe, but I think the big guys like to hear that.
0: You like a ham sandwich, right?
1: Sure.
0: No cheese?
1: No cheese, unfortunately.
0: The line, do you think it really helped them yesterday?
1: Yeah, absolutely. I mean, how could you? Yeah, I mean, offensive line, especially, you know, from what we've seen last year to this year, I think their offensive line is vastly improved. Obviously, you know, Will Campbell going down is going to test them. But Lomu looked good, I thought, yesterday.
0: Me too. The numbers will back it up. We'll have those for you in a minute here. Just one thing on Campbell. I hope we can be critical when asking when I ask this question. Do you think having small arms and, like, weak legs is good for a tackle? Like, I'm not saying he has weak legs, but like
1: his stature is not one of a normal left tackle, and you have to wonder if the wear and tear of that position is too much for his body. I think that's fair,
0: okay,
1: Joe. I mean, he is a smaller guy for that position, not only just his arms, but in general. I mean, you look at some of the guys he goes against are the definition of physical specimens, Max Crosby, like you name it, some of the David Bailey's, you know, we're going to see this weekend. Like these guys are all world type athletes, and Will Campbell is not that. He's an effort. He's a heart. He's a hard worker. You know, he's proven to be a decent player, but Caleb Lomu is more of a giant, you would say, more of a
0: tackle.
1: Left. Yes, more of a tackle. So, you know, could this be, you know, I don't want to say a good thing, but maybe Will Campbell slots into another spot better and you end up finding out that Caleb Lomu is a left tackle because he is a left tackle.
0: I almost feel like this might be a good time that if, let's say they miss him for 5 weeks, that's what an MCL is generally. This is his second one now, reportedly. Is this where you say maybe can you play guard for the rest of the year? Like, is this the, hey, Will, we like what Lomu's doing over there. We still want you here and can help us. Could he be the right guard for the rest of the year? I think Ben Brown actually, he was fine, I guess. I'm wondering if this is the time. I think Campbell's been fine at tackle. I do, by the way. But you do have to worry about people's long, like, this is a guy you drafted in the fourth overall? I think he's got to start wondering about his health. And is that the best position for him? Anyways, I wanted to get into the defense. No Christian Gonzalez, no Carlton Davis. I didn't know who the hell was playing yesterday, to be honest with you. I knew about our buddy Vildor, who was good, who got beat on one play and then made up for it. Woods is playing with one arm. Marcus Jones covered Brock Bowers. It was a mismatch. They needed a pass rush yesterday, and boy, did they get it. Elijah Ponder might be the best undrafted free agent I've seen as far as a pass rusher goes. Two sacks yesterday was an absolute monster on the field. Did you see Gabe Backus again? See what he did to Brock Mike Mayer? Literally threw him on his ass, too. Gabe Backus and Elijah Ponder are the future of the Patriots defense. And Dremont Jones on the other side, you see him make a couple of nice plays. He might have hurt his shoulder again, too. But you needed that pass rush yesterday without those guys. It helped. Kirk Cousins, after the game, talked about the pressure that he saw. When it wasn't scrub time, the Patriots showed pressure 48% of his dropbacks. Like Milton Williams had five pressures yesterday. I mentioned Ponder. He had the two sacks and the four pressures. The guys up front absolutely helped the depleted secondary big time. Barmore is out there with a hurt shoulder doing things. So, like, the defense deserves a lot of credit, and the pressure's real. Kubiak talked about having to abandon the run because of what happened. The other thing I wanted to bring up, Skaz, do you think the Patriots being aggressive could hurt them at some point? Because I think it's helped, and I think it's the reason why they've won both these games, Bills. Like, yeah, they're down 7-7. On fourth down, they have to go for it. It's tied 7-7. They have to go for it on a fourth and four because they don't want to give the Raiders the ball back. So they go for it. Did you know they're 5-for-5 this year on fourth down?
1: I did not know that, Joe, but Josh McDaniels deserves credit for that as well. I mean, you have to think that's, you know, he's going to plays that he's very confident in those situations, and they're working. I think going forward on fourth down, you're asking if being too aggressive can hurt them in the future. I mean, yeah, we've seen that with Drake May, unfortunately, time and time again.
0: The league, too, this weekend.
1: Well, that, too. Being aggressive hurts a lot of quarterbacks, but I think it's situational. With the Raiders, I think it was more of Vrabel saying, you know, I think it's two of opposite ends of the spectrum. He said, my defense can handle Kirk Cousins. I'm not worried about what I've seen out of him so far. You know, we think we can score points with these guys. Let's go for it. If we turn over on downs here, I'm confident in my defense. I think on the other end with Josh Allen, you have to score points knowing that at any time, even though he does throw that interception at the end, he is one of the elite players in the league, and you have to score points to keep up with him. So I think it goes both ways, but I've been pretty, you know, I've had no issues, I should say, with their decision-making on fourth down and being aggressive in those situations. I lean more towards go for it and be aggressive anyways, but I do think that, you know, the two situations you're talking about, I think it's one Josh Allen and the other is his confidence in the defense.
0: And I thought maybe they were thinking that when Brock Bowers scored that first timeout, touchdown, I think they were like, we got to go for it on fourth here. We got to keep the pedal to the metal. They did it. It worked. How about another coaching thing? I do not think that the execution at the end of halves have been great, first halves in particular. I think it's been a weakness. That reversed yesterday. The Raiders missed a 49-yard field goal. Patriots get the ball back on their own 39, 1:52 left, three timeouts, five plays, 61 yards, bing, bang, boom. Ramondre Stevenson, 20-yard touchdown run. 26-yard throw from Drake May to Hunter Henry, and then an 11-yard touchdown pass from Drake May. 14-7 turns into 21-7, the old double score. And then after halftime, four plays, 68-yard touchdown, three scores, game over. The double score was back. The double score was back. Now, getting back to that Jets guy that you mentioned, I just looked this up, Skaz. Do you know what quarterback has the most sacks taken this season? After yesterday. Drake May is not on the list.
1: Watson?
0: Six. Deshaun Watson, 19. Tell me if this shows why some of these teams are struggling, by the way. Deshaun Watson, 19. Herbert, 17. Geno Smith, 16. Circle that one for this week, by the way. CJ Stroud, 14. Aaron Rodgers, 14. Malik Willis. I think there's one team. Well, I guess the Watson, too. But really, only one or two of those teams are above 500. Drake May not on this list, thankfully. Can the Patriots get at Geno Smith this weekend? That's going to be the story. Can they continue to have Elijah Ponder and Gabe Backus and Dremond Jones? And, you know, yesterday they were throwing Byard to the quarterback at times. Are they going to continue to blitz rate? Because, I don't know, the way Geno Smith has been sacked this year, that's exactly what I would look at. 617-779-0985. We're going to do some studs and duds coming up here on the other side. But let's talk to Joe. He's in Everett. What's up, Joe? What's up, buddy?
3: How are you?
0: How you doing, bud?
3: Thanks for taking my call, and Jesus loves you. To the question about has anything changed, I think, Joe, they're gelling. They're getting in sync. It's a young team, you know. They haven't even been together 2 years. I think they're starting to gel. And at the end of last year, May was hurt and Campbell was hurt. So that kind of put a little, crimp into the whole thing. But I think as they mature and work together more at the same page, they're only going to get better. I see them as a really good team, as eventually becoming Super Bowl favorites. And the thing is, if you took this Patriots team to Seattle on game one, they would have wiped the floor with Seattle. They would have beat them convincingly. So there's a lot of hope there, and I think it's just Drake May's only 24. It's a maturation process and takes time. Thank you, Joe.
0: Thank you, sir. Jesus loves you. Yes. I don't think McDaniels was helping May with receivers. I don't think Drake May was trusting what was going on. And the rapport might have had something to do with it with the wide receivers. I mean, like, look at Romeo Doubs yesterday. Two of those should have been touchdowns. He dropped one of them. He doesn't have the rapport with the guy. So now he has to trust Pop Douglas and Efton Chisholm and Hunter Henry again. Fine. Whatever. Whatever moves that offense. Scheme it up. Sharpen the pencil and scheme it up. This is why you didn't want to trade Kayshon Boutte, right? Who's doing nothing with the Texans right now. And they have to go give up a second round pick to get another wide receiver. Drake May has his guys. A.J. Brown's going to be coming back soon. I'm sure at some point this is going to level out, but once he went down, I think the confidence in those receivers went down. And just listening to what some guys said yesterday, maybe Drake May lost his confidence. Confidence in his own receivers, in his own line, and his maybe his own coach and offensive coordinator. Whatever happened, though, it's changed. Drake May had one of the best games of his career and probably one of the best games of the week for a quarterback. We'll do some studs and duds. We'll do all that coming up next here on Studs and Dugs, right? I got some dugs. I know a couple. We'll hit the headline here. I'm Joe Murray.
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0: All right, Patriots smoked the Raiders. 45-17. They dropped fifth. They were scoring 26 points per game, but the Patriots defense said, nope, not today. Some injury news, though. Will Campbell dealing with a knee. It looks like Trevion Henderson's being evaluated for an ankle. They'll take on the Jets this weekend. I mentioned A.J. Brown could practice this week. His 21-day window opens up officially tomorrow. Monday Night Football tonight. Bills and Rams. Oh, baby, that's a big boy. MLB playoffs. Dodgers trail the Brewers right now 3-2. Brewers lead that series 1-0. And the Rays in Cleveland, they'll open up their series later tonight. Headlines, they are brought to you by The Village Bank. Whatever you're chasing, building, or becoming, there's a bank that understands no one gets there alone. It takes a village. The Village Bank. I'm Joe Murray.
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14: And now the weather with our chief meteorologist.
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26: Second down and 19. May from the gun. Stevenson left, two receivers left, two right. Drops back. He's going to throw the long ball left. He's got a man out there. Pass is caught by Kyle Williams. Touchdown, Patriots!
27: He runs only one route and runs it well. It's the go route.
26: I'd say he's back on the plus side after that
27: catch. Plus minus now. He's plus.

0: I would say yesterday that Kyle Williams had a dud and a stud of a day. Dude had a offensive pass interference, ran the wrong route, couldn't miss the block. Yeah, it was bad. And then the touchdown that you just heard there, where he beats the guy, catches it easily, and then does the little dance. And then later on is a big catch. Kyle Williams can play. He really, really reminds me of Bethel Johnson. I don't know. Now, Bethel Johnson was elite in the punt return game, though, and kick returns. Oh, my God. Did anybody just see the throw in the Brewers game? What the hell was all that? Anyways, Bethel Johnson's who I have on the mind. I just said mound because the coach is going to the mound. I heard this week that Mike Vrabel really, really has been happy with Kyle Williams' play. Now, I don't know if that's to show confidence in the player and not lose him. Kyle Williams hasn't been good. But I heard it, and I went, huh. So when I popped up the old DraftKings app yesterday, I looked at anytime touchdown scores. And I went through all the guys, and I'm looking, and I went, Kyle Williams, plus 500. Oh, you want to give me a touchdown boost that's 50%? Oh, okay. So yesterday I bet Kyle Williams any touchdown, and bing, bang, boom, it delivered. Now, I'm not doing a victory lap or flexing. Yes, I did win a bet. Posted it so y'all could see it too before it happened. But sometimes you just got to listen a little bit of what they want to do. They want to get that guy involved. And I just threw it in Slack, Skaz. I don't know if you saw this. Did you see Caleb Lomu block, I believe, is that Mason Crosby? Or is that, I can't see who it is out there. But on that touchdown pass, watch the one-on-one block by Caleb Lomu that Drake May just stands behind, eats the ham sandwich, lets Kyle Williams run by the guy, and then throws an absolute dime to Kyle Williams. Did you see? I don't know if you see. I just threw it in there.
1: Joe, what happens to Kyle Williams when A.J. Brown comes back?
0: Back to the bench.
1: So is Mike Vrabel really happy with him then? Or is he just
0: trying not to lose him?
1: Yeah.
0: I mean, did kick returns yesterday. It wasn't great. Got to find a role for him somewhere, right? You know, Skaz, you brought up A.J. Brown coming back, and I want to do the studs and duds in a second here, but A.J. Brown coming back. It's probably A.J. Brown, Romeo Doubs. Who? Like, who's the third? Is it? I think Demario Douglas should be featured. But here's the deal.
1: It's Efton Chisholm, Joe.
0: So I was going to say Chisholm. You know why? He's better in the blocking game. Chisholm plays more downs than Douglas.
1: I mean, him and Reardon had your most receptions yesterday.
0: Reardon, huh?
1: Shows me Drake May is comfortable with those two guys.
0: Do you know that Reardon, 9 targets, 8 catches? Would you say he's been a stud?
1: Reardon, a stud? I mean, 5 for 57? I would say stud-like performance. Stud-light? We'll give him the light on that one.
0: Okay. My stud yesterday, Skaz, Drake May, of course, the MVP performance, 4 touchdowns, 1 rushing, 307. No fumbles. He was accurate, decisive. Demario Douglas, 4 catches, 65 yards, 2 touchdowns, opened. When he gets involved, when they actually throw him the football, it's good. And my other stud, Elijah Ponder, I just thought 2 sacks, forced fumble, pressures. He's had a hand in a sack in 4 straight games. My duds, Romeo Doubs. 1 catch, 16 yards, missed 2 catches that should have been touchdowns. Drops. He has questionable hands. Corey Kiner fumbled the first carry he had.
1: He stinks.
0: Ended up with 59 yards, scrimmage yards. And the team had 12 penalties for 116 yards. They won 45-17. Any studs, duds for you, Skaz, that we didn't mention?
1: I thought Ellis had a good game.
0: Christian Ellis running everywhere.
1: I thought Christian Ellis was good.
0: Dude, they're fast at linebacker.
1: Yeah, I mean, we thought maybe their weakest position was going to be, you know, that edge and some of their linebackers. And between Akis and Ponder, they've been one of their better units on both sides of the ball. So, I mean, that's been a nice benefit. I guess now you're looking for the rest of the defense to kind of match their level. But yeah, I thought they were both really, you obviously mentioned Drake May is the number one stud of the game. And yeah, in the receiving core, I think it's Douglas, Raritan, and you know maybe Chisholm. But yeah, it was Drake May in the defense far and away for me.
0: Any duds?
1: Ooh, duds. Yeah, Corey Kiner. Mm-hmm. Not great. I don't know, Joe. It's tough to have too many duds. I thought going into that game, I thought the Raiders were a pretty decent team. So I think that was a very good win for the Patriots. I don't know.
0: Just maybe the injuries.
1: The injuries
0: just
1: are
0: keep
1: a dud.
0: Piling up, huh?
1: Would you say Lomo stud?
0: Hell yeah. Did you see? I just showed you that.
1: Well, that's why I'm asking.
0: Yeah, dude, you know what's funny? Post game yesterday, all the linemen were excited that Lomu was going to talk to the media because he doesn't play a lot. So, but yesterday they allowed Lomu to talk to the media and all the linemen were pumped because remember when he was dancing? Like, he's got personality. So I think they're excited for him. Dude, keep your eyes on this Lomu thing. This might be the, hey, Will, we love you. Why don't you play right guard rest of the year?
1: I mean, couldn't that in the end be a good thing for Will Campbell?
0: Yes, because here's the deal. If they can't find their next right tackle, maybe he goes there. Would you, if Will Campbell was your right guard, right tackle, and Lomu was your left tackle, would you be upset?
1: No.
0: Me either?
1: In fact, some people may say that might be their plan, Joe. I mean, they did draft a left tackle.
0: If it's his left knee, right, do you think he should play on the right side since your first step move is right? Maybe, right? I don't know. What do I know? Play right tackle. Your first step should be front, right foot forward, right? Your stance, whatever. Steve's in Concord. Steve.
2: Yeah, hey, good evening. I just wanted to make a couple of comments. I was really shocked a couple of weeks ago how a lot of people, including people on this station, just really eviscerated Drake May.
0: Oh, like what? I mean, like what? Like what kind of things?
2: Well,
0: were they
2: just
0: saying?
2: Like he wasn't. I can't remember verbatim everything that was said about him, but it was terrible. And I'll just say this. I mean, you think back to Tom Brady. You know how poorly he performed in the combo. His body was soft. He couldn't throw. He couldn't run. And the rest is history. But the interesting thing, I think people are overthinking this whole thing. What's the dramatic change? I think in the preseason, what the heck is preseason for? He should have been out there at least for a quarter. I think he was rusty. I think he just didn't find his groove. And the last couple of weeks, he found it. But what's interesting about yesterday's game, and it's just a little bit of a head-scratcher, what was it in the fourth quarter, 45-17, the last 5-7 minutes of the game, and he's still out there?
0: Well, I didn't like that.
2: I mean, why? Why not put in Danny DeVito?
0: Danny DeVito is an actor.
2: I know. I'm being silly.
0: I know. I was too.
2: But why was he out there? What about if he twisted his ankle or he really, a 350-pound lineman wrenches his shoulder?
0: I agree with you, and thank you for the call. Hey, did Tommy DeVito play yesterday? I didn't even see that. I saw Fernando Mendoza, though. And all I could think of was, wow, when we think about Fernando Mendoza, if he's great, he got his first action against the Patriots. No, I don't see any DeVito in there. Unless he took the knee. No, May took the knee. Anyways. All right, well. That was fun, everybody. Your thoughts at 617-779-0985. Patriots, destroy the Raiders. And we'll look ahead to the Jets. We just did our studs and duds. Finally, maybe we can, I don't know if we have enough time, Skaz. Maybe we'll do this on the other side. But the 2001 team was celebrated.
1: Were they?
0: Yeah.
1: The whole team?
0: Yeah. No.
1: Oh.
0: No. You know who I didn't see there? Drew Bledsoe.
1: Oh, that's the guy you noticed wasn't there.
0: Yeah, Drew wasn't there.
1: Oh, I was thinking of two other guys, Joe.
0: Oh, you mean Bill Belichick and Tom Brady?
1: Those guys. Important pieces. Not that Drew Bledsoe, a very important piece of that team, obviously.
0: Do you think they reached out to either of them?
1: That's a good question, Joe. You would almost think they would have had to have, but that's maybe a strong assumption these days down there. Busy schedule for those guys. Tough to record a video these days, you know, or be mentioned at all.
0: What's up with Adam Vinatieri being the jokester now? He's in for I know he had a lot of kicks in his career. Maybe he's in it for the kicks.
1: I have a developing unfortunate Vinatieri theory, Joe, that he
0: we have plenty of time. What do you got here?
1: He sees what Pat McAfee has become.
0: Uh-oh.
1: The figurehead of sports media, for worse, unfortunately, is Pat McAfee. And who was his teammate there? Who was much better?
0: The guy who held his balls.
1: Yes.
0: That would be Pat McAfee.
1: Says, man, if I just yucked it up a little bit more, look at the empire I could have built. I think Adam Vinatieri has a little bit in that. Because you're right, Joe. Whenever he gets the chance, he really is he's doing stand-up sets up there. He's doing Tom Brady owns the Raiders jokes. Yeah. But no, Brady and Belichick should have been there, Joe. Should have had a message. Maybe mention him. They didn't mention him, I thought. That was the strangest part. Did you hear any mention of Tom Brady?
0: I did not. Did you?
1: I didn't.
0: I did not. I watched, I think it was the Captains. I saw Ted and Teddy and OTIS Smith and was it Roman? I couldn't remember who else I saw. Anthony Pleasant. They rang the bell from up top. Vinatieri rang it from the field. Richard Seymour looked like the sheriff.
1: Why not? Why is Tom Brady not involved at all, Joe?
0: And they're playing the Raiders.
1: Yeah, why is he not involved?
0: Because he is broadcasting a stupid game.
1: Yeah, well, why didn't he send a video? He could do that.
0: Did the Patriots ask?
1: Yes, hypothetically, they asked.
0: Okay, then that's petty of Tom. Like Tom Petty. What about Bill? You think they asked Bill?
1: I think, unfortunately, they probably had to ask Jordan.
0: Bill got a big win.
1: So he did. Ranked win.
0: Pitt.
1: Good win.
0: You beat winning at Pitt's big.
1: What are the college quarterbacks, Joe? I watched some of that game. It's tough.
0: I watched a lot of bad games, dude. Bad.
1: There's a quarterback problem.
0: Oh,
1: out there.
0: Oh,
1: the fact that we have to watch Kirk Cousins and Aaron Rodgers still play the position.
0: Did we talk about this on Friday night?
1: It's bad. It's bad. It's really bad. But back to Tom Brady and Bill Belichick. You can't have the greatest player in the history of the league, your franchise and the league. The reason the Patriots are the Patriots. You can't do a 25-year celebration while the guy is not only still like alive and kicking, he's broadcasting and a part owner of the team you're playing. He can't do a video? He can't do a 30 seconds? Hey, miss my teammates. What a great, you know, unbelievable year. First Super Bowl. Look where we are now.
0: Doesn't care anymore, Skiz.
1: Whose fault is that?
0: I'm going to say the Krafts. Well, that's my guess, but could it just be Tom?
1: It could just be Tom, but I think even that's a little too simple.
0: Mm-hmm. Mm-hmm. We'll talk about that throughout the night tonight. Your thoughts on the Patriots' big win over the Raiders. We'll talk to Evan Lazar, 720 tonight. He's from Patriots.com. Where do the Patriots stand now in the AFC? We'll do all that and more coming up next in this hour of the Sports Hubs. 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
1: All right, Patriots beat the Raiders yesterday 45-17. They did lose Will Campbell and Travion Henderson, but could be getting A.J. Brown back at practice this week. Monday Night Football features the Bills and the Rams. We do have baseball playoffs underway right now. Dodgers and Brewers tied at 4. Milwaukee leads that series 1-0. And later on tonight, the Rays and Cleveland square off. 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

0: All right, back here on 98.5 The Sports Hub, I'm Joe Murray. Ordering the crew some food here. Man, you should... Whoa, you boys, huh? Wonder if there's a promo... Where's Rajiv? I need a promo code for where we're going tonight. Anyways. All right. Well, let's continue our calls here. I wanted to get into where the Patriots currently rank in the AFC, but let's hear more of your calls. Let's start talk to Kyle in Texas. Kyle!
1: Hey, what's going on, man?
0: How you doing, bud?
1: Hey, look, I love the win yesterday. I'm a fan way down in Texas. I had a great time watching. It's rare that I just get to relax and the game gets away. It's awesome. But am I crazy to still worry about watching 1 second go by, 2 seconds, 3 seconds, and that long holding the ball that I see from Drake at times? It just develops so long, and he can do it in this kind of game. When they're blocking Crosby and they've got a great plan, it works, and that's his game. But I just worry about those beefy pass rushers that when we get to those games, is he still going to be able to play this way?
0: Well, what makes you think that he can't?
1: Because we haven't seen it yet, have we? The great short game. He's the deep ball guy. He's so good at it. And I don't know. I think he'll develop. I still believe in it. I'm still a Drake May guy. I don't want to be the negative one. But, man, I'm just waiting for the monster pass rush teams to face us again.
0: Well, when will they see them again?
1: Good question. I need to pull up the schedule. It's going to be a while, isn't it?

0: Yeah, don't you think they're just going to pack on wins at this point?
1: Yeah, didn't they do that last year?
0: Yeah, and they went to a Super Bowl.
1: Yeah, I mean, look, I think it'd be great. I'm just saying that we didn't win that Super Bowl, and we struggled in those playoff games. And so hopefully this is more time for Drake to develop, get our receivers back. We need our line to be healthy. But look, I'm going to be the little slightly nervous fan, and I'm going to have a little bit of that nervousness until I actually see him
0: do it. Yeah, Kyle, last week I pumped up the Raiders' tires so much that I think it deflated by kickoff. Like, should I do that for the Jets this week? Should I say Geno's
1: beat you now? No, I'm not worried about the Jets.
0: Geno's beat you a couple of times now, and look at that sacks, 18 sacks last week.
1: Yeah, I just can't do it with the Jets. But yeah, that's it. I'm being the slightly negative fan today.
0: No, it's okay. It's after a 45-point victory, whatever
1: it is that they scored. Yeah, it's nuts. I'm sorry.
0: That's okay. At least you didn't say he should be benched.
1: No, he's great. I love him. I just want to see that last little bit of development in his game. I'm still waiting for it.
0: Okay, thank you. Okay. Boys, the order is in. To the guys in the back, are they even listening to me? None of the okay, so I'm doing a radio show right now, and none of my producers are listening to me. Should I just keep saying things about them right now? Hey guys, how's everybody doing back there?
2: We're cutting audio, Joe.
0: Hey Skaz, how are you?
2: What's up, Joe?
0: What's going on?
2: The producers aren't listening.
0: What's going on back there?
2: I'm watching Street Team Joe and Luke cut audio, and I'm talking to Neil.
0: Hey, Neil.
2: How's the show going?
0: Good, good. Should I ask Neil if he wanted something too, or did I miss the boat on that
2: one? No. He's trying to get out of here.
0: Okay. Well, it's early for him. 7:08.
2: That's not too bad. 7 o'clock.
0: 7:08. Yeah,
2: we like to see him leave that early.
0: Well, I just want to let everybody know the food's gonna be ready in 12 minutes.
2: So that's what you were waving for.
0: I was waving to let you guys know.
2: Let Street Team Joe and Lucas know.
0: I threw it in Slack, just in case anyone needs to know. Okay.
2: The scariest part is when I look over at Street Team Joe, and I'm not exactly sure what he's cutting, but he has three different multi tracks going. So he's up to something.
0: He's mixing
2: Joe.
0: Something.
2: Yeah,
0: down.
2: Yeah, he's mixing something.
0: Wow.
2: Impressive.
0: I'm very impressed. We're going to talk to Evan Lazar coming up in just a minute, but I got to hear this one. Tony and Quincy. Tony!
3: Joseph, how are you? I called you on Friday night. You probably recognize my voice.
0: You're the guy from Quincy. We talked about the old one.
3: The second time I've ever called in with you.
0: Hey, don't cry tonight. No tears. No tears tonight.
3: Hey, there aren't. I just want to tell you one thing. So, like, that game was dominant. I get we're playing the Raiders. They were shorthanded. Genty was out. But come on, man. Drake May is like, look, 2 weeks ago, people were like, call him Mac Jones. Like, come on. I get he's 24. That was beautiful. And my coworker's like, oh, who are you playing next week? I'm like, the Jets. They're like, any given Sunday. I'm like, it's the Jets, dude. Like, even though I love him, I hope Cam will come back soon. Come on. These injuries are piling up. But we're lucky enough to play the Jets next week, so I'm pumped, man. It's like, come on, man, seriously. Like, but the best thing about yesterday, and I was watching the game. I didn't see the halftime show, but I watched it today. And then Terry's speech was amazing. Kraft giving him that Pro Football Hall of Ring was amazing. Come on, he's a kicker. Like that was.
0: Oh, I've lost you, buddy. I don't know what happened there. Not really sure. But you're the man, Tony. Thank you for calling, buddy. You're the man. Where do the Patriots rank in the AFC right now? The Chiefs are 4-0 and on their bye week this week. The Ravens won last night. They're 4-1. Jacksonville's 4-1 after their win yesterday, and they've beaten the Patriots. Patriots are 3-2. The Bills are 3-1 of the Rams tonight. The Raiders are 3-2 and lost to the Patriots. The Steelers are 3-2, lost to the Patriots. So the Pats are above the Bills, Raiders, Steelers right now. They're below Jacksonville. Technically, they're below the Chiefs too. Baltimore's 4-1. They're below them. They'll play Denver later in the year. Cleveland's 3-2, but are you buying them? And then Cincinnati is 3-2. When you look ahead here, the Patriots have the Jets this week, at the Bears on a short week, at the Dolphins – Packers, Lions in Germany, then at the Chargers, and then they have this stretch of Bills, Vikings, Chiefs. That's a tough stretch. But where do the Pats rank right now in the AFC based off this week? I'm going to say third. Again, Baltimore won yesterday with the backup quarterback. They did it, you know. When I think of them, though, I think of their division, right? They'll play Cleveland. They'll play the Steelers again. They'll play Cincinnati. Like, I just feel like that division's going to beat each other up to the point where the Patriots will be above them. So right now, it's the Chiefs, Jags, and Patriots. If somehow the Pats can beat the Bills and obviously take care of the AFC East, they'll win the division. That will put them third. Is Jacksonville going to take a step back? I don't see it. Texans, Colts, Titans? Woof. Jags should run with that. Now, I thought the Chiefs would get the Broncos and the Chargers are 0-5 and the Raiders. I think it might be Chiefs, Jacksonville, Patriots. Hoping one of them fall. The Jacksonville Jaguars are in the driver's seat. With that division, their win over the Patriots. I have the Patriots third right now when it comes to teams in the AFC, but Pats are 3-2. Let's say they beat the Jets this weekend. They play the Bears on a short week, which will be tough. I don't know how they handle the A.J. Brown situation. Do they play Carlton Davis this week and then play Gonzalez next week? Do they play Gonzalez on set and then don't play him on Thursday? How does that work? When do you play A.J. Brown? Do you play him against the Jets so you get the win and not play him against the Bears and give him that 11 days off? I don't know how they're going to operate the roster and the offense and whatever and these injuries here. But at the Dolphins, always a tough place to play. They stink. The Packers coming to New England, not buying it. The Lions in Germany could be a tough game. It's one of those international games. Look at yesterday's game. And then at the Chargers, come on now. At this point, that should be a win. They have a stretch of Bills, Vikings, Chiefs. That's the meat of their schedule. The Vikings have one of the best defensive coordinators in the league and are undefeated. The Bills, they want revenge, and the Chiefs are still the Chiefs. Patriots have 1, 2, 3, 4, 5, 6 games. 1 in Germany, 3 on the road. Jets and Packers at home. You should go 5-1 in that stretch or 6-0. And at that point, now you're 8-3 with the Bills, Vikings, and Chiefs on deck. Can you win 2 out of 3 of those? That got 10 wins right there. The Pats are back. They're the third or fourth best team in the league in their own conference. They beat the Bills again and take care of business. They win the division. Jacksonville, don't see him falling off. Chiefs, we'll find out. But that might be the bar is 3. That might be as far as they can go with that loss to Jacksonville at this point. We're going to talk to Evan Lazar at Patriots.com. We'll break down everything from yesterday's game. We'll do all that and more coming up next. I'm Joe Murray here on 98.5 The Sports Hub.
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0: All right, back here on 98.5 The Sports Hub. I'm Joe Murray. Who's the best team in the AFC right now, and where do the Patriots stand? Where do the Patriots stand on this one? Let's bring in an expert. He is from Patriots.com. Does everything. Catch 22. He does that with Alex Barth. He's everywhere, man. He's an everywhere man. And he's Evan Lazar of Patriots.com. Joining us here on 98.5 The Sports Hub. Evan, how you doing, buddy?
1: I'm doing great, Joe. How are you?
0: All right, I'm going to ask you this. All right, off the bat, what do you think is the number one change from Drake May being one of the worst quarterbacks weeks 1 through 3 to being probably the best weeks 4 and 5?
1: I would say confidence and just trust within the structure of what they're running offensively. I think you're seeing less and less of the hero ball from Drake May, less of the play extension, because he is trusting the pocket, the receivers, the scheme to get guys open down the field. And they're generating those explosives, Joe, within the structure of the offense. So he doesn't have to go outside of it to make big plays happen like they were the first couple weeks of the season. So when you do that, then you have less of those turnover-worthy plays, putting the ball in harm's way, trying to do too much, those types of things. So I think that the offense is running better, is executing better as a whole, and he's playing better within the offense, which is cutting down on the turnover-worthy plays and improving the overall efficiency of the group.
0: Evan, when you say confidence, is that your own words, or is that what you heard throughout the locker room yesterday and on postgame?
1: No, those are my own words, but Drake May last week said trust when he was asked about just the overall operation, and he said he's just trusting guys and he has more trust built up through practice repetition. And that would be the one thing that we heard throughout the locker room yesterday from Drake himself or Ramondre Stevenson and some others, just that their practice habits offensively at least have improved over the last handful of weeks. I think that game in Jacksonville was a wake-up call for a lot of those guys that probably figured, hey, you know, we just went to the Super Bowl and we know what it takes and all those types of things. And they maybe let go of the details just a little bit too much in practice. And so I think they've gotten back to that, been sharper in those situations, and that's translated to the game. But I think that you just watch Drake May play and just his overall confidence, trust, whatever you want to call it, poise in the pocket has improved significantly over the last 2 weeks, and now all of a sudden the offense is clicking.
0: Yeah, but that was kind of my answer, was the confidence, right? You mentioned Ramondre Stevenson. He said the same thing. When he's confident, he can do anything on the football field. And I almost wonder if maybe there was a time where he wasn't confident in the group of receivers or pass catchers, or I don't know, maybe him and McDaniels weren't on the same page. Because yesterday, if you ask me, I thought Josh McDaniels schemed it up great, maybe looked motivated against his former team. But to me, I think he helped out Drake May a ton yesterday.
1: Yeah, that would be my thing that I would say, is that Josh McDaniels, and you know, he said something last Thursday that caught my ear when he said that we're not running anything differently than what we are running in the first 3 weeks of the season in terms of plays. And I think that he's not lying in that, like, after the snap, I think a lot of the things that they're running eventually get to the same concepts. Like, it's not like they completely reinvented their entire offense, but what you're seeing is, you know, unique formations, motioning, you know, what I would call like window dressing that are being put and added on to their base concepts. And this was something I wrote about today on Patriots.com. I think with McDaniels, it's kind of like a slow burn. Like, he builds up to this point, and he almost uses September, which he said multiple times, as an extension of the preseason. So in the beginning part of the season, it can be frustrating. And I was hand up, I was just as frustrated as a lot of people, because it seems kind of stale. Seems like they're running a lot of sort of base plays like you would see in training camp or in preseason games. And there wasn't a whole lot of that window dressing or eye candy or whatever you want to call it. And now over the last couple of weeks, You see them seasoning it a little bit more and a little bit more and a little bit more each week. And I think that now you're starting to see them really build off of that foundation that they were trying to build in the first couple weeks of the season. So in some ways, it's, you know, a little bit risky because you start the year 1-2 and you don't know how a team's going to respond and how a team's going to dig out of it. But these guys, Vrabel, McDaniels, have been at it a very long time, and their patience is paying off right now.
0: Talking with Evan Lazar, Patriots.com. I was reading your takeaways from the dominating win over the Raiders. One is the Patriots turned up their defense when it came to rushes and blitzes. And Kirk Cousins, even after the game, mentioned it. Kubiak mentioned he went away from the running game because of it. How high was that blitz rate at one point for the Patriots yesterday?
1: In the first quarter, it was 60%. And in the first half, it was over 40%. Now, obviously, you get a lead in the second half and you back off a little bit and you don't blitz as much. So I think that that went down as the game wore on, which kind of weighed down the overall blitz rate. But the one thing that really stands out to me just from the blitzes is that they sent cover zero pressure. So all out blitzes five times at Kirk Cousins. He was 1 for 5 for 4 yards on those plays. So they were able to generate pressure and they were able to generate incomplete passes by heating up Kirk Cousins. And that was the most surprising thing, I would say, out of it all from a Raiders perspective. I was really shocked by how little problem solving or answers pre-snap the Raiders had to those blitzes. It just seemed like Kevin Byard, especially a couple of times, just got right in there unblocked multiple times and forced incomplete passes multiple times. And so they didn't really have a whole lot of answers. Like, usually you see some sort of pressure release, like a screen or a quick pass or something along those lines that just alleviates the pressure from the quarterback. And the Raiders just didn't really have a whole lot of answers for that from the Patriots.
0: Man, Brock Bowers early on, it looked like he had something there. And, you know, Patriots were super aggressive, right? It's been back-to-back weeks now where they've been really aggressive. And 7-7 game, they go for it on fourth down, right? They knew that maybe they couldn't give the ball back. Do you like that they've been aggressive, and do you think that's one of the reasons why they've won their last two games against Buffalo and now the Raiders?
1: Yeah, you know, something that someone said, I think it might have been Dan Orlovsky, that stood out to me is that when you call a game aggressively, whether it's decision-making on fourth down or just overall aggressiveness from a play-calling standpoint, then the players tend to play more aggressive, right? Like, when you call the game conservatively or passively, then players tend to play that way. Like, okay, we got to take care of the ball and we got to run the football and kill clock and like do all those types of things. And that sometimes can get in the way of making plays. So I think their overall aggressiveness last week in Buffalo was just because of who was on the other sideline with Josh Allen, right? That they knew they had to score points in Buffalo to win that game. But even this week against the Raiders came in, they were scoring, what, 27 points a game or something like that. And they were putting up points offensively too. This was the first time that they had a negative EPA per play passing the football in this season so far. So I think the Patriots expected the Raiders to be able to keep up a little bit with them. And they were aggressive early on because of that. So I think that it goes hand in hand. It's a mentality thing, and then it's also, you know, who's on the other side and what offense are you facing.
0: Yeah, well, you know, Drake May had all day, right? He could have ate a ham sandwich, he said back there. What'd you think of the line? And I wanted to go here with Will Campbell. Obviously, we know he re-injured the knee, at least reportedly. Lomu looked great, but was the offensive line, did they really hold off that pass rush yesterday?
1: It was good. It was good. I'm not sure on rewatch it was like as good as I felt like watching live. There were certainly certain like specific dropbacks, like the one that Drake May was talking about on the touchdown to Pop Douglas, where he certainly had all day long. And there were probably more of those in this game than in most games they've played this season. I thought inside they had some issues with some of the stunts that the Raiders were running a couple of times. You know, Elijah Vera Tucker, Jared Wilson, Ben Brown, new threesome in there with Ben Brown now starting at right guard. So maybe they're starting to get a feel for that a little bit still. And then obviously you have Campbell go out with the injury. So it's been a little bit of moving parts with, you know, right guard, left tackle, things like that. So I'll give them that grace. The numbers are still look pretty good though. And, you know, looking at next gen PFF, it's right around 34 435% pressure rate, and that's a pressure rate that Drake May can operate just fine under. Like, he'd like to see a little bit closer to 30%, but he holds the ball and runs around a lot, so that sometimes inflates the pressures numbers just a little bit. So compared to like a pocket passer, like, you know, like a Tom Brady, like, he's not getting rid of the ball like that. So there are times where I think that he invites some of the pressure as well, but overall I thought it was a really good day for the offensive line. Maybe not as great as I thought going, you know, coming out of the building last night, but still really good.
0: All right, Evan Lazar, tell us what it will happen with AJ Brown, and if the clock starts today, if you were to play him, would you play him against the Jets on Sunday, or would you play him on Thursday versus the Bears?
1: Well, you know, based off of his activity in the locker room the last couple of days when we were in there last week, Joe, he was in there and was just being, let's say, more seen, right? Like, he just wasn't really around, at least when the media was in there for the first couple of weeks that he was on injured reserve. He was obviously in the building, but he just wasn't in the locker room. And this last week, he was in the locker room a lot. He was in cleats. He seemed like he was working out quite a bit on the lower field and things like that. So I think he's ramping up to get back in there. It is a tricky situation, though. You know, you have the Jets on Sunday, then you have 5 days later, you have the Bears on Thursday night. Expecting him to be able to play both those games, two games in a 5 day stretch, is probably a big ask. And I never would take any opponent lightly, but let's face it, they could probably beat this Jets team without him. So I kind of expect, if he does play against the Jets, you know, maybe it's just to get his feet wet and it's 15 to 20 snaps and he's more of a decoy and that kind of stuff and not necessarily playing a ton in that game. I think that Thursday night game against the Bears is where they would really want to ramp him up.
0: Yeah, I was going to ask you, like, in your opinion, you think the Jets game is more important than the Bears, and are they going to play it that way, or are they just going to show up with what they have and believe in it and whoever's available is available?
1: Yeah, you know, obviously from a standings perspective, it's a divisional game and it's a little bit more important than an NFC game would be. But I just look at it in terms of like your odds of winning that game. And if the Bears have Caleb Williams back on that Thursday night game, that's going to be a tough game to go into Soldier Field and win that football game. So I don't think I really feel the same way about the Jets. Now, I don't know if they approach it that way. I did kind of feel like they did with the corners last week, not going to lie. Like, you look at that Raiders team, they don't play a lot of receivers. Jalen Naylor is their top guy at receiver. He's out with a concussion. And, you know, Carlton Davis and Christian Gonzalez don't play in the game. So I do wonder a little bit how much the Jets in the two games in 5 days and all that kind of stuff, you know, impacts their decision making here with AJ Brown. I wouldn't be shocked if he's active for the game on Sunday, but I think even if he is, I don't think we see the full AJ Brown experience.
0: All right, talking about Evan Lazar, Patriots.com. Evan, when you look at the AFC right now, the Chiefs are undefeated with a bye week, 4-0. Jaguars beat the Patriots, they're 4-1 now. The Ravens, 4-1 now. Where do the Patriots rank in your opinion, and based off the rest of the schedule and the players that they've beaten in the AFC? I have them third. Where do you have the Patriots ranked in the AFC right now?
1: Well, you know, looking at some of the advanced metrics like DVOA and stuff like that, Joe, their schedule is about to get easier. If you know, look at those metrics, and I haven't looked at the updated ones through week five, but they had the fourth easiest schedule, remaining schedule going forward here, going into the week. So it does lighten up after what was a really, really difficult month for the Patriots in September. So I would say, you know, I was really impressed by what I saw from Jacksonville, and they're a really good team at home. And maybe that's more of like a home team thing and playing down there and whatnot. But I really felt like defensively, they were very, very good. Offensively, I think Trevor Lawrence has, you know, got enough around him to make some plays happen. So I'd probably go Kansas City, Jacksonville, and then maybe you're starting to talk about the Patriots at that point. I have a lot of respect for Buffalo. I get a lot of flack for that, but I think the Bills are still going to be a really good team with that quarterback. So I'd say that those four teams. You know, Baltimore is just a weird one to me because of Lamar. Like, he hasn't been healthy the last couple of years, and he's in and out of the lineup. So I'm not really sure what to expect out of them. But Kansas City, Jacksonville, Buffalo, New England, I think right now is the class of the AFC.
0: Okay, and the Jets, what are your thoughts on them? Their win, obviously they had a bunch of sacks, but at the same time, Geno Smith, third in the league in taking sacks this year. What's your scouting report on the Jets?
1: Well, I actually just finished watching their game from yesterday, and I charted all 8 of the sacks to kind of figure out how they happened and how many of them would I say were good defense, how many of them would I say they are good offense. I mean, 8's a lot, but you know, the first one that Watson took, he dropped the snap. He had a shotgun snap, he dropped it, and then he couldn't get the throw off before the rush got there. So like, you kind of like cross those ones off, right? Like those are kind of fluky, but I thought they had 3 or 4 legit sacks in this game. I thought their pressures got home. They had blitz at the second highest rate in the NFL right now, so they are blitz happy defense. I think that Aaron Glenn wants to be. I think he wants to be aggressive. I think he wants to play man coverage. I think he wants to blitz. Now, I say all those things. I think if they have the same exact game plan that they had against Cleveland, if they play that way, man blitzing against Drake May, they're going to get shredded, right? So I just don't really expect them to have the same approach against Drake May, or at least I should say, they shouldn't. I mean, the Raiders, I didn't think they would play as much single high and give Drake May the one-on-ones that they did down the field, and look what happened. So I guess that's my biggest question going into this game for the Jets, is that does Aaron Glenn play more zone, play more too deep? Does he keep the ball in front of him, or does he try to come after Drake May? Because if you play man and you blitz against Drake May, then I think that you're in for a very long day.
0: All right, Evan. Great job as always. Oh, real quick, you guys have Troy Brown on the postgame show.
1: We do.
0: He made a mention about N'Keal Harry. Can you just, I know it went viral, so can you actually tell us what he said?
1: Yeah, it was interesting. I think that he said stuff that maybe a lot of us kind of assumed but didn't 100% know about N'Keal Harry's just love of the game and the fact that he just couldn't get N'Keal Harry invested in football. And he felt like that was the biggest reason why he failed in New England. So he's been great. He's had some really great stories and great insights on the pre and the post game show. But that one obviously caught a lot of ears. And he compared it, Joe, to Jacoby Myers, who obviously came in as an undrafted rookie in the same year, same rookie class. And he said the work ethic that Jacoby Myers had compared to the work ethic that N'Keal Harry had is why one of the guys, you know, has been a really productive player in the league and the other hasn't. So it was a great clip and a great conversation, and it's been really cool to have Troy back.
0: Hey, just one last question I have for you. I've been really impressed with the pass rush. Like, I did not expect this. Ponder, Gabe Akers has been awesome, right? Like, Jones, all these guys. When is the cutoff for Harold Landry to actually come back this year?
1: It's a good question, and like, you wonder with how well Ponder and Akers are playing, like, we were talking about this on our shows last week. Do you want to pull those guys off the field and give them less opportunities and less reps when Ponder right now is on pace for double-digit sacks and Akers is having a very productive rookie year against the run and the pass? So do you want to just keep this trio going that I actually wrote about last week with Draymond Jones being kind of the veteran of the group? But you would ideally like a fourth guy in there just to lessen the load a little bit. But I don't think that... I wouldn't like be surprised if Harold Landry even was healthy at some point to come back, and he does come back and he doesn't actually play a ton, because I just don't want to pull those young guys off the field, or Draymond Jones for that matter, because all three of them are playing really, really well. So I actually wrote about that at the end of last week going into this game, and just how they've all really exceeded expectations, and all the metrics are pretty impressed by them in terms of pass rush win rates, top 15, top 10 in the league probably now after Sunday. So that was not what we were expecting to get out of that edge group going into the season. It was supposed to be the weakest part of the roster, and it's really turned out to be a strength of this team. And it's really encouraging, you know, just quickly, that Ponder and Akers, to a second year player and a rookie, are the ones doing it too, because, you know, the Patriots need more of those young players, and more of those young players, especially on the defensive line, rushing the passer, for them to start to build this thing out moving forward.
0: All right. I mean, you got a thought on tonight's Bills game at all with the Rams?
1: I'm really interested in it because technically, I know it's week 5, but if the Bills lose this game, Joe, then who's in first place in the AFC East? So we'll see, you know, how this game goes. I would be worried if I was the Bills right now, because they're a really good Rams team. I'm not sure what kind of Buffalo team you're going to get after last week. And Josh Allen's been playing, and I thought that last week we saw some of this too, just a little frantic. You know, like his feet are a little frantic, his eyes are a little frantic, he's coming off reads really quickly. He's, you know, it looks like he's progressing quickly, but I think he's actually sped up. I think he's going a little bit too fast through some of those progressions. So I'm fascinated to see how he plays today. But I actually think that the Rams are going to win this game.
0: He's Evan Lazar, everybody. Go check out his work, Patriots.com, Catch 22 podcast. Evan, great job. Great breakdowns, man. Appreciate you always joining us. And good luck with the Jets tape this week.
1: Oh, it's so much fun. Anytime, Joe. Anytime. Thanks for having me.
0: You got it, man. He's Evan Lazar, everybody. Check out his work. They crush it over at Patriots.com. They do a post-game show. I listen to it after the one that I do. So listen to ours first, and then listen to theirs after. All right, let's break. We get some updates on what's going on in the baseball games and who's playing and who's not playing tonight. Who's in and out for the Bills? Have anybody seen this? Bills inactives tonight? Who's playing? We'll tell you right now in Sports Hub Headlines.
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0: All right, Patriots winners over the Raiders yesterday. Now they prepare for the New York Jets, who also won yesterday and had 8 sacks in the game. Can you believe that? 8 sacks in the game, and now they'll take on the Patriots, who will be without essentially Will Campbell and Travion Henderson. Bills and Rams tonight, inactives for the Bills. No DJ Moore, no Josh Palmer. No Ed Oliver. Josh Allen without two of his stud wide receivers and their big defensive linemen. And baseball playoffs, Brewers have a 5-4 lead right now over the Dodgers. They lead the series 1-0 later tonight. Rays and Cleveland. 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

0: All right, back here on 98.5 The Sports Hub, I'm Joe Murray. Everybody is fed. Lucas already ate his food. Looks like Street Team Joe already ate his. I don't know if Skaz ate his yet, though. I don't know if he has.
1: I've had half of my peanut butter and jelly sandwich, Joe.
0: Okay. And we all got French fries as well?
1: Yep, there's French fries galore back here, yeah.
0: Well, speaking of French fries galore, we've been doing a big campaign on this station for an event that is happening this Saturday at the Harpoon Brewery. I will be there, and it sounds like I'm going to be a judge, and Tim from Poutine Fest is joining us on 98.5 The Sports Hub. Tim, Poutine Fest in Boston this week, man. We're already starting early.
2: Love it. Yeah, we're super excited to bring Poutine Fest to the Hub finally.
0: All right, Tim, so tell the story. I think you mentioned to me when I talked to you, your grandfather's, you kind of do it because it's been in your blood for years, and you guys obviously do it in other parts of New England, and now you're bringing it to Boston. Just tell the whole story how it got started.
2: Sure, Joe. Yeah, so, you know, it's inspired by my French-Canadian grandfather. He grew up on the North Shore, and, he grew up in an area where, like, kind of the French-Canadian diaspora, like, in northern New England, where there's French names everywhere, but in the greater Boston area, it's not as common. And it was, you know, I kind of root for the underdog, and it's kind of like, you know what? I saw these cool events, like, you know, in the North End, you see, like, you know, the Italian festival, St. Patrick's Day. I thought to myself, you know, the French-Canadians need something. And, you know, come to Montreal to see the expos back in the day and, like, just go up for visits. I'm like, man, this food that they call poutine is everywhere. And it's kind of connected to these funny French last names that I have one. I'm like, you know, I got to find an organization to get involved with to try to think about what kind of large scale event I could do for the French Canadians. And like always in the back of my mind, poutine had to be one of it, the food that it was. And, you know, started doing one in New Hampshire probably about a decade ago. It's expanded to Maine. There's a huge amount of French Canadians in Maine, if any Mainers are listening in. And we moved to Vermont, and now, for me, it's bringing it home to honor my grandfather, to bring it to Massachusetts for the first time, and, you know, so close to where I went to visit him in the North Shore and Revere.
0: All right, well, so I know that you've been working hard to get, you know, local, but also just, you know, other restaurants in the area that, you know, want to bring their food, bring their poutine to the festival this weekend. It's in the Seaport. I can't wait to be there. Love the area. It should be awesome weather. But craft beer, poutine, you're going to have a big weekend. What else should people be looking forward to here?
2: Yeah, so, I mean, Poutine Fest, you'll hear me say it the French way. This is hopefully new for
0: you. I say poutine, you say poutine. Yeah, I know, right?
2: It's a big debate. Hey, poutine is fine, but, you know, if, as the French-Canadian, I guess, say poutine as much as possible, right? So it's a fun family event. So, like, you know, we've been doing it to, you know, kind of, you know, make those kids with those funny last names kind of aware. Like I said, like some of those, you know, the Italian-American festivals are St. Patrick's Day. So it is a family-friendly event at Harpoon. We'll have a face painter. Obviously, we have music. We have a kid who can make balloon animals for kids. You know, we'll have, you know, lawn games, things like that. But it's really focused in on trying these different poutines. And, you know, the folks who come, you walk out, you know, you say, oh, I'm getting a sample. They're about a baseball size. But you walk out with just under 3 pounds of poutine if you try them, if you use all your tickets.
0: Oh, so, hey, can you tell us what a poutiniac is?
2: Yes. So basically, you know, we have this group, you know, I'll say poutiniacs. I'll say it that way today. Who've, like, follow them or these events around New England. They go to all of them. And, you know, they go to visit our vendors. Regularly, they book these. So they book these folks for, like, the craziest events. We've had wedding rehearsal dinners, bar mitzvahs, sweet 16s. Like, poutiniacs follow the best poutines around all over, and they want to find the best one. So, like, that crew that we have in northern New England from those three states, a lot of them are coming to Boston to kind of find those hidden gems in this area to try out.
0: Mm. So, Tim, have you ever heard some of the creations that we have mentioned on our show before? Like, I think the other night we had some sort of pulled pork but on a grilled cheese or whatever, and whatever we come up with some crazy stuff. But can you, like, tell us maybe some over-the-top poutine creations that we'll see this weekend?
2: So I try there. So there, this is a competition too. So the winners walk out. The winner walks out the 22-pound WWE style belt.
0: Whoa.
2: With our logo on and all that good stuff. So who you'll be picking? So you know, I know the Putin peddlers down in Taunton have like a huge list of potential Putins. I don't want to, you know, pull porks on there. You always see Duck Confit. Mm-hmm. You'll see some of the, you know, there's a vendor from Maine who comes down. She won, her and her husband won People's Choice in Maine, Vermont, New Hampshire, and then the belt in New Hampshire in 2025 with the Berea Putin, which she just did the Freiburg Fair all weekend up there. Yeah, so you'll see that. There's mushroom gravy that might be in there. Deep Ellum does a mushroom gravy. Ooh. There in Waltham.
0: Okay, yeah.
2: You won't even know it's mushrooms. Like, it's just a healthier kind of option. Moxie's in the Seaport's coming. I think they're doing a traditional poutine. Just trying to think who else might be doing something kind of fun. I don't know what a couple of the others are doing, but those are some of the ones I've heard.
0: Is there a certain thing for a poutineation? Like, this could be like my poutineation this weekend?
2: Well, you know, we'll probably look at your judging card and see kind of what you, you know, what you go by.
0: So basically, I'm a judge, okay? Yes, come on down. Yeah. Everybody, Harpoon Brewery this Saturday. You don't want to miss it. Starts at 11:30 for the early people, right? And then later you'll get more people coming in at 1 o'clock, so you can get your tickets. You can get it right now. I'm looking at poutinefest.com. You can learn all about it. You can see where they do it, Londonderry, Portland, Boston, Burlington, Vermont. But it's in Boston this year. But I'm going to be a judge. So do you think that maybe I should not eat dinner on Friday night and just kind of hold out for this on Saturday?
2: Yeah, I would probably last meal probably 4:30 on Friday night.
0: Okay.
2: I know they're going to, so we'll let them know it's a sample, you know, it's a sample for the judges. So they kind of judge those up a little bit more.
0: Mm-hmm.
2: So a little bit more protein, a little bit bigger portion. Some of them will do full portions. They'll have their... We have fry boats for the samples, but like sometimes they pull out their own boat for the judges. I don't know if that's a way to kind of, you know, get in your good graces. Mm. But yes, I think, you know, 4 or 5 o'clock on Friday night's the cap.
0: Okay. Well, let's get cheesy, everybody. It's this weekend, Harpoon Brewery, Saturday, October 17th. 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I will be there. You can come and meet me. I'm trying to get my other crew here to join me down there, and I can't wait to just basically eat French fries, gravy, and cheese curds and cheesy all weekend long. Tim, this is a cool event, man. I'm glad you reached out to us and got behind 98.5 The Sports Hub, and hope we sell this bad boy out and continue your grandfather's legacy here and my poutineation this weekend.
2: Awesome. Thanks, Joe.
0: You got it, man. Thanks, Tim. Appreciate you, man. We'll see you Saturday.
2: All right. See you, fellas. See you then.
0: All right, guys. That's Tim from Poutine Fest. Poutine Fest. I've been calling you poutine for how many months now? Guys, how long? 5 months? 4 months? Poutine? Poutine. Poutine, poutine. Poutine. I'll be there. Anyone interested in coming with me?
1: I think it's going to be a lively crowd, Joe.
0: Oh, yeah, baby. Oh, and like, oh, the Seaport on a Saturday afternoon, Skaz, 11 to 4. Baby, baby.
1: Probably still some people there from Friday night, I'd imagine.
0: That's true. Ooh, we could park at the casino. Ride hell over. What do you think about that? It could be some fun over there. But everybody, seriously, love what Tim's been doing. He put together here and... just go to poutinefest.com/tickets and you'll get your tickets and you can even get your Poutiniac shirts. And I'll have my poutineation or initiation, poutineation, whatever. We got Stanley's on the line. Hey, Stanley.
3: Hey, buddy. How are you?
0: Hi.
3: Everything good?
0: Yeah, I was just talking poutine.
3: My man. Me and my former colleague that used to work at your station, we had a lot of conversation today about the topic you just brought up. And I said, I don't know what kind of food or way I could bribe you to do like a little segment on a little podcast that we're trying to do. Either Brazilian grill in Dartmouth or the one in Stoughton. We're trying to bribe you to do a little, like, chat with us because we had a lot of commentary about the upcoming NBA season. But long story short, to get to the
0: shoot
3: topic.
0: Shoot me a note on Insta or whatever. I'll find you guys.
3: Okay.
0: Wait, who's your former colleague? Who do I know? Who would I know?
3: His name is Brian Lewis. He used to work at 98.5, and we said when we were talking on Friday, he said he hasn't seen or heard from you in 8 years. He used to do what the kids do now with the telephone and all that. I mean, he's networked a lot with a lot of people when he was last there because he was a former Curry colonel.
0: Oh, he's a colonel.
3: He did his internship. At, yes.
0: Okay. The name isn't familiar, but
3: you have to see the face.
0: You know how it works, right? You see somebody from the area, but you don't know their name, and you're like, "Hey, where you been? Hey!"
3: Yeah.
0: You ever see Half Baked?
3: Half Baked with Dave Chappelle.
0: Yeah, you know how he like walks into the store and he's like, "Yo, let me get some dime bags," and they don't know who he is, and but then he's gonna show his butt, and then they're like, "Hey!"
3: Yes, that's kind of
0: how it is. All right, I went over everybody's head, but yeah, what's up?
3: So me and Brian were talking today before I dropped my son off. We were talking about N'Keal Harry, and Maserati said the year that he got drafted, the summer he got drafted, he said that N'Keal Harry was more worried about opening a sports, those D1 complexes where you work out, train, and do like CrossFit, like they have in Easton, like Evolution Sports, something like that. He was more worried about that. And then Tom Brady also stated or mummed that his work ethic is trash. Why did you draft that guy? Adding more fuel to the fire on why he left. Because remember carefully, A.J. Brown went on a podcast, chatted away and said, "Oh, I had a great interview with Bill Belichick and everybody at the Patriots organization. Bill Belichick said he's going to draft me." He was super ecstatic. Remember how we all found out that he was a big fan? And I recall, quote me if I'm wrong, Felger said that Belichick wanted to do his own thing, so he hit up Herm Edwards.
0: Thanks, Stanley. Sorry, buddy. I got to go. Sorry, we're up against it. I didn't listen to Felger and Maz today, and I don't know what they said.
1: But what about his buddy who used to work here 8 years ago?
0: Tom? Don't know his buddy from 8 years ago, but I will do their podcast because they said they're from Stoughton, and that's where Lucas is from. So, like, you know, and I used to go to Alex's in Stoughton and Town Spa and the 24-hour McDonald's on 138. And I feel I still have a connection with people of Stoughton. So I will do that podcast. But the story's been covered already. It was Deebo Samuel. It was DK Metcalf. It was AJ Brown. And they drafted N'Keal Harry because they called Herm Edwards. We got that. We know that story, right?
1: Yeah, I heard it a time or two, yeah.
0: Bill did what he wanted. Didn't listen to the scouts. The scouts got mad.
1: Is there a chance now, obviously different, but Mike Vrabel drafted a running back pretty high?
0: Travion Henderson.
1: Not saying he's N'Keal Harry level. I think he's a better player than that. But
0: he's boomer bust.
1: That was a Mike Vrabel pick, and that has not a great one. I haven't really looked at that draft too hard.
0: Have you ever really?
1: You a little worried about Travion Henderson, Joe?
0: I am worried because I know he's a talented back who might not be able to be he might not be a pro body. He looked it though in college, right? Ohio State, big build, big
1: runs. They like advertised him as the best pass blocking back in like recent memory. Yeah.
0: I think it's the scheme, bro. But I also don't think this offensive line gets a good push. That's just maybe Caleb Bluma, who's different. I don't know. Anyways, we got In or Out coming up next. Street Team Joe's been talking smack all night long. 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In or out, what's it going to be?